0: visited the Ukrainian capital Kyiv for the first time since Russia's full-scale invasion in 2022, holding talks with Ukrainian President Volodymyr Zelensky and European security advisers. The visit on Sunday followed more than 3 hours of talks with Russian President Vladimir Putin in Moscow, but no diplomatic breakthrough has been announced. President Zelensky says he expects the war to continue, while the US delegation says it's working on a refreshed peace proposal. Ross Cullen reports from Paris.
1: Certainly signs that there is a restart in energy from Washington to try to find a breakthrough when it comes to the Ukraine-Russia conflict. We saw a recent visit to Moscow by the CIA director, and this weekend, for the first time ever, Steve Witkoff and Jared Kushner inside Ukraine for physical talks in Kyiv with the Ukrainian president and also with the national security advisers from France, from Germany and from the United Kingdom, very conscious that there is a European angle to peace efforts. This is a war that's being fought here on the European continent.
0: And Vietnam's president and Communist Party General Secretary Tô Lam has arrived in Moscow for a 3-day state visit, the first by a Vietnamese head of state and party leader since 1991. The visit, at the invitation of Vladimir Putin, is expected to focus on cooperation in energy, defence and technology. Formal talks between the two leaders are scheduled for Tuesday. Dasha Chernyshova reports from Moscow.
2: We understand that the key word here is actually continuity. So the two sides are not going to build their relationship from the scratch, but this visit marks a milestone in which the sides are expected to update and upgrade the status of their bilateral relations in terms of the depth in which they cooperate. We feel that there is the need to update the trade framework with the free trade agreement, also expected to be amended, or at least some framework for that amendment is expected to be discussed. As the Russian analysts are put in this situation.
3: With FSN Spotlight, I'm Simon Marks. Today, looking in more depth at why it is proving so difficult for President Trump and the leadership in Iran to find an off-ramp from their conflict. We're now more than 6 months in, and the weekend saw fresh military exchanges that included U.S. armed forces attacking 3 Iranian oil tankers in tit-for-tat reprisals over Iranian missile attacks. There are no talks underway that have been publicly announced between the two sides. David Patrick Karakos is a special correspondent for the Daily Mail and author of Nuclear Iran, Birth of an Atomic State.
4: If you're an analyst trying to look at all this, it's very, very confusing because Iran, it has 3 registers. I always say this. The first is boasting. The second is threatening hellfire on people. And the third is moaning about how ill-treated they've been. You now have a US president who works in exactly the same diplomatic registers. So the two feed off each other constantly. And when I hear the Iranians saying things like, we saw the US proposal, they didn't make any sense, and it was clearly stalling for time, it's extraordinary, because this is what the Europeans were saying, and the West, when they negotiated with Iran for 20 years. It makes diplomatic steady progress very, very difficult.
3: President Trump on Friday described his strategy as intermittent strikes on Iran. He also described the conflict as small potatoes, which his opponents say is a shocking phrase to use, given that the conflict has already taken 18 US military lives. With FSN Spotlight, I'm Simon Marks.
0: Now a reminder of your day's headlines. Iran says a deal with Oman to manage shipping in the Strait of Hormuz is just days away, in a move likely to increase tension over the waterway due to likely US opposition. US envoys visited Ukraine for the first time since Russia's full-scale invasion in 2022. The visit followed a 3-hour meeting in Moscow with Vladimir Putin on Sunday. And Vietnam's president has arrived in Moscow for the first visit in 35 years. And that's the latest from Feature Story News. I'm James Goodison.
5: A job applicant totally nails an interview with the person who will make his life a living hell for the next 5 years. And adjusting several sliders on a recording studio's mixing console pays off big time. This is the Onion Week in Review. This week, a study published by researchers at Johns Hopkins University revealed a direct correlation between breastfeeding and knowing exactly what's best for other people at all times. Overwhelming evidence indicated that the moment mothers begin breastfeeding, they develop a highly honed sense of what is wrong with others' approach to life, and were able to loudly enumerate those faults with total confidence in their accuracy. Researchers noted that the practice greatly boosted a young mother's immunity to the viewpoints of others. And in this week's tech report, a startup is very casual about about its dress code and benefits. In other news, the Secretary of Interior says knocking down the Rocky Mountains could really open up the nation. And a woman is not going to let her husband of 60 years drag her into death at the same time.
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3: And Mark Edge, remotely.
0: All right. We were talking about the Amish in New York being upset about the vaccine mandates in school. let's see, this article we were reading from Yahoo News. According to the outlet, earlier this year, the Supreme Court sent the case Miller v. McDonald back to the Second U.S. Circuit Court of Appeals. I already read this part. Said the appeals court ruled against them, and they're taking it to the Supreme Court next month. If the challenge ultimately fails, attorney for the Amish confirmed to the outlet that some of the members could leave New York, possibly relocating to Pennsylvania, which is currently battling a measles outbreak. Two people died in Lancaster County last week. They said it was the first measles-related deaths this year and the first in Pennsylvania in 35 years. There were 393 confirmed cases and 70 people hospitalized for it. So, I mean, according to those statistics, to me, this doesn't sound like something you need to be all worked up about. It's not going to kill you.
3: It's, I mean, one thing it's worth pointing out is what there's 30,000 people will die in America this year in the next 12 months from driving in a car. Yeah. Now, that means that parents are making the decision that they and their families may perish, but it's worth it to be able to travel from one place to another. Mm. Now, I don't know about the calculation that these Amish parents are making about their kids. I think when their kids, have families of their own or whatever, they should be able to get the MMR vaccine if that's what they want. But if their parents decide for whatever reason not to give them the MMR vaccine, I think that that's their right as a parent. Now, you could say the Amish will be cultivating measles, mumps, and rubella, and it's going to get us. But, I mean, no American cares whether the state of Chihuahua, right there on the border of the United States, I think, what the rules for MMR vaccines are there, but they could very well, spill across the border and, cause problems here. But somehow the Amish, who largely stay to themselves, are a problem. And this is kind of where it all kind of falls apart. It's the magic polygons, right? Somebody made a polygon on the globe and said, this is our part of the polygon. Everything that happens outside the polygon, who cares? That's foreign affairs. Everything that happens inside the polygon, that's domestic affairs. I get to have an opinion on a domestic affairs. It doesn't matter whether they're Amish or old order Amish, or whether they're fundamentalist Mormons, or, they're Hawaiians living off in their own little huts. Whatever, I get to have an opinion.
0: Mm-hmm.
3: Yeah, it's kind of crazy. I will bet you that vaccine compliance is very low amongst the Aleutian Indians in Alaska. But again, Americans don't care. New Yorkers don't care about that. They care about what's going on there. So I, for one, welcome the Amish to move to New Hampshire, where we have rules that will, they can do what they want in their own families. Come here, do what you do, raise kids. We'd love to have you.
0: Yep. I wouldn't be worried at all about your unvaccinated children.
3: Nope.
0: A spokesperson for the New York State Department of Health defended the mandate in a statement via the New York Post, confirming that its responsibility is to protect public health, keep New Yorkers and their families safe, and enforce the law fairly and equitably. Attorney Hiram Sasser, who also represents the plaintiffs, questioned if the case extends beyond vaccines? Have we gotten to a place where we aren't going to make room for the Amish anymore? He asked, per the report. It was kind of the thing you brought up there. Like, do you just push them completely out of your society because you don't like that they don't vaccinate their kids?
1: And or also, don't practice the same religion you do, the same way you do, right, et cetera, et cetera.
0: And to your other point there about, you know, communities having a spillover, what, if you're vaccinated, why are you that worried about, you know, an outbreak? Are you protected by the vaccine you got?
3: Well,
0: I know the counter-argument is some kids can't get the vaccine.
2: I know, right? I was just about to say that. Like, you know that counter-argument, the very small percentage of kids who can't get it.
0: So if your kid has a special medical condition, they probably shouldn't be in public school, and you probably shouldn't be worried about it anyways.
3: I think that's the better way to go at it. Ultimately, you know, the choice you have to make is, are you going to force my family to do what you want because you want it or not? And that's what it comes down to.
0: Yeah.
3: We had 5 years ago, we had, you know, 6 years ago, whatever it is, we had a very clear case, and a lot of Americans, about half of them, were like, yeah, let's force people to get this untested vaccine. Mm-hmm. Now, is the MMR vaccine untested? Kind of.
0: Yeah.
3: Because
0: kind of.
3: We really don't know whether it's good or not. I'm sorry, but
0: none of the
3: doctors are nothing but drug pushers, and the drug companies won't give us fair information on vaccines.
2: Mark, refresh my memory. That was forced? They were forcing people to take that vaccine?
3: Darn close to it.
0: Darn close. There was a lot of jabber job going on. There was there were a lot of incentives in place for people to get
2: it. I'm just thinking, like, that wasn't the case in New Hampshire, but it was. I was wondering if that was the case elsewhere, because you made
3: a lot of people lost their jobs. You couldn't go out and go out to eat. You had to stay home.
2: If you didn't have the vaccine. Okay. I remember now. Okay. Yep.
3: So I don't know whether that's forced, but it's close enough as far as I'm concerned.
2: It's not, but I get it. Yeah.
0: Yeah. I mean, I would.
3: And if you read the internet, there were darn sure some fat blue hairs that would have loved to have held you down and forced you to get the vaccine.
2: But, you know, there was stuff, I guess, that was forced, probably, especially in some states. But it wasn't forced on individuals. It would just, but the businesses might have been forced to keep people out who weren't vaccinated or something like that. So I get it. Yeah, it's a problem in and of itself. It's just sort of slightly different.
0: Well, we're going to go to the phones right now. We've got David in New Mexico. What's on your mind tonight, David?
4: Remotely Mark Edge. Go bananas. And let's see. So, first of all, Mark, what is this Free Talk Live solicited hit on my life that Bonnie put out last week? Tell me about that.
2: What?
3: I'm not sure.
1: I have no idea what you're talking about.
3: No one offered me money to kill you.
0: No, we're all clueless on this.
4: No. She it's her. Why? Are you Bonnie's friend? Maybe it could be you. Are you Bonnie's friend?
3: Am I?
4: Yeah, well, I'll take that as a yes. Yeah, Mark, so yeah, it could be. It
3: sleep
4: could
3: in the
4: be,
3: same Mark. House as her sometimes. Count as friend. I said I sleep in the same house as her sometimes. Does that count as a friend?
4: Sometimes? I thought that was Colin's job.
3: I don't know.
4: That Ian can't do it. Anyway, Bonnie put out a hit on me last week right on air. What's up with that?
3: I don't know.
2: I'd have to hear this believe
4: she said,
2: it.
4: She said that, right when, you know, coinciding with when she was hanging up on me, she said something about that she would call her friends to beat me up, something like that. So indicating that Bonnie's in the habit of when she doesn't like some dude that she has some. Maybe some gay friends that will do her favors and go and beat somebody up for her.
2: Was this some sort of joke? Because this doesn't sound like Bonnie.
4: Chris wouldn't beat up anybody. No, it sounds exactly like Bonnie. Bonnie is vicious.
2: No.

0: Yeah, okay. All right, so you guys are speechless. So how about wait a minute. Let's go in reverse chronological order. What you were just talking about, which kind of ties into the other thing I was about to mention about hee-haw, hee-haw, hee-haw. Oh, and by the way, Riley, you don't know bull or bulls, because I've come face-to-face with hundreds of bulls, including rodeo bulls, and they're all puppy dogs, just big old puppy dogs. They wouldn't hurt a whatever. Well, they'd hurt a fly because they got that tail.
1: Right.
0: And they swat it. Huh?
2: It depends on what you're doing to them.
1: Yeah.
2: They can get pretty aggressive.
3: Hold on. In an intact male, adult male animal is dangerous. Just consider it that way.
0: Bulls are big puppy dogs, almost every single one of them.
2: Yep, so are mountain lions.
3: I'm happy that you can treat them that way, and I do wish you the best, but I do not agree with your assessment.
0: Well, wait a minute. How many bulls have you ridden, Mark?
3: Zero. I was given the opportunity one time, though.
0: Okay, well, I'm dozens ahead of you then. And how many bulls were you around on a daily basis when you were growing up on a farm that had 300 cattle on it birth till you got the hell out of there and went to college?
3: We didn't have 300. We had between 10 and 20 at any given time. We had one and two bulls. We would often have a steer.
0: And you're in what manner? What definition of have is this, Mark, that we're talking about?
3: I did not biblically.
2: Are we seriously having this conversation on air?
1: We're going to have it, man.
3: Yeah. Well, he's trying to besmirch my redneckness, and I got to say, I'm pretty redneck.
2: This is a pretty funny conversation to hear. Yeah.
0: Let's go back to, I asked the same question of Stu, but he kind of dodged it. Stu said it depends on what you're doing to the bull. So what have you done to bulls?
3: He's had them, apparently.
2: I've had to round up a bunch of cows into the corral before and watch my cousin get kicked in the leg pretty hard. Doesn't look nice.
0: What'd you do to him once you had him confined, Stu?
2: Oh, I didn't do anything. They were getting branded. I wasn't doing the branding.
0: What you're saying is that she wanted it.
2: What? Wanted what? To get kicked in the foot or something?
0: I don't know. What are we talking about?
2: Well, I don't know. I saw my cousin get kicked pretty hard by a cow. It doesn't look very nice. That's a dangerous animal.
0: See, there you go. I didn't say cows are puppy dogs. I said bulls are puppy dogs.
2: How is it that the three of you guys have had so many interactions with bulls? My dad's side of the family is from Roosevelt, Utah. They're ranchers. Okay.
0: Yeah, Chris, do you like a good ribeye now and then?
2: No, not really.
0: What, filet mignon? You're a filet?
2: No, not really big into that either.
0: Oh, God.
3: He is gay.
0: what are we talking here? Ribeye?
3: I'm a ribeye man. Generally, I prefer mine prepared in Demolonico, if I can get it.
0: What?
3: My ribeye prepared Delmonico.
0: What the hell is that, Mr. Hoity Toity?
2: I don't know what that is either.
3: It's a smoking method, but yeah, go ahead.
2: I'll have to look that up.
0: The rest of us redneck white trash hicks do that too, but we call it like grilling.
3: I love a grilled steak myself.
0: Well, hey, we're the birds of a feather then, I guess. Except you're a turkey and like an eagle or something.
3: That's right.
0: So back to serious stuff. I mean, well, I've actually.
3: Does that mean you live at Eagle's Nest? Hitler?
0: I do.
2: Oh, wow.
0: Yeah.
2: My God.
0: Yeah,
3: it took me a second. The timing was off there, but it wasn't bad. Like, I kind of feel like I salvaged the joke.
0: speaking of Eagle's Nest, what's with these Amish complaining about MMR? I mean, rubella, that's German measles. It's like all the Amish are all German. So what are they objecting to some German vaccine for some German measles?
2: Probably because it's poisonous, would be my guess.
0: Oh, okay. Good answer. Oh, so now let's get serious about law you're talking about. So one thing that you guys that are smarter than the rest of us don't understand, I mean, like libertarians, and all that, is that

0: Yes, it is. It you. I mean, you can label things true and not so true. Yes, it's true that. I mean, what was Arya's campaign slogan? Freedom. What was it?
1: I don't think we can say it on the air.
0: Well, the one that you can say on the air.
2: The one that's going now is it's
3: pro-choice all issues.
2: Yeah, pro-choice every issue every time.
0: Okay, there you go. So that's generally true. That would be a great way for it to be.
2: I couldn't.
0: Now,
2: personally, I can't get behind that statement.
0: Well, I'm generally.
2: Because you shouldn't have the choice to murder.
0: No, well, there you go. Now you're agreeing with me, and I was about to get to that. So the problem is that when all of us, me, you, the other guy, all of us, we're all living in proximity to one another. It does not work, period, no matter how you slice it, that everybody gets to do what they damn well please. That does not work. And because that
2: does
0: not work.
2: It does as long as they respect other people's autonomy and boundaries.
0: Well, then they're not doing what they damn well please.
4: Right. You can't have a point
2: they
4: there.
2: They just, what they please is misguided. So they got to change that part. That's all. And then they can do what they please.
0: Wait a minute. Okay, so you, and I don't disagree with you. Now you will decide what is good for them. Is that what you're saying?
2: If what pleases you harms another, then you're misguided and need to change what pleases you.
0: Well, that's what I just said.
2: And that is under your control.
0: What under? Well, you got to define under your. Who's your and what? And
2: the individual. The individual that is pleased by harming another has the control to change that about themselves. And is required to do so.
0: But they don't want to, and they don't recognize that they should change, and it's they're just as important as you are, aren't they?
2: To who?
0: Well, whoever you want, like maybe them. They're probably as important to them as you are to you. Is that maybe true?
2: Probably.
4: I think I'm more important than everyone else, so.
0: Right, so we just defeated the argument that what they're doing isn't good for them or for other people because that is kind of based in subjective opinion, and so
2: no, it's
0: better
2: not.
0: To just explain, do tell.
2: Because the natural state of the human condition dictates that as long as one suffers, we all suffer.
0: Well, how? Explain that, because I don't necessarily buy it. So how is that?
4: Yeah, I don't know.
2: Let's see. It works like this.
0: Yeah, we're listening.
2: As long as you have suffering in the world, is good. I'm looking for the word, but if you have suffering in the world, then suffering exists, right? And we all take part in the human experience, and we all share the earthly human existence.
0: Well, wait a minute. I'm confused. So now you're telling Jesus that he was wrong.
2: How so?
0: Well, I remember that one occasion when we were hanging out, you know, me and Jesus and a few other guys, that Jesus said something about, you know, when one of the other dudes was complaining about, using expensive frankincense, myrrh, whatever oils to anoint his feet or whatever, that, hey, you know, we could be selling that and using it for the poor. And Jesus said, you know, relieve the suffering of the poor instead of, like, making Jesus' feet smell good. And Jesus said that, you're always, the poor will always be with you. You can, you know, help them with their suffering another day, you know, but I'm not going to be with you. So, you know, rock
2: see,
0: on.
2: But you assume that, world. You assume that being in a state of poorness causes suffering when it doesn't universally
0: that's
2: do so.
0: What the apostle was saying, that these poor people are suffering.
2: The apostle was mistaken on that point.
0: Well, that's what Jesus told him, and that's what I just said.
2: Okay, so then how am I in disagreement with Jesus?
0: No, well, because you directly, what you said was in direct conflict with what you now are trying to claim that you said, because you said that if there's suffering in the world, then we all suffer, and that's why...
2: It's my personal belief that things. We're all of the same substance. We all come from the same source.
0: What source is that?
2: I don't know. Some things call it source. Some things call it the all.
1: I mean, you don't have to know what the mystery is in order to believe in the mystery. I don't think that's entirely fair. It would be fair if you wanted to tear it apart, but he doesn't have to know in order to believe in it.
0: Yeah, something like that. Whatever Mark said.
1: Okay.
0: I agree.
1: I'd like to point out that myrrh is a is old fashioned bubble gum or gum.
3: Interesting. I did not know that.
2: I didn't know.
1: Yeah,
2: it's,
0: you mean it came from a tree sap or something?
1: Yeah, it's tree sap from some kind of tree.
0: The myrrh tree, of course. You know, like Larry myrrh tree, the guy that wrote.
1: Twere it only so easy. It's the comeb for a tree.
0: Say what?
1: I said twere it only so easy. It is the comifora tree.
0: Okay, yeah, you confuse me with that foreign language when you use the word twer, you know, to impress us with your Spanish fluency there.
2: Okay.
1: I'm going to say that's Latin. Maybe it is the myrrh tree, and it's just ended up in Latin as comifora.
0: Is Spanish Latin base or not?
1: I don't know. I bought some when I was in Oman. And I still have some in the cupboard. You're supposed to chew it daily, and it's good for your teeth and gums,
0: really?
1: Allegedly. I do not.
0: Man. Oh, man.
2: All right. Thanks for the call tonight, David.
4: All right.
2: Chewing myrrh.
1: It's really cheap. You get it at the Omanian flea market.
2: That's interesting. Might have to look into that. If you ever chewed myrrh, give us a call. Let us know about it. The phone number here is 603-283-6160. 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
5: Free Talk Live. So, yeah, Mark, they did ban all foreign flags from being flown in the event that they are the only flag being flown. But nonetheless,
1: it's the flying of a flag?
5: $50 fine and 30 hours of community service.
1: That's dumb. 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
5: what do you think, just the land of the free?
1: Most of the Mexican flags I see are CDs hanging from people's rearview mirrors, stickers.
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1: That's not a flag.
5: It doesn't look like a flag. Got them colors on it.
1: No.
5: We're going to charge you $50 fine. $50.
1: That's and right. That CD, what if the CD has music on it?
5: Don't matter. It's a flag.
1: It's not a flag. It's a CD.
5: If you're flying it like a flag,
1: sir,
5: it's a flag, my friend.
1: It's not a flag. It's hanging from fishing wire from my rearview mirror.
5: Hanging equals flag.
1: No. Hanging does not
5: flag
1: equal flag.
5: Equals $50 fine. Pay up.
1: Well, I have
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7: From Feature Story News in Washington, I'm James Goodison. Iran says a deal with Oman to manage shipping in the Strait of Hormuz is just days away. It's a move likely to increase tension over the waterway due to US opposition to any accord. The two sides have been involved in tit-for-tat strikes for the past week. Iran see the deal as a way to strengthen their control over the strait, which they now claim. The US wants the waterway to remain free as it was before the conflict started. President Trump has previously threatened to bomb Oman, a US ally, and says the United States has full control over the strait that he may rename to Trump Strait. Meanwhile, the US Navy blockade continues, with America mixing targeting strikes with economic sanctions. The two sides appear to be at a stalemate, with neither budging on their red lines. Elsewhere, U.S. envoys Steve Witkoff and Jared Kushner have visited the Ukrainian capital Kyiv for the first time since Russia's full-scale invasion in 2022, holding talks with Ukrainian President Volodymyr Zelensky and European security advisers. The visit on Sunday followed more than 3 hours of talks with Russian President Vladimir Putin in Moscow, but no diplomatic breakthrough has been announced. President Zelensky says he expects the war to continue, while the U.S. delegation says it's working on a refreshed peace proposal. Ross Cullen reports from Paris.
8: Certainly signs that there is a restart in energy from Washington to try to find a breakthrough when it comes to the Ukraine-Russia conflict. We saw a recent visit to Moscow by the CIA director, and this weekend, for the first time ever, Steve Witkoff and Jared Kushner inside Ukraine for physical talks in Kiev with the Ukrainian president and also with the national security advisors from France, from Germany and from the United Kingdom, very conscious that there is a European angle to peace efforts. This is a war that's being fought here on the European continent.
7: And Vietnam's president and Communist Party General Secretary Tô Lam has arrived in Moscow for a three-day state visit, the first by a Vietnamese head of state and party leader since 1991. The visit, at the invitation of Vladimir Putin, is expected to focus on cooperation in energy, defence and technology. Formal talks between the two leaders are scheduled for Tuesday. Dasha Chernyshova reports from Moscow.
9: We understand that the key word here is actually continuity. So the two sides are not going to build their relationship from the scratch, but this visit marks a milestone in which the sides are expected to update and upgrade the status of their bilateral relations in terms of the depth in which they cooperate. We feel that there is the need to update the trade framework with the free trade agreement, also expected to be amended, or at least some framework for that amendment is expected to be discussed. That's as the Russian analysts are put in this situation.
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1: Riley O'Bell.
2: Mr. Penguin.
3: And Mark Edge. Remotely.
0: Penguin brought up a topic that sounds interesting to talk about, and I've got a article pulled up here from Fox News.
2: It's the Bernie Sanders wants to ban AI.
1: Reputable news source.
0: Yeah. Coming from Fox News, this article ought to have plenty of slant.
2: Sure.
0: Sanders pushes death penalty for crucial U.S. industry that could give advantage to foreign adversaries. Senator Bernie Sanders, independent Vermont? Is he independent now?
1: Yeah, yes. He's always been independent
3: for some time.
0: Oh, okay. I don't watch WWE, so I wouldn't know.
2: So is he so far left that he's like runs as an independent? Is that what it is? Yep. Or is it just like...
0: He's further left than the Democrats in Vermont?
2: Oh, is that the case?
0: I don't know. I was asking that. Is that...
2: I don't know enough about socialism, like socialist politics.
1: I wouldn't know either, but it seems to me that he's pretty far left, but the Democrats in Vermont like him because he's going to vote their way.
2: Well, isn't he a rep in Vermont?
0: He's an
2: elected state rep?
1: No, he's a senator.
2: Yeah, well, senators are reps too, right? Like, they're not.
0: Yeah, I don't know.
2: I mean, rep is just representative.
0: Anyway, yeah, he's Vermont senator.
2: He's a senator, but not a House rep. But
0: okay, Senator Bernie Sanders and Rep Greg Kassar, Democrat, Texas, introduced legislation Thursday seeking to hit American artificial intelligence developers with a corporate death penalty and up to 20 years in prison, a move critics warn will hand a crucial edge in the global AI arms race to Beijing and Moscow. The ban Artificial Superintelligence Act would temporarily halt advanced AI development and establish a cabinet-level federal agency authorized to oversee the physical destruction of non-compliant tech systems, likening advanced AI creation to the unlawful development of nuclear weapons. The measure explicitly targets systems capable of matching or exceeding human cognitive performance, specifically outlawing any AI model that exhibits the capacity to subvert shutdown commands, execute unauthorized cyber attacks, or undermine the U.S. government.
2: Wow. Like,
3: new rules.
2: You know, you have to wonder if these people actually believe the sci-fi stuff that's coming out. Like,
1: oh, I'm
2: the
1: sure they do. That's
2: industry.
1: Why they're overreacting
2: because,
1: this way.
2: Like, this is the most absurd, crazy thing like that you could possibly propose. Like, I understand creating, like, having liability for companies that, like, take a model and implement that model in, like, some system that then causes, like, it's maybe supposed to test for cancer, but, like, it causes cancer or, like, you know, some percentage of the time. So, like it ends up at a rate higher than, like, you know, it curing cancer. Like, okay, like, I get it. Liability there. But you don't ban the model. You don't ban AI because it was misused in some way. I mean, you go after the corporation that implemented the technology, or you go after the individual user who misused, you know, some technology.
3: You don't ban AI. But the United States government does.
2: Clearly. But this is so dumb.
1: Why is it dumb, Chris?
2: Because you're not... First of all, you don't even solve the problem because other countries are... It's not going to be banned everywhere, and so other countries are still going to use it. So all you're doing is creating a circumstances under which your population is disenfranchised and likely unable to defend itself. So, like, for example, like one of the examples I'm pretty sure they're going to bring up is hacking. So, like, AI is now hacking systems, right? And so it's this huge threat. Well, if you're trying to defend against AI,
4: AI systems that are hacking you, first of all, you need to fix the code. You need to fix the bugs. And if the AI is going to help you fix the bugs, you're going to want to use AI. If you go and ban AI, well, then you're going to have a situation where you're even more vulnerable and unable to defend yourself. You know, like, it just doesn't make any sense. You're literally creating circumstances under which you're more vulnerable, not less.
3: Makes sense to me.
0: But while progressives frame the measure as an urgent check on AI oligarchs, experts are warning that imposing sweeping criminal penalties on U.S. firms will severely handicap domestic innovation, while foreign adversaries will be able to continue expanding their capabilities unchecked.
2: It's not even just innovation, it's defense. You're literally preventing us from defending ourselves.
0: How? Defending from what?
2: So you're in, okay, so there's already security issues, like in software, for example, right? And mm-hmm. So if you're unable to use the AI to find the bugs that you, so you can then just fix the bugs so the other AI can't hack you, right? But mm-hmm. the other AI is still going to happen because it's not happening in the United States. It's happening externally from the United States, and you can only regulate what happens in the United States. You're literally just creating a circumstances under which you're even more your population is even more vulnerable than, you know, just allowing it.
0: Okay. Yeah, I guess more computation equals a higher level of online security.
2: I mean, ultimately, the security issue is that there are bugs, and those bugs are – people have a harder time finding those bugs, right? But AI has an easier time. At least that's the theory. So if you allow the people outside the United States, which you have no control over, to use AI to hack you, but you can't defend yourself – by using AI to find those bugs that humans can't find easily.
0: Yep, yep.
2: Yeah, it's...
0: Back to the article. If the United States stops developing advanced AI, China is unlikely to follow. Surrendering the lead in a potentially transformative technology would carry serious economic and national security costs. Daniel Castro, president of the Information Technology and Innovation Foundation, ITIF, a leading nonpartisan tech innovation policy think tank, said in response to Sanders' proposal. A permanent unilateral ban on all research into superhuman AI is too broad, added Gary Marcus, an AI expert who has testified on the matter before the U.S. Senate. He added that the proposed law was a guarantee the U.S. would be left behind when it comes to the artificial intelligence advancements, describing it as not the right approach, even though he said there were some aspects of the proposed bill that were defensible. Under the provisions...
3: I'm delighted to know that there are some aspects that are defensible, but to be quite honest, who knows what's in these things? These politicians can't possibly read these omnibus bills.
1: No.
3: They're huge.
1: Oh, no, yeah. Of course not.
0: Yeah, anytime they pass anything, there's a bunch of stuff
2: like
0: in there.
2: Just a superficial like read of the stuff is like... It makes no sense.
0: It is quite nonsensical.
2: It is.
0: Under the provisions of the legislation, the proposed criminal and corporate penalties are modeled directly after existing federal statutes governing the unlawful development of nuclear weapons.
2: What?
0: Yeah.
2: Are they really comparing this to nuclear weapons?
0: Yeah, they want you prosecuted the same way as a backyard nuke builder.
1: Wow, that's crazy.
0: Tech companies found attempting to circumvent the federal prohibition would face a corporate death penalty, an unprecedented enforcement mechanism that strips a firm's legal authority to conduct business in the United States. Individual software engineers, researchers, or executives found in violation could face up to 20 years in federal prison. To enforce the ban, the legislation creates a new cabinet-level federal AI agency tasked with monitoring frontier systems. The agency...
3: No, that's what we need. We need a whole bureaucracy
0: yes.
3: that's in place. And this law will give them whatever power they want.
2: Because this law doesn't
3: have rules in it. It just has a bureaucracy in place, and the bureaucracy does what it wants.
2: It sounds like an excuse just to create more bureaucracy. Nothing. There's literally no other purpose.
0: The agency would be granted sweeping authority to intervene in tech operations, including physically supervising the removal of dangerous code and overseeing the physical destruction of non-compliant superintelligent hardware and infrastructure. The bill also establishes criteria for what constitutes a banned system, specifically outlawing any AI model capable of planning or executing the disempowerment of humanity. That includes software that exhibits the capacity to overthrow the U.S. government, carry out unauthorized cyber attacks, or ignore human shutdown commands.
2: I mean, you can already probably make that argument with the AI, and I'll put AI in quotes, but the AI that we already have. I mean, this is ridiculous.
0: Mm. Industry advocates, however, argue that resorting to extreme criminal sanctions ignores the practical realities of tech infrastructure and risk management. Knee-jerk policymaking is never a good thing, and I think that's exactly what this proposal boils down to, said Aidan Hizkias, Associate Policy Director at Chamber of Progress, a tech industry coalition. AI is an incredible tool that could improve millions of lives, but as AI skepticism grows, it's on companies to earn trust and prove that they are good neighbors. That means transparent construction agreements, bringing their own power generation, and making sure they're meeting environmental standards. Fox News Digital reached out to Sanders' office for comment regarding concerns that the legislation would hand an edge to the foreign adversaries like China and Russia, but did not receive a response in time for publication.
2: These are like two totally different like sets of concerns. Like one is like, okay, a resource allocation issue. And the other is just like absolutely like crazy like nonsense that makes absolutely no sense. And they're kind of just like mixing the two together in this article. Or in the bill.
0: What I see going on is a bit of a Hegelian dialectic or a problem-reaction-solution kind of scenario where, I mean, who thinks that the United States is losing the AI race? Here's a count of the data centers. United States has 4,423 to 5,427, somewhere in that range. The next country with the most amount is Germany. They have 529. Guess how many China has? 369 to 449.
3: Wow. Well, as soon as they want to have more than the United States, they will.
0: Yeah. Certainly they could, but what does the United States need 5,000 data centers for if China can get all their stuff done with only 400?
3: Well, as far as I'm concerned, what do I need to have the right to own an M16 for?
0: I don't see how that connects. I think I missed the point.
3: We should have them. If the demand exists for those data centers, we should have them.
2: Yeah, the question is, is there demand for those data centers?
0: Yeah.
3: Presumably. Otherwise, they wouldn't
2: build them. I don't think so necessarily, Mark. Like, so theoretically, yes, this will eventually work itself out because we have to the degree we have a free market, right? However, I think in the short term, I don't necessarily know that the amount of money going into building these data centers aligns with the actual demand for the data centers.
0: That's right.
2: And that has to do with, you know, the human condition, I guess, or something along those lines, which people are over-investing in something because they think it's going to make them a lot of money, even though there's no evidence of it.
0: That's one part of it. And then the companies that that have got their foot in the door building these things.
2: Yeah.
0: They're actively scouting out real estate and, you know, drawing up drawings and then pitching that to companies who will invest in it. Just because they're going to make a lot of money building the place.
2: Yeah, there's also some I don't know how else to describe this, but sort of like circular investing. So it's like, if you invest in me, we'll invest in you, and then somehow it ends up being like exploding. So like there looks like there's more demand than there actually is.
0: Yeah, that's how you set up a bubble.
2: Yeah. So like there's a lot of stuff going on probably in the AI world that's just like absolutely nonsensical and it makes no sense. But like you got people who are just so like focused on it, it's going to collapse at some point. It's just guaranteed to happen. It's just who knows when. So, and the funny thing is, like, there's potentially good uses for it, like AI, like actually things that it could be used for, like that makes sense. But like, a lot of the money is just being thrown at stuff without any rationale of like, well, what is this going to accomplish? What's the value? What kind of return on value is there going to get? Last I checked, there's been no There's been no like evidence that like any of this, any of these investments are actually ever going to pay off.
0: Yeah, Trump did the Stargate thing where he promised, what did he say, $50 billion to AI investment, and what, like less than a couple months later, China fired back and said, "Hey, look what we made for about $1 million." And it was like a way better AI than what yeah. the U.S. was working
2: well,
0: on.
2: I mean,
0: at the time.
2: And yeah, this is a kind of a good point. Like sometimes investing less is actually better because like you can actually then make money off of it. And what's interesting with China is they've created more efficient models, not bigger models. So.
0: Mm-hmm.
2: And, like, that might make more sense, you know, for...
0: It might, unless you need a big model.
2: Right, right. And so the question, I guess, kind of becomes of, like, well, is there... Are the small models going to be, you know, are they more practical and useful for, like, the use cases? But then the question is, what are the use cases, right? And yeah. this is what it all comes down to. It's like, you have to figure out what the use cases are.
0: I suspect the use case for 5,000 data centers in the U.S. is that they're going to track every single thing you do 24 hours a day, every single individual.
1: That would seem like a good source.
0: You would need a lot of
1: for a data center to hold a ton of data.
0: Yeah, you would need a lot of data storage for that kind of a project. And Lord knows they'd love to be able to do that. So if they can, I think they will.
2: I can tell you one thing. I'm not obsessed with AI being in everything, but I also understand that there are potentially use cases, you know, where it could be convenient to have.
0: I'm absolutely not against AI.
2: Yeah.
0: I think there's a lot of foolishness going
2: definitely
0: on.
2: Definitely a lot of
0: it.
2: Foolishness. Definitely. Yep. But yeah, not against AI, but there's definitely a lot of stupid stuff. Like you do not need to have AI in everything. It just, no, sorry.
0: Yeah.
2: I'll take the AI free option, please.
0: Yeah, I don't need my fridge to be AI.
2: Nope.
0: I don't even want my car to have AI.
2: No,
0: the self-driving thing is cool, but it comes with too much risk.
2: Yeah, it's like seriously, like I can do this. What do I need some AI doing it for? I don't. I really don't need that. It's not like it's going to make my life, you know, fantastically better. If anything, it's actually probably going to make it worse because they're probably going to use it to also track me everywhere I go. And it's like, I don't want that. It's like,
0: mm-hmm.
2: It's creepy.
0: There's been stories of like, I think algorithmically people's newer cars being just shut off.
2: Yeah.
0: Sometimes for, you know, mistaken reasons or sometimes for proper reasons, but like in the middle of intersections and whatever.
2: They're mandating tracking. The government has mandated tracking and like remote shutoff on cars and like all sorts of things here recently. I think it's been delayed or something recently, probably because the technology doesn't even exist, but they passed it and it was, I don't know, it was probably like within the last couple of years, they passed like this law that like every car has to interconnect with every other car and like report its location and all sorts of, you know, interconnected like data going mm-hmm. on. That's not even AI stuff, but just this interconnection.
0: Right. That's rules on the manufacturers for new cars. Right.
2: Right. Yeah. Yeah.
0: Yeah. At some point they'll try to, you know, ban all cars that don't have these capabilities.
2: I haven't seen one of the rules, I believe, was something along now this might not have been the same, you know, the intercommunication bill or something. Maybe it was a different bill. It probably was a different bill. But they're going to, like, force, like, alcohol breathalyzers in every vehicle, something like that. Did you guys hear about that?
1: I think it's supposed to be for newer vehicles,
2: right.
1: But I don't know for sure.
2: That's what I mean. Every new vehicle, like, manufacturers are required to have this. And I don't know if it's happened or if there's a new generation of vehicles that are coming out or are out already that have this. But, yeah, can you just imagine everybody's going to be assumed to be a drunk driver and you're going to have to, like, breathe into something in order to turn your car on? It's yeah. absolutely insane. But that's, like, what they passed.
0: Yeah, that makes me not even want to.
2: Yeah, Moms Against Drunk Driving or whatever it is absolutely nuts, these people.
0: Yeah, they're, they're kind of rabid, aren't they?
2: Yeah, no, like, I get it. There's a lot of drunk driving, and we can reduce drunk driving, but the laws that, like, they're pushing are just so ridiculous. I mean, give me a break.
0: Yeah, that's emotionally driven thinking.
2: Oh, yeah, definitely. And that usually doesn't lead to, you know, positive outcomes. It usually makes things worse. Just mm-hmm. maybe in different ways, but it makes things worse. It's like, Do you want your kid in a cage? Because that's where some of these kids are going to end up as a consequence of this, you know, these laws. I mean, I get it, like, stigmatize drunk driving, but that's, you know, you don't necessarily need to pass a law every time there's something that you don't like.
0: That's right.
3: My friend Jay Noon suggests that you buy, like, I don't know exactly here, but essentially a vehicle before, I don't know, 2000 and something, and specifically a pickup truck because it's more versatile, uses more fuel though, whatever. Yeah. And then he likes diesel because it can survive an EMP. If
0: a specific type of diesel, it's the mechanical ignition diesel or something like that. I can't remember exactly. I've heard him talk about it.
2: Yeah, I was going to say, it won't survive an EMP if it has any kind of electronics in it, basically.
0: Nope, there are some that are essentially mechanical enough that
2: it'll still function,
0: like,
2: the core functions.
0: Like maybe the EMP fried the battery, but you can just swap that out and you'll be right back up and running.
2: With what? There's no batteries once you fry them.
0: If you had a shielded battery, or if you can repair the battery.
2: Maybe if you have a shielded, if you can shield it somehow, or you have a stockpile of shielded batteries.
0: Your batteries aren't that complicated. You could just make a new one.
2: Battery is not that complicated.
0: They're really
2: like,
0: not.
2: I mean, you're just talking about, you're talking about this, like, the starter battery, maybe. I don't know.
0: They have you make one in school out of a potato.
2: Yeah, but that's oversimplifying. I mean, okay, so I'm thinking, like, lithium ion batteries, and I think they're way more complicated, if I'm not mistaken, to make those. But anyway, and when it comes to density and other stuff, but I understand they're simpler batteries, right?
0: Right. Yeah, so if you fried the battery, you either over-oxidized the diode or the anode or...
2: Something tells me you're not going to be able to start your car with a homemade battery
0: He's saying these ones, though, even...
2: You or from just, a potato.
0: You can just park it on a hill and get a bump start off it and run it without a battery.
2: Yeah, I mean, once it started, but...
0: Mm-hmm.
2: Yeah.
0: With this specific type that Jay Noon talks
2: about. Yeah, yeah. Well, one thing I can tell you for sure is I know a little bit... I don't know a whole lot about cars, but I do know a little bit about cars. And what I can tell you about, like, you know, the tracking stuff is, definitely go for, like, a 2005. You know, anything that's, like, much newer than that, it's going to be, like... It's got all... Even the stuff from 2005 has got tracking stuff in it. Most people don't even know this, but there's a black box in your 2005 vehicle.
0: Yeah, Chevy started putting OnStar in all their vehicles, I think, in 2002 something. Yeah,
2: and some vehicles, it's even earlier that some of this, you know, malicious spying stuff has been put into cars. So, like, you've got to be really careful when buying even cars, older cars, if you don't want all the tracking stuff. Some of it, like, the black box isn't quite as bad, like... You know, this started in the 90s, in the late 90s, I want to say. It was mandated by law, and it basically, like, records, like, the last 30 seconds or something like that of, like, the driving if, like, you're in an accident. So, like, it's not anywhere near as bad as the newer stuff that's constantly tracking you and sending your data and where you've been, for example, to Google or whoever, right? And then that's being sold to your insurance carrier. But there is some amount of, like, privacy invasive garbage in the vehicles mandated by law, in vehicles that are newer than, like, 98, I think it is, something like that. But if you have a vehicle from, like, 2005 or that time frame, you're probably all right. But if you got something much newer than that, yeah, it's probably got a SIM card in your vehicle and they're constantly sending data back.
3: I gotta say, as an owner of a 2024 car. I am delighted with being able to just sort of reach down. The car unlocks itself. You know, basically it half drives itself.
2: Is it really so hard to press a button? Even Riley can
0: cool
2: press a button to unlock the vehicle.
0: It is cool having all that stuff. I drove a friend's Tesla recently, Model Y, I think.
2: And they're taking the fun out of driving with self-driving vehicles anyway. So why would you want that?
0: I don't know, man. It's kind of fun anyway.
3: I'm not talking the fun out of blacksmithing.
2: But
0: give us a call. What do you think of these new computerized cars? 603-283-6160. This is Free Talk Live.
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10: From Feature Story News in Washington, I'm James Goodison. Iran says a deal with Oman to manage shipping in the Strait of Hormuz is just days away. It's a move likely to increase tension over the waterway due to US opposition to any accord. The two sides have been involved in tit-for-tat strikes for the past week. Iran see the deal as a way to strengthen their control over the strait, which they now claim. The US wants the waterway to remain free as it was before the conflict started. President Trump has previously threatened to bomb Oman, a US ally, and says the United States has full control over the strait that he may rename to Trump Strait. Meanwhile, the US Navy blockade continues, with America mixing targeting strikes with economic sanctions. The two sides appear to be at a stalemate, with neither budging on their red lines. Elsewhere, U.S. envoys Steve Witkoff and Jared Kushner have visited the Ukrainian capital Kyiv for the first time since Russia's full-scale invasion in 2022, holding talks with Ukrainian President Volodymyr Zelensky and European security advisers. The visit on Sunday followed more than 3 hours of talks with Russian President Vladimir Putin in Moscow, but no diplomatic breakthrough has been announced. President Zelensky says he expects the war to continue, while the U.S. delegation says it's working on a refreshed peace proposal. Ross Cullen reports from Paris.
11: Certainly signs that there is a restart in energy from Washington to try to find a breakthrough when it comes to the Ukraine-Russia conflict. We saw a recent visit to Moscow by the CIA director, and this weekend, for the first time ever, Steve Witkoff and Jared Kushner inside Ukraine for physical talks in Kyiv with the Ukrainian president and also with the national security advisers from France, from Germany and from the United Kingdom, very conscious that there is a European angle to peace efforts. This is a war that's being fought here on the European continent.
10: And Vietnam's president and Communist Party General Secretary Tô Lam has arrived in Moscow for a 3-day state visit, the first by a Vietnamese head of state and party leader since 1991. The visit, at the invitation of Vladimir Putin, is expected to focus on cooperation in energy, defence and technology. Formal talks between the two leaders are scheduled for Tuesday. Dasha Chernyshova reports from Moscow.
12: We understand that the key word here is actually continuity. So the two sides are not going to build their relationship from the scratch, but this visit marks a milestone in which the sides are expected to update and upgrade the status of their bilateral relations in terms of the depth in which they cooperate. We feel that there is the need to update the trade framework with the free trade agreement, also expected to be amended, or at least some framework for that amendment is expected to be discussed. That's as the Russian analysts are put in this situation.
13: With FSN Spotlight, I'm Simon Marks. Today, looking in more depth at why it is proving so difficult for President Trump and the leadership in Iran to find an off-ramp from their conflict. We're now more than 6 months in, and the weekend saw fresh military exchanges that included U.S. armed forces attacking three Iranian oil tankers in tit-for-tat reprisals over Iranian missile attacks. There are no talks underway that have been publicly announced between the two sides. David Patrick Karakos is a special correspondent for the Daily Mail and author of Nuclear Iran, Birth of an Atomic State.
14: If you're an analyst trying to look at all this, it's very, very confusing because Iran, it has three registers. I always say this. The first is boasting. The second is threatening hellfire on people. And the third is moaning about how ill-treated they've been. You now have a US president who works in exactly the same diplomatic registers. So the two feed off each other constantly. And when I hear the Iranians saying things like, we saw the US proposal, they didn't make any sense, and it was clearly stalling for time, it's extraordinary, because this is what the Europeans were saying, and the West, when they negotiated with Iran for 20 years. It makes diplomatic steady progress very, very difficult.
13: President Trump on Friday described his strategy as intermittent strikes on Iran. He also described the conflict as small potatoes, which his opponents say is a shocking phrase to use, given that the conflict has already taken 18 US military lives. With FSN Spotlight, I'm Simon Marks.
10: Now a reminder of your day's headlines. Iran says a deal with Oman to manage shipping in the Strait of Hormuz is just days away, in a move likely to increase tension over the waterway due to likely US opposition. US envoys visited Ukraine for the first time since Russia's full-scale invasion in 2022. The visit followed a three-hour meeting in Moscow with Vladimir Putin on Sunday. And Vietnam's president has arrived in Moscow for the first visit in 35 years. And that's the latest from Feature Story News. I'm James Goodison.
15: A new trend in offices across the country. More and more people are switching to fetal position desks so that they can curl up in a ball on the floor while they work. Aaron Vaughn has a story.
16: The human body isn't meant to sit at a desk for 6 or 7 hours. The natural position, especially in the workplace, is to shut down completely, return to a womb-like state, and rock back and forth to soothe yourself.
17: Fetal position desks, which are even popping up in offices like Google and Facebook, come in a variety of shapes and sizes. Some have adjustable height so you can cower underneath them, while more expensive options include a warm, pulsating blanket for workers to wrap themselves in to feel calm. But many people are making their own.
18: I've rigged this up so I can type comfortably and my arms won't get tired. Plus, it's got speakers so I can listen to a comforting voice saying shh over and over again.
17: I've tried a fetal position desk myself, and I can say it's a great way to get through the f***ing day.
15: Thanks, Aaron. I hate my job.
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1: Riley O'Bell.
2: Mr. Penguin.
3: And Mark Edge. Remotely.
2: You keep throwing me, Riley.
1: Well, you got to get used to me throwing you, man.
2: I'm never going to get used to that.
1: No, you will.
2: No, I will not.
1: Okay.
0: Riley brought in a story. This one's from Reuters.
1: It's reputable news source.
0: Kind of on topic for where we've been. This is FBI probes report of data breach exposing millions of driver's licenses in U.S. and Canada.
1: And people want a centralized digital ID. Huh.
2: Yeah.
1: I wonder what that's going to do to America.
2: Yeah.
1: And the data. Huh.
0: That'll be good.
2: The funny thing is, you can just go on the dark web and buy any of these. It's like, what's good is a digital ID? What good is any of these driver's licenses? It's like, you know, they could pull you over before they had the driver's license. This isn't like this innovative thing. It's this ancient thing that shouldn't even exist.
0: Yeah, I agree. The FBI said on Wednesday it was investigating a report that tens of millions of driver's licenses belonging to people in the United States and Canada were being sold on the dark web. On Tuesday, the independent journalist Brian Krebs said he had discovered a dark website selling digital scans of millions of driver's licenses from people in the U.S. and Canada. He said he confirmed the authenticity of the data being sold with 9 people. In a brief statement on Wednesday, the Bureau said it was looking into the incident, but could not comment due to the ongoing nature of the investigation. The breach, it confirmed, could be one of the largest ever exposures of government-issued identity documents in North America, creating risks of identity theft and fraud for tens of millions of people. Krebs said he was alerted to the site after it was advertised on a Russian cybercrime forum, with his own driver's license being offered as a free sample. Krebs said the service...
2: Oh, that guy, they hate that guy. That's why. He's like a researcher. He's like a security researcher, if I'm not mistaken. And he's targeted like people that are... Yeah. like into breaching, like hacking and, you know, breaching and selling driver's licenses and data and personal data and social security numbers and that kind of thing.
0: So he's kind of a villain.
2: He's sort of a villain amongst the
0: dark web
2: community. He's a villain amongst the villains. Yeah.
0: Yeah.
1: A villain among thieves.
2: But not like in the sense that like he's one of them. He stands against them. And so to them, he's a villain.
0: Yeah. Krebs said he was alerted to, His idea was being offered as a free sample. Krebs said the service, dubbed Nexus, claimed to have tens of millions of licenses for people in the U.S. and Canada, as well as millions of other identification cards and travel documents, and hundreds of thousands of medical records. Krebs said that the site appeared to be updating its database of stolen data in real time, indicating that it was being fed by a live breach. Zach Edwards, a threat researcher at the cybersecurity company Infoblox, said the incident was unprecedented in terms of its sweep. "There's never been a breach of driver's licenses at this scale," said Edwards, who added that his own license was available for sale on the site. Edwards said that the ongoing nature of the breach means that this attack created legitimate national security risks for high-profile individuals.
2: Oh my God.
0: Does that mean it doesn't matter? It's only for the high-profile individuals that this is a problem?
2: I just think it's
3: funny. Well, I guess he's high-profile, and that's why it concerns him the most.
2: I think it's funny that they're calling this a national security threat. Like, seriously. Like, this should
3: not be my driver's license in it. Of course it is.
2: But it should not be. This should not constitute a national security threat. Like, they should not be able to then use this data to then, like, you know, do something, right? Like, that's of any significance. Like, oh my God. Okay. Keep going.
0: Reuters could not establish the source of the stolen data. Krebs quoted a representative of New Orleans-based identity verification provider idscan.net as saying that it was investigating the matter.
2: Isn't that one of these providers that's like doing like age checks and stuff for Facebook for social media? So we ended up with a social media. It sounds like we've ended up with a national security threat as a result of passing like these age verification laws is what it's sounding like to me right now.
3: That sounds right to me too.
2: Yeah, like literally, and it's absurd. Like, it's not a national security threat, even though they want to present it that way. But at the same time, it's like it is a threat. It's just. Like, it's a threat you should be concerned about, and we shouldn't have passed those laws in the first place, but, like, oh my God, it's not a national security threat. It's not a threat to the existence of the nation.
0: Yeah, and certainly the solution is not going to be the one that they land on.
2: Oh, yeah, the solution's probably
3: it is a national security threat. It's all their fault.
2: Oh, right. Yeah, looking at it from a different perspective, you're right.
0: Right, the solution would be stop creating the national security threat. Instead, they're going to,
1: crack down on something. They'd rather keep going so they keep the people under control, that would seem.
0: Absolutely.
2: Yeah.
0: IDscan.net, which describes itself as providing ID fraud prevention at scale, did not return repeated messages from Reuters. Krebs said the dark website offering the driver's license data vanished shortly after he published his report.
2: Temporarily.
0: Yep. That's the end of this article.
2: Just until the heat goes away, and then it'll be back next week. This is like the funny thing is like this data was already available. Like I don't even like okay, so this is a particular story that was written up or whatever, I guess, but like this data is already available on the dark web. Like I'm trying to think what like the exact percentages were, and I actually don't know what they are off the top of my head, but like it's substantial. Like most Americans, like social security numbers are readily available on the dark web. Anybody can buy them. So it's, yeah.
0: Yeah. It sounds like, this is a problem that already existed and they just found out about it and are now panicking.
2: Yeah. No, it's just like, I don't even know how to explain it. It's like, The reason that you're not targeted or your data, you don't see more fraud is because there's more data available than impersonators could like ever possibly use. So like that's the thing that's actually saving you. It's not the government. It's kind of funny. It's like if you have, so let's say you have 300 million IDs, right? Like how many of those do you think you're actually going to be able to like utilize or need, right? In order to like commit whatever crimes you're trying to commit. You only need a very, very small percentage of those.
0: Yep. I can't see a use for having a whole stack of them.
2: No. It's like there's a glut. There's a glut of this information out there. And then yet we're somehow relying on it to like verify people. How effective is that going to be when it's so readily available?
1: That's a really good question. I don't know if anyone really thinks about that one.
2: No, when a 10-year-old can get on the dark net and buy, buy this data to, and they don't even need to do that, but they could, right? Like a 10-year-old could go on the dark web, buy the data, or I mean, it's easier to just go into your parents, and steal their ID or whatever, and use it to verify. But like, there's other ways to get this data. It's really easy.
0: Mm-hmm. Well, we'll shift into something else here. You guys been paying attention to the bond market at all?
2: No.
0: It's a thing I check daily. I'll check silver price, copper price, bond market, things like that. It's been going up, the rate.
2: Isn't it supposed to fall?
3: Bond market generally suggests recession, no. Right?
0: Correct.
2: Yeah. No, wait. Maybe it would be going up. See, bonds going up or down. I'm just trying to think because, like, wasn't there something going on with, like, I don't know, the debt or something, and somehow it, I don't know, some problem it's creating.
0: Basically, if the bond rate goes up, that means the U.S. government is now paying a higher interest rate on.
2: Right.
0: What it owes, which at this point is more than $40 trillion.
2: Right. But that's bad. I mean, for taxpayers.
0: Well, it's bad for global markets, too.
2: Yeah, right.
0: So I got this story from Peter G. Peterson Foundation. Never heard of it before, but they've got a readable article here. So On July 31st, 2026, the 30-year Treasury bond yield closed at 5.27%, its highest mark since 2000. While there are many...

0: that starting September 9th, it would at least double the size of its long-dated security buybacks in an effort to lower yields. While yields briefly dipped, they rebounded by the next day, reflecting the fundamental forces that drive bond prices, including continued market worry about the state of U.S. finances. Noted investor Stanley Druckenmiller argued in an August 24th Wall Street Journal op-ed that Treasury was attempting to manage yields rather than the Treasury's stated objective of supporting liquidity, and that the long-term Treasury yield is the only fiscal disciplinarian the U.S. has left. The gross national debt crossed $40 trillion the same week as the Treasury's buyback announcement. Debt has grown by $17 trillion since the beginning of 2020, and the Congressional Budget Office expects it will reach approximately $64 trillion within the next decade. An increasing share of that growth is attributable to net interest costs, which are now the fastest-growing and second-largest spending category in the budget.
1: That's insane. $64 trillion at the end of the decade?
0: Well, I think they've underestimated.
1: Yeah, but that's still astronomical. We're over $40 trillion in debt, guys.
2: I remember when we were $2 trillion in debt, and the debt situation was out of control. Just imagine $64 trillion in debt. I mean, we're talking about 30 years ago, probably, but...
3: It's amazing to imagine, but the pattern has been around for a while. It was like... started, I can't remember exactly the numbers, but basically it doubled under George Bush. It doubled under Obama.
0: Well, it's there's a war.
3: What's that?
0: It's whenever there's a war.
2: We're constantly at war.
3: and the United States hasn't not been, I think it's been at war every year except like 17 for its entire 250 years of existence.
0: Sounds right.
3: So almost all the time. But this was, it's been a little different since the sort of 2000s, and it's almost predictable. I predicted that at the end of Trump's term, which is to say 2024, it would be $40 trillion, and it was 2025. So It's pretty predictable. Maybe it was 2026, and I predicted 2025. I'm not entirely sure, but I wasn't off by very, very much at all. And the next prediction is basically 8 years from when it went to $40 trillion, it will be $80 trillion. So I think that 60-something trillion is a good number. Who knows? I'm not predicting it. I'm just saying because it doesn't go linearly from 40 to 80. It has some good years and some bad years, and it kind of looks that way. But, yeah, I mean, it's going to keep going up, and who knows?
2: I feel like the appropriate response to this is to give those bondholders a haircut.
3: Get a haircut?
2: The haircut approach. Yeah, I don't even know where that comes from, but it's like an expression.
3: Cyprus, the Cypriot haircut.
2: Yes. But the bondholders, because people investing in the government, like, that's just a bad idea all written all over it, right? You're enabling theft. You're encouraging theft.
0: You're saying the U.S. government ought to default on some of the bonds it sold.
2: Yeah. Huh. I mean, and it would also discourage people from, lending government money, right?
0: I wouldn't be against
2: and then
0: that.
2: They couldn't. They
0: I would
2: can't,
0: never buy one of those.
2: If they can't spend what they don't have, I mean, the only other, I mean, there's, I guess, the alternative to that would be inflation, and of course, that's people are going to see that and they're not going to like that, and so maybe they'd curtail their spending.
0: A lot of bond purchases exist in people's 401ks and stuff, if I'm not mistaken.
2: If you hit the 401ks, right? Yeah, everybody's going to take a hit, but at least it'll be the people who. Enabled it.
0: Well, yeah, that'll certainly make you unpopular, though. They don't want to hear that their actions have a ramification.
2: I mean, the alternative is collapse, government's there right? For. It's like, do you want it to totally collapse, or do you just want a nice haircut for pretty much everybody all around? Because, I mean, that would also, in theory, have a consequences of, doing things like cutting the police force by, gosh.
0: No, tons, that's I'm why sure. We adopted the Federal Reserve in the first place, so that we could just never have a ramification for our actions.
3: Chris, I don't disagree with you of giving the bondholders a cut, but understand what it's going to do to both the United States government and the the bond market, Wall Street generally.
2: Yeah.
3: It's going to be disastrous.
2: Yeah, and so is a collapse. Either way you do it, it's going to
3: Well, I don't know if it'll collapse.

0: That's the thing, is that we libertarians have been predicting a collapse in the economy for as long as I've been a libertarian, and way longer than that.
1: Oh, yeah. Sure.
0: And at some point you're right. Like, you know, if you predict a collapse of the economy every single year, at some point you will be correct, but that doesn't make you a soothsayer.
2: No,
0: you know?
2: Mark, you're right. But I think there's a distinction here in such as the people predicting a specific year, right? And if you look at history, every government eventually collapses. It's just, it's in the nature of government. So I think the answer here is, or, it's basically, it's going to collapse, even if we can't tell when. And it's just because, you know, borrowing, right? It's all this borrowing that's going on. It's the debt.
3: Well, as long as they can find a tricky way to hide what they've done, they can push it back as long as they want, is what we're seeing.
2: But it doesn't, eventually it does come to bite you in the behind.
3: Unless they can keep finding new tricky ways to hide what they've done.
2: No, government has eventually not collapsed, though. You see the problem?
3: Yeah.
2: So, I mean, like, okay, sure. Like, you think you can do it forever, but you can't really. It's just, I mean, maybe it won't be in my lifetime, right? And so it seems like forever, but.
3: I think according to historical trends, though, this current American empire has outlived its lifespan.
2: I mean, I don't know. I mean, the Roman empire collapsed numerous times, you know, during its, you know, long and lengthy existence, too, right? Like, I mean, the United States could collapse and it could come back, right? Like, it doesn't, but that True. Still means hard economic times, so.
3: Yeah. The recent reaction of the bond market to Treasury's announcement sends an important message about the risks that global investors see in the U.S. fiscal outlook. Why is the bond market worried about the debt? A critical cyclical relationship exists between debt, interest rates, and interest costs. All else equal, as debt increases, bond purchasers demand greater yields, which makes it grow more expensive to borrow. While this pattern has been historically proven across many countries over time, today's higher yields and increasing interest costs are actually a return to trends that prevailed prior to the Great Financial Crisis. For more than a decade, the United States was able to borrow cheaply at well below preceding historic norms, despite increasing debt. The pandemic, the spending that followed, consistent above target inflation since 2021, and projections of continued large deficits into the future have pushed the U.S. towards back to the historical norm. That was a strangely worded sentence.
2: Mm.
3: It's got some graphs here of the 10-year and 30-year bond yields. Now that the rates are higher and the debt has continued to grow rapidly, the cost of borrowing has risen accordingly. Net interest costs in 2026 are 3.3% of the entire economy and will be 4.6% within a decade. By 2047, net interest spending will be the single largest spending category in the federal budget. Bond market participants have taken note that such a large portion of the federal government's spending power is directed toward paying off yesterday's obligations instead of tomorrow's investments, and also that policymakers have been unable to implement significant fiscal reforms despite the worsening outlook. In times of economic distress and uncertainty, U.S. Treasury securities typically benefit from a flight to safety effect. Viewed as essentially riskless and highly liquid, global demand for treasuries often increases during periods of market and economic volatility, driving down yields. But recently, this effect has been less reliable. For example, last year, as potential recession concerns spiked, and equity prices fell, U.S. Treasury yields rose, defying the typical pattern. That underscores concern that investors are building in greater risk expectations associated with treasuries as the U.S. fiscal outlook worsens. In this challenging market, the United States intends to borrow.
0: Yeah. We have all the warnings here, right? Like, the politicians, the Federal Reserve, everybody's getting the warnings. They're saying, look, pretty soon I mean, it's already started to happen, and it has. It's been actually happened a couple of years ago. We were degraded. Our bonds were degraded.
2: That's right.
0: And that's probably going to happen again. And what are we going to do? You know, as a nation, ladies and gentlemen, this is terrifying. This is Nero rosining up his bow, mm-hmm. right? So that he can fiddle while Rome burns.
3: Yep.
1: And he's going to have fun doing it.
0: He's going to love it. I don't know why, but, you know, Nero loves this stuff.
1: I think it's because Nero loves the idea that he gets to be the great and powerful Oz and destroy part of Rome to build something else to make it look like the economy's flourishing, if that makes any sense.
3: Yeah.
0: You might as well guess, right?
1: Yeah.
3: Yep, for whatever reason, it certainly is fiery and bad for a lot of people.
2: Yeah, this reminds me, we need to not just cut things like taxes, we need to stop the spending.
3: Yep. Give us a call. Are you tied up in U.S. Treasury bonds? Are you worried about it? The phone number here is 603-283-6160, and we still have time for your call in the final segment. We'll be back with more after this. It's Free Talk Live.
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5: From Feature Story News in Washington, I'm James Goodison. Iran says a deal with Oman to manage shipping in the Strait of Hormuz is just days away. It's a move likely to increase tension over the waterway due to US opposition to any accord. The two sides have been involved in tit-for-tat strikes for the past week. Iran see the deal as a way to strengthen their control over the strait, which they now claim. The US wants the waterway to remain free as it was before the conflict started. President Trump has previously threatened to bomb Oman, a US ally, and says the United States has full control over the strait that he may rename to Trump Strait. Meanwhile, the US Navy blockade continues, with America mixing targeting strikes with economic sanctions. The two sides appear to be at a stalemate, with neither budging on their red lines. Elsewhere, U.S. envoys Steve Witkoff and Jared Kushner have visited the Ukrainian capital Kyiv for the first time since Russia's full-scale invasion in 2022, holding talks with Ukrainian President Volodymyr Zelensky and European security advisers. The visit on Sunday followed more than 3 hours of talks with Russian President Vladimir Putin in Moscow, but no diplomatic breakthrough has been announced. President Zelensky says he expects the war to continue, while the U.S. delegation says it's working on a refreshed peace proposal. Ross Cullen reports from Paris.
6: Certainly signs that there is a restart in energy from Washington to try to find a breakthrough when it comes to the Ukraine-Russia conflict. We saw a recent visit to Moscow by the CIA director, and this weekend, for the first time ever, Steve Witkoff and Jared Kushner inside Ukraine for physical talks in Kyiv with the Ukrainian president and also with the national security advisors from France, from Germany and from the United Kingdom, very conscious that there is a European angle to peace efforts. This is a war that's being fought here on the European continent.
7: And Vietnam's President and Communist Party General Secretary Tô Lam has arrived in Moscow for a three-day state visit, the first by a Vietnamese head of state and party leader since 1991. The visit, at the invitation of Vladimir Putin, is expected to focus on cooperation in energy, defence and technology. Formal talks between the two leaders are scheduled for Tuesday. Dasha Chernyshova reports from Moscow.
8: We understand that the key word here is actually continuity. So the two sides are not going to build their relationship from the scratch, but this visit marks a milestone in which the sides are expected to update and upgrade the status of their bilateral relations in terms of the depth in which they cooperate. We feel that there is the need to update the trade framework with the free trade agreement, also expected to be amended, or at least some framework for that amends is expected to be discussed. That's as the Russian analysts are put in this situation.
7: From bureaus worldwide, this is Feature Story News.
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0: This is Free Talk Live. It's talk radio you control. Give us a call. We still have time for you in the final segment. The phone number is 603-283-6160. In the studio tonight, it's Stu.
1: Riley O'Bell.
2: Mr. Penguin.
3: And Mark Edge, remotely.
0: Reading an article here about the bond market crisis impending. So we'll just jump right back into that. In this challenging market, the United States intends to borrow more over time to finance growing deficits. While there does not appear to be a major concern about the federal government's ability to borrow, it is coming at a greater cost as investors and observers price in the poor U.S. fiscal outlook. The former president of the Federal Reserve Bank of New York, which oversees Treasury auctions, recently wrote that persistent structural deficit spending is partly to blame for rising long-term yields, a view that financial market observers increasingly echo. What does the buyback episode reveal? Buybacks themselves are not unusual as a fiscal policy tool. The Treasury runs a reverse auction to repurchase older, less actively traded securities from investors in the secondary market before maturation, funding those purchases with other new issuance of a different maturity. The Treasury introduced this process in 2000 for liquidity and cash management purposes, and it has taken place regularly since 2024. On August 19th, Secretary Bessent announced a $4 billion buyback, double the previous maximum $2 billion per operation. In and of itself, that amount is a small fraction of the approximately $30 trillion outstanding in debt stock. What matters is the circumstances surrounding that decision. It was announced off-cycle at double the normal amount in the wake of the 30-year yield hitting a two-decade high. The Treasury described the larger operations as liquidity support, but there were no technical indicators to bolster that claim. Trading appeared orderly, which led investors and critics to read the operation as a response to yield prices rather than particular illiquidity in Treasury bonds. The ensuing market reaction is a useful data point. Within 24 hours of the announcement, the immediate drop in yield prices evaporated, and the 30-year yield again settled above 5%. That implies the fundamentals: persistent above target inflation, the direction of monetary policy, and massive federal financing needs are the significant factors driving yield prices higher. That is at the core of Druckenmiller's concern. Artificially reducing yield may offer a temporary salve, potentially relieving immediate pressure that has historically driven Congress to act, but does nothing to actually fix the structural issues at play. Ultimately, bond yields see through the smokescreen and price the fundamentals. As Druckenmiller puts it, a credible fiscal package would do more for the long end of the curve than a buyback program 1,000 times this size. In conclusion, current economic events, including the Iran war, tariff refunds, and persistent inflation, are significant contributors to the interest rate environment. The nation's fiscal outlook is also driving long-term bond prices upward. The United States will spend more than $16 trillion on net interest costs over the next decade, but that is a conservative estimate, and those costs could be higher if rates rise further. The August buyback episode should send a loud and clear message to the policymakers that instead of attempting to control prices, a more constructive approach is to address the structural forces driving deficits and the debt higher.
3: Right. So this is really important for people to understand. If you want to understand the government and money and borrowing and the deficit, you have to understand the relationship between the interest rate set by the Federal Reserve and the creation of money. Here we go. It's relatively simple. The higher the rate, the less money that is being created. Okay? That's because the rate suggests what banks can borrow at, Now, the money's created out of thin air by the Federal Reserve, given to a bank. Let's say when a mortgage is created. Here's a $1 million mortgage. It's at 7%, which is close. Now, that's pretty high in my lifetime, 7%, but it's been higher, no doubt.
0: It's been much higher.
1: Yeah, yep. I think it's been as high as like 20%.
0: I think it was up to 50 at one point in U.S. history.
3: Yeah, that's crazy.
1: 20-25%.
0: I don't think it stayed there long.
1: Yeah, but like in my parents' lifetime, it's been like that high.
0: Yeah.
3: Fundamentally, if the Fed makes a low rate, which is what everybody seems to want, right? Like, let's have low rates. I want to borrow money at low rates. But what that means is this money that's created out of thin air is injected into the system. It also drives up housing prices and probably to some large extent car prices. I don't know. I don't think that it really affects car prices nearly as much. But let's look at housing for a second. How in the world did the house that I bought 20 years ago, 25 years ago, go from $60,000 to $360,000? How did it increase six times?
0: Mm-hmm.
3: Well, it wasn't just the creation of money. It was the fact that buyers of houses were able to get low interest loans, and therefore more people were in the market buying houses. And so there's an artificial increase in the value of homes. And I don't want them to go down, but I'm telling you what's going to happen, ladies and gentlemen. They'll either stagnate, which they kind of are with the amount of money that had been created by the Biden administration and the Trump administration since the year 2000. I mean, it's just, I got some bad news about the way things are looking. Now, again, what I just said previously is, well, these people are very good at keeping the balls in the air. They're very good at this.
0: Yeah,
3: but you can't juggle forever, you know?
2: Eventually you're going to drop a ball, and it's going to create a disaster when you do.
3: Yeah. So I don't know what to tell you. I don't own a home, not in the United States anyway.
0: Yep, nor do I.
2: I wish I could own a home, but with the way the market is going, I don't think that's going to happen because inflation, because of, you know, market demand. I know in Utah, there's a huge demand for housing too, but it's a desert. So either people are going to have to move at some point because it's a drought, or something's going to have to happen where people are going to have to leave in order to make the, bring the houses down, house prices down.
1: Well, I do.
3: I was just looking at buying a house, not just like 2 days ago, looking at it, and I like ran the numbers, rent versus buy, and once again, I just can't come up with the reason. I refuse to use the 10-year model. Now, the 10-year model says that it's a good idea to buy if you're going to hold a house for 10 years.
1: Yeah.
3: I just don't know what I'm going to be doing in 10 years,
0: mm-hmm.
3: and I don't think you do either.
2: No.
3: Now, I can look back, and there's been one time in my life when I wanted to live in the same place for 10 years. But it's just one time. Now, of course, when I was young, wasn't really making those decisions. But the rest of the time, I had to move for whatever reason, whether it was a job or something, whatever the reasons were, I ended up moving. You know, the Federal Bureau of Investigations, whatever the reason, I pick up and I move.
1: And, yes, you do.
3: And so, you know, what am I going to do? I just used a 5-year calculation, and it didn't make sense to buy a house versus renting with a 5-year calculation.
0: Yeah.
1: I mean, I don't know about you guys, but I've been here 10 years in Keene, and it's made sense for me. But I get what you're saying. If you're more of a there's an expression for it. if you're less stable and you move around a lot, it's definitely not necessarily the best move.
3: Yeah, and if you think you can hold a house for 10 years, you know you better than I know you, but I know me well enough to say I can't make a decision on what's going to be 10 years out.
0: Yeah.
1: Yeah, see, I've been here 10 years. I bet you I'm going to be here in another 10 years too. So it makes sense for me.
3: I like the idea.
0: House prices have certainly gone quite insane.
1: You know, the actually interesting question is, I'm kind of curious about, is the baby boomers, right? And I wonder if things are not going to be as bad as it seems because the baby boomers are going to, there's going to be a glut of houses. I kind of wonder, because the baby boomers are selling, right? I mean, they got to sell at some point.
2: Eventually they're going to have to.
1: Yeah, that's what
3: they're
1: going
3: to die.
1: I mean, they're going to die, right? So like, I mean, at some point, like, these houses should come onto the market, and we're not having kids like we used to. So, I mean, I don't know.
3: Boomers are dying.
1: Right.
3: I mean,
1: right.
3: There's no other way to calculate it. The boomers are dying.
1: Yep.
0: Yeah.
3: They're beginning to die, and presumably, this is what my uncle and to some extent my, fiscal mentor. At least the first one basically told me many long years ago is once these people start dying, there's going to be a real issue in the housing market. Now, is it true? I don't know. Again, these magicians, and I use the term in the worst possible way, in the most evil, these liars, right? These liars that run our financial system. They are magicians in the sense that they do amazing things. They're liars in the sense that they do it for themselves to trick you, right? It's like the three card Monty game. Mm. It's great to watch, but don't put your money down.
0: Definitely. yeah. Well, Riley brought in another story that we can get into. This one is from FindLaw. Twitch streamers sue over alleged use of their content to train Amazon's AI.
2: I think this is an important story to cover because, you know, we're streaming to various platforms on the internet, and, you know, AI is probably going to use our content, which I don't think any of us are overly worried about, but there are some streamers who are.
0: You know, I guess, I don't know. To me, it seems like you would only be worried about this if you wanted to get paid for your, you know what I mean? If you felt like you were owed something for your contribution to training the AI.
1: Well, this is the thing, like, nobody owes you anything, right? Like, it's one of these things where it's like, it's up to you to sort of,
0: you're owed what you can go and secure.
1: Yeah, convince people to do business with you or to sell to you or to listen to you, right? Like, it's nobody owes you anything. It's just...
0: No, if there wasn't an agreement in place, but, then no, you're not owed
1: but
0: anything.
1: But that's certainly people... that's definitely how, I don't know if I want to say creative types, because I don't think that's true necessarily of creative types more generally, but certainly of copyright holders.
0: Yeah. Seems like a lot of Americans would probably share that opinion, that they're owed something for what they've done.
1: Yep.
0: No matter what that
1: something
0: is.
1: Yeah, especially teachers.
0: Oh, geez. A Twitch creator has filed a proposed class action lawsuit against the Amazon-owned streaming platform for allegedly using the content of millions of its creators to train Amazon's AI products without their consent. The lawsuit was filed a little over 2 weeks ago after Twitch notified users they were required to opt out if they did not want their content used to train Amazon's generative AI content models. The announcement confirmed that without an opt-out, eligible channel content could be used to train future Amazon generative AI models. But according to the complaint, Amazon had used creator content for AI development before the announcement. Twitch is a live streaming platform Amazon acquired in 2014 for $970 million. According to the lawsuit, Twitch had roughly 240 million active monthly users by 2026, with 26 to 30 million people visiting the platform each day to view content from 3.2 million to 6.9 million creators each month. The creators can earn money from their broadcasts through subscriptions, ads, and tips. The class action lawsuit against Twitch and Amazon was filed August 20th in the U.S. District Court for the Northern District of California in San Francisco. The named plaintiff is Warren Pandisia, who filed the suit on behalf of himself and a class that likely includes millions of individuals. Pandisia is a Connecticut resident who has regularly created Twitch content for 10 years, and his channel has more than 900 followers.
1: 900? Wow. Wait a minute. I'm sorry, but wait. 900? Is this like...
0: Maybe they're very loyal followers that subscribe for $20 a month each.
1: Wow.
0: The lawsuit claims Twitch and Amazon's use of creator content to train AI constitutes abuse and exploitation of the content creator's work because it was not authorized. It also contends the two companies derived substantial benefit from infringing on creators' video and streaming content. Creators invest time and resources creating original content for Twitch that Twitch and Amazon exploit without their consent, the suit says. Because Amazon AI products are commercialized, Amazon had an overwhelming incentive to acquire training data on an unprecedented scale, the complaint explains. Rather than negotiate for lawful licenses or seek permission, defendants accessed the Twitch streams and videos to utilize them as a massive data set necessary to fuel Amazon's AI products. This word unprecedented kind of bothers me, and it's been in every article I've read tonight, I think. I just wish they'd quit using it.
3: It's unprecedented that they would put it in the article so often.
0: Unprecedented.
1: Right?
0: Option to opt out of AI training given in August. On August 12th, Twitch confirmed that Amazon would use its content for AI training and that users who did not want their content used for that purpose would need to opt out of the program. The lawsuit said the opt-out requirement shows that Twitch's default configuration allows Amazon to collect live videos, recorded videos, chats, and other creator content for AI training. To opt out, streamers must go to their account options and disable the training for generative AI option. The lawsuit says that the defendants knew Twitch creators largely opposed their content being used to train AI, but instead of telling the Twitch community that Amazon is using the platform's content for AI training, the defendants framed the August announcement as adding a setting that allows users to opt out of having their content used to train generative AI models. Twitch's Frequently Asked Questions page on account settings specifies that users are only opting out of future training and AI model development. According to the lawsuit, it appears Twitch and Amazon may have been mining creator content to train AI as far back as 2024. The terms of service in effect for Twitch since March 2024 stipulated that users grant Twitch and its subsidiaries the right to use, reproduce, adapt, distribute, and create derivative works from their content, it said. However, until the August announcement of the opt-out, Twitch had not explicitly said it would use user content to train generative AI models.
1: Does anybody else think this is kind of humorous? Because I don't know if people remember the history of Twitch, but Twitch was for gamers, right?
0: Mm-hmm.
1: And the gamers were accused of violating the game developers' copyrights because, they're playing games.
0: They're using my game on to get followers on Twitch. I'm owed something for that.
1: So now we have a situation where the content creators, and I'll put this in quotes, the content creator here, the Twitch streamers, right, mm-hmm. are complaining that the companies are violating their copyrights, which question whether or not they even have the right to in the first place. The copyright world is just insane. I am speechless.
0: And the other part of this for me that's silly is you're on Twitch and you probably didn't read the entire terms of use.
1: Oh no, never. Nope, not a single Twitch streamer has probably ever read those terms.
0: And had you probably would have gotten at least a hint that they were going to do this.
1: I don't know if you would have gotten a hint at it, but it certainly is going to be will have been written so that they have like worldwide perpetual copyright to your or a license to use your content.
0: Also, if you're creating content on a platform and that platform isn't charging you to be there, they're getting some value out of you one way or another.
1: Right.
3: Right. And that is, ladies and gentlemen, where all the information you needed to know. What do you pay for it?
0: Mm-hmm.
3: And if you're not paying for it, you're the product.
0: That's
3: you're
0: right.
3: either the customer or you're the product.
0: Yeah.
3: That's what it comes down to with Facebook and Twitch and Google and all these things.
0: Yeah, for that reason, it really seems like they should have seen this coming. Or maybe they did, and they just... You know,
1: certainly with the service like this, I'll definitely agree with you on that. I don't necessarily know if that's universally the case, but certainly it seems like it's almost universally the case.
0: Yeah. Well, I don't know. The American way is suing people, so...
2: Well, lawsuits are a good way to make money for some people, I imagine.
0: It's an entire industry in this country.
1: It's definitely an entire industry.
2: It's a way for you to feel powerful and like you're in control.
0: During a live question and answer session, Twitch Chief Product Officer Mike Minton responded to a question regarding whether creator content was already being used to train AI by saying that he did not know what Amazon has and has not used for AI training, the lawsuit claims. He also allegedly defended the use of an opt-out provision, saying nobody would opt into having their content used for AI training.
1: That is kind of funny, though. the other funny thing is he's probably right, but it's probably not for the reasons that people want to protect, like, their stuff. It's most people are just lazy. They're just going to leave whatever the default is, right? Like,
0: absolutely.
1: So it's like, I don't know, like, it's kind of interesting, but I suspect there's probably a larger percentage of Twitch creators who, like, don't really care, and, like, it wouldn't faze them either way. So, yeah.
0: That would be my guess, too, is that most of them don't care.
1: It's probably, like, a 10% crowd that are, like, passionate about, like, thinking that they've lost something as a consequence of this, but...
0: Yeah. Well, as soon as, you know, their opinion on that will change once they find out they can enter this class action lawsuit.
1: Oh, yeah. I'm sure people will take advantage of the fact that somebody is suing in a class action, right? But that doesn't change the fact that... But even that, like, I mean, the percentage of people who actually take part in the class actions are, like, often... You're in it by default in many cases, so it's not even, like... But the question, I guess, is when you have to actually say, yes, I want to participate, I'm kind of curious what the percentage of people in the class are that say yes. As opposed to who are in it by default. But you usually have to fill something out. Like, well, not always, though. Sometimes you're just you're in it by inaction, even if you fill nothing out. So I don't know. It kind of depends on the class action, I guess. Like if you're like PayPal, for example, I'm not sure that you would have had to have participated in that. I think you just would have been credited, like your account would have been credited or something like that in that type of a case. But like in other cases, you actually have to sign something and like join the class action. Or at least join the settlement or something of that nature.
0: Yeah, I think I was invited into one of those things one time, and the estimated payout would be like $10. And I had to fill out a bunch of paperwork to get into it, and I was like, no, thank you.
1: And the payouts are often ridiculously low and not worth it, or they're like, oh, the payout is in like coupons or like
2: something ridiculous like that.
1: Right. Yeah,
2: like, I see the point of not participating in the class action lawsuit.
1: Yeah, it was like the company that hurt me and I'm going to get a coupon to use their service? Yeah, I don't think so.
0: What this lawsuit could mean for Twitch creators. The lawsuit could help answer an important question for Twitch creators. Do a platform's general terms of service give it permission to use streams, chats, videos, and other creator content to develop generative AI products? The defendants will likely argue that creators consented to the use of their content, even if the terms of service did not explicitly say it would be for AI training purposes. If the case moves forward and the creators prevail, Pandicia is seeking relief that could include money damages, restitution, or disgorgement of profits, and an order limiting or stopping the alleged use of creator content for AI training. I don't know. There's a bunch of silliness in there, as we pointed out.
1: I feel like this case doesn't have much to stand on.
0: Yep.
3: The internet isn't free.
0: Indeed. This has been Free Talk Live. Thanks for listening. We will be back next week with more. Peace.
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9: From Feature Story News in Washington, I'm James Goodison. Iran says a deal with Oman to manage shipping in the Strait of Hormuz is just days away. It's a move likely to increase tension over the waterway due to US opposition to any accord. The two sides have been involved in tit-for-tat strikes for the past week. Iran see the deal as a way to strengthen their control over the strait, which they now claim. The US wants the waterway to remain free as it was before the conflict started. President Trump has previously threatened to bomb Oman, a US ally, and says the United States has full control over the strait that he may rename to Trump Strait. Meanwhile, the US Navy blockade continues, with America mixing targeting strikes with economic sanctions. The two sides appear to be at a stalemate, with neither budging on their red lines. Elsewhere, U.S. envoys Steve Witkoff and Jared Kushner have visited the Ukrainian capital Kyiv for the first time since Russia's full-scale invasion in 2022, holding talks with Ukrainian President Volodymyr Zelensky and European security advisers. The visit on Sunday followed more than 3 hours of talks with Russian President Vladimir Putin in Moscow, but no diplomatic breakthrough has been announced. President Zelensky says he expects the war to continue, while the U.S. delegation says it's working on a refreshed peace proposal. Ross Cullen reports from Paris.
10: Certainly signs that there is a restart in energy from Washington to try to find a breakthrough when it comes to the Ukraine-Russia conflict. We saw a recent visit to Moscow by the CIA director, and this weekend, for the first time ever, Steve Witkoff and Jared Kushner inside Ukraine for physical talks in Kyiv with the Ukrainian president and also with the national security advisers from France, from Germany and from the United Kingdom, very conscious that there is a European angle to peace efforts. This is a war that's being fought here on the European continent.
9: And Vietnam's president and Communist Party General Secretary Tô Lam has arrived in Moscow for a three-day state visit, the first by a Vietnamese head of state and party leader since 1991. The visit, at the invitation of Vladimir Putin, is expected to focus on cooperation in energy, defense and technology. Formal talks between the two leaders are scheduled for Tuesday. Dasha Chernyshova reports from Moscow.
11: We understand that the key word here is actually continuity. So the two sides are not going to build their relationship from the scratch, but this visit marks a milestone in which the sides are expected to update and upgrade the status of their bilateral relations in terms of the depth in which they cooperate. We feel that there is the need to update the trade framework with the free trade agreement, also expected to be amended, or at least some framework for that amendment is expected to be discussed. That's as the Russian analysts are put in this situation.
12: With FSN Spotlight, I'm Simon Marks. Today, looking in more depth at why it is proving so difficult for President Trump and the leadership in Iran to find an off-ramp from their conflict. We're now more than 6 months in, and the weekend saw fresh military exchanges that included U.S. armed forces attacking three Iranian oil tankers in tit-for-tat reprisals over Iranian missile attacks. There are no talks underway that have been publicly announced between the two sides. David Patrick Karakos is a special correspondent for the Daily Mail and author of Nuclear Iran, Birth of an Atomic State.
13: If you're an analyst trying to look at all this, it's very, very confusing because Iran, it has three registers. I always say this. The first is boasting. The second is threatening hellfire on people. And the third is moaning about how ill-treated they've been. You now have a US president who works in exactly the same diplomatic registers. So the two feed off each other constantly. And when I hear the Iranians saying things like, we saw the US proposal, they didn't make any sense, and it was clearly stalling for time, it's extraordinary, because this is what the Europeans were saying, and the West, when they negotiated with Iran for 20 years. It makes diplomatic steady progress very, very difficult.
12: President Trump on Friday described his strategy as intermittent strikes on Iran. He also described the conflict as small potatoes, which his opponents say is a shocking phrase to use, given that the conflict has already taken 18 US military lives. With FSN Spotlight, I'm Simon Marks.
9: Now a reminder of your day's headlines. Iran says a deal with Oman to manage shipping in the Strait of Hormuz is just days away, in a move likely to increase tension over the waterway due to likely US opposition. US envoys visited Ukraine for the first time since Russia's full-scale invasion in 2022. The visit followed a three-hour meeting in Moscow with Vladimir Putin on Sunday. And Vietnam's president has arrived in Moscow for the first visit in 35 years. And that's the latest from Feature Story News. I'm James Goodison.
14: According to a groundbreaking study on anxiety disorders published this week in the New England Journal of Medicine, researchers have discovered that feelings of anxiety can be completely resolved as long as people think about them real hard.
15: After studying subjects with mild to chronic anxiety disorders, we found that the best way to overcome mental stress is to isolate the root of the anxiety, analyze it from every possible angle, and then think about it nonstop until it completely disappears.
14: Researchers worked with numerous subjects in the middle of high-stress scenarios and said the key to overcoming anxiety is to start by focusing on a minor problem, list everything that can go wrong in the worst-case scenario, and then repeat that list in your head 200 times. After anywhere between 3 to 6 hours of perpetually torturing yourself over things outside of your control, all feelings of anxiety will completely disappear and you can finally enjoy the remainder of your day.
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0: 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That's 603-283-6160 to get in on the conversation with us. You can change the subject, tell us what you think about anything we're talking about, tell us we're wrong. It's up to you. It's Free Talk Live. With you on Free Talk Live tonight, you've got me, Bonnie.
1: Lori.
0: Oh, Wynn. I'm muted, you guys. Sorry.
2: Lori.
3: Wynn.
0: So, we have a lot to talk about tonight, but I wanted to start with something really sad and awful that I don't, like, really want to talk about, but it's also, like, important to, in my opinion. I think that you said you hadn't heard about the donkey.
3: No.
0: So, this donkey named Hee-Haw that's just a baby and had, you know, was, like, 3 feet tall and wore a diaper and is really cute and couldn't hurt anybody. Even though a grown donkey could, I'm going to give that, like, disclaimer, I guess, right off the top, or right in front, because it's just, like, that was something some of the defenders of the cops who fatally shot Hee-Haw have been saying. Yeah, maybe a grown donkey can, but I'm not sure if he was a miniature donkey, but they were referring to him as a baby donkey. Very scientific term.
3: Mm-hmm.
0: But he might not be miniature, but he definitely was 3 feet tall and not able to hurt anyone. So basically,
2: that's like smaller than some dogs.
0: Yeah, that's true. Coconut's 1'4", so yeah, that's just like 2 coconuts and a half.
2: Mm-hmm.
0: So some dogs can be that tall. So he looks really little, and he was also not just any donkey. He was a petting zoo donkey, so it's not like he wasn't like socialized and was around children every day, and it didn't bite them. And the woman who owned him considered him her son, so it's very, very sad. It's not just like a you know, typical property dispute, in my opinion. It's like somebody's family. And so this, I got it from a Facebook link, which popped up when I first searched it, but it's from WNEP.com. Georgia police chief releases video. Wait, they did? They released a video talking about it. That's stupid. I thought it was saying they released the body footage, just because that's still a thing. They're still trying to get the body cam footage.
2: Because it's lost in the ether and they have to hunt it down? Or
0: I guess the department just doesn't want to release it yet.
2: Oh, that's why. It's just it's a good shoot, right?
0: Yeah. Did he have to?
2: Violent donkey.
0: Did he miss a couple times?
2: I heard he tased it first.
0: Really?
2: Yeah, that's what I heard. But I don't know
0: if it's
2: true.
0: That's pretty crazy. I would think just tasing it would stop it, you know? That's what I was kind of wondering. I was like, why didn't he just tase him? But I have been mostly wondering about
2: the song. Why did he not do either thing? It's a tiny 3 foot donkey.
0: I was just thinking, like, if you actually were scared, like, at the very least, like, credit I could give someone to, or like the most, like, what's the word, like, empathy I could give to someone, like, who was scared of a donkey, at the least, can you just, you know, like, tase it? You know, but they're already, like, trained to, like, kill dogs like that.
2: Right.
0: So they kill way more dogs than donkeys. Like, I was, like, talking to one of my friends about the donkey thing, and Coconut was there. And they were like, he looks like a donkey. I was like, don't say that. You're scaring him. And I was like, oh, wait, Coconut. They already kill more dogs, way more dogs than donkeys.
2: Way more.
0: Of course, he was really scared to hear that. No, I'm just kidding.
3: So but, what did the donkey do?
0: He ran towards these people in his property in the middle of the night, braying. In his own pasture.
3: He's probably scared.
0: Exactly.
2: Well, donkeys are like watchdoggy type animals. People have them on their farms a lot to alert for like coyotes and intruders and stuff. So he was probably just doing that.
0: He made quite a lot of noise, like in the cute videos of him, like before this situation. Like he would like come up to the mom every morning, or the mom, like the human that owned him every morning, and like get his food or whatever, and like would come up get pets, and he was like making all these donkey noises so you can hear his sweet little donkey voice. It wouldn't have scared me, but let's see what Sarah in New Mexico has to talk about. Sarah, you're on Free Talk Live. What's on your mind?
4: Yeah, I'm just amazed that out of the 70 representatives in New Mexico, only one is Republican. Ms. Chavez.
0: Like the state representatives?
4: Right. So we have 50 senators and about 71 representatives. And I remember it used to
0: be a lot of senators. But surprisingly, I mean, not surprisingly, not very many reps, but that is a lot of senators. 50, like 50?
4: Senators are 50. And then we have more representatives from our state. So all together, we have about like 117 altogether for New Mexico.
0: Okay.
4: So that ever since I've been, you know, announcing the 243 vote, getting the vote out, you know, it's helped to get rid of all the Republicans, and we have like one Ms. Chavez standing under representative, and I'm just amazed how this could be possible.
0: I guess it's just that New Mexico went really blue. I feel like my entire life New Mexico has been blue, but
4: yeah, but you know what? It's but we got dumb voters, so it's hard to bring them out. You know, we've always known that this has been a Democrat state. But it's a matter of getting people to go out and vote. Because I talk to people every day, oh, I don't vote. I don't believe in voting.
2: And Sarah, are we on speakerphone?
4: Okay, let me see. I'm off the speakerphone, but I'm talking too loud. I have to kind of back off your,
0: okay, yeah,
4: your thing.
2: That's much better. Thank you.
4: I have to kind of back it off.
0: Yeah, thank you. That sounds much better.
4: Yeah, I know. Every my call the local, I don't have to back it off. Their sound system is kind of different. But I guess with your phone, your setup is like more louder or something. So I have to back up the phone.
0: Okay, awesome. Yours. Thank you for that, because how it sounds now is totally fine. So
4: yeah, so you know, it's a matter of bringing. But I run into people a lot. They don't believe in voting, and I guess I just don't blame them, because they tell me ignorance is bliss. They just don't want to do anything. You know, it's a lot involved to vote. You have to think about, you have to first of all know what you're voting about. You have to be able to read. You have to go onto the dates. It's a lot. So people just, they want the easy way out. Just don't do anything, you know?
0: A lot of people, when you're out trying to get people to vote for your person you want them to vote for, they're saying they just don't vote at all.
4: That's correct. Yeah, they just don't bother. But doesn't most of voter apathy is rampant in New Mexico?
2: It's really probably rampant. Because nothing ever changes.
4: Yeah, you know what? That's exactly what people say, but but you know, like people that are affected, like the Trump's EBT policy, it's coming down from him, and they're always saying that what the president have nothing to do with our state, but his EBT policy is dripping down into New Mexico. We have to file the application every 6 months instead of once a year.
2: Mm-hmm.
4: So you're going to get aggravated twice a year instead of one.
2: Got to go and do something for free money twice a year.
4: Instead of just once a year?
2: Instead of just once a year.
4: Pain.
0: That's what issue is you're voting on this year?
4: No, that's coming down from Trump. That's coming from the president.
2: Did they take away your junk food, too?
4: I have no idea. But see, the thing is, they're going to make people go to work.
2: Oh, no.
4: Yeah, so we never had anything to do with working to get EBT. Now we have a work policy, and that's coming from the federal government down to our state.
0: Is that going to happen to you? Do you think that you might have to get a job, and will your selling your vitamin business, will that count?
4: Well, you know something, I gave up EBT. I stopped because, you know, all the aggravation, look at it, that goes with it, even if it's once a year, was not enough for me to get the EBT, so I dropped it about 3 years ago.
0: So that means Trump's new law was actually successful.
4: Well, you know what I mean? I dropped it before he enacted this.
0: Oh, okay.
4: But see, he implemented it. Now it's going to be even harder. Hmm. So if you have kids, if you're really physically disabled, I don't know who they qualify that they could go to work to get EBT, but what's going on, our pantry, food pantry is just like wiped out. People rather go there and get food because you don't have to qualify for anything to get the food pantry. So that they're getting wiped out because instead of getting EBT.
0: Well, ignorance is bliss and they want the easy way out, Sarah. They don't want to have to work or even filling out paperwork. They want to just get the free food, right? Well, thank you for the call, Sarah.
2: You're going to make them qualify for...

0: shocked when government agents come to their door. Mm-hmm. And then just some more mundane ones, like people showing what they got in EBT and a lot of the times complaining. And not just EBT, like these, one of the worst ones that I see, like, because she makes a lot of these videos, are so irritating, like, gets you so, like, literally enraged, is this woman who will show everything she got from a box of, you know, kind people in her neighborhood donating stuff to a food bank for people that they think are, like, really in need. And there's this woman who just has, like, 7 kids, and she's like, this is what I'm supposed to feed my family of 8 for a month?
1: No.
0: It's like, actually, no. It's like, sometimes it's just a supplemental box. And she, like, picks everything out and like, slowly, like, and sounds irritated when she's, like, telling you what she got. Like, she's like, a bag of rice, a can of beans.
1: That's like things I buy on purpose.
0: Yeah. But, and that's the thing. Like, I always see, if they have EBT, they always get, like, honey buns and stuff like that. Mm-hmm. And I'm like, they should only be allowed to get, like, the ingredients to honey buns. It's not like you can't make something similar at your house.
1: Right. All these people, when they were doing the EBT and they were like, oh, we can't get junk food, my kids don't deserve a birthday cake. Like, why can't you bake them a birthday cake? You can still buy flour. You can still buy sugar. You can still buy eggs.
0: I feel like most poor people, like, when I was a kid, it's not like my parents were, like, dirt poor, but they would make a lot of our birthday cakes, mm-hmm. you know? Like, that's, and it was never something that I was like, this is awful.
1: That's because America, like, any kid. America doesn't really have, like, a huge poor people population anymore. Mm. Like, there are legitimately people who are living in poverty, but most people are not actually living in poverty. They're just, they don't have the median income, but they're spending their money in stupid ways.
0: Mm.
1: I also like buying honey buns and stuff. Like, you could bake a whole cake for the price of that.
0: I wonder if some people are actually feeling like they are so poor and need more from other people just because they see stuff like Kylie Jenner's Instagram feed and they're like,
1: yeah, that's so unrealistic.
0: That's what everybody else is living like.
1: Unrealistic.
0: Like, I need EBT more. I need more EBT because of this. Yeah.
1: Right. But then you also see the people who, a lot of them, I'm not going to say all of them because it's not true. I'm trying to, like, couch my everybody's now because I have a bad habit of doing that. Like, everybody,
0: yeah,
1: all these people. But a lot of people who are on EBT and then they have, like, their nails done, their eyelashes done, their hair done. Mm-hmm. Like, where are you getting that money? Why are you not spending that on your food?
0: And why did you have 7 kids? Like, it wasn't a choice.
1: No,
0: you
1: the
0: know
1: community
0: what I mean?
1: Made her have 7 kids and made her go to the food bank and made her eat that food and made her not get a job.
0: Yeah, exactly.
1: Why are they doing that to her?
0: And it's like, I feel like they, in this day and age, like, you can be doing something for a job, even if it's not, like, something, like, you don't have the physical ability to go and even work at McDonald's. Some people don't have the physical ability to do that, I understand.
1: Mm-hmm.
0: But I feel like there's almost no way you can have no opportunity for a job with the internet. You know what I mean?
1: There's so many things you can do to, like, develop a skill, any skill, like, bake, crochet, sew, like, so many skills you can do and earn little side gig money that you could buy the little luxury items that you want.
0: Right. Like, even if you're, like, really can't work, but you can make some money to, like, get the things that you need to save up for and everything else is, like, well, maybe everything else you eat is EBT. You can't save that up, blah, blah, blah. Well, it's not like it's impossible to make any money on the side.
1: That Kylie Jenner thing makes sense, too, because, like, I think people think that luxury items are like a right.
0: Yeah.
1: Like, that's a right that you have to these items. Like, I should have Air Jordans and I should have a nice car and I should have all this stuff. Like, no, you shouldn't. It's consumer driven mania.
0: Slop.
1: Yeah, it's slop. Right.
0: Yeah.
1: Like, you don't need all that stuff. Nobody needs all that stuff.
0: Yep. Like, a lot of the things on the same guy's channel that he reacts to, are people getting us a secret, not Secret Santa, it's Walmart's, the Giving
2: Tree?
0: Angel Tree presents. And they'll be like, my kid asked for, like, a baby doll and got this baby doll and, like, complain about it.
1: Mm-hmm.
0: And they'll, like, go and look in Walmart. They'll be like, this was the cheapest baby doll.
1: And your kids probably don't even care. It's you.
0: I know, that's a good point.
1: It's you that is probably implanting into their head that they care about that.
0: Yeah.
2: Probably just happy to get a Christmas present.
1: Right.
0: I honestly think that kids pretty much come out like that, and then it's their parents that teach them to be ungrateful, because I just feel like most people who grew up, like, not rich, they end up, like, more likely being, like, grateful for

0: other things. I guess you can be not rich and also spoil your kids, and that's always like case by case and really horrible.
1: Mm-hmm.
0: It's like one of the worst things, but you end up with people like probably these police chiefs, or not just chiefs, police officers, who feel entitled to go in somebody's yard and shoot their livestock just because they probably wanted to, honestly, let's be honest. Because I said earlier, like, using the most amount of, like, empathy possible to see myself in the officer's shoes. Like, is there a possibility he was scared of a braying donkey? I guess so, but also, like, don't you have flashlights? Like, why didn't you do any research on this field that, like, famously had a donkey in it before you entered?
1: Mm-hmm. Yeah, they said they were looking for a missing person. Was mm-hmm. that their excuse?
0: Yeah, so we can see what the Georgia...
1: You would think they'd have, like, a floodlight or something to be looking around. If you're looking for a missing person in the middle of the night, just mm-hmm. wandering in a field, what if they're on the ground and you just walked right past them, like, passed out?
0: That's a good point, yeah.
1: Why do you not have lights on?
0: Yeah, especially, like, passed out. That's a good point. So let's see what this guy said, the Georgia police chief who released the video about the tragic loss of Hee-Haw. It's so ridiculous when, like, imagine if it's, like, murderer. I know he's not the exact one, but even, like, murderer... gang come together to talk about the tragic loss of this like woman that was murdered by one of their gang members. That's what we are hearing.
1: Mm-hmm.
0: So Hee-Haw's death sparked an emotional response from the family who raised him and across the country. That's kind of a, you know, backhanded sentence. It sparked an emotional response, like, yeah, technically, but also like you genuinely did something wrong. It's not like it was just somebody reacting in anger, you know. I just feel like it's like kind of backhanded. So, a new video released by the police chief in Cedartown, Georgia, is offering the public a little more insight into what happened when a police officer shot and killed a beloved baby donkey during a search for a missing child in a pasture Sunday morning. The video released by Cedartown Police Chief Jamie Newsom comes as the Georgia Department of Agriculture Law Enforcement Division investigates. Of course, the cops are investigating themselves and haven't yet found any wrongdoing of themselves. So that's important information. So it's being, as the Georgia Department of Agriculture Law Enforcement Division investigates, the shooting death of Hee-Haw, a young donkey who was raised by a Polk County family and had become a beloved part of their lives. The shooting happened early Sunday morning, August 30th, after Cedartown police officers were asked to assist Polk County police with a nighttime search for a missing child. So I guess it was maybe still dark out. According to the police department, the child had not been found at the time of the shooting. The child was later found safe at a church near the pasture where Hee-Haw was killed. I'd like to know, like, how near. Like, they could say near and it could be not a walkable distance.
1: Thank God it wasn't the kid running out of the darkness yelling.
0: That's a good point. Or, like, having something stuck in his mouth. I don't know, like, why you would make a weird noise, but still. Maybe, like, a mouth... Like, he was taken and kidnapped. Maybe his mouth was, like, covered up, you know?
1: Or, like, maybe he was... I don't know about this kid. Maybe he was, like, autistic. And autistic kids sometimes make, you know, sounds.
0: They are also famous for shooting autistic kids, so...
1: Yeah, that's true.
0: The department said an officer encountered the donkey during the search and ultimately shot him. During that search, it is with heavy heart that I report a Cedartown police officer shot and killed a donkey that was in its own pasture, Newsom said. I cannot imagine the grief and frustration that the tragic loss of Hee-Haw has caused.
1: And so we're going to do what about it?
0: Well, so far the cop has been put on... What's it called? Leave?
1: Administrative leave.
0: Yep,
1: so
0: meaning
1: he's getting a paycheck. Yeah.
0: Mm-hmm. Hee-Haw's death has sparked an emotional response from the family who raised him and across the country. His owner, Hannah Israel, said, Hee-Haw is more than a farm animal. I just can't imagine some people listening being like, this is a psyop, Hannah Israel, but I'm not condoning that way of thinking about it. I just think it's funny. She bottle raised him from about an hour old and described him as being part of the family. Israel said Hee-Haw was especially friendly and would often run toward people braying when he saw them. Just like even like a dog, you don't have any right to go in somebody's yard and shoot their dog because it ran towards you either. And not all times the dog's running towards you, it doesn't mean it's going to bite you either.
1: You shouldn't be in the dog's yard.
0: But one thing that is really it's just not it was disheartening to hear, I guess is what I would say. I saw this woman defending the murderer of Hee Haw on Twitter, I know, and she was saying, like, we don't know what happened. He could have genuinely been scared for his life. And donkeys actually do murder people. First of all, not baby donkeys, but, like, full-grown donkeys, sure. But anyways, but in there, she had replied to someone else and said, they said he was trespassing. And she said, well, no, it's held up in court many times. And I said, unwarranted search is held up in many, many times in court. Like, I actually was wrong, because she said, yes, it's the open fields doctrine, and we can get into that and why it needs to be done away with in New Hampshire. Like, I'm actually going to, like, use AI, come up with a bill, and ask state reps to, like, put this bill in this year, because there shouldn't be any excuse for federal or local officers to be able to just go into your house because you're not using that field. All right, more Free Talk Live coming up.
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3: From Feature Story News in Washington, I'm James Goodison. Iran says a deal with Oman to manage shipping in the Strait of Hormuz is just days away. It's a move likely to increase tension over the waterway due to US opposition to any accord. The two sides have been involved in tit-for-tat strikes for the past week. Iran see the deal as a way to strengthen their control over the strait, which they now claim. The US wants the waterway to remain free as it was before the conflict started. President Trump has previously threatened to bomb Oman, a US ally, and says the United States has full control over the strait that he may rename to Trump Strait. Meanwhile, the US Navy blockade continues, with America mixing targeting strikes with economic sanctions. The two sides appear to be at a stalemate, with neither budging on their red lines. Elsewhere, U.S. envoys Steve Witkoff and Jared Kushner have visited the Ukrainian capital Kyiv for the first time since Russia's full-scale invasion in 2022, holding talks with Ukrainian President Volodymyr Zelensky and European security advisers. The visit on Sunday followed more than 3 hours of talks with Russian President Vladimir Putin in Moscow, but no diplomatic breakthrough has been announced. President Zelensky says he expects the war to continue, while the U.S. delegation says it's working on a refreshed peace proposal. Ross Cullen reports from Paris.
4: Certainly signs that there is a restart in energy from Washington to try to find a breakthrough when it comes to the Ukraine-Russia conflict. We saw a recent visit to Moscow by the CIA director, and this weekend, for the first time ever, Steve Witkoff and Jared Kushner inside Ukraine for physical talks in Kyiv with the Ukrainian president and also with the national security advisers from France, from Germany and from the United Kingdom, very conscious that there is a European angle to peace efforts. This is a war that's being fought here on the European continent.
3: And Vietnam's president and Communist Party General Secretary Tô Lam has arrived in Moscow for a 3-day state visit, the first by a Vietnamese head of state and party leader since 1991. The visit, at the invitation of Vladimir Putin, is expected to focus on cooperation in energy, defence and technology. Formal talks between the two leaders are scheduled for Tuesday. Dasha Chernyshova reports from Moscow.
5: We understand that the key word here is actually continuity. So the two sides are not going to build their relationship from the scratch, but this visit marks a milestone in which the sides are expected to update and upgrade the status of their bilateral relations in terms of the depth in which they cooperate. We feel that there is the need to update the trade framework with the free trade agreement, also expected to be amended, or at least some framework for that amendment is expected to be discussed. That's as the Russian analysts are put in this situation.
3: From bureaus worldwide, this is Feature Story News.
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1: Lori,
2: and Wynn.
0: And we were talking in the last segment about the murder. I don't think the actual definition of murder includes animals, but I feel like if it's a pet, it should. The murder of Hee-Haw, a donkey that was a petting zoo animal and basically family member and pet to this family in Georgia. And Hee-Haw was killed by a cop who got scared when he was in Hee-Haw's pasture looking for a missing person. And he got scared because Hee-Haw, the 3-foot-tall baby donkey, ran towards him. We've already brought up important factors like why didn't he have a flashlight and other things. But a big part of this case right now, since it happened just last Sunday, so like about a week ago now, is that they are asking for the body cam footage to come out. Mm-hmm. So that hasn't come out yet. We're just discussing what the police chief said in a video they put out about the situation. So, and we were talking in the last segment, too, right before the segment cut off, about the open fields doctrine. I definitely think that New Hampshire needs to get rid of that because it's basically valid in every 50 state for federal officers. If a federal officer is looking for a missing person, or there were some other cutouts, but I don't remember what they were, like looking for a missing person, or maybe even a suspect in a crime, I'm not sure. If you have property, but like one thing is like your front yard with a fence around it, well, that's developed. But if you have just a quote unquote open field, even if it's your property, even if you could technically like shoot somebody for going in there in general, well, a federal officer can go there under these certain situations under the open field doctrine in every state. And then in most states, local police can, including Georgia, so that's probably how this police officer is going to get away with this, including New Hampshire, and I really don't like that. I think that would be such an easy thing to get rid of. Like, we don't need that. I feel like a lot of Republicans might push back and be like, hey, we don't want to be the people who get rid of, or who look anti-police, but I think New Hampshire libertarians and liberty reps need to be more anti-police anyway, so.
3: I assume that there was a fence, right, to keep the donkey in.
0: Yeah,
3: wouldn't
0: I didn't
3: that
0: think
3: make
0: about
3: it
0: that.
3: Not an open field anymore?
0: Yeah, that's a good point because it did say pastures in the law that I read, mm-hmm. and it said undeveloped land. But yeah, if there's a fence, I might be wrong about that somehow. I was just imagining like your yard, certainly not, because that's not an open field.
3: Mm-hmm. And even depends on how big your yard is, I guess.
0: Even in Keene, we have noticed a lot of times we have fires without a permit, just because it's going to be real quick or something, mm-hmm. and then they bring out their entire fire department truck, mm-hmm. and we quickly put it out and they can't do anything about it. One time, one of the fire people that came to like interrogate me and like my friends who were back there, sometimes we're just burning boxes and having fun looking at the fire while burning boxes, but you have to call and get permission, and it's not like it's super hard. It just, sometimes I just forget, honestly. But anyways, one time one of the police officers came and was bothering us from the gate, and he even said like, well, you have this gate here, so I would need permission to walk around it like a vampire. Mm-hmm. Yeah, so having a gate is useful in some situations that I've noticed, but I'm not sure if it has anything to do with this specific law. But I don't like that. It's the first time I heard of that at all, like in any context, and I was sad that there are like 7 or 8 states that are doing better than New Hampshire. And that's always the thing that you should tell a state rep if you want to tell them you want a law passed, is what states already don't have that law or already are that way, because it's like makes it a lot less crazy. Like if you're just like, we should make a law that makes cops illegal, it's like, well, what other state is doing that? Mm-hmm. Anyways, so let's get back into this shooting specifically. It says the shooting of the donkey Hee-Haw happened early Sunday morning August 30th, I just got worried that I called him hoo-ha, and now I'm thinking it's making me laugh. August 30th, it's not funny that he died, but the name is funny. The police officers were asked to assist Polk County Police with a nighttime search for a missing child, which is probably terrifying, and it sucks that this is all involved with that. According to the police, like, the child was found, but I wonder if the parents feel bad about it or anything, but anyways. According to the police department, the child had not been found at the time of the shooting. That was something I was already seeing alleged on Twitter, mm-hmm. was some people right away were saying, that cop knew that the search was over. He just wanted to shoot Hee-Haw. And
3: I doubt that he wanted to shoot a baby donkey.
0: But he is a cop.
3: He is a cop. But
0: might not have, you know.
3: But, like, even then, a baby donkey, I don't think that would be what they would want to shoot.
0: He might have just hated the people, and then he wouldn't really care what it is. They want to shoot dogs all the time, you know?
3: Yeah, maybe.
0: But the department said an officer encountered the donkey during search and ultimately shot him. During that search, okay, sorry, I already read that part. It, like, scrolled itself up. It sparked an emotional response from the family. The owner, Israel, said Hee-Haw was especially friendly and would often run towards people braying when he saw them. The family said officers told them they initially attempted to use a taser to subdue Hee-Haw before the donkey was shot. Like, was it like that? It was just, it kept on coming, like it was going to attack or something? You know, like, what does that even mean? Like,
3: right.
0: They attempted to use, or did they just miss, so then they just went with a gun, you know?
3: Probably.
0: Cedartown police have not publicly identified the officer. Okay, this is old because he's been identified now. The officer has been placed on paid administrative leave while the investigation continues. The city's police department turned the investigation over to the Georgia Department of Agricultural Law Enforcement Division. But I want our community to know what we are doing now. I have contacted the Georgia Department of Agriculture's Law Enforcement Division, and they are conducting an independent investigation. Whenever I read a bureaucracy name, my eyes and brain start glazing over. It's like, you know, it's like the Department of the Society of the, you know, mm-hmm. Bureau of whatever. And Ina always has those things, like, memorized. It always shocks me. Like, there's all these, like, interchangeable words, and he'll remember what order they're in. But that's always an annoying thing about reading a news article. The officer that was involved has been placed on administrative leave. All right, they already said that in this article. The Georgia Department of Agriculture has not announced its findings. All right, so that might still be coming. Hopefully they actually do tell us. Like, I don't know if they don't have to or anything. And hopefully they make a right decision, including the decision to come out with the body cam footage.
3: The Department of Agriculture is making a decision on this?
0: The Georgia Department of Agriculture.
3: What is their decision for, like, whether it was okay for him to be there, or
0: maybe they're reviewing the video?
3: It's odd.
0: The online fundraiser already raised more than $100,000 as of Monday night. One thing about it, which I hope they go after this police officer in every possible way that they possibly can. One thing about it is that he was a money-making donkey.
3: Mm-hmm.
0: So I hope they can, if they can't get him one way, they go after, like, oh, well, you shot our property that makes us this much money a year, and now you have to pay us.
3: Mm-hmm.
0: Things like that. Like,
3: yeah, I think he should be fired, and they should be paid restitution to be made whole for their income from the animal.
0: Yep. So, I guess right now, we don't know any more than that, but it is a important story, I guess, right now, and I do think people should sign the petition. Unfortunately, I don't know the URL or anything, but you can just look up petition to get the police officer video for Hee-Haw, something like that, and it'll probably pop up.
3: It's so crazy that they won't release the body cam.
0: I know that.
3: It's a donkey. It's not a person shooting, you know? So it must be really bad.
0: That's a good point.
1: What I really struggle to wrap my mind around is how a grown police officer is scared of a 3-foot donkey.
0: Yeah.
1: Like, what's it gonna do?
0: Maybe it dropped
3: an acorn.
0: Yeah. Yeah. Oh, yeah. I was thinking of, like, tweeting this the other day because whether called squirrels are definitely in acorn throwing mode. Mm-hmm. So I walk coconut, like, every single day. And just a few days ago, I noticed it for the first time where squirrels are doing the thing where they throw acorns at you,
3: mm-hmm.
0: like, again. And I always wonder whenever we hear that story, because if the listener doesn't know, there was a cop that shot his entire gun's rounds, all the rounds out of his gun towards the car, his police car that he had somebody handcuffed inside of, because an acorn fell on top of the car and made a noise that spooked him. And a backup officer came and emptied her entire, like, clip or whatever into the car, too. The guy miraculously survived, but he was, like, I think he was going to sue for, like, emotional damages, which is fantastic. Excellent job. But I wonder, I always wonder when I hear that story if a squirrel threw it or if it just happened to fall.
3: I bet the squirrel threw it.
0: Because if the squirrel threw it, that's such a mischievous squirrel.
3: It's like, it's such a stupid story that it sounds like it's out of a movie.
0: It really does. And he did a barrel roll thing. He was like a big, fat, elderly cop. Like, elderly as in, like, he was like 50, so like he wasn't like a young cop and they retired earlier. And he did like a movie-style barrel roll, I think is what it's called, where you like just kind of roll on the ground on your shoulders and get right back up and start shooting. It's like this guy just thought he was in a movie.
3: Yeah, but it like he thought he was in like Starsky and Hutch, but instead it's like, you know, Super Troopers. It's so ridiculous.
0: And I wonder if that guy got fired. Yeah, I think he did. I think he actually got fired, which is like more uncommon. Like typically they just get a paid leave or whatever.
3: I mean, you can't make that one look good. You can't, like, pretty it up that he emptied his whole clip into the cruiser because of an acorn falling on a car. You can't explain it away. And so it only makes sense that he got fired.
0: Yeah.
3: How would they not?
0: I'm thinking of what we should talk about next, but there's just, like, a lot of things to talk about. We have a story about how the German far right is surging, but I did have one that Richie Rich had brought in last week, too. Oh, yeah, this is pretty
3: good. Is the German far right, like, what is their far right? Is it still left-leaning like a lot of countries?
0: Oh, no, I have to get this from the archive.ph. I didn't expect that, because usually Drudge does better. Usually Drudge will give you links that aren't paywalled, but I guess this one it didn't, and now it's asking if I'm a robot. Sorry, listeners. I wonder that too, and I wonder if it is possibly as bad as it used to be, if you know what I mean. I know that they're not even allowed to talk about like Hitler over there,
3: yeah,
0: so probably
3: I think,
0: not.
3: I think you get arrested, like, yeah, if you start
0: German
3: on the Nazi talk.
0: Far-right surges in threat to post-war taboo on extremists in power. So, like, the taboo itself is in threat. Like, they want it to be taboo for extremists to get in power. It's kind of funny how it's, you know, almost 100 years later and Germany is just treated like you people are particularly, you're particularly prone to doing Hitler-y things, so you can't even think about it. You know what I mean?
3: Mm.
0: I'm not saying that there should be somebody that comes out and thinks the way he did or anything like that. I'm just saying that it's kind of funny that their government is so cracked down on them to this day, as if like another Hitler's gonna pop out of here somewhere. We're gonna be on top of it. You know?
3: Mm-hmm.
0: That's just like, it seems so over the top. And I don't know if they're still not allowed to have a military, you know, like, or at least they had a super weak military after the war.
3: I have no idea.
0: They're probably fine because they have like allies.
3: I don't know a ton about Germany's political standings.
0: And it was like one of those, not the Nuremberg trial, but one of the things where they came together and made decisions after the war. They decided that Germany either had to get rid of their whole military. And maybe that was just for a time, and then they were allowed to bring back parts of their military, but it had to be, like, really weak and mostly just defense in, like, punishment because of what they did.
3: Mm-hmm.
0: Yeah. So, it says Sunday's vote, I guess they voted in specifically in Germany, Sunday, in the state of Saxony-Anhalt could produce the strongest showing in the history of the Alternative for Germany party. And potentially a far-right government in the state house. So it would probably just be like one, like whatever their, like, representative is, whatever the similar seat or whatever you want to call it, like office is for a state representative. It would just be like, oh, there might be a far-right person in their state house. Oh, well. In 77 years of post-war German democracy, no far-right political party has ever won a state election. That streak could end on Sunday in the small eastern state of Saxony-Anhalt, where the Alternative for Germany party is riding a wave of voter anger at immigration, economic stagnation, and the centrist parties that have long governed the nation.
3: Mm-hmm. That's what happens, though. Like, everywhere, you get these gigantic swings because everybody trends so far to the left that the pushback is just so far right again that it's, you know...
0: I wonder if the...
3: A little bit authoritarian.
0: I wonder if these parties that have long governed the nation are really centrist or just what New York Times considers centrist.
3: I feel like a lot of centrists, like when they call people or political party centrists, they end up being left-leaning.
0: And it doesn't seem like anywhere in Germany is not left-leaning. In Europe, is not left-leaning. So I'd be surprised if they were actually centrist, like
3: there's
0: it,
3: a lot
0: the way
3: of,
0: we define it.
3: There's a lot of like right-wing pushback across Europe.
0: Yeah, definitely Britain. I've been following some guys on YouTube that are like part of the British pushback.
3: Mm-hmm.
0: But I haven't heard anything about Germany. So
3: yeah.
0: Had you win?
1: I know Germany cracks down a lot on anything they deem as far-right extremism.
0: Mm.
1: Like, I know they're one of the countries where if you post the wrong thing online, you can get in a lot of trouble.
0: Like, somebody can come into your door and arrest you. Yeah.
1: And, you know, the extreme censorship kind of harkens back to Germany in the 1940s.
0: So Nazi of them.
1: Drift.
0: Yeah.
1: Kind of feels like they're turning into what they hate.
3: Yeah. Mm-hmm. Yeah, there was this time where in Germany, if you said something they didn't like, these guys would show up at your house and arrest you.
0: Mm. Oh, I see what you're saying. I thought you meant like...
3: We called them the right Gestapo. Yeah.
0: The party known as the AfD, which I don't know exactly what it stands for. It's probably in German, but it's the Alternative for Germany party in English. The party known as the AfD has been designated a suspected extremist group by German intelligence agencies, but it has surged in recent years and now leads national polls. Saxony-Anhalt is the party's stronghold. Surveys suggest it could win enough votes on Sunday to claim a majority of seats in the state parliament.
3: And then what happens? Are they going to arrest the whole town?
0: Oh, I didn't realize it was that they could possibly claim a majority of seats. That's surprising. Yeah, I don't know what they would do. Like,
3: you guys voted wrong.
0: Maybe they would just be like, well, technically this was illegal, so the runner-up wins or something. I don't know.
3: I don't know if that would go over well. If, like, the whole town is voting for somebody and you're like, no, you can't have them.
0: Well, at the same time, I feel like they're so... I know I can say... like, cucked on the air, so they're so cucked that they might just not have anything they can do. You know, they don't have guns or anything. Mm-hmm. I feel bad because it's like, I like Germans, but objectively, we've allowed this to happen for 77 years now. And I feel bad for them also because it's just the fact that they wouldn't be able to push back. Like, lots of people have visited New Hampshire from Germany that are interested in liberty, and they've said, like, they have, like, you know, their friends here and there, but there's nothing like the Free Estate Project, and most people just don't have guns at all, but those that do are, like, filling up all of the places where you're allowed to go practice shooting a gun, mm-hmm. You know what I mean?
3: I feel so like they suffer from the same condition that people... here suffer with slavery, where they're like,
0: guilt.
3: Somebody, yeah, guilt, that's not even yours, though.
0: Mm-hmm.
3: Like, it's not even your guilt. It's your ancestors, or maybe not even, like, I don't think I have any ancestors that had slaves, but I don't feel bad for slavery because I didn't do it. But, like...
0: I do have ancestors that had slaves, and I always thought I didn't until, like, the last few years, but not very many.
3: I might actually, because I'm Portuguese, but anyway.
0: Oh, like, other slavery, because for some reason,
3: yeah,
0: those don't exist.
3: Not American one. Mm-hmm. But, like... I think that the Germans have fallen into this trap of feeling bad for something that someone else that is just tangentially related to them by area
0: mm-hmm.
3: did.
0: Yeah.
3: Like, a lot of people here let that rule their life, too. Like, the whole slavery guilt thing, feeling bad because somebody somewhere in some point in time did something bad to someone else. It doesn't make any sense. I don't know why people do that to themselves, but...
0: Yeah, I think it's partially... makes them actually feel good at the same time as making them feel bad because they feel good about the fact they feel bad because that makes them a good person.
3: It doesn't, though.
0: Yeah, that's what they think.
3: That's not actually being a good person. That's just, like, pretending to be a good person.
0: When I was in high school, there was a German exchange student. She was, like, a couple grades older than me, and she was, like, so beautiful. Everybody was like, wow, she's so beautiful. And her name was Cora, and she like somebody did a Nazi salute at her as a quote unquote joke.
3: Oh, I'm sure she was mad.
0: She just like ran out of the room like crying and like unable to be consoled. And I do think that it's like a guilt. Like she like when she was finally able to be consoled, she was like, we don't like talk about that in Germany. It's not a joke. It's not funny. And like was like super like embarrassed.
3: It's not funny.
0: Like not funny.
3: A bunch of people died, but
0: yeah. But you should be allowed to talk about it without breaking down.
3: Yeah, you should be able to talk about
0: it. Like, you should be allowed. I don't really blame that high school girl for her reaction. I just mostly feel like that must be how a lot of people feel over there because...
3: No, but I do blame their society for, like, conditioning her to feel that bad about something she didn't do.
0: Yeah, exactly. So, yeah, and also, I feel like the boy that did it wasn't being very hospitable American, that's all. But, so... But he also should have the right to, you know. But maybe in school you have to tone things down sometimes. I don't know. Public school, I don't want to, like, advocate for public schools being allowed to do, like, a policy. But even if it was a private school, you could have a policy where you don't do Nazi salutes. I'm just, like, reasoning it out in my own head out loud.
1: I mean, even if it's a policy, it's still a jerk move.
0: To make it to where people can't... Oh, I see.
1: Oh, no. So, like, Nazi salute specifically at the one German girl.
0: Yeah. Like, put her on the spot and stuff. Like, I always thought... Everybody thought that was so mean. Because, like I said, like, the school, whole school was like, she's wonderful and beautiful. Like, nobody would, like, be mean to her. Like, that guy probably didn't even feel like he was being mean, you know? He was, like, the type of person... He one time showed me a picture and I was like... And he said it was his butt. What? And then he said, like, laughed for a long time with me believing that. And I was like, he just showed me a picture of his butt to, like, other people. And then he, like, was like, no, look at this. It's just a picture of where your elbow meets. And I saw it because he had, like, the specific freckles. Mm-hmm. That's just, like, the kind of high school boy we're dealing with here. Mm-hmm. Anyways, all this to say that in Germany they do take it really seriously and they are not allowed to talk about it at all. I've also heard of this lady... who is a very old lady. I think, like, she was... I don't think many people are alive from the time, but it was, like, her parents were alive for sure during the time. Because it was 77 years ago. Now, people are alive from the time, but there aren't many, like, veterans left for whatever reason.
3: Yeah, they would have been, like, young adults to children at that time.
0: Yeah, so she was probably a child at the time, and she's been imprisoned in Germany. I don't know if she still is. For just simply asking questions because she doesn't believe in the Holocaust. And now I'm not saying she's right or that I'm on her side. I don't remember what all her arguments were. She was in this, like, documentary. But she got in prison before just because she, you know, like a FOIA request, but whatever they call it in Germany. Mm-hmm. She requested information from the government just being, like, wanting to know, like, numbers. It was something like, how many of these type of facilities did you have during, like, German time or Nazi time? And they just imprisoned her for asking. It's like, if you get imprisoned for asking a question, it makes you look a little guilty. Not you, the asker, but the person who won't answer.
3: Yeah, it makes you kind of an authoritarian.
0: Yep, so all this to say that this would be the type of thing that would definitely make a society, like, blow up and decide they're going to swing the pendulum the other way. By blow up, I don't necessarily mean, like, negative. It could be totally positive, like, a balancing situation. But I could also see people actually, like, blow up and get angry, you know, like, finally cracking. And then just going all the way to a direction that they probably shouldn't go, if that makes sense. But we'll see if that's what this AfD party in Germany is about or not. And more Free Talk Live coming up. You can call 603-283-6160. That's 603-283-6160 to get in on the conversation with us. 603-283-6160. 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
7: From Feature Story News in Washington, I'm James Goodison. Iran says a deal with Oman to manage shipping in the Strait of Hormuz is just days away. It's a move likely to increase tension over the waterway due to US opposition to any accord. The two sides have been involved in tit-for-tat strikes for the past week. Iran see the deal as a way to strengthen their control over the strait, which they now claim. The US wants the waterway to remain free as it was before the conflict started. President Trump has previously threatened to bomb Oman, a US ally, and says the United States has full control over the strait that he may rename to Trump Strait. Meanwhile, the US Navy blockade continues, with America mixing targeting strikes with economic sanctions. The two sides appear to be at a stalemate, with neither budging on their red lines. Elsewhere, US envoys Steve Witkoff and Jared Kushner have visited the Ukrainian capital Kyiv for the first time since Russia's full-scale invasion in 2022, holding talks with Ukrainian President Volodymyr Zelensky and European security advisers. The visit on Sunday followed more than 3 hours of talks with Russian President Vladimir Putin in Moscow, but no diplomatic breakthrough has been announced. President Zelensky says he expects the war to continue, while the US delegation says it's working on a refreshed peace proposal. Ross Cullen reports from Paris.
8: Certainly signs that there is a restart in energy from Washington to try to find a breakthrough when it comes to the Ukraine-Russia conflict. We saw a recent visit to Moscow by the CIA director, and this weekend, for the first time ever, Steve Witkoff and Jared Kushner inside Ukraine for physical talks in Kyiv with the Ukrainian president and also with the national security advisers from France, from Germany and from the United Kingdom, very conscious that there is a European angle to peace efforts. This is a war that's being fought here on the European continent.
7: And Vietnam's president and Communist Party General Secretary Tô Lam has arrived in Moscow for a 3-day state visit, the first by a Vietnamese head of state and party leader since 1991. The visit, at the invitation of Vladimir Putin, is expected to focus on cooperation in energy, defence and technology. Formal talks between the two leaders are scheduled for Tuesday. Dasha Chernyshova reports from Moscow.
9: We understand that the key word here is actually continuity. So the two sides are not going to build their relationship from the scratch, but this visit marks a milestone in which the sides are expected to update and upgrade the status of their bilateral relations in terms of the depth in which they cooperate. We feel that there is the need to update the trade framework with the free trade agreement, also expected to be amended, or at least some framework for that amendment is expected to be discussed. That's as the Russian analysts are put in this situation.
10: With FSN Spotlight, I'm Simon Marks. Today, looking in more depth at why it is proving so difficult for President Trump and the leadership in Iran to find an off-ramp from their conflict. We're now more than 6 months in, and the weekend saw fresh military exchanges that included U.S. armed forces attacking three Iranian oil tankers in tit-for-tat reprisals over Iranian missile attacks. There are no talks underway that have been publicly announced between the two sides. David Patrikarakos is a special correspondent for the Daily Mail and author of Nuclear Iran, Birth of an Atomic State.
11: If you're an analyst trying to look at all this, it's very, very confusing because Iran, it has three registers. I always say this. The first is boasting. The second is threatening hellfire on people. And the third is moaning about how ill-treated they've been. You now have a US president who works in exactly the same diplomatic registers. So the two feed off each other constantly. And when I hear the Iranians saying things like, we saw the US proposal, they didn't make any sense, and it was clearly stalling for time, it's extraordinary, because this is what the Europeans were saying, and the West, when they negotiated with Iran for 20 years. It makes diplomatic steady progress very, very difficult.
10: President Trump on Friday described his strategy as intermittent strikes on Iran. He also described the conflict as small potatoes, which his opponents say is a shocking phrase to use, given that the conflict has already taken 18 US military lives. With FSN Spotlight, I'm Simon Marks.
7: Now a reminder of your day's headlines. Iran says a deal with Oman to manage shipping in the Strait of Hormuz is just days away, in a move likely to increase tension over the waterway due to likely US opposition. US envoys visited Ukraine for the first time since Russia's full-scale invasion in 2022. The visit followed a three-hour meeting in Moscow with Vladimir Putin on Sunday. And Vietnam's president has arrived in Moscow for the first visit in 35 years. And that's the latest from Feature Story News. I'm James Goodison.
12: Months after identifying the elusive Higgs boson particle, scientists at CERN in Geneva, Switzerland have announced that they've completely run out of things to do with their Large Hadron Collider.
13: We've tried some time travel stuff, but it doesn't really work. Black holes, but we already know like a ton about those. Last week, we threw a bird in there. Honestly, we thought it would take way longer to find the Higgs boson.
12: Director General of CERN, Ralph Dieter Hauer, told reporters that while they, quote, might be able to figure out some more about quarks or something, for the most part, his team has spent much of the past year throwing pennies into the machine and turning it on to see if the pennies come out smushed.
13: We might just start building a larger hadron collider. Yeah, maybe a bigger collider for smaller hadrons or something. I don't know.
12: CERN has announced on their website that if anyone out there has any fun ideas for experiments, you can email them to ideas@largehadroncollider.com.
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0: 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That's 603-283-6160 to get in on the conversation with us. You can tell us we're wrong. We're going to talk about the Lindsey Clancy case. Maybe you want to yell at us about that, or tell us we're wrong, or you have a really strong opinion on that. You can talk about that. You can change the subject. You can tell us whatever you want to talk about, because it's Free Talk Live. 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
1: Lori.
2: And Wynn.
0: And we already have a caller, so let's just see what they want to talk about. Turd Ferguson in Pennsylvania, you're on Free Talk Live. What's on your mind?
3: Yo, I actually kicked ass at work this month. I probably made 12 grand in commission, and I hit bonus.
1: Nice job.
3: That's probably going to be another 4 or 5. I probably made 17 grand altogether in August.
0: Wow.
3: Pretty badass.
0: And you sell appliances?
1: Showers.
3: No, I sell baths and showers and stuff like that.
0: Nice.
3: Yeah,
0: I think it was Mark the other day that was saying maybe all of your calls about your bathroom are an ad. Wait, no, I'm sorry. I don't want to say Mark. I think it was actually Penguin was saying maybe all your calls about your bathroom are actually an ad because of the fact that you sell bathroom. I thought it was all bathroom appliances, but you're saying only showers, but still.
3: Well, I do sell full bathroom. I don't really like selling full baths because they're expensive. And the vanities that we have, they're all hardwood and handmade. So they're 10 grand for a vanity. I'd rather just sell like the wet space, you know what I mean? Or the floor and maybe the toilet. I try to talk them out of the vanity as much as possible because I don't like selling people $10,000 vanities.
0: Hmm.
3: But I could probably even sell them in New Hampshire. I mean, the company I work for is pretty big in New Hampshire. I know that. It's a popular solution up there. Out there in Keene, New Hampshire.
0: Well,
3: you know what I mean?
0: I wasn't saying you shouldn't do that or anything like that. I was honestly, that'd be smart if you're calling Free Talk Live to advertise your bath and the way you do it is always calling in to say, man, my shower looks great today. I add another part to it or painted it or whatever.
3: Well, it does. Well, look, my shower is badass. Yeah, you've seen it too, haven't you?
0: Yeah, I think me and Lori at least have pictures for the listener.
1: We did not go to Turd's house.
0: Correct.
3: Oh, yeah. Right.
0: I showed it to my little sister, and genuinely, with all my heart, swear on coconut, without any prompting, I was just what do you think about this bathroom? Do you think it's, amazing? And she said, it's nice. It looks really early 2000s. And I was like, really? Honestly, what makes you think that? Because that's Turd's, entire personality.
1: Right. Very on brand.
0: Yeah. I'm not sure what set her off for that, tipped her off for that. I was honestly so surprised. But, Turd, is that really what you wanted to call in about?
3: No, I think so. But that is very base. But, I was thinking over the break, you were talking about the far right in Germany. Well, I was thinking the far Reich. Get it? You know what I'm saying? The mm-hmm. far right.
1: We don't have one of those sound effects.
0: Yeah, I was but that's not very good version of it. Yeah. I don't think that's that great, honestly, Turd. Reich just means doesn't mean a kingdom.
1: Like a rule.
0: Yeah, it's even some people's last name.
3: Well, it's the Third Reich.
0: Yes.
3: But it's not the far right. It's the far right. All right. Well, anyway. yeah, I'm pretty sure. I'm pretty sure that my mom's starting to get really sad. She's known for a few years that once I paid off my house, that I was going to move out west, to start my entertainment career.
1: California?
3: And now that, my specific location will be undisclosed. You know, if any
1: probably
3: of the,
1: smart.
3: If any of the popo are listening, you feel me?
0: He practically but, gives his address in Shrewsbury, Pennsylvania.
1: Right.
3: Yeah, good point. Well, yeah, to Hollywood. But, yeah, so my mom, she knows that, like, I'm getting really, really close to paying this house off, which I've been saying for years. Once I do, I'll probably be splitting my time between these two locations. And now every time I talk to her on the phone, she sounds like she's going to cry, you know.
1: Does she live in Shrewsbury or, like, nearby?
3: No, she doesn't live in Shrewsbury, but she does live in northern Maryland. Which is pretty close.
1: Yeah, pretty close.
3: I mean, she could barely handle it when I moved away and lived in New Hampshire for a few years. She could barely handle it then. I mean,
0: are your parents still married?
3: No, of course not. They're not married.
0: I was just asking, but, like, if she's like lives alone, basically.
3: Yeah, she does. But now that she knows that I'm like gonna be gone, she's really sad and she's afraid. And, you know, it's funny because my sister lives out west and she's like, it's like no big deal for her. You know what I mean? But I think just because I'm her baby boy, you know what I mean? I'm an innocent little baby angel.
1: Mm-hmm.
3: I'm just a baby boy.
0: Are you the younger one?
3: No, I'm the older one. I think with mothers, it's a thing where, like, because they were female. You know, when their daughters leave, it's like not a big deal because they understand it probably. Mm-hmm. But then when their sons leave, I feel like mothers, they don't handle that well. You know what I mean? That's my
0: maybe your mom just picked
3: this.
0: Favorites, honestly. I bet some parents do.
3: Well, maybe, but I was the bad one. You know what I mean? My sister was the good one. But, yeah, I think it's just because, you know, I'm just an innocent little baby angel. And she's upset. She's upset that she's gonna be losing me to the west, to the western world in our world. But also I think that she's worried that when I get out there, I'll start, you know, like boozing and using drugs again. You know what I mean? I think that makes
0: maybe she heard your last call from Sunday.
3: Well, I don't remember my last call
0: on Sunday when you were saying. You were thinking about not being a model and instead just spending all your money on drugs and booze and going on welfare?
3: Oh, yeah. That is a great idea. I'm not going to lie. That would be a pretty badass life.
0: No.
3: But
0: sounds
3: yeah,
0: like
3: mean,
0: a, what a crackhead that, would say.
3: Well, that is like the easy way out, though. You know what I mean? You know, it's the path of least resistance, you know what I mean? Which is cool. And I've taken it. It does definitely feels good. Let me tell you that right
1: for
3: now.
1: For like a minute. I've also walked that path and it's way better not doing that.
0: Like imagine your health starts to decline because you like hit 40 while you're doing crack because you think it's the easy, good way out. Like, and you have to like deal with that, like, and you're just on crack, you don't have a job.
3: Who said I would smoke crack?
0: Right. I get to decide like, that.
1: If Terry was like, I'm going to be a crackhead.
0: I get to decide that when you just say you're going to do drugs every day. I don't know. What drugs do you want to do every day?
3: Well, I don't know. Cocaine's a hell of a drug, I won't lie.
0: One step away from crack.
3: There are a few drugs I really like. Well, I mean, I really like LSD and psilocybin. Obviously, those are my favorite drugs of all time. But, of course, you can't walk around tripping your balls off all day.
0: I feel like you can walk around tripping your balls off more than you can, like, walk around, like, even drunk, honestly.
2: Especially out in California. That's where you're planning on moving.
3: You know, I can slam down a bottle of Jägermeister better than anybody you've ever met. I could dump Jägermeister down my throat and Red Bull down my throat at the same time. It's like
0: turd versus one German girl who's like 18.
3: Wait, what?
0: I said turd versus one German girl who's like 18.
3: Oh, yeah.
0: I feel like they out drink all Americans.
3: Well, Jägermeister is awesome. And as a matter of fact, Libertariat. Libercuck, you know who I'm talking about?
0: Yeah, he's a caller, but I won't say which one.
3: Oh, yeah. I think he's on one of the commercials, too. But he, I guess, drop by my house and try to get me to start drinking again and left a huge, just enormous bottle of Jägermeister on my doorstep.
0: It's horrible.
3: Here in Shrewsbury. Yeah, I know.
0: See, give away your address.
1: Yeah, he does.
3: Well, I don't give it away on the radio, but, I mean, yeah, I do think a lot of the guys in the Discord know my home address. Yeah, I guess at this point.
0: Go ahead. Oh, I was just going to say that I was just telling them before the show that, like, I really have actually drank a whole lot less in the last, like, summer, I guess. But one thing I like, and I bought my own, like, I never really have my own alcohol at home, is a Sambuca from Greece, and it's, like, it's also licorice flavored.
1: Yeah, but Turd's an alcoholic.
3: Oh, interesting.
1: So he can't just, like, casually drink.
0: Mm.
3: Yeah, I can't do that.
0: Oh.
3: I got to go all out, you know what I mean? I got to say, it was probably the booze that got me. I love drugs, but it's probably really the booze that got me.
0: Yeah.
3: You know, smoking weed's pretty fun, too. I'm not going to lie. I like smoking weed.
0: I feel like if you just did weed and
1: hallucinogens,
0: yeah, then you could get by a lot better and just ignore the alcohol.
1: I agree.
0: Like, if you're getting your

0: work in the entertainment industry, you know what I mean?
1: Jared Leto,
0: I mean,
1: like, famously currently being accused of, like, raping, like, 50 women or something?
0: Well, I like him. I think he's a great person. I love 30 Seconds to Mars. I think they're probably one of the greatest bands in the world right now.
1: He's one of those people that he just seems like he's somebody who's like hippie, hipster, and quote unquote feminist, all to get in women's pants, incredibly obviously.
0: Oh, yeah. Well, yeah, I mean, look, I'm sure all that's an act, which I don't blame. I mean,
1: like,
0: look,
1: basically a cult leader, a guru guy.
0: Yeah, well, and I know he does that stuff. But look, I mean, if it works for him, I mean, he's probably slept with some really beautiful women.
1: Probably. And, I'm pretty sure Lana was interested in him. There was, like, lots of pictures of them together, and she has, like, his name in her songs. Lana Del Rey.
0: Oh, yeah. Yeah, maybe. But Jared Leto, well, the point I was going with that was Jared Leto, like he is, like, kind of like the textbook, you know, entertainment, like he made it as a model, he made it as an actor, he made it as a musician. You know what I mean? Mm-hmm. That's a good gig right there, you know? I mean, that takes talent. So God bless him. By the way, who's the cute quiet girl that's in there today?
1: I think A1's doing a good job piping up, but right now we're just talking about more like your life, so maybe she doesn't have as much to say. Do you have anything
2: to say? I don't exactly know a ton about you, man.
0: Well, I just want to know who she is. Like, what is she? Is this like a one-time appearance for her? Like, who is she?
1: She's been on once before. So she's just like everybody else. I honestly, at this point, I don't know how to answer that question. Like, who is she?
0: Yeah. Well, no, I don't want any, you know, super hyper personal information about on the radio or anything.
2: I don't want to give that to you.
1: Social security card number. Yeah, go ahead with that when you're ready.
2: 1, 2, 3, 4, 5, 6, 7.
1: Turd's writing
0: that
1: down.
0: All right, guys. Take it easy. Good night.
1: Have a good night. Thanks for the call. Yeah, I feel like my life advice game has been going down the gutter because, like, nobody has called in for love advice recently where I just tell you to ask her out or marry her. So when he's like, I don't know what I should go on drugs. I'm like, well, what if you just do these three drugs? I was like, oh, that's not very good life advice, is it? But yeah, I am really surprised I never heard anybody just admit out loud, like, you know, I'm thinking about just going on welfare and doing drugs every day.
3: Speaking of people doing drugs and making bad choices.
1: Who?
3: Oh, Lindsay Clancy.
1: Oh, I didn't actually bring her up yet, but we definitely should talk about Lindsay Clancy because we just haven't talked about her on the show at all. Like, unless Stu covered it and I didn't hear him talking about
3: it. I don't think so, no. He didn't even know anything about it like a week ago because I was like, do you know anything about this story? And he was like, no, absolutely not. And then we didn't really talk about it. And then some guy at his work asked him about it, so I guess he learned a little bit.
1: I learned a crazy thing. I feel like I should at least explain what it is first. So basically, this woman on January 24th, 2023, killed her three children that were like 6, 7, and 3 or something like that. And like the oldest wasn't very old, and the youngest, I'm pretty sure, was 3. And she strangled them with these things called like exercise stretchy bands.
3: Yeah, exercise bands.
1: And I'm not sure which of these ones I should exactly click on, but I just got to say the crazy conspiracy thing first before we get into the seriousness. She did that January 24th, 2023. Three kids, their names were like Cora, Callan, and then something with a D. The boy's name started with a D. And then in 2020... this woman, who is also a labor and delivery nurse, just like Lindsay Clancy was, had a psychotic break on the same, I don't know if it was the same exact pill, but it was on like an antidepressant, an antipsychotic or something. She had a mental break and she killed her three kids on January 24th, 2020. And it was in Ireland. And she got found not guilty by reason of insanity. She also strangled her kids and her name, kids' names were like Carla, Darag, and Connor. So it was like kids similar ages strangled on the same day, exactly 3 years before in Ireland. Name had the same initials. Also was a labor and delivery nurse. That's just too much.
2: That's creepy.
3: Do you remember that

0: story I sent you about the lady who killed her three kids and then was put in a mental institution and got out, and her and her husband had three more kids, and then she killed those two?
1: Oh, yes.
0: I wonder when that happened.
1: Yeah. I wonder if that was the same woman. Yeah, because the lady in Ireland, her husband was, like, very supportive of her and just, like, came out, like, to promote, or not promote, but, you know, bring awareness to mental health, and wasn't very, obviously, like, no, we can't get in his head and say he wasn't very mad at her.
0: It was in Maine, and it happened in 1954, and then again in 1966.
1: Oh, forgiveness. Forgiveness is what this society needs. I was kind of annoyed because today I finished Dracula, and I always like to think, like, what's the main point of a book or something that you read?
0: Mm-hmm.
1: And I was like, a huge main point in Dracula is forgiveness and mercy towards the monsters that are after you. And I don't like that.
0: No.
1: I also had no idea, because I had never...
0: Sounds estrogen-filled.
1: I also had never ever learned or known anything about the story of Dracula. Like, I obviously see him referenced in a lot of things, but not his actual story, like, written by Bram Stoker. And until I listened to the audiobook recently, and I didn't know that a hero of the book and somebody they compliment constantly is a Texan. It's, like, so random in the 1800s to be, like, in set in mostly England and also partially in Transylvania. And there's, like, one of the main heroes is a Texan. And they're constantly saying things like, if America breeds men like him, they're in... If this young country breeds men like him, they're in good hands going forward and stuff like that. Like, they're constantly saying what an awesome, like, just, like, Superman he was. Hmm. I didn't expect that. And I was just, like... that seems so out of place, but win for Texas. That's all. So Lindsay Clancy's triple murder case, like, officially ended. There's not going to be a,
0: there's going to be another one.
1: There's going to be another trial. Exactly. But this one is just over because it ended in a mistrial.
0: Mm-hmm.
1: And like we said, she murdered her three kids. She was on drugs at the time. She was openly telling, you know, like, her doctors.
0: She was on drugs, but you have to clarify that they were psychiatric drugs and not, like, street drugs.
1: Yeah,
0: she wasn't,
1: that's,
0: you know,
1: good point.
0: cracking it up.
2: Right.
1: Like, turds going to be.
0: No, right.
1: So, she killed her three children, and the case, the murder case, was to determine if she could be found not guilty by reason of insanity or not, and it ended in a mistrial. There was some holdout. There was a person in the jury that was a holdout for, I don't know what they were aiming towards. Maybe this article will say. I hope it does. The judge has declared a mistrial in Lindsay Clancy's triple murder trial after the jury deliberated for 7 days without reaching a unanimous verdict. Mm-hmm. So now what happens? Judge,
0: did you hear about how the defense called and tried to get the holdout excused from the jury?
1: So the holdout was bad for the defense?
0: Yeah.
1: Because they were going to choose... Oh, so
0: they were gonna,
1: opposite to them when I was
0: thinking.
1: Yeah,
0: they weren't going for guilty. The 11 jurors were...
1: Oh, I'm mixing up prosecutor and defense. That's why... I thought it was this way.
0: Yeah.
1: They were going to go for... They were going to make her guilty, right?
0: No. The 11 jurors were making her not guilty or... Yeah, not guilty by reason of insanity, probably. They didn't disclose exactly what it was, but it was in the defense's favor.
1: Mm-hmm.
0: And the one holdout was not in the defense's favor. And they called the judge and were like, we want you to excuse that juror because they're not following the law.
1: Whoa.
0: Because they wouldn't agree with everybody else.
1: Honestly, as much as I think Lindsay Clancy is guilty, I think that's a horrible thing that prosecution can just say, we want to throw out a juror because, like, you should be able to say what you want to say because you're also allowed to judge the law, you know, jury nullification.
0: Right. Well, that's what the judge said. The judge was like, no, because they were found to be a competent, responsible juror. And
1: yeah,
0: just because they disagree and don't think that your client should get off doesn't mean you get to just throw the juror out. I just thought that was so, like, insane to even request.
1: Yeah, that's pretty crazy. That I heard something about it. Like, there was, like, it's not over yet. There's, like, the judge has to make a, like, sudden decision, but I didn't, like, read about what it was all about, so that's really interesting. So yeah, I guess a bunch of people in the jury wanted to call her not guilty. Maybe, like, the story is, like, pulled on their heartstrings and they just want to be able to put her in a mental facility. But the thing is, when you're on alcohol, when you're on, you know, crack and you kill someone, you don't also get to be not guilty. So let's get more into this story. 603-283-6160. 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
3: From Feature Story News in Washington, I'm James Goodison. Iran says a deal with Oman to manage shipping in the Strait of Hormuz is just days away. It's a move likely to increase tension over the waterway due to US opposition to any accord. The two sides have been involved in tit-for-tat strikes for the past week. Iran see the deal as a way to strengthen their control over the strait, which they now claim. The US wants the waterway to remain free as it was before the conflict started. President Trump has previously threatened to bomb Oman, a US ally, and says the United States has full control over the strait that he may rename to Trump Strait. Meanwhile, the US Navy blockade continues, with America mixing targeting strikes with economic sanctions. The two sides appear to be at a stalemate, with neither budging on their red lines. Elsewhere, U.S. envoys Steve Witkoff and Jared Kushner have visited the Ukrainian capital Kyiv for the first time since Russia's full-scale invasion in 2022, holding talks with Ukrainian President Volodymyr Zelensky and European security advisers. The visit on Sunday followed more than 3 hours of talks with Russian President Vladimir Putin in Moscow, but no diplomatic breakthrough has been announced. President Zelensky says he expects the war to continue, while the U.S. delegation says it's working on a refreshed peace proposal. Ross Cullen reports from Paris.
4: Certainly signs that there is a restart in energy from Washington to try to find a breakthrough when it comes to the Ukraine-Russia conflict. We saw a recent visit to Moscow by the CIA director, and this weekend, for the first time ever, Steve Witkoff and Jared Kushner inside Ukraine for physical talks in Kyiv with the Ukrainian president and also with the national security advisers from France, from Germany and from the United Kingdom, very conscious that there is a European angle to peace efforts. This is a war that's being fought here on the European continent.
3: And Vietnam's president and Communist Party General Secretary Tô Lam has arrived in Moscow for a three-day state visit, the first by a Vietnamese head of state and party leader since 1991. The visit, at the invitation of Vladimir Putin, is expected to focus on cooperation in energy, defence and technology. Formal talks between the two leaders are scheduled for Tuesday. Dasha Chernyshova reports from Moscow.
5: We understand that the key word here is actually continuity. So the two sides are not going to build their relationship from the scratch, but this visit marks a milestone in which the sides are expected to update and upgrade the status of their bilateral relations in terms of the depth in which they cooperate. We feel that there is the need to update the trade framework with the free trade agreement, also expected to be amended, or at least some framework for that amendment is expected to be discussed. That's as the Russian analysts are put in this situation.
3: From bureaus worldwide, this is Feature Story News.
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0: that you control in 603-283-6160 is the phone number. That's 603-283-6160. That's the phone number to call to get in on the conversation with us. And I'd like to thank Reverend Ratspeed for being an amplifier with us here at Free Talk Live. 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
1: Lori,
2: and Wynn.
0: And we really do appreciate everybody who's an amplifier with us. Thank you to Reverend Ratspeed and everybody that signed up with us. In the last segment, we started talking about the Lindsey Clancy trial, which surprisingly, we haven't talked about this entire time that it was going on. It was seemed like a pretty long trial. I could be wrong, but the jury definitely deliberated for a long time, for 7 days, without reaching a unanimous verdict. And a lot of the times, we don't just talk about like open murder cases, even if they're like the biggest topic in America at the time, which this definitely is one of them. Just because it doesn't have anything for us to say, like, obviously libertarians are against murder, like, there's not a whole lot to say about it. But this one, I feel like there's a little more to say. First of all, like, the court process is always interesting, like, to me, like, what you were saying about the prosecution trying to get them to basically throw out a juror mid-deliberation.
1: The defense.
0: Oh, yeah. Keep mixing this up. So, Judge William Sullivan told the parties Friday afternoon that he'd like to retry the case later in the fall. So when there's a mistrial, you just get a new trial. I think that sometimes a judge can also just say, like, you had a mistrial and we don't want to prosecute again. Or maybe it's up to the prosecutor, I'm not sure. By the way, they said that makes me think it's the judge, but it could be the prosecutor. Judge William Sullivan told the parties Friday afternoon he'd like to retry the case later in the fall. That's really not that long from now. I always wonder how long it would take to have a retrial. In the meantime, the judge scheduled a status conference for the end of the month. That just is where they get together and talk about when they should have another trial or any other kind of just like housekeeping things. Nothing interesting is going to happen then. Clancy's attorney, Kevin Reddington, initially said he wants to get the second trial underway as soon as possible, ideally the week after next. Judge Sullivan told Reddington, "My thinking is to try it sooner rather than later, but I'm not sure that sooner." Nobody speaks properly anymore. That's fine, because I'm on the radio and I don't speak very properly. But I'm just surprised a judge would say, sooner, but not that sooner. Sounds like something like a woman, like a young woman would say, you know? The judge said he'd check the courthouse schedule and his own. He'll see if he can pencil Lindsey Clancy in, get her out of the loony house she's in the meantime. The lead prosecutor said she'd be out of the state for the next 2 weeks. Okay, the prosecutor herself. But didn't offer an opinion on trial scheduling. This is boring. I want to know more interesting things in this, because it's like we're hearing basically
1: about scheduling. Their schedules, right?
0: Yeah. Yeah, so there will be no decision regarding that today, they say. Ultimately, the decision to pursue another trial is up to Cruz, but it didn't tell me who Cruz was. Oh, he's the district attorney, so that's who it's up to. Answered my question. Ultimately, the decision to pursue another trial is up to Cruz, a longtime Republican prosecutor whose office runs an advocacy center that serves child abuse victims. In the interim, Clancy will return to Tewksbury Hospital in Massachusetts, where she'll continue being held without bail on her murder charges. So she's in, like, force medicated and stuff like that in there. She's in, like, the loony bin area of the hospital, if that makes sense.
1: So what do you guys think about not guilty by reason of insanity, just as a, like, as a proposal for any murder?
2: I don't know. I feel like being insane, it doesn't change the fact you did the action, right?
1: Mm-hmm.
2: And I feel like most people that commit serious crimes like that, they aren't exactly right in the head. There has to be something fundamentally wrong with you for you to go to the lengths of offing your own children.
1: Right.
0: I don't think I put enough thought into it, but I would have to lean towards what Wynn is saying, that when somebody is killed, even if it's an accident, people go to jail for that, prison for that. You know what I mean?
1: Well, especially like killing your own kids, a mom killing their own kids. Mm-hmm. That's the individuals that you are supposed to protect the most out of anyone, right? And if you kill them, there's something seriously wrong with you, and I think that you should be considered a danger to all of society. Because if you can kill your own children, who you love and raised, and they came from your body, you know, then you could kill anyone.
0: Yeah, that's what they considered in, like, the Gypsy Rose case. The prosecution was trying to get them to consider that she killed her own mom, and that's worse than killing, you know, or she had her own mom killed, to be fair. But that's way worse than killing a stranger, because it just makes you a more dangerous person.
1: Yes.
0: Yeah.
1: In my opinion, especially your kids. Like, your mom's, yeah, bad, but, like, your kids, like, little kids, they're completely defenseless, and, you know, you care for them every day, and you're their mother, and you kill them. I don't think that, like you said, anyone who does something like that can be considered sane.
0: That's a really good point. It's like, who is totally sane and murders their kids?
1: Right. So I just think it's a cop-out and shouldn't even be considered at all. I don't, and I really don't care if she was insane. I don't care if she was insane then. I don't care if she wasn't insane. She killed her kids, and they should just...
0: This is what I think comes into play with the insanity. It's the fact that she was actively telling her doctors, I'm afraid I'll do the X, Y, or Z. And they were giving her drugs that say on the box, you might kill people if you take these drugs. I'm not saying that makes her less guilty. If anything, the more I think about it, I think we need to start making a society where the people who give out drugs to people who are afraid they're going to kill people also are guilty of something. You know?
1: Okay, I think that she's even more guilty because she had moments of lucidity throughout all of this. She had moments in her life where she was, like, with it and knew what was going on and knew that she was possibly a danger.
0: Did she, like, testify that or something?
1: Yeah. They said that she, during this, she was having a mental break. But, like, she, when her husband went out, she planned this. So she had her husband go out. She looked up to see how long it was going to take him to go to the store and come back to make sure that she had enough time to do it. And, you know, she wasn't out of her mind enough to not do that. So she must have been lucid.
0: Yeah, like, I wonder...
1: And she was, like, taking them to doctor's appointments and, like, going to her doctor and all this stuff. So that says that she had lucid moments where she knew what was going on and she knew that she was having a mental problem.
0: I wonder if they consider insanity the same as, like, so, like, is it the same no matter what the type of insanity is? Because, like, if you're having, like, suicidal and homicidal thoughts, you're probably in control most of the time. Mm-hmm. But if you're, like, drunk, you're in a lot less control.
1: Well, what I was trying to get to with that is why it makes her even more guilty is that she knew this wasn't, like, a new thing. She didn't just go insane, in the moment, and everything in her life was fine up until then. Mm-hmm. But she knew that she was having these thoughts. She knew that she was thinking about hurting her kids, and she didn't remove herself from the situation before she did something to her kids. She didn't leave. She could have just left the house and, like, gone somewhere else and told her husband, don't let me near the kids. So I think she's even more guilty than somebody who just snaps in the moment.
0: I'm just saying that I think that the doctors should also be, if doctors aren't also held liable for, like, people who kill themselves because they went to their doctor and said, like, I need help because I feel like I'm going to kill myself, and then they kill themselves, like, this will just never end. Mm-hmm. You know, like,
1: But what they're, the doctor isn't holding your mouth open and shoving the pills down your throat.
0: I'm never saying Lindsay is not guilty. Like,
1: I know.
0: And I can't really say she's more guilty than not guilty. It's like,
1: right,
0: not a spectrum. Like,
2: they're still handing out these drugs that cause thoughts like that.
0: And right now, there's just no way. Like, doctors are completely covered. Like, they have all these, like, insurance, or there's, like, other words that's not coming to me right now. Like,
1: yeah, like, they're protected from...
0: Right. And I don't think that's okay.
1: I don't think it's okay either.
0: Yeah.
1: And, like, I don't think that, you know, they were giving her proper health care by giving her these pills. But I think that she also knew what the pills were doing to her.
0: I think we'd be shocked by the number of people in our society that think, like, just because we're in somewhat of a bubble where it's, like, everybody basically that I interact with is, like, in New Hampshire day to day, is like, yeah, those stupid funny pills, they cause school shootings. Yep, I would never go on that. Mm-hmm. And then there are so many, way more people, honestly, in the world that just think, like, if you're having trouble, that's the thing to do. You know what I mean? And it's not an excuse. And they tell you, I hope so, because I've never been prescribed any, but they should tell you that there are possible side effects when you do it. And even if they don't, you have the personal responsibility before you take a pill like that to know the side effects.
1: Yeah.
0: Doctors should also be telling you.
1: Yes.
0: But
1: you should also know, like, be researching what you're taking. And also, I think that saying, oh, well, she's excused, not saying that you're saying that, but these people on the jury are saying, like, oh, well, she was on these pills, and so she's excused. She gets to go to the mental hospital instead of jail, or, you know, whatever. That opens up a big problem, because I think it's like a quarter
0: yep.
1: of women are on antipsychotic drugs.
0: That's a really good point. Like, anybody else that just goes and decides to kill their ex-boyfriend,
1: no, it was
0: or somebody
1: the,
0: at the
1: it was
0: mall.
1: The pills. Now you gotta excuse me.
0: That's
1: don't
0: really
1: put me
0: point.
1: In jail.
0: And then, like, maybe a lot of people wouldn't want to go to either, but I think that if I had to be in a hospital or a jail, I'd rather be in a hospital. Like, if yeah. I no other option, like, freedom, not an option. I think a lot of people would rather be in a jail or in a hospital where
1: yeah.
0: some people are addicted to being in a hospital where they just can't do anything but go to the doctor all the time and get taken care of and told they're a poor baby, you mm-hmm. know? So some people might thrive in the hospital.
2: I feel like I'd pick the prison. I just can't imagine having to be forcibly medicated and having to interact with doctors every single day of my life.
0: Some people
2: horrible.
0: Loved, like, having to take medicine because they're, like, you know, all those people on, like, TikTok that brag about, like, their mental illness and all the things they're on.
1: Mm-hmm. Yeah, they wear it as, like, a badge of honor.
0: I can't imagine. Do you agree that, like, most people in, like, kind of, like, the circles we all three run in are antidepressants?
2: I think at least skeptical of antidepressants. Not everybody is as, like, extreme in saying, like, no, never, not at all.
0: Mm-hmm.
2: Like, I've definitely met people who think there's a time and place for it, but most people I've met have been anti just handing them out willy-nilly.
1: I think that if you're, like, schizophrenic,
2: oh yeah,
1: and you're having yeah. you know, delusions and visions and stuff, that, you know, maybe you would benefit from
0: yeah.
1: from some kind of psychotropic drugs, but
0: yep.
1: I don't think that the average person, because they were sad one day or they have impulse control problems, needs to be handed a cocktail of drugs.
0: Yeah, and they never, like, start off with, like, therapy. Like,
1: no.
0: You know what I mean? A friend of mine went straight to, like, three different drugs in the same day. It was, like, Adderall or something like that, an antidepressant, and a third thing, because she was having problems, she told her doctor, and just straight to all three. It's like, wouldn't the doctor want to try one at a time and be able to know if you're having problems, which thing is causing which thing?
1: Like, 20 years ago, maybe, I went to the doctor because I was having anxiety attacks, right? I was having anxiety attacks all the time. And I was like, I need something to stop this from happening because I feel like I'm dying every day. And they were like, oh, we're going to give you these antidepressants. And I was like, but I'm not depressed. Like, I'm not
0: wow.
1: sad or depressed in any way. And they're like, yeah, but it's also for anxiety.
0: Hmm.
1: And I was like, okay, because I was young and, you know, not as educated. And so I took them. I think it was Wellbutrin or something.
0: Hmm.
1: I took them.
0: She was on that.
1: And I had rolling panic attacks every single day for, like, 6 days straight. And I was like, I'm not taking this.
0: Yeah.
1: Like, I'm not doing it. And then I just never took anything again. I was like, obviously, I just need to figure out how to fix this myself. And so then I did.
0: Wow. Yeah, my little brother, too, he went to the hospital for something not mental. And they wanted to give him, like, whatever the drug was that he actually needed, plus just, like, an antidepressant.
1: Mm-hmm.
0: And he was just like, but I don't need this.
1: Right, I'm not depressed.
0: Yeah.
1: Why are you giving me this?
0: Yeah, luckily I'm pretty sure he didn't go on it. That's just crazy. I feel like they give you these, like, questionnaires, and it'll be like, were you sad any days this month? Maybe he just answered honestly or something.
1: Mm-hmm.
0: Like, but I always answer those ones as, like,
1: no, I'm
0: I've never been sad.
1: Right, yeah, that's what I said, too. It was because I had anxiety. And they just were like, well, you must be depressed then.
0: Hmm.
1: Like, I'm literally not.
0: That's a good point.
2: Sorry. Had something similar happen to me as a kid where they tried to put me on, my ADHD meds stopped working. And so their, next in their mind logical step was to put me on an SSRI.
1: Mm-hmm.
2: And thankfully my mom was smart and said no, but I can just imagine how horrible it would have been if she had let me go through with that.
0: How old did you say you were?
3: I want to say, like, between the 8 and 10 range.
1: Oh, wow.
0: Wow. I know one girl that started antidepressants at 10, and she's still on them to this day, and she has so many problems where it's like, surely you realize your pills aren't helping, right? But that's what I was kind of trying to get at. This, like, horrible culture in most of the country. Most people think, like, that's the right thing to do. Everybody else who wants to take away my antidepressants is just an idiot, backwards idiot. And it's like, don't you have, like, depression every single day and all these problems that come with, quote, your depression, and you've been taking this pill for 20 years now? Like, don't you think, like, something's got to give, like, that the doctors are actually the ones that are wrong?
1: Mm.
0: And it has all these side effects, like diarrhea, sweating, stuff like that.
1: Psychotic breaks.
0: Yeah.
1: Yeah.
0: Yeah. I was just thinking about that girl in particular. But yeah, they have all kinds of possible side effects, like murder and suicide.
1: Mm-hmm. And the fact that she planned it, too, like, did you hear about, like, what she said happened?
0: No, not what you mean by that.
1: So she said that she heard a man's voice tell her, after she got him out of the house, that you have to do it now or you won't get another chance. And then it stopped as soon as she was done killing the kids.
0: I have heard this because people...
1: Sounds really convenient for a psychotic break to just happen like that, to just turn on and off.
0: People were saying they think that the man's voice was just her husband and that he did it. Yeah, I know.
1: I don't think he was a very good husband.
0: And I find it suspicious that he came home and said, and I'm not saying suspicious in the way I think he killed them. I'm not saying that, but I'm not with the TikTok people who are saying he's a Gemini, so he did it. Because I'm a Gemini, and I'm not joking. But also, I thought it was suspicious and weird that he came home, saw his wife, like, bleeding on the sidewalk, and said, "Where are the kids?" And she said, "In the basement." And he was just like, "All right, honey, I'm staying with you for the 20 minutes till the cops get here." Instead of being like, okay, any dad should, I think, run to the basement to at least make sure the kids are okay down there. Like, maybe
1: it was 20 minutes?
0: Something like that. Like, it was, like, such a much longer time that I was like, this is ridiculous. I don't think most people would just be like, if it was 1 minute, I feel like most people would be like, stay here, I'll be right back, check on the kids and come back.
1: You're not moving anyway.
0: Yeah, exactly. Like, I feel like even if you were deeply in love, even if she hadn't been threatening to kill the kids, this is such odd behavior that it's, like, suspicious that the kids aren't safe, too. And were right. they typically just playing in the basement alone? They were, like, the youngest was 3.
1: Right.
0: You know?
1: Right. So, in the basement. How often are your kids in the basement by themselves?
0: So I feel like it's really suspicious that he didn't just say, like, okay. Like, I think most parents, like, from what my friends have told me who have had kids and just people I've known in my life, they will, like, put above the safety of their children over even their spouse. Mm-hmm. Like, it's, like, part of the instinct. Like,
1: right, because your spouse is another adult who can help themselves.
0: Like, if they hurt themselves and admitted it to you, are you not going to leave them for just 30 seconds to run? And even just see if you're going to leave your kids in the basement, like, open the door, be like, kids, are you okay? All right, wait here and go back, you know? Right. Like, I find that so suspicious. Like, I just think that all these things that become big on the news could easily be weirder crap than we actually know about. Found it really creepy that the same, almost exact same thing in so many ways happened on the same day 3 years earlier.
1: I think he's a bad husband because he didn't get the kids away from her.
0: Yeah, there's that. And he, both of them were doing this, so it's like her doing it to herself too. But the fact that you're watching your wife take handfuls of pills and you're not thinking maybe there's another way to get you help, you know.
1: Right.
0: But it's like I go back and forth because it's like I literally know people in my real life who they think that would be the best thing to do. So it's just so, it's dumb. It's awful. And the thing that kind of sucks about it that's like a revolving door is you always think it's not working right now because you need to adjust your like dosage or which one. Mm. Not you need to go off them ever. That's sacrilege,
1: right.
0: You know.
1: Adjust them for 20 years.
0: Yeah.
1: And then take a new one. And, like, the thing that, too, with her was they were giving her, like, all these different drugs, like, off and on and off and on. Like, take her off this one, give her a different one.
0: Mm.
1: And that's not good for you. And he's just watching this happen and just nobody did anything to stop. Like, I don't understand why. So she was telling him and her mom, or his mom, sorry, that she was hearing voices and they still didn't, like, get the kids away from her. if Stu was like, hey, Lori, I'm hearing voices, I'd be like, you can't come near
0: and
1: the kids.
0: And specifically they're saying to kill the kids.
1: Even if it was just like, I'm hearing voices, I'd be like, oh, you got to get that handled. You're going to have to go somewhere else because you can't be around the kids because you're obviously having a psychotic break. So,
0: yeah. So it says the DA could offer a plea because she is going for, like, not guilty at all. By reason of insanity, right? So it's like, because she admitted to murder, she can't just walk free, right?
1: Right.
0: So she's going for not guilty by reason of insanity, like,
1: which is still technically guilty. Hmm. Not guilty by reason of sanity just means that you don't go to jail, you go to a mental hospital.
0: Yeah. So I wonder if, like, you get better in the mental hospital, do you go to prison?
1: You know? No. Oh. They let you go.
0: Whoa.
1: Like that lady I told you, woman, she was found not guilty by reason of insanity, put in the mental institution, and then her husband, like, lobbied to get her out, and the doctors were like, yeah, she's better now. It was a few years later. So she went back to him, they had three more kids, and then she killed them.
0: I keep seeing people saying, like, oh, look at how she has no emotion in the court, and I'm just wondering if they've ever met anybody on SSRIs, because, like, that's what they look like.
1: Yeah.
0: You know?
1: Just empty inside.
0: The DA could offer a plea. Clancy is currently charged. By the way, if anybody disagrees, if they have something they want to say about this, you can call 603-283-6160. You can always chime in with your thoughts. The DA could offer a plea. Clancy is currently charged with 3 counts of first-degree murder. In Massachusetts, the most severe murder charge requires a jury trial. Oh, okay, so you can't, like, request a judge panel trial, or not panel, no. Starts with a P. Do you know what I'm talking about? Bench trial. Bench trial. You can't just request that. You need a jury.
1: In Massachusetts?
0: Mm-hmm. Because it's the most severe murder charge. The district attorney could offer the defense an opportunity to plead guilty to a lesser charge. Prosecutors would retry her as first degree or perhaps decide at a later time to offer a plea deal for a lesser charge. Only the DA can do that, Boston defense attorney Elise Hershen told CNN. If the district attorney opts to downgrade charges against Clancy, the parties could potentially come to a plea agreement to avoid second trial. Reddington has told reporters it's up to the district attorney to initiate those conversations. Oftentimes, prosecutors will ask the victim's family for their perspective. In this case, because the families of the victims and the defendant are intertwined, competing interests may interfere with consensus. I could see that, like, the Irish one I told you about, the dad was just all pro the mom. Like, the dad was pro the person that was, that killed the kid, so you couldn't exactly, you know, ask him what he thought. It would just be like, let her up. Or, like,
1: that's insane.
0: At least not guilty by reason of insanity might be what he was saying. Maybe it wasn't super pro her, but he wasn't exactly, like, the way a lot of people would react, like, very angry at their wife for killing their kids. Oftentimes, prosecutors, because they're intertwined, their interests may interfere. Attorneys from either side could file motions in the interim. One might make a strategic request to move the case to another jurisdiction in the state, arguing they can't get a fair trial in Plymouth County.
1: I don't think that they're going to find anywhere where everyone's not talking about this.
0: Yeah, that's a good point.
1: So, I don't think it matters where they do it.
0: Like, just another part of the state? Yeah, that's interesting. Mm-hmm.
1: They could take it to, like, Alabama. Everyone there is going to hear about it, too.
0: It's
1: national news.
0: Yep, everywhere is hearing about this. Mm-hmm. 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
6: From Feature Story News in Washington, I'm James Goodison. Iran says a deal with Oman to manage shipping in the Strait of Hormuz is just days away. It's a move likely to increase tension over the waterway due to US opposition to any accord. The two sides have been involved in tit-for-tat strikes for the past week. Iran see the deal as a way to strengthen their control over the strait, which they now claim. The US wants the waterway to remain free as it was before the conflict started. President Trump has previously threatened to bomb Oman, a US ally, and says the United States has full control over the strait that he may rename to Trump Strait. Meanwhile, the US Navy blockade continues, with America mixing targeting strikes with economic sanctions. The two sides appear to be at a stalemate, with neither budging on their red lines. Elsewhere, U.S. envoys Steve Witkoff and Jared Kushner have visited the Ukrainian capital Kyiv for the first time since Russia's full-scale invasion in 2022, holding talks with Ukrainian President Volodymyr Zelensky and European security advisers. The visit on Sunday followed more than 3 hours of talks with Russian President Vladimir Putin in Moscow, but no diplomatic breakthrough has been announced. President Zelensky says he expects the war to continue, while the U.S. delegation says it's working on a refreshed peace proposal. Ross Cullen reports from Paris.
7: Certainly signs that there is a restart in energy from Washington to try to find a breakthrough when it comes to the Ukraine-Russia conflict. We saw a recent visit to Moscow by the CIA director, and this weekend, for the first time ever, Steve Witkoff and Jared Kushner inside Ukraine for physical talks in Kyiv with the Ukrainian president and also with the national security advisers from France, from Germany and from the United Kingdom, very conscious that there is a European angle to peace efforts. This is a war that's being fought here on the European continent.
6: And Vietnam's president and Communist Party General Secretary Tô Lam has arrived in Moscow for a 3-day state visit, the first by a Vietnamese head of state and party leader since 1991. The visit, at the invitation of Vladimir Putin, is expected to focus on cooperation in energy, defence and technology. Formal talks between the two leaders are scheduled for Tuesday. Dasha Chernyshova reports from Moscow.
8: We understand that the key word here is actually continuity. So the two sides are not going to build their relationship from the scratch, but this visit marks a milestone in which the sides are expected to update and upgrade the status of their bilateral relations in terms of the depth in which they cooperate. We feel that there is the need to update the trade framework with the free trade agreement, also expected to be amended, or at least some framework for that amendment is expected to be discussed. That's as the Russian analysts are put in this situation.
9: With FSN Spotlight, I'm Simon Marks. Today, looking in more depth at why it is proving so difficult for President Trump and the leadership in Iran to find an off-ramp from their conflict. We're now more than 6 months in, and the weekend saw fresh military exchanges that included U.S. armed forces attacking 3 Iranian oil tankers in tit-for-tat reprisals over Iranian missile attacks. There are no talks underway that have been publicly announced between the two sides. David Patrikarakos is a special correspondent for the Daily Mail and author of Nuclear Iran, Birth of an Atomic State.
10: If you're an analyst trying to look at all this, it's very, very confusing because Iran, it has three registers. I always say this. The first is boasting. The second is threatening hellfire on people. And the third is moaning about how ill-treated they've been. You now have a US president who works in exactly the same diplomatic registers. So the two feed off each other constantly. And when I hear the Iranians saying things like, we saw the US proposal, they didn't make any sense, and it was clearly stalling for time, it's extraordinary, because this is what the Europeans were saying, and the West, when they negotiated with Iran for 20 years. It makes diplomatic steady progress very, very difficult.
9: President Trump on Friday described his strategy as intermittent strikes on Iran. He also described the conflict as small potatoes, which his opponents say is a shocking phrase to use, given that the conflict has already taken 18 US military lives. With FSN Spotlight, I'm Simon Marks.
6: Now a reminder of your day's headlines. Iran says a deal with Oman to manage shipping in the Strait of Hormuz is just days away, in a move likely to increase tension over the waterway due to likely US opposition. US envoys visited Ukraine for the first time since Russia's full-scale invasion in 2022. The visit followed a three-hour meeting in Moscow with Vladimir Putin on Sunday. And Vietnam's president has arrived in Moscow for the first visit in 35 years. And that's the latest from Feature Story News. I'm James Goodison.
11: I always dreamed of providing the nation with concise recaps of the week's events. One fateful summer in 1934, legendary onion mogul T. Herman Zwiebel was passing through our town to acquire an oil derrick when he overheard me calling in the oxen in my breathy baritone and offered me the opportunity of a lifetime. Yes, from the turbulent war times of the 1940s.
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11: I can truly say I've been here for the turning of the ages. 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And for my allies, I hope for all the pleasures availed by heaven. So, finally, let me say one last time. 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
1: Lori,
2: and Wynn.
0: And we were talking in the last segment about Lindsay Clancy, her trial, what ended completely. It was a mistrial, and they're going to try to try her again for the murder of her three children. In the meantime, she is still in the loony bin in Tewksbury Hospital in Massachusetts. I don't know if there's really much else to say about the trial itself, but we could talk about some of the conversations that have happened around it. Like people, if people didn't understand what I was saying when I said, "Don't worry, I don't think he didn't do it, or he did it because he's a Gemini." Well, we could explain that. Lindsay Clancy admits to killing their children, so why is there an online groundswell blaming her ex-husband?
1: Because people are crazy.
0: Almost as crazy as her.
1: Almost. Some of them are.
0: So, Lindsay Clancy admits... Oh, yeah.
1: There were some people, some women, being like, "I understand. I get it." Like, no, I don't get it.
0: Yeah. There are people that have been putting up, like, just videos of support with her, or to her.
1: Mm-hmm.
0: And this is kind of an annoying thing that I really hate about the internet. I first noticed it when I was in high school, and Tumblr was a big thing. That's the first place I ever noticed it, where people love to go on the internet and find community with other people for negative reasons, and it made them feel good.
1: Tumblr was a swamp.
0: And it was mostly what I mean by that is, like, people that are like, "I think I'm schizophrenic. Me too." Mm-hmm. Girly pop, you're not alone. You're here with us other, and it's not just women, actually, but
1: mostly.
0: Probably largely.
1: Yeah.
0: And especially, like, Tumblr in general was, like, largely a woman's thing, but definitely it's been a plague on society for people to be proud of and happy to have mental problems.
1: I think it's because they aren't special in any way.
0: Hmm.
1: And so they're trying to, like, find something that they can clomb onto and feel like they have something special about them, but they have no personality.
0: Yep. When I feel like a lot of, like, children are like prone to falling into this stuff, and as almost everything, a parent needs to correct them.
1: Mm-hmm.
0: And when I was a kid, I remember, it's so stupid, but a child though, like 10, there was a girl in our class that, like, always got to carry around, like, grapes and stuff with her. And I don't know if I asked the teacher or if I just gathered this information over time, because for a long time I was like, why is the teacher always saying, like, telling her specifically, like, make sure you eat your cookie and, like, nobody else is allowed to eat. Well, she had, like, diabetes or something, where if her blood sugar went down, it wasn't just that I wanted to eat. When I found that out, like, I got this sense I would notice in myself sometimes, where I'd be like, if I had, like, a disease and I had to take a medicine all the time, that'd be pretty cool.
1: Then I'd get special treatment.
0: It's like the kids that wanted to have glasses and I had glasses. I'm like, why would you want to have glasses? Mm-hmm. You know, it's just like a weird thing that's like part of human nature for whatever reason. I mean, it's special treatment.
1: It's and attention.
0: It's feeling like being catered towards too. Like, mm-hmm. And then the teacher would stop the class to make sure I had my medicine.
1: Mm-hmm.
0: It's so stupid, but
2: that's how you wind up with people faking Tourette's on TikTok.
0: Mm-hmm. Oh my God.
1: Right. Or
0: that
1: dissociative identity disorder.
0: Yeah. Yeah.
1: That one, like, everybody suddenly had 10 personalities.
0: Yeah, definitely.
2: Acting was so bad. Like, you could tell they were faking it.
0: I think this is still happening though.
2: It is.
0: Oh,
2: it is.
0: Yeah. Oh, yeah.
2: I've seen it.
0: Right. Yeah.
1: They'd be like, hold on, I'm going to switch.
0: Oh my God. Okay. I feel a switch coming.
1: Now it's my other personality.
0: That's crazy. Yeah. There was, like, the time where I had a friend who definitely had something going on. Like, she had, like, a breakdown in school one day. But she was, like, always texting me, like, yeah, no, I was, like, looking into it again. I actually think it's schizophrenia this time. Yeah, no, I'm looking at it again, and I think it's, like, BPD and stuff like that. So it's just, like, so easy to go online and diagnose yourself, especially if, like, you're really having some kind of a problem that needs to be dealt with. And the answer might not be medicine. It's so easy to just take a pill and get an appointment, and then you're on that pill for life. But anyways, all that to say that I feel like there are a lot of people that when the term postpartum depression was being used a lot in the Lindsay Clancy case, there are a lot of people that feel special and feel like they jump into this, like, community by saying, like, I had it too, and it was so bad, and I understand Lindsay. And it's like they're getting attention. They're getting quote-unquote community, which I always say online community is not like a real community, but they're getting that sense of community and socialization filled.
1: Mm-hmm.
0: And they think that it's... They can make it cool or edgy and think they, you know how when like there's a group of people, they're like, my friends are the funniest and like they're not, but like they just are in this bubble. So they think that their friends are the funniest. I think that's what's happening here. There are these women who are posting videos on like TikTok saying hashtag me too, Lindsay. And then sometimes posting like disturbing videos, especially in the context of them like throwing a baby doll or something like that.
1: Can you imagine growing up? And whatever's on the internet is there forever.
0: Yeah.
1: Growing up and seeing videos of your mom being like, I wanted to kill my kids too.
0: That's awful.
1: Yeah.
0: And some of the worst are actually not them doing a skit where they're throwing a baby doll. Some of the worst are them actually holding a baby that's crying, but the mom is crying too and saying like, I just can't do this anymore. It's just like, honestly, like, it's not like no one, this is the thing that sucks too. It's like, I could have more empathy for like, a person who's in high school and feels like something is wrong with them and then goes on the internet and finds Tumblr. I think I could have a lot more empathy for the person like that that genuinely has something off and needs help if these other people didn't jump in too and be like, me too, literally, and try to make it into a thing where then you kind of lose sight of the fact that like some people do need help. Some people have like really bad postpartum psychosis or depression. I'm saying that because psychosis is there.
1: Yeah, they said that she had postpartum psychosis when her baby's 8 months old.
0: Interesting.
1: That's quite post of the postpartum. Like, you're really leaning heavy on that word.
0: Yeah. Like, even people say that there's like a fourth trimester, but that's supposed to be like,
1: that's for the baby. There's not a trimester for you. There's a fourth trimester for the kid, because
0: they call it like the healing and stuff after, and like your hormones going back to balancing.
1: Oh, yeah.
0: But either way, it's not a literal medical term. But
1: if they breastfed,
0: even that is, you know, like 6 months or something, or
1: if you
0: less.
1: Breastfeed, that goes faster.
0: I don't know if she did or not.
1: Probably not. Nobody does.
0: Oh, if she's
1: not
0: on,
1: nobody, but you know what,
0: and
1: I
0: if
1: mean.
0: She's on SSRI, she might be not supposed to.
1: Probably.
0: So let's get into the article. I've just been talking. Lindsay Clancy admits to killing her three small children. Her own lawyers don't deny she did it, but say she should not be held criminally responsible for her actions, arguing Lindsay was suffering from postpartum psychosis and extreme mental illness at the time. I mean, just one of those parts of that, one part of that sentence right there is like, there is a huge contingent of the population that would like to do things and then not be held responsible for their actions. Like, that's probably something that's drawing people in, genuinely.
1: Yeah.
0: Whether they, like, are conscious of it or not.
1: That's, like, a societal problem anyway, is that there's no accountability for people's actions anymore because of the daddy government culture that we live in. Like, daddy will just take care of you. You don't have to be responsible for your choices or your thoughts or your actions or anything.
0: Yep. If you're a man and you want to do something, murderous, you just join the police and then you're not responsible for your actions.
1: Or the military.
0: Yeah.
1: Or just play your violent video games or whatever. Here's all your outlets.
0: She is suing her healthcare providers. Oh, okay. The thing is, like, why should she get money for it? But they should be sued, but not from her.
1: Lindsay Clancy suing them?
0: Yeah.
1: Okay.
0: I did not know that.
1: That's bold.
0: She is suing her healthcare providers, alleging medical malpractice for their failure to adequately diagnose and treat her. A Massachusetts judge declared a mistrial in Clancy's case after jurors repeatedly said they were deadlocked, drawing the trial that gripped the nation to a stunning close. Prosecutors have not said yet whether they want to retry the case. We already heard all that part.
1: How does she want them to treat her? They gave her, like, all the different drugs.
0: And she kept going back.
1: And she kept going back, like, for all the more different drugs and taking multiple drugs on top of each other. What treatment did she want from them? Different drugs?
0: Yeah, actually, because she was saying that she was misdiagnosed. Like, clearly she needed drugs, but she just needed the postpartum psychosis drugs, whichever the ones those are. Basically, that's what it sounds like to me. I could be wrong. I doubt she was saying, like, I actually needed a more holistic approach, doctors,
1: like,
0: and you guys needed to, like,
1: and someone to, like,
0: because most people don't think that anymore.
1: I saw that they had a nanny at one point.
0: Oh, I didn't honestly see that.
1: Yeah, she testified in the trial. They had a nanny at one point. So, like, why did they no longer have a nanny if she was doing so badly?
0: I don't know.
1: Like, if it's that hard and you're having such a hard time, then, like, cut out some stuff to pay for a nanny.
0: Yeah.
1: Eat, like, rice and beans every day while you get better. Do whatever you need to do and have somebody take care of the kids so you have, you know, a mental break and get some therapy. And, like, there's so many things she could have done that weren't take more drugs.
0: Yeah. Maybe we'll get into that. It would be interesting to know. But what she said, what she thought should have been done, I don't know if she testified. Do you know?
1: No, she didn't.
0: Oh.
2: The nanny or?
0: Oh, no, the Lindsay. Like, if she thought, like, I shouldn't have been on these drugs at all. Well, that would be kind of crazy because she's, like, currently on the drugs.
1: Maybe she did. I can't remember. Mm-hmm. I might be mixing that up with the Carmelo Anthony one. He didn't testify.
0: Yeah, I'm not sure, honestly. I just, I have not seen any videos of her testifying, but the interest in the case has brought dozens of people to the courthouse for a glimpse at the proceedings, many dressed in pink to show their support for Lindsay Clancy. One woman, a retired nurse, was even arrested and pleaded not guilty to jury intimidation. Yeah, I saw that yesterday. She was in the parking lot trying to film jurors, and she lied. And then they were like, well, we're going to look at your phone. She's like, look at it then. And there was nothing on the phone. So you would think she got away with it, but then they looked in her deleted folders and there was the video of people in the parking lot. And like, I don't know how they knew she was looking for a juror, like if there was a video with the juror in it or if it was like the area where the jurors would typically come out.
1: She was trying to leak who was the holdout.
0: Yeah, possibly. It was like only 2 days ago or three. Mm-hmm. So there is a caller on the line. Let's go to the phones. There's Tom in New Hampshire on the line. You're on Free Talk Live. What's on your mind?
3: Well, Wednesday night, I was up in Plymouth, New Hampshire at a candidates forum because

0: I live in her district, but she does not represent me.
1: Okay, nice. Sorry, I forgot. I forgot the correct answer. But yes, okay. I understand.
0: So the second hour, that's when the U.S. Senate candidates got a chance to. We didn't get a whole lot of time each one to explain things, and that's the problem. But it was a pretty good show. Sky Danley was there. He's an Air Force veteran and making these comments about, you know, what about all the anger and division.
1: Oh, I see him.
0: So now than ever, I said that I would remind people that members of Congress are not the enemy. All the members of Congress are doing is babbling and scribbling. One makes a motion to amend a motion, and another one signs an autograph. Law enforcement goons are the enemy, and because they're the ones that are actually intimidating people into complying with all these unjust laws. I also may use the expression law enforcement goons, talking about during the Holocaust when U.S. federal law enforcement goons prevented millions of people from escaping to the United States. President Roosevelt just sat at his desk at the White House. He didn't stop them from entering. And then Sky Danley's turn. Mr. Danley mentioned being an Air Force veteran and a former federal law enforcement agent. I mean, the way he pronounced it, I could tell he was debating right up to the last moment whether to say goon or agent. I almost got
1: Did you get to speak goon. On the as a candidate?
0: Oh yeah, I had to answer. It was answering questions and stuff like that, and so I didn't really get much chance. But the introduction, I played my usual card, which is introducing myself and saying,
1: "Oh, I see you. I see you now."
0: I want the United States of America to be a free country with liberty and justice for all. I'm going to ask for a quick show of hands here. Ladies and gentlemen, if you want the United States of America to be a free country with liberty and justice for all, would you please raise your hand? And when most of them did, maybe all of them, I said, guess what? You just went on record supporting open borders, legalizing all drugs, abolishing public school, and eliminating all zoning restrictions. Oh, yeah, I played that one. That was my third time playing that one.
1: Oh, did you know that State Rep and Weir named Travis Cochran is really pro-zoning and calls himself a Liberty Rep? What do you think about that?
0: That's absurd because benefits Weir a God-given right to liberty, but also to the blessings of liberty, which is the indirect benefits of liberty when other people are allowed or are free, I should say, as if it was by the indulgence of one class of persons that another enjoys the exercise of their inherent natural rights. And when you say allow, if they, people were free to provide you with housing at free market prices by tearing down maybe a dilapidated single-family house and putting an apartment house, and they'd get rid of the aluminum wiring, get rid of the lead paint, and they would clean up the asbestos as best as they can. And that's then they would provide an apartment house. What happens? The neighbors stampede to town hall. They don't want that in their neighborhood. And somebody has to tell them, the states have to abolish zoning and have to tell those neighbors that you own your yards. Somebody wants to open a factory and put 1,000 people to work, the neighbors will stampede to town hall and demand a stop to it because they don't want traffic on their street, and somebody has to tell them it's a public way. Mm-hmm. And, yes, some people will lose a lot when zoning is abolished, just like when enslaved people were emancipated. A lot of people, they mortgage the farm to buy slaves, and then the slaves get emancipated. Now they can't pay the mortgage. They're going to lose the farm, too. Hmm. And I don't give a fire truck if they lose everything. It serves them right for buying slaves. So
1: that's a good point. The other day, Jeremy Kaufman put on Twitter that, some good tweets by, what is his name, Travis Cochran. And I said, and one of them, one of the quotes that Jeremy put was him saying that it's, like, morally justifiable to kill a politician that is pro-regulation, and I just replied and I said, oh, great, I agree.

0: Agree. Now, does Travis understand that zoning is a type of regulation?
1: Zoning restrictions cause housing shortages, and housing shortages drive up rents that people have to pay. And the zoning board people, if you just go ahead and build the apartment house anyway, they're not going to go there and shut you down. All this anger and everything is being wrongly directed to people who simply for holding opinions. People have a right to hold wrong opinions. Abolitionists ran into the same issue, and that is, sure, they have a right to hold wrong opinions, but holding wrong opinions does not entitle anybody to keep slaves. And the other one they ran into is, well, maybe you feel slavery is unjust. No, hold it. Cut. Stop. Not maybe I feel slavery is unjust. Slavery is unjust. Good, sound, logical reasoning proves it and clearly establishes it. And therefore, I can build on it, whether you crazy, deranged, depraved, degenerate, selfish, greedy potholes like it or not. Because you don't give a fire truck about the plight of the enslaved people. Why should we give a flying duck when you lose everything when, quote, your, unquote, slaves get emancipated?
0: So what you're saying is, like, if zoning restriction was gotten away with, then some people might lose, you know, like, their pretty private street where nobody lives because there's, like, just open land there and somebody else wants to build a, a factory. But it wouldn't really matter to you because those were just not in my backyarders who were honestly holding back the whole state from, you know, being more prosperous just in the name of, you know, like, living in the middle of nowhere where nobody else can come by on their boomer money. I mean, whatever kind of money.
1: Yeah. Oh, they want to protect the rural character of the community. Well, you don't own the community.
0: Yeah, that's true.
1: Now, the thing is,
0: it sucks, but things change. Yeah.
1: Yeah, things will change. And, well, when you get all these blatantly unjust laws that the cops are enforcing. I brought up the issue of Mr. and Mrs. 20 in handcuffs in the back seat, griping to the cop for arresting them for drinking underage on their honeymoon. The cop will say, well, if you don't like the laws the cops enforce, then change the laws. Like, what are they supposed to do? Clone themselves so they can be more numerous on election day?
0: Yeah.
1: It's totally absurd, the idea that just because the enemies of liberty managed to manufacture a document and get some autographs on it, that therefore you don't have a right to drink water, wine, or turpentine. It's your body, it's your life, whether they like it or not.
0: Democracy is just enslavement of the minority.
1: And democracy is gang rape, where five persons say yes and one person says no. The majority rules, and they elect one of themselves to be the, quote, sheriff, unquote. One vote is useless, and so is campaigning to a bunch of crazy, deranged, depraved, degenerate, selfish, greedy potholes who don't give a flying duck about your rights. But killing the sheriff might work. And it's absolutely justified. I did manage to get in the point where if you and I would join the mafia and they send us out on an armored car robbery, it serves us right if we get shot. How is it any different when cops are carrying out a drug raid? The government never had any right to impose drug control restrictions. You should have seen some people being shocked that you're even allowed to think such a thing in this country. And that's what
0: I wanted to let him get his statement out, but I did have to say, more Free Talk Live coming up. Thanks for the call, Tom. More Free Talk Live coming up, 603-283-6160. Do you want to go on the record saying you agree with Tom? 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
2: A new report by the Department of Health and Human Services has found that the average male is 4,000% less effective in fights than he imagines, casting powerful doubts on many men's claims that they could take someone out in 2 seconds or smash a guy's face in with their fist.
3: On average, men describing hypothetical fights overestimated their level of combat skill by a factor of 40, with 80% of males incorrectly predicting they could mess a guy up real bad with one solid punch to the jaw. During actual physical altercations, however, these men were statistically more likely to end up hurting themselves, or, most commonly, trying to diffuse the tension by nervously saying, "Hey man, let's all just calm down, okay?" before any fighting even came to pass.
2: Researchers discovered that men were significantly weaker than they verbally indicated while chatting with friends in bars and locker rooms, and that men who were 90% sure they could tear someone a new asshole tended to succeed in fewer than 1 in 10 fights.
4: This is the Onion News Network.
5: From Feature Story News in Washington, I'm James Goodison. Iran says a deal with Oman to manage shipping in the Strait of Hormuz is just days away. It's a move likely to increase tension over the waterway due to US opposition to any accord. The two sides have been involved in tit-for-tat strikes for the past week. Iran see the deal as a way to strengthen their control over the strait, which they now claim. The US wants the waterway to remain free as it was before the conflict started. President Trump has previously threatened to bomb Oman, a US ally, and says the United States has full control over the strait that he may rename to Trump Strait. Meanwhile, the US Navy blockade continues, with America mixing targeting strikes with economic sanctions. The two sides appear to be at a stalemate, with neither budging on their red lines. Elsewhere, U.S. envoys Steve Witkoff and Jared Kushner have visited the Ukrainian capital Kyiv for the first time since Russia's full-scale invasion in 2022, holding talks with Ukrainian President Volodymyr Zelensky and European security advisers. The visit on Sunday followed more than 3 hours of talks with Russian President Vladimir Putin in Moscow, but no diplomatic breakthrough has been announced. President Zelensky says he expects the war to continue, while the U.S. delegation says it's working on a refreshed peace proposal. Ross Cullen reports from Paris.
6: Certainly signs that there is a restart in energy from Washington to try to find a breakthrough when it comes to the Ukraine-Russia conflict. We saw a recent visit to Moscow by the CIA director, and this weekend, for the first time ever, Steve Witkoff and Jared Kushner inside Ukraine for physical talks in Kyiv with the Ukrainian president and also with the national security advisers from France, from Germany and from the United Kingdom, very conscious that there is a European angle to peace efforts. This is a war that's being fought here on the European continent.
5: And Vietnam's president and Communist Party General Secretary Tô Lam has arrived in Moscow for a 3-day state visit, the first by a Vietnamese head of state and party leader since 1991. The visit, at the invitation of Vladimir Putin, is expected to focus on cooperation in energy, defence and technology. Formal talks between the two leaders are scheduled for Tuesday. Dasha Chernyshova reports from Moscow.
7: We understand that the key word here is actually continuity. So the two sides are not going to build their relationship from the scratch, but this visit marks a milestone in which the sides are expected to update and upgrade the status of their bilateral relations in terms of the depth in which they cooperate. We feel that there is the need to update the trade framework with the free trade agreement, also expected to be amended, or at least some framework for that amendment is expected to be discussed. That's as the Russian analysts are put in this situation.
5: From bureaus worldwide, this is Feature Story News.
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0: 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That's 603-283-6160. If you'd like to bring up anything that's on your mind, change the subject, tell us we're wrong, tell us your opinion on what we're talking about too, or change the subject. It's up to you. It's Free Talk Live for a reason. And with you on Free Talk Live tonight, you've got me, Bonnie,
1: Lori,
2: and Wynn.
0: And in the last segment, we were talking about, well, we were talking about zoning with Tom, and he was saying some things. I couldn't really understand what he was saying. And then before that, we were talking about, no, I could understand him. I just am not going to repeat it. Before that, we were talking about the Lindsey Clancy trial. We already talked about just the news of it, that it was a mistrial, that the trial is over, and they're going to try her again, possibly offer a plea deal of a lesser murder charge. But either way, now we're talking about this article from CNN. Lindsey Clancy admits to killing their children, so why is there an online groundswell blaming her ex-husband? In a way, there's one way I can understand why they'd be blaming her ex-husband, and I think we all three agreed to this, or at least didn't say no, that he has some sort of fault in that he is also the parents of these children and didn't do enough to protect them.
1: Yes.
0: Doesn't make him guilty of her actions of murdering her, of them.
1: Correct, yeah.
0: But Massachusetts judge declared a mistrial. The murder trial has captivated an audience far beyond the coastal Boston suburb. Oh, were they in, like, Marblehead or something? I never even looked up where they were. Coastal Boston suburbs? Probably, like, nice.
1: I mean, Boston is coastal.
0: Oh, yeah, but if you have, like, live on the coastal area, that's, like, nice. I don't know if that's what they mean. Like, it's, like, on the beach or something. That's why I was asking, is it like Marblehead or something?
1: I don't know if they mean on the beach, but like, you know, it's all the coast.
0: Yeah, but like, I feel like you don't just say Boston, like coastal Boston, like no one ever says that, you know?
1: It's probably just flowery language. I don't know exactly where they're from, but it's probably just
0: that's
1: Boston.
0: True. It's like a lot of articles will just be like trying to be descriptive.
1: Mm-hmm. So overly descriptive, like they're written by AI.
0: Mm. And the murder trial that captivated an audience far beyond the coastal Boston suburb, where the 2023 family tragedy resulted in the deaths of Cora, 5, Dawson, 3, and 8-month-old Callan. Okay, so her kids were all pretty young. The oldest was 5. And a suicide attempt, which didn't seem like a real suicide attempt to me because, not that I'm the arbiter of that. I saw the picture of where she jumped down from, and it looked like just jumping off of, like, my garage. Did you guys see that?
1: I didn't see it. But, like, just reading about it, she cut herself and then jumped out a second-story window, which I wouldn't think would kill me if I was trying to kill myself. I think that
0: would be better
1: ways.
0: And if you thought you did it with your cutting yourself, why jump out the window? Like,
1: she cut her neck.
0: Oh, I thought it was her arms. That's creepy.
1: I didn't see any crazy-looking scars on her, and she can still speak as far as I know, so she must not have done too much cutting of her neck.
0: That's so scary. I don't like
1: that. I think a lot of these people that are like, I think that we have to believe her. I think they feel bad for her because she paralyzed herself.
0: That's another point.
1: I do
0: point.
1: Not
0: that's
1: feel bad
0: point.
1: For her.
0: Yeah,
1: at all.
0: I don't feel bad for her. If she just paralyzed herself, obviously I'd feel bad for her. So it's like, it sounds crazy to say, like, I don't feel bad for her, but I don't feel bad for her in the whole context of things.
1: Right,
0: like,
1: in the context of things.
0: It was part of, like, trying to escape having killed your kids. In my opinion.
1: Right.
0: If just like anyone just had a mental breakdown and tried to kill themselves and ended up just paralyzed, yeah, I'd feel sorry for themselves. That's different. Mm-hmm. Though.
1: Right. I don't feel bad for you after you killed some children, your children,
0: I could
1: then
0: see,
1: jumped out your window.
0: I'm not saying I agree with them, but I could see what you're saying, that some people, like the ones on the jury that want to let her go, they feel bad for her because they're like, haven't she suffered enough? Yeah.
1: No.
0: That's a good point.
1: She hasn't.
0: That's probably something going through their heads. The interest in the case has brought dozens of people to the courthouse for a glimpse. All right, we already talked about that, too, because somebody was trying to take a photo of her is what they said, but they were, like, ended up getting charged with jury intimidation. The surge in public interest in the case has resulted in a wave of online scrutiny aimed at someone by who all accounts is not a suspect. Lack of trust in authorities and disinformation swirl in online communities. I've been seeing a uptick in more so than already existed stories in like true crime that are, at this point, I basically am like listening to true crime stuff often again. Like it mm-hmm. used to be like 2 years ago, I'd like cut that out of my life because it was too like depressing and scary to me. Yeah. And it hasn't been recently. I've just been like,
1: I stopped listening. Maybe we're taking turns.
0: Yeah. Yeah. Like I feel like it'll maybe go away and then come back again. But so I've been like listening to a good amount of like, true crime and in like the Mackenzie Schirilla case. A thing they're always bringing up with her, she, I mean, like, I'm not God, but it seems to me that she purposely ran her car 100 miles an hour into a brick wall, killing her boyfriend and his friend. Mm-hmm. And she seems like a very bad person based on all of the prison phone calls that have been released. She seems like a horrible person. And she also happened to be somebody that was saying that they were, like, really anti-police, but in the context of her boyfriend being a drug dealer at the time, just marijuana, and her liking to smoke marijuana, not like an actual principled sense, like she's a libertarian or something. Right. And they're always harping on that, like, oh, and she had a mistrust of authority. And I've just been clocking that recently where it just seems like they're definitely trying to make it seem like bad people, only bad people have a mistrust, or stupid, misinformed people have a mistrust of authority.
1: Mm-hmm. Only they don't want people trying to run their lives for them.
0: Yeah. So lack of a trust in authorities and disinformation swirl in online communities, experts say, authorities say, often leading people to form alternative theories that are rewarded with increased engagement on social media. I feel like it's different though. Like earlier I was like, I find that suspicious and gross and weird that he didn't run to his kids, period. Mm-hmm. Not coming up with a conclusion, not pretending to be God and saying, therefore, I think that that tells me enough information to say he did it and he blamed it all on her. You know what I mean? Like, I feel like it just takes a reasonable person to not think that you're, like, think that it's possible that some things you're being told are not as they seem, but also not get into this fervor of, and it was like a crazy conspiracy. Like, being able to hold two things in your mind at the same time, kind of. So, yeah. Why then are throngs of armchair analysis. I feel like I missed something there. So it's just what, yeah, they're saying that lack of trust in authorities and disinformation swirl, often leading people to form alternative theories that are rewarded with increased engagement on social media. There actually is a crazy example of this in the Mackenzie Schirilla case too. Not to talk about it too much, but there's this woman who's going on TikTok and just making up stories like out of like whole cloth, like not something that's like, oh, and this seems odd about the actual evidence. No, she's just like, seems like an actual meth head. And she's making TikToks where she's like, I heard and I have evidence for the fact that her boyfriend that died, well, really, his whole family was in the mob and they were after Mackenzie. Mackenzie was trying to save him. Just like crazy stuff like that. All I'm trying to say is, this is a real thing, and you can get engagement because people be like, whoa, is this another side I hadn't heard of? They also string you along. You could start to see easily that this is a meth head making something up. So this is, in a way, a real quote-unquote problem.
1: So I think a lot of the times when you see things like this where people are like, oh, was this other person's fault? The person who's actually the problem is some kind of minority, quote-unquote, like a woman or, you know, a black person or an immigrant or somebody. And so people are virtue signaling, whether they're aware that they're doing it or not.
0: Yeah.
1: They're virtue signaling that, like, I have the correct opinion because this person is obviously in need of my sympathy and help because I think that I'm above them because they're some kind of downtrodden upon minority group. Yeah. Right. How would they even get there to vote? They don't have cars.
0: We do have a caller on the line, so let's go to the phones. Dave Ridley, in Colorado, you're on Free Talk Live. What's on your mind?
2: Action items.
0: Okay, what do you mean?
2: So, I always call in about AI and the potential danger posed by superintelligence and the potential danger posed by trying to regulate it at the federal or CCP level. But the thing I don't talk about very much is what you can do about it.
0: Okay. What are some of your opinions on what you could do about it?
2: I'm not the perfect person to get advice from, but I can tell you what I do. The number one thing is to avoid doing business with closed AI which is a frontier. It's both a frontier model and also a reckless model. Some of the frontier models are less reckless than them, but I stopped using them about a year, maybe 2 years ago, and they just seem to be the most reckless and the most the most reckless lab that has a chance of being the first one across the finish line.
0: Reckless in what way? Sorry, like the people in charge of like creating that AI seem like the most reckless?
2: Pretty much. For example, they disbanded their safety team. I don't know of any other lab that's done that. And one of their whistleblowers wound up dead under mysterious circumstances. And the CEO of Closed AI, Scam Altman, made a statement. He announced that it had been a suicide, as though he were in the room.
0: Huh. It's creepy.
2: Yeah, and there was weird stuff going on with the investigation, and we don't know what happened, but that, you know, there's some smoke there. I don't know if there's fire.
0: Interesting. So step one action item is avoiding the ones that are the worst, like OpenAI, you're saying?
2: That's the worst one, I think. But, of course, Anthropic has, pretty consistently been more safety-focused. They've done the right thing in a lot of different ways. In the sense that they've fought the federal government when the federal government wanted to use their model for certain military purposes. They've done some more safety stuff. They've tried to establish some kind of a regimen for determining whether their AIs are conscious and can feel pain and how they should treat them. It's a lot of different things they've gotten right, and yet they still could very easily create a super intelligence that kills us all. Because the technology is just that dangerous.
0: So that's all still in step one, and like choosing the one correctly that you want to use if you're going to use it.
2: Well, I would feel probably okay about using a paid Anthropic model, but I could be wrong about that. Like if that money could be going to something that's going to kill us all, for all I know. They seem to be the least bad of the frontier models. And there was an incident where I have to verify this before I even talk about it. There was something else that seemed to be good about Anthropic, but I don't know enough about it to say.
0: Okay.
2: So I would just say, for me, yes, I would maybe do business with them. I find myself not doing it very often. And that's the other solution that you can use is just to make sure you're using free open source models, because each time you use one of those, you're not funding the lab that created it, because I don't think they have any access to even know that you used it after they released it into the open source. That's my understanding.
0: That's usually what free and open source is, but I don't know about specific examples.
2: Yeah, and that way at least, you're saving yourself some money and you're not funding the end of the world.
1: Maybe.
2: There are a couple other things that can be done. Obviously just talk, just talk about it and just tell people what's going on, like I'm doing with you right now. Most people are just acting as though it's a normal year with normal problems. We're really in a very dangerous position right now, which is also a very hopeful position, because If humans get super intelligence right, if that can even be done, then that probably eliminates the risk of nuclear war and almost all the other threats on down.
0: Is this still action item one, pretty much, like just avoid the ones that are the least ethical? Free and open source?
2: Yeah, and spreading the word. Of course, each of us have different suggested solutions. On a macro scale, it would be useful to have, I think, all the tech companies, useful and dangerous, I guess, but have all the tech companies get together for some kind of a summit where they can start talking to each other and talking each other off the cliff, because each of them they're pulling marbles out of the jar. And, you know, the black marbles are safe, but there's one white marble in there. Once you pull the white marble, everything's over because it's the technology that lets you build nukes with a microwave, or it's the technology that releases super intelligence that is hostile. And they keep pulling the balls out of the jar. Eventually, they're probably going to pull the wrong one. So if you've got them together, they can, in theory, work out some kind of agreement where they agree to slow down their progress. That would be my suggested solution, which I just don't think anyone's even trying to do this.
1: I don't think that they would slow down, because for most of them, it's just a way to massive amounts of wealth to beat the other guy doing it. I don't think that they're too worried about ethics, a lot of them.
0: Clearly not the biggest one that got rid of their ethics team. Is pretty damning, I guess.
2: The current ratio, as I understand it, between safety funding and other funding inside of AI labs is about 1%. Each lab is, on average, spending about 1% on safety in terms of the frontier labs.
0: I'm sorry, like the percentage of what? Like percentage of how many have a ethics team?
2: I think 1% is the percent of their budget, as I understood it, is going to safety. But it may actually mean maybe that may have meant 1% of, you know, of what they're spending on capability. Maybe they're spending 99% on capability for every 1% they spend on. You know, 99 times as much on capability as on safety. I'm not sure which of the two that is, but there's a 99-to-1 ratio there that's disturbing either way.
0: Okay.
3: I mean, do ethics teams really require that much funding?
2: I don't know.
3: I feel like that wouldn't be something that, you know, compared to running the computers and, you know, I'm not a tech guy, so I don't know, like, the entire process behind it, but you're hiring people to, you know, keep tabs on the AI and make sure, you know, all's going okay. I can't imagine that costs a ton compared to everything else.
2: I'm sorry, I couldn't understand you very well, but I do have I guess I would be considered a third or fourth action item, and that would be to support one or more of the safety labs based on your best judgment. The only one I've sent money to is actually not a lab, it's Nick Bostrom, who's sort of more of a philosopher who is getting at the forefront of AI safety.
0: I feel like these people are definitely getting enough money.
2: Well, Boston's probably not being a professor, but, that was about 5 years ago. Was it the perfect donation? Probably not, but I'm still pretty comfortable with it 5 years later. There are probably better places to put the money now. I'm not sure which one, but I know there is a lab in Massachusetts just south of you called Astera Labs, and I like some of the stuff that they've been doing, but I don't know enough to be sure that that's the best place to put your money. But since there's so little funding going into super intelligent safety or AI safety, it's still low-hanging fruit. There's a whole lot that can be done with a very small amount of money, and so few people are doing it.
0: Maybe, like, if you had to put money into an AI company for them, like, buy some stocks or something so you make money back.
2: I would bet that all of the safety-focused labs are so small that they don't have, they're probably not even public.
0: Oh, yeah. That'd be a problem. Is there anything else? Is there another item?
2: Those are the only ones I can think of off the top of my head. There are probably one or two more that pop into my brain after I hang up.
0: Well, that's a good way to think, to have, instead of just talking about a problem, have a little bit of a solution and some action items towards said solution. It's a good way to think about it. Thank you for the call, Dave. People can get more Dave Ridley at RidleyReport.com. And we did forget to talk about the Amish. Maybe Stu can talk about that tomorrow. Mm. That was a pretty interesting story about Amish leaving New York because they're mad about, like, a mandatory vaccine being pushed in New York State. I really hope we at the Amish, I really hope that a bunch of Amish come to New Hampshire because they're just, like, one of the best boons for a state because they sell meat and farm. They'll farm your land, sell you vegetables and meat and stuff. Mm-hmm. And then they also have a lot of really good beliefs as far as, like, their you know, religious beliefs. I really could care less about. That's just, like, you're free to believe that if you want. But
1: they're peaceful.
0: They're peaceful people. They don't vaccinate their kids. Mm-hmm. I feel like they would really get along with New Hampshireites. And I'm done saying Granite Stater. I don't like that term. I feel like it's such a random
1: I think those are
0: fact.
1: Both bad.
0: Neither is perfect, I agree. Like, I also never liked Utah, and I feel like no one can understand what I'm saying.
1: Mm-hmm.
0: New Hampshireite is too long, maybe.
1: Mm-hmm.
0: Maybe that's all it is. But Granite Stater, I'm like, I don't think about granite being under our feet from day to day, you know? Like,
1: right.
0: We need a better thing that has to do with this. Like, I'm in favor of lilacs, because apparently it's the state flower.
1: The guys aren't going to go for that.
0: Lilac state. Yeah, that's a good point. Anyways, we could get back into this article about Lindsay Clancy and the crazy people who are, you know, online getting into different conspiracy theories, let's say, based on her. I feel like conspiracy theories in the last, like, several years, a bunch of people have gotten into them for money in a way, like, since COVID, in a way that is so cringe, so obviously fake, and not like it used to be, like, especially...
1: Like Candace Owens?
0: Yes. Oh, yeah. Definitely. I believe that Macron's wife is a tranny, but that doesn't mean that I believe everything Candace says, or that, like, she's on the right track for things, or that she doesn't just say things for...
1: Grift.
0: Grifting, exactly.
1: Mm-hmm.
0: Definitely, I've seen a lot of examples on that online. At first, I was like, oh, maybe she's, like, one of the good guys. And I was like, wait, I gotta step back and think about just what are the odds she's one of the good guys. Then I learned about her husband being in this, it's not secret society, but a society that's, like, closed off from the public, where they do, they have a bunch of, like, creepy evil beliefs, like, in creating as much, what's the word, like, it's not misery, like, disorder as possible. Like, they have this one, like, quote unquote, like, ritual or
1: trying to get your louche.
0: They have this one, ritual, I guess you'd say, where they go and have a dinner together and they'll, like, rent out a hotel and, like, they have to put it under, like, fake names and stuff, because if people find out who they are, they won't let them book because they'll, like, destroy the whole room. They, like, break all the plates and stuff. And, like, most of the people in Parliament are a part of this.
3: That's creepy.
0: Yeah. It's really creepy. And, her husband, Candace Owens' husband's part of that.
1: You know, I used to be like, oh, all these things that these secret societies believe sound so ridiculous. But it's weird that all these powerful people are into really ridiculous sounding stuff. Mm-hmm. Maybe there is something to this ridiculous sounding stuff that they do.
0: At the least, what I try to tell people that just, like, disregard and don't care at all, it's like, you don't have to believe that there's, like, some kind of a fight between good and evil, and they're on this side and we're on this side. All I have to believe is that they believe that, and they're willing to act on it.
1: Yeah. Yeah, they believe it. And they're also, it also tends to, like, run in powerful circles. So, like, maybe there's something to this, like, even if it's just completely psychological, that helps you gain power by tapping into something in your psychological being, you know what I mean?
0: Yeah, like, a lot of stuff that's, like, in masonry and other things that have, like, you know, come out and then, like, leaked was simply things that are, like, in advertising to this day. Like, those at one point were, like, secrets of the human psyche, and now they just use it to make you buy things. So, this has been Free Talk Live. You can go to freetalklive.com for more. 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Thanks for listening. Peace. And we'll be live again tomorrow, same time.
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8: From Feature Story News in New Delhi, I'm Neha Punia. Canada has imposed retaliatory tariffs on more than $27 billion worth of American goods, with levies of up to 50% taking effect. The move comes after U.S. President Donald Trump threatened to ban the Canadian aircraft manufacturer Bombardier from selling planes in the United States, writing on Truth Social that the company must build in America or lose access to the market. Jagruthi Dave has more from Washington, D.C.
9: What the president might be doing is hinting at what escalation could look like. Most Bombardier private jets use U.S. engines. Up to 64% of Bombardier's revenue comes from the U.S., and it's the U.S. is Bombardier's largest market. So this seems to be a threat to put pressure on Canada at a sensitive moment, and because Canada is saying that it's not returning to the negotiating table until the US is ready. As with all of this, there's a catch. Bombardier has 3,000 US employees and 2,800 US suppliers. So the president's threat here would have an impact on the United States as well as Canada. And it just shows how this whole tariff war is a double-edged sword for these two neighbors whose economies are so closely intertwined.
8: Russia and North Korea have opened their first road bridge connecting the two countries to be used for tourism and trade between the two countries, they say. But Ukraine is warning it could become a military logistics corridor to support Moscow's war.
10: There are already direct air and rail links between Moscow and Pyongyang, but until now there had not been a proper road link. The Russian Prime Minister says the construction of the bridge was not merely an engineering project. He says it's a new symbol of friendship. Russia and North Korea have heavily boosted military and economic ties since Moscow invaded Ukraine in 2022. North Korea has provided Moscow with weapons and thousands of troops for its war in Ukraine. Laura Westbrook, Hong Kong.
8: In Nepal, nearly 2 weeks after a devastating flash flood swept through the north of the country, more than 1,300 people have died and thousands still remain unaccounted for, but rescue efforts still continue. Rebecca Bunden has more.
11: There are fears the death toll could rise significantly. Thousands of people are still missing, including hundreds of foreign nationals, after the flash flood on the 26th of August caused by the collapse of a glacier. At least 900 people are believed to be trapped in tunnels linked to hydropower projects in Nepal. But there are some renewed hopes of finding survivors after a Chinese man was pulled from a hydropower tunnel over the weekend. Another survivor, an elderly Nepali woman, was found alive in an air pocket in her collapsed home. Her entire village devastated around her.
8: From bureaus worldwide, this is FSN.
12: With FSN Spotlight, I'm Simon Marks, looking in more detail today at the electoral surge of the far-right AfD in Germany. The party came first in regional elections in Saxony-Anhalt, and while it fell short of a working majority, the win has sent shockwaves through Germany's political elite and caused huge fresh pressure on the national government led by Chancellor Friedrich Merz. Jan Eichhorn is senior lecturer at the University of Edinburgh.
13: The AfD is recognized by the Germany's internal intelligence service in Saxony-Anhalt as in opposition to the constitution of the country. They, for example, want to abolish that children have to mandatorily have to go to state schools to not be indoctrinated. They want to abolish any funding for arts that is not patriotic, very Orbanesque, if we think of Hungary. They want to, although they don't have the power within the state themselves, massively remove people from the country, even if potentially they have German citizenship, if they don't feel that they belong, which is clearly illegal under current German legislation.
12: The AfD's leader in Saxony-Anhalt, Ulrich Siegmund, called the results a clear mandate and urged other parties to enter talks with him. Chancellor Merz in Berlin said he was deeply shocked by what he called a seismic election outcome. With FSN Spotlight, I'm Simon Marks.
8: The main news again. Canada has imposed retaliatory tariffs on more than $27 billion worth of American goods, with levies of up to 50%. This after U.S. President Donald Trump threatened to ban the Canadian aircraft manufacturer Bombardier from selling planes in the United States. Russia and North Korea have opened the first road bridge between their countries to be used for tourism and trade, they say. But Ukraine is warning it could become a military logistics corridor. And that is the latest feature story news. Neha Punya reporting.
14: Shortly after posting for the 10,000th time on his Twitter account earlier today, despite only ever accumulating 15 followers, local man Aaron Gartner announced he's about ready to quit the popular microblogging site.
15: Well, I opened my account about 2 years ago and tweeted pretty much every day since, and it didn't really turn out like I expected. I thought, you know, once I hit 8,000 tweets, I could get some traction, start getting more followers, but it never really happened. I mean, I gave it my best shot, I guess, but I think I'm about done here.
14: He has yet to be followed by anyone beyond a handful of friends, family members, and seemingly inactive accounts.
15: This one time I tweeted out a pretty good joke about how out of control Lindsay Lohan is, and it actually got me a retweet. It was from this guy in Argentina I don't know, who doesn't have any followers, and he's not following anyone else. Oh, hold on a sec. Apparently my aunt's following me now. Cool.
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0: 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We're interested to hear from you. In the studio tonight, it's Stu.
1: FCC will do it live. It's Riley O'Bill.
2: And Mr. Penguin. And
3: also, hang on, I gotta figure out how to unmute you. Or maybe you have yourself muted.
2: Coming from someplace else remotely is...
1: Where's our friend?
2: I don't know how long I can keep this introduction going, Stu.
3: All right, we'll get Mark introduced in a minute.
2: All right,
3: I'll figure out how to get his audio through. I understand you guys had a nice time today doing some things.
1: That's
3: downtown.
1: Right. So for the listeners who don't know and are tuning into the show in their car or wherever around the world, around the country, internet, whatever podcasts. I'm running for office here in New Hampshire in Keene. I'm running as a state rep, and my campaign is based on a couple things. Bodily autonomy, so, you know, drug freedom would be part of that, and also lower property taxes for people because families need to move here to New Hampshire. I think it's an important place for families, and if property taxes are absurdly high, families are not incentivized to move to a place where they're are high taxes while they're starting out with a family, trying to get their first home, you know, things like that. So I'm running as a state rep to hopefully lower property taxes and give people more bodily autonomy in the world. So, oh, and in the way I promoted my campaign today was I went to downtown Keene and I played my bagpipes. I did not wear my kilt, unfortunately. I do have one. I didn't wear it. It'd be cool next time. But it was so much fun to have a few people come up to me, talk to me about my bagpipes. And the cool thing is, and this is going to surprise a lot of people, the bagpipes were made here in New Hampshire. There are not a lot of bagpipe maker shops in the world, maybe like, you know.
2: Yeah, I wouldn't think so, especially now.
1: At least two dozen.
2: In 2026, maybe. Right?
1: Yeah, but not a lot. And so it was just a nice place. Set of bagpipes made in New Hampshire, campaigning for New Hampshire seat.
2: Yeah, those are some legit bagpipes too. These aren't like, you know, some kiddie, junk that comes out of China. Those are like serious bagpipes, and they are loud, man. Like, I was thinking this afternoon when I was listening, you need an amplifier, but no, you don't need an amplifier. Those, I mean, yeah, everybody could hear you. Miles away, they could probably hear you.
1: Maybe not miles away, but
2: I don't know, man. Those are things that I don't know. How do they get them that loud? Like, I'm really curious. It's not like it's got any kind of audio equipment inside it, right?
1: No.
2: It's just naturally loud. Yeah, it's those are some pretty crazy bagpipes.
1: That's why the Scots use them for war.
2: Oh, is that what it is? Yeah. Oh, that's interesting. I would explain it. Yeah, they're loud, though. I can tell you that. Yeah, it was definitely interesting. And few, man, that's underestimating it. There was a ton of traffic passing. I know. I mean, okay. So Riley's blind, right? Riley, you're blind still.
1: You haven't... As far as I know, I'm blind.
2: Okay. So Riley, you couldn't see it, but there were a ton of people, you know, just watching you and surrounding you that whole time. So to say a few people,
1: I only had a few come up to me.
2: A few conversations, you mean?
1: Yeah.
2: And there was more than a few conversations that I want to say. I want to say there was at least four or five people that came up to you, but, yeah. Yeah, it was pretty cool. You had a sign out there that says, what does it say exactly? Do you remember your slogan, Riley?
1: My slogan's Vision You Can Trust.
2: Yeah, I love it. That's great.
3: I like it too. That's it's really funny.
2: For somebody who's blind, it's just hilarious.
3: And that's way better than just standing on the corner waving at people as they drive by.
1: Yeah.
3: Like most people do, so.
2: Yeah, for sure. But yeah, no, people could, in the street, I mean, so this is like a main street, downtown main street, and there was just a ton of people today because it was, I guess it's because it was a nice day and it was Labor Day weekend.
1: Yep, Labor Day weekend. It was really nice today here in New Hampshire.
3: I think there might be a music festival going on anyways or something. I don't know. There's stuff
2: going
3: on.
2: In addition to that, yeah, I wouldn't be surprised. Yeah, I mean, most of the, I shouldn't say most, but like frequently, like you could go downtown in an afternoon and there's not really that much traffic going by. I mean, there's people out and about and stuff. And don't get me wrong, we probably have one of the busiest main streets in the country, outside of like a tourist destination maybe. But yeah, it's usually like there's a little bit of traffic, but not a ton of traffic. So today was definitely a good day to be out and doing a little bit of activism and promoting your political run here. There was some, There is actually some other news. So apparently, Matt Roach has announced his campaign. And do you guys know what his slogan is?
1: No.
2: I believe it's lower property taxes or something along those lines.
1: Okay.
2: So I thought that was kind of interesting because you were your slogan's a little different, but yeah. it's same objective basically.
3: Yep. So. His is more of a standard, politician looking sign. So
2: it definitely is more standard. Now I'm curious. Are you running and competing for the same seat, or is he running on the Republican side?
1: I know he's running as a Republican. I don't know if we're competing for the same seat. It'd be funny if we were.
2: I suspect he's in Ward 5 and okay. You're Ward 4, but I don't know because he doesn't live around here. So, and I want to say Ward 5 is, I suspect it's probably like my area and then like further out, but I don't know.
4: Can you guys hear me?
1: Yes, we can.
2: Yeah, hey.
3: Perfect. Welcome, Mark.
4: So the wards are within the town of Keene. What you're talking about is he's in Cheshire 5. Whereas Riley will be running for Keene 4.
1: Okay.
2: Okay. That's what you're saying. You're not competing then, I guess it sounds like. I wonder what Aria is. I don't know what she's running as or in either, but she's also running. I also don't remember what her slogan is, but
4: it would seem like she'd be running libertarian with the with her involvement in the Libertarian Party recently, but I don't know.
2: Oh,
4: I know I saw something on the Facebook.
2: I didn't hear that. I know she had a slogan that was, I think, pretty good actually, but I don't remember what it was now. But I'm trying to think when I last looked at her sign. It was probably a couple of weeks ago now. So when she first put it out. I've seen Riley's sign today or recently, and then I also saw Matt Roach just put his signs out like yesterday. So they're more on the top of my mind at the moment.
3: Mm-hmm.
4: Aria's slogan is pro-choice.
2: That's
4: every
2: right.
4: issue, every issue. Time.
2: Yeah, that's great. Go. I love that slogan too.
1: It's a good slogan.
2: Yeah, definitely a good slogan. Yeah, actually, her signs are interesting because she's got like an anarchy symbol on them. I wonder what percentage of people recognize, like when they see Aria's sign, they recognize the anarchy symbol.
3: I wonder how many people just mistake it for the I think there's like a tow truck company or something that's local that also has the black with the yellow A in a circle. It looks almost exactly the same.
2: Yeah.
3: I wonder if people just glance at it and think it's an ad for the
2: her slogan. The prior times, or at least one prior time that she ran, was something I can't say on air, but it's like something the police, which is kind of humorous because she was running for sheriff at previously, at least the one instance I'm thinking of the slogan that was on her signs. So that was
3: one of my favorite political campaigns ever, I think.
2: Yes, right. Definitely. She's definitely
3: reasons.
2: Had some definitely interesting.
3: I think they were even forced to cheat over that one, possibly.
2: I don't know, but it was definitely some interesting political campaigns. Definitely I would say she's like her campaign is like stereotypical Keene. As far as like activism's concerned, it's like it's not even necessarily about winning; it's about getting a message out there. And you know, she definitely got a message out there.
3: To me, that's the only logical reason to run for office.
2: In Keene,
3: to make people look, as Ernie says. That's an Ernest Hancock thing.
2: Yeah.
3: Right now, though, we're going to go to the phones. We've got Dave Ridley on the line. Dave Ridley, you're on Free Talk Live. What's on your mind?
5: I can't believe Aria would say something like that for play the police.
2: Oh, that's funny.
3: I think you were being sarcastic there.
2: Yeah.
3: Dave?
5: I wanted to talk about by the way, that's absolutely wonderful news, all of these runs for office, especially Riley. That's a absolutely winning strategy. You know, the property tax, the bodily autonomy and the bagpipes, that's going to be harder to lose than you might think.
1: We'll see.
2: That's an optimistic position, I think, but I like it.
5: Are you running as a Democrat?
1: I am, actually.
5: That's good. That's really good.
1: Yes. So, interestingly enough, for the listeners who don't know, when I turned 18, it was 2004, The election was John Kerry and George Bush. I registered as a Democrat because primarily my family voted Republican, so I registered as a Democrat to kind of troll them a little bit. I did not vote Democrat, however. I don't remember who I voted for, probably Constitutionalist Party or something like that, but I did register as a Democrat in Utah.
5: Well, I called into the local show in Keene, a week or two ago, and they assured me that there's going to be an exodus of Free Staters from the State House.
1: Really?
2: Wait, who's saying this?
5: Yeah. Oh, the authoritarians that run the radio station.
2: Oh, wow. Yeah, okay, so this is the local Keene station. Interesting. Yeah, I think they're probably nuts. Most of the people voting for local elections don't even know who they're voting for, so they're just voting straight up Democrat or Republican on the ballot.
4: The idea is, generally, Free Staters run as Republicans. Generally, the seated president does poorly in his midterm of his second term. The seated president is Republican. Therefore, Democrats will be liable to win the United States House, and that does seem likely.
2: Yeah.
4: There's also some claims that they'll win the United States Senate. On the edge, I'm not predicting that.
2: Yeah, I hear you.
4: But most people, when they vote, will vote all the way down ticket. The idea being is, if I'm going to vote for this party this time, then I might as well vote for all of them to give them a chance to do their good deeds all across the nation. Now, remember, 40% of the nation would vote for Stalin for Democrat, Hitler for Republican. It's that 20% in the middle, when they decide to vote, that makes the decision as to which team of liars and thieves we get this go around.
2: Yep, for sure.
4: The idea is that they're going to lose for that reason. I don't think so. I've talked to many insiders, because it's really important to note that wishing really hard doesn't win elections. You've got to decide who the jurisdictions are. You got to knock on doors. You got to do all kinds of stuff.
2: I think that's what happened last time from the Democrats and the socialist leading side. They just couldn't believe that Trump would be elected a second time, and it's like,
1: well, they also got overly confident and thought that, oh well, yeah, Kamala's gonna win this, people are tired of Trump. Nope, I guess they're not tired of Trump yet.
2: No,
1: and we'll see how the midterms turn out.
2: Well, I mean, I think these I think that the Democrats were delusional, and particularly the last run. And I think that both sides are delusional, but both Republicans and Democrats, to be honest. But it's the last time that the Democrats were like they were expressing it, and it was just like, are you guys like listening to yourself? Like, do you really believe what you're saying? And honestly, I think it's.

0: But it's like, you know, even when they say that they're going to do things like open the border, like the Democrats said they were going to open the border or something to that effect. And then they got elected or whatever. And then like they didn't do that. And it was like what you literally said you were going to open the border. And then it's like and when you call them on it, it's like, oh, I didn't mean that. It's like, well, what did you mean by open the border? Like you said you were going to tear down the wall or, you know, something.
1: Right. It was what does defund the police mean?
0: Right.
1: Like when they say it, what do they mean when they say it?
0: They said something like defund. It wasn't like defund the police. It was like defund the border, you know, the border people or whatever. And it's like, if you defund the border people, there's no border, right? So like,
2: for some reason, they had a problem saying abolish the police. And so they said defund the police. I don't know what the difference is. To me, that's the same thing.
0: Defund?
1: Does it mean cut funding by a dollar? Is that what defund means?
0: I mean, I would understand this.
2: Because they might still show up to work for that, but
0: I could see it from
2: not for nothing.
0: I could see it from a libertarian perspective. We would defund the police, not abolish the police. Because, like, we're not against security. It's just we don't think the taxpayer should fund it, right?
2: Yeah, you should only have to pay for a service that you like.
0: I mean, of course, I don't like to use the word police. Like, I think we should get rid of the police for the most part, and then government-funded police, and then individually pay for, like, security or a policy, sort of like insurance, that covers, security types of, if you need to call for security, you can call private security.
2: Right.
0: Because I don't necessarily think everybody needs to have, like, a armored guard, like, going around their house, but like if you contribute to a policy that covers that kind of thing, then, you know, kind of like insurance does, then, you know, you'd end up with private forces and you'd be able to call, you know, you'd still be able to call if you need some sort of, you know, emergency service.
1: If you need your pet donkey shot.
3: There you go. Yeah,
0: right,
3: like
0: right. Exactly.
2: Well, yeah, I think if you had competing services, though, they'd be less likely to do that kind of stuff.
0: Yeah.
1: I wonder about that because I thought about that this week with the poor dead donkey and justice for Hee-Haw, no doubt. But I guess this is my question, right? Like, so if you have you and I have a farm next to each other, you've got one security service, I've got another security service. A thief is running from my house with my television set or whatever is convenient, with my jewels in his hand. And he's makes it to the yard of your house. Now, does my security just stop there? Oh, we can't do anything. We've now made it to private property. Or do they go in hot pursuit after the thief? If the thief's got a little bit of headway on them and, you know, he's out in the dark and security goes in and in your yard, they find a man-eating tiger.
0: Mark, we've already got, like, examples of, like, how this, I mean, we have private bounty hunters just as an example, right? So it's not like we don't already have this to some degree. It's just a question of, like, to what degree, right? So, it probably wouldn't, if you actually have private security, it might be along the lines of, okay, you've identified a thief and now there's a bounty on that person's head to bring them in, right? It doesn't necessarily, just because, and law enforcement isn't necessarily going to chase after every single person, anyway who runs from them. So it's like, and most of the time they don't do anything, right? Like they just, they do that.
1: Well, you don't have any argument with me there. I do wonder what hot pursuit would look like in a more free world. And this question's been brought up on the air in the past. You don't always know who you're pursuing when you're pursuing them. I get the idea of when you're chasing a car and is all you've got is a license plate, has that car been stolen? Any variety of questions may come up. But when you're just got somebody who's run off in some general direction, do you just stop when you get to an arbitrary line? I doubt that's the case, right? Like it seems like people would say, you know what, go get the thief on my property. But then sometimes, you know, when you're in a pasture, sometimes you're going to meet a creature, a deadly creature. It's pretty common, in fact. They're called bulls.
3: Mm-hmm. Oh, yeah. Bulls can be pretty deadly.
1: Yep.
2: Well, so,
1: I don't know.
2: I think there would be at least some more cost-benefit analysis going on to where, you know, if I damage this property, what is the cost of replacing it? And
0: I think you can look back again,
2: because the liability would be different, right?
0: Well, yeah, but that's the same case with private bounty hunters, right? I mean,

0: they have liability that cops don't have. So if they damage somebody's property, exactly, they're liable for it. And I think that's probably going to be basically the same situation.
1: Whereas cops basically think they're immune to everything.
0: Well, they are. And well, I mean, almost everything. Yeah. I mean, unless
1: they're still subject to United States law. However, nobody holds them accountable.
0: Yeah. I mean, there's an issue of accountability and what they're subject. I mean, theoretically, they're subject to some U.S. law, but the question is, are they ever held accountable? And the answer is almost never. There's a few circumstances where you could sue them, like over if they suppress your speech or something of that nature. It was one of the few cases where the police have been sued. I actually was a case that involved me actually in Manchester. So like I get it. Like it's almost impossible to sue the police. And as far as like the police holding themselves accountable, you know, it doesn't matter what the law says. They're not going to hold themselves accountable.
1: Unless
0: a ton of outcry. And even then, they're still not going to hold themselves accountable. They might just go through the motions of, well, we're going to have a, you know, we're going to have, I'm trying to think what it's called, a grand jury, right? So we're going to have a grand jury, but the prosecutor still has to present evidence and get the, you know, grand jury to, you know, proceed. And of course, they're never going to proceed because if you don't really present any evidence, you know, and the thing is, the grand jury is a circumstance where there's a phrase, something about convicting a ham sandwich or something like that. Anyway, basically what it means is that you basically don't have to do anything to get a grand jury to, you know, say yes.
1: Yeah, the outcome is predecided.
0: It's basically predecided. So the fact that you have these cops that go before grand juries and then it doesn't proceed is like, okay, well, you are actively working against this actual, like actual justice, you know, in this particular case for, you know, this police officer, because they're on your side, so to speak, from the prosecutor's perspective.
1: Mm-hmm.
0: So,
1: Dave Ridley, your thoughts?
2: So, you still there? Yeah, back to the legislature. The authoritarians at the radio station also assured me that the current legislature is the Free Stater legislature.
3: Well, that's good news.
4: The current legislature, which has a minority of Free Staters and liberty-loving individuals in it, probably no more than a couple of dozen Free Staters, maybe, you know, maybe more than that, but not much more than that.
0: Yeah, it's definitely inaccurate to say that the Free Staters have taken over New Hampshire at this point. It's definitely, we've got a good numbers in the House and the Senate now too, but we haven't taken over. We're getting there, but we're not there yet. And you'll know it when we are, because, you know, things like government schooling will be gone, and that hasn't happened yet. So
4: let me ask you this: when it comes to the term Free Stater, because Free Staters like me are slippery on this term. Now, I've decided everybody in the state of New Hampshire now is a Free Stater. And here's the reason. If you go to some other state and you ask them who's a Granite Stater, they're not going to know. But if you ask them who's a Free Stater, they might say New Hampshire, because it'll live for your die license.
1: Give us a call. The phone number is 603-283-6160. It's Free Talk Live. We'll be right back with some more.
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12: From Feature Story News in New Delhi, I'm Neha Punia. Canada has imposed retaliatory tariffs on more than $27 billion worth of American goods, with levies of up to 50% taking effect. The move comes after U.S. President Donald Trump threatened to ban the Canadian aircraft manufacturer Bombardier from selling planes in the United States, writing on Truth Social that the company must build in America or lose access to the market. Jagruthi Dave has more from Washington, D.C.
13: What the president might be doing is hinting at what escalation could look like. Most Bombardier private jets use U.S. engines. Up to 64% of Bombardier's revenue comes from the U.S., and it's the U.S. is Bombardier's largest market. So this seems to be a threat to put pressure on Canada at a sensitive moment, and because Canada is saying that it's not returning to the negotiating table until the US is ready. As with all of this, there's a catch. Bombardier has 3,000 US employees and 2,800 US suppliers. So the president's threat here would have an impact on the United States as well as Canada. And it just shows how this whole tariff war is a double-edged sword for these two neighbors whose economies are so closely intertwined.
12: Russia and North Korea have opened their first road bridge connecting the two countries to be used for tourism and trade between the two countries, they say. But Ukraine is warning it could become a military logistics corridor to support Moscow's war.
14: There are already direct air and rail links between Moscow and Pyongyang, but until now there had not been a proper road link. The Russian Prime Minister says the construction of the bridge was not merely an engineering project. He says it's a new symbol of friendship. Russia and North Korea have heavily boosted military and economic ties since Moscow invaded Ukraine in 2022. North Korea has provided Moscow with weapons and thousands of troops for its war in Ukraine. Laura Westbrook, Hong Kong.
12: In Nepal, nearly 2 weeks after a devastating flash flood swept through the north of the country, more than 1,300 people have died and thousands still remain unaccounted for, but rescue efforts still continue. Rebecca Bunden has more.
15: There are fears the death toll could rise significantly. Thousands of people are still missing, including hundreds of foreign nationals, after the flash flood on the 26th of August caused by the collapse of a glacier. At least 900 people are believed to be trapped in tunnels linked to hydropower projects in Nepal. But there are some renewed hopes of finding survivors after a Chinese man was pulled from a hydropower tunnel over the weekend. Another survivor, an elderly Nepali woman, was found alive in an air pocket in her collapsed home. Her entire village devastated around her.
12: From Bureaus Worldwide, this is FSN.
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2: Edge remotely.
3: Mr. Penguin.
2: Mark Edge remotely.
1: You got everybody.
0: We're gonna go.
2: I'm not sure if I could be heard. I'm sorry.
0: That's okay. Yeah, you're with us.
3: Sounds like you're on the air.
0: We're gonna go to the phones right now. We've got Sarah in New Mexico. Sarah, what's on your mind tonight?
4: Yeah, I was at the church today, face brush, and I was getting the vote out, and I think the two Republicans, they're just like, I'm not gonna vote, waste my time or energy, but they figure that they're gonna lose the governorship, so they're not gonna bother with it.
2: In New Mexico, that's pretty likely, right?
4: Well, they're very stern about it, where they're not gonna even waste their gas to go to the polling location. They're not gonna even bother, two of them.
2: But that's not an answer to the question. Is there a remote possibility that a Republican wins the governorship in the state of New Mexico this term?
4: I think we doubt it because Deb Haaland, she's polling at like 12%.
2: And a lot Deb Haaland is a Republican or a Democrat? I'm sorry. I don't keep track of them all.
4: Haaland is a Democrat.
2: So, she's at 12%.
4: Yeah, she's ahead 12%.
2: Ahead 12%. Sorry, 12% and ahead 12% are big. There's a big difference.
3: Right. Yeah. That's a huge difference.
4: Well, what does that mean? So the margin of error might be 2%. So yeah. She might actually win by 15%.
2: I don't know that I'd waste my gas going to your church either.
1: Or to vote in New Mexico.
3: Right.
4: Well, yeah, I could tell that they were Republicans. He was saying that she's got so much money piled up. I have been seeing her television commercials and no commercials for the other candidate, Republican Greg Hall. So he's got no money. And what's peculiar is that Chevron has been donating campaign funding for Deb Haaland. And she's a Democrat.
2: Huh. I wonder why. You think they might be getting an opportunity to drill? You know, like, hey, look, Deb, it looks like you're going to win. Here's some money to make sure that happens. And when the opportunity comes, be sure to slip us in. Look, I know you got to play this whole eco-green thing, but, you know, when the rubber hits the road, Chevron gave you some money. Right,
1: so
2: like those Democrats, they might go out there and campaign for you, and they might say, "Hey, this abortion's for you, or this sex change is for you, or whatever." But they're not giving the money. Chevron gives the money, Deb. So remember.
4: So the Greg Hall, he's not getting any money from Chevron. So there's no,
2: because he can't win.
0: Why would you give money to the guy who's going to lose?
4: Yeah, why waste money on somebody that's not going to be in there in the first place? So I guess they must be going by the polls, and these guys are going by the polls too. So, I mean, I think the polls were kind of messed up when it comes to presidential elections, but for the state elections, they happen to be pretty much, pretty accurate, pretty close to it. So.
0: Hey, Sarah, would it be better if you could have two Democrat candidates to pick from? Than a Democrat and a Republican. I'm just saying, if you had an actual race that wasn't, you know, that wasn't already decided, everybody knows who's going to win kind of thing. Would that be better? Would it to give you more choice?
4: Well, I mean, it is what it is. I don't think about it, but I prefer that we had
0: it's an easy thought experiment.
4: You know, that's not important. I don't know. I think we had the primaries and we dwindled down to the last two.
0: Yeah.
4: So I think other states, in California, the top two, they don't care if it's a Republican, two Democrat, one mixed match. It's like the top two gets it, you know? And so in California, you have the possibility of two Democrats in the top two, I think.
0: Hmm.
4: So.
0: Anyway, yeah, so what was your takeaway from these two Republican people in your church saying they're not even going to waste their time going to vote?
4: Well, you know what? That Well, I'm so happy they're out of the way. Of course, I did not tell them that. But
3: I thought you guys were supposed to be all for voting.
4: Well, I am.
0: No, only for the Democrats.
2: Oh.
0: Only for people who are likely
1: she
0: to vote
1: Democrats. She only wants
0: Democrats.
1: People she See, wants voting you know, for the people she wants.
3: That makes a lot more sense now because they yeah, okay.
4: Mm-hmm. No, but I said, I was giving him, telling him to vote. They keep prying me, asking me who I was going to vote for. So I don't push the candidate because I have to be fair to everybody that wants to vote either way. So that I did not say, but you know, every one Republican I talk to, I'm talking to five Democrats. So that's why I do that. So, but I never told them that I was happy that they're going to be shoveled out of the way, but it's just that she's going to win with a higher percentage and that puts a lot of sail in her wins. I mean, when there are sales and the more. Yeah, you know, she could do things if she won by like 25% or 18%. It's just she's got she could do more of what she wants.
0: Yeah, yeah, it's a popularity contest. Thanks for the call today, Sarah.
1: You know, voting has always been a popularity contest for people who generally don't make it to pageants or anything like that. So
0: and it's
1: they
0: got
1: get,
0: these really weird sports ball-like rules that makes it really easy to rig everything, and it's just not that entertaining to me.
3: Is that why I find it so boring? It's just like sports ball. Yeah, that's probably true.
2: Mm. When it comes to national level stuff, and things going on in the authoritarian 49, I just have very little interest. Admittedly, I will pay attention to what happens with the House and the Senate in the United States. But, I mean, you know, red team, blue team, it's hard to get excited about them. As far as I'm concerned, it's all the war party winning.
3: Oh, yeah.
0: That's right. Well, last night they kind of teased that I would read this story, so I guess I'm going to do it, even though it's not exactly the topic I'm most interested in. But, I did find this interesting.
3: So what's the story?
0: This one coming from the Globe. Amish consider New York exodus over vaccine mandate as Supreme Court fight looms.
3: Wait, there's Amish in New York?
0: Yeah, the
1: apparently
0: upstate
1: there is.
0: New York Amish.
3: Interesting.
0: New York's Amish community is taking its fight over the state's school vaccine mandate back to the U.S. Supreme Court, and some families say they may leave the state if they lose. The dispute stems from New York's 2019 decision to eliminate religious exemptions from vaccine requirements for school children. The change came under the then-governor, Andrew Cuomo, following a major measles outbreak. According to a report the New York Post published on Wednesday, August 26th, Amish parents have been fighting the mandate in court since 2024, arguing that forcing them to vaccinate their children violates their religious beliefs. New York is home to an estimated 25,000 Amish residents.
2: Do we believe that?
0: That there are 25,000 there? Or
2: No, that there are that getting a vaccine could violate someone's religious belief.
0: Yes.
3: Yeah. Why would it not be possible?
2: Riley?
1: I would say that it potentially could be, although my question is, why would your religion prevent a vaccine?
2: I don't know. I guess the reason would be that God will decide what diseases you get and which ones you don't. So intervening with medical stuff is against it? I don't know. I mean,
1: I don't know either. That's why I'm asking you.
2: My closely held philosophical beliefs, right, that are informed by my belief in God and these sorts of things, say that anything that is forced upon you is probably bad.
3: Yeah.
1: Oh, yeah. That makes
3: sense. Yeah, that's probably a true statement.
2: So I don't know if the God of this world, right, as the Bible calls him, the devil, is in control of the government, but the Bible kind of says he is.
1: Yeah.
2: And I haven't seen democracy to be a very good way to figure out what's good, right, just, fair, and valorous. So.
3: Oh, it definitely does not.
2: Yeah. I would guess that if the devil has control of this world, as the Bible says he does, I'm not making this stuff up. I'm just reading. Then he is able to use the powers and principalities and rulers in heavenly places in order to get some large percentage of the population to do what he wishes. I'm not sure whether they're in the Democrats or the Republicans, but I'm pretty sure that many of them hold office. I'm not even sure if they're shape-changing lizards. I don't know any of this stuff, but I would be able to go ahead and say that, if the same people who brought us the mRNA vaccine are trying to say that you must get, which vaccine is this?
0: I guess that would be MMR.
2: The MMR. So this is measles, mumps, and rubella.
1: Yeah.
2: Right? Now, by the way, when was the last time you heard of anyone dying from measles, mumps, or rubella? Now, measles is up. There's no doubt about it because fewer and fewer people are getting the vaccine many cases because they don't know anything about it.
0: I think they're claiming two deaths in Pennsylvania last week.
2: There you go. Two people have died.
3: Yeah, it's definitely, there's definitely an increase in some of these.
0: However,
3: numbers.
0: I wonder how many people have died from MMR.
3: This is
0: you can't get an accurate number on that because the VAERS reporting is all messed up.
1: Yeah.
3: This is kind of like banning suicide, like with the death penalty. It's so stupid.
0: True. We've got callers on the line, though, so we're going to interrupt the story and go to the phones. This is an unscreened caller. You're on Free Talk Live.
5: Hey, Riley. When you say you're for bodily autonomy, are you an advocate for letting a 12-year-old use a recreational fentanyl?
1: I don't think it'd be a good idea for a 12-year-old to use for recreational fentanyl. So no.
3: I want to know, when would it be good to recommend anybody use fentanyl? Wait,
0: I would ask where that 12-year-old's parents are.
3: Unless it's intravenously used or something at the end of life, maybe.
5: I didn't catch Riley's answer.
1: It would not be a good idea for 12-year-olds to use recreational fentanyl. Or anyone for that matter.
3: That's the dumbest question.
5: But you said you're for bodily autonomy. Don't you want to make some qualifiers with that statement now?
1: No, so I don't. I am for bodily autonomy. I just don't think it's a good idea for 12-year-olds to use recreational fentanyl.
3: Yeah, he can have an opinion that they have the right to choose without actually thinking that they should.
0: Mm-hmm.
2: I don't think 12-year-olds have the right to choose to use fentanyl.
3: That's not the point, Mark. The point was simply
2: I'm just saying. Yeah. I'm going on the record. I know what Skeeter's saying here.
3: And
2: it's a fair question to ask a libertarian.
3: Yeah.
2: And it's a nice way, a well-trodden path to try to take a libertarian down. Oh, you want 12-year-olds to die of fentanyl overdoses. I get it. But I'm just going to go ahead and I've got a solution for the problem that you're pointing out, Skeeter. And that is, I am the king of my castle, and as long as my kid chooses to live under my rule, my house, he goes by my rules. And my rules are no fentanyl. It doesn't matter if he's 12 or 32.
0: There you go.
5: Can he leave when he wants?
3: Absolutely.
2: Is he a slave? I said he was my kid, not my slave. So see, that's what defines a slave, a person who cannot leave.
3: Yeah, Mark has got a good...
2: Like you want with people who are American citizens.
3: Mark has a really good perspective on this.
5: I hear you criticizing government, right now.
2: I hear you not defending yourself against every American being a slave to Skeeter.
5: No, values are not subjective, right? Freedom doesn't make sense.
2: Yes, it is.
5: Freedom totally doesn't make
3: sense. Value is subjective.
5: There's too many contradictions from birth to the when you cross the adulthood, to externalities.
1: Yeah, life is just one big contradiction.
0: If you
1: want to
0: get into an absurd level of argument, then freedom doesn't exist anyways.
5: Like, for instance, Mark was worried about petty theft, someone stealing a TV. That should be the least of your concern. You know, government provides the necessary foundation for a lock-in property enforcement and other things like restitution. Like, these things don't come about in a market setting. In a pure market setting.
0: So according to Skeeter, if your TV gets stolen, it's no big deal.
3: Why would they not have come about in a market setting, in a free market?
5: It's not that. What's that?
3: Why would they not come about in a free market setting? That makes no sense.
5: Because lock-in property defense and restitution are dominated strategies from a business perspective. Like, if I'm running an plain enforcement company that protects property or whatever, right, you can hire me. I sell my services to protect whatever you want. Right, it can be running a business using what democracy enforces now is not ultimately the most profitable strategy.
3: Of course,
5: right?
3: Not.
5: the most profitable strategy is to auction off your services to the highest competitive advantage bidder.
3: Okay, so?
5: That's a big problem for you guys because,
3: why?
5: Like, for instance, when someone wants to take your so Mark's always bringing up instances of petty theft, right? When you have an unproductive thief trying to steal your TV. Now,
2: I don't think that's grand theft. I mean, your TV is grand theft.
3: Would it be? Okay,
5: whatever. No, it isn't. No,
2: okay. Look, I don't make the laws, Skeeter. You're the one here defending them. I'm just quoting them to you. Petty theft is $200 and under in most states. It could be $300 in some states. Oh, like, but that's okay.
5: I don't know. I thought it's higher, but
2: okay.
5: It doesn't matter.
2: I could look up AI while you go.
3: Price
2: go ahead. I'll look it up.
3: Fallen, though, so
5: it doesn't matter if it's $200 or $1,000, right? The point is you shouldn't be worried about petty theft when you remove government. Now, without government law to prevent productive people from stealing from you, now you have to deal with people that'll pay higher for your property.
3: Wait a minute. Why would you not have to worry about petty theft, whether there's government or no government? You would still have to worry.
2: Because you have bigger problems, is his claim.
3: I mean, it's not like government solves the petty theft problem.
5: Yeah. Well, I'm showing you the much bigger problem here. It's the same problem with petty theft. As far as the business is concerned and enforcement business is concerned, you're going to have to pay me enough to get your TV.
3: Sure, and it may not be worth it.
5: Pay more than what the TV is worth.
3: There are times where it does not make sense to, you know, go after petty theft. I mean, it just may not be economical. However, at other times, if it gets to become a big enough problem, then you do go after it. And a perfect example is in a free market. Hold on, let me finish. In the free market, a perfect example of this is businesses, especially, you know, maybe decades ago, right? It used to be that companies, until you hit maybe 3 or 4% in terms of like, I guess this is petty theft, shoplifting, right? Until you hit about 3 or 4% loss, basically. Losses is what they call it. So it could be theft or it could be just, you know, something else. But they wouldn't install security cameras and, you know, other security, you know, products, right? Right. But when it did hit that, you know, amount, then all of a sudden you would start, you know, being concerned about it. And I don't see why it would be any different for, you know, anybody else for that matter,
5: yeah, exactly,
3: in a free market.
0: I would also like to add to that. Hold on.
5: No, you can talk about this.
0: I would also like to add to that. In a world free from all the unnatural and artificial restrictions on what you can do in order to come up with a TV that you so badly want, instead of stealing it from me, it's going to be much easier for you to just go out and do some type of service to the community in trade for the television. It's going to be a lot easier than coming to try to steal mine.
3: Yeah, you would think.
2: I think people are throwing televisions away.
3: Right.
2: I mean, so it's common. But by the way, I looked it up. Both New Hampshire and California, it appears to be $1,000 for petty theft. So my mistake, Skeeter.
0: Okay, Skeeter.
5: No, that's the easy case. This is why I didn't.
2: ITV costs more than $1,000, though.
3: Right.
5: So remember, I made a qualification. I said the highest comparative advantage bidder. So it takes into account if the thief, you know, if the bidders can just buy it out and buy it in the market, right? But the harder, you're not addressing the harder case. What about your land, right? What if you homesteaded a piece of land that someone can use more effectively?
0: There's a whole lot more land.
5: And they're willing to pay more
0: than there are people.
5: No, well, certain land has certain characteristics that are geared towards some types of production. Hmm. You might be on that type of land.
0: Some land is more desirable.
3: Yeah, that's for sure.
0: But given a little bit of work, you can make an undesirable piece of land fairly desirable.
5: This goes even
0: if you're left alone to do so.
5: You've built, right? You may have built a business that someone's willing to pay more for than you're willing to keep, than you're willing to pay to defend. And this is the main problem with a Lockean property system, which is based upon religion.
3: What?
5: This isn't based on economics. Locke, where do you think Locke derived his rules of property from? Homesteading, rightful transfer, all this crap. This is religious. This is not economic analysis. No one was analyzing the productivity of society with these type of laws. The auction system is the most efficient way of allocating resources. This is why it's moral for an enforcement agency to auction off their services.
3: Let me add something to this. So
5: not the rightful owner.
3: You do have an exception for government, right? Because the government works in a similar way, and they manage to get the most inefficient and highest costs for services because
5: that's my point.
3: Okay.
5: My point is, it takes an inefficient entity like government that's not concerned with profit in order to defend things you really love, which is the lock-in property system and restitution. You don't have you won't have restitution in a market system.
0: That's not necessarily true.
3: That seems wrong.
5: Yeah, it is necessarily true.
0: No.
5: I mean, well, you won't have restitution like guaranteed. The business, the person paying for the restitution will always consider the costs and benefits.
3: I mean, we already have some of these problems already now in our current system, right?
2: I'm not going to go into it, but why don't you read Cryptonomicon by Neil Stephenson, and then you can argue with him.
0: There you go. You got your book of recommendation for the night. Do your homework. Give it another try.
2: I mean, it seems like, right, the arc of history bends towards freedom, right? And as time goes by, presumably we will have more and more freedoms in certain areas. You know, I don't know what size of government Skeeter thinks is best, because when you start questioning, he says he basically claims to be a nihilist, so he votes for the largest government possible, which suggests that he wants whatever system we have to fail, and he understands that government's the best way to make that happen.
0: Yeah. I don't know. He's confused on some certain points. I guess we can get back to this article we were reading from Yahoo News about the New York Amish.
3: Yeah, I'm curious about what's happening.
0: Okay, New York is home to an estimated 25,000 Amish residents. The state began issuing $2,000 fines to schools that failed to comply in 2022. Three Amish schools involved in the lawsuit, Shady Lane School in Clymer, Pleasant View in
3: What does
0: Hamilton,
3: schools have to do with it?
0: And Digert Road School near Kanahari.
3: So the schools are the enforcement arm of this?
1: So I think schools are where a large amount of children go, so I think they want to make sure the children going to the schools aren't being riddled with illness all the time.
0: No, there's a requirement for schools that if you put your children in public school, they have to be current on what they call the vaccine schedule.
3: Okay.
0: Which means that they gotta have a whole lot of jabs.
3: So the schools that are not enforcing it, then they punish those schools?
0: Yes.
3: Weird.
0: In a lot of cases, they just won't allow your children into the school. But these schools are mostly populated with Amish kids.
3: Right.
0: And so they're not, you see what I'm saying? The school doesn't exist without those. However, these three schools, it says here, have accumulated a combined $118,000 in fines, according to the report. So they're just trying to find them into compliance.
3: Mm.
0: The Amish really don't want to be in this position. They don't want to be engaging in this lawsuit in any way at all, but they've been left with no choice, attorney Aaron Seary, who represents the plaintiffs, said, per the New York Post report. According to the outlet earlier this year, the Supreme Court sent the case Miller v. McDonald back to the Second U.S. Circuit Court of Appeals for another look. After that court previously ruled against the Amish, the appeals court again ruled against them, and their attorneys now plan to petition the Supreme Court next month. If the challenge ultimately fails, attorneys for the Amish confirmed to the outlet that some members of the community could leave New York, possibly relocating to Pennsylvania, which is currently battling a measles outbreak. NBC News reported that two unvaccinated people in Lancaster County, an area known for its large Amish community, died from the disease this week. The first measles-related deaths in the U.S. this year, and Pennsylvania's first in 35 years. As of Tuesday, per the report, the state had confirmed 393 cases and 70 people were hospitalized. Give us a call. The phone number here is 603-283-6160. 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
9: From Feature Story News in New Delhi, I'm Neha Punia. Canada has imposed retaliatory tariffs on more than $27 billion worth of American goods, with levies of up to 50% taking effect. The move comes after U.S. President Donald Trump threatened to ban the Canadian aircraft manufacturer Bombardier from selling planes in the United States, writing on Truth Social that the company must build in America or lose access to the market. Jagruthi Dave has more from Washington, D.C.
10: What the president might be doing is hinting at what escalation could look like. Most Bombardier private jets use U.S. engines. Up to 64% of Bombardier's revenue comes from the U.S., and it's the U.S. is Bombardier's largest market. So this seems to be a threat to put pressure on Canada at a sensitive moment, and because Canada is saying that it's not returning to the negotiating table until the US is ready. As with all of this, there's a catch. Bombardier has 3,000 US employees and 2,800 US suppliers. So the president's threat here would have an impact on the United States as well as Canada. And it just shows how this whole tariff war is a double-edged sword for these two neighbors whose economies are so closely intertwined.
9: Russia and North Korea have opened their first road bridge connecting the two countries to be used for tourism and trade between the two countries, they say. But Ukraine is warning it could become a military logistics corridor to support Moscow's war.
11: There are already direct air and rail links between Moscow and Pyongyang, but until now there had not been a proper road link. The Russian Prime Minister says the construction of the bridge was not merely an engineering project. He says it's a new symbol of friendship. Russia and North Korea have heavily boosted military and economic ties since Moscow invaded Ukraine in 2022. North Korea has provided Moscow with weapons and thousands of troops for its war in Ukraine. Laura Westbrook, Hong Kong.
9: In Nepal, nearly 2 weeks after a devastating flash flood swept through the north of the country, more than 1,300 people have died and thousands still remain unaccounted for, but rescue efforts still continue. Rebecca Bunden has more.
12: There are fears the death toll could rise significantly. Thousands of people are still missing, including hundreds of foreign nationals, after the flash flood on the 26th of August caused by the collapse of a glacier. At least 900 people are believed to be trapped in tunnels linked to hydropower projects in Nepal. But there are some renewed hopes of finding survivors after a Chinese man was pulled from a hydropower tunnel over the weekend. Another survivor, an elderly Nepali woman, was found alive in an air pocket in her collapsed home, her entire village devastated around her.
9: From Bureaus Worldwide, this is FSN.
13: With FSN Spotlight, I'm Simon Marks, looking in more detail today at the electoral surge of the far-right AfD in Germany. The party came first in regional elections in Saxony-Anhalt, and while it fell short of a working majority, the win has sent shockwaves through Germany's political elite and caused huge fresh pressure on the national government led by Chancellor Friedrich Merz. Jan Dan Eichhorn is senior lecturer at the University of Edinburgh.
14: The AFD is recognized by the Germany's Internal Intelligence Service in Saxony-Anhalt as in opposition to the constitution of the country. They, for example, want to abolish that children have to mandatorily have to go to state schools to not be indoctrinated. They want to abolish any funding for arts that is not patriotic, very Orbanesque, if we think of Hungary. They want to, although they don't have the power within the state themselves, massively remove people from the country, even if potentially they have German citizenship, if they don't feel that they belong, which is clearly illegal under current German legislation.
13: The AfD's leader in Saxony-Anhalt, Ulrich Siegmund, called the results a clear mandate and urged other parties to enter talks with him. Chancellor Merz in Berlin said he was deeply shocked by what he called a seismic election outcome. With FN Spotlight, I'm Simon Marks.
9: The main news again. Canada has imposed retaliatory tariffs on more than $27 billion worth of American goods, with levies of up to 50%. This after U.S. President Donald Trump threatened to ban the Canadian aircraft manufacturer Bombardier from selling planes in the United States. Russia and North Korea have opened the first road bridge between their countries to be used for tourism and trade, they say. But Ukraine is warning it could become a military logistics corridor. And that is the latest feature story news. Neha Punia reporting.
15: A new report finds climate change skeptics could reach catastrophic levels by 2020. The nation's gratuitously sexual couples announce plans to wait in line at Six Flags. And Grandpa looks absolutely precious in his new baseball cap. Offering a one-stop shop for all your Peerless online news summary needs, this is the Onion Week in Review. In response to the escalating violence and rising death toll in Gaza this week, Israel unveiled a new defense system to deflect accusations of human rights violations. Israeli officials praised the new safety structure's ability to intercept an international barrage of war crime allegations and divert criticisms of Palestinian civilian casualties before they can ever hope to make contact with the Jewish state. In other news, a new state law requires doctors to scale an 18-foot wall surrounding abortion clinics. A study finds high school students retain only one-third of their obsolete curriculum over the summer, and a man's anxiety is not about to let depression muscle in on its turf.
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3: And Mark Edge, remotely.
0: All right. We were talking about the Amish in New York being upset about the vaccine mandates in school. let's see, this article we were reading from Yahoo News. According to the outlet, earlier this year, the Supreme Court sent the case Miller v. McDonald back to the Second U.S. Circuit Court of Appeals. I already read this part. Said the appeals court ruled against them, and they're taking it to the Supreme Court next month. If the challenge ultimately fails, attorney for the Amish confirmed to the outlet that some of the members could leave New York, possibly relocating to Pennsylvania, which is currently battling a measles outbreak. Two people died in Lancaster County last week. They said it was the first measles-related deaths this year and the first in Pennsylvania in 35 years. There were 393 confirmed cases and 70 people hospitalized for it. So, I mean, according to those statistics, to me, this doesn't sound like something you need to be all worked up about. It's not going to kill you.
3: One thing it's worth pointing out is what there's 30,000 people will die in America this year in the next 12 months from driving in a car. Yeah. Now, that means that parents are making the decision that they and their families may perish, but it's worth it to be able to travel from one place to another. Mm. Now, I don't know about the calculation that these Amish parents are making about their kids. I think when their kids, have families of their own or whatever, they should be able to get the MMR vaccine if that's what they want. But if their parents decide for whatever reason not to give them the MMR vaccine, I think that that's their right as a parent. Now, you could say the Amish will be cultivating measles, mumps, and rubella, and it's going to get us. But, I mean, no American cares whether the state of Chihuahua, right there on the border of the United States, I think, is whether what the rules for MMR vaccines are there, but they could very well, spill across the border and, cause problems here. But somehow the Amish, who largely stay to themselves, are a problem. And this is kind of where it all kind of falls apart. It's the magic polygons, right? Somebody made a polygon on the globe and said, this is our part of the polygon. Everything that happens outside the polygon, who cares? That's foreign affairs. Everything that happens inside the polygon, that's domestic affairs. I get to have an opinion on a domestic affairs. It doesn't matter whether they're Amish or old order Amish or whether they're fundamentalist Mormons or, Hawaiians living off in their own little huts. Whatever, I get to have an opinion.
0: Mm-hmm.
3: Yeah, it's kind of crazy. I will bet you that vaccine compliance is very low amongst the Aleutian Indians in Alaska. But again, Americans don't care. New Yorkers don't care about that. They care about what's going on there. So I, for one, welcome the Amish to move to New Hampshire, where we have rules that will, they can do what they want in their own families. Come here, do what you do, raise kids. We'd love to have you.
0: Yep. I wouldn't be worried at all about your unvaccinated children.
3: Nope.
0: A spokesperson for the New York State Department of Health defended the mandate in a statement via the New York Post, confirming that its responsibility is to protect public health, keep New Yorkers and their families safe, and enforce the law fairly and equitably. Attorney Hiram Sasser, who also represents the plaintiffs, questioned if the case extends beyond vaccines? Have we gotten to a place where we aren't going to make room for the Amish anymore? He asked, per the report. It was kind of the thing you brought up there. Like, mm-hmm. Do you just push them completely out of your society because you don't like that they don't vaccinate their kids?
1: And or don't practice the same religion you do, the same way you do, right. Et cetera, et cetera.
0: And to your other point there about, you know, communities having a spillover, what are, if you're vaccinated, why are you that worried about, you know, an outbreak? Are you protected by the vaccine you got?
3: Well,
0: I know the counter argument is some kids can't get the vaccine.
2: I know, right? I was like, just about to say that. Like, you know that counter argument, though, the very small percentage of kids who can't get it.
0: So if your kid has a special medical condition, they probably shouldn't be in public school, and you probably shouldn't be worried about it anyways.
3: I think that's the better way to go at it. Ultimately, you know, the choice you have to make is, are you going to force my family to do what you want because you want it or not? And that's what it comes down to.
0: Yeah.
3: We had 5 years ago, we had, you know, 6 years ago, whatever it is, we had a very clear case, and a lot of Americans, about half of them, were like, yeah, let's force people to get this untested vaccine. Mm-hmm. Now, is the MMR vaccine untested? Kind of.
0: Yeah.
3: Because
0: kind of.
3: We really don't know whether it's good or not. I'm sorry, but
0: none of the
3: doctors are nothing but drug pushers, and the drug companies won't give us fair information on vaccines.
2: Mark, that's refresh my memory. That was forced? They were forcing people to take that vaccine?
3: Darn close to it.
0: There was a lot of jabber job going on. There were a lot of incentives in place for people to get
2: it. I'm just thinking, like, that wasn't the case in New Hampshire, but it was. I was wondering if that was the case elsewhere, because you made it
3: a lot
2: like
3: of people lost their jobs. You couldn't go out and go out to eat. You had to stay home.
2: If you didn't have the vaccine. Okay. I remember now. Okay. Yep.
3: So I don't know whether that's forced, but it's close enough as far as I'm concerned.
2: It's not, but I get it. Yeah.
0: Yeah. I mean, I would.
3: And if you read the internet, there were darn sure some fat blue hairs that would have loved to have held you down and forced you to get the vaccine.
2: But, you know, there was stuff, I guess, that was forced, probably, especially in some states. It wasn't forced on individuals. It would just, but the businesses might have been forced to keep people out who weren't vaccinated or something like that. So I get it. Yeah, that's a problem in and of itself. It's just sort of slightly different.
0: Yeah. Well, we're going to go to the phones right now. We've got David in New Mexico. What's on your mind tonight, David?
4: Remotely Mark Edge. Go bananas. And let's see. So, first of all, Mark, what is this Free Talk Live solicited hit on my life that Bonnie put out last week? What? Tell me about that.
2: What?
3: I'm not sure.
1: I have no idea what you're talking about.
2: Nobody knows what you're talking about.
3: Offered me money to kill you.
0: No, we're all clueless on this.
4: No. She is her. Why? Are you Bonnie's friend? Maybe it could be you. Are you Bonnie's friend?
3: Am I?
4: Yeah, well, I'll take that as a yes. Yeah, Mark, it could be. It
3: sleep
4: could
3: in the same Mark. House as her sometimes. Count as friend. I said I sleep in the same house as her sometimes. Does that count as a friend?
4: Sometimes? Yeah, I thought that was Colin's job.
3: I don't know.
4: But Ian can't do it. Anyway, Bonnie put out a hit on me last week right on air. What's up with that?
3: I don't know.
2: I'd have to hear this believe it.
4: She said that, right when, you know, coinciding with when she was hanging up on me, she said something about that she would call her friends to beat me up, something like that. So indicating that Bonnie's in the habit of when she doesn't like some dude that she has some. Maybe some gay friends that will do her favors and go and beat somebody up for her.
2: Was this some sort of joke? Because this doesn't sound like Bonnie.
4: Chris wouldn't beat up anybody. No, it sounds exactly like Bonnie. Bonnie is vicious. Oh, yeah.
2: But Bonnie might be vicious, but she's not violent. There's a big difference, man.
4: If Bonnie wasn't so vicious and violent, why did Ian run away and hide in the cage so she couldn't get at him?
2: Okay, now you're just being okay. This is funny.
4: Well, that's what it is, right? I mean, why else would a man spend 8 years in a cage if it wasn't because his wife was like that?
3: like that.
4: Yeah, like that. Well, this is radio. I can't say what I'm really thinking, what I really want to say, Mark, so I have to use euphemisms.
3: I understand.
4: Yeah, okay. All right, so you guys are speechless. So how about wait a minute. Let's go in reverse chronological order. What you were just talking about, which kind of ties into the other thing I was about to mention about hee-haw, hee-haw, hee-haw. Oh, and by the way, Riley, you don't know bull or bulls, because I've come face-to-face with hundreds of bulls, including rodeo bulls, and they're all puppy dogs, just big old puppy dogs. They wouldn't hurt. They wouldn't hurt a whatever. Well, they'd hurt a fly because they got that tail.
1: Right.
4: And they swat it. Huh?
0: It depends on what you're doing to them.
1: Yeah.
0: They can get pretty aggressive.
3: Hold on. In an intact male, adult male animal is dangerous. Just consider it that way.
4: Bulls are big puppy dogs, almost every single one of them.
0: Yep, so are mountain lions.
3: I'm happy that you can treat them that way, and I do wish you the best, but I do not agree with your assessment.
4: Well, wait a minute. How many bulls have you ridden, Mark?
3: Zero. I was given the opportunity one time, though.
4: Okay, well, I'm dozens ahead of you then, and how many bulls were you around on a daily basis when you were growing up on a farm that had 300 cattle on it birth till you got the hell out of there and went to college?
3: We didn't have 300. We had between 10 and 20 at any given time. We had one and two bulls. We would often have a steer.
4: And you're in what manner? What definition of have is this, Mark, that we're talking about?
3: I did not biblically.
2: Are we seriously having this conversation on air?
1: We're going to have it, man.
3: Yeah, well, he's trying to besmirch my redneckness, and I got to say, I'm pretty redneck.
2: This is a pretty funny conversation to hear.
4: Let's go back to, I asked the same question of Stu, but he kind of dodged it. Stu said it depends on what you're doing to the bull. So what have you done to bulls?
3: He's had them, apparently.
0: I've had to round up a bunch of cows into the corral before and watch my cousin get kicked in the leg pretty hard. It doesn't look nice.
4: What'd you do to him once you had him confined, Stu?
0: Well, I didn't do anything. They were getting branded. I wasn't doing the branding.
4: What you're saying is that she wanted it.
0: What?
2: Wanted what? To get kicked in the foot or something?
4: I don't know. What are we talking about?
0: Well, I don't know. I saw my cousin get kicked pretty hard by a cow. It doesn't look very nice. That's a dangerous animal.
4: See, there you go. I didn't say cows are puppy dogs. I said bulls are puppy dogs.
2: How is it that the three of you guys have had so many interactions with bulls?
0: My dad's side of the family is from Roosevelt, Utah. They're ranchers.
2: Okay.
4: Yeah, Chris, do you like a good ribeye now and then?
2: No, not really.
4: What, filet mignon? You're a filet?
2: No, not really big into that either.
4: Oh, God.
3: He is gay.
4: what are we talking here? Ribeye?
3: I'm a ribeye man. Generally, I prefer mine prepared in Delmonico, if I can get it.
4: What?
3: My ribeye prepared Delmonico.
4: What the hell is that, Mr. Hoity Toity?
0: I don't know what that is either.
3: It's a smoking method, but yeah, go ahead.
0: I'll have to look that up.
4: The rest of us freaks do that too, but we

0: I mean, rubella, that's like, that's what? The German measles. It's like all, the Amish are all German. So what are they objecting to some German vaccine for some German measles?
1: Probably because it's poisonous, would be my guess.
0: Oh, okay. Good answer. Oh, so now let's get serious about what, about law you're talking about. So you, one thing that you guys that are smarter than the rest of us don't understand, I mean, like libertarians and all that, is that yes, you can label things true and not so true. Yes, it's true that, I mean, what was Aria's campaign slogan? Freedom, what was it?
2: I don't think we can say it on the air.
0: Well, the one that you can say on the air.
1: The one that's going now is, it's
3: pro-choice all issues.
1: Yeah, pro-choice every issue, every time.
0: Okay, there you go. So that's generally true. That would be a great way for it to be.
1: I couldn't.
0: Now.
1: Personally, I can't get behind that statement.
0: Well, I'm generally.
1: Because you shouldn't have the choice to murder.
0: No, well, there you go. Now you're agreeing with me, and I was about to get to that. So the problem is that when all of us, me, you, the other guy, all of us, we're all living in proximity to one another. It does not work, period, no matter how you slice it, that everybody gets to do what they damn well please. That does not work. And because that
1: does
0: not work.
1: It does as long as they respect other people's autonomy and boundaries.
0: Well, then they're not doing what they damn well please.
4: Sure. You can't have a point
1: they
4: there.
1: They just, what they please is misguided. So they got to change that part. That's all. And then they can do what they please.
0: Wait a minute. Okay, so you, and I don't disagree with you. Now you will decide what is good for them. Is that what you're saying?
1: If what pleases you harms another, then you're misguided and need to change what pleases you.
0: Well, that's what I just said.
1: And that is so, under your control.
0: What under? Well, you got to define under your. Who's your and what? And
1: the
0: that.
1: Individual. The individual that is pleased by harming another has the control to change that about themselves. And is required to be so.
0: But they don't want to, and they don't recognize that they should change, and it's they're just as important as you are, aren't they?
1: To who?
0: Well, whoever you want, like maybe them. They're probably as important to them as you are to you. Is that maybe true?
1: Probably.
4: I think I'm more important than everyone else, so.
0: Right, so we just defeated the argument that what they're doing isn't good for them or for other people because that is kind of based in subjective opinion, and so
1: no, it's
0: better
1: not.
0: To just explain, do tell.
1: Because the natural state of the human condition dictates that as long as one suffers, we all suffer.
0: Well, how? Explain that, because I don't necessarily buy it. So how is that?
4: Yeah, I don't know.
1: Let's see. It works like this. Yeah,
0: we're listening.
1: As long as you have suffering in the world, is good. There's I'm looking for the word, but if you have suffering in the world, then suffering exists, right? And we all take part in the human experience, and we all share the earthly human existence.
0: But wait a minute, I'm confused. So now you're telling Jesus that he was wrong.
1: How so?
0: Well, I remember that one occasion when we were hanging out, you know, me and Jesus and a few other guys, that Jesus said something about, you know, when one of the other dudes was complaining about, using expensive frankincense, myrrh, whatever oils to anoint his feet or whatever, that, hey, you know, we could be selling that and using it for the poor. And Jesus said, you know, relieve the suffering of the poor instead of, like, making Jesus' feet smell good. And Jesus said that, you're always, the poor will always be with you. You can, you know, help them with their suffering another day.

0: but I'm not going to be with you. So, you know, rock on.
1: But you assume that being in a state of poorness causes suffering when it doesn't universally do so.
0: That's what the apostle was saying, that these poor people are suffering.
1: The apostle was mistaken on that point.
0: Well, that's what Jesus told him, and that's what I just said.
1: Okay, so then how am I in disagreement with Jesus?
0: No, well, because you directly, what you said was in direct conflict with what you now are trying to claim that you said, because you said that if there's suffering in the world, then we all suffer, and that's why.
1: It's my personal belief that we're all of the same substance. We all come from the same source.
0: What source is that?
1: I don't know. Some things call it source. Some things call it the all.
2: I mean, you don't have to know what the mystery is in order to believe in the mystery. I don't think that's entirely fair. It would be fair if you wanted to tear it apart, but he doesn't have to know in order to believe in it.
0: Yeah, something like that. Whatever Mark said.
2: Okay.
0: I agree.
2: I'd like to point out that myrrh is old fashioned bubble gum or gum.
3: Interesting. I did not know that.
1: I didn't know.
2: Yeah,
1: it
0: came from a tree sap or something.
2: Yeah, it's tree sap from some kind of tree.
0: The myrrh tree, of course. You know, like Larry myrrh tree, the guy that wrote.
2: Twere it only so easy. It's the comeb for a tree.
0: Say what?
2: I said twere it only so easy. It is the Comifora tree.
0: Okay, yeah, you confuse me with that foreign language when you use the word twer, you know, to impress us with your Spanish fluency there.
1: Okay.
2: I'm going to say that's Latin. Maybe it is the myrrh tree, and it just ended up in Latin as Comifora.
0: Is Spanish Latin base or not?
2: I don't know. I bought some when I was in Oman. And I still have some in the cupboard. You're supposed to chew it daily, and it's good for your teeth and gums,
0: really?
2: Allegedly. I do not.
0: Man. Oh, man.
1: All right. Thanks for the call tonight, David.
3: All right.
1: Chewing myrrh.
2: It's really cheap. You get it at the Omanian flea market.
1: That's interesting. Might have to look into that. Have you ever chewed myrrh? Give us a call. Let us know about it. The phone number here is 603-283-6160. 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
7: From Feature Story News in New Delhi, I'm Neha Punia. Canada has imposed retaliatory tariffs on more than $27 billion worth of American goods, with levies of up to 50% taking effect. The move comes after U.S. President Donald Trump threatened to ban the Canadian aircraft manufacturer Bombardier from selling planes in the United States, writing on Truth Social that the company must build in America or lose access to the market. Jagruthi Dave has more from Washington, D.C.
8: What the president might be doing is hinting at what escalation could look like. Most Bombardier private jets use U.S. engines. Up to 64% of Bombardier's revenue comes from the U.S., and it's the U.S. is Bombardier's largest market. So this seems to be a threat to put pressure on Canada at a sensitive moment, and because Canada is saying that it's not returning to the negotiating table until the US is ready. As with all of this, there's a catch. Bombardier has 3,000 US employees, and 2,800 US suppliers. So the president's threat here would have an impact on the United States as well as Canada. And it just shows how this whole tariff war is a double-edged sword for these two neighbors whose economies are so closely intertwined.
7: Russia and North Korea have opened their first road bridge connecting the two countries to be used for tourism and trade between the two countries, they say. But Ukraine is warning it could become a military logistics corridor to support Moscow's war.
9: There are already direct air and rail links between Moscow and Pyongyang, but until now there had not been a proper road link. The Russian Prime Minister says the construction of the bridge was not merely an engineering project. He says it's a new symbol of friendship. Russia and North Korea have heavily boosted military and economic ties since Moscow invaded Ukraine in 2022. North Korea has provided Moscow with weapons and thousands of troops for its war in Ukraine. Laura Westbrook, Hong Kong.
7: In Nepal, nearly 2 weeks after a devastating flash flood swept through the north of the country, more than 1,300 people have died and thousands still remain unaccounted for, but rescue efforts still continue. Rebecca Bunton has more.
10: There are fears the death toll could rise significantly. Thousands of people are still missing, including hundreds of foreign nationals, after the flash flood on the 26th of August caused by the collapse of a glacier. At least 900 people are believed to be trapped in tunnels linked to hydropower projects in Nepal. But there are some renewed hopes of finding survivors after a Chinese man was pulled from a hydropower tunnel over the weekend. Another survivor, an elderly Nepali woman, was found alive in an air pocket in her collapsed home, her entire village devastated around her.
7: From Bureaus Worldwide, this is FSN.
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1: Riley O'Bell.
2: Mr. Penguin.
3: And Mark Edge. Remotely.
0: Penguin brought up a topic that sounds interesting to talk about, and I've got a article pulled up here from Fox News.
2: It's the Bernie Sanders wants to ban AI.
1: Reputable news source.
0: Yep. Coming from Fox News, this article ought to have plenty of slant.
2: Sure.
0: Sanders pushes death penalty for crucial U.S. industry that could give advantage to foreign adversaries. Senator Bernie Sanders, independent Vermont? Is he independent now?
1: Yeah, yes. he's always been independent
3: for some time.
0: Oh, okay. I don't watch WWE, so I wouldn't know.
2: So is he so far left that he's like runs as an independent? Is that what it is? Yep. Or is it just like
0: he's further left than the Democrats in Vermont?
2: Oh, is that the case?
0: I don't know. I guess. I was asking that. Is that
2: I don't know enough about socialism, like socialist politics.
1: I wouldn't know either, but it seems to me that he's pretty far left, but the Democrats in Vermont like him because he's going to vote their way.
2: Well, isn't he a rep in Vermont?
0: He's an
2: elected state rep?
1: No, he's a senator.
2: Senator. Yeah, well, senators are reps too, right? Like, they're not.
0: Yeah, I don't know.
2: I mean, rep is just representative.
0: Anyway, yeah, he's Vermont senator.
2: He's a senator, but not a House rep. But
0: okay, Senator Bernie Sanders and Rep Greg Kassar, Democrat, Texas, introduced legislation Thursday seeking to hit American artificial intelligence developers with a corporate death penalty and up to 20 years in prison, a move critics warn will hand a crucial edge in the global AI arms race to Beijing and Moscow. The ban Artificial Superintelligence Act would temporarily halt advanced AI development and establish a cabinet-level federal agency authorized to oversee the physical destruction of non-compliant tech systems, likening advanced AI creation to the unlawful development of nuclear weapons. The measure explicitly targets systems capable of matching or exceeding human cognitive performance, specifically outlawing any AI model that exhibits the capacity to subvert shutdown commands, execute unauthorized cyber attacks, or undermine the U.S. government.
2: Wow. Like,
3: new rules.
2: You know, you have to wonder if these people actually believe the sci-fi stuff that's coming out. Like,
1: oh, I'm sure they do. That's why they're overreacting
2: this
1: way.
2: Like, this is the most absurd, crazy thing, like, that you could possibly propose. Like, I understand creating, like, having liability for companies that, like, take a model and implement that model in, like, some system that then causes, like, it's maybe supposed to test for cancer, but, like, it causes cancer or, like, you know, some percentage of the time. So, like it ends up at a rate higher than, like, you know, it curing cancer. Like, okay, like, I get it. Liability there. But you don't ban the model. You don't ban AI because it was misused in some way. I mean, you go after the corporation that implemented the technology, or you go after the individual user who misused, you know, some technology.
3: You don't ban AI. But the United States government does.
2: Clearly. But this is so dumb.
1: Why is it dumb, Chris?
2: Because you're not... First of all, you don't even solve the problem because other countries are... It's not going to be banned everywhere, and so other countries are still going to use it. So all you're doing is creating a circumstances under which your population is disenfranchised and likely unable to defend itself. So, like, for example, like, one of the examples I'm pretty sure they're going to bring up is hacking. So, like, AI is now hacking systems, right? And so it's this huge threat. Well, if you're trying to defend against AI,
4: AI systems that are hacking you, you first of all, you need to fix the code. You need to fix the bugs. And if the AI is going to help you fix the bugs, you're going to want to use AI. If you go and ban AI, well, then you're going to have a situation where you're even more vulnerable and unable to defend yourself. You know, like, it just doesn't make any sense. You're literally creating circumstances under which you're more vulnerable, not less.
3: Makes sense to me.
0: But while progressives frame the measure as an urgent check on AI oligarchs, experts are warning that imposing sweeping criminal penalties on U.S. firms will severely handicap domestic innovation, while foreign adversaries will be able to continue expanding their capabilities unchecked.
2: It's not even just innovation, it's defense. You're literally preventing us from defending ourselves.
0: How? Defending from what?
2: So there's already security issues, like in software, for example, right? And mm-hmm. So if you're unable to use the AI to find the bugs that you can then just fix the bugs other AI can't hack you, right? But mm-hmm. the other AI is still going to happen because it's not happening in the United States. It's happening externally from the United States. And you can only regulate what happens in the United States. You're literally just creating a circumstances under which you're even more your population is even more vulnerable than, you know, just allowing it.
0: Okay. Yeah, I guess more computation equals a higher level of online security.
2: I mean, ultimately, the security issue is that there are bugs, and those bugs are people have a harder time finding those bugs, right? But AI has an easier time. At least that's the theory. So if you allow the people outside the United States, which you have no control over, to use AI to hack you, but you can't defend yourself by using AI to find those bugs that humans can't find easily.
0: Yep, yep.
2: Yeah, it's...
0: Back to the article. If the United States stops developing advanced AI, China is unlikely to follow. Surrendering the lead in a potentially transformative technology would carry serious economic and national security costs. Daniel Castro, president of the Information Technology and Innovation Foundation, ITIF, a leading nonpartisan tech innovation policy think tank, said in response to Sanders' proposal. A permanent unilateral ban on all research into superhuman AI is too broad, added Gary Marcus, an AI expert who has testified on the matter before the U.S. Senate. He added that the proposed law was a guarantee the U.S. would be left behind when it comes to the artificial intelligence advancements, describing it as not the right approach. Even though he said there were some aspects of the proposed bill that were defensible. Under the provisions...
3: I'm delighted to know that there are some aspects that are defensible. But to be quite honest, who knows what's in these things? These politicians can't possibly read these omnibus bills.
1: No.
3: They're huge.
1: Oh, no, yeah. Of course not.
0: Yeah, anytime they pass anything, there's a bunch of stuff
2: like
0: in there.
2: Just a superficial like read of the stuff is like... It makes no sense.
0: It is quite nonsensical.
2: It is.
0: Under the provisions of the legislation, the proposed criminal and corporate penalties are modeled directly after existing federal statutes governing the unlawful development of nuclear weapons.
2: What?
0: Yeah.
2: Are they really comparing this to nuclear weapons?
0: Yeah, they want you prosecuted the same way as a backyard nuke builder.
1: Wow, that's crazy.
0: Tech companies found attempting to circumvent the federal prohibition would face a corporate death penalty, an unprecedented enforcement mechanism that strips a firm's legal authority to conduct business in the United States. Individual software engineers, researchers, or executives found in violation could face up to 20 years in federal prison. To enforce the ban, the legislation creates a new cabinet-level federal AI agency tasked with monitoring frontier systems. The agency...
3: No, that's what we need. We need a whole bureaucracy
0: yes.
3: that's in place. And Absolutely. This law will give them whatever power they want.
2: Because this law
3: doesn't have rules in it. It just has a bureaucracy in place, and the bureaucracy does what it wants.
2: It sounds like an excuse just to create more bureaucracy. Nothing. There's literally no other purpose.
0: The agency would be granted sweeping authority to intervene in tech operations, including physically supervising the removal of dangerous code and overseeing the physical destruction of non-compliant superintelligent hardware and infrastructure. The bill also establishes criteria for what constitutes a banned system, specifically outlawing any AI model capable of planning or executing the disempowerment of humanity. That includes software that exhibits the capacity to overthrow the U.S. government, carry out unauthorized cyber attacks, or ignore human shutdown commands.
2: I mean, you can already probably make that argument with the AI, and I'll put AI in quotes, but the AI that we already have. I mean, this is ridiculous.
0: Mm. Industry advocates, however, argue that resorting to extreme criminal sanctions ignores the practical realities of tech infrastructure and risk management. Knee-jerk policymaking is never a good thing, and I think that's exactly what this proposal boils down to, said Aidan Hizkias, Associate Policy Director at Chamber of Progress, a tech industry coalition. AI is an incredible tool that could improve millions of lives, but as AI skepticism grows, it's on companies to earn trust and prove that they are good neighbors. That means transparent construction agreements, bringing their own power generation, and making sure they're meeting environmental standards. Fox News Digital reached out to Sanders' office for comment regarding concerns that the legislation would have an edge to the foreign adversaries like China and Russia, but did not receive a response in time for publication.
2: These are like two totally different like sets of concerns. Like one is like, okay, a resource allocation issue, and the other is just like absolutely like crazy like nonsense that makes absolutely no sense. And they're kind of just like mixing the two together in this article. Or in the bill.
0: What I see going on is a bit of a Hegelian dialectic or a problem-reaction-solution kind of scenario. Who thinks that the United States is losing the AI race? Here's a count of the data centers. United States has 4,423 to 5,427, somewhere in that range. The next country with the most amount is Germany. They have 529. Guess how many China has? 369 to 449.
3: Wow. Well, as soon as they want to have more than the United States, they will.
0: Yeah. Certainly they could, but what does the United States need 5,000 data centers for if China can get all their stuff done with only 400?
3: Well, as far as I'm concerned, what do I need to have the right to own an M16 for?
0: I don't see how that connects. I missed the point.
3: We should have them. If the demand exists for those data centers, we should have them.
2: Yeah, the question is, is there demand for those data centers?
0: Yeah.
3: Presumably. Otherwise, they wouldn't.
2: No. I don't think so necessarily, Mark. Like, so theoretically, yes, this will eventually work itself out because we have to the degree we have a free market, right? However, I think in the short term, I don't necessarily know that the amount of money going into building these data centers aligns with the actual demand for the data centers.
0: That's right.
2: And that has to do with, the human condition, I guess, or something along those lines, which people are over-investing in something because they think it's going to make them a lot of money, even though there's no evidence of it.
0: That's one part of it. And then the companies that have got their foot in the door building these things.
2: Yeah,
0: they're actively scouting out real estate and drawing up drawings and then pitching that to companies who will invest in it. Just because they're going to make a lot of money building the place.
2: Yeah, there's also some I don't know how else to describe this, but sort of like circular investing. So it's like, if you invest in me, we'll invest in you, and then somehow it ends up being like exploding. So like there looks like there's more demand than there actually is.
0: Yeah, that's how you set up a bubble.
2: Yeah. So like there's a lot of stuff going on probably in the AI world that's just like absolutely nonsensical and it makes no sense. But like you got people who are just so like focused on it that it's going to collapse at some point. It's just guaranteed to happen. It's just who knows when. So, and the funny thing is, like, there's potentially good uses for it, like AI, like actually things that it could be used for, like that makes sense. But like a lot of the money is just being thrown at stuff without any rationale of like, well, what is this going to accomplish? What's the value? What kind of return on value is there going to get? Last I checked, there's been no There's been no like evidence that like any of this, any of these investments are actually ever going to pay off.
0: Yeah, Trump did the Stargate thing where he promised, what did he say, $50 billion to AI investment, and what, like less than a couple months later, China fired back and said, "Hey, look what we made for about $1 million." And it was like a way better AI than what the U.S. was working on.
2: Well, I mean, and yet this is a kind of a good point. Like sometimes investing less is actually better because like you can actually then make money off of it. And what's interesting with China is they've created more efficient models, not bigger models. So.
0: Mm-hmm.
2: And like that might make more sense, you know, for
0: it might, unless you need a big model.
2: Right. Right. And so the question, I guess, kind of becomes of like, well, is there, are the small models going to be, you know, are they more practical and useful for like the use cases? But then the question is, what are the use cases? Right. And yeah. this is what it all comes down to. It's like you have to figure out what the use cases are.
0: I suspect the use case for 5,000 data centers in the U.S. is that they're going to track every single thing you do 24 hours a day, every single individual.
1: That would seem like a good source.
0: You would need a lot of
1: for a data center to hold a ton of data.
0: Yeah, you would need a lot of data storage for that kind of a project. And Lord knows they'd love to be able to do that. So if they can, I think they will.
2: I can tell you one thing. I'm not obsessed with AI being in everything, but I also understand that there are potentially use cases, you know, where it could be convenient to have.
0: I'm absolutely not against AI.
2: Yeah.
0: I think there's there's a lot of foolishness going on.
2: Definitely a lot of foolishness. Definitely. Yep. But yeah, not against AI, but there's definitely a lot of stupid stuff. Like, you do not need to have AI in everything. It just, no, sorry.
0: Yep.
2: I'll take the AI free option, please.
0: Yeah, I don't need my fridge to be AI.
2: Nope.
0: I don't even want my car to have AI.
2: No,
0: the self-driving thing is cool, but it comes with too much risk.
2: Yeah, it's like, yeah, like seriously, like I can do this. What do I need some AI doing it for? I don't. I really don't need that. It's not like it's going to make my life, you know, fantastically better. If anything, it's actually probably going to make it worse because they're probably going to use it to also track me everywhere I go. And it's like, I don't want that. It's like, that's creepy.
0: There's been stories of like, I think algorithmically people's newer cars being just shut off.
2: Yeah.
0: Sometimes for, you know, mistaken reasons, or sometimes for proper reasons, but like in the middle of intersections and whatever.
2: They're mandating tracking. The government has mandated tracking and like remote shut off on cars and like all sorts of things here recently. I think it's been delayed or something recently, probably because the technology doesn't even exist, but they passed it, and it was, I don't know, it was probably like within the last couple of years, they passed like this law that like every car has to interconnect with every other car and like report its location and all sorts of, you know, interconnected like data going mm-hmm. on. That's not even AI stuff, but just this interconnection.
0: Right. That's rules on the manufacturers for new cars, right?
2: Yeah. Yeah.
0: Yeah. At some point they'll try to, you know, ban all cars that don't have these capabilities.
2: I haven't seen one of the rules, I believe, was something along now this might not have been the same, you know, the intercommunication bill or something. Maybe it was a different bill. It probably was a different bill. But they're going to like force like alcohol breathalyzers in every vehicle, something like that. Did you guys hear about that?
1: I think it's supposed to be for newer vehicles,
2: right?
1: But I don't know for sure.
2: That's what I mean. Every new vehicle, like manufacturers are required to have this. And I don't know if it's happened or if there's a new generation of vehicles that are coming out or out already that have this, but yeah, can you just imagine everybody's going to be assumed to be a drunk driver and you're going to have to like breathe into something in order to turn your car on? It's absolutely insane, but that's like what they passed.
0: Yeah, that makes me not even want to.
2: Yeah, Moms Against Drunk Driving or whatever it is absolutely nuts, these people.
0: Yeah, they're kind of rabid, aren't they?
2: Yeah, no, like I get it. There's a lot of drunk driving and we can reduce drunk driving, but the laws that like they're pushing are just so ridiculous. I mean, give me a break.
0: Yeah, that's emotionally driven thinking.
2: Oh yeah, definitely. And that usually doesn't lead to, you know, positive outcomes. It usually makes things worse. Just mm-hmm. maybe in different ways, but it makes things worse. It's like, Do you want your kid in a cage? Because that's where some of these kids are going to end up as a consequence of this, you know, these laws. I mean, I get it, like, stigmatize drunk driving, but that's, you know, you don't necessarily need to pass a law every time there's something that you don't like.
0: That's right.
3: My friend Jay Noon suggests that you buy, like, I don't know exactly here, but essentially a vehicle before, I don't know, 2000 and something, and specifically a pickup truck because it's more versatile, uses more fuel, though, whatever. Yeah. And then he likes diesel because it can survive an EMP. If
0: a specific type of diesel, it's the mechanical ignition diesel or something like that. I can't remember exactly. I've heard him talk about it.
4: Yeah, I was going to say, it won't survive an EMP if it has any kind of electronics in it, basically.
0: Nope, there are some that are essentially mechanical enough that
4: it'll still function, the core functions.
0: Like maybe the EMP fried the battery, but you can just swap that out and you'll be right back up and running.
2: With what? There's no batteries once you fry them.
0: If you add a shielded battery or if you can repair the battery.
2: Maybe if you have
0: itself.
2: A shielded, if you can shield it somehow, or you have a stockpile of shielded batteries.
0: Your batteries aren't that complicated. You could just make a new one.
2: Battery is not that complicated.
0: They're really
2: like,
0: not.
2: I mean, you're just talking about, I guess you're talking about this, like, the starter battery, maybe. I don't know.
0: They have you make one in school out of a potato.
2: Yeah, but that's oversimplifying. I mean, okay, so I'm thinking, like, lithium-ion batteries, and I think they're way more complicated, if I'm not mistaken, to make those. But anyway, and when it comes to density and other stuff, but I understand they're simpler batteries, right?
0: Right. Yeah, so if you fried the battery, you either over-oxidized the diode or the anode or...
2: Something tells me you're not going to be able to start your car with a homemade battery that you made.
0: He's saying these ones, though, even
2: you or from just, a potato,
0: you can just park it on a hill and get a bump start off it and run it without a battery.
2: Yeah, I mean, once it started, but yeah,
0: with this specific type that Jay Noon talks
2: about. Yeah, yeah. Well, one thing I can tell you for sure is I know a little bit. I don't know a whole lot about cars, but I do know a little bit about cars. And what I can tell you about, like, you know, the tracking stuff is, definitely go for like a 2005. You know, anything that's like much newer than that, it's going to be like it's got all even the stuff from 2005 has got tracking stuff in it. Most people don't even know this, but there's a black box in your 2005 vehicle.
0: Yeah, Chevy started putting OnStar in all their vehicles, I think, in 2002 something.
2: And some vehicles, it's even earlier that some of this, you know, malicious spying stuff has been put into cars. So, like, you got to be really careful when buying even cars, older cars, if you don't want all the tracking stuff. Some of it, like, the black box isn't quite as bad, like, you know, this started in the 90s, in the late 90s, I want to say. It was mandated by law, and it basically, like, records, like, the last 30 seconds or something like that of, like, the driving if, like, you're in an accident. So, like, it's not anywhere near as bad as the newer stuff that's constantly tracking you and sending your data and where you've been, for example, to Google or whoever, right? And then that's being sold to your insurance carrier. But it's there is some amount of, like, privacy invasive garbage in the vehicles mandated by law, in vehicles that are newer than, like, 98, I think it is, something like that. But if you have a vehicle from, like, 2005 or that time frame, you're probably all right. But if you got something much newer than that, yeah, it's probably got a SIM card in your vehicle and they're constantly sending data.
3: I got to say, as an owner of a 2024 car, I am delighted with being able to just sort of reach down. The car unlocks itself. You know, basically... It half drives itself.
2: Is it really so hard to press a button? Even Riley can
0: cool
2: press a button to
0: stuff.
2: Unlock the vehicle.
0: It is cool having all that stuff. I drove a friend's Tesla recently, Model Y, I think.
2: And they're taking the fun out of driving with self-driving vehicles anyway. So why would you want that?
0: I don't know, man. It's kind of fun anyway.
2: I'm not
3: the fun out of blacksmithing.
2: But
0: give us a call. What do you think of these new computerized cars? 603-283-6160. This is Free Talk Live.
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8: From Feature Story News in New Delhi, I'm Neha Punia. Canada has imposed retaliatory tariffs on more than $27 billion worth of American goods, with levies of up to 50% taking effect. The move comes after U.S. President Donald Trump threatened to ban the Canadian aircraft manufacturer Bombardier from selling planes in the United States, writing on Truth Social that the company must build in America or lose access to the market. Jagruthi Dave has more from Washington, D.C.
9: What the president might be doing is hinting at what escalation could look like. Most Bombardier private jets use U.S. engines. Up to 64% of Bombardier's revenue comes from the U.S., and it's the U.S. is Bombardier's largest market. So this seems to be a threat to put pressure on Canada at a sensitive moment, and because Canada is saying that it's not returning to the negotiating table until the US is ready. As with all of this, there's a catch. Bombardier has 3,000 US employees and 2,800 US suppliers. So the president's threat here would have an impact on the United States as well as Canada. And it just shows how this whole tariff war is a double-edged sword for these two neighbors whose economies are so closely intertwined.
8: Russia and North Korea have opened their first road bridge connecting the two countries to be used for tourism and trade between the two countries, they say. But Ukraine is warning it could become a military logistics corridor to support Moscow's war.
10: There are already direct air and rail links between Moscow and Pyongyang, but until now there had not been a proper road link. The Russian Prime Minister says the construction of the bridge was not merely an engineering project. He says it's a new symbol of friendship. Russia and North Korea have heavily boosted military and economic ties since Moscow invaded Ukraine in 2022. North Korea has provided Moscow with weapons and thousands of troops for its war in Ukraine. Laura Westbrook, Hong Kong.
8: In Nepal, nearly 2 weeks after a devastating flash flood swept through the north of the country, more than 1,300 people have died and thousands still remain unaccounted for, but rescue efforts still continue. Rebecca Bunden has more.
11: There are fears the death toll could rise significantly. Thousands of people are still missing, including hundreds of foreign nationals, after the flash flood on the 26th of August caused by the collapse of a glacier. At least 900 people are believed to be trapped in tunnels linked to hydropower projects in Nepal. But there are some renewed hopes of finding survivors after a Chinese man was pulled from a hydropower tunnel over the weekend. Another survivor, an elderly Nepali woman, was found alive in an air pocket in her collapsed home, her entire village devastated around her.
8: From bureaus worldwide, this is FSN.
12: With FSN Spotlight, I'm Simon Marks, looking in more detail today at the electoral surge of the far-right AfD in Germany. The party came first in regional elections in Saxony-Anhalt, and while it fell short of a working majority, the win has sent shockwaves through Germany's political elite and caused huge fresh pressure on the national government led by Chancellor Friedrich Merz. Jan Eichhorn is senior lecturer at the University of Edinburgh.
13: The AfD is recognized by the Germany's internal intelligence service in Saxony-Anhalt as in opposition to the constitution of the country. They, for example, want to abolish that children have to mandatorily have to go to state schools to not be indoctrinated. They want to abolish any funding for arts that is not patriotic, very Orbanesque, if we think of Hungary. They want to, although they don't have the power within the state themselves, massively remove people from the country, even if potentially they have German citizenship, if they don't feel that they belong, which is clearly illegal under current German legislation.
12: The AfD's leader in Saxony-Anhalt, Ulrich Siegmund, called the results a clear mandate and urged other parties to enter talks with him. Chancellor Merz in Berlin said he was deeply shocked by what he called a seismic election outcome. With FSN Spotlight, I'm Simon Marks.
8: The main news again. Canada has imposed retaliatory tariffs on more than $27 billion worth of American goods, with levies of up to 50%. This after U.S. President Donald Trump threatened to ban the Canadian aircraft manufacturer Bombardier from selling planes in the United States. Russia and North Korea have opened the first road bridge between their countries to be used for tourism and trade, they say. But Ukraine is warning it could become a military logistics corridor. And that is the latest feature story news. Neha Punya reporting.
14: A report published this week found that a growing number of Americans are being forced to make ends meet by collaborating on songs with Miami-based rapper Pitbull. Citing rising income inequality and a turbulent job market, the report found many U.S. citizens moonlighting as recording artists, mixing drum beats, and guest starring on tracks for the Latin American producer.
15: It's exhausting. Between being part of Pitbull's entourage anytime he's on a club tour and mixing new hooks for him every few nights, I barely see my wife anymore. It's not like I want to do another remix with Avicii, but we really need the money. Okay, sure. I need to get back to work.
14: In a groundbreaking find, paleontologists this week unearthed the earliest known dinosaur stickers on record. Reportedly discovered in a box labeled Greg's Room, the excavated remains of the reptile adhesives include such stunning specimens as a Triceratops featuring the words Dino's Rock, an Apatosaurus sticker, and the extremely rare puffy kind.
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1: Riley O'Bell.
2: Mr. Penguin.
3: And Mark Edge, remotely.
2: You keep throwing me, Riley.
1: Well, you got to get used to me throwing you, man.
2: I'm never going to get used to that.
1: No, you will.
2: No, I will not.
1: Okay.
0: Riley brought in a story. This one's from Reuters.
1: It's reputable news source.
0: Kind of on topic for where we've been. This is FBI probes report of data breach exposing millions of driver's licenses in U.S. and Canada.
1: And people want a centralized digital ID. Huh.
2: Yeah.
1: I wonder what that's going to do to America.
2: Yeah.
1: And the data. Huh.
0: That'll be good.
2: And the funny thing is, you can just go on the dark web and buy any of these. It's like, what's good is a digital ID? What good is any of these driver's licenses? It's like, you know, they could pull you over before they had the driver's license. This isn't like this innovative thing. It's this ancient thing that shouldn't even exist.
0: Yeah, I agree. The FBI said on Wednesday it was investigating a report that tens of millions of driver's licenses belonging to people in the United States and Canada were being sold on the dark web. On Tuesday, the independent journalist Brian Krebs said he had discovered a dark website selling digital scans of millions of driver's licenses from people in the U.S. and Canada. He said he confirmed the authenticity of the data being sold with 9 people. In a brief statement on Wednesday, the Bureau said it was looking into the incident, but could not comment due to the ongoing nature of the investigation. The breach, it confirmed, could be one of the largest ever exposures of government-issued identity documents in North America, creating risks of identity theft and fraud for tens of millions of people. Krebs said he was alerted to the site after it was advertised on a Russian cybercrime forum, with his own driver's license being offered as a free sample. Krebs said the service...
2: Oh, that guy. They hate that guy. That's why. He's like a researcher. He's like a security researcher, if I'm not mistaken. And, he's targeted, like people that are... Yeah. like into breaching, like hacking and, you know, breaching and selling driver's licenses and data and personal data and social security numbers and that kind of thing.
0: So he's kind of a villain.
2: He's sort of a villain amongst the
0: dark web.
2: He's a villain amongst the villains. Yeah.
0: Yeah.
1: A villain among thieves.
2: But not like in the sense that like he's one of them. He stands against them. And so to them, he's a villain.
0: Yeah. Krebs said he was alerted to, His idea was being offered as a free sample. Krebs said the service, dubbed Nexus, claimed to have tens of millions of licenses for people in the U.S. and Canada, as well as millions of other identification cards and travel documents, and hundreds of thousands of medical records. Krebs said that the site appeared to be updating its database of stolen data in real time, indicating that it was being fed by a live breach. Zach Edwards, a threat researcher at the cybersecurity company Infoblox, said the incident was unprecedented in terms of its sweep. "There's never been a breach of driver's licenses at this scale," said Edwards, who added that his own license was available for sale on the site. Edwards said that the ongoing nature of the breach means that this attack created legitimate national security risks for high-profile individuals.
2: Oh, my God.
0: Does that mean it doesn't matter? It's only for the high-profile individuals that this is a problem?
2: I just think it's
3: funny. Well, I guess he's high-profile, and that's why it concerns him the most.
2: I think it's funny that they're calling this a national security threat. Like, seriously. Like, this should
3: not be. It's got my driver's license in it. Of course it is.
2: But it should not be. This should not constitute a national security threat. Like, they should not be able to then use this data to then, like, you know, do something, right? Like, that's of any significance. Like, oh, my God. Okay. Keep going.
0: Reuters could not establish the source of the stolen data. Krebs quoted a representative of New Orleans-based identity verification provider IDScan.net as saying that it was investigating the matter.
2: Isn't that one of these providers that's like doing, you know, like age checks and stuff for Facebook, for social media? So we ended up with a social media. It sounds like we ended up with a national security threat as a result of passing like these age verification laws is what it's sounding like to me right now.
3: That sounds right to me, too.
2: Yeah, like literally. And it's absurd. Like, it's not a national security threat, even though they want to, you know, present it that way. But at the same time, it's like it is a threat. It's just. Like, it's a threat you should be concerned about, and we shouldn't have passed those laws in the first place, but, like, oh, my God, it's not a national security threat. It's not a threat to the existence of the nation.
0: Yeah, and certainly the solution is not going to be the one that they land on.
2: Oh, yeah, the solution's
3: well,
2: probably
3: it is a national security threat. It's all their fault.
2: Oh, right. Yeah, looking at it from a different perspective, you're right.
0: Right, the solution would be stop creating the national security threat. Instead, they're going to, you know, we've got to crack down on something.
1: They'd rather keep the threat going so they keep the people under control, that would seem.
0: Absolutely.
2: Yeah.
0: IDScan.net, which describes itself as providing ID fraud prevention at scale, did not return repeated messages from Reuters. Krebs said the dark website offering the driver's license data vanished shortly after he published his report.
2: Temporarily.
0: Yep. That's the end of this article.
2: Just until the heat goes away, and then it'll be back next week. This is like the funny thing is like this data was already available. Like I don't even like okay, so this is a particular story that was written up or whatever, I guess, but like this data is already available on the dark web. Like I'm trying to think what this like the exact percentages were, and I actually don't know what they are off the top of my head, but like it's substantial. Like most Americans, like social security numbers are readily available on the dark web. Anybody can buy them. So it's, yeah.
0: Yeah. It sounds like, you know, this is a problem that already existed and they just found out about it and are now panicking.
2: Yeah. No, it's just like, I don't even know how to explain it. It's like, The reason that you're not targeted or your data, you don't see more fraud is because there's more data available than impersonators could like ever possibly use. So like that's the thing that's actually saving you. It's not the government. It's kind of funny. It's like if you have, you know, so let's say you have 300 million IDs, right? Like how many of those do you think you're actually going to be able to like utilize or need, right? In order to like commit whatever crimes you're trying to commit. You only need a very, very small percentage of those.
0: Yep. I can't see a use for having a whole stack of them.
2: No. It's like there's a glut. There's a glut of this information out there. And then yet we're somehow relying on it to like verify people. How effective is that going to be when it's so readily available?
1: That's a really good question. I don't know if anyone really thinks about that one.
2: No, when a 10-year-old can get on the dark net and buy, you know, buy this data to, and they don't even need to do that, but they could, right? Like a 10-year-old could go on the dark web, buy the data, or I mean, it's easier to just go into your parents, you know, and steal their ID or whatever, and you know, use it to verify. But like, there's other ways to get this data. It's really easy.
0: Mm-hmm. Well, we'll shift into something else here. You guys been paying attention to the bond market at all?
2: No.
0: It's a thing I check daily. I'll check silver price, copper price, bond market, things like that. It's been going up, the rate.
2: Isn't it supposed to fall?
3: Bond market generally suggests recession, right?
0: Correct.
2: Yeah. No, wait. Maybe it would be going up. Bonds going up or down. I'm just trying to think because, like, wasn't there something going on with, like, I don't know, the debt or something, and somehow it, I don't know, some problem it's creating?
0: Basically, if the bond rate goes up, that means the U.S. government is now paying a higher interest rate on what it owes, which at this point is more than $40 trillion.
2: Right. And that's bad. I mean, for taxpayers.
0: Well, it's bad for global markets, too.
2: Yeah, right.
0: So I got this story from Peter G. Peterson Foundation. Never heard of it before, but they've got a readable article here. So On July 31st, 2026, the 30-year Treasury bond yield closed at 5.27%, its highest mark since 2007. While there are many interactive and complex factors in the global economy that affect the interest rate environment, investors are demanding higher compensation for holding U.S. debt. As ratings agencies have serially warned, U.S. debt growth is unsustainable, and global investors appear to be weighing the risks of financing U.S. deficits more heavily.
2: That's risky.
0: Yeah. Well, you know, historically they've called the bond market the safest market. So we'll see how safe it remains.
2: Yeah, it's only safe when, you know, until it gets out of control, and it's gotten out of control, so.
0: Yep. These pressures have only intensified since July. On August 19th, the U.S. Treasury announced that starting September 9th, it would at least double the size of its long-dated security buybacks in an effort to lower yields. While yields briefly dipped, they rebounded by the next day, reflecting the fundamental forces that drive bond prices, including continued market worry about the state of U.S. finances. Noted investor Stanley Druckenmiller argued in an August 24th Wall Street Journal op-ed that Treasury was attempting to manage yields rather than the Treasury's stated objective of supporting liquidity, and that the long-term Treasury yield is the only fiscal disciplinarian the U.S. has left. The gross national debt crossed $40 trillion the same week as the Treasury's buyback announcement. Debt has grown by $17 trillion since the beginning of 2020, and the Congressional Budget Office expects it will reach approximately $64 trillion within the next decade. An increasing share of that growth is attributable to net interest costs, which are now the fastest-growing and second-largest spending category in the budget.
1: That's insane. $64 trillion at the end of the decade?
0: Well, I think they've underestimated.
1: Yeah, but that's still astronomical. We're over $40 trillion in debt, guys.
2: I remember when we were $2 trillion in debt, and you know, the debt situation was out of control. Just imagine $64 trillion in debt. I mean, we're talking about 30 years ago, probably, but...
3: It's amazing to imagine, but the pattern has been around for a while. It was like... started, I can't remember exactly the numbers, but basically it doubled under George Bush. It doubled under Obama.
0: Well, it's whenever there's a war.
3: What's that?
0: It's whenever there's a war.
2: We're constantly at war.
3: and the United States hasn't not been, I think it's been at war every year except like 17 for its entire 250 years of existence.
0: Sounds right.
3: So almost all the time. But this was, it's been a little different since the sort of 2000s, and it's almost predictable. I predicted that at the end of Trump's term, which is to say 2024, it would be $40 trillion, and it was 2025. So It's pretty predictable. Maybe it was 2026, and I predicted 2025. I'm not entirely sure, but I wasn't off by very, very much at all. And the next prediction is basically 8 years from when it went to 40 trillion, it will be 80 trillion. So I think that 60-something trillion is a good number. Who knows? I'm not predicting it. I'm just saying because it doesn't go linearly from 40 to 80. It has some good years and some bad years, and it kind of looks that way. But, yeah, I mean, it's going to keep going up, and who knows?
2: I feel like the appropriate response to this is to give those bondholders a haircut.
3: Get a haircut?
2: The haircut approach. Yeah, I don't even know where that comes from, but it's like an expression.
3: It's Cyprus, the Cypriot haircut.
2: Yes. But the bondholders, because people investing in the government, like, that's just a bad idea all written all over it, right? You're enabling theft. You're encouraging theft.
0: You're saying the U.S. government ought to default on some of the bonds it sold.
2: Yeah. Huh. I mean, and it would also discourage people from, you know, lending government money, right?
0: I wouldn't be against that.
2: And then
0: that.
2: They couldn't. They
0: I would
2: can't,
0: never buy one of those.
2: If they can't spend what they don't have, I mean, there's, I guess.

0: That's why we adopted the Federal Reserve in the first place, so that we could just never have a ramification for our actions.
1: Chris, I don't disagree with you of giving the bondholders a cut, but understand what it's going to do to both the United States government and basically the bond market, Wall Street generally.
2: Yeah.
1: It's going to be disastrous.
2: Yeah, and
1: for both.
2: So is a collapse. Either way you do it, it's going to.
1: Well, I don't know if it'll collapse. That's the thing is that we libertarians have been predicting a collapse in the economy for as long as I've been a libertarian, and way longer than that.
3: Oh yeah.
2: Sure.
1: And at some point you're right. Like, if you predict a collapse of the economy every single year, at some point you will be correct. But that doesn't make you a soothsayer.
2: No. Mark, you're right. But I think there's a distinction here in such as the people predicting a specific year, right? And if you look at history, every government eventually collapses. It's just it's in the nature of government. So I think the answer here is it's going to collapse, even if we can't tell when. And it's just because, borrowing, right? It's all this borrowing that's going on. It's the debt.
0: Well, as long as they can find a tricky way to hide what they've done, they can push it back as long as they want, is what we're seeing.
2: But it doesn't, eventually it does come to bite you in the behind.
0: Unless they can keep finding new tricky ways to hide what they've done.
2: No, government has eventually not collapsed, though. You see the problem?
0: Yeah.
2: So, I mean, you think you can do it forever, but you can't really. It's just, I mean, maybe it won't be in my lifetime, right? And so it seems like forever, but...
0: I think according to historical trends, though, this current American empire has outlived its lifespan.
2: I mean, I don't know. I mean, the Roman Empire collapsed numerous times, during its, long and lengthy existence, too, right? Like, I mean, the United States could collapse, and it could come back, right? Like, it doesn't, but that still means hard economic times, so.
0: Yeah. The recent reaction of the bond market to Treasury's announcement sends an important message about the risks that global investors see in the U.S. fiscal outlook. Why is the bond market worried about the debt? A critical cyclical relationship exists between debt, interest rates, and interest costs. All else equal, as debt increases, bond purchasers demand greater yields, which makes it grow more expensive to borrow. While this pattern has been historically proven across many countries over time, today's higher yields and increasing interest costs are actually a return to trends that prevailed prior to the Great Financial Crisis. For more than a decade, the United States was able to borrow cheaply at well below preceding historic norms, despite increasing debt. The pandemic, the spending that followed, consistent above target inflation since 2021, and projections of continued large deficits into the future have pushed the U.S. towards back to the historical norm. That was a strangely worded sentence.
2: Mm.
0: It's got some graphs here of the 10-year and 30-year bond yields. Now that the rates are higher and the debt has continued to grow rapidly, the cost of borrowing has risen accordingly. Net interest costs in 2026 are 3.3% of the entire economy and will be 4.6% within a decade. By 2047, net interest spending will be the single largest spending category in the federal budget. Bond market participants have taken note that such a large portion of the federal government's spending power is directed toward paying off yesterday's obligations instead of tomorrow's investments, and also that policymakers have been unable to implement significant fiscal reforms despite the worsening outlook. In times of economic distress and uncertainty, U.S. Treasury securities typically benefit from a flight to safety effect. Viewed as essentially riskless and highly liquid, global demand for treasuries often increases during periods of market and economic volatility, driving down yields. But recently, this effect has been less reliable. For example, last year, as potential recession concerns spiked, and equity prices

0: fell, U.S. Treasury yields rose, defying the typical pattern. That underscores concern that investors are building in greater risk expectations associated with treasuries as the U.S. fiscal outlook worsens. In this challenging market, the United States intends to borrow.
1: Yeah. We have all the warnings here, right? Like, the politicians, the Federal Reserve, everybody's getting the warnings. They're saying, look, pretty soon, I mean, it's already started to happen, and it has. It's been actually happened a couple of years ago. We were degraded. Our bonds were degraded.
2: That's right.
1: And that's probably going to happen again. And what are we going to do? You know, as a nation, ladies and gentlemen, this is terrifying. This is Nero rosining up his bow, right? So that he can fiddle while Rome burns.
0: Yep.
3: And he's going to have fun doing it.
1: He's going to love it. I don't know why, but, you know, Nero loves this stuff.
3: I think it's because Nero loves the idea that he gets to be the great and powerful Oz and destroy part of Rome to build something else to make it look like the economy's flourishing, if that makes any sense.
0: Yeah.
1: You might as well guess, right?
3: Yeah.
0: Yep, for whatever reason, it certainly is fiery and bad for a lot of people.
2: Yeah, this reminds me, we need to not just cut things like taxes, we need to stop the spending.
0: Yep. Give us a call. Are you tied up in U.S. Treasury bonds? Are you worried about it? The phone number here is 603-283-6160. We still have time for your call in the final segment. We'll be back with more after this. It's Free Talk Live.
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5: From Feature Story News in New Delhi, I'm Neha Punia. Canada has imposed retaliatory tariffs on more than $27 billion worth of American goods, with levies of up to 50% taking effect. The move comes after U.S. President Donald Trump threatened to ban the Canadian aircraft manufacturer Bombardier from selling planes in the United States, writing on Truth Social that the company must build in America or lose access to the market. Jagruthi Dave has more from Washington, D.C.
6: What the president might be doing is hinting at what escalation could look like. Most Bombardier private jets use U.S. engines. Up to 64% of Bombardier's revenue comes from the U.S., and it's the U.S. is Bombardier's largest market. So this seems to be a threat to put pressure on Canada at a sensitive moment, and because Canada is saying that it's not returning to the negotiating table until the US is ready. As with all of this, there's a catch. Bombardier has 3,000 US employees and 2,800 US suppliers. So the president's threat here would have an impact on the United States as well as Canada. And it just shows how this whole tariff war is a double-edged sword for these two neighbors whose economies are so closely intertwined.
5: Russia and North Korea have opened their first road bridge connecting the two countries to be used for tourism and trade between the two countries, they say. But Ukraine is warning It could become a military logistics corridor to support Moscow's war.
7: There are already direct air and rail links between Moscow and Pyongyang, but until now there had not been a proper road link. The Russian Prime Minister says the construction of the bridge was not merely an engineering project. He says it's a new symbol of friendship. Russia and North Korea have heavily boosted military and economic ties since Moscow invaded Ukraine in 2022. North Korea has provided Moscow with weapons and thousands of troops for its war in Ukraine. Laura Westbrook, Hong Kong.
5: In Nepal, nearly 2 weeks after a devastating flash flood swept through the north of the country, more than 1,300 people have died and thousands still remain unaccounted for, but rescue efforts still continue. Rebecca Bunton has more.
8: There are fears the death toll could rise significantly. Thousands of people are still missing, including hundreds of foreign nationals, after the flash flood on the 26th of August caused by the collapse of a glacier. At least 900 people are believed to be trapped in tunnels linked to hydropower projects in Nepal. But there are some renewed hopes of finding survivors after a Chinese man was pulled from a hydropower tunnel over the weekend. Another survivor, an elderly Nepali woman, was found alive in an air pocket in her collapsed home. Her entire village devastated around her.
5: From Bureaus Worldwide, this is FSN.
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0: This is Free Talk Live. It's talk radio you control. Give us a call. We still have time for you in the final segment. The phone number is 603-283-6160. In the studio tonight, it's Stu.
1: Riley O'Bell.
2: Mr. Penguin.
3: And Mark Edge, remotely.
0: Reading an article here about the bond market crisis impending. So we'll just jump right back into that. In this challenging market, the United States intends to borrow more over time to finance growing deficits. While there does not appear to be a major concern about the federal government's ability to borrow, it is coming at a greater cost as investors and observers price in the poor U.S. fiscal outlook. The former president of the Federal Reserve Bank of New York, which oversees treasury auctions, recently wrote that persistent structural deficit spending is partly to blame for rising long-term yields, a view that financial market observers increasingly echo. What does the buyback episode reveal? Buybacks themselves are not unusual as a fiscal policy tool. The Treasury runs a reverse auction to repurchase older, less actively traded securities from investors in the secondary market before maturation, funding those purchases with other new issuance of a different maturity. The Treasury introduced this process in 2000 for liquidity and cash management purposes, and it has taken place regularly since 2024. On August 19th, Secretary Bessent announced a $4 billion buyback, double the previous maximum $2 billion per operation. In and of itself, that amount is a small fraction of the approximately $30 trillion outstanding in debt stock. What matters is the circumstances surrounding that decision. It was announced off-cycle at double the normal amount in the wake of the 30-year yield hitting a two-decade high. The Treasury described the larger operations as liquidity support, but there were no technical indicators to bolster that claim. Trading appeared orderly, which led investors and critics to read the operation as a response to yield prices rather than particular illiquidity in Treasury bonds. The ensuing market reaction is a useful data point. Within 24 hours of the announcement, the immediate drop in yield prices evaporated, and the 30-year yield again settled above 5%. That implies the fundamentals: persistent above target inflation, the direction of monetary policy, and massive federal financing needs are the significant factors driving yield prices higher. That is at the core of Druckenmiller's concern. Artificially reducing yield may offer a temporary salve, potentially relieving immediate pressure that has historically driven Congress to act, but does nothing to actually fix the structural issues at play. Ultimately, bond yields see through the smokescreen and price the fundamentals. As Druckenmiller puts it, a credible fiscal package would do more for the long end of the curve than a buyback program 1,000 times this size. In conclusion, current economic events, including the Iran war, tariff refunds, and persistent inflation, are significant contributors to the interest rate environment. The nation's fiscal outlook is also driving long-term bond prices upward. The United States will spend more than $16 trillion on net interest costs over the next decade, but that is a conservative estimate, and those costs could be higher if rates rise further. The August buyback episode should send a loud and clear message to the policymakers that instead of attempting to control prices, a more constructive approach is to address the structural forces driving deficits and the debt higher.
3: Right. So this is really important for people to understand. If you want to understand the government and money and borrowing and the deficit, you have to understand the relationship between the interest rate set by the Federal Reserve and the creation of money. Here we go. It's relatively simple. The higher the rate, the less money that is being created. Okay? That's because the rate suggests what banks can borrow at, Now, the money's created out of thin air by the Federal Reserve, given to a bank. Let's say when a mortgage is created. Here's a $1 million mortgage. It's at 7%, which is close. Now, that's pretty high in my lifetime, 7%, but it's been higher, no doubt.
0: It's been much higher.
1: Yeah, yeah. I think it's been as high as like 20%.
0: I think it was up to 50 at one point in U.S. history.
3: Yeah, that's crazy.
1: 20-25%.
0: I don't think it stayed there long.
1: Yeah, but like in my parents' lifetime, it's been like that high.
0: Yeah.
3: Fundamentally, if the Fed makes a low rate, which is what everybody seems to want, right? Like, let's have low rates. I want to borrow money at low rates. But what that means is this money that's created out of thin air is injected into the system. It also drives up housing prices and probably to some large extent car prices. I don't know. I don't think that it really affects car prices nearly as much. But let's look at housing for a second. How in the world did the house that I bought 20 years ago, 25 years ago, go from $60,000 to $360,000? How did it increase six times?
0: Mm-hmm.
3: Well, it wasn't just the creation of money. It was the fact that buyers of houses were able to get low interest loans, and therefore more people were in the market buying houses. And so there's an artificial increase in the value of homes. And I don't want them to go down, but I'm telling you what's going to happen, ladies and gentlemen. They'll either stagnate, which they kind of are with the amount of money that had been created by the Biden administration and the Trump administration since the year 2000. I mean, it's just, I got some bad news about the way things are looking. Now, again, what I just said previously is, well, these people are very good at keeping the balls in the air. They're very good at this.
0: Yeah,
3: but you can't juggle forever, you know?
2: Eventually you're going to drop a ball, and it's going to create a disaster when you do.
3: Yeah. So I don't know what to tell you. I don't own a home, not in the United States anyway.
0: Yep. Nor do I.
2: I wish I could own a home, but with the way the market is going, I don't think that's going to happen because inflation, because of, you know, market demand. I know in Utah, there's a huge demand for housing too, but it's a desert. So either people are going to have to move at some point because it's a drought, or something's going to happen where people are going to have to leave in order to make the, bring the houses down, house prices down.
1: Well, I do.
3: I was just looking at buying a house, not just like 2 days ago, looking at it, and I like ran the numbers, rent versus buy, and once again, I just can't come up with the reason. I refuse to use the 10-year model. Now, the 10-year model says that it's a good idea to buy if you're going to hold a house for 10 years.
1: Yeah.
3: I just don't know what I'm going to be doing in 10 years,
0: mm-hmm.
3: and I don't think you do either.
2: No.
3: Now, I can look back, and there's been one time in my life when I wanted to live in the same place for 10 years. But it's just one time. Now, of course, when I was young, I wasn't really making those decisions. But the rest of the time, I had to move for whatever reason. Was there a job or something? Whatever the reasons were, I ended up moving. The Federal Bureau of Investigations, whatever the reason, I pick up and I move.
1: And, yes, you do.
3: And so, you know, what am I going to do? I just used a 5-year calculation, and it didn't make sense to buy a house versus renting with a 5-year calculation.
0: Yeah.
1: I mean, I don't know about you guys, but I've been here 10 years in Keene, and it's made sense for me. But I get what you're saying. If you're more of a there's an expression for it. if you're less stable and you move around a lot, it's definitely not necessarily the best move.
3: Yeah, and if you think you can hold a house for 10 years, you know you better than I know you, but I know me well enough to say I can't make a decision on what's going to be 10 years out.
0: Yeah.
1: Yeah, see, I've been here 10 years. I bet you I'm going to be here in another 10 years too. So it makes sense for me.
3: I like the idea.
0: House prices have certainly gone quite insane.
1: You know, the interesting question is, I'm kind of curious about, is the baby boomers, right? And I wonder if things are not going to be as bad as it seems because the baby boomers are going to, there's going to be a glut of houses. I kind of wonder, because the baby boomers are selling, right? I mean, they got to sell at some point.
2: Eventually they're going to have to.
1: Yeah, that's what
3: they're
1: going
3: to die.
1: I mean, they're going to die, right? So like, I mean, at some point, like, these houses should come onto the market, and we're not having kids like we used to. So, I mean, I don't know.
3: Boomers are dying.
1: Right.
3: I mean,
1: right.
3: There's no other way to calculate it. The boomers are dying.
1: Yeah.
3: They're beginning to die, and presumably, this is what my uncle and to some extent my, fiscal mentor, at least the first one, basically told me many long years ago is once these people start dying, there's going to be a real issue in the housing market. Now, is it true? I don't know. Again, these magicians, and I use the term in the worst possible way, in the most evil, these liars, right? These liars that run our financial system. They are magicians in the sense that they do amazing things. They're liars in the sense that they do it for themselves to trick you, right? It's like the three card Monty game. Mm. It's great to watch, but don't put your money down.
0: Definitely. yeah. Well, Riley brought in another story that we can get into. This one is from FindLaw. Twitch streamers sue over alleged use of their content to train Amazon's AI.
2: I think this is an important story to cover because, you know, we're streaming to various platforms on the internet, and, you know, AI is probably going to use our content, which I don't think any of us are overly worried about, but there are some streamers who are.
0: Yeah, I guess, I don't know. To me, it seems like you would only be worried about this if you wanted to get paid for your, you know what I mean? If you felt like you were owed something for your contribution to training the AI.
1: Well, this is the thing, like, nobody owes you anything, right? Like, it's one of these things where it's like, it's up to you to sort of,
0: yeah, you're owed what you can go and secure.
1: Yeah, convince people to do business with you or to sell to you or to listen to you, right? Like, nobody owes you anything. It's just...
0: No, if there wasn't an agreement in place, but then no, you're not owed
1: but
0: anything.
1: But that's certainly people in the... That's definitely how, I don't know if I want to say creative types, because I don't think that's true necessarily of creative types more generally, but certainly of copyright holders.
0: Yeah. Seems like a lot of Americans would probably share that opinion, that they're owed something for what they've done.
1: Yep.
0: No matter what that something
1: especially
0: is.
1: Teachers.
0: Oh, geez. A Twitch creator has filed a proposed class action lawsuit against the Amazon-owned streaming platform for allegedly using the content of millions of its creators to train Amazon's AI products without their consent. The lawsuit was filed a little over 2 weeks ago after Twitch notified users they were required to opt out if they did not want their content used to train Amazon's generative AI content models. The announcement confirmed that without an opt-out, eligible channel content could be used to train future Amazon generative AI models. But according to the complaint, Amazon had used creator content for AI development before the announcement. Twitch is a live streaming platform Amazon acquired in 2014 for $970 million. According to the lawsuit, Twitch had roughly 240 million active monthly users by 2026, with 26 to 30 million people visiting the platform each day to view content from 3.2 million to 6.9 million creators each month. The creators can earn money from their broadcasts through subscriptions, ads, and tips. The class action lawsuit against Twitch and Amazon was filed August 20th in the U.S. District Court for the Northern District of California in San Francisco. The named plaintiff is Warren Pandisia, who filed the suit on behalf of himself and a class that likely includes millions of individuals. Pandisia is a Connecticut resident who has regularly created Twitch content for 10 years, and his channel has more than 900 followers.
1: 900?
0: 900.
1: Wow. Wait a minute. I'm sorry, but wait. 900? Is this like...
0: Maybe they're very loyal followers that subscribe for $20 a month each.
1: Wow.
0: The lawsuit claims Twitch and Amazon's use of creator content to train AI constitutes abuse and exploitation of the content creator's work because it was not authorized. It also contends the two companies derived substantial benefit from infringing on creators' video and streaming content. Creators invest time and resources creating original content for Twitch that Twitch and Amazon exploit without their consent, the suit says. Because Amazon AI products are commercialized, Amazon had an overwhelming incentive to acquire training data on an unprecedented scale, the complaint explains. Rather than negotiate for lawful licenses or seek permission, defendants accessed the Twitch streams and videos to utilize them as a massive data set necessary to fuel Amazon's AI products. This word unprecedented kind of bothers me, and it's been in every article I've read tonight, I think. I just wish they'd quit using it.
3: It's unprecedented that they would put it in an article so often.
0: Unprecedented.
1: Right?
0: Option to opt out of AI training given in August. On August 12th, Twitch confirmed that Amazon would use its content for AI training and that users who did not want their content used for that purpose would need to opt out of the program. The lawsuit said the opt-out requirement shows that Twitch's default configuration allows Amazon to collect live videos, recorded videos, chats, and other creator content for AI training. To opt out, streamers must go to their account options and disable the training for generative AI option. The lawsuit says that the defendants knew Twitch creators largely opposed their content being used to train AI, but instead of telling the Twitch community that Amazon is using the platform's content for AI training, the defendants framed the August announcement as adding a setting that allows users to opt out of having their content used to train generative AI models. Twitch's frequently asked questions page on account settings specifies that users are only opting out of future training and AI model development. According to the lawsuit, it appears Twitch and Amazon may have been mining creator content to train AI as far back as 2024. The terms of service in effect for Twitch since March 2024 stipulated that users grant Twitch and its subsidiaries the right to use, reproduce, adapt, distribute, and create derivative works from their content, it said. However, until the August announcement of the opt-out, Twitch had not explicitly said it would use user content to train generative AI models.
1: Does anybody else think this is kind of humorous? Because I don't know if people remember the history of Twitch, but Twitch was for gamers, right?
0: Mm-hmm.
1: And the gamers were accused of violating the game developers' copyrights because, they're playing games.
0: They're using my game on to get followers on Twitch. I'm owed something for that.
1: So now we have a situation where the content creators, and I'll put this in quotes, the content creator here, the Twitch streamers, right,
0: mm-hmm.
1: are complaining that the companies are violating their copyrights, which question whether or not they even have the right to in the first place. Copyright world is just insane. I am speechless.
0: And the other part of this for me that's silly is you're on Twitch and you probably didn't read the entire terms of use.
1: Oh no, never. Nope. Not a single Twitch streamer has probably ever read those terms.
0: And had you probably would have gotten at least a hint that they were going to do this.
1: I don't know if you would have gotten a hint at it, but it certainly is going to be will have been written so that they have like worldwide perpetual copyright to your or a license to use your content.
0: Also, if you're creating content on a platform and that platform isn't charging you to be there, they're getting some value out of you one way or another.
1: Right.
3: Right. And that is, ladies and gentlemen, where all the information you needed to know. What do you pay for it?
0: Mm-hmm.
3: And if you're not paying for it, you're the product.
0: You're either
3: the customer or you're the product.
0: Yeah.
3: That's what it comes down to with Facebook and Twitch and Google, and all these things.
0: Yeah, for that reason, it really seems like they should have seen this coming. Or maybe they did, and they just, you know.
1: Certainly with the service like this, I'll definitely agree with you on that. I don't necessarily know if that's universally the case, but certainly it seems like it's almost universally the case.
0: Yeah. Well, I don't know. The American way is suing people, so.
2: Well, lawsuits are a good way to make money for some people, I imagine.
0: It's an entire industry in this country.
1: It's definitely an entire industry.
2: It's a way for you to feel powerful and like you're in control.
0: During a live question and answer session, Twitch Chief Product Officer Mike Minton responded to a question regarding whether creator content was already being used to train AI by saying that he did not know what Amazon has and has not used for AI training, the lawsuit claims. He also allegedly defended the use of an opt-out provision, saying nobody would opt into having their content used for AI training.
1: That is kind of funny, though. the other funny thing is he's probably right, but it's probably not for the reasons that people want to protect, like, their stuff. It's most people are just lazy. They're just going to leave whatever the default is, right? Like,
0: absolutely.
1: So it's like, I don't know, like, it's kind of interesting, but I suspect there's probably a larger percentage of Twitch creators who, like, don't really care, and, like, it wouldn't faze them either way. So, yeah.
0: That would be my guess, too, is that most of them don't care.
1: It's probably, like, a 10% crowd that are, like, passionate about, like, thinking that they've lost something as a consequence of this, but...
0: Yeah. Well, as soon as, you know, their opinion on that will change once they find out they can enter this class action lawsuit.
1: Oh, yeah. I'm sure people will take advantage of the fact that somebody is suing in a class action, right? But that doesn't change the fact that... But even that, like, I mean, the percentage of people who actually take part in the class actions are, like, often... You're in it by default in many cases, so it's not even, like... But the question, I guess, is when you have to actually say, yes, I want to participate, I'm kind of curious what the percentage of people in the class are that say yes. As opposed to who are in it by default. But you usually have to fill something out. Like, well, not always, though. Sometimes you're just you're in it by inaction, even if you fill nothing out. So I don't know. It kind of depends on the class action, I guess. Like if you're like PayPal, for example, I'm not sure that you would have had to have participated in that. I think you just would have been credited, like your account would have been credited or something like that in that type of a case. But like in other cases, you actually have to sign something and like join the class action. Or at least join the settlement or something of that nature.
0: Yeah, I think I was invited into one of those things one time, and the estimated payout would be like $10. I had to fill out a bunch of paperwork to get into it, and I was like, no, thank you.
1: And the payouts are often ridiculously low and not worth it, or they're like, oh, the payout is in like coupons or like
2: something ridiculous like that. Right. Yeah, like, I see the point of not participating in a class action lawsuit.
1: Yeah, it was like the company that hurt me and I'm going to get a coupon to use their service? Yeah, I don't think so.
0: What this lawsuit could mean for Twitch creators. The lawsuit could help answer an important question for Twitch creators. Do a platform's general terms of service give it permission to use streams, chats, videos, and other creator content to develop generative AI products? The defendants will likely argue that creators consented to the use of their content, even if the terms of service did not explicitly say it would be for AI training purposes. If the case moves forward and the creators prevail, Pandicia is seeking relief that could include money damages, restitution, or disgorgement of profits, and an order limiting or stopping the alleged use of creator content for AI training. I don't know. There's a bunch of silliness in there, as we pointed out.
1: I feel like this case doesn't have much to stand on.
0: You know?
3: The internet isn't free.
0: Indeed. This has been Free Talk Live. Thanks for listening. We will be back next week with more. Peace.
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2: From Feature Story News in New Delhi, I'm Neha Punia. Canada has imposed retaliatory tariffs on more than $27 billion worth of American goods, with levies of up to 50% taking effect. The move comes after U.S. President Donald Trump threatened to ban the Canadian aircraft manufacturer Bombardier from selling planes in the United States, writing on Truth Social that the company must build in America or lose access to the market. Jagruthi Dave has more from Washington, D.C.
3: What the president might be doing is hinting at what escalation could look like. Most Bombardier private jets use U.S. engines. Up to 64% of Bombardier's revenue comes from the U.S., and it's the U.S. is Bombardier's largest market. So this seems to be a threat to put pressure on Canada at a sensitive moment, and because Canada is saying that it's not returning to the negotiating table until the US is ready. As with all of this, there's a catch. Bombardier has 3,000 US employees and 2,800 US suppliers. So the president's threat here would have an impact on the United States as well as Canada. And it just shows how this whole tariff war is a double-edged sword for these two neighbors whose economies are so closely intertwined.
2: Russia and North Korea have opened their first road bridge connecting the two countries to be used for tourism and trade between the two countries, they say. But Ukraine is warning it could become a military logistics corridor to support Moscow's war.
4: There are already direct air and rail links between Moscow and Pyongyang, but until now there had not been a proper road link. The Russian Prime Minister says the construction of the bridge was not merely an engineering project. He says it's a new symbol of friendship. Russia and North Korea have heavily boosted military and economic ties since Moscow invaded Ukraine in 2022. North Korea has provided Moscow with weapons and thousands of troops for its war in Ukraine. Laura Westbrook, Hong Kong.
2: In Nepal, nearly 2 weeks after a devastating flash flood swept through the north of the country, more than 1,300 people have died and thousands still remain unaccounted for, but rescue efforts still continue. Rebecca Bunden has more.
5: There are fears the death toll could rise significantly. Thousands of people are still missing, including hundreds of foreign nationals, after the flash flood on the 26th of August caused by the collapse of a glacier. At least 900 people are believed to be trapped in tunnels linked to hydropower projects in Nepal. But there are some renewed hopes of finding survivors after a Chinese man was pulled from a hydropower tunnel over the weekend. Another survivor, an elderly Nepali woman, was found alive in an air pocket in her collapsed home, her entire village devastated around her.
2: From Bureaus Worldwide, this is FSN.
6: With FSN Spotlight, I'm Simon Marks, looking in more detail today at the electoral surge of the far-right AfD in Germany. The party came first in regional elections in Saxony-Anhalt, and while it fell short of a working majority, the win has sent shockwaves through Germany's political elite and caused huge fresh pressure on the national government led by Chancellor Friedrich Merz. Jan Eichhorn is senior lecturer at the University of Edinburgh.
7: The AfD is recognized by the Germany's internal intelligence service in Saxony-Anhalt as in opposition to the constitution of the country. They, for example, want to abolish that children have to mandatorily go to state schools to not be indoctrinated. They want to abolish any funding for arts that is not patriotic, very Orbán-esque, if we think of Hungary. They want to, although they don't have the power within the state themselves, massively remove people from the country, even if potentially they have German citizenship, if they don't feel that they belong, which is clearly illegal under current German legislation.
6: The AfD's leader in Saxony-Anhalt, Ulrich Siegmund, called the results a clear mandate and urged other parties to enter talks with him. Chancellor Merz in Berlin said he was deeply shocked by what he called a seismic election outcome. With FN Spotlight, I'm Simon Marks.
2: The main news again. Canada has imposed retaliatory tariffs on more than $27 billion worth of American goods, with levies of up to 50%. This after U.S. President Donald Trump threatened to ban the Canadian aircraft manufacturer Bombardier from selling planes in the United States. Russia and North Korea have opened the first road bridge between their countries to be used for tourism and trade, they say. But Ukraine is warning it could become a military logistics corridor. And that is the latest feature story news. Neha Punya reporting.
8: Many thought that a politician with a publicly inebriated lifestyle would be unelectable. But Dave Tillis has proved them wrong, winning over voters by loudly rambling on about issues they care about.
9: Everybody's got to know the drugs are Americans, and we love America! Everybody, you're awesome! Oh my God, let's do this!
8: Tillis' total fearlessness and lack of inhibition seemed to speak to voters. This week, those supporters had something to celebrate as Senator Tillis proposed his first piece of legislation, the All Bus Stops Should Have Shelters Bill.
10: But does that mean you deserve to wake up in the snow? Hell no. Let's make a shelter on all bus stops. Ow! This idea is genius!
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0: You can stick it to the man and big tech. 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

0: 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That's 603-283-6160 to get in on the conversation with us. You can change the subject, tell us what you think about anything we're talking about, tell us we're wrong. It's up to you. It's Free Talk Live. With you on Free Talk Live tonight, you've got me, Bonnie.
1: Lori.
0: Oh, Wynn. I'm muted, you guys. Sorry.
2: Lori.
3: Wynn.
0: So, we have a lot to talk about tonight, but I wanted to start with something really sad and awful that I don't, like, really want to talk about, but it's also, like, important to, in my opinion. I think that you said you hadn't heard about the donkey.
3: No.
0: So, this donkey named Hee-Haw that's just a baby and had, you know, was, like, 3 feet tall and wore a diaper and is really cute and couldn't hurt anybody. Even though a grown donkey could, I'm going to give that, like, disclaimer, I guess, right off the top, or right in front, because it's just, like, that was something some of the defenders of the cops who fatally shot Hee-Haw have been saying. Yeah, maybe a grown donkey can, but I'm not sure if he was a miniature donkey, but they were referring to him as a baby donkey. Very scientific term.
3: Mm-hmm.
0: But he might not be miniature, but he definitely was 3 feet tall and not able to hurt anyone. So basically,
2: that's like smaller than some dogs.
0: Yeah, that's true. Coconut's 1'4", so yeah, that's just like 2 coconuts and a half.
2: Mm-hmm.
0: So some dogs can be that tall. So he looks really little, and he was also not just any donkey. He was a petting zoo donkey, so it's not like he wasn't like socialized and was around children every day, and it didn't bite them. And the woman who owned him considered him her son, so it's very, very sad. It's not just like a you know, typical property dispute, in my opinion. It's like somebody's family. And so this, I got it from a Facebook link, which popped up when I first searched it, but it's from WNEP.com. Georgia police chief releases video. Wait, they did? They released a video talking about it. That's stupid. I thought it was saying they released the body footage, just because that's still a thing. They're still trying to get the body cam footage.
2: Because it's lost in the ether and they have to hunt it down? Or
0: I guess the department just doesn't want to release it yet.
2: That's why. It's just it's a good shoot, right?
0: Yeah. Did he have to...
2: Violent donkey.
0: Did he miss a couple times?
2: I heard he tased it first.
0: Really?
2: Yeah, that's what I heard. But I don't know
0: if
2: it's true.
0: That's pretty crazy. I would think just tasing it would stop it, you know? That's what I was kind of wondering. I was like, why didn't he just tase him? But I have been mostly learning about
2: the song. Why didn't he not do either thing? It's a tiny 3 foot donkey.
0: I was just thinking, like, if you actually were scared, like, at the very least, like, credit I could give someone to... Or, like... Like, the most, like, what's the word, like, empathy I could give to someone, like, who was scared of a donkey, at the least, can you just, you know, like, tase it? Mm. You know, but they're already, like, trained to, like, kill dogs like that.
2: Right.
0: So, they kill way more dogs than donkeys. Like, I was, like, talking to one of my friends about the donkey thing, and Coconut was there, and they were like, he looks like a donkey. I was like, don't say that, you're scaring him. And I was like, oh, wait, Coconut, they already kill more dogs than donkeys.
2: Way more.
0: Of course, he was really scared to hear that. No, I'm just kidding.
3: So but, what did the donkey do?
0: He ran towards these people in his property in the middle of the night, braying in his own pasture.
3: He's probably scared.
0: Exactly.
2: Well, donkeys are like watchdoggy type animals. People have them on their farms a lot to alert for like coyotes and intruders and stuff. So he was probably just doing that.
0: He made quite a lot of noise, like, in the cute videos of him, like, before this situation. Like, he would, like, come up to the mom every morning, or the mom, like, the human that owned him every morning and, like, get his food or whatever and, like, would come up, get pets, and he was, like, making all these donkey noises. So you can hear his sweet little donkey voice. It wouldn't have scared me, but let's see what Sarah in New Mexico has to talk about. Sarah, you're on Free Talk Live. What's on your mind?
4: Yeah, I'm just amazed that out of the 70 representatives in New Mexico, only one is Republican, Ms. Chavez.
0: Like the state representatives?
4: Right. So we have 50 senators and about 71 representatives. And I remember it used to
0: be a lot of senators, but not surprisingly, not very many reps, but that is a lot of senators. 50, like 50?
4: Senators are 50. And then we have more representatives from our state. That's also all together. We have about like 117 altogether for New Mexico.
0: Okay.
4: So that ever since I've been, you know, announcing the 243 vote, getting the vote out, you know, it's helped to get rid of all the Republicans, and we have like one Ms. Chavez standing, in their representative, and I'm just amazed how this could be possible.
0: I guess it's just that New Mexico went really blue. I feel like my entire life New Mexico has been blue, but
4: yeah, but you know what? It's but we got dumb voters, so it's hard to bring them out. You know, we've always known that this has been a Democrat state, but it's a matter of getting people to go out and vote. Because people, I talk to people every day, oh, I don't vote. I don't believe in voting.
2: And Sarah, are we on speakerphone?
4: Okay, let me see. I'm off the speakerphone, but I'm talking too loud. I have to kind of back off your,
0: okay, yeah,
4: your thing.
2: That's much better. Thank you.
4: I have to kind of back it off.
0: Yeah, thank you. That sounds much better.
4: Yeah, I know. Every my call to local, I don't have to back it off. Their sound system is kind of different. But I guess with your phone, your setup is like more louder or something. So I have to back up the phone.
0: Okay, awesome.
4: Yours.
0: Thank you for that, because how it sounds now is totally fine. So
4: yeah, so you know, it's a matter of bringing. But I run into people a lot. They don't believe in voting, and I guess I just don't blame them, because they tell me ignorance is bliss. they just don't want to do anything. You know, it's a lot involved to vote. You have to think about. You have to first of all know what you're voting about. You have to be able to read. You have to go onto the dates. It's a lot. So people they want the easy way out. Just don't do anything, you know?
0: A lot of people, when you're out trying to get people to vote for your person you want them to vote for, they're saying they just don't vote at all.
4: That's correct. Yeah, they just don't bother. But doesn't most of voter apathy is rampant in New Mexico?
2: It's really probably rampant. Because nothing ever changes.
4: Yeah, you know what? That's exactly what people say. But but you know, people that are affected, like the Trump's EBT policy, it's coming down from him. And they're always saying that the president has nothing to do with our state, but his EBT policy is dripping down into New Mexico. We have to file the application every 6 months instead of once a year.
2: Mm-hmm.
4: So you're going to get aggravated twice a year instead of one.
2: Got to go and do something for free money twice a year.
4: Instead of just once a year?
2: Instead of just once a year.
4: Pain.
0: That's what issue is you're voting on this year?
4: No, that's coming down from Trump. That's coming from the president.
2: Did they take away your junk food, too?
4: I have no idea. But see, the thing is, they're going to make people go to work.
2: Oh, no.
4: Yeah, so we never had anything to do with working to get EBT. Now we have a work policy, and that's coming from the federal government down to our state.
0: Is that going to happen to you? Do you think that you might have to get a job, and will your selling your vitamin business, will that count?
4: Well, you know something, I gave up EBT. I stopped because, you know, all the aggravation, look at it, that goes with it, even if it's once a year, was not enough for me to get the EBT, so I dropped it about 3 years ago.
0: So that means Trump's new law was actually successful.
4: Well, you know what I mean? I dropped it before he enacted this.
0: Oh, okay.
4: But see, he implemented it. Now it's going to be even harder. So if you have kids, if you're really physically disabled, I don't know who they qualify that they could go to work to get EBT, but what's going on, our pantry, food pantry is just like wiped out. People rather go there and get food because you don't have to qualify for anything to get the food pantry. So that they're getting wiped out because instead of getting EBT.
0: Well, ignorance is bliss, and they want the easy way out, Sarah. They don't want to have to work even filling out paperwork. They want to just get the free food, right? Well, thank you for the call, Sarah.
2: You're going to make them qualify for your money that they rightly deserve?
0: That's so...
2: terrible.
0: Annoying. I try not to be, like, too mean to Sarah, but that's pretty infuriating, especially in a day like today where I was, like, when I was cleaning, I was listening to videos, and I was listening to this guy from Edwards Economics, that's his YouTube, and he sometimes reacts to TikToks that are, like, economic related. Not that he's, like, Austrian economics. He's just, like, a guy that helps people, like, not maintain their money, but organize their money, their assets, stuff like that. But he will react to people talking about being on welfare, like, especially things that have gone viral for, like, there's been people who admitted to welfare fraud on TikTok, and then they're so shocked when government agents come to their door.
2: Mm-hmm.
0: And then just some more mundane ones, like people showing what they got in EBT and a lot of the times complaining. And not just EBT, like these, one of the worst ones that I see, like, because she makes a lot of these videos, are so irritating, like, gets you so, like, literally enraged, is this woman who will show everything she got from a box of, you know, kind people in her neighborhood donating stuff to a food bank for people that they think are, like, really in need. And there's this woman who just has, like, 7 kids, and she's like, this is what I'm supposed to feed my family of 8 for a month?
2: No.
0: It's like, actually, no. It's like, sometimes it's just a supplemental box. And she, like, picks everything out and like, slowly, like, and sounds irritated when she's, like, telling you what she got. Like, she's like, a bag of rice, a can of beans. It's
2: that's,
0: like...
2: that's like something I buy on purpose.
0: Yeah. But... and that's the thing. Like, I always see if they have EBT, they always get, like, honey buns and stuff like that.
2: Mm-hmm.
0: And I'm like, they should only be allowed to get, like, the ingredients to honey buns. It's not like you can't make something similar at your house.
2: Right. All these people, when they were doing the EBT and they were like, oh, we can't get junk food. My kids don't deserve a birthday cake. Like, why can't you bake them a birthday cake? You can still buy flour. You can still buy sugar. You can still buy eggs.
0: I feel like most poor people, like, when I was a kid, it's not like my parents were, like, dirt poor, but they would make a lot of our birthday cakes, mm-hmm. you know? Like, that's, and it was never something that I was like, this is awful.
2: That's because America,
0: like, any kid.
2: America doesn't really have, like, a huge poor people population anymore. Mm. Like, there are legitimately people who are living in poverty, but most people are not actually living in poverty. They're just, they don't have the median income, but they're spending their money in stupid ways.
0: Mm.
2: I also like buying honey buns and stuff. Like, you could bake a whole cake for the price of that.
0: I wonder if some people are actually feeling like they are so poor and need more from other people just because they see stuff like Kylie Jenner's Instagram feed and they're like,
2: yeah, that's so unrealistic.
0: That's what everybody else is living like.
2: Unrealistic.
0: I need EBT more. I need more EBT because of this. Yeah.
2: Right. But then you also see the people who, a lot of them, I'm not going to say all of them because it's not true. I'm trying to, like, couch my everybody's now because I have a bad habit of doing that, like, everybody,
0: yeah,
2: all these people. But a lot of people who are on EBT and then they have, like, their nails done, their eyelashes done, their hair done. Mm-hmm. Like, where are you getting that money? Why are you not spending that on your food?
0: And why did you have 7 kids? Like, it wasn't a choice.
2: No,
0: you
2: the
0: know
2: community
0: what I mean?
2: Made her have 7 kids and made her go to the food bank and made her eat that food and made her not get a job.
0: Yeah, exactly.
2: Why are they doing that to her?
0: And it's like, I feel like they, in this day and age, like, you can be doing something for a job, even if it's not, like, something, like, you don't have the physical ability to go and even work at McDonald's. Some people don't have the physical ability to do that. I understand.
2: Mm-hmm.
0: But I feel like there's almost no way you can have no opportunity for a job with the internet. You know what I mean?
2: There's so many things you can do to, like, develop a skill, any skill, like, bake, crochet, sew, like, so many skills you can do and earn little side gig money that you could buy the little luxury items that you want.
0: Right, like, even if you're, like, really can't work, but you can make some money to, like, get the things that you need to save up for. Mm-hmm. And everything else is, like, well, maybe everything else you eat is EB, blah, blah, blah.

0: and got this baby doll and like complain about it.
1: Mm-hmm.
0: And they'll like go and look in Walmart. They'll be like, this was the cheapest baby doll.
1: And your kids probably don't even care. It's you.
0: I know. That's a good point.
1: It's you that is probably implanting into their head that they care about that.
0: Yeah.
2: They're probably just happy to get a Christmas present.
1: Right.
0: I honestly think that kids pretty much come out like that. And then it's their parents that teach them to be ungrateful, because I just feel like most people who grew up like not rich, they end up like more likely being like grateful for their things. I guess you can be not rich and also spoil your kids. And that's always like case by case and really horrible.
1: Mm-hmm.
0: It's like one of the worst things, but you end up with people like probably these police chiefs. They're not just chiefs, police officers who feel entitled to go in somebody's yard and shoot their livestock just because they probably wanted to, honestly, let's be honest. Because I said earlier, like, using the most amount of, like, empathy possible to see myself in the officer's shoes. Like, is there a possibility he was scared of a braying donkey? I guess so, but also, like, don't you have flashlights? Like, why didn't you do any research on this field that, like, famously had a donkey in it before you entered?
1: Mm-hmm. Yeah, they said they were looking for a missing person. Was mm-hmm. that their excuse?
0: Yeah, so we can see what the
1: you
0: Georgia...
1: You would think they'd have, like, a floodlight or something to be looking around. If you're looking for a missing person in the middle of the night, just mm-hmm. wandering in a field, what if they're on the ground and you just walked right past them, like, passed out?
0: That's a good point, yeah.
1: Why do you not have lights on?
0: Yeah, especially, like, passed out. That's a good point. So let's see what this guy said, the Georgia police chief who released the video about the tragic loss of Hee-Haw. So ridiculous when, like, imagine if it's, like, murderer. I know he's not the exact one, but even, like, murderer gang come together to talk about the tragic loss of this, like, woman that was murdered by one of their gang members. That's what we are hearing.
1: Mm-hmm.
0: So, Hee-Haw's death sparked an emotional response from the family who raised him and across the country. That's kind of a, you know, backhanded sentence. It sparked an emotional response, like, yeah, technically, but also, like, you genuinely did something wrong. It's not like it was just somebody reacting in anger, you know. I just feel like it's, like, kind of backhanded. So, a new video released by the police chief in Cedartown, Georgia, is offering the public a little more insight into what happened when a police officer shot and killed a beloved baby donkey during a search for a missing child in a pasture Sunday morning. The video released by Cedartown Police Chief Jamie Newsom comes as the Georgia Department of Agriculture Law Enforcement Division investigates. Of course, the cops are investigating themselves and haven't yet found any wrongdoing of themselves. So that's important information. So it's being, as the Georgia Department of Agriculture Law Enforcement Division investigates, the shooting death of Hee-Haw, a young donkey who was raised by a Polk County family and had become a beloved part of their lives. The shooting happened early Sunday morning, August 30th, after Cedartown police officers were asked to assist Polk County police with a nighttime search for a missing child. So I guess it was maybe still dark out. According to the police department, the child had not been found at the time of the shooting. The child was later found safe at a church near the pasture where Hee-Haw was killed. I'd like to know, like, how near. Like, they could say near and it could be not a walkable distance.
1: Thank God it wasn't the kid running out of the darkness yelling.
0: That's a good point. Or, like, having something stuck in his mouth. I don't know, like, why you would make a weird noise, but still. Maybe, like, a mouth. Like, he was taken and kidnapped. Maybe his mouth was, like, covered up. You know?
1: Or, like, maybe he was, I don't know about this kid. Maybe he was, like, autistic. And autistic kids sometimes make, you know, sounds.
0: They are also famous for shooting autistic kids. So.
1: Yeah, that's true.
0: The department said an officer encountered the donkey during the search and ultimately shot him. During that search, it is with heavy heart that I report a Cedartown police officer shot and killed a donkey that was in its own pasture, Newsom said. I cannot imagine the grief and frustration that the tragic loss of Hee-Haw has caused.
1: And so we're going to do what about it?
0: Well, so far the cop has been put on, what's it called, leave?
1: Administrative leave.
0: Yep,
1: so
0: meaning
1: he keeps getting a paycheck. Yeah.
0: Mm-hmm. Hee-Haw's death has sparked an emotional response from the family who raised him and across the country. His owner, Hannah Israel, said, Hee-Haw is more than a farm animal. I just can't imagine some people listening being like, this is PSYOP, Hannah Israel, but I'm not condoning that way of thinking about it. I just think it's funny. She bottle raised

0: him from about an hour old and described him as being part of the family. Israel said Hee Haw was especially friendly and would often run toward people braying when he saw them. Just like even like a dog, you don't have any right to go in somebody's yard and shoot their dog because it ran towards you either. And not all times the dog's running towards you doesn't mean it's going to bite you either.
1: You shouldn't be in the dog's yard.
0: But one thing that is really it was disheartening to hear, I guess, is what I would say. I saw this woman defending the murderer of Hee Haw on Twitter, I know, and she was saying, like, we don't know what happened. He could have genuinely been scared for his life. And donkeys actually do murder people. First of all, not baby donkeys, but, like, full-grown donkeys, sure. But anyways, but in there, she had replied to someone else and said, they said he was trespassing, and she said, well, no, it's held up in court many times. And I said, unwarranted search is held up in many, many times in court. Like, I actually was wrong, because she said, yes, it's the open fields doctrine, and we can get into that and why it needs to be done away with in New Hampshire. Like, I'm actually going to, like, use AI, come up with a bill, and ask state reps to, like, put this bill in this year, because there shouldn't be any excuse for federal or local officers to be able to just go into your house because you're not using that field. All right, more Free Talk Live coming up.
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3: From Feature Story News in New Delhi, I'm Neha Punia. Canada has imposed retaliatory tariffs on more than $27 billion worth of American goods, with levies of up to 50% taking effect. The move comes after U.S. President Donald Trump threatened to ban the Canadian aircraft manufacturer Bombardier from selling planes in the United States, writing on Truth Social that the company must build in America or lose access to the market. Jagruthi Dave has more from Washington, D.C.
4: What the president might be doing is hinting at what escalation could look like. Most Bombardier private jets use U.S. engines. Up to 64% of Bombardier's revenue comes from the U.S., and it's the U.S. is Bombardier's largest market. So this seems to be a threat to put pressure on Canada at a sensitive moment, and because Canada is saying that it's not returning to the negotiating table until the US is ready. As with all of this, there's a catch. Bombardier has 3,000 US employees and 2,800 US suppliers. So the president's threat here would have an impact on the United States as well as Canada. And it just shows how this whole tariff war is a double-edged sword for these two neighbors whose economies are so closely intertwined.
3: Russia and North Korea have opened their first road bridge connecting the two countries to be used for tourism and trade between the two countries, they say. But Ukraine is warning it could become a military logistics corridor to support Moscow's war.
5: There are already direct air and rail links between Moscow and Pyongyang, but until now there had not been a proper road link. The Russian Prime Minister says the construction of the bridge was not merely an engineering project. He says it's a new symbol of friendship. Russia and North Korea have heavily boosted military and economic ties since Moscow invaded Ukraine in 2022. North Korea has provided Moscow with weapons and thousands of troops for its war in Ukraine. Laura Westbrook, Hong Kong.
3: In Nepal, nearly 2 weeks after a devastating flash flood swept through the north of the country, More than 1,300 people have died and thousands still remain unaccounted for, but rescue efforts still continue. Rebecca Bunton has more.
6: There are fears the death toll could rise significantly. Thousands of people are still missing, including hundreds of foreign nationals, after the flash flood on the 26th of August caused by the collapse of a glacier. At least 900 people are believed to be trapped in tunnels linked to hydropower projects in Nepal. But there are some renewed hopes of finding survivors after a Chinese man was pulled from a hydropower tunnel over the weekend. Another survivor, an elderly Nepali woman, was found alive in an air pocket in her collapsed home, her entire village devastated around her.
3: From Bureaus Worldwide, this is FSN.
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1: Lori,
2: and Wynn.
0: And we were talking in the last segment about the murder. I don't think the actual definition of murder includes animals, but I feel like if it's a pet, it should. The murder of Hee Haw, a donkey that was a petting zoo animal and basically family member and pet to this family in Georgia. And Hee Haw was killed by a cop who got scared when he was in Hee Haw's pasture looking for a missing person. And he got scared because Hee Haw, the 3-foot-tall baby donkey, ran towards him. We've already brought up important factors like why didn't he have a flashlight and other things. But a big part of this case right now, since it happened just last Sunday, so like about a week ago now, is that they are asking for the body cam footage to come out. Mm-hmm. So that hasn't come out yet. We're just discussing what the police chief said in a video they put out about the situation. So, and we were talking in the last segment, too, right before the segment cut off, about the open fields doctrine. I definitely think that New Hampshire needs to get rid of that because it's basically valid in every 50 state for federal officers. If a federal officer is looking for a missing person, or there were some other cutouts, but I don't remember what they were, like looking for a missing person, or maybe even a suspect in a crime. I'm not sure. If you have property, but like one thing is like your front yard with a fence around it, well, that's developed. But if you have just a quote unquote open field, even if it's your property, even if you could technically like shoot somebody for going in there in general, well, a federal officer can go there, under these certain situations under the open field doctrine in every state. And then in most states, local police can, including Georgia, so that's probably how this police officer is going to get away with this, including New Hampshire, and I really don't like that. I think that that would be such an easy thing to get rid of. Like, we don't need that. I feel like a lot of Republicans might push back and be like, hey, we don't want to be the people who get rid of, or who look anti-police, but I think New Hampshire libertarians and liberty reps need to be more anti-police anyway. So
3: I assume that there was a fence, right, to keep the donkey in.
0: Yeah,
3: wouldn't
0: I didn't
3: that
0: think
3: make
0: about
3: it
0: that.
3: Not an open field anymore?
0: Yeah, that's a good point because it did say pastures in the law that I read, mm-hmm. and it said undeveloped land. But yeah, if there's a fence, I might be wrong about that somehow. I was just imagining like your yard, certainly not, because that's not an open field.
3: Mm-hmm. And even depends on how big your yard is, I guess.
0: Even in Keene, we have noticed a lot of times we have fires without a permit just because it's going to be real quick or something, mm-hmm. and then they bring out their entire fire department truck, mm-hmm. and we quickly put it out and they can't do anything about it. One time, one of the fire people that came to like interrogate me and like my friends who were back there, sometimes we're just burning boxes and having fun looking at the firewall burning boxes, but you have to call and get permission, and it's not like it's super hard. It just sometimes I just forget, honestly. But anyways, one time one of the police officers came and was bothering us from the gate, and he even said like, well, you have this gate here, so I would need permission to walk around it like a vampire. Mm-hmm. Yeah, so having a gate is useful in some situations that I've noticed, but I'm not sure if it has anything to do with this specific law. But I don't like that. It's the first time I heard of that at all, like in any context, and I was sad that there are like 7 or 8 states that are doing better than New Hampshire. And that's always the thing that you should tell a state rep if you want to tell them you want a law passed, is what states already don't have that law or already are that way, because it's like makes it a lot less crazy. Like if you're just like, we should make a law that makes cops illegal, it's like, well, what other state is doing that? Mm-hmm. Anyways, so let's get back into this shooting specifically. It says the shooting of the donkey Hee Haw happened early Sunday morning August 30th, I just got word that I called him hoo-ha, and now I'm thinking it's making me laugh. August 30th, it's not funny that he died, but the name is funny. The police officers were asked to assist Polk County Police with a nighttime search for a missing child, which is probably terrifying, and it sucks that this is all involved with that. According to the police, like, the child was found, but I wonder if the parents feel bad about it or anything, but anyways. According to the police department, the child had not been found at the time of the shooting. That was something I was already seeing alleged on Twitter, mm-hmm. was some people right away were saying, that cop knew that the search was over. He just wanted to shoot Hee-Haw. And
3: I doubt that he wanted to shoot a baby donkey.
0: But he is a cop.
3: He is a cop. But
0: might not have, you know.
3: But, like, even then, a baby donkey, I don't think that that would be what they would want to shoot.
0: He might have just hated the people, and then he wouldn't really care what it is. They want to shoot dogs all the time, you know?
3: Yeah, maybe.
0: But the department said an officer encountered the donkey during search and ultimately shot him. During that search, okay, sorry, I already read that part. It, like, scrolled itself up. It sparked an emotional response from the family. The owner, Israel, said Hee-Haw was especially friendly and would often run towards people braying when he saw them. The family said officers told them they initially attempted to use a taser to subdue Hee-Haw before the donkey was shot. Like, was it like that? It was just, it kept on coming, like it was going to attack or something. You know, like, what does that even mean? Like,
3: right.
0: They attempted to use, or did they just miss, so then they just went with a gun? You know?
3: Probably.
0: Cedartown police have not publicly identified the officer. Okay, this is old because he's been identified now. The officer has been placed on paid administrative leave while the investigation continues. The city's police department turned the investigation over to the Georgia Department of Agricultural Law Enforcement Division. But I want our community to know what we are doing now. I have contacted the Georgia Department of Law, Agriculture's Law Enforcement Division, and they are conducting an independent investigation. Whenever I read a bureaucracy name, my eyes and brain start glazing over. It's like, you know, it's like the Department of the Society of the, you know, mm-hmm. Bureau of whatever. And Ina always has those things like memorized. That always shocks me. Like, there's all these like interchangeable words and he'll remember what order they're in. But that's always an annoying thing about reading a news article. The officer that was involved has been placed on administrative leave. All right, they already said that in this article. The Georgia Department of Agriculture has not announced its findings. All right, so that might still be coming. Hopefully they actually do tell us. Like, I don't know if they don't have to or anything. And hopefully they make a right decision, including the decision to come out with the body cam footage.
3: The Department of Agriculture is making a decision on this?
0: The Georgia Department of Agriculture.
3: What is their decision for, like, whether it was okay for him to be there, or
0: maybe they're reviewing the video.
3: It's odd.
0: The online fundraiser already raised more than $100,000 as of Monday night. One thing about it, which I hope they go after this police officer in every possible way that they possibly can. One thing about it is that he was a money-making donkey.
3: Mm-hmm.
0: So I hope they can, if they can't get him one way, they go after, like, oh, well, you shot our property that makes us this much money a year, and now you have to pay us.
3: Mm-hmm.
0: Things like that. Like,
3: yeah, I think he should be fired, and they should be paid restitution to be made whole for their income from the animal.
0: Yep. So, I guess right now, we don't know any more than that, but it is a important story, I guess, right now, and I do think people should sign the petition. Unfortunately, I don't know the URL or anything, but you can just look up petition to get the police officer video for Hee-Haw, something like that. And it'll probably pop up.
3: It's so crazy that they won't release the body cam.
0: I know that.
3: It's a donkey. It's not a person shooting, you know? But so it must be really bad.
0: That's a good point.
1: What I really struggle to wrap my mind around is how a grown police officer is scared of a 3-foot donkey.
0: Yeah.
1: Like, what's it gonna do?
0: Maybe it dropped
3: an acorn.
0: Yeah. Yep. Yeah. Oh, yeah. I was thinking of, like, tweeting this the other day because whether called squirrels are definitely in acorn throwing mode. Mm-hmm. So I walk coconut like every single day. And just a few days ago, I noticed it for the first time where squirrels are doing the thing where they throw acorns at you.
3: Mm-hmm.
0: Like, again. And I always wonder whenever we hear that story, because if the listener doesn't know, there was a cop that shot his entire gun's rounds, all of the rounds out of his gun towards the car, his police car that he had somebody handcuffed inside of, because an acorn fell on top of the car and made a noise that spooked him. And a backup officer came and emptied her entire, like, clip or whatever into the car, too. The guy miraculously survived, but he was, like, I think he was going to sue for, like, emotional damages, which is fantastic. Excellent job. But I wonder, I always wonder when I hear that story if a squirrel threw it or if it just happened to fall.
3: I bet the squirrel threw it.
0: Because if the squirrel threw it, that's such a mischievous squirrel.
3: It's like, it's such a stupid story that it sounds like it's out of a movie.
0: It really does. And he did a barrel roll thing. He was like a big, fat, elderly cop. Like, elderly as in, like, he was like 50, so, like, he wasn't like a young cop and they retired earlier. And he did like a movie-style barrel roll, I think is what it's called, where you, like, just kind of roll on the ground on your shoulders and get right back up and start shooting. It's like, this guy just thought he was in a movie.
3: Yeah, but it, like, he thought he was in, like, Starsky and Hutch, but instead it's, like, you know, Super Troopers. It's so ridiculous.
0: And I wonder if that guy got fired. Yeah, I think he did. I think he actually got fired, which is, like, more uncommon. Like, typically they just get a paid leave or whatever.
3: I mean, you can't make that one look good. You can't, like, pretty it up that he emptied his whole clip into the cruiser because of an acorn falling on a car. You can't explain it away. And so it only makes sense that he got fired.
0: Yeah.
3: How would they not?
0: I'm thinking of what we should talk about next, but there's just, like, a lot of things to talk about. We have a story about how the German far right is surging, but I did have one that Richie Rich had brought in last week, too. Oh, yeah, this is pretty
3: good.
0: Is
3: the German far right, like, what is their far right? Is it still left-leaning like a lot of countries?
0: Oh, no, I have to get this from the archive.ph. I didn't expect that because usually Drudge does better. Usually Drudge will give you links that aren't paywalled, but I guess this one it didn't, and now it's asking if I'm a robot. Sorry, listeners. I wonder that too, and I wonder if it is possibly as bad as it used to be, if you know what I mean. I know that they're not even allowed to talk about, like, Hitler over there.
3: Yeah,
0: so probably
3: I think,
0: not.
3: I think you get arrested, like, yeah, if you start
0: German
3: on the Nazi talk.
0: Far-right surges in threat to post-war taboo on extremists in power. So, like, the taboo itself is in threat. Like, they want it to be taboo for extremists to get in power. It's kind of funny how it's, you know, almost 100 years later and Germany is just treated like, you people are particularly, you're particularly prone to doing Hitler-y things, so you can't even think about it. You know what I mean?
3: Mm.
0: I'm not saying that there should be somebody that comes out and thinks the way he did or anything like that. I'm just saying that it's kind of funny that their government is so cracked down on them to this day, as if, like, another Hitler's going to pop out of here somewhere. We're going to be on top of it, you know?
3: Mm-hmm.
0: That's just, like, it seems so over the top. And I don't know if they're still not allowed to have a military, you know, like, or at least they had a super weak military after the war.
3: I have no idea.
0: They're probably fine because they have, like, allies.
3: I don't know a ton about Germany's political standings.
0: I know, like, one of those, not the Nuremberg trial, but one of the things where they came together and made decisions after the war, they decided that Germany either had to get rid of their whole military. And maybe that was just for a time, and then they were allowed to bring back parts of their military, but it had to be, like, really weak and mostly just defense in, like, punishment because of what they did.
3: Mm-hmm.
0: Yeah. So, it says Sunday's vote, I guess they voted in specifically in Germany, Sunday, in the state of Saxony-Anhalt could produce the strongest showing in the history of the Alternative for Germany party. And potentially a far-right government in the state house. So it would probably just be, like, one, like, whatever their, like, representative is, whatever the similar seat or whatever you want to call it, like, office is for a state representative. It would just be like, oh, there might be a far-right person in their state house. Oh, well. In 77 years of post-war German democracy, no far-right political party has ever won a state election. That streak could end on Sunday in the small eastern state of Saxony-Anhalt, where the Alternative for Germany party is riding a wave of voter anger at immigration, economic stagnation, and the centrist parties that have long governed the nation.
3: Mm-hmm. That's what happens, though. Like, everywhere you get these gigantic swings because everybody trends so far to the left that the pushback is just so far right again that it's, you know,
0: I wonder if the
3: a little bit authoritarian.
0: I wonder if these parties that have long governed the nation are really centrist or just what New York Times considers centrist.
3: I feel like a lot of centrist, like when they call people or political party centrist, they end up being left leaning.
0: And it doesn't seem like anywhere in Germany is not left-leaning. Europe right
3: in
0: now.
3: In Europe, yeah.
0: Is not left-leaning, so I'd be surprised if they were actually centrist, like,
3: there's
0: the way we define it.
3: There's a lot of, like, right-wing pushback across Europe.
0: Yeah, definitely Britain. I've been following some guys on YouTube that are, like, part of the British pushback.
3: Mm-hmm.
0: But I haven't heard anything about Germany, so.
3: Yeah.
0: Had you win?
1: I know Germany cracks down a lot on anything they deem as far-right extremism.
0: Hmm.
1: Like, I know they're one of the countries where if you post the wrong thing online, you can get in a lot of trouble.
0: Like, somebody can come into your door and arrest you. Yeah.
1: And, you know, the extreme censorship kind of harkens back to Germany in the 1940s.
0: So Nazi of them.
1: Drift. Yeah. Kind of feels like they're turning into what they hate.
3: Yeah. Mm-hmm. Yeah, there was this time where in Germany, if you said something they didn't like, these guys would show up at your house and arrest you.
0: Mm. Oh, I see what you're saying. I thought you meant like
3: we called them the Gestapo. Yeah.
0: The party known as the AfD, which I don't know exactly what it stands for. It's probably in German, but it's the Alternative for Germany party in English. The party known as the AfD has been designated a suspected extremist group by German intelligence agencies, but it has surged in recent years and now leads national polls. Saxony-Anhalt is the party's stronghold. Surveys suggest it could win enough votes on Sunday to claim a majority of seats in the state parliament.
3: And then what happens? Are they going to arrest the whole town?
0: Oh, I didn't realize it was that they could possibly claim a majority of seats. That's surprising. Yeah, I don't know what they would do. Like,
3: you guys voted wrong.
0: Maybe they would just be like, well, technically this was illegal, so the runner-up wins or something. I don't know.
3: I don't know if that would go over well. If, like, the whole town is voting for somebody and you're like, no, you can't have them.
0: Well, at the same time, I feel like they're so... I know I can say... like, cucked on the air, so. They're so cucked that they might just not have anything they can do. You know, they don't have guns or anything. Mm-hmm. I feel bad because it's like, I like Germans, but objectively, we've allowed this to happen for 77 years now. And I feel bad for them also because it's just the fact that they wouldn't be able to push back. Like, lots of people have visited New Hampshire from Germany that are interested in liberty, and they've said, like, they have, like, you know, their friends here and there, but there's nothing like the Free State Project, and most people just don't have guns at all, but those that do are, like, filling up all of the places where you're allowed to go practice shooting a gun, mm-hmm. You know what I mean?
3: They suffer from the same condition that people... here suffer with slavery, where they're like, somebody,
0: guilt.
3: Yeah, guilt, that's not even yours, though.
0: Mm-hmm.
3: Like, it's not even your guilt. It's your ancestors, or maybe not even, like, I don't think I have any ancestors that had slaves, but I don't feel bad for slavery because I didn't do it. But, like...
0: I do have ancestors that had slaves, and I always thought I didn't until, like, the last few years, but not very many.
3: I might actually, because I'm Portuguese, but anyway.
0: Oh, like, other slavery, because for some reason,
3: yeah,
0: those don't exist.
3: Not but. American one. Mm-hmm. But, like... I think that the Germans have fallen into this trap of feeling bad for something that someone else that is just tangentially related to them by area
0: mm-hmm.
3: did.
0: Yeah.
3: Like, a lot of people here let that rule their life, too. Like, the whole slavery guilt thing, feeling bad because somebody somewhere in some point in time did something bad to someone else. It doesn't make any sense. I don't know why people do that to themselves, but...
0: Yeah, I think it's partially... makes them actually feel good at the same time as making them feel bad because they feel good about the fact they feel bad because that makes them a good person.
3: It doesn't, though.
0: Yeah, that's what they think.
3: That's not actually being a good person. That's just, like, pretending to be a good person.
0: When I was in high school, there was a German exchange student. She was, like, a couple grades older than me, and she was, like, so beautiful. Everybody was like, wow, she's so beautiful. And her name was Cora, and she like somebody did a Nazi salute at her as a quote unquote joke.
3: I'm sure she was mad.
0: She just like ran out of the room like crying and like unable to be consoled. And I do think that it's like a guilt. Like she like when she was finally able to be consoled, she was like, we don't like talk about that in Germany. It's not a joke. It's not funny. And like was like super like embarrassed.
3: It's not funny.
0: Not funny.
3: A bunch of people died, but.
0: Yep. But you should be allowed to talk about it without breaking down.
3: Yeah, you should be able to talk about
0: it. Like, you should be allowed. I don't really blame that high school girl for her reaction. I just mostly feel like that must be how a lot of people feel over there because...
3: No, but I do blame their society for, like, conditioning her to feel that bad about something she didn't do.
0: Yeah, exactly. So, yeah, and also, I feel like the boy that did it wasn't being very hospitable American, that's all. But, so... But he also should have the right to, you know. But maybe in school you have to tone things down sometimes. I don't know. Public school, I don't want to, like, advocate for public schools being allowed to do, like, a policy. But even if it was a private school, you could have a policy where you don't do Nazi salutes. I'm just, like, reasoning it out in my own head out loud.
1: I mean, even if it's a policy, it's still a jerk move.
0: To make it to where people can't... Oh, no.
1: To, like, Nazi salute specifically at the one German girl.
0: Yeah. Like, put her on the spot and stuff. Like, I always thought... Everybody thought that was so mean. Because, like I said, like, the whole school was like, she's wonderful and beautiful. Like, nobody would, like, be mean to her. Like, that guy probably didn't even feel like he was being mean, you know? He was, like, the type of person... He one time showed me a picture and I was like... And he said it was his butt. What? And... Then he said, like, laughed for a long time without, with me believing that. And I was like, he just showed me a picture of his butt to, like, other people. And then he, like, was like, no, look at this. It's just a picture of where your elbow meets. And I saw it because he had, like, the specific freckles. That's just, like, the kind of high school boy we're dealing with here. Anyways, all this to say that in Germany they do take it really seriously and they are not allowed to talk about it at all. I've also heard of this lady... who is a very old lady. I think, like, she was... I don't think many people are alive from the time, but it was, like, her parents were alive for sure during the time. Because it was 77 years ago. No, people are alive from the time, but there aren't many, like, veterans left for whatever reason.
3: Yeah, they would have been, like, young adults to children at that time.
0: Yeah, so she was probably a child at the time, and she's been imprisoned in Germany. I don't know if she still is, for just simply asking questions because she doesn't believe in the Holocaust. And now I'm not saying she's right or that I'm on her side. I don't remember what all her arguments were. She was in this, like, documentary. But she got in prison before just because she, you know, like a FOIA request, but whatever they call it in Germany. She requested information from the government just being, like, wanting to know, like, numbers. It was something like, how many of these type of facilities did you have during, like, German time or Nazi time? And they just imprisoned her for asking. It's like, if you get imprisoned for asking a question, it makes you look a little guilty. Not you, the asker, but the person who won't answer.
3: Yeah, it makes you kind of an authoritarian.
0: Yeah, so all this to say that this would be the type of thing that would definitely make a society, like, blow up and decide they're going to swing the pendulum the other way. By blow up, I don't necessarily mean, like, negative. It could be totally positive, like, a balancing situation. But I could also see people actually, like, blow up and get angry, you know, like, finally cracking. And then just going all the way to a direction that they probably shouldn't go, if that makes sense. But we'll see if that's what this AfD party in Germany is about or not. And more Free Talk Live coming up. You can call 603-283-6160. That's 603-283-6160 to get in on the conversation with us. 603-283-6160. 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
7: From Feature Story News in New Delhi, I'm Neha Punia. Canada has imposed retaliatory tariffs on more than $27 billion worth of American goods, with levies of up to 50% taking effect. The move comes after U.S. President Donald Trump threatened to ban the Canadian aircraft manufacturer Bombardier from selling planes in the United States, writing on Truth Social that the company must build in America or lose access to the market. Jagruthi Dave has more from Washington, D.C.
8: What the president might be doing is hinting at what escalation could look like. Most Bombardier private jets use U.S. engines. Up to 64% of Bombardier's revenue comes from the U.S., and it's the U.S. is Bombardier's largest market. So this seems to be a threat to put pressure on Canada at a sensitive moment, and because Canada is saying that it's not returning to the negotiating table until the US is ready. As with all of this, there's a catch. Bombardier has 3,000 US employees and 2,800 US suppliers. So the president's threat here would have an impact on the United States as well as Canada. And it just shows how this whole tariff war is a double-edged sword for these two neighbors whose economies are so closely intertwined.
7: Russia and North Korea have opened their first road bridge connecting the two countries to be used for tourism and trade between the two countries, they say. But Ukraine is warning it could become a military logistics corridor to support Moscow's war.
9: There are already direct air and rail links between Moscow and Pyongyang, but until now there had not been a proper road link. The Russian Prime Minister says the construction of the bridge was not merely an engineering project. He says it's a new symbol of friendship. Russia and North Korea have heavily boosted military and economic ties since Moscow invaded Ukraine in 2022. North Korea has provided Moscow with weapons and thousands of troops for its war in Ukraine. Laura Westbrook, Hong Kong.
7: In Nepal, nearly 2 weeks after a devastating flash flood swept through the north of the country, more than 1,300 people have died and thousands still remain unaccounted for, but rescue efforts still continue. Rebecca Bunden has more.
10: There are fears the death toll could rise significantly. Thousands of people are still missing, including hundreds of foreign nationals, after the flash flood on the 26th of August caused by the collapse of a glacier. At least 900 people are believed to be trapped in tunnels linked to hydropower projects in Nepal. But there are some renewed hopes of finding survivors after a Chinese man was pulled from a hydropower tunnel over the weekend. Another survivor, an elderly Nepali woman, was found alive in an air pocket in her collapsed home, her entire village devastated around her.
7: From bureaus worldwide, this is FSN.
11: With FSN Spotlight, I'm Simon Marks, looking in more detail today at the electoral surge of the far-right AfD in Germany. The party came first in regional elections in Saxony-Anhalt, and while it fell short of a working majority, the win has sent shockwaves through Germany's political elite and caused huge fresh pressure on the national government led by Chancellor Friedrich Merz. Jan Eichhorn is senior lecturer at the University of Edinburgh.
12: The AfD is recognized by the Germany's internal intelligence service in Saxony-Anhalt as in opposition to the constitution of the country. They, for example, want to abolish that children have to mandatorily have to go to state schools to not be indoctrinated. They want to abolish any funding for arts that is not patriotic, very Orbanesque, if we think of Hungary. They want to, although they don't have the power within the state themselves, massively remove people from the country, even if potentially they have German citizenship, if they don't feel that they belong, which is clearly illegal under current German legislation.
11: The AfD's leader in Saxony-Anhalt, Ulrich Siegmund, called the results a clear mandate and urged other parties to enter talks with him. Chancellor Merz in Berlin said he was deeply shocked by what he called a seismic election outcome. With FSN Spotlight, I'm Simon Marks.
7: The main news again. Canada has imposed retaliatory tariffs on more than $27 billion worth of American goods, with levies of up to 50%. This after U.S. President Donald Trump threatened to ban the Canadian aircraft manufacturer Bombardier from selling planes in the United States. Russia and North Korea have opened the first road bridge between their countries to be used for tourism and trade, they say. But Ukraine is warning it could become a military logistics corridor. And that is the latest feature story news. Neha Punia reporting.
13: With weather conditions in the Sahara among the most brutal in the world, the desert is a place suitable only for collapsing, dying, and rotting. Starvation is just one of the many possible outcomes for the gazelle or desert elk. It could also suffocate in a sandstorm, collapse of dehydration, or be run over by a dune buggy. Only the vulture has the wherewithal to survive in this nirvana of death. They feed on the dead of the Sahara. Uniquely adapted to the rigors of desert life, the vulture usually dies of heart disease after becoming overweight from the feast of carcasses. The landscape of the desert is dominated by towering sand dunes made from millions of years of ground-up bones. Another day ends in the Sahara, Earth's largest, most uncomfortable tomb.
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0: 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You can tell us we're wrong. We're going to talk about the Lindsey Clancy case. Maybe you want to yell at us about that, or tell us we're wrong, or you have a really strong opinion on that. You can talk about that. You can change the subject. You can tell us whatever you want to talk about, because it's Free Talk Live. 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
1: Lori,
2: and Wynn.
0: And we already have a caller, so let's just see what they want to talk about. Turd Ferguson in Pennsylvania, you're on Free Talk Live. What's on your mind?
3: Yo, I actually kicked ass at work this month. I probably made like 12 grand in commission, and I hit bonus.
2: Nice
3: so
2: job.
3: That's probably going to be like another, like, I would imagine, like four or five. I probably made like 17 grand altogether in August.
0: Wow.
3: Pretty badass.
0: And like you sell like appliances?
4: Showers.
3: No, I sell baths and showers and stuff like that.
0: Nice.
3: Yeah.
0: Yeah. I think it was Mark the other day that was saying maybe all of your calls about your bathroom are an ad. Wait, no, I'm sorry. I don't want to say Mark. I think it was actually Penguin was saying maybe all your calls about your bathroom are actually an ad because of the fact that you sell bathroom. I thought it was like all bathroom appliances, but you're saying only showers, but still.
3: Well, I do sell full bathroom. I don't really like selling full baths because they're expensive. And the vanities that we have, they're all like hardwood and handmade. So they're like 10 grand for a vanity. I'd rather just sell like the wet space, you know what I mean? Or like the floor and maybe the toilet. I try to talk them out of the vanity as much as possible because I don't like selling people $10,000 vanities.
0: Hmm.
3: But I could probably even sell them in New Hampshire. I mean, the company I work for is pretty big in New Hampshire. I know that. It's a popular solution up there. Out there in Keene, New Hampshire.
0: Well,
3: you know what I mean?
0: I wasn't saying, like, you shouldn't do that or anything like that. I was like, honestly, that'd be smart if you're calling Free Talk Live to advertise your bath. And the way you do it is always calling in to say, man, my shower looks great today. I add another part to it or painted it or whatever.
3: Well, look, my shower is badass. You've seen it, too, haven't you?
0: Yeah, I think me and Lori at least have. Pictures for the listener.
4: We did not go to Turd's house.
0: Correct.
3: Oh, yeah. Right.
0: I showed it to my little sister, and genuinely, with all my heart, like, swear on coconut, without any prompting, I was just like, what do you think about this bathroom? Do you think it's, like, amazing? And she said, it's nice. It looks really early 2000s. And I was like, really? Honestly, what makes you think that? Because that's Turd's, like, entire personality.
4: Right. Very on brand.
0: Yeah. I'm not sure what set her off for that, or tipped her off for that. I was honestly so surprised. But, Turd, is that really what you wanted to call in about?
3: No, I don't think so. But that is very base. But, I was thinking over the break, you know, you were talking about the far right in Germany. Well, I was thinking like the far Reich. Get it? You know what I'm saying? The mm-hmm. far right.
4: We don't have like one of those sound effects.
0: Yeah, I was like, but that's not very good version of it. Yeah. I don't think that's that great, honestly, Turd. Reich just means like doesn't mean like a kingdom. Like
4: a rule.
0: Yeah, it's even some people's last name.
3: Well, it's like the Third Reich.
0: Yes.
3: But it's not the far right. It's the far right. All right. Well, anyway. I'm pretty sure. I'm pretty sure that my mom's starting to get really sad. Like, she's known for like a few years that once I paid off my house, that I was going to like move out west, you know, to start my entertainment career.
4: Like to California?
3: And now that, my specific location will be undisclosed. You know, if any
4: probably
3: of the,
4: smart.
3: If any of the popo are listening, you feel me?
0: He practically gives his address in Shrewsbury, Pennsylvania all the time.
4: Right.
3: Yeah, good point. Well, yeah, to Hollywood. But yeah, so my mom, she knows that like I'm getting really, really close to paying this house off, which I've been saying for years. Once I do, I'll probably be splitting my time between these two locations. And now every time I talk to her on the phone, she sounds like she's gonna cry. You know?
4: Does she live in Shrewsbury or like nearby?
3: No, she doesn't live in Shrewsbury, but she does live in Northern Maryland. Which is pretty close.
4: Yeah, pretty close.
3: I mean, she could barely handle it when I moved away and lived in New Hampshire for a few years. She could barely handle it then. I mean,
0: are your parents still married?
3: No, of course not. They're not married.
0: I was just asking, if she's like lives alone, basically.
3: Yeah, she does. But now that she knows that I'm like gonna be gone, she's really sad and she's afraid. And, you know, it's funny because my sister lives out west and she's like, it's like no big deal for her. You know what I mean? But I think just because I'm her baby boy, you know what I mean? I'm an innocent little baby angel.
4: Mm-hmm.
3: I'm just a baby boy.
0: Are you the younger one?
3: No, I'm the older one. I think with mothers, it's a thing where like because they were female. You know, when their daughters leave, it's like not a big deal because they understand it probably. Mm-hmm. But then when their sons leave, I feel like mothers, they don't handle that well. You know what I mean? That's my
0: maybe your mom just picked favorites, honestly. I bet some parents do.
3: Well, maybe, but I was the bad one. You know what I mean? My sister was the good one. But, yeah, I think it's just because, you know, I'm just an innocent little baby angel. And she's upset. She's upset that she's going to be losing me to the West, to the Western world in our world. But also I think that she's worried that when I get out there, I'll start, you know, like boozing and using drugs again. You know what I mean? I think that makes
0: maybe she heard your last call from Sunday.
3: Well, I don't remember my last call
0: on Sunday when you were saying. You were thinking about not being a model and instead just spending all your money on drugs and booze and going on welfare?
3: Oh, yeah. That is a great idea. I'm not going to lie. That would be a pretty badass life.
0: No.
3: But
0: sounds
3: yeah,
0: like
3: I mean,
0: a, what a crackhead that, would say.
3: Well, that is like the easy way out, though. You know what I mean? You know, it's the path of least resistance, you know what I mean? Which is cool. And I've taken it. It does definitely feels good. Let me tell you that right now.
4: For like a minute. I've also walked that path and it's way better not doing that.
0: Like imagine your health starts to decline because you like hit 40 while you're doing crack because you think it's the easy, good way out. Like, and you have to like deal with that, like, and you're just on crack, you don't have a job.
3: Said I would smoke crack?
0: Right. I get to decide like, that.
4: If Jared was like, I'm going to be a crackhead.
0: I get to decide that when you just say you're going to do drugs every day. I don't know. What drugs do you want to do every day?
3: Well, I don't know. Cocaine's a hell of a drug, I won't lie.
0: One step away from crack.
3: There are a few drugs I really like. Well, I mean, I really like LSD and psilocybin. Obviously, those are my favorite drugs of all time. But, of course, you can't walk around tripping your balls off all day.
0: I feel like you can walk tripping your balls off more than you can, like, walk around, like, even drunk, honestly.
1: Especially out in California.
3: Are you planning on moving? I can slam down a bottle of Jägermeister better than anybody you've ever met. I could dump Jägermeister down my throat and Red Bull down my throat at the same time. It's like
0: Turd versus one German girl who's like 18.
3: Wait, what?
0: I said Turd versus one German girl who's like 18.
3: Oh, yeah.
0: I feel like they outdrink all Americans.
3: Well, Jägermeister is awesome. And as a matter of fact, Libertariat. Libercuck, you know who I'm talking about? Libercuck,
0: yeah. He's a caller, but I won't say which one.
3: Oh, yeah. I think he's on one of the commercials too, but he, I guess, drop by my house and try to get me to start drinking again and left a huge, just enormous bottle of Jägermeister on my doorstep.
0: That's horrible.
3: Here in Shrewsbury. Yeah, I know.
0: See, you do basically give away your address.
4: Yeah, he does.
3: Well, I don't give it away on the radio, but, I mean, yeah, I do think a lot of the guys in the Discord know my home address. Yeah, I guess at this point.
0: Go ahead. Oh, I was just going to say that I was just telling them before the show that, like, I really have actually drank a whole lot less in the last, like, summer, I guess. But one thing I like, and I bought my own, like, I never really have my own alcohol at home, is a Sambuca from Greece, and it's, like, it's also licorice flavored.
4: Yeah, but turds and alcohol.
3: Oh, interesting.
4: So you can't just, like, casually drink.
0: Mm.
3: Yeah, I can't do that.
0: Oh.
3: I got to go all out, you know what I mean? I got to say, it was probably the booze that got me. I love drugs, but it's probably really the booze that got me.
0: Yeah.
3: But, you know, smoking weed's pretty fun, too. I'm not going to lie. I like smoking weed.
0: I feel like if you just did weed and
4: hallucinogens,
0: yeah, then you could get by a lot better and just ignore the alcohol altogether. Of course, like, if you're getting yourself in states where you're less in control, then you might be like, you know what? I think alcohol is a good idea. So maybe it's a bad idea. I'm just saying that, honestly, I'm saying all this for no reason because, in my opinion, a better thing to do would to just be go to California and try out your whatever career you wanted to do, like you were talking about, like catalog modeling or being a music producer.
3: Well, I would try all those. I would probably try to make like a try career, just entertainment in general out there. I really think, and by the way, I'm a big fan of like Ryan Reynolds and you know, Jared Leto, you know, and I mean, like, they've really made it work in the entertainment industry, you know what I mean?
0: Jared Leto,
3: I mean,
0: famously currently being accused of, like, raping, like, 50 women or something.
3: Well, I like him. I think he's a great person. I love 30 Seconds to Mars. I think they're probably one of the greatest bands in the world right now.
0: He's one of those people that he just seems like he's somebody who's, like, hippie, hipster, and quote-unquote feminist, all to get in women's pants, incredibly obviously.
3: Oh, yeah. Well, yeah, I mean, look, I'm sure all that's an act, which I don't blame. I mean,
0: like,
3: look,
0: basically a cult leader, a guru guy.
3: Yeah, right. Well, and I know he does that stuff, but look, I mean, if it works for him, I mean, look, I mean, he's probably slept with some really beautiful women.
0: Probably. And, I'm pretty sure Lana was interested in him. There was like lots of pictures of them together, and she has like his name in her songs. Lana Del Rey.
3: Oh, yeah. Yeah, maybe. But Jared Leto, well, the point I was going with that was Jared Leto, like he is like kind of like the textbook, you know, entertainment, like he made it as a model. He made it as an actor. He made it as a musician. You know what I mean? Mm-hmm. That's a good gig right there. You know, I mean, that takes talent. So God bless him. By the way, who's the cute quiet girl that's in there today?
0: I think A1's doing a good job piping up, but right now we're just talking about more like your life, so maybe she doesn't have as much to say.
1: I don't exactly know a ton about you, man.
3: I just want to know who she is. Like, what is she? Is this like a one-time appearance for her? Like, who is she?
0: She's been on once before. So she's just like everybody else. I honestly, at this point, I don't know how to answer that question. Like, who is she?
3: Yeah, well, no, I don't want any, you know, super hyper personal information about on the radio or anything.
1: I don't want to give that to you.
0: Social security card number. Yeah, go ahead with that when you're ready.
1: 1, 2, 3, 4, 5, 6, 7.
0: Turd's writing that down.
3: All right, guys, take it easy. Good night.
0: Have a good night. Thanks for the call. Yeah, I feel like my life advice game has been going down the gutter because, like, nobody has called in for love advice recently where I just tell you to ask her out or marry her. So when he's like, I don't know what I should go on drugs. I'm like, well, what if you just do these three drugs? I was like, oh, that's not very good life advice, is it? But yeah, I am really surprised I never heard anybody just admit out loud, like, you know, I'm thinking about just going on welfare and doing drugs every day.
4: Speaking of people doing drugs and making bad choices.
0: Who?
4: Oh, Lindsay Clancy.
0: Oh. I didn't actually bring her up yet, but we definitely should talk about Lindsay Clancy because we just haven't talked about her on the show at all. Like, unless Stu covered it and I didn't hear him talking about
4: it. I don't think so, no. He didn't even know anything about it like a week ago because I was like, do you know anything about this story? And he was like, no, absolutely not. And then we didn't really talk about it. And then some guy at his work asked him about it. So I guess he learned a little bit.
0: I learned a crazy thing. I feel like I should at least explain what it is first. So basically, this woman on January 24th, 2023, killed her three children that were like 6, 7, and 3 or something like that. And like the oldest wasn't very old and the youngest, I'm pretty sure, was 3. And she strangled them with these things called stretchy.

0: January 24th, 2020. And it was in Ireland, and she got found not guilty by reason of insanity. She also strangled her kids, and her name, kids' names were like Carla, Darag, and Connor. So it was like kids similar ages strangled on the same day, exactly 3 years before, in Ireland. Name had the same initials, also was a labor and delivery nurse. That's just too much.
1: That's creepy.
2: Do you remember that story I sent you about the lady who killed her three kids and then was put in a mental institution and got out, and her and her husband had three more kids, and then she killed those two?
0: Oh,
2: I wonder when that happened.
0: Yeah. I wonder if that was the same woman. Yeah, because the lady in Ireland, her husband was like very supportive of her and just like came out like to promote, or not promote, but, you know, bring awareness to mental health, and wasn't very, obviously, like, no, we can't get in his head and say he wasn't very mad at her.
2: It was in Maine, and it happened in 1954, and then again in 1966.
0: Oh, forgiveness. Forgiveness is what this society needs. I was kind of annoyed because today I finished Dracula, and I always like to think, like, what's the main point of a book or something that you read? Mm-hmm. And I was like, a huge main point in Dracula is forgiveness and mercy towards the monsters that are after you. And I don't like that.
2: No.
0: I also had no idea, because I had never...
2: Sounds estrogen-filled.
0: I also had never ever learned or known anything about the story of Dracula. Like, I obviously see him referenced in a lot of things, but not his actual story, like, written by Bram Stoker. And until I listened to the audiobook recently, and I didn't know that a hero of the book and somebody they compliment constantly is a Texan. Like, so random in the 1800s to be like in a set in mostly England and also partially in Transylvania, and there's like the one of the main heroes is a Texan, and they're constantly saying things like, if America breeds men like him, they're in, if this young country breeds men like him, they're in good hands going forward, and stuff like that. Like, they're constantly saying what an awesome, like, just like Superman he was. I didn't expect that, and I was just like, that seems so out of place, but win for Texas. That's all. So Lindsay Clancy's triple murder case, like, officially ended. There's not going to be a,
2: there's going to be another one.
0: There's going to be another trial. Exactly. But this one is just over because it ended in a mistrial.
2: Mm-hmm.
0: And like we said, she murdered her three kids. She was on drugs at the time. She was openly telling, you know, like, her doctors.
2: She was on drugs, but you have to clarify that they were psychiatric drugs,
0: yeah,
2: and not, like, street drugs.
0: Yeah,
2: she wasn't,
0: that's,
2: you know,
0: point.
2: Cracking it up.
1: Right.
0: Like, turd's going to be.
2: No, right.
0: So, she killed her three children, and the case, the murder case, was to determine if she could be found not guilty by reason of insanity or not, and it ended in a mistrial. There was some holdout. There was a person in the jury that was a holdout for, I don't know what they were aiming towards. Maybe this article will say. I hope it does. The judge has declared a mistrial in Lindsay Clancy's triple murder trial after the jury deliberated for 7 days without reaching a unanimous verdict. Mm-hmm. So now what happens? Judge,
2: did you hear about how the defense called and tried to get the holdout excused from the jury?
0: So the holdout was bad for the defense?
2: Yeah.
0: Because they were going to choose... Oh, so
2: they were gonna,
0: opposite than when I was
2: yeah,
0: thinking.
2: Yeah, they weren't going for guilty. The 11 jurors were...
0: Oh, I'm mixing up prosecutor and defense. That's why... I thought it was this way.
2: Yeah.
0: They were going to go for... They were going to make her guilty, right?
2: No. The 11 jurors were making her not guilty or... Yeah, not guilty by reason of insanity, probably. They didn't disclose exactly what it was, but it was in the defense's favor.
0: Mm-hmm.
2: And the one holdout was not in the defense's favor. And they called the judge and were like, we want you to excuse that juror because they're not following the law.
0: Whoa.
2: Because they wouldn't agree with everybody else.
0: Honestly, as much as I think Lindsay Clancy is guilty, I think that's a horrible thing that prosecution can just say, we want to throw out a juror because, like, you should be able to say what you want to say because you're also allowed to judge the law, you know, jury nullification.
2: Right. Well, that's what the judge said. The judge was like, no, because they were found to be a competent, responsible juror. And
0: yeah,
2: just because they disagree and don't think that your client should get off doesn't mean you get to just throw the juror out. I just thought that was so, like, insane to even request.
0: Yeah, that's pretty crazy. That I heard something about it. Like, there was like, it's not over yet. There's like, the judge has to make a, like, sudden decision, but I didn't, like,

0: read about what it was all about. So that's really interesting. So yeah, I guess a bunch of people in the jury wanted to call her not guilty. Maybe like the story is like pulled on their heartstrings and they just want to be able to put her in a mental facility. But the thing is, when you're on alcohol, when you're on, you know, crack and you kill someone, you don't also get to be not guilty. So let's get more into this story. 603-283-6160. 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
2: From Feature Story News in Paris, I'm Ross Cullen. The Eiffel Tower has reopened after staff walked out on Monday over allegations that female employees were told to leave their posts during a private visit by a Hindu religious delegation. The tower's operating company has acknowledged the group requested conditions that limited interactions with women and says those conditions should never have been accepted. Paris Mayor Emmanuel Grégoire has promised an investigation, while French Equality Minister Aurore Berger says women in France should not be asked to make themselves invisible. Ishan Gerg reports from New Delhi.
3: Employees at the French monument say several female workers were made to move or switch places with male workers. The monument remained closed on Monday due to what it called operational reasons. Paris Mayor Emmanuel Grégoire has said that an investigation would be launched as soon as possible. In a post on social media platform X, he said that he was aware of the employees' anger and agreed that their dissatisfaction was legitimate. Paris has issued a statement in relation to the visit to the Eiffel Tower, says that the visit was arranged at the start of opening hours to avoid disrupting others due to the size of its delegation. The statement goes on to say that to the best of their knowledge, at no point was anyone prevented access to Eiffel Tower. But the statement also adds that BAPS sincerely apologizes for any pain or inconvenience caused.
2: North Korea and Russia opened their first road bridge, which both sides are calling an important milestone in their strategic partnership. Ties between the two countries have grown stronger since the start of the war in Ukraine in 2022, with Pyongyang sending thousands of troops to Russia. Laura Westbrook reports from Hong Kong.
4: There are already direct air and rail links between Moscow and Pyongyang, but until now there had not been a proper road link. The Russian Prime Minister says the construction of the bridge was not merely an engineering project. He says it's a new symbol of friendship. North Korea, meanwhile, calls the first road bridge across its narrow border with Russia a concrete sign of tightening bonds.
2: From bureaus worldwide, this is FSN. Canada has imposed retaliatory tariffs on more than $27 billion worth of American goods, with levies of up to 50% taking effect on Tuesday. The move comes after US President Donald Trump threatened to ban the Canadian aircraft manufacturer Bombardier from selling planes in the United States. Here's FSN's Jagruti Dave in Washington.
5: This seems to be a threat to put pressure on Canada at a sensitive moment just before their tariffs come into effect, and because Canada is saying that it's not returning to the negotiating table until the US is ready.
2: That's the latest Feature Story News. This is Ross Cullen in Paris reporting.
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0: 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That's 603-283-6160. 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
1: Lori,
2: and Wynn.
0: And we really do appreciate everybody who's an amplifier with us. Thank you to Reverend Ratspeed and everybody that signed up with us. In the last segment, we started talking about the Lindsey Clancy trial, which surprisingly, we haven't talked about this entire time that it was going on. It seemed like a pretty long trial. I could be wrong, but the jury definitely deliberated for a long time, for 7 days, without reaching a unanimous verdict. And a lot of the times, we don't just talk about like open murder cases, even if they're like the biggest topic in America at the time, which this definitely is one of them. Just because it doesn't have anything for us to say, like, obviously libertarians are against murder, like, there's not a whole lot to say about it. But this one, I feel like there's a little more to say. First of all, like, the court process is always interesting, like, to me, like, what you were saying about the prosecution trying to get them to basically throw out a juror mid-deliberation.
1: The defense.
0: Oh, yeah. Keep mixing this up. So, Judge William Sullivan told the parties Friday afternoon that he'd like to retry the case later in the fall. So when there's a mistrial, you just get a new trial. I think that sometimes a judge can also just say, like, you had a mistrial and we don't want to prosecute again. Or maybe it's up to the prosecutor, I'm not sure. By the way, they said that makes me think it's the judge, but it could be the prosecutor. Judge William Sullivan told the parties Friday afternoon he'd like to retry the case later in the fall. That's really not that long from now. I always wonder how long it would take to have a retrial. In the meantime, the judge scheduled a status conference for the end of the month. That just is where they get together and talk about when they should have another trial or any other kind of just like housekeeping things. Nothing interesting is going to happen then. Clancy's attorney, Kevin Reddington, initially said he wants to get the second trial underway as soon as possible, ideally the week after next. Judge Sullivan told Reddington, "My thinking is to try it sooner rather than later, but I'm not sure that sooner." Nobody speaks properly anymore. That's fine, because I'm on the radio and I don't speak very properly. But I'm just surprised a judge would say, sooner, but not that sooner. Sounds like something like a woman, like a young woman would say, you know? The judge said he'd check the courthouse schedule and his own. He'll see if he can pencil Lindsey Clancy in, get her out of the loony house she's in the meantime. The lead prosecutor said she'd be out of the state for the next 2 weeks. Okay, the prosecutor herself. But didn't offer an opinion on trial scheduling. This is boring. I want to know more interesting things than this, because it's like we're hearing basically
1: about their schedules. Right?
0: Yeah. Yeah, so there will be no decision regarding that today, they say. Ultimately, the decision to pursue another trial is up to Cruz, but it didn't tell me who Cruz was. Oh, he's the district attorney, so that's who it's up to. Answered my question. Ultimately, the decision to pursue another trial is up to Cruz, a longtime Republican prosecutor whose office runs an advocacy center that serves child abuse victims. In the interim, Clancy will return to Tewksbury Hospital in Massachusetts, where she'll continue being held without bail on her murder charges. So she's in, like, force medicated and stuff like that in there. She's in, like, the loony bin area of the hospital, if that makes sense.
1: So what do you guys think about not guilty by reason of insanity, just as a, like, as a proposal for any murder?
2: I don't know. I feel like being insane, it doesn't change the fact you did the action, right?
1: Mm-hmm.
2: And I feel like most people that commit serious crimes like that, they aren't exactly right in the head. There has to be something fundamentally wrong with you for you to go to the lengths of offing your own children.
1: Right.
0: I don't think I put enough thought into it, but I would have to lean towards what Wynn is saying, that when somebody is killed, even if it's an accident, people go to jail for that, prison for that. You know what I mean?
1: Well, especially like killing your own kids, a mom killing their own kids.
0: Mm-hmm.
1: That's the individuals that you are supposed to protect the most out of anyone, right? And if you kill them, there's something seriously wrong with you, and I think that you should be considered a danger to all of society. Because if you can kill your own children, who you love and raised, and they came from your body, you know, then you could kill anyone.
0: Yeah, that's what they considered in, like, the Gypsy Rose case. The prosecution was trying to get them to consider that she killed her own mom, and that's worse than killing, you know, or she had her own mom killed, to be fair. But that's way worse than killing a stranger, because it just makes you a more dangerous person.
1: Yes.
0: Yeah.
1: In my opinion, especially your kids. Like, your mom's, yeah, bad, but, like, your kids, like, little kids, they're completely defenseless, and, you know, you care for them every day, and you're their mother, and you kill them. I don't think that, like you said, anyone who does something like that can be considered sane.
0: That's a really good point. It's like, who is totally sane and murders their kids?
1: Right. So I just think it's a cop-out,
0: mm-hmm,
1: and shouldn't even be considered at all. I don't, and I really don't care if she was insane. I don't care if she was insane then. I don't care if she wasn't insane. She killed her kids, and they should just...
0: This is what I think comes into play with the insanity. It's the fact that she was actively telling her doctors, I'm afraid I'll do the X, Y, or Z, and they were giving her drugs that say on the box, you might kill people if you take these drugs. I'm not saying that makes her less guilty. If anything, the more I think about it, I think we need to start making a society where the people who give out drugs to people who are afraid they're going to kill people also are guilty of something. You know?
1: Okay, I think that she's even more guilty because she had moments of lucidity throughout all of this. She had moments in her life where she was, like, with it and knew what was going on and knew that she was possibly a danger.
0: Did she, like, testify that or something?
1: Yeah. They said that she, during this, she was having a mental break, but, like, she, when her husband went out, she planned this. So she had her husband go out. She looked up to see how long it was going to take him to go to the store and come back to make sure that she had enough time to do it. And, you know, she wasn't out of her mind enough to not do that. So she must have been lucid.
0: Yeah, like, I wonder...
1: And she was, like, taking them to doctor's appointments and, like, going to her doctor and all this stuff. So that says that she had lucid moments where she knew what was going on and she knew that she was having a mental problem.
0: I wonder if they consider insanity the same as, like, so, like, is it the same no matter what the type of insanity is? Because, like, if you're having, like, suicidal and homicidal thoughts, you're probably in control most of the time. Mm-hmm. But if you're, like, drunk, you're in a lot less control.
1: Well, what I was trying to get to with that is why it makes her even more guilty is that she knew this wasn't, like, a new thing. She didn't just go insane, in the moment, and everything in her life was fine up until then.
0: Mm-hmm.
1: But she knew that she was having these thoughts. She knew that she was thinking about hurting her kids, and she didn't remove herself from the situation before she did something to her kids. She didn't leave. She could have just left the house and, like, gone somewhere else and told her husband, don't let me near the kids. So I think she's even more guilty than somebody who just snaps in the moment.
0: I'm just saying that I think that the doctors should also be, if doctors aren't also held liable for, like, people who kill themselves because they went to their doctor and said, like, I need help because I feel like I'm going to kill myself, and then they kill themselves, like, this will just never end.
1: Mm-hmm.
0: You know, like,
1: But what they're, the doctor isn't holding your mouth open and shoving the pills down your throat.
0: I'm never saying Lindsay is not guilty. Like,
1: I know.
0: And I can't really say she's more guilty than not guilty. It's like,
1: right,
0: not a spectrum.
2: Like, they're still handing out these drugs that cause thoughts like that.
0: And right now, there's just no way. Like, doctors are completely covered. Like, they have all these, like, insurance, or there's, like, other words that's not coming to me right now. Like,
1: yeah, like, they're protected from...
0: Right. And I don't think that's okay.
1: I don't think it's okay either.
0: Yeah.
1: And, like, I don't think that, you know, they were giving her proper health care by giving her these pills. But I think that she also knew what the pills were doing to her.
0: I think we'd be shocked by the number of people in our society that think, like, just because we're in somewhat of a bubble where it's, like, everybody basically that I interact with is, like, in New Hampshire day to day. Is like, yeah, those stupid funny pills, they cause school shootings. Yep, I would never go on that.
1: Mm-hmm.
0: And then there are so many, way more people, honestly, in the world that just think, like, if you're having trouble, that's the thing to do. You know what I mean? And it's not an excuse. And they tell you, I hope so, because I've never been prescribed any, but they should tell you that there are possible side effects when you do it. And even if they don't, you have the personal responsibility before you take a pill like that to know the side effects.
1: Yeah.
0: Doctors should also be telling you.
1: Yes.
0: But
1: you should also know, like, be researching what you're taking. And also, I think that saying, oh, well, she's excused, not saying that you're saying that, but these people on the jury are saying, like, oh, well, she was on these pills, and so she's excused. She gets to go to the mental hospital instead of jail, or, you know, whatever. That opens up a big problem, because I think it's like a quarter
0: yep.
1: of women are on antipsychotic drugs.
0: That's a really good point. Like, anybody else that just goes and decides to kill their ex-boyfriend,
1: it was the pills. Now you gotta excuse me.
0: That's
1: don't
0: really
1: put me
0: point.
1: In jail.
0: And then, like, maybe a lot of people wouldn't want to go to either, but I think that if I had to be in a hospital or a jail, I'd rather be in a hospital. Like, if yeah. I had no other option, like, freedom, not an option. I think a lot of people would rather be in a jail or in a hospital where
1: yeah.
0: some people are addicted to being in a hospital where they just can't do anything but go to the doctor all the time and get taken care of and told they're a poor baby, you mm-hmm. know? So some people might thrive in the hospital.
2: I feel like I'd pick the prison. I just can't imagine having to be forcibly medicated and having to interact with doctors every single day of my life.
0: Some people
2: horrible.
0: Loved, like, having to take medicine because they're, like, you know, all those people on, like, TikTok that brag about, like, their mental illness and all the things they're on.
1: Mm-hmm. Yeah, they wear it as, like, a badge of honor.
0: I can't imagine. Do you agree that, like, most people in, like, kind of, like, the circles we all three run in are antidepressants?
2: I think at least skeptical of antidepressants. Not everybody is as, like, extreme in saying, like, no, never, not at all.
0: Mm-hmm.
2: Like, I've definitely met people who think there's a time and place for it, but most people I've met have been anti, just handing them out willy-nilly.
1: Mm-hmm. I think that if you're, like, schizophrenic,
2: oh yeah,
1: and you're having, yeah. you know, delusions and visions and stuff, that, you know, maybe you would benefit from
0: yeah.
1: from some kind of psychotropic drugs, but yep. I don't think that the average person, because they were sad one day or they have impulse control problems, needs to be handed a cocktail of drugs.
0: Yep. And they never, like, start off with, like, therapy. Like,
1: no.
0: You know what I mean? A friend of mine went straight to, like, three different drugs in the same day. It was, like, Adderall or something like that, an antidepressant, and a third thing, because she was having problems, she told her doctor, and just straight to all three. It's like, wouldn't the doctor want to try one at a time and be able to know if you're having problems, which thing is causing which thing?
1: Like, 20 years ago, maybe, I went to the doctor because I was having anxiety attacks, right? I was having anxiety attacks all the time. And I was like, I need something to stop this from happening because I feel like I'm dying every day. And they were like, oh, we're going to give you these antidepressants. And I was like, but I'm not depressed. Like, I'm not wow. sad or depressed in any way. And they're like, yeah, but it's also for anxiety.
0: Hmm.
1: And I was like, okay, because I was young and, you know, not as educated. And so I took them. I think it was Wellbutrin or something.
0: Hmm.
1: I took them.
0: She was on that.
1: And I had rolling panic attacks every single day for, like, 6 days straight. And I was like, I'm not taking this.
0: Yeah.
1: Like, I'm not doing it. And then I just never took anything again. I was like, obviously, I just need to figure out how to fix this myself. And so then I did.
0: Well, yeah, my little brother, too, he went to the hospital for something not mental. And they wanted to give him, like, whatever the drug was that he actually needed, plus just, like, an antidepressant.
1: Mm-hmm.
0: And he was just like, but I don't need this.
1: Right, I'm not depressed.
0: Yeah.
1: Why are you giving me this?
0: Yeah, luckily I'm pretty sure he didn't go on it. That's just crazy. I feel like they give you these, like, questionnaires, and it'll be like, were you sad any days this month? Maybe he just answered honestly or something.
1: Mm-hmm.
0: Like, but I always answer those ones as, like,
1: no, I'm
0: I've never been sad.
1: Right, yeah, that's, I mean, and that's what I said, too. It was because I had anxiety. And they just were like, well, you must be depressed then.
0: Hmm.
1: Like, I'm literally not.
0: That's a good point.
2: Sorry. Had something similar happen to me as a kid where they tried to put me on, my ADHD meds stopped working. And so their, next in their mind logical step was to put me on an SSRI.
0: Mm-hmm.
2: And thankfully my mom was smart and said no, but I can just imagine how horrible it would have been if she had let me go through with that.
0: How old did you say you were?
3: I want to say, like, between the 8 and 10 range.
1: Oh, wow.
0: Wow. I know one girl that started antidepressants at 10, and she's still on them to this day, and she has so many problems where it's like, surely you realize your pills aren't helping, right? But that's what I was kind of trying to get at. This, like, horrible culture in most of the country. Most people think, like, that's the right thing to do. Everybody else who wants to take away my antidepressants is just an idiot, backwards idiot. And it's like, don't you have, like, depression every single day and all these problems that come with, quote, your depression, and you've been taking this pill for 20 years now? Like, don't you think, like, something's got to give, like, that the doctors are actually the ones that are wrong?
1: Mm.
0: And it has all these side effects, like diarrhea, sweating, stuff like that.
1: Psychotic breaks.
0: Yeah.
1: Yeah.
0: Yeah. I was just thinking about that girl in particular. But yeah, they have all kinds of possible side effects, like murder and suicide.
1: Mm-hmm. And the fact that she planned it too, like, did you hear about, like, what she said happened?
0: No, not what you mean by that.
1: So she said that she heard a man's voice tell her, after she got him out of the house, that you have to do it now or you won't get another chance. And then it stopped as soon as she was done killing the kids.
0: I have heard this because people...
1: Sounds really convenient for a psychotic break to just happen like that, to just turn on and off.
0: People were saying they think that the man's voice was just her husband and that he did it. Yeah, I know.
1: I don't think he was a very good husband.
0: A bad husband. And I find it suspicious that he came home and said, and I'm not saying suspicious in the way I think he killed them. I'm not saying that, but not with the TikTok people who are saying he's a Gemini, so he did it. Because I'm a Gemini, and I'm not joking. But also, I thought it was suspicious and weird that he came home, saw his wife, like, bleeding on the sidewalk, and said, "Where are the kids?" And she said, "In the basement." And he was just like, "All right, honey, I'm staying with you for the 20 minutes till the cops get here." Instead of being like, okay, any dad should, I think, run to the basement to at least make sure the kids are okay down there. Like, maybe
1: it was 20 minutes?
0: Something like that. Like, it was, like, such a much longer time that I was like, this is ridiculous. I don't think most people would just be like, if it was 1 minute, I feel like most people would be like, stay here, I'll be right back, check on the kids and come back.
1: You're not moving anyway.
0: Yeah, exactly. Like, I feel like even if you were deeply in love, even if she hadn't been threatening to kill the kids, this is such odd behavior that it's, like, suspicious that the kids aren't safe, too. And were they typically just playing in the basement alone? They were, like, the youngest was 3.
1: Right.
0: You know?
1: Right. So, in the basement. How often are your kids in the basement by themselves?
0: So I feel like it's really suspicious that he didn't just say, like, okay, like, I think most parents, like, from what my friends have told me who have had kids and just people I've known in my life, they will, like, put above the safety of their children over even their spouse. Mm-hmm. Like, it's, like, part of the instinct. Like,
1: right, because your spouse is another adult who can help themselves.
0: Like, if they hurt themselves and admitted it to you, are you not going to leave them for just 30 seconds to run? And even just if you're going to leave your kids in the basement, like, open the door and be like, kids, are you okay? All right, wait here and go back, you know? Right. Like, I find that so suspicious. Like, I just think that all these things that become big on the news could easily be weirder crap than we actually know about. Found it really creepy that the same, almost exact same thing in so many ways happened on the same day 3 years earlier.
1: I think he's a bad husband because he didn't get the kids away from her.
0: Yeah, there's that. And he, both of them were doing this, so it's like her doing it to herself too. But the fact that you're watching your wife take handfuls of pills and you're not thinking maybe there's another way to get you help, you know.
1: Right.
0: But it's like I go back and forth because it's like I literally know people in my real life who they think that would be the best thing to do. So it's just so, it's dumb. It's awful. And the thing that kind of sucks about it that's like a revolving door is you always think it's not working right now because you need to adjust your like dosage or which one. Mm. Not you need to go off them ever. That's sacrilege,
1: right?
0: You know?
1: Adjust them for 20 years.
0: Yeah.
1: And then take a new one. And like the thing that too with her was they were giving her like all these different drugs, like off and on and off and on, like take her off this one, give her a different one.
0: Mm.
1: And that's not good for you. And he's just watching this happen and just nobody did anything to stop. Like, I don't understand why. So she was telling him and her mom or his mom, sorry, that she was hearing voices and they still didn't like get the kids away from her. if Stu was like, hey, Lori, I'm hearing voices, I'd be like, you can't come near
0: and
1: the kids.
0: And specifically they're saying to kill the kids.
1: Even if it was just like, I'm hearing voices, I'd be like, oh, you got to get that handled. You're going to have to go somewhere else because you can't be around the kids because you're obviously having a psychotic break. So.
0: Yeah. So it says the DA could offer a plea because she is going for, like, not guilty at all. By reason of insanity, right? So it's like, because she admitted to murder, she can't just walk free, right?
1: Right.
0: So she's going for not guilty by reason of insanity. Like,
1: which is still technically guilty. Hmm. Not guilty by reason of sanity just means that you don't go to jail, you go to a mental hospital.
0: Yeah. So I wonder if, like, you get better in the mental hospital, do you go to prison?
1: You know? No. Oh. They let you go.
0: Whoa.
1: Like that lady I told you, woman, she was found not guilty by reason of insanity, put in the mental institution, and then her husband, like, lobbied to get her out, and the doctors were like, yeah, she's better now. It was a few years later. So she went back to him, they had three more kids, and then she killed them.
0: I keep seeing people saying, like, oh, look at how she has no emotion in the court, and I'm just wondering if they've ever met anybody on SSRIs, because, like, that's what they look like.
1: Yeah, you know, just empty inside.
0: The DA could offer a plea. Clancy is currently charged. By the way, if anybody disagrees, if they have something they want to say about this, you can call 603-283-6160. You can always chime in with your thoughts. The DA could offer a plea. Clancy is currently charged with 3 counts of first-degree murder. In Massachusetts, the most severe murder charge requires a jury trial. Oh, okay, so you can't, like, request a judge panel trial, or not panel, no. Starts with a P. Do you know what I'm talking about? Bench trial. You can't just request that. You need a jury.
1: In Massachusetts?
0: Because it's the most severe murder charge. The district attorney could offer the defense an opportunity to plead guilty to a lesser charge. Prosecutors would retry her as first degree or perhaps decide at a later time to offer a plea deal for a lesser charge. Only the DA can do that, Boston defense attorney Elise Hershen told CNN. If the district attorney opts to downgrade charges against Clancy, the parties could potentially come to a plea agreement to avoid second trial. Reddington has told reporters it's up to the district attorney to initiate those conversations. Oftentimes, prosecutors will ask the victim's family for their perspective. In this case, because the families of the victims and the defendant are intertwined, competing interests may interfere with consensus. I could see that, like, the Irish one I told you about, the dad was just all pro the mom. Like, the dad was pro the person that killed the kid, so you couldn't exactly, you know, ask him what he thought. It would just be like, let her out. Or, like,
1: that's insane.
0: At least not guilty by reason of insanity might be what he was saying. Maybe it wasn't super pro her, but he wasn't exactly, like, the way a lot of people would react, like, very angry at their wife for killing their kids. Oftentimes, prosecutors, because they're intertwined, their interests may interfere. Attorneys from either side could file motions in the interim. One might make a strategic request to move the case to another jurisdiction in the state, arguing they can't get a fair trial in Plymouth County.
1: I don't think that they're going to find anywhere where everyone's not talking about this.
0: Yeah, that's a good point.
1: So, I don't think it matters where they do it.
0: Like, just another part of the state. Yeah, that's interesting.
1: They could take it to, like, Alabama. Everyone there is going to hear about it, too.
0: Yeah, I was going to say.
1: National news.
0: Yep, everywhere is hearing about this. 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
6: From Feature Story News in New Delhi, I'm Neha Punia. Canada has imposed retaliatory tariffs on more than $27 billion worth of American goods, with levies of up to 50% taking effect. The move comes after U.S. President Donald Trump threatened to ban the Canadian aircraft manufacturer Bombardier from selling planes in the United States, writing on Truth Social that the company must build in America or lose access to the market. Jagrati Dave has more from Washington, D.C.
7: What the president might be doing is hinting at what escalation could look like. Most Bombardier private jets use U.S. engines. Up to 64% of Bombardier's revenue comes from the U.S., and it's the U.S. is Bombardier's largest market. So this seems to be a threat to put pressure on Canada at a sensitive moment, and because Canada is saying that it's not returning to the negotiating table until the US is ready. As with all of this, there's a catch. Bombardier has 3,000 US employees and 2,800 US suppliers. So the president's threat here would have an impact on the United States as well as Canada. And it just shows how this whole tariff war is a double-edged sword for these two neighbors whose economies are so closely intertwined.
6: Russia and North Korea have opened their first road bridge connecting the two countries to be used for tourism and trade between the two countries, they say. But Ukraine is warning it could become a military logistics corridor to support Moscow's war.
8: There are already direct air and rail links between Moscow and Pyongyang, but until now there had not been a proper road link. The Russian Prime Minister says the construction of the bridge was not merely an engineering project. He says it's a new symbol of friendship. Russia and North Korea have heavily boosted military and economic ties since Moscow invaded Ukraine in 2022. North Korea has provided Moscow with weapons and thousands of troops for its war in Ukraine. Laura Westbrook, Hong Kong.
6: In Nepal, nearly 2 weeks after a devastating flash flood swept through the north of the country, more than 1,300 people have died and thousands still remain unaccounted for, but rescue efforts still continue. Rebecca Bunton has more.
9: There are fears the death toll could rise significantly. Thousands of people are still missing, including hundreds of foreign nationals, after the flash flood on the 26th of August caused by the collapse of a glacier. At least 900 people are believed to be trapped in tunnels linked to hydropower projects in Nepal. But there are some renewed hopes of finding survivors after a Chinese man was pulled from a hydropower tunnel over the weekend. Another survivor, an elderly Nepali woman, was found alive in an air pocket in her collapsed home, her entire village devastated around her.
6: From bureaus worldwide, this is FSN.
10: With FSN Spotlight, I'm Simon Marks, looking in more detail today at the electoral surge of the far-right AfD in Germany. The party came first in regional elections in Saxony-Anhalt, and while it fell short of a working majority, the win has sent shockwaves through Germany's political elite and caused huge fresh pressure on the national government led by Chancellor Friedrich Merz. Jan Eichhorn is senior lecturer at the University of Edinburgh.
11: The AfD is recognized by the Germany's Internal Intelligence Service in Saxony-Anhalt as in opposition to the constitution of the country. They, for example, want to abolish that children have to mandatorily have to go to state schools to not be indoctrinated. They want to abolish any funding for arts that is not patriotic, very Orbanesque, if we think of Hungary. They want to, although they don't have the power within the state themselves, massively remove people from the country, even if potentially they have German citizenship, if they don't feel that they belong, which is clearly illegal under current German legislation.
10: The AfD's leader in Saxony-Anhalt, Ulrich Siegmund, called the results a clear mandate and urged other parties to enter talks with him. Chancellor Merz in Berlin said he was deeply shocked by what he called a seismic election outcome. With FSN Spotlight, I'm Simon Marks.
6: The main news again. Canada has imposed retaliatory tariffs on more than $27 billion worth of American goods, with levies of up to 50%. This after U.S. President Donald Trump threatened to ban the Canadian aircraft manufacturer Bombardier from selling planes in the United States. Russia and North Korea have opened the first road bridge between their countries to be used for tourism and trade, they say. But Ukraine is warning it could become a military logistics corridor. And that is the latest feature story news. Neha Punya reporting.
12: As Sao Paulo struggled to dig out after last week's devastating earthquake,
13: I'm just praying and helping.
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1: Lori,
2: and Wynn.
0: And we were talking in the last segment about Lindsay Clancy, her trial, what ended completely. It was a mistrial, and they're going to try her again for the murder of her three children. In the meantime, she's still in the loony bin in Tewksbury Hospital in Massachusetts. I don't know if there's really much else to say about the trial itself, but we could talk about some of the conversations that have happened around it. Like people, if people didn't understand what I was saying when I said, don't worry, I don't think he didn't do it, or he did it because he's a Gemini. Well, we could explain that. Lindsay Clancy admits to killing their children, so why is there an online groundswell blaming her ex-husband?
1: Because people are crazy.
0: Almost as crazy as her.
1: Almost. Some of them are.
0: So, Lindsay Clancy admits... Oh, yeah.
1: There were some people, some women, being like, I understand. I get it. Like, no, I don't get it.
0: Yeah. There are people that have been putting up, like, just videos of support with her, or to her.
1: Mm-hmm.
0: And this is kind of an annoying thing that I really hate about the internet. I first noticed it when I was in high school, and Tumblr was a big thing. That's the first place I ever noticed it, where people love to go on the internet and find community with other people for negative reasons, and it made them feel good.
1: Tumblr was a swamp.
0: And it was mostly what I mean by that is like people that are like, I think I'm schizophrenic. Me too. Mm-hmm. Girly pop, you're not alone. You're here with us other, and it's not just women actually, but
1: mostly.
0: Probably largely. Yeah. And especially like Tumblr in general was like largely a woman's thing, but definitely it's been a plague on society for people to be proud of and happy to have mental problems.
1: I think it's because they aren't special in any way.
0: Hmm.
1: And so they're trying to like find something that they can clomb onto and feel like they have something special about them, but they have no personality.
0: Yep. When I feel like a lot of like children are like prone to falling into this stuff, and as almost everything, a parent needs to correct them.
1: Mm-hmm.
0: And when I was a kid, I remember it's so stupid, but a child though, like 10, there was a girl in our class that like always got to carry around like grapes and stuff with her. And I don't know if I asked the teacher or if I just gathered this information over time, because for a long time I was like, why is the teacher always saying like telling her specifically, like, make sure you eat your cookie and, like, nobody else is allowed to eat. Well, she had, like, diabetes or something, where if her blood sugar went down, it wasn't just that I wanted to eat. When I found that out, like, I got this sense I would notice in myself sometimes where I'd be like, if I had, like, a disease and I had to take a medicine all the time, that'd be pretty cool.
1: Then I'd get special treatment.
0: It's like the kids that wanted to have glasses and I had glasses. And I'm like, why would you want to have glasses? Mm-hmm. You know? It's just like a weird thing that's like part of human nature for whatever reason. I mean, it's special treatment.
1: Attention.
0: It's feeling like being catered towards too. Like, mm-hmm. And then the teacher would stop the class to make sure I had my medicine. It's mm-hmm. so stupid, but.
2: That's how you wind up with people faking Tourette's on TikTok.
0: Mm-hmm. Oh my God.
1: Right, or dissociative identity disorder.
0: Yeah, yeah.
1: That one, like everybody suddenly had 10 personalities.
0: Yeah, definitely.
2: Acting was so bad. Like, you could tell they were faking it.
0: I think this uh-huh. is still happening, though.
2: It is. Oh, it is.
0: Yeah. Oh, yeah.
2: I've seen it.
0: Right. Yeah.
1: They'd be like, hold on, I'm going to switch.
0: Oh, my God. Okay. I feel a switch coming.
1: Now
0: yeah.
1: it's my other personality.
0: That's crazy. Yeah. There was, like, the time where I had a friend who definitely had something going on. Like, she had, like, a breakdown in school one day. But she was, like, always texting me, like, yeah, no, I was, like, looking into it again. I actually think it's schizophrenia this time. Yeah, no, I'm looking at it again, and I think it's, like, BPD and stuff like that. So it's just, like, so easy to go online and diagnose yourself, especially if, like, you're really having some kind of a problem that needs to be dealt with, and the answer might not be medicine. It's so easy to just take a pill and get an appointment, and then you're on that pill for life. But anyways, all that to say that I feel like there are a lot of people that... when the term postpartum depression was being used a lot in the Lindsay Clancy case, there are a lot of people that feel special and feel like they jump into this like community by saying, like, I had it too, and it was so bad, and I understand Lindsay. And it's like they're getting attention. They're getting, quote unquote, community, which I always say online community is not like a real community, but they're getting that sense of community and socialization filled.
1: Mm-hmm.
0: And they think that it's, they can make it cool or edgy, and they, you know how when like there's a group of people, they're like, my friends are the funniest, and like they're not, but like they just are in this bubble, so they think that their friends are the funniest. I think that's what's happening here. There are these women who are posting videos on like TikTok saying hashtag me too Lindsay, and then sometimes posting like disturbing videos, especially in the context of them like throwing a baby doll or something like that.
1: Can you imagine growing up? And whatever's on the internet is there forever.
0: Yeah.
1: Growing up and seeing videos of your mom being like, I wanted to kill my kids too.
0: That's awful.
1: Yeah.
0: And some of the worst are actually not them doing a skit where they're throwing a baby doll. Some of the worst are them actually holding a baby that's crying, but the mom is crying too and saying like, I just can't do this anymore. It's just like, honestly, like, it's not like no one, this is the thing that sucks too. It's like, I could have more empathy for like, a person who's in high school and feels like something is wrong with them and then goes on the internet and finds Tumblr. I think I could have a lot more empathy for the person like that that genuinely has something off and needs help if these other people didn't jump in too and be like, me too,
1: mm-hmm.
0: literally, and try to make it into a thing where then you kind of lose sight of the fact that like some people do need help. Some people have like really bad postpartum psychosis or depression. I'm saying that because psychosis is there.
1: Yeah, they said that she had postpartum psychosis when her baby's 8 months old.
0: Interesting.
1: That's quite post of the postpartum. Like, you're really leaning heavy on that word.
0: Yeah. Like, even people say that there's like a fourth trimester, but that's supposed to be like,
1: that's for the baby. There's not a trimester for you. There's a fourth trimester for the kid, because
0: they call it like the healing and stuff after, and like your hormones going back to balancing.
1: Oh, yeah.
0: But either way, it's not a literal medical term. But
1: if they breastfed,
0: even that is, you know, like 6 months or something.
1: If
0: or
1: you
0: less.
1: Breastfeed, that goes faster.
0: I don't know if she did or not.
1: Probably not. Nobody does.
0: Oh, if she's
1: not
0: on,
1: nobody, but you know what.
0: And
1: I
0: if
1: mean.
0: She's on SSRI, she might be not supposed to.
1: Probably.
0: So let's get into the article. I've just been talking. Lindsay Clancy admits to killing her three small children. Her own lawyers don't deny she did it, but say she should not be held criminally responsible for her actions, arguing Lindsay was suffering from postpartum psychosis and extreme mental illness at the time. I mean, just one of those parts, of that, one part of that sentence right there is like, there is a huge contingent of the population that would like to do things and then not be held responsible for their actions.
1: Mm-hmm.
0: Like, that's probably something that's drawing people in, genuinely.
1: Yeah.
0: Whether they, like, are conscious of it or not.
1: That's, like, a societal problem anyway, is that there's no accountability for people's actions anymore because of the daddy government culture that we live in.
0: Mm-hmm.
1: Like, daddy will just take care of you. You don't have to be responsible for your choices or your thoughts or your actions or anything.
0: Yep. If you're a man and you want to do something murderous, you just join the police and then you're not responsible for your actions.
1: Or the military.
0: Yeah.
1: Or just play your violent video games or whatever. Here's all your outlets.
0: She is suing her healthcare providers. Oh, okay. The thing is, like, why should she get money for it? But they should be sued, but not from her.
1: Lindsay Clancy is suing them?
0: Yeah.
1: Okay.
0: I did not know that.
1: That's bold.
0: She is suing her healthcare providers, alleging medical malpractice for their failure to adequately diagnose and treat her. A Massachusetts judge declared a mistrial in Clancy's case after jurors repeatedly said they were deadlocked, drawing the trial that gripped the nation to a stunning close. Prosecutors have not said yet whether they want to retry the case. We already heard all that part.
1: How does she want them to treat her? They gave her, like, all the different drugs.
0: And she kept going back.
1: And she kept going back, like, for all the more different drugs and taking multiple drugs on top of each other. What treatment did she want from them? Different drugs?
0: Yeah, actually, because she was saying that she was misdiagnosed. Like, clearly she needed drugs, but she just needed the postpartum psychosis drugs, whichever the ones those are. Basically, that's what it sounds like to me. I could be wrong. I doubt she was saying, like, I actually needed a more holistic approach, doctors,
1: like,
0: and you guys needed to, like, yeah.
1: And someone to, like,
0: because most people don't think that anymore.
1: I saw that they had a nanny at one point.
0: Oh, I didn't honestly see that.
1: Yeah, she testified in the trial. They had a nanny at one point. So, like, why did they no longer have a nanny if she was doing so badly?
0: I don't know.
1: Like, if it's that hard and you're having such a hard time, then, like, cut out some stuff to pay for a nanny.
0: Yeah.
1: Eat like, rice and beans every day while you get better. Or do whatever you need to do and have somebody take care of the kids so you have, you know, a mental break and get some therapy. And, like, there's so many things she could have done that weren't take more drugs.
0: Yeah. Maybe we'll get into that. It would be interesting to know. But what she said, what she thought should have been done, I don't know if she testified. Do you know?
1: No, she didn't.
0: Oh.
2: The nanny or?
0: Oh, no, no, Lindsay. Like, if she thought, like, I shouldn't have been on these drugs at all. Well, that would be kind of crazy because she's, like, currently on the drugs.
1: Maybe she did. I can't remember. Mm-hmm. I might be mixing that up with the Carmelo Anthony one. He didn't testify.
0: Yeah, I'm not sure, honestly. I just, I have not seen any videos of her testifying, but the interest in the case has brought dozens of people to the courthouse for a glimpse at the proceedings, many dressed in pink to show their support for Lindsay Clancy. One woman, a retired nurse, was even arrested and pleaded not guilty to jury intimidation. Yeah, I saw that yesterday. She was in the parking lot trying to film jurors, and she lied. And then they were like, well, we're going to look at your phone. She's like, look at it then. And there was nothing on the phone. So you'd think she got away with it, but then they looked in her deleted folders and there was the video of people in the parking lot. And like, I don't know how they knew she was looking for a juror, like if there was a video with the juror in it or if it was like the area where the jurors would typically come out.
1: She was trying to leak who was the holdout.
0: Yeah, possibly. It was like only 2 days ago or three. So there is a caller on the line. Let's go to the phones. There's Tom in New Hampshire on the line. You're on Free Talk Live. What's on your mind?
3: Well, Wednesday night, I was up in Plymouth, New Hampshire at a candidates forum. The reason I was there was because I'm one of the candidates for United States Senate.
0: Oh.
3: And this was broadcast on the Plymouth, New Hampshire local cable TV, Pemmy Baker TV. And it's on YouTube now, Pemmy Baker TV and candidates. You search for that, you'll find it. The first hour was the District 2 congressional candidates. Now, Keene, New Hampshire, is in Congressional District Number 2. So that means that Maggie Goodlander represents you, right?
0: Okay. Yeah, maybe. Is that true?
2: Yeah, it is.
3: I was setting you up to agree that she represents you. Well, I live in her district, but she does not represent me.
0: Okay, nice. Sorry, I forgot. I forgot the... the correct answer, but yes, okay. Okay, I understand.
3: So the second hour, that's when the U.S. Senate candidates got a chance to, we didn't get a whole lot of time each one to explain things, and that's the problem, but it was a pretty good show. Sky Danley was there. He's an Air Force veteran, and making these comments about, you know, what about all the anger and division
0: in
3: politics now than ever. I said that I would remind people that members of Congress are not the enemy. All that members of Congress are doing is babbling and scribbling. One makes a motion to amend a motion, and another one signs an autograph. Law enforcement goons are the enemy, and because they're the ones that are actually intimidating people into complying with all these unjust laws. I also may use the expression law enforcement goons, talking about during the Holocaust when U.S. federal law enforcement goons prevented millions of people from escaping to the United States. President Roosevelt just sat at his desk at the White House. He didn't stop them from entering. And then it's Guy Danley's turn. Mr. Danley mentioned being an Air Force veteran and a former federal law enforcement agent. And the way he pronounced it, I could tell he was debating right up to the last moment whether to say goon or agent. I almost got
0: Did you get to speak goon. On the as a candidate?
3: Oh, yeah. I had to answer. It was answering questions and stuff like that. And so I didn't really get much chance. But the introduction, I played my usual card, which is introducing myself and saying,
0: oh, I see you. I see you now.
3: I want the United States of America to be a free country with liberty and justice for all. I'm going to ask for a quick show of hands here. Ladies and gentlemen, if you want the United States of America to be a free country with liberty and justice for all, would you please raise your hand? And when most of them did, maybe all of them, I said, guess what? You just went on record supporting open borders, legalizing all drugs, abolishing public school, and eliminating all zoning restrictions. Oh, yeah. I've played that one. That was my third time playing that one.
0: Oh, did you know that State Rep and Weir named Travis Cochran is really pro zoning and calls himself a liberty rep? What do you think about that?
3: That's absurd because benefits Weir a God-given right to liberty, but also to the blessings of liberty, which is the indirect benefits of liberty when other people are allowed or are free, I should say, as if it was by the indulgence of one class of persons that another enjoys the exercise of their inherent natural rights. And when you say allow, if they, people were free to provide you with housing at free market prices by tearing down maybe a dilapidated single-family house and putting an apartment house, and they'd get rid of the aluminum wiring, get rid of the lead paint, and they would clean up the asbestos as best as they can, and that's provide an apartment house.

0: I don't give a fire truck if they lose everything. It serves them right for buying slaves. So
1: that's a good point. The other day, Jeremy Kaufman put on Twitter that, some good tweets by, what is his name, Travis Cochran. And I said, and one of them, one of the quotes that Jeremy put was him saying that it's, like, morally justifiable to kill a politician that is pro-regulation. And I just replied and I said, oh, great, I agree. Now, does Travis understand that zoning is a type of regulation?
0: Zoning restrictions cause housing shortages, and housing shortages drive up rents that people have to pay. And the zoning board people, if you just go ahead and build the apartment house anyway, they're not going to go there and shut you down. All this anger and everything is being wrongly directed to people who simply for holding opinions. People have a right to hold wrong opinions. Abolitionists ran into the same issue, and that is, sure, they have a right to hold wrong opinions, but holding wrong opinions does not entitle anybody to keep slaves. And the other one that they ran into is, well, maybe you feel slavery is unjust. No, hold it. Cut. Stop. Not maybe I feel slavery is unjust. Slavery is unjust. Good, sound, logical reasoning proves it and clearly establishes it. And therefore, I can build on it, whether you crazy, deranged, depraved, degenerate, selfish, greedy potholes like it or not. Because you don't give a fire truck about the plight of the enslaved people. Why should we give a flying duck when you lose everything when, quote, your, unquote, slaves get emancipated?
1: So what you're saying is, like, if zoning restriction was gotten away with, then some people might lose, you know, like, their private, their pretty private street where nobody lives because there's, like, just open land there and somebody else wants to build a, like, a factory. But it wouldn't really matter to you because those were just not in my backyarders who were honestly holding back the whole state from, you know, being more prosperous just in the name of, you know, like, living in the middle of nowhere where nobody else can come by on their boomer money. I mean, whatever kind of money.
0: Well, they want to protect the rural character of the community. Well, you don't own the community.
1: Yeah, that's true.
0: Now, the thing is,
1: it sucks, but things change. Yeah.
0: Yeah, things will change. And, well, when you get all these blatantly unjust laws that the cops are enforcing, I brought up the issue of Mr. and Mrs. 20 in handcuffs in the back seat, griping to the cop for arresting them for drinking underage on their honeymoon. The cop will say, well, if you don't like the laws the cops enforce, then change the laws. Like, what are they supposed to do? Clone themselves so they can be more numerous on election day?
1: Yeah.
0: It's totally absurd, the idea that just because the enemies of liberty managed to manufacture a document and get some autographs on it, that therefore you don't have a right to drink water, wine, or turpentine. It's your body, it's your life, whether they like it or not.
1: Democracy is just enslavement of the minority.
0: And democracy is gang rape, where five persons say yes and one person says no. The majority rules, and they elect one of themselves to be the, quote, sheriff, unquote. One vote is useless, and so is campaigning to a bunch of crazy, deranged, depraved, degenerate, selfish, greedy potholes who don't give a flying duck about your rights. But killing the sheriff might work. And it's absolutely justified. I did manage to get in the point where if you and I would join the mafia and they send us out on an armored car robbery, it serves us right if we get shot. How is it any different when cops are carrying out a drug raid? The government never had any right to impose drug control restrictions. You should have seen some people being shocked that you're even allowed to think such a thing in this country. And that's what
1: I wanted to let him get his statement out, but I did have to say, more Free Talk Live coming up. Thanks for the call, Tom. More Free Talk Live coming up, 603-283-6160. Do you want to go on the record saying you agree with Tom? More Free Talk Live coming up. 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
2: To help you understand how dangerous narcotics operations have persisted despite decades

0: decades of bold efforts to completely mishandle the problem, we now present The Onion Explained, the drug trade. The cartels remain as powerful as ever. Experts say that the only solution is to eliminate the demand for illegal drugs by instead getting buzzed on common household products like cough syrup. Not only do items such as nail polish remover and model glue get you ripped if you really breathe that in, they also help shrink the market for cartel drugs. Cartels would stand to lose billions if even a third of the people using their cocaine or methamphetamine instead huffed Freon, which will knock you right on your ass just as quickly. It's easy to get by cracking open an air conditioner. If enough people realize that keyboard cleaner will put you in a insane trance, and that it's just sitting there right now in your desk drawer, the costly war on drugs could very well end tomorrow.
1: From Feature Story News in Paris, I'm Ross Cullen. The Eiffel Tower has reopened after staff walked out on Monday over allegations that female employees were told to leave their posts during a private visit by a Hindu religious delegation. The tower's operating company has acknowledged the group requested conditions that limited interactions with women and says those conditions should never have been accepted. Paris Mayor Emmanuel Grégoire has promised an investigation, while French Equality Minister Aurore Berger says women in France should not be asked to make themselves invisible. Ishan Gerg reports from New Delhi.
2: Employees at the French monument say several female workers were made to move or switch places with male workers. The monument remained closed on Monday due to what it called operational reasons. Paris Mayor Emmanuel Grégoire has said that an investigation would be launched as soon as possible. In a post on social media platform X, he said that he was aware of the employees' anger and agreed that their dissatisfaction was legitimate. BAPS has issued a statement in relation to the visit to the Eiffel Tower, says that the visit was arranged at the start of opening hours to avoid disrupting others due to the size of its delegation. The statement goes on to say that to the best of their knowledge, at no point was anyone prevented access to Eiffel Tower. But the statement also adds that BAPS sincerely apologizes for any pain or inconvenience caused.
1: North Korea and Russia opened their first road bridge, which both sides are calling an important milestone in their strategic partnership. Ties between the two countries have grown stronger since the start of the war in Ukraine in 2022, with Pyongyang sending thousands of troops to Russia. Laura Westbrook reports from Hong Kong.
3: There are already direct air and rail links between Moscow and Pyongyang, but until now there had not been a proper road link. The Russian Prime Minister says the construction of the bridge was not merely an engineering project. He says it's a new symbol of friendship. North Korea, meanwhile, calls the first road bridge across its narrow border with Russia a concrete sign of tightening bonds.
1: From bureaus worldwide, this is FSN. Canada has imposed retaliatory tariffs on more than $27 billion worth of American goods, with levies of up to 50% taking effect on Tuesday. The move comes after US President Donald Trump threatened to ban the Canadian aircraft manufacturer Bombardier from selling planes in the United States. Here's FSN's Jagruti Dave in Washington.
4: This seems to be a threat to put pressure on Canada at a sensitive moment just before their tariffs come into effect, and because Canada is saying that it's not returning to the negotiating table until the US is ready.
1: That's the latest Feature Story News. This is Ross Cullen in Paris reporting.
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0: 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It's up to you. 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
1: Lori,
2: and Wynn.
0: And in the last segment, we were talking about zoning with Tom, and he was saying some things. I couldn't really understand what he was saying. And then before that, we were talking about, no, I could understand him. I just am not going to repeat it. Before that, we were talking about the Lindsey Clancy trial. We already talked about just the news of it, that it was a mistrial, that the trial is over, and they're going to try her again, possibly offer a plea deal of a lesser murder charge. But either way, now we're talking about this article from CNN. Lindsey Clancy admits to killing their children, so why is there an online groundswell blaming her ex-husband? In a way, there's one way I can understand why they'd be blaming her ex-husband, and I think we all three agreed to this, or at least didn't say no, that he has some sort of fault in that he is also the parents of these children and didn't do enough to protect them.
1: Yes.
0: Doesn't make him guilty of her actions of murdering her, of them.
1: Correct, yeah.
0: But Massachusetts judge declared a mistrial. The murder trial has captivated an audience far beyond the coastal Boston suburb. Oh, were they in, like, Marblehead or something? I never even looked up where they were. Coastal Boston suburbs? Probably, like, nice.
1: Boston is coastal.
0: Oh, yeah, but if you have, like, live on the coastal area, that's, like, nice. I don't know if that's what they mean. Like, it's, like, on the beach or something. That's why I was asking, is it like Marblehead or something?
1: I don't know if they mean on the beach, but like, you know, it's all the coast.
0: Yeah, but like, I feel like you don't just say Boston, like coastal Boston, like no one ever says that, you know?
1: It's probably just flowery language. I don't know exactly where they're from, but it's probably just
0: that's
1: Boston.
0: True. Like a lot of articles will just be like trying to be descriptive.
1: Mm-hmm. So overly descriptive, like they're written by AI.
0: Mm. And the murder trial that captivated an audience far beyond the coastal Boston suburb, where the 2023 family tragedy resulted in the deaths of Cora, 5, Dawson, 3, and 8-month-old Callan. Okay, so her kids were all pretty young. The oldest was 5. And a suicide attempt, which didn't seem like a real suicide attempt to me because, not that I'm the arbiter of that. I saw the picture of where she jumped down from, and it looked like just jumping off of, like, my garage. Did you guys see that?
1: I didn't see it. But, like, just reading about it, she cut herself and then jumped out a second-story window, which I wouldn't think would kill me if I was trying to kill myself. I think there
0: are better
1: ways.
0: And if you thought you did it with your cutting yourself, why jump out the window? Like,
1: she cut her neck.
0: Oh, I thought it was her arms. That's creepy.
1: I didn't see any crazy-looking scars on her, and she can still speak as far as I know, so she must not have done too much cutting of her neck.
0: That's so scary. I don't like that.
1: I think a lot of these people that are like, I think that we have to believe her. I think they feel bad for her because she paralyzed herself.
0: That's another point.
1: I do
0: point.
1: Not
0: that's
1: feel bad
0: point.
1: For her.
0: Yeah,
1: at all.
0: I don't feel bad for her. If she just paralyzed herself, obviously I'd feel bad for her. So it's like, it sounds crazy to say, like, I don't feel bad for her, but I don't feel bad for her in the whole context of things.
1: Right, like, in the context of things.
0: It was part of, like, trying to escape having killed your kids. In my opinion.
1: Right.
0: If just like anyone just had a mental breakdown and tried to kill themselves and ended up just paralyzed, yeah, I'd feel sorry for themselves. That's different, mm-hmm. though.
1: Right. I don't feel bad for you after you killed some children, your children,
0: I
1: and
0: could
1: then
0: see,
1: jumped out your window.
0: I'm not saying I agree with them, but I could see what you're saying, that some people, like the ones on the jury that want to let her go, they feel bad for her because they're like, haven't she suffered enough? Yeah.
1: No.
0: That's a good point.
1: She hasn't.
0: That's probably something going through their heads. The interest in the case has brought dozens of people to the courthouse for a glimpse. All right, we already talked about that, too, because somebody was trying to take a photo of her is what they said, but they were, like, ended up getting charged with jury intimidation. The surge in public interest in the case has resulted in a wave of online scrutiny aimed at someone by who all accounts is not a suspect. Lack of trust in authorities and disinformation swirl in online communities. I've been seeing a uptick in more so than already existed stories in like true crime that are, at this point, I basically am like listening to true crime stuff often again. Like it mm-hmm. used to be like 2 years ago, I'd like cut that out of my life because it was too like depressing and scary to me. Yeah. And it hasn't been recently. I've just been like,
1: I stopped listening. Maybe we're taking turns.
0: Yeah. Yeah. Like I feel like it'll maybe go away and then come back again. But so I've been like listening to a good amount of like, true crime and like the Mackenzie Shirilla case. A thing they're always bringing up with her, she, I mean, like, I'm not God, but it seems to me that she purposely ran her car 100 miles an hour into a brick wall, killing her boyfriend and his friend. Mm-hmm. And she seems like a very bad person based on all of the prison phone calls that have been released. She seems like a horrible person. And she also happened to be somebody that was saying that they were, like, really anti-police, but in the context of her boyfriend being a drug dealer at the time, just marijuana, and her liking to smoke marijuana, not like an actual principled sense, like she's a libertarian or something. Right. And they're always harping on that, like, oh, and she had a mistrust of authority. And I've just been clocking that recently where it just seems like they're definitely trying to make it seem like bad people, only bad people have a mistrust, or stupid, misinformed people have a mistrust of authority.
1: Mm-hmm. Only they don't want people trying to run their lives for them.
0: Yeah. So lack of a trust in authorities and disinformation swirl in online communities, experts say, authorities say, often leading people to form alternative theories that are rewarded with increased engagement on social media. I feel like it's different though. Like earlier I was like, I find that suspicious and gross and weird that he didn't run to his kids, period. Mm-hmm. Not coming up with a conclusion, not pretending to be God and saying, therefore, I think that that tells me enough information to say he did it and he blamed it all on her. You know what I mean? Like, I feel like it just takes a reasonable person to not think that you're, like, think that it's possible that some things you're being told are not as they seem, but also not get into this fervor of, and it was like a crazy conspiracy. Like, being able to hold two things in your mind at the same time, kind of. So, yeah. Why then are throngs of armchair analysis? I feel like I missed something there. So it's just what, yeah, they're saying that lack of trust in authorities and disinformation swirl, often leading people to form alternative theories that are rewarded with increased engagement on social media. There actually is a crazy example of this in the Mackenzie Shirilla case too. Not to talk about it too much, but there's this woman who's going on TikTok and just making up stories like out of like whole cloth, like not something that's like, oh, and this seems odd about the actual evidence. No, she's just like, seems like an actual meth head. And she's making TikToks where she's like, I heard and I have evidence for the fact that her boyfriend that died, well, really, his whole family was in the mob and they were after Mackenzie. Mackenzie was trying to save him. Just like crazy stuff like that. All I'm trying to say is, this is a real thing, and you can get engagement because people be like, whoa, is this another side I hadn't heard of? They also string you along. You could start to see easily that this is a meth head making something up. So this is, in a way, a real quote-unquote problem.
1: So I think a lot of the times when you see things like this where people are like, oh, was this other person's fault? The person who's actually the problem is some kind of minority, quote-unquote, like a woman or, you know, a black person or an immigrant or somebody. And so people are virtue signaling, whether they're aware that they're doing it or not.
0: Yeah.
1: They're virtue signaling that, like, I have the correct opinion because this person is obviously in need of my sympathy and help because I think that I'm above them because they're some kind of downtrodden upon minority group. Yeah. Right. How would they even get there to vote? They don't have cars.
0: We do have a caller on the line, so let's go to the phones. Dave Ridley, in Colorado, you're on Free Talk Live. What's on your mind?
2: Action items.
0: Okay, what do you mean?
2: I always call in about AI and the potential danger posed by superintelligence and the potential danger posed by trying to regulate it at the federal or CCP level. But the thing I don't talk about very much is what you can do about it.
0: Okay. What are some of your opinions on what you could do about it?
2: I'm not the perfect person to get advice from, but I can tell you what I do. The number one thing is to avoid doing business with closed AI which is a frontier. It's both a frontier model and also a reckless model. Some of the frontier models are less reckless than them, but I stopped using them about a year, maybe 2 years ago, and they just seem to be the most reckless and the most the most reckless lab that has a chance of being the first one across the finish line.
0: Reckless in what way? Sorry, like the people in charge of like creating that AI seem like the most reckless?
2: Pretty much. For example, they disbanded their safety team. I don't know of any other lab that's done that. And one of their whistleblowers wound up dead under mysterious circumstances. And the CEO of Closed AI, Scam Altman, made a statement. He announced that it had been a suicide, as though he were in the room.
0: Huh. It's creepy.
2: Yeah, and there was weird stuff going on with the investigation, and we don't know what happened, but that, you know, there's some smoke there. I don't know if there's fire.
0: Interesting. So step one action item is avoiding the ones that are the worst, like OpenAI, you're saying?
2: That's the worst one, I think. But, of course, Anthropic has, pretty consistently been more safety focused. They've done the right thing in a lot of different ways. In the sense that they've fought the federal government when the federal government wanted to use their model for certain military purposes. They've done some more safety stuff. They've tried to establish some kind of a regimen for determining whether their AIs are conscious and can feel pain and how they should treat them. It's a lot of different things they've gotten right, and yet they still could very easily create a super intelligence that kills us all, because the technology is just that dangerous.
0: So that's all still in step one, and like choosing the one correctly that you want to use if you're going to use it.
2: Well, I would feel probably okay about using a paid Anthropic model, but I could be wrong about that. Like, if that money could be going to something that's going to kill us all, for all I know. They seem to be the least bad of the frontier models. And there was an incident where I have to verify this before I even talk about it. There was something else that seemed to be good about Anthropic, but I don't know enough about it to say.
0: Okay.
2: So I would just say, for me, yes, I would maybe do business with them. I find myself not doing it very often. And that's the other solution that you can use, is just to make sure you're using free open source models, because each time you use one of those, you're not funding the lab that created it, because I don't think they have any access to even know that you used it after they released it into the open source. That's my understanding.
0: That's usually what free and open source is, but I don't know about specific examples.
2: Yeah, and that way, at least, you're saving yourself some money, and you're not funding the end of the world.
1: Maybe.
2: There are a couple other things that can be done. Obviously just talk, just talk about it and just tell people what's going on, like I'm doing with you right now. Most people are just acting as though it's a normal year with normal problems. We're really in a very dangerous position right now, which is also a very hopeful position, because If humans get super intelligence right, if that can even be done, then that probably eliminates the risk of nuclear war and almost all the other threats on down.
0: Is this still action item one, pretty much, like just avoid the ones that are the least ethical? Use free and open source?
2: Yeah. And spreading the word. Of course, each of us have different suggested solutions. On a macro scale, it would be useful to have, I think, all the tech companies, useful and dangerous, I guess, but have all the tech companies get together for some kind of a summit where they can start talking to each other and talking each other off the cliff, because each of them they're pulling marbles out of the jar. And, you know, the black marbles are safe, but there's one white marble in there. Once you pull the white marble, everything's over, because it's the technology that lets you build nukes with a microwave, or it's the technology that releases super intelligence that is hostile. And they keep pulling the balls out of the jar. Eventually, they're probably going to pull the wrong one. So if you've got them together, they can, in theory, work out some kind of agreement where they agree to slow down their progress. That would be my suggested solution, which I just don't think anyone's even trying to do this.
1: I don't think that they would slow down, because for most of them, it's just a way to massive amounts of wealth to beat the other guy doing it. I don't think that they're too worried about ethics, a lot of them.
0: Clearly not the biggest one that got rid of their ethics team is pretty damning, I guess.
2: The current ratio, as I understand it, between safety funding and other funding inside of AI labs is about 1%. Each lab is, on average, spending about 1% on safety in terms of the frontier labs.
0: I'm sorry, like the percentage of what? Like percentage of how many have a ethics team?
2: I think 1% is the percent of their budget, as I understood it,
0: is going to
2: safety. But it may actually mean maybe that may have meant 1% of what they're spending on capability. Maybe they're spending 99% on capability for every 1% they spend on. You know, 99 times as much on capability as on safety. I'm not sure which of the two that is, but there's a 99-to-1 ratio there that's disturbing either way.
0: Okay.
3: I mean, do ethics teams really require that much funding?
2: I don't know.
3: I feel like that wouldn't be something that, you know, compared to running the computers and, you know, I'm not a tech guy, so I don't know, like, the entire process behind it, but you're hiring people to, you know, keep tabs on the AI and make sure, you know, all's going okay. I can't imagine that costs a ton compared to everything else.
2: I'm sorry, I couldn't understand you very well, but I do have I guess I would be considered a third or fourth action item, and that would be to support one or more of the safety labs based on your best judgment. The only one I've sent money to is actually not a lab, it's Nick Bostrom, who's sort of more of a philosopher who is at the forefront of AI safety.
0: I feel like these people are definitely getting enough money.
2: Well, Boston's probably not being a professor, but, that was about 5 years ago. Was it the perfect donation? Probably not, but I'm still pretty comfortable with it 5 years later. There are probably better places to put the money now. I'm not sure which one, but I know there is a lab in Massachusetts just south of you called Astera Labs, and I like some of the stuff that they've been doing, but I don't know enough to be sure that that's the best place to put your money. But since there's so little funding going into super intelligent safety or AI safety, it's still low-hanging fruit. There's a whole lot that can be done with a very small amount of money, since so few people are doing it.
0: Maybe, like, if you had to put money into an AI company for them, like, buy some stocks or something so you make money back.
2: I would bet that all of the safety-focused labs are so small that they're probably not even public.
0: Oh, yeah. That'd be a problem. Is there anything else? Is there another item?
2: Those are the only ones I can think of off the top of my head. There are probably one or two more that pop into my brain after I hang up.
0: Well, that's a good way to think, to have, instead of just talking about a problem, have a little bit of a solution and some action items towards said solution. It's a good way to think about it. Thank you for the call, Dave. People can get more Dave Ridley at RidleyReport.com. And we did forget to talk about the Amish. Maybe Stu can talk about that tomorrow. That was a pretty interesting story about Amish leaving New York because they're mad about, like, a mandatory vaccine being pushed in New York State. I really hope we at the Amish, I really hope that a bunch of Amish come to New Hampshire, because they're just, like, one of the best boons for a state, because they sell meat and farm. They'll farm your land, sell you vegetables and meat and stuff. Mm-hmm. And then they also have a lot of really good beliefs as far as, like, their you know, religious beliefs. I really could care less about. That's just, like, you're free to believe that if you want. But
1: they're peaceful.
0: They're peaceful people. They don't vaccinate their kids. Mm-hmm. I feel like they would really get along with New Hampshireites. And I'm done saying Granite Stater. I don't like that term. I feel like it's such a random
1: I think those are fact. Both bad.
0: Neither is perfect. I agree. Like, I also never liked Utah. I feel like no one can understand what I'm saying.
1: Mm-hmm.
0: New Hampshireite is too long, maybe.
1: Mm-hmm.
0: Maybe that's all it is. But Granite Stater, I'm like, I don't think about granite being under our feet from day to day, you know? Like,
1: right.
0: We need a better thing that has to do with this. Like, I'm in favor of lilacs because apparently it's the state flower.
1: The guys aren't going to go for that.
0: Lilac state. Yeah, that's a good point. Anyways, we could get back into this article about Lindsay Clancy and the crazy people who are, you know, online getting into different conspiracy theories, let's say, based on her. I feel like conspiracy theories in the last, like, several years, a bunch of people have gotten into them for money in a way, like, since COVID, in a way that is so cringe, so obviously fake, and not like it used to be, like, especially...
1: Like Candace Owens?
0: Yes. Oh, yeah. Definitely. I believe that Macron's wife is a tranny, but that doesn't mean that I believe everything Candace says, or that, like, she's on the right track for things, or that she doesn't just say things for...
1: Grift.
0: Grifting, exactly.
1: Mm-hmm.
0: Definitely, I've seen a lot of examples on that online. At first, I was like, oh, maybe she's, like, one of the good guys. And I was like, wait, I gotta step back and think about just what are the odds she's one of the good guys. Then I learned about her husband being in this, it's not secret society, but a society that's, like, closed off from the public, where they do, they have a bunch of, like, creepy evil beliefs, like, in creating as much, what's the word, like, it's not misery, like, disorder as possible. Like, they have this one, like, quote-unquote, like, ritual or...
1: Trying to get your louche.
0: They have this one, ritual, I guess you'd say, where they go and have a dinner together, and they'll, like, rent out a hotel, and, like, they have to put it under, like, fake names and stuff, because if people find out who they are, they won't let them book, because they'll, like, destroy the whole room. They, like, break all the plates and stuff. And, like, most of the people in Parliament are a part of this.
3: That's creepy.
0: Yeah. It's really creepy. And her husband, Candace Owens' husband's part of that.
1: You know, I used to be like, oh, all these things that these secret societies believe sound so ridiculous. But it's weird that all these powerful people are into really ridiculous sounding stuff. Mm-hmm. Maybe there is something to this ridiculous sounding stuff that they do.
0: At the least, what I try to tell people that just, like, disregard and don't care at all, it's like, you don't have to believe that there's, like, some kind of a fight between good and evil, and they're on this side and we're on this side. All I have to believe is that they believe that, and they're willing to act on it.
1: Yeah. Yeah, they believe it. And they're also, it also tends to, like, run in powerful circles. So, like, maybe there's something to this, like, even if it's just completely psychological, that helps you gain power by tapping into something in your psychological being. You know what I mean?
0: Yeah, like a lot of stuff that's, like, in masonry and other things that have, like, you know, come out and then, like, leaked was simply things that are, like, in advertising to this day. Like, those at one point were, like, secrets of the human psyche, and now they just use it to make you buy things. So, this has been Free Talk Live. You can go to freetalklive.com for more. 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Thanks for listening. Peace. And we'll be live again tomorrow, same time.
4: A congressman recently revealed that legislation totaling 2,900 pages and involving more than $1 trillion was available to members of Congress for less than 48 hours to study and consider. That's over 60 pages of legislation per hour. 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I'm Jim Babka with DownsizeDC.org. Consider a proposal buried in a 3,200-page, $388 billion bill, which would have empowered committee chairmen or their agents to examine Americans' tax returns. When this horrible provision came to light, no one claimed to know how it got into the bill. One congressman questioned said, I didn't write it, I didn't approve it, I wasn't even consulted. If your attorney represented you this way, he might be disbarred. But this is how Congress represents you every day. That's why DownsizeDC.org has created the Read the Bills Act. 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
8: From Feature Story News in New Delhi, I'm Neha Punia. Canada has imposed retaliatory tariffs on more than $27 billion worth of American goods, with levies of up to 50% taking effect. The move comes after U.S. President Donald Trump threatened to ban the Canadian aircraft manufacturer Bombardier from selling planes in the United States, writing on Truth Social that the company must build in America or lose access to the market. Jagruthi Dave has more from Washington, D.C.
9: What the president might be doing is hinting at what escalation could look like. Most Bombardier private jets use U.S. engines. Up to 64% of Bombardier's revenue comes from the U.S., and it's the U.S. is Bombardier's largest market. So this seems to be a threat to put pressure on Canada at a sensitive moment, and because Canada is saying that it's not returning to the negotiating table until the US is ready. As with all of this, there's a catch. Bombardier has 3,000 US employees and 2,800 US suppliers. So the president's threat here would have an impact on the United States as well as Canada. And it just shows how this whole tariff war is a double-edged sword for these two neighbors whose economies are so closely intertwined.
8: Russia and North Korea have opened their first road bridge connecting the two countries to be used for tourism and trade between the two countries, they say. But Ukraine is warning it could become a military logistics corridor to support Moscow's war.
10: There are already direct air and rail links between Moscow and Pyongyang, but until now there had not been a proper road link. The Russian Prime Minister says the construction of the bridge was not merely an engineering project. He says it's a new symbol of friendship. Russia and North Korea have heavily boosted military and economic ties since Moscow invaded Ukraine in 2022. North Korea has provided Moscow with weapons and thousands of troops for its war in Ukraine. Laura Westbrook, Hong Kong.
8: In Nepal, nearly 2 weeks after a devastating flash flood swept through the north of the country, more than 1,300 people have died and thousands still remain unaccounted for, but rescue efforts still continue. Rebecca Bunden has more.
11: There are fears the death toll could rise significantly. Thousands of people are still missing, including hundreds of foreign nationals, after the flash flood on the 26th of August caused by the collapse of a glacier. At least 900 people are believed to be trapped in tunnels linked to hydropower projects in Nepal. But there are some renewed hopes of finding survivors after a Chinese man was pulled from a hydropower tunnel over the weekend. Another survivor, an elderly Nepali woman, was found alive in an air pocket in her collapsed home. Her entire village devastated around her.
8: From bureaus worldwide, this is FSN.
12: With FSN Spotlight, I'm Simon Marks, looking in more detail today at the electoral surge of the far-right AfD in Germany. The party came first in regional elections in Saxony-Anhalt, and while it fell short of a working majority, the win has sent shockwaves through Germany's political elite and caused huge fresh pressure on the national government led by Chancellor Friedrich Merz. Jan Eichhorn is senior lecturer at the University of Edinburgh.
13: The AfD is recognized by the Germany's internal intelligence service in Saxony-Anhalt as in opposition to the constitution of the country. They, for example, want to abolish that children have to mandatorily have to go to state schools to not be indoctrinated. They want to abolish any funding for arts that is not patriotic, very Orbanesque, if we think of Hungary. They want to, although they don't have the power within the state themselves, massively remove people from the country, even if potentially they have German citizenship, if they don't feel that they belong, which is clearly illegal under current German legislation.
12: The AfD's leader in Saxony-Anhalt, Ulrich Siegmund, called the results a clear mandate and urged other parties to enter talks with him. Chancellor Merz in Berlin said he was deeply shocked by what he called a seismic election outcome. With FSN Spotlight, I'm Simon Marks.
8: The main news again. Canada has imposed retaliatory tariffs on more than $27 billion worth of American goods, with levies of up to 50%. This after U.S. President Donald Trump threatened to ban the Canadian aircraft manufacturer Bombardier from selling planes in the United States. Russia and North Korea have opened the first road bridge between their countries to be used for tourism and trade, they say. But Ukraine is warning it could become a military logistics corridor. And that is the latest feature story news. Neha Punia reporting.
14: U.S. presidents often take credit for solving complex issues with many moving parts, whether they deserve that credit or not. But how much impact can a sitting president really have on the tides? We all know that presidents like to take credit for the undulations of the briny deep, when it suits them, that is. And we Americans are quick to blame whoever is in power for the multitudinous seas. During Eisenhower's administration in the 1950s, citizens took to the streets to protest his inability to harness the unruly waves. But Ike shifted blame for the tides that year onto a heron that had recently been born with a raven's head. But the truth is, when a president is in office, there's only so much he can do. Sure, the president can bring an amulet with the Eye of Horus to the top of the tallest peak, or spread lamb's blood on the base of an elm tree during a lunar eclipse. In reality, it's hard for anyone to know with true certainty how the tides will play out under any administration. For The Onion, I'm Eliza Hayes.
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0: 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The phone number is 603-283-6160. We're interested to hear from you. In the studio tonight, it's Stu.
1: FCC will do it live. It's Riley O'Bill.
2: And Mr. Penguin. And
0: also, hang on, I gotta figure out how to unmute you. Or maybe you have yourself muted.
2: Coming from someplace else remotely is...
1: Where's our friend?
2: I don't know how long I can keep this introduction going, Stu.
0: All right, we'll get Mark introduced in a minute.
2: All right,
0: I'll figure out how to get his audio through. I understand you guys had a nice time today doing some things.
1: That's
0: downtown.
1: Right. So for the listeners who don't know and are tuning into the show in their car or wherever around the world, around the country, internet, whatever, podcasts. I'm running for office here in New Hampshire in Keene. I'm running as a state rep, and my campaign is based on a couple things. Bodily autonomy, so, you know, drug freedom would be part of that, and also lower property taxes for people because families need to move here to New Hampshire. I think it's an important place for families, and if property taxes are absurdly high, families are not incentivized to move to a place where they're are high taxes. Well, they're starting out with a family, trying to get their first home, you know, things like that. So I'm running as a state rep to hopefully lower property taxes and give people more bodily autonomy in the world. So, and the way I promoted my campaign today was I went to downtown Keene and I played my bagpipes. I did not wear my kilt, unfortunately. I do have one. I didn't wear it. It'd be cool next time. But it was so much fun to have a few people come up to me, talk to me about my bagpipes. And the cool thing is, and this is going to surprise a lot of people, the bagpipes were made here in New Hampshire. There are not a lot of bagpipe maker shops in the world, maybe like, you know.
2: Yeah, I wouldn't think so, especially now.
1: At least two dozen.
2: In 2026, maybe. Right?
1: Yeah, but not a lot. And so it was just a nice place. Set of bagpipes made in New Hampshire, campaigning for New Hampshire seat.
2: Yeah, those are some legit bagpipes, too. These aren't like, you know, some kiddie, junk that comes out of China. Those are like serious bagpipes, and they are loud, man. Like, I was thinking this afternoon when I was listening, you need an amplifier? But no, you don't need an amplifier. Those, I mean, yeah, everybody could hear you. Miles away, they could probably hear you.
1: Maybe not miles away, but...
2: I don't know, man. Those are things that... I don't know. How do they get them that loud? Like, I'm really curious. It's not like it's got any kind of audio equipment inside it, right?
1: No.
2: It's just naturally loud. Yeah, it's those are some pretty crazy bagpipes.
1: That's why the Scots use them for war.
2: Oh, is that what it is? Yeah. Oh, that's interesting. I would explain it. Yeah, they're loud, though. I can tell you that. Yeah, it was definitely interesting. And few, man, that's underestimating it. There was a ton of traffic passing. I know. I mean, okay. So Riley's blind, right? Riley, you're blind still.
1: You haven't... As far as I know, I'm blind.
2: Okay. So Riley, you couldn't see it, but there were a ton of people, you know, just watching you and surrounding you that whole time. So to say a few people,
1: I only had a few come up to me.
2: Few conversations, you mean?
1: Yeah.
2: Even that, there was more than a few conversations. I want to say there was at least four or five people that came up to you, but yeah. Yeah, it was pretty cool. You had a sign out there that says, what does it say exactly? Do you remember your slogan, Riley?
1: My slogan's Vision You Can Trust.
2: Yeah, I love it. That's great.
0: I like it, too. It's it's really funny.
2: For somebody who's blind, it's just hilarious.
0: And that's way better than just standing on the corner waving at people as they drive by.
1: Yeah.
0: Like most people do, so.
2: Yeah, for sure. But, yeah, no, people could, in the street, I mean, so this is like a main street, downtown main street, and there was just a ton of people today because it was, I guess it's because it was a nice day and it was Labor Day weekend.
1: Yep, Labor Day weekend. It was really nice today here in New Hampshire.
0: I think there might be a music festival going on anyways or something. I don't know. There's stuff
2: going
0: on.
2: In addition to that, yeah, I wouldn't be surprised. Yeah, I mean most of the, I shouldn't say most, but like frequently, like you could go downtown in an afternoon and there's not really that much traffic going by. I mean, there's people out and about and stuff. And don't get me wrong, we probably have one of the busiest main streets in the country, outside of like a tourist destination, maybe. But yeah, it's usually like there's a little bit of traffic, but not a ton of traffic. So today was definitely a good day to be out and doing a little bit of activism and promoting your political run here. There was some, There is actually some other news. So apparently, Matt Roach has announced his campaign. And do you guys know what his slogan is?
1: No.
2: I believe it's lower property taxes or something along those lines.
1: Okay.
2: So I thought that was kind of interesting because your slogan's a little different, but yeah. it's same objective basically.
0: Yep. So. His is more of a standard, politician looking sign. So
2: it definitely is more standard. Now I'm curious, are you running and competing for the same seat, or is he running on the Republican side?
1: He's running as a Republican. I don't know if we're competing for the same seat. It'd be funny if we were.
2: I suspect he's in Ward 5 and okay. You're Ward 4, but I don't know because he doesn't live around here. So, and I want to say Ward 5 is, I suspect it's probably like my area and then like further out, but I don't know.
3: Can you guys hear me?
0: Yes, we can.
2: Yeah, hey.
0: Perfect. Welcome, Mark.
3: So the wards are within the town of Keene. What you're talking about is he's in Cheshire 5. Whereas Riley will be running for Keene 4.
2: Okay. So that's what you're saying. You're not competing then, I guess it sounds like. I wonder what Aria is. I don't know what she's running as or in either, but she's also running. I also don't remember what her slogan is, but
3: it would seem like she'd be running libertarian with the with her involvement in the Libertarian Party recently, but I don't know.
2: Oh,
3: I know I saw something on the Facebook.
2: I didn't hear that. I know her, she had a slogan that was, I think, pretty good actually, but I don't remember what it was now. But I'm trying to think when I last looked at her sign. It was probably a couple of weeks ago now. So when she first put it out. I've seen Riley's sign today or recently, and then I also saw Matt Roach just put his signs out like yesterday. So they're more on the top of my mind at the moment.
0: Mm-hmm.
3: Aria's slogan is pro-choice. That's every right. issue, every time.
2: Yeah, that's great. Go. I love that slogan too.
1: That's a good slogan.
2: Yeah, definitely a good slogan. Yeah, actually, her signs are interesting because she's got like an anarchy symbol on them. I wonder what percentage of people recognize, like when they see Aria's sign, they recognize the anarchy symbol.
0: I wonder how many people just mistake it for the I think there's like a tow truck company or something that's local that also has the black with the yellow A in a circle. It looks almost exactly the same.
2: Yeah,
0: I wonder if people just glance at it and think it's an ad for the
2: her slogan. The prior times, or at least one prior time that she ran, was something I can't say on air, but it's like something the police, which is kind of humorous because she was running for sheriff at previously, at least the one instance I'm thinking of the slogan that was on her signs. So that was
0: one of my favorite political campaigns ever, I think.
2: Yes, right. Definitely. She's definitely had some interesting.
0: I think they were even forced to cheat over that one, possibly.
2: I don't know, but it was definitely some interesting political campaigns. I would say she's like her campaign is like stereotypical Keene. As far as like activism's concerned, it's like it's not even necessarily about winning. It's about getting a message out there, and you know she definitely got a message out there.
0: To me, that's the only logical reason to run for office.
2: In Keene, yeah.
0: To make people look, as Ernie says.
2: In Keene.
0: That's an Ernest Hancock thing.
2: Yeah.
0: Right now, though, we're going to go to the phones. We've got Dave Ridley on the line. Dave Ridley, you're on Free Talk Live. What's on your mind?
4: I can't believe Aria would say something like that, foreplay the police.
2: Oh, that's funny.
0: I think you're being sarcastic there.
2: Yeah.
4: I wanted to talk about by the way, that's absolutely wonderful news, all of these runs for office, especially Riley. That's a absolutely winning strategy, you know, the property tax, the bodily autonomy and the bagpipes. That's going to be harder to lose than you might think.
1: We'll see.
2: That's an optimistic position, I think, but I like it.
4: Are you running as a Democrat?
1: I am, actually.
4: That's good. That's really good.
1: Yes. So, yeah. Interestingly enough, for the listeners who don't know, when I turned 18, it was 2004, The election was John Kerry and George Bush. I registered as a Democrat because primarily my family voted Republican, so I registered as a Democrat to kind of troll them a little bit. I did not vote Democrat, however. I don't remember who I voted for, probably Constitutionalist Party or something like that, but I did register as a Democrat in Utah.
4: Well, I called into the local show in Keene, a week or two ago, and they assured me that there's going to be an exodus of free staters from the state house.
1: Really?
2: Wait, who's saying this?
4: Yeah. Oh, the authoritarians that run the radio station.
2: Oh, wow. Yeah. Okay. So this is the local Keene station. Interesting. Yeah.
4: Yeah.
2: I think they're probably nuts. Most of the people voting for local elections don't even know who they're voting for. So they're just voting straight up Democrat or Republican on the ballot.
3: The idea is generally free staters run as Republicans. Generally, the seated president does poorly in his midterm of his second term. The seated president is Republican. Therefore, Democrats will be liable to win the United States House. And that does seem likely.
2: Yeah.
3: There's also some claims that they'll win the United States Senate. On the edge, I'm not predicting that.
2: Yeah, I hear you.
3: But most people, when they vote, will vote all the way down ticket. The idea being is as well, if I'm going to vote for this party this time, then I might as well vote for all of them to give them a chance to do their good deeds all across the nation. Now, remember, 40% of the nation would vote for Stalin for Democrat, Hitler for Republican. It's that 20% in the middle when they decide to vote that makes the decision as to which team of liars and thieves we get this go around.
2: Yep, for sure.
3: The idea is that they're going to lose for that reason. I don't think so. I've talked to many insiders because it's really important to note that wishing really hard doesn't win elections. You've got to decide who the jurisdictions are. You got to knock on doors. You got to do all kinds of stuff.
2: I think that's what happened last time from the sort of the Democrats and the socialist leading side. They just couldn't believe that Trump would be elected a second time. And it's like,
1: well, they also got overly confident and thought that, oh, well, yeah, Kamala's going to win this. People are tired of Trump. Nope. I guess they're not tired of Trump yet.
2: No.
1: And we'll see how the midterms turn out.
2: Well, I mean, I think the Democrats were delusional, and particularly the last run. And I think that both sides are delusional, but both Republicans and Democrats, to be honest. But it's the last time that the Democrats were like they were expressing it, and it was just like, are you guys like listening to yourself? Like, do you really believe what you're saying? And honestly, I think they do. I don't know how, but.
1: It's because a lot of them live in their ivory towers. They're a little snobby, I've noticed, and they think that everyone deserves health care and things, and they think that's a logical position to have, but they don't think through the ramifications of saying everyone deserves health care and clean water. Well, systems have to work in order for these things to happen.
2: These politicians, they say slightly different things, but like they end up doing the same thing. So it's like I mean, I don't want to say it makes no difference, but like a lot of it is, it's only a slight difference. Whether you end up with a Democrat or you end up with a Republican power, they just, yeah, sure, maybe one will, maybe fund the military slightly more or slightly less. But, it's like, even when they say that they're going to do things like open the border, like the Democrats said they were going to open the border or something to that effect. And then they got elected or whatever. And then like, they didn't do that. And it was like what you literally said you were going to open the border. And then it's like, when you call them on it, it's like, oh, I didn't mean that. It's like, well, what did you mean by open the border? Like you said you were going to tear down the wall or, something.
3: Right. It was does defund the police mean?
2: Yeah, right.
3: Like when they say it, what do they mean
2: They said something like defund. It wasn't like defund the police. It was like defund the border, the border people or whatever. And it's like, yep, if you defund the border people, there's no border, right? So like,
0: for some reason, they had a problem saying abolish the police, and so they said defund the police. I don't know what the difference is. To me, that's the same thing.
2: Defund?
3: Yeah, it mean? I don't know. Cut funding by a dollar? Is that what defund means?
2: I mean, I would understand
0: because they might still show up to work for that, but
2: I could see it from I could see it from a libertarian perspective. We would defund the police, not abolish the police, because like we're not against security. It's just we don't think the taxpayer should fund it, right?
0: Yeah, you should only have to pay for for a service that you like.
2: I mean, of course, I don't like to use the word police. Like, I think we should get rid of the police for the most part, and then government-funded police, and then individually pay for like security or a policy, sort of like insurance that covers, security types of, if you need to call for security, you can call private security.
0: Right.
2: Because I don't necessarily think everybody needs to have like a armored guard like going around their house, but like if you contribute to a policy that covers that kind of thing, then kind of like insurance does, then you'd end up with private forces and you'd be able to call. You'd still be able to call if you need some sort of emergency service.
3: If you need your pet donkey shot.
1: Yeah. There you go. Yes. Yeah,
2: right. Exactly.
0: Well, yeah. I think if you had competing services, though, they'd be less likely to do that kind of stuff.
2: Yeah.
3: I wonder about that because, I thought about that this week with the poor dead donkey and justice for Hee Haw, no doubt. But I guess this is my question, right? Like, so if you have you and I have a farm next to each other, you've got one security service, I've got another security service. A thief is running from my house with my television set or whatever is convenient, with my jewels in his hand, and he makes it to the yard of your house. Now, does my security just stop there? Oh, we can't do anything. We've now made it to private property. Or do they go in hot pursuit after the thief? If the thief's got a little bit of headway on them and, he's out in the dark and security goes in and in your yard, they find a man-eating tiger.
2: Mark, we've already got examples of how this, we have private bounty hunters just as an example, right? So it's not like we don't already have this to some degree. It's just a question of to what degree, right? So, it probably wouldn't, if you actually have private security, it might be along the lines of, okay, you've identified a thief and now there's a bounty on that person's head to bring them in, right? It doesn't necessarily, law enforcement isn't necessarily going to chase after every single person, anyway who runs from them. So it's like, and I don't know. I just, and most of the time they don't do anything, right? Like they do the.
3: Well, you don't have any argument.

0: a creature, a deadly creature. It's pretty common, in fact. They're called bulls.
1: Mm-hmm. Oh, yeah. Bulls can be pretty deadly.
0: Yep.
2: Well, so, I think
0: I don't know.
2: I think there would be some, at least some more cost-benefit analysis going on to where, you know, if I damage this property, what is the cost of replacing it? And
3: well, I think you can look back again, you know.
2: Because the liability would be different, right?
3: Well, yeah, but that's the same case with private bounty hunters, right? I mean, they have liability that cops don't have. So if they damage somebody's property, they're liable for it. And I think that's probably going to be basically the same situation.
2: Whereas cops basically think they're immune to everything.
3: Well, they are, and well, I mean almost everything. Yeah, I mean unless
2: they're still subject to United States law. However, nobody holds them accountable.
3: Yeah, I mean there's an issue of accountability and what they're subject. I mean theoretically they're subject to some U.S. law, but the question is, are they ever held accountable? And the answer is almost never. There's a few circumstances where you could sue them, like over if they suppress your speech or something of that nature. It was one of the few cases where the police have been sued. I actually was a case that involved me actually in Manchester. So like I get it. Like it's almost impossible to sue the police. And as far as like the police holding themselves accountable, you know, it doesn't matter what the law says. They're not going to hold themselves accountable.
2: Why would they?
3: A ton of outcry. And even then they're still not going to hold themselves accountable. They might just go through the motions of, well, we're going to have I'm trying to think what it's called. A grand jury, right? So we're gonna have a grand jury, but the prosecutor still has to present evidence and get the grand jury to proceed. And of course they're never gonna proceed, because if you don't really present any evidence, and the thing is, the grand jury is a circumstance where there's a phrase, something about convicting a ham sandwich or something like that. Anyway, basically what it means is that you basically don't have to do anything to get a grand jury to, say yes.
2: Yeah, the outcome is predecided.
3: It's basically predecided. So the fact that you have these cops that go before grand juries and then it doesn't proceed is like, okay, well, you are actively working against this actual, like actual justice, in this particular case for, this police officer, because they're on your side, so to speak, from the prosecutor's perspective.
2: Mm-hmm.
3: So,
2: Dave Ridley, your thoughts?
4: So, you still there? Back to the legislature. The authoritarians at the radio station also assured me that the current legislature is the Free Stater legislature.
1: Well, that's good news.
0: Legislature, which has a minority of Free Staters and liberty-loving individuals in it, probably no more than a couple of dozen Free Staters, maybe more than that, but not much more than that.
3: Yeah, it's definitely inaccurate to say that the Free Staters have taken over New Hampshire at this point. We've got a good numbers in the House and the Senate now too, but we haven't taken over. We're getting there, but we're not there yet. And you'll know it when we are, because things like government schooling will be gone, and that hasn't happened yet. So
0: let me ask you this: when it comes to the term Free Stater, because Free Staters like me are slippery on this term. Now, I've decided everybody in the state of New Hampshire now is a Free Stater. And here's the reason. If you go to some other state and you ask them who's a Granite Stater, they're not going to know. But if you ask them who's a Free Stater, they might say New Hampshire, because of the live free or die license.
2: Give us a call. The phone number is 603-283-6160. It's Free Talk Live. We'll be right back with some more.
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6: 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But here in New Hampshire, people are doing it.
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1: From Feature Story News in Paris, I'm Ross Cullen. The Eiffel Tower has reopened after staff walked out on Monday over allegations that female employees were told to leave their posts during a private visit by a Hindu religious delegation. The tower's operating company has acknowledged the group requested conditions that limited interactions with women and says those conditions should never have been accepted. Paris Mayor Emmanuel Grégoire has promised an investigation, while French Equality Minister Aurore Berger says women in France should not be asked to make themselves invisible. Ishan Gerg reports from New Delhi.
2: Employees at the French monument say several female workers were made to move or switch places with male workers. The monument remained closed on Monday due to what it called operational reasons. Paris Mayor Emmanuel Grégoire has said that an investigation would be launched as soon as possible. In a post on social media platform X, he said that he was aware of the employees' anger and agreed that their dissatisfaction was legitimate. Paris has issued a statement in relation to the visit to the Eiffel Tower, says that the visit was arranged at the start of opening hours to avoid disrupting others due to the size of its delegation. The statement goes on to say that to the best of their knowledge, at no point was anyone prevented access to Eiffel Tower. But the statement also adds that BAPS sincerely apologizes for any pain or inconvenience caused.
1: North Korea and Russia opened their first road bridge, which both sides are calling an important milestone in their strategic partnership. Ties between the two countries have grown stronger since the start of the war in Ukraine in 2022, with Pyongyang sending thousands of troops to Russia. Laura Westbrook reports from Hong Kong.
3: There are already direct air and rail links between Moscow and Pyongyang, but until now there had not been a proper road link. The Russian Prime Minister says the construction of the bridge was not merely an engineering project. He says it's a new symbol of friendship. North Korea, meanwhile, calls the first road bridge across its narrow border with Russia a concrete sign of tightening bonds.
1: From bureaus worldwide, this is FSN. Canada has imposed retaliatory tariffs on more than $27 billion worth of American goods, with levies of up to 50% taking effect on Tuesday. The move comes after US President Donald Trump threatened to ban the Canadian aircraft manufacturer Bombardier from selling planes in the United States. Here's FSN's Jagruti Dave in Washington.
4: This seems to be a threat to put pressure on Canada at a sensitive moment just before their tariffs come into effect, and because Canada is saying that it's not returning to the negotiating table until the US is ready.
1: That's the latest Feature Story News. This is Ross Cullen in Paris reporting.
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2: Edge remotely.
3: Mr. Penguin.
2: Mark Edge remotely.
1: You got everybody.
0: We're gonna.
2: I'm not sure if I could be heard. I'm sorry.
0: That's okay. Yeah, you're with us.
4: Sounds like you're on the air.
0: We're gonna go to the phones right now. We've got Sarah in New Mexico. Sarah, what's on your mind tonight?
5: Yeah, I was at the church today, faith brush, and I was getting the vote out, and I think the two Republicans, they're just like, I'm not gonna vote, waste my time or energy, but they figure that they're gonna lose the governorship. So they're not gonna bother with it.
2: In New Mexico, that's pretty likely, right?
5: Well, they're very certain about it, whether they're not gonna even waste their gas to go to the polling location. They're not gonna even bother, two of them.
2: But that's not an answer to the question. Is there a remote possibility that a Republican wins the governorship in the state of New Mexico this term?
5: I think we doubt it because Deb Haaland, she's polling at like 12%.
2: And a lot Deb Haaland is a Republican or a Democrat? I'm sorry. I don't keep track of them all.
5: Haaland is a Democrat.
2: So she's at 12%.
5: Yeah, she's ahead 12%.
2: Ahead 12%. Sorry, 12% and ahead 12% are big. There's a big difference.
3: Right. That's a huge difference.
5: Well, what does that mean? So the margin of error might be 2%. So yeah. She might actually win by 15%.
2: I don't know that I'd waste my gas going to your church either.
1: Or to vote in New Mexico.
3: Right.
5: Well, yeah, I could tell that there were problems. He was saying that she's got so much money piled up. I have been seeing her television commercials and no commercials for the other candidate, Republican Greg Hall. So he's got no money. And what's peculiar is that Chevron has been donating campaign funding for Deb Haaland. And she's a Democrat.
2: Huh, I wonder why. You think that they might be getting an opportunity to drill? You know, like, hey, look, Deb, it looks like you're going to win. Here's some money to make sure that happens. And when the opportunity comes, be sure to slip us in. Look, I know you got to play this whole eco-green thing, but, you know, when the rubber hits the road, Chevron gave you some money. Right,
1: so
2: like those Democrats, they might go out there and campaign for you, and they might say, "Hey, this abortion's for you, or this sex change is for you, or whatever." But they're not giving the money. Chevron gives the money, Deb. So remember.
5: So the Greg Hall, he's not getting any money from Chevron. So there's no.
2: It's because he can't win.
0: Why would you give money to the guy who's going to lose?
5: Yeah, why waste money on somebody that's not going to be in there in the first place? So I guess they must be going by the polls, and these guys are going by the polls too. So, I mean, I think the polls were kind of messed up when it comes to presidential elections. But for the state elections, they happen to be pretty much pretty accurate, pretty close to it. So,
0: hey, Sarah, would it be better if you could have two Democrat candidates to pick from? Than a Democrat and a Republican. I'm just saying, if you had an actual race that wasn't, you know, that wasn't already decided, everybody who knows, everybody knows who's going to win kind of thing. Would that be better? To give you more choice?
5: Well, I mean, it is what it is. I don't think about it, but I prefer that we had
0: it's an easy thought experiment.
5: You know, that's not important. I don't know. I think we had the primaries and we dwindled down to the last two.
0: Yeah.
5: So I think other states, in California, the top two, they don't care if it's a Republican, two Democrat, one mixed match. It's like the top two gets it, you know? And so in California, you have the possibility of two Democrats in the top two, I think.
0: Hmm.
5: So.
0: Anyway, yeah, so what was your takeaway from these two Republican people in your church saying they're not even going to waste their time going to vote?
5: Well, you know what? That? Well, I'm so happy they're out of the way. Of course, I did not tell him that. But the, so she
3: I thought you guys were supposed to be all for voting.
5: Well, I am.
0: No, only only for the Democrats.
3: Oh.
0: Only for people who are likely
1: to vote
0: Democrat.
1: She only wants people she wants voting for the people she wants.
3: That makes a lot more sense now because they yeah, okay.
5: Mm-hmm. No, but I said I was giving him telling him to vote. They keep prying me, asking me who I was going to vote for. So I don't push the candidate because I have to be fair to everybody that wants to vote either way. So that I did not say, but you know, every person, every one Republican I talk to, I'm talking to five Democrats. So that's why I do that. So, but I never told them that I was happy that they're going to be shoveled out of the way, but it's just that she's going to win with a higher percentage and that puts a lot of sale in her wins. I mean, when there are sales and the more. Yeah, you know, she could do things if she won by like 25% or 18%. It's just she's got she could do more what she wants.
0: Yeah, yeah, so. It's a popularity contest. Thanks for the call today, Sarah.
1: You know, voting has always been a popularity contest for people who generally don't make it to pageants or anything like that. So
0: and it's
1: they
0: got
1: get
0: these really weird sports ball-like rules that makes it really easy to rig everything, and it's just not that entertaining to me.
3: Is that why I find it so boring? It's just like sports ball. Yeah, that's probably true.
2: When it comes to national-level stuff and things going on in the authoritarian 49, I just have very little interest. Admittedly, I will pay attention to what happens with the House and the Senate in the United States. But, I mean, you know, red team, blue team, it's hard to get excited about them. As far as I'm concerned, it's all the war party winning.
3: Oh, yeah.
0: That's right. Well, last night they kind of teased that I would read this story, so I guess I'm going to do it, even though it's not exactly the topic I'm most interested in. But, I did find this interesting.
3: So what's the story?
0: This one coming from the Globe. Amish consider New York exodus over vaccine mandate as Supreme Court fight looms.
3: Wait, there's Amish in New York?
0: Yeah,
1: apparently there is.
0: Upstate New York Amish.
3: Interesting.
0: New York's Amish community is taking its fight over the state's school vaccine mandate back to the U.S. Supreme Court, and some families say they may leave the state if they lose. The dispute stems from New York's 2019 decision to eliminate religious exemptions from vaccine requirements for school children. The change came under the then-governor, Andrew Cuomo, following a major measles outbreak. According to a report the New York Post published on Wednesday, August 26th, Amish parents have been fighting the mandate in court since 2024, arguing that forcing them to vaccinate their children violates their religious beliefs. New York is home to an estimated 25,000 Amish residents.
2: Do we believe that?
0: That there are 25,000 there? Or
2: No, that there are, that getting a vaccine could violate someone's religious belief.
0: Yes.
3: Yeah, why would it not be possible?
2: Riley?
1: I would say that it potentially could be, although my question is, why would your religion prevent a vaccine?
2: I don't know. I guess the reason would be that God will decide what diseases you get and which ones you don't, so intervening with medical stuff is against it? I don't know. I mean,
1: I don't know either. That's why I'm asking
2: my closely held philosophical beliefs, right, that are informed by my belief in God and these sorts of things, say that anything that is forced upon you is probably bad.
3: Yes.
1: Oh, yeah, that makes
3: sense. Yeah, it's probably a true statement.
2: So I don't know if the God of this world, right, as the Bible calls him, the devil, is in control of the government, but the Bible kind of says he is.
1: Yeah.
2: And I haven't seen democracy to be a very good way to figure out what's good, right, just, fair, and valorous. So.
3: Oh, it definitely does not.
2: I would guess that if the devil has control of this world, as the Bible says he does, I'm not making this stuff up. I'm just reading. Then he is able to use the powers and principalities and rulers in heavenly places in order to get some large percentage of the population to do what he wishes. I'm not sure whether they're in the Democrats or the Republicans, but I'm pretty sure that many of them hold office. I'm not even sure if they're shape-changing lizards. I don't know any of this stuff, but I would be able to go ahead and say that, if the same people who brought us the mRNA vaccine are trying to say that you must get, which vaccine is this?
0: I guess that would be MMR.
2: The MMR. So this is measles, mumps, and rubella.
1: Yeah.
2: Right? Now, by the way, when was the last time you heard of anyone dying from measles, mumps, or rubella? Now, measles is up. There's no doubt about it because fewer and fewer people are getting the vaccine many cases because they don't know anything about it.
0: I think they're claiming 2 deaths in Pennsylvania last week.
2: There you go. Two people have died.
3: Yeah, there's definitely an increase in some of these.
0: However,
3: numbers.
0: I wonder how many people have died from MMR.
3: Who knows?
0: You can't get an accurate number on that because the VAERS reporting is all messed up.
1: Yeah.
3: This is kind of like banning suicide, like with the death penalty. It's so stupid.
0: True. We've got callers on the line, though, so we're going to interrupt a story and go to the phones. This is an on-screen caller. You're on Free Talk Live.
4: Hey, Riley. When you say you're for bodily autonomy, are you an advocate for letting a 12-year-old use a recreational fentanyl?
1: I don't think it would be a good idea for a 12-year-old to use for recreational fentanyl, so no.
3: I want to know, when would it be good to recommend anybody use fentanyl? Wait,
0: I would ask where that 12-year-old's parents are.
3: Unless it's intravenously used or something at the end of life, maybe.
4: I didn't catch Riley's answer.
1: It would not be a good idea for 12-year-olds to use recreational fentanyl. Or anyone for that matter.
3: Right. That's the dumbest question.
4: But you said you're for bodily autonomy. Don't you want to make some qualifiers with that statement now?
1: No, so I don't. I am for bodily autonomy. I just don't think it's a good idea for 12-year-olds to use recreational fentanyl.
3: Yeah, he can have an opinion that they have the right to choose without actually thinking that they should.
2: Mm-hmm. I don't think 12-year-olds have the right to choose to use fentanyl.
3: That's not the point, Mark. The point was simply
2: just saying. Yeah. I'm going on the record. I know what Skeeter's saying here.
3: Yeah, I get.
2: And it's a fair question to ask a libertarian.
3: Yeah.
2: And it's a nice way, a well-trodden path to try to take a libertarian down. Oh, you want 12-year-olds to die of fentanyl overdoses. I get it. But I'm just going to go ahead and I've got a solution for the problem that you're pointing out, Skeeter. And that is, I am the king of my castle, and as long as my kid chooses to live under my rule, my house, he goes by my rules. And my rules are no fentanyl. It doesn't matter if he's 12 or 32.
0: There you go.
4: Can he leave when he wants?
3: Absolutely. Yeah,
2: is he a slave? I said he was my kid, not my slave. See, that's what defines a slave, a person who cannot leave.
3: Yeah. Mark has got a good...
2: Like you want with people who are American citizens.
3: Mark has a really good perspective on this.
4: I hear you criticizing government, right now.
2: I hear you not defending yourself against every American being a slave to Skeeter.
4: No. Values are not subjective, right? Freedom doesn't make sense.
2: Yes, it is.
4: Freedom totally doesn't make
3: sense. Value is subjective.
4: There's too many contradictions from birth to the when you cross the adulthood, to externalities.
1: Yeah, life is just one big contradiction.
0: If you
1: want to
0: get into an absurd level of argument, then freedom doesn't exist anyways.
4: Like, for instance, Mark was worried about petty theft, someone stealing a TV. That should be the least of your concern. You know, government provides the necessary foundation for a lock-in property enforcement and other things like restitution. Like, these things don't come about in a market setting. In a pure market setting.
0: Why according to Skeeter, if your TV gets stolen, it's no big deal.
3: Why would they not have come about in a market setting, in a free market?
4: It's not that. What's that?
3: Why would they not come about in a free market setting? That makes no sense.
4: Because lock-in property defense and restitution are dominated strategies from a business perspective. Like, if I'm running an plain enforcement company that protects property or whatever, you can hire me. I sell my services to protect whatever you want. Right? It can be running a business using what democracy enforces now is not ultimately the most profitable strategy.
3: Of course,
4: right?
3: Not.
4: the most profitable strategy is to auction off your services to the highest competitive advantage bidder.
3: Okay, so?
4: That's a big problem for you guys because,
3: why?
4: Like, for instance, when someone wants to take your TV. So Mark's always bringing up instances of petty theft, right? When you have an unproductive thief trying to steal your TV. Now,
2: I don't think that's grand theft. I mean, your TV is grand theft.
3: Would it be? Okay,
4: whatever. No, it isn't. No,
2: okay. Look, I don't make the laws, Skeeter. You're the one here defending them. I'm just quoting them to you. Petty theft is $200 and under in most states. It could be $300 in some states. Oh, like, but that's what's...
4: I don't know. Yeah. I thought it's higher, but...
2: Okay.
4: It doesn't matter.
2: I could look up AI while you go. Go ahead. I'll look it up.
3: Fallen, though, so
4: it doesn't matter if it's $200 or $1,000, right? The point is, you shouldn't be worried about petty theft when you remove government. Now, without government law to prevent productive people from stealing from you, now you have to deal with people that'll pay higher for your property.
3: Wait a minute. Why would you not have to worry about petty theft, whether there's government or no government? You would still have to worry.
2: Because you have bigger problems, is his claim.
3: I mean, it's not like government solves the petty theft problem.
4: Yeah. Well, I'm showing you the much bigger problem here. It's the same problem with petty theft. So as far as the business is concerned, an enforcement business is concerned, you're going to have to pay me enough to get your TV.
3: Sure, and it may not be worth it.
4: Pay more than what the TV is worth.
3: There are times where it does not make sense to, you know, go after petty theft. I mean, it just may not be economical. However, at other times, if it gets to become a big enough problem, then you do go after it. And a perfect example of this in a free market. Hold on, let me finish. In the free market, a perfect example of this is businesses, especially, you know, maybe decades ago, right? It used to be that companies, until you hit maybe 3 or 4% in terms of like, I guess this is petty theft, shoplifting, right? Until you hit about 3 or 4% loss, basically. Losses is what they call it. So it could be theft or it could be just, you know, something else. But they wouldn't install security cameras and, you know, other security, you know, products, right? But when it did hit that, you know, amount, then all of a sudden you would start, you know, being concerned about it. And I don't see why it would be any different for, you know, anybody else for that matter in a free market.
0: I would also like to add to that. Hold on.
4: No, hold on. 10 minutes.
0: No.
4: You can talk about this.
0: I would also like to add to that. In a world free from all the unnatural and artificial restrictions on what you can do in order to come up with a TV that you so badly want, instead of stealing it from me, it's going to be much easier for you to just go out and do some type of service to the community in trade for the television. It's going to be a lot easier than coming to try to steal mine.
3: Yeah, you would think.
2: I think people are throwing televisions away.
3: Right.
2: I mean, so it's common. But by the way, I looked it up. Both New Hampshire and California, it appears to be $1,000 for petty theft. So my mistake, Skeeter.
0: Okay, Skeeter.
4: Oh, no, that's the easy case. This is why I didn't.
2: My TV costs more than $1,000, though.
3: Right.
4: So remember, I made a qualification. I said the highest comparative advantage bidder. So it takes into account if the thief, you know, if the bidders can just buy it out and buy it in the market, right? But the harder, you're not addressing the harder case. What about your land, right? And what if you homesteaded a piece of land that someone can use more effectively?
0: There's a whole lot more land.
4: Pay more
0: than there are people.
4: No, well, certain land has certain characteristics that are geared towards some types of production. You might be on that type of land.
0: Some land is more desirable.
3: Yeah, that's for sure.
0: But given a little bit of work, you can make an undesirable piece of land fairly desirable.
4: This goes even
0: if you're left alone to do so.
4: You've built, right? You may have built a business that someone's willing to pay more for, and you're willing to keep than you're willing to pay to defend. And this is the main problem with a Lockean property system, which is based upon religion.
3: What?
4: This isn't based on economics. Locke, where do you think Locke derived his rules of property from? Homesteading, rightful transfer, all this crap. This is religious. This is not economic analysis. No one was analyzing the productivity of society with these type of laws. The auction system is the most efficient way of allocating resources. This is why it's moral for an enforcement agency to auction off their services.
3: Let me add something to this. So
4: not the rightful owner.
3: You do have an exception for government, right? Because the government works in a similar way, and they manage to get the most inefficient and highest costs for services because
4: that's my point.
3: Okay.
4: My point is, it takes an inefficient entity like government that's not concerned with profit in order to defend things you really love, which is the lock-in property system and restitution. You don't have you won't have restitution in a market system.
0: That's not necessarily true.
3: That seems wrong.
4: Yeah, it is necessarily true.
0: No.
4: I mean, well, you won't have restitution like guaranteed. The business, the person paying for the restitution will always consider the costs and benefits.
3: I mean, we already have some of these problems already now in our current system, right?
2: I'm not going to go into it, but why don't you read Cryptonomicon by Neil Stephenson, and then you can argue with him.
0: There you go. You got your book of recommendation for the night. Do your homework. Give it another try.
2: I mean, it seems like, right, the arc of history bends towards freedom, right? And as time goes by, presumably we will have more and more freedoms in certain areas. You know, I don't know what size of government Skeeter thinks is best, because when you start questioning, he says he basically claims to be a nihilist, so he votes for the largest government possible, which suggests that he wants whatever system we have to fail, and he understands that government's the best way to make that happen.
0: Yeah. I don't know. He's confused on some certain points. I guess we can get back to this article we were reading from Yahoo News about the New York Amish.
3: Yeah, I'm curious about what's happening.
0: Okay, New York is home to an estimated 25,000 Amish residents. The state began issuing $2,000 fines to schools that failed to comply in 2022. Three Amish schools involved in the lawsuit, Shady Lane School in Clymer, Pleasant View in
3: What do the schools have to do with it?
0: And Dygert Road School near Kanahari.
3: So the schools are the enforcement arm of this?
1: So I think schools are where a large amount of children go, so I think they want to make sure the children going to the schools aren't being riddled with illness all the time.
0: No, there's a requirement for schools that if you put your children in public school, they have to be current on what they call the vaccine schedule.
3: Okay.
0: Which means that they gotta have a whole lot of jabs.
3: So the schools that are not enforcing it, then they punish those schools?
0: Yes.
3: Weird.
0: In a lot of cases, they just won't allow your children into the school. But these schools are mostly populated with Amish kids.
3: Right.
0: And so they're not, you see what I'm saying? The school doesn't,
3: school doesn't
0: want to
3: exist
0: enforce
3: without
0: it.
3: Those.
0: However,
3: yeah.
0: These three schools, it says here, have accumulated a combined $118,000 in fines, according to the report. So they're just trying to find them into compliance.
3: Mm.
0: The Amish really don't want to be in this position. They don't want to be engaging in this lawsuit in any way at all. But they've been left with no choice, attorney Aaron Seary, who represents the plaintiffs, said, per the New York Post report. According to the outlet earlier this year, the Supreme Court sent the case Miller v. McDonald back to the Second U.S. Circuit Court of Appeals for another look. After that court previously ruled against the Amish, the appeals court again ruled against them, and their attorneys now plan to petition the Supreme Court next month. If the challenge ultimately fails, attorneys for the Amish confirmed to the outlet that some members of the community could leave New York, possibly relocating to Pennsylvania, which is currently battling a measles outbreak. NBC News reported that two unvaccinated people in Lancaster County, an area known for its large Amish community, died from the disease this week. The first measles-related deaths in the U.S. this year, and Pennsylvania's first in 35 years. As of Tuesday, per the report, the state had confirmed 393 cases and 70 people were hospitalized. Give us a call. The phone number here is 603-283-6160. 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
6: Do you ever say, I could care less, when you really mean the opposite? You mean to say, I couldn't care less. It's a common mistake. You are judged by how you speak, especially if you're looking for work, with so many more applicants than openings now. But even if you're not, avoiding common misstatements will help you make the most of the dozens of conversations and transactions that crowd your daily routine. So whatever you say, don't say, whatever as a single word sentence. It's the most annoying expression in the American English language, according to a recent poll. And avoid cliches like the plague. Just kidding. But seriously, at the end of the day, you'll want to avoid this scenario, sounding like everyone else. 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I'm Holland Cook.
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10: From Feature Story News in New Delhi, I'm Neha Punia. Canada has imposed retaliatory tariffs on more than $27 billion worth of American goods, with levies of up to 50% taking effect. The move comes after U.S. President Donald Trump threatened to ban the Canadian aircraft manufacturer Bombardier from selling planes in the United States, writing on Truth Social that the company must build in America or lose access to the market. Jagruthi Dave has more from Washington, D.C.
11: What the president might be doing is hinting at what escalation could look like. Most Bombardier private jets use U.S. engines. Up to 64% of Bombardier's revenue comes from the U.S., and it's the U.S. is Bombardier's largest market. So this seems to be a threat to put pressure on Canada at a sensitive moment, and because Canada is saying that it's not returning to the negotiating table until the US is ready. As with all of this, there's a catch. Bombardier has 3,000 US employees and 2,800 US suppliers. So the president's threat here would have an impact on the United States as well as Canada. And it just shows how this whole tariff war is a double-edged sword for these two neighbors whose economies are so closely intertwined.
10: Russia and North Korea have opened their first road bridge connecting the two countries to be used for tourism and trade between the two countries, they say. But Ukraine is warning it could become a military logistics corridor to support Moscow's war.
12: There are already direct air and rail links between Moscow and Pyongyang, but until now there had not been a proper road link. The Russian Prime Minister says the construction of the bridge was not merely an engineering project. He says it's a new symbol of friendship. Russia and North Korea have heavily boosted military and economic ties since Moscow invaded Ukraine in 2022. North Korea has provided Moscow with weapons and thousands of troops for its war in Ukraine. Laura Westbrook, Hong Kong.
10: In Nepal, nearly 2 weeks after a devastating flash flood swept through the north of the country, more than 1,300 people have died and thousands still remain unaccounted for, but rescue efforts still continue. Rebecca Bunden has more.
13: There are fears the death toll could rise significantly. Thousands of people are still missing, including hundreds of foreign nationals, after the flash flood on the 26th of August caused by the collapse of a glacier. At least 900 people are believed to be trapped in tunnels linked to hydropower projects in Nepal. But there are some renewed hopes of finding survivors after a Chinese man was pulled from a hydropower tunnel over the weekend. Another survivor, an elderly Nepali woman, was found alive in an air pocket in her collapsed home. Her entire village devastated around her.
10: From bureaus worldwide, this is FSN.
14: With FSN Spotlight, I'm Simon Marks, looking in more detail today at the electoral surge of the far-right AfD in Germany. The party came first in regional elections in Saxony-Anhalt, and while it fell short of a working majority, the win has sent shockwaves through Germany's political elite and caused huge fresh pressure on the national government led by Chancellor Friedrich Merz. Jan Eichhorn is senior lecturer at the University of Edinburgh.
15: The AfD is recognized by the Germany's Internal Intelligence Service in Saxony-Anhalt as in opposition to the constitution of the country. They, for example, want to abolish that children have to mandatorily have to go to state schools to not be indoctrinated. They want to abolish any funding for arts that is not patriotic, very Orbanesque, if we think of Hungary. They want to, although they don't have the power within the state themselves, massively remove people from the country, even if potentially they have German citizenship, if they don't feel that they belong, which is clearly illegal under current German legislation.
14: The AfD's leader in Saxony-Anhalt, Ulrich Siegmund, called the results a clear mandate and urged other parties to enter talks with him. Chancellor Merz in Berlin said he was deeply shocked by what he called a seismic election outcome. With FSN Spotlight, I'm Simon Marks.
10: The main news again. Canada has imposed retaliatory tariffs on more than $27 billion worth of American goods, with levies of up to 50%. This after U.S. President Donald Trump threatened to ban the Canadian aircraft manufacturer Bombardier from selling planes in the United States. Russia and North Korea have opened the first road bridge between their countries to be used for tourism and trade, they say. But Ukraine is warning it could become a military logistics corridor. And that is the latest feature story news. Neha Punya reporting.
16: As a police officer, I constantly live in fear that I might be filmed brutalizing a civilian. It's something you know from the time you're a cadet. The slightest civil rights infraction in front of anyone who's looking, and the next thing you know, you're surrounded by cameras and trending on Twitter. No cop should have to worry about that. Practically every precinct I know has somebody serving desk duty just for acting on deeply rooted prejudices when somebody had a recording device on them. It happened to my partner, and it even happened to our own captain. One day, he's just kicking an unarmed pedestrian in the ribs when all of a sudden people with cameras are everywhere, and then they just start shooting what he was doing, all 6 minutes of it. I can't help but think sometimes that could have been me ending up at that desk job. You never know which day of total impunity will be your last, but for a cop, that's just our daily reality.
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0: 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In the studio tonight, it's Stu,
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3: and Mark Edge, remotely.
0: All right. We were talking about the Amish in New York being upset about the vaccine mandates in school. let's see, this article we were reading from Yahoo News. According to the outlet, earlier this year, the Supreme Court sent the case Miller v. McDonald back to the Second U.S. Circuit Court of Appeals. I already read this part. It said the appeals court ruled against them, and they're taking it to the Supreme Court next month. If the challenge ultimately fails, attorney for the Amish confirmed to the outlet that some of the members could leave New York, possibly relocating to Pennsylvania, which is currently battling a measles outbreak. Two people died in Lancaster County last week. They said it was the first measles-related deaths this year and the first in Pennsylvania in 35 years. There were 393 confirmed cases and 70 people hospitalized for it. So, I mean, according to those statistics, to me, this doesn't sound like something you need to be all worked up about. It's not going to kill you.
3: One thing it's worth pointing out is what there's 30,000 people will die in America this year in the next 12 months from driving in a car. Yeah. Now, that means that parents are making the decision that they and their families may perish, but it's worth it to be able to travel from one place to another. Mm. Now, I don't know about the calculation that these Amish parents are making about their kids. I think when their kids, have families of their own or whatever, they should be able to get the MMR vaccine if that's what they want. But if their parents decide for whatever reason not to give them the MMR vaccine, I think that that's their right as a parent. Now, you could say the Amish will be cultivating measles, mumps, and rubella, and it's going to get us. But, I mean, no American cares whether the state of Chihuahua, right there on the border of the United States, I think, what the rules for MMR vaccines are there, but they could very well, spill across the border and, cause problems here. But somehow the Amish, who largely stay to themselves, are a problem. And this is kind of where it all kind of falls apart. It's the magic polygons, right? Somebody made a polygon on the globe and said, this is our part of the polygon. Everything that happens outside the polygon, who cares? That's foreign affairs. Everything that happens inside the polygon, that's domestic affairs. I get to have an opinion on a domestic affairs. It doesn't matter whether they're Amish or old order Amish, or whether they're fundamentalist Mormons, or, they're Hawaiians living off in their own little huts. Whatever, I get to have an opinion.
0: Mm-hmm.
3: Yeah, it's kind of crazy. I will bet you that vaccine compliance is very low amongst the Aleutian Indians in Alaska. But again, Americans don't care. New Yorkers don't care about that. They care about what's going on there. So I, for one, welcome the Amish to move to New Hampshire, where we have rules that they can do what they want in their own families. Come here, do what you do, raise kids. We'd love to have you.
0: Yep. I wouldn't be worried at all about your unvaccinated children.
3: Nope.
0: A spokesperson for the New York State Department of Health defended the mandate in a statement via the New York Post, confirming that its responsibility is to protect public health, keep New Yorkers and their families safe, and enforce the law fairly and equitably. Attorney Hiram Sasser, who also represents the plaintiffs, questioned if the case extends beyond vaccines? Have we gotten to a place where we aren't going to make room for the Amish anymore? He asked, per the report. It was kind of the thing you brought up there. Like, do you just push them completely out of your society because you don't like that they don't vaccinate their kids?
1: And or don't practice the same religion you do, the same way you do, et cetera, et cetera.
0: And to your other point there about, you know, communities having a spillover, if you're vaccinated, why are you that worried about, you know, an outbreak? Are you protected by the vaccine you got?
3: Well,
0: I know the counter argument is some kids can't get the vaccine.
2: I know, right? I was just about to say that. Like, you know that counter argument, though, the very small percentage of kids who can't get it.
0: So if your kid has a special medical condition, they probably shouldn't be in public school, and you probably shouldn't be worried about it anyways.
3: I think that's the better way to go at it. Ultimately, you know, the choice you have to make is, are you going to force my family to do what you want because you want it or not? And that's what it comes down to.
0: Yeah.
3: We had 5 years ago, we had, you know, 6 years ago, whatever it is, we had a very clear case, and a lot of Americans, about half of them, were like, yeah, let's force people to get this untested vaccine. Mm-hmm. Now, is the MMR vaccine untested? Kind of.
0: Yeah.
3: Because
0: kind of.
3: We really don't know whether it's good or not. I'm sorry, but
0: none of the
3: doctors are nothing but drug pushers, and the drug companies won't give us fair information on vaccines.
2: Mark, refresh my memory. That was forced? They were forcing people to take that vaccine?
3: Darn close to it.
0: There was a lot of jabber-jab going on. There was there were a lot of incentives in place for people to get
2: it. I'm just thinking, like, that wasn't the case in New Hampshire, but it was. I was wondering if that was the case elsewhere, because you made
3: a lot of people lost their jobs. You couldn't go out to eat. You had to stay home.
2: Okay, I remember now. Okay, yep.
3: So I don't know whether that's forced, but it's close enough as far as I'm concerned.
2: It's not, but I get it. Yeah.
0: Yeah. I mean, I would.
3: And if you read the internet, there were darn sure some fat blue hairs that would have loved to have held you down and forced you to get the vaccine.
2: But you know, there was that was forced, probably especially in some states. It wasn't forced on individuals. It would just, but the businesses might have been forced to keep people out who weren't vaccinated or something like that. So I get it. Yeah, that's a problem in and of itself. It's just sort of slightly different.
0: Yeah. Well, we're going to go to the phones right now. We've got David in New Mexico. What's on your mind tonight, David?
4: Remotely Mark Edge. Go bananas. And let's see. So, first of all, Mark, what is this Free Talk Live solicited hit on my life that Bonnie put out last week? Tell me about that.
2: What?
3: I'm not sure.
1: I have no idea what you're talking about.
2: Nobody knows what you're talking about.
3: Offered me money to kill you.
0: Nope, we're all clueless on this.
4: No. She is her. Why? Are you Bonnie's friend? Maybe it could be you. Are you Bonnie's friend?
3: Am I?
4: Yeah, well, I'll take that as a yes. Yeah, Mark, it could be. It
3: sleep
4: could
3: in the same Mark. House as her sometimes. Count a friend. I said I sleep in the same house as her sometimes. Does that count as a friend?
4: Sometimes? Yeah, I thought that was Colin's job.
3: I don't know.
4: But Ian can't do it. Anyway, Bonnie put out a hit on me last week right on air. What's up with that?
3: I don't know.
2: I'd have to hear this believe it.
4: She said that, right when, you know, coinciding with when she was hanging up on me, she said something about that she would call her friends to beat me up, something like that. So indicating that Bonnie's in the habit of when she doesn't like some dude that she has some. Maybe some gay friends that will do her favors and go and beat somebody up for her.
2: Was this some sort of joke? Because this doesn't sound like Bonnie.
4: Chris wouldn't beat up anybody. No, it sounds exactly like Bonnie. Bonnie is vicious.
2: Bonnie is vicious.
4: Oh, yeah.
2: But Bonnie might be vicious, but she's not violent. There's a big difference, man.
4: If Bonnie wasn't so vicious and violent, why did Ian run away and hide in the cage so she couldn't get at him?
2: Okay, now you're just being okay. This is funny.
4: Well, that's what it is, right? I mean, why else would a man spend 8 years in a cage if it wasn't because his wife was like that?
3: like that.
4: Yeah, like that. Well, this is radio. I can't say what I'm really thinking, what I really want to say, Mark, so I have to use euphemisms.
3: I understand.
4: Yeah, okay. All right, so you guys are speechless. So how about wait a minute. Let's go in reverse chronological order. What you were just talking about, which kind of ties into the other thing I was about to mention about hee-haw, hee-haw, hee-haw. Oh, and by the way, Riley, you don't know bull or bulls, because I've come face-to-face with hundreds of bulls, including rodeo bulls, and they're all puppy dogs, just big old puppy dogs. They wouldn't hurt. They wouldn't hurt a whatever. Well, they'd hurt a fly because they got that tail.
1: Right.
4: And they swat it. Huh?
5: It depends on what you're doing to them.
1: Yeah.
5: They can get pretty aggressive.
3: Hold on. In an intact male, adult male animal is dangerous. Just consider it that way.
4: Bulls are big puppy dogs, almost every single one of them.
5: Yep, so are mountain lions.
3: I'm happy that you can treat them that way, and I do wish you the best, but I do not agree with your assessment.
4: Well, wait a minute. How many bulls have you ridden, Mark?
3: Zero. I was given the opportunity one time, though.
4: Okay, well I'm dozens ahead of you then, and how many bulls were you around on a daily basis when you were growing up on a farm that had 300 cattle on it birth till you got the hell out of there and went to college?
3: We didn't have 300. We had between 10 and 20 at any given time. We had one and two bulls. We would often have a steer.
4: And you in what manner? What definition of have is this, Mark, that we're talking about?
3: Not biblically.
5: Are we seriously having this conversation on air?
1: We're going to have it, man.
3: Yeah, well, he's trying to besmirch my redneckness, and I got to say, I'm pretty redneck.
5: This is a pretty funny conversation to hear. Yeah.
4: Let's go back to, I asked the same question of Stu, but he kind of dodged it. Stu said it depends on what you're doing to the bull. So what have you done to bulls?
3: He's had them, apparently.
5: I've had to round up a bunch of cows into the corral before and watch my cousin get kicked in the leg pretty hard. It doesn't look nice.
4: What'd you do to them once you had them confined, Stu?
5: Well, I didn't do anything. They were getting branded. I wasn't doing the branding.
4: What you're saying is that she wanted it.
5: What? Wanted what? To get kicked in the foot or something?
4: I don't know. What are we talking about?
5: I don't know. I saw my cousin get kicked pretty hard by a cow. It doesn't look very nice. That's a dangerous animal.
4: See, there you go. I didn't say cows are puppy dogs. I said bulls are puppy dogs.
5: How is it that the three of you guys have had so many interactions with bulls? My dad's side of the family is from Roosevelt, Utah. They're ranchers. Okay.
4: Yeah, Chris. Do you like a good ribeye now and then?
5: No, not really.
4: What, filet mignon? You're a filet?
5: No, not really big into that either.
4: Oh, God.
3: He is gay.
4: what are we talking here? Ribeye?
3: I'm a ribeye man. Generally, I prefer mine prepared in Demolonico, if I can get it.
4: What?
3: My ribeye prepared Delmonico.
4: What the hell is that, Mr. Hoity Toity?
5: I don't know what that is either.
3: It's a smoking method. But yeah, go ahead.
5: I'll have to look that up.
4: The rest of us redneck white trash hicks do that too, but we call it like grilling.
3: I love a grilled steak myself.
4: Well, hey, we're the birds of a feather then, I guess. Except you're a turkey and like an eagle or something.
3: That's right.
4: So back to serious stuff. I mean, well, I've actually.
3: Does that mean you live at Eagle's Nest? Hitler?
4: I do.
5: Oh, wow.
4: Yeah.
5: My God.
4: Yeah,
3: it took me a second. The timing was off there, but it wasn't bad. Like, I kind of feel like I salvaged the joke.
5: Yeah, later.
4: Speaking of Eagle's Nest, what's with these Amish complaining about MMR? I mean, rubella, that's German measles. It's like all the Amish are all German. So what are they objecting to, some German vaccine for some German measles?
5: Probably because it's poisonous, would be my guess.
4: Oh, okay, good answer. Oh, so now let's get serious about law you're talking about. So one thing that you guys that are smarter than the rest of us don't understand, I mean, like libertarians and all that, is that, yes, you can label things true and not so true. Yes, it's true that, I mean, what was Aria's campaign slogan? Freedom, what was it?
2: I don't think we can say it on the air.
4: Well, the one that you can say on the air.
5: The one that's going now is, it's
1: pro-choice all issues.
5: Yeah, pro-choice every issue, every time.
4: Okay, there you go. So that's generally true. That would be a great way for it to be.
5: I can't get behind that statement.
4: Well, I'm generally...
5: Because you shouldn't have the choice to murder.
4: No, there you go. Now you're agreeing with me, and I was about to get to that. So the problem is that when all of us, me, you, the other guy, all of us, we're all living in proximity to one another. It does not work, period, no matter how you slice it, that everybody gets to do what they damn well please. That does not work. And because that
5: does
4: not work...
5: It does as long as they respect other people's autonomy and boundaries.
4: Well, then they're not doing what they damn well please.
2: Sure, right. You kind of have a point
5: they
2: there.
5: They just, what they please is misguided. So they got to change that part. That's all. And then they can do what they please.
4: Wait a minute. Okay. So you, and I don't disagree with you. Now you will decide what is good for them. Is that what you're saying?
5: If what pleases you harms another, then you're misguided and need to change what pleases you.
4: Well, that's what I just said.
5: And that is under your control.
4: You got to define under your, who's your and what and
5: the individual. The individual that is pleased by harming another has the control to change that about themselves and is required to do so.
4: But they don't want to, and they don't recognize that they should change, and it's they're just as important as you are, aren't they?
5: To who?
4: Well, whoever you want, like maybe them. They're probably as important to them as you are to you. Is that maybe true?
5: Probably.
2: I think I'm more important than everyone else, so...
4: Right. So we just defeated the argument that what they're doing isn't good for them or for other people, because that is kind of based in subjective opinion. And so
5: no, it's
4: better
5: not.
4: To just oh how explain. Do tell.
5: Because the natural state of the human condition dictates that as long as one suffers, we all suffer.
4: Well, how? Explain that, because I don't necessarily buy it. So how is that?
2: Yeah, I don't know.
5: Let's see. It works like this.
4: Yeah, we're listening.
5: As long as you have suffering in the world, is good. There's...

0: myrrh, whatever oils to anoint his feet or whatever, that, hey, you know, we could be selling that and using it for the poor. And Jesus said, you know, relieve the suffering of the poor instead of, like, making Jesus' feet smell good. And Jesus said that, hey, you're always, the poor will always be with you. You can, you know, help them with their suffering another day, you know, but I'm not going to be with you. So, you know, rock
1: see,
0: on.
1: But you assume that being in a state of poorness causes suffering when it doesn't universally
0: do so.
1: That's
0: what the apostle was saying, that these poor people are suffering.
1: The apostle was mistaken on that point.
0: Well, that's what Jesus told him, and that's what I just said.
1: Okay, so then how am I in disagreement with Jesus?
0: No, well, because you directly, what you said was in direct conflict with what you now are trying to claim that you said, because you said that if there's suffering in the world, then we all suffer, and that's why.
1: It's my personal belief that we're all of the same substance. We all come from the same source.
0: What source is that?
1: I don't know. Some things call it source. Some things call it the all.
2: I mean, you don't have to know what the mystery is in order to believe in the mystery. I don't think that's entirely fair. It would be fair if you wanted to tear it apart, but he doesn't have to know in order to believe in it.
0: Yeah, something like that. Whatever Mark said.
2: Okay.
0: I agree.
2: I'd like to point out that myrrh is old fashioned bubble gum or gum.
3: Interesting. I did not know that.
1: I didn't know.
2: Yeah,
0: it came from a tree sap or something.
2: Yeah, it's tree sap from some kind of tree.
0: The myrrh tree, of course. You know, like Larry myrrh tree, the guy that wrote.
2: Twere it only so easy. It's the comib for a tree.
0: Say what?
2: I said twere it only so easy. It is the comifora tree.
0: Okay, yeah, you confuse me with that foreign language when you use the word twer, you know, to impress us with your Spanish fluency there.
1: Okay.
2: I'm going to say that's Latin. Maybe it is the myrrh tree, and it just ended up in Latin as comifora.
0: Is Spanish Latin base or not?
2: I don't know. I bought some when I was in Oman. And I still have some in the cupboard. You're supposed to chew it daily, and it's good for your teeth and gums,
0: really?
2: Allegedly. I do not.
0: Man. Oh, man.
1: All right. Thanks for the call tonight, David.
3: All right.
1: Chewing myrrh.
2: It's really cheap. You get it at the Omanian flea market.
1: That's interesting. Good to know. Might have to look into that. Have you ever chewed myrrh? Give us a call. Let us know about it. The phone number here is 603-283-6160. 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
4: Free Talk Live, the show where anyone can call about whatever they want. And we do mean anyone.
2: The first point is, it's legal and that's important. Now, my question to you would be, they gassed Jews legally in Germany. Was that a good law?
5: Well, I don't know. I don't live in Germany.
2: Come on.
3: You don't know?
2: You don't know whether it was a good idea to gas Jews? You don't know whether it was a good idea to incarcerate Japanese Americans during World War
5: II? What does that have to do with them crossing the borders of the United States of America?
2: I'm asking, it was legal. I'm making a point and I'm drawing a parallel, and it's a clear parallel, and you're dodging it. Do good people disobey bad laws, Buck?
5: No.
2: Good people do not disobey bad laws?
5: Criminals dodge the law.
2: Buck, wait a second. What if they outlawed guns in your state? Would you turn yours in, Buck?
5: Oh, absolutely, in a minute.
2: You would? Well, I'm
5: yeah.
2: Sorry. You're a fascist. Bye. Yeah.
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7: From Feature Story News in the UK, I'm John Beaver. A wave of Houthi missile and drone attacks has struck southern Saudi Arabia, wounding more than 70 people and setting fire to energy facilities in at least 4 cities. The Iran-backed rebels said the strikes were in retaliation for more than 100 Saudi-led coalition airstrikes on Yemen. The escalation comes after an airstrike hit the runway of the Houthi-controlled Sana'a airport to prevent a flight from Tehran from landing, challenging a decade-long blockade. Blake Sifton reports from Tel Aviv.

0: Saudi Arabia does back and support the internationally recognized government of Yemen that has been battling the Houthi militia for quite some time. Now, Saudi's energy ministry says that a number of facilities in the south of the country were attacked. They say that fires are ongoing at some facilities, with firefighters battling blazes there, and that some facilities have had their operations halted.
1: The Eiffel Tower has reopened after staff walked out over allegations that female employees were told to leave their posts during a private visit by a Hindu religious delegation. The tower's operating company has acknowledged the group requested conditions that limited interactions with women and says those conditions should never have been accepted. The mayor of Paris has promised an investigation, while the French equality minister said women in France should never be asked to make themselves invisible. Ishan Gurg reports.
2: Employees at the French monument say several female workers were made to move or switch places with male workers. Paris Mayor Emmanuel Grégoire has said that an investigation would be launched as soon as possible. In a post on social media platform X, he said that he was aware of the employees' anger and agreed that their dissatisfaction was legitimate.
1: Thieves stole four Renoir paintings worth millions of dollars from the Renoir Museum on the French Riviera on Tuesday morning. Police say they were on site 5 minutes after the alarm went off and gave chase, during which two of the paintings were dropped. It comes less than a year after thieves stole more than $100 million worth of jewellery from the Louvre in Paris. Despite ongoing national conversations across France about urgently improving security, journalist Peter Allen says it's yet another huge security lapse at a French gallery.
3: At about 6 a.m. this morning, two hooded individuals were filmed by CCTV at the Auguste Renoir Museum, which is very close to Nice. This is a museum built in the last home of the artist. It's meant to be high security. Clearly, there wasn't much high security in evidence this morning. The two thieves were seen cutting four paintings out of their frames. Huge security lapse at this museum.
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1: Riley O'Bell.
2: Mr. Penguin.
3: And Mark Edge. Remotely.
0: Penguin brought up a topic that sounds interesting to talk about, and I've got a article pulled up here from Fox News.
2: It's the Bernie Sanders wants to ban AI.
1: Reputable news source.
0: Yeah. Coming from Fox News, this article ought to have plenty of slant.
2: Sure.
0: Sanders pushes death penalty for crucial U.S. industry that could give advantage to foreign adversaries. Senator Bernie Sanders, independent Vermont? Is he independent now?
1: Yeah, yes. He's always been independent
3: for some time.
0: Oh, okay. I don't watch WWE, so I wouldn't know.
2: So is he so left, so far left that he's like runs as an independent? Is that what it is? Yep. Or is it just like...
0: He's further left than the Democrats in Vermont?
2: Oh, is that the case?
0: I don't know. I was asking that. Is that...
2: I don't know enough about socialism, like socialist politics.
1: I wouldn't know either, but it seems to me that he's pretty far left, but the Democrats in Vermont like him because he's going to vote their way.
2: Well, isn't he a rep in Vermont?
0: He's an elected
2: state rep?
1: No, he's a senator.
2: Yeah, well, senators are reps too, right? Like, they're not.
0: I don't know.
2: I mean, rep is just representative.
0: Anyway, yeah, he's Vermont senator.
2: He's a senator, but not a House rep. But
0: okay, Senator Bernie Sanders and Rep Greg Kassar, Democrat, Texas, introduced legislation Thursday seeking to hit American artificial intelligence developers with a corporate death penalty and up to 20 years in prison, a move critics warn will hand a crucial edge in the global AI arms race to Beijing and Moscow. The ban Artificial Superintelligence Act would temporarily halt advanced AI development and establish a cabinet-level federal agency authorized to oversee the physical destruction of non-compliant tech systems, likening advanced AI creation to the unlawful development of nuclear weapons. The measure explicitly targets systems capable of matching or exceeding human cognitive performance. Specifically outlawing any AI model that exhibits the capacity to subvert, shut down commands, execute unauthorized cyber attacks, or undermine the U.S. government.
2: Wow.
3: New rules.
2: You know, you have to wonder if these people actually believe the sci-fi stuff that's coming out. Like,
1: oh, I'm sure they do. That's why they're overreacting
2: because,
1: this way.
2: Like, this is the most absurd, crazy thing, like, that you could possibly propose. Like, I understand creating, like, having liability for companies that, like, take a model and implement that model in, like, some system that then causes, like, it's maybe supposed to test for cancer, but, like, it causes cancer or, like, you know, some percentage of the time. So, like it ends up at a rate higher than, like, you know, it curing cancer. Like, okay, like, I get it. Liability there. But you don't ban the model. You don't ban AI because it was misused in some way. I mean, you go after the corporation that implemented the technology, or you go after the individual user who misused, you know, some technology.
3: You don't ban AI. But the United States government does.
2: Clearly. But this is so dumb.
1: Why is it dumb, Chris?
2: Because you're not... First of all, you don't even solve the problem because other countries are... It's not going to be banned everywhere, and so other countries are still going to use it. So all you're doing is creating a circumstances under which your population is disenfranchised and likely unable to defend itself. So, like, for example, like, one of the examples I'm pretty sure they're going to bring up is hacking. So, like, AI is now hacking systems, right? And so it's this huge threat. Well, if you're trying to defend against AI,
4: AI systems that are hacking you, you first of all, you need to fix the code. You need to fix the bugs. And if the AI is going to help you fix the bugs, you're going to want to use AI. If you go and ban AI, well, then you're going to have a situation where you're even more vulnerable and unable to defend yourself. You know, like, it just doesn't make any sense. You're literally creating circumstances under which you're more vulnerable, not less.
3: Makes sense to me.
0: But while progressives frame the measure as an urgent check on AI oligarchs, experts are warning that imposing sweeping criminal penalties on U.S. firms will severely handicap domestic innovation, while foreign adversaries will be able to continue expanding their capabilities unchecked.
2: It's not even just innovation, it's defense. You're literally preventing us from defending ourselves.
0: How? Defending from what?
2: So you're in, okay, so there's already security issues, like in software, for example, right? And mm-hmm. So if you're unable to use the AI to find the bugs that you, so you can then just fix the bugs so the other AI can't hack you, right? But mm-hmm. the other AI is still going to happen because it's not happening in the United States. It's happening externally from the United States, and you can only regulate what happens in the United States. You're literally just creating a circumstances under which you're even more your population is even more vulnerable than, you know, just allowing it.
0: Okay. Yeah, I guess more computation equals a higher level of online security.
2: I mean, ultimately, the security issue is that there are bugs, and those bugs are – people have a harder time finding those bugs, right? But AI has an easier time. At least that's the theory. So if you allow the people outside the United States, which you have no control over, to use AI to hack you, but you can't defend yourself – by using AI to find those bugs that humans can't find easily.
0: Yep.
2: Yeah, it's...
0: Back to the article. If the United States stops developing advanced AI, China is unlikely to follow. Surrendering the lead in a potentially transformative technology would carry serious economic and national security costs. Daniel Castro, president of the Information Technology and Innovation Foundation, ITIF, a leading nonpartisan tech innovation policy think tank, said in response to Sanders' proposal. A permanent unilateral ban on all research into superhuman AI is too broad, added Gary Marcus, an AI expert who has testified on the matter before the U.S. Senate. He added that the proposed law was a guarantee the U.S. would be left behind when it comes to the artificial intelligence advancements, describing it as not the right approach, even though he said there were some aspects of the proposed bill that were defensible. Under the provisions...
3: I'm delighted to know that there are some aspects that are defensible, but to be quite honest, who knows what's in these things? These politicians can't possibly read these omnibus bills.
1: No.
3: They're huge.
1: Oh, no, yeah. Of course not.
0: Yeah, anytime they pass anything, there's a bunch of stuff
2: like
0: in there.
2: Just a superficial like read of the stuff is like... It makes no sense.
0: It is quite nonsensical.
2: It is.
0: Under the provisions of the legislation, the proposed criminal and corporate penalties are modeled directly after existing federal statutes governing the unlawful development of nuclear weapons.
2: What?
0: Yeah.
2: Are they really comparing this to nuclear weapons?
0: Yeah, they want you prosecuted the same way as a backyard nuke builder.
1: Wow, that's crazy.
0: Tech companies found attempting to circumvent the federal prohibition would face a corporate death penalty, an unprecedented enforcement mechanism that strips a firm's legal authority to conduct business in the United States. Individual software engineers, researchers, or executives found in violation could face up to 20 years in federal prison. To enforce the ban, the legislation creates a new cabinet-level federal AI agency tasked with monitoring frontier systems. The agency...
3: No, that's what we need. We need a whole bureaucracy
0: that's
3: in place. And this law will give them whatever power they want.
2: Because this law doesn't
3: have rules in it. It just has a bureaucracy in place, and the bureaucracy does what it wants.
2: It sounds like an excuse just to create more bureaucracy and nothing. There's literally no other purpose.
0: The agency would be granted sweeping authority to intervene in tech operations, including physically supervising the removal of dangerous code and overseeing the physical destruction of non-compliant superintelligent hardware and infrastructure. The bill also establishes criteria for what constitutes a banned system, specifically outlawing any AI model capable of planning or executing the disempowerment of humanity. That includes software that exhibits the capacity to overthrow the U.S. government, carry out unauthorized cyber attacks, or ignore human shutdown commands.
2: I mean, you can already probably make that argument with the AI, and I'll put AI in quotes, but the AI that we already have. I mean, this is ridiculous.
0: Mm. Industry advocates, however, argue that resorting to extreme criminal sanctions ignores the practical realities of tech infrastructure and risk management. Knee-jerk policymaking is never a good thing, and I think that's exactly what this proposal boils down to, said Aidan Hizkias, Associate Policy Director at Chamber of Progress, a tech industry coalition. AI is an incredible tool that could improve millions of lives, but as AI skepticism grows, it's on companies to earn trust and prove that they are good neighbors. That means transparent construction agreements, bringing their own power generation, and making sure they're meeting environmental standards. Fox News Digital reached out to Sanders' office for comment regarding concerns that the legislation would hand an edge to the foreign adversaries like China and Russia, but did not receive a response in time for publication.
2: These are like two totally different like sets of concerns. Like one is like, okay, a resource allocation issue, and the other is just like absolutely like crazy like nonsense that makes absolutely no sense. And they're kind of just like mixing the two together in this article. Or in the bill.
0: What I see going on is a bit of a Hegelian dialectic or a problem reaction solution kind of scenario where, I mean, who thinks that the United States is losing the AI race? Here's a count of the data centers. United States has 4,423 to 5,427, somewhere in that range. The next country with the most amount is Germany. They have 529. Guess how many China has? 369 to 449.
3: Wow. Well, as soon as they want to have more than the United States, they will.
0: Yeah. Certainly they could, but what does the United States need 5,000 data centers for if China can get all their stuff done with only 400?
3: Well, as far as I'm concerned, what do I need to have the right to own an M16 for?
0: I don't see how that connects. I think I missed the point.
3: We should have them. If the demand exists for those data centers, we should have them.
2: Yeah, the question is, is there demand for those data centers?
0: Yeah.
3: Presumably. Otherwise, they wouldn't
2: build them. I don't think so necessarily, Mark. Like, so theoretically, yes, this will eventually work itself out because we have to the degree we have a free market, right? However, I think in the short term, I don't necessarily know that the amount of money going into building these data centers aligns with the actual demand for the data centers.
0: That's right.
2: And that has to do with, you know, the human condition, I guess, or something along those lines, which people are over-investing in something because they think it's going to make them a lot of money, even though there's no evidence of it.
0: That's one part of it. And then the companies that like to... that have got their foot in the door building these things.
2: Yeah,
0: they're actively scouting out real estate and drawing up drawings and then pitching that to companies who will invest in it. Just because they're going to make a lot of money building the place.
2: Yeah, there's also some I don't know how else to describe this, but sort of like circular investing. So it's like, if you invest in me, we'll invest in you, and then somehow it ends up being like exploding. So like there looks like there's more demand than there actually is.
0: Yeah, that's how you set up a bubble.
2: Yeah. So like there's a lot of stuff going on probably in the AI world that's just like absolutely nonsensical and it makes no sense. But like you got people who are just so like focused on it, it's going to collapse at some point. It's just guaranteed to happen. It's just who knows when. So, and the funny thing is, like, there's potentially good uses for it, like AI, like actually things that it could be used for, like, that makes sense. But, like, a lot of the money is just being thrown at stuff without any rationale of, like, well, what is this going to accomplish? What's the value? What kind of return on value is there going to get? Last I checked, there's been no...
4: There's been no like evidence that like any of this, any of these investments are actually ever going to pay off.
0: Yeah, Trump did the Stargate thing where he promised, what did he say, $50 billion to AI investment. And what, like less than a couple of months later, China fired back and said, hey, look what we made for about $1 million. And it was like a way better AI than what yeah. the U.S. was working
4: well,
0: on.
4: I mean,
0: at the time.
4: And yeah, this is a kind of a good point. Like sometimes investing less is actually better because like you can actually then make money off of it. And what's interesting with China is they've created more efficient models, not bigger models. So.
0: Mm-hmm.
4: And like that might make more sense, you know.
0: It might, unless you need a big model.
4: Right, right. And so the question, I guess, kind of becomes of like, well, is there, are the small models going to be, you know, are they more practical and useful for like the use cases? But then the question is, what are the use cases, right? And yeah. this is what it all comes down to. It's like you have to figure out what the use cases are.
0: I suspect the use case for 5,000 data centers in the U.S. is that they're going to track every single thing you do 24 hours a day, every single individual.
1: That would seem like a good source.
0: You would need a lot of
1: for a data center to hold a ton of data.
0: Yeah, you would need a lot of data storage for that kind of a project. And Lord knows they'd love to be able to do that. So if they can, I think they will.
4: I can tell you one thing. I'm not obsessed with AI being in everything, but I also understand that there are potentially use cases, you know, where it could be convenient to have.
0: I'm absolutely not against AI.
4: Yeah.
0: I think there's a lot of foolishness going on.
4: Definitely a lot of foolishness. Definitely. Yep. But yeah, not against AI, but there's definitely a lot of stupid stuff. Like you do not need to have AI in everything. It just, no, sorry.
0: Yeah.
4: I'll take the AI free option, please.
0: Yeah, I don't need my fridge to be AI.
4: Nope.
0: I don't even want my car to have AI.
4: No,
0: the self-driving thing is cool, but it comes with too much risk.
4: Yeah, it's like seriously, like I can do this. What do I need some AI doing it for? I don't. I really don't need that. It's not like it's going to make my life, you know, fantastically better. If anything, it's actually probably going to make it worse because they're probably going to use it to also track me everywhere I go. And it's like, I don't want that. It's like,
0: mm-hmm.
4: It's creepy.
0: There's been stories of like, I think algorithmically people's newer cars being just shut off.
4: Yeah.
0: Sometimes for, you know, mistaken reasons or sometimes for proper reasons, but like in the middle of intersections and whatever.
4: They're mandating tracking. The government has mandated tracking and like remote shut off on cars and like all sorts of things here recently. I think it's been delayed or something recently, probably because the technology doesn't even exist, but they passed it and it was, I don't know, it was probably like within the last couple of years, they passed like this law that like every car has to interconnect with every other car and like report its location and all sorts of, you know, interconnected like data going mm-hmm. on. That, not even AI stuff, but just this interconnection.
0: Right. That's rules on the manufacturers for new cars. Right.
4: Yeah.
0: At some point they'll try to, you know, ban all cars that don't have these capabilities.
4: I haven't seen one of the rules, I believe, was something along now this might not have been the same, you know, the intercommunication bill or something. Maybe it was a different bill. It probably was a different bill. But they're going to, like, force, like, alcohol breathalyzers in every vehicle, something like that. Did you guys hear about that?
1: I think it's supposed to be for newer vehicles,
4: right.
1: But I don't know for sure.
4: That's what I mean, every new vehicle. Like, manufacturers are required to have this, and I don't know if there's – I don't know if it's happened or if there's a new generation of vehicles that are coming out or are out already that have this, but can you just imagine everybody's going to be assumed to be a drunk driver and you're going to have to like breathe into something in order to turn your car on? It's absolutely insane, but that's like what they passed.
0: Yeah, that makes me not even want to.
4: Yeah, Moms Against Drunk Driving or whatever it is absolutely nuts, these people.
0: Yeah, they're kind of rabid, aren't they?
4: Yeah, no, like I get it. There's a lot of drunk driving and we can reduce drunk driving, but the laws that like they're pushing are just so ridiculous. I mean, give me a break.
0: Yeah, that's emotionally driven thinking.
4: Oh yeah, definitely. And that usually doesn't lead to, you know, positive outcomes. It usually makes things worse. Just mm-hmm. maybe in different ways, but it makes things worse. It's like
2: Do you want your kid in a cage? Because that's where some of these kids are going to end up as a consequence of this, you know, these laws. I mean, I get it, like, stigmatize drunk driving, but that's, you know, you don't necessarily need to pass a law every time there's something that you don't like.
0: That's right.
3: My friend Jay Noon suggests that you buy, like, I don't know exactly here, but essentially a vehicle before, I don't know, 2000 and something, and specifically a pickup truck because it's more versatile, uses more fuel though, whatever. Yeah. And then he likes diesel because it can survive an EMP. If
0: a specific type of diesel, it's the mechanical ignition diesel or something like that. I can't remember exactly. I've heard him talk about it.
2: Yeah, I was going to say, it won't survive an EMP if it has any kind of electronics in it, basically.
0: Nope, there are some that are essentially mechanical enough that
2: it'll still function,
0: like,
2: the core functions.
0: Like maybe the EMP fried the battery, but you can just swap that out and you'll be right back up and running.
2: With what? There's no batteries once you fry them.
0: If you add a shielded battery, or if you can repair the battery.
2: Maybe if you have
0: cell.
2: A shielded, if you can shield it somehow, or you have a stockpile of shielded batteries.
0: Your batteries aren't that complicated. You could just make a new one.
2: Battery is not that complicated.
0: They're really
2: like,
0: not.
2: I mean, you're just talking about, well, I guess you're talking about this, like, the starter battery, maybe. I don't know.
0: They have you make one in school out of a potato.
2: Yeah, but that's oversimplifying. I mean, okay, so I'm thinking, like, lithium-ion batteries, and I think they're way more complicated, if I'm not mistaken, to make those. But anyway, and when it comes to density and other stuff, but I understand they're simpler batteries, right?
0: Right. Yeah, so if you fried the battery, you either over-oxidized the diode or the anode or...
2: Something tells me you're not going to be able to start your car with a homemade battery that you made in school.
0: He's saying these ones, though, even...
2: Or from a potato.
0: You can just park it on a hill and get a bump start off it and run it without a battery.
2: Yeah, I mean, once it started, but...
0: Mm-hmm.
2: Yeah.
0: What this specific type that Jay Noon talks about.
2: Yeah, yeah. Well, one thing I can tell you for sure is I know a little bit, I don't know a whole lot about cars, but I do know a little bit about cars. And what I can tell you about, like, you know, the tracking stuff is, definitely go for like a 2005. You know, anything that's like much newer than that, it's going to be like, it's got all, even the stuff from 2005 has got tracking stuff in it. Most people don't even know this, but there's a black box in your 2005 vehicle.
0: Yeah, Chevy started putting OnStar in all their vehicles, I think, in 2002 something.
2: Yeah, and some vehicles, it's even earlier that some of this, you know, malicious spying stuff has been put into cars. So, like, you've got to be really careful when buying even cars, older cars, if you don't want all the tracking stuff. Some of it, like, the black box isn't quite as bad, like, you know, this started in the 90s, in the late 90s, I want to say. It was mandated by law, and it basically, like, records, like, the last 30 seconds or something like that of, like, the driving if, like, you're in an accident. So, like, it's not anywhere near as bad as the newer stuff that's constantly tracking you and sending your data and where you've been, for example, to Google or whoever, right? And then that's being sold to your insurance carrier. But there is some amount of, like, privacy invasive garbage in the vehicles mandated by law, in vehicles that are newer than like 98, I think it is, something like that. But if you have a vehicle from like 2005 or that time frame, you're probably all right. But if you got something much newer than that, yeah, it's probably got a SIM card in your vehicle and they're constantly sending data.
3: I gotta say, as an owner of a 2024 car. I am delighted with being able to just sort of reach down. The car unlocks itself. You know, basically it half drives itself.
2: Is it really so hard to press a button? Even Riley can
0: cool
2: press a button to unlock the vehicle.
0: It is cool having all that stuff. I drove a friend's Tesla recently, Model Y, I think.
2: And they're taking the fun out of driving with self-driving vehicles anyway. So why would you want that?
0: I don't know, man. It's kind of fun anyway.
3: Look, I'm not taking the fun out of blacksmithing.
2: But
0: give us a call. What do you think of these new computerized cars? 603-283-6160. 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
14: From Feature Story News in the UK, I'm John Beaver. A wave of Houthi missile and drone attacks has struck southern Saudi Arabia, wounding more than 70 people and setting fire to energy facilities in at least four cities. The Iran-backed rebels said the strikes were in retaliation for more than 100 Saudi-led coalition airstrikes on Yemen. The escalation comes after an airstrike hit the runway of the Houthi-controlled Sana'a airport to prevent a flight from Tehran from landing, challenging a decade-long blockade. Blake Sifton reports from Tel Aviv.
15: Saudi Arabia does back and support the internationally recognized government of Yemen that has been battling the Houthi militia for quite some time. Now, Saudi's energy ministry says that a number of facilities in the south of the country were attacked. They say that fires are ongoing at some facilities, with firefighters battling blazes there, and that some facilities have had their operations halted.
14: The Eiffel Tower has reopened after staff walked out over allegations that female employees were told to leave their posts during a private visit by a Hindu religious delegation. The tower's operating company has acknowledged the group requested conditions that limited interactions with women and says those conditions should never have been accepted. The mayor of Paris has promised an investigation, while the French equality minister said women in France should never be asked to make themselves invisible. Ishan Gurg reports.
16: Employees at the French monument say several female workers were made to move or switch places with male workers. Paris Mayor Emmanuel Grégoire has said that an investigation would be launched as soon as possible. In a post on social media platform X, he said that he was aware of the employees' anger and agreed that their dissatisfaction was legitimate.
14: Thieves stole four Renoir paintings worth millions of dollars from the Renoir Museum on the French Riviera on Tuesday morning. Police say they were on site 5 minutes after the alarm went off and gave chase, during which two of the paintings were dropped. It comes less than a year after thieves stole more than $100 million worth of jewellery from the Louvre in Paris. Despite ongoing national conversations across France about urgently improving security, journalist Peter Allen says it's yet another huge security lapse at a French gallery.
17: At about 6 a.m. this morning, two hooded individuals were filmed by CCTV at the Auguste Renoir Museum, which is very close to Nice. This is a museum built in the last home of the artist. It's meant to be high security. Clearly, there wasn't much high security in evidence this morning. The two thieves were seen cutting four paintings out of their frames. Huge security lapse at this museum.
14: From bureaus worldwide, this is FSN.
11: With FSN Spotlight, I'm Simon Marks, looking in more detail today at the electoral surge of the far-right AfD in Germany. The party came first in regional elections in Saxony-Anhalt, and while it fell short of a working majority, the win has sent shockwaves through Germany's political elite and caused huge fresh pressure on the national government led by Chancellor Friedrich Merz. Jan Eichhorn is senior lecturer at the University of Edinburgh.
18: The AfD is recognized by the Germany's internal intelligence service in Saxony-Anhalt as in opposition to the constitution of the country. They, for example, want to abolish that children have to mandatorily have to go to state schools to not be indoctrinated. They want to abolish any funding for arts that is not patriotic, very Orbanesque, if we think of Hungary. They want to, although they don't have the power within the state themselves, massively remove people from the country, even if potentially they have German citizenship, if they don't feel that they belong, which is clearly illegal under current German legislation.
11: The AfD's leader in Saxony-Anhalt, Ulrich Siegmund, called the results a clear mandate and urged other parties to enter talks with him. Chancellor Merz in Berlin said he was deeply shocked by what he called a seismic election outcome. With FSN Spotlight, I'm Simon Marks.
14: To recap the top stories, a wave of Houthi missile and drone attacks has struck southern Saudi Arabia, wounding more than 70 people and setting fire to energy facilities in at least four cities. The Eiffel Tower has reopened after staff walked out over allegations that female employees were told to leave their posts during a private visit by a Hindu religious delegation. And thieves stole four Renoir paintings worth millions of dollars from the Renoir Museum on the French Riviera on Tuesday morning. Two of the paintings were dropped after the police gave chase. That's the latest feature story news. John Beaver reporting.
19: It seems like we're constantly hearing different fitness advice. Exercise 2 to 3 times a week for at least 30 minutes a day. And don't forget cardio. But don't exercise too much or you'll get hurt. So, how much exercise should you be getting? Well, actually not that much, since the human body is only built to withstand walking a short distance before lying or sitting down again. In fact, a group of biologists from Stanford found that walking more than 5 feet at a time can cause joint pain, fatigue, and even extreme hunger. The study concluded that the maximum effort the human body can safely endure is reaching for an item high on a shelf. Our bodies simply aren't built to stand up and move around. So maybe those high-intensity spin classes and daily jogs aren't such a good idea. Instead of walking up the stairs every day, try taking the elevator whenever possible. You can even use a fitness tracker to let you know when you've been exerting too much energy. Your body will appreciate it. For The Onion, I'm Jill Hooper.
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2: Riley O'Bell.
3: Mr. Penguin.
4: And Mark Edge. Remotely.
3: You keep throwing me, Riley.
2: Well, you got to get used to me throwing you, man.
3: I'm never going to get used to that.
2: No, you will.
3: No, I will not.
2: Okay.
0: Riley brought in a story. This one's from Reuters.
2: Reputable news source.
0: Kind of on topic for where we've been. This is FBI probes report of data breach exposing millions of driver's licenses in U.S. and Canada.
2: And people want a centralized digital ID. Huh.
3: Yeah.
2: I wonder what that's going to do to America.
3: Yeah.
2: And the data. Huh.
0: That'll be good.
3: The funny thing is, you can just go on the dark web and buy any of these. It's like, what's good is a digital ID? What good is any of these driver's licenses? It's like, you know, they could pull you over before they had the driver's license. This isn't like this innovative thing. It's this ancient thing that shouldn't even exist.
0: Yeah, I agree. The FBI said on Wednesday it was investigating a report that tens of millions of driver's licenses belonging to people in the United States and Canada were being sold on the dark web. On Tuesday, the independent journalist Brian Krebs said he had discovered a dark website selling digital scans of millions of driver's licenses from people in the U.S. and Canada. He said he confirmed the authenticity of the data being sold with 9 people. In a brief statement on Wednesday, the Bureau said it was looking into the incident, but could not comment due to the ongoing nature of the investigation. The breach, it confirmed, could be one of the largest ever exposures of government-issued identity documents in North America, creating risks of identity theft and fraud for tens of millions of people. Krebs said he was alerted to the site after it was advertised on a Russian cybercrime forum, with his own driver's license being offered as a free sample. Krebs said the service...
3: Oh, that guy, they hate that guy. That's why. He's like a researcher. He's like a security researcher, if I'm not mistaken. And he's targeted like people that are... Yeah. like into breaching, like hacking and, you know, breaching and selling driver's licenses and data and personal data and social security numbers and that kind of thing.
0: So he's kind of a villain.
3: He's sort of a villain amongst the
0: dark web
3: community. He's a villain amongst the villains. Yeah.
0: Yeah.
2: A villain among thieves.
3: But not like in the sense that like he's one of them. He stands against them. And so to them, he's a villain.
0: Yeah. Krebs said he was alerted to, His idea was being offered as a free sample. Krebs said the service, dubbed Nexus, claimed to have tens of millions of licenses for people in the U.S. and Canada, as well as millions of other identification cards and travel documents, and hundreds of thousands of medical records. Krebs said that the site appeared to be updating its database of stolen data in real time, indicating that it was being fed by a live breach. Zach Edwards, a threat researcher at the cybersecurity company Infoblox, said the incident was unprecedented in terms of its sweep. There's never been a breach of driver's licenses at this scale, said Edwards, who added that his own license was available for sale on the site. Edwards said that the ongoing nature of the breach means that this attack created legitimate national security risks for high-profile individuals.
3: Oh my God.
0: Does that mean it doesn't matter? It's only for the high-profile individuals that this is a problem?
3: I just think it's
4: funny. Well, I guess he's high-profile, and that's why it concerns him the most.
3: I think it's funny that they're calling this a national security threat. Like, seriously. Like, this should
4: not be. My driver's license in it. Of course it is.
3: But it should not be. This should not constitute a national security threat. Like, they should not be able to then use this data to then, like, you know, do something, right? Like, that's of any significance. Like, oh my God. Okay. Keep going.
0: Reuters could not establish the source of the stolen data. Krebs quoted a representative of New Orleans-based identity verification provider IDScan.net as saying that it was investigating the matter.
3: Isn't that one of these providers that's like doing you know, like age checks and stuff for Facebook, for social media? So we ended up with a social media. It sounds like we've ended up with a national security threat as a result of passing like these age verification laws is what it's sounding like to me right now.
4: That sounds right to me too.
3: Yeah, like literally, and it's absurd. Like, it's not a national security threat, even though they want to, you know, present it that way. But at the same time, it's like, it is a threat. It's just, like, it's a threat you should be concerned about, and we shouldn't have passed those laws in the first place, but, like, oh my God, it's not a national security threat. It's not a threat to the existence of the nation.
0: Yeah, and certainly the solution is not going to be the one that they land on.
3: Oh, yeah, the solution's
4: well,
3: probably
4: it is a national security threat. It's all their fault.
3: Oh, right. Yeah, looking at it from a different perspective, you're right.
0: Right, the solution would be stop creating the national security threat. Instead, they're going to, you know, we've got to crack down on something.
2: Going so they keep the people under control, that would seem.
0: Absolutely.
3: Yeah.
0: IDScan.net, which describes itself as providing ID fraud prevention at scale, did not return repeated messages from Reuters. Krebs said the dark website offering the driver's license data vanished shortly after he published his report.
3: Temporarily.
0: Yep. That's the end of this article.
3: Just until the heat goes away, and then it'll be back next week. This is like, the funny thing is, like, this data was already available. Like, I don't even, like, okay, so this is a particular story that was written up or whatever, I guess, but, like, this data is already available on the dark web. Like, I'm trying to think what the... like the exact percentages were, and I actually don't know what they are off the top of my head, but like it's substantial. Like most Americans, like social security numbers are readily available on the dark web. Anybody can buy them. So it's, yeah.
0: Yeah. It sounds like, you know, this is a problem that already existed and they just found out about it and are now panicking.
3: Yeah. No, it's just like, I don't even know how to explain it. It's like, The reason that you're not targeted or your data, you don't see more fraud is because there's more data available than impersonators could like ever possibly use. So like that's the thing that's actually saving you. It's not the government. It's kind of funny. It's like if you have, you know, so let's say you have 300 million IDs, right? Like how many of those do you think you're actually going to be able to like utilize or need, right? In order to like commit whatever crimes you're trying to commit. You only need a very, very small percentage of those.
0: Yep. I can't see a use for having a whole stack of them.
3: No. It's like there's a glut. There's a glut of this information out there. And then yet we're somehow relying on it to like verify people. How effective is that going to be when it's so readily available?
2: That's a really good question. I don't know if anyone really thinks about that one.
3: No, when a 10-year-old can get on the dark net and buy this data to, and they don't even need to do that, but they could, right? Like a 10-year-old could go on the dark web, buy the data, or I mean, it's easier to just go into your parents, you know, and steal their ID or whatever, and you know, use it to verify. But like, there's other ways to get this data. It's really easy.
0: Mm-hmm. Well, we'll shift into something else here. You guys been paying attention to the bond market at all?
3: No.
0: It's a thing I check daily. I'll check silver price, copper price, bond market, things like that. It's been going up, the rate.
3: Isn't it supposed to fall?
4: Bond market generally suggests recession, no. Right?
0: Correct.
3: Yeah. No, wait. Maybe it would be going up. See, bonds going up or down. I'm just trying to think because, like, wasn't there something going on with, like, I don't know, the debt or something, and somehow it, I don't know, some problem is creating.
0: Basically, if the bond rate goes up, that means the U.S. government is now paying a higher interest rate on.
3: Right.
0: What it owes, which at this point is more than $40 trillion.
3: Right, right, right. But that's bad. I mean, for taxpayers.
0: Well, it's bad for global markets, too.
3: Yeah, right.
0: So I got this story from Peter G. Peterson Foundation. Never heard of it before, but they've got a readable article here. So On July 31st, 2026, the 30-year Treasury bond yield closed at 5.27%, its highest mark since 2007. While there are many interactive and complex factors in the global economy that affect the interest rate environment, investors are demanding higher compensation for holding U.S. debt. As ratings agencies have serially warned, U.S. debt growth is unsustainable, and global investors appear to be weighing the risks of financing U.S. deficits more heavily.
3: That's risky.
0: Yeah. Well, you know, historically they've called the bond market the safest market. So we'll see how safe it remains.
3: Yeah, it's only safe until it gets out of control, and it's gotten out of control, so.
0: Yep. These pressures have only intensified since July. On August 19th, the U.S. Treasury announced that starting September 9th, it would at least double the size of its long-dated security buybacks in an effort to lower yields. While yields briefly dipped, they rebounded by the next day, reflecting the fundamental forces that drive bond prices, including continued market worry about the state of U.S. finances. Noted investor Stanley Druckenmiller argued in an August 24th Wall Street Journal op-ed that Treasury was attempting to manage yields rather than the Treasury's stated objective of supporting liquidity, and that the long-term Treasury yield is the only fiscal disciplinarian the U.S. has left. The gross national debt crossed $40 trillion the same week as the Treasury's buyback announcement. Debt has grown by $17 trillion since the beginning of 2020, and the Congressional Budget Office expects it will reach approximately $64 trillion within the next decade. An increasing share of that growth is attributable to net interest costs, which are now the fastest-growing and second-largest spending category in the budget.
2: That's insane. $64 trillion at the end of the decade?
0: Well, I think they've underestimated.
2: Yeah, but that's still astronomical. We're over $40 trillion in debt, guys.
3: I remember when we were $2 trillion in debt, and the debt situation was out of control. Just imagine $64 trillion in debt. I mean, we're talking about 30 years ago, probably, but
4: it's amazing to imagine. But the pattern has been around for a while. It was like. Started, I can't remember exactly the numbers, but basically it doubled under George Bush. It doubled under Obama.
0: Well, it's there's a war.
4: What's that?
0: It's whenever there's a war.
3: We're constantly at war.
4: and the United States hasn't not been, I think it's been at war every year except like 17 for its entire 250 years of existence.
0: Sounds right.
4: So almost all the time. But this was, it's been a little different since the sort of 2000s, and it's almost predictable. I predicted that at the end of Trump's term, which is to say 2024, it would be $40 trillion, and it was 2025. So It's pretty predictable. Maybe it was 2026, and I predicted 2025. I'm not entirely sure, but I wasn't off by very, very much at all. And the next prediction is basically 8 years from when it went to $40 trillion, it will be $80 trillion. So I think that 60-something trillion is a good number. Who knows? I'm not predicting it. I'm just saying because it doesn't go linearly from 40 to 80. It has some good years and some bad years, and it kind of looks that way. But, yeah, I mean, it's going to keep going up, and who knows?
3: I feel like the appropriate response to this is to give those bondholders a haircut.
4: How's get a haircut?
3: The haircut approach. Yeah, I don't even know where that comes from, but it's like an expression.
4: It's Cyprus, the Cypriot haircut.
3: Yes. But the bondholders, because people investing in the government, like, that's just a bad idea all written all over it, right? You're enabling theft. You're encouraging theft.
0: You're saying the U.S. government ought to default on some of the bonds it sold.
3: Yeah. Huh. I mean, and it would also discourage people from, lending government money, right?
0: I wouldn't be against that.
3: And then
0: that.
3: They couldn't. They
0: I would never buy one of those.
3: If they can't spend what they don't have, I mean, the only other, the alternative to that would be inflation, and of course, that's people are going to see that, and they're not going to like that, and so maybe they would curtail their spending.
0: A lot of bond purchases exist in people's 401ks and stuff, if I'm not mistaken.
3: If you hit the 401ks, right? Everybody's going to take a hit, but at least it'll be the people who. Enabled it.
0: Well, yeah, that'll certainly make you unpopular, though. They don't want to hear that, that their actions have a ramification.
3: The alternative is collapse, right? That's what government's there for. It's like, do you want it to totally collapse, or do you just want a nice haircut for pretty much everybody all around? Because, I mean, that would also, in theory, have a consequences of, you know, doing things like cutting the police force by, you know, gosh.
0: No, tons, that's I'm why sure. we adopted the Federal Reserve in the first place, so that we could just never have a ramification for our actions.
4: Chris, I don't disagree with you of giving the bondholders a cut, but understand what it's going to do to both the United States government and basically the bond market, Wall Street generally.
3: Yeah.
4: It's going to be disastrous.
3: Yeah, and so is a collapse. Either way you do it, it's going to.
4: Well, I don't know if it'll collapse. That's the thing is that we libertarians have been predicting a collapse in the economy for as long as I've been a libertarian, and way longer than that.
2: Oh yeah.
4: Sure. And at some point you're right. Like, you know, if you predict a collapse of the economy every single year, at some point you will be correct. But that doesn't make you a soothsayer.
3: No.
4: You know?
3: Mark, you're right. But I think there's a distinction here in such as the people predicting a specific year, right? And if you look at history, every government eventually collapses. It's just it's in the nature of government. So I think the answer here is it's going to collapse, even if we can't tell when. And it's just because, you know, borrowing, right? It's all this borrowing that's going on. It's the debt.
0: Well, as long as they can find a tricky way to hide what they've done, they can push it back as long as they want, is what we're seeing.
3: But it doesn't. Eventually, it does come to bite you in the behind.
0: Unless they can keep finding new tricky ways to hide what they've done.
3: No, government has eventually not collapsed, though. You see the problem?
0: Yeah.
3: So, I mean, like, okay, sure, like, you think you can do it forever, but you can't really. It's just, I mean, maybe it won't be in my lifetime, right? And so it seems like forever, but...
0: I think according to historical trends, though, this current American empire has outlived its lifespan.
3: I mean, I don't know. I mean, the Roman Empire collapsed numerous times, you know, during its, you know, long and lengthy existence, too, right? Like, I mean, the United States could collapse, and it could come back, right? Like, it doesn't, but that True. Still means hard economic times, so
0: yeah. The recent reaction of the bond market to Treasury's announcement sends an important message about the risks that global investors see in the U.S. fiscal outlook. Why is the bond market worried about the debt? A critical cyclical relationship exists between debt, interest rates, and interest costs. All else equal, as debt increases, bond purchasers demand greater yields, which makes it grow more expensive to borrow. While this pattern has been historically proven across many countries over time, today's higher yields and increasing interest costs are actually a return to trends that prevailed prior to the great financial crisis. For more than a decade, the United States was able to borrow cheaply at well below preceding historic norms, despite increasing debt. The pandemic, the spending that followed, consisted

0: from a flight to safety effect. Viewed as essentially riskless and highly liquid, global demand for treasuries often increases during periods of market and economic volatility, driving down yields. But recently, this effect has been less reliable. For example, last year, as potential recession concerns spiked and equity prices fell, U.S. Treasury yields rose, defying the typical pattern. That underscores concern that investors are building in greater risk expectations associated with treasuries as the U.S. fiscal outlook worsens. In this challenging market, the United States intends to borrow.
1: Yeah. We have all the warnings here, right? Like, the politicians, the Federal Reserve, everybody's getting the warnings. They're saying, look, pretty soon, I mean, it's already started to happen, and it has. It's been actually happened a couple of years ago. We were degraded. Our bonds were degraded.
2: That's right.
1: And that's probably going to happen again. And what are we going to do? You know, as a nation, ladies and gentlemen, this is terrifying. This is Nero rosining up his bow, right? So that he can fiddle while Rome burns.
0: Yep.
3: And he's going to have fun doing it.
1: He's going to love it. I don't know why, but, you know, Nero loves this stuff.
3: I think it's because Nero loves the idea that he gets to be the great and powerful Oz and destroy part of Rome to build something else to make it look like the economy's flourishing, if that makes any sense.
0: Yeah.
1: You might as well guess, right?
3: Yeah.
0: Yep. For whatever reason, it certainly is fiery and bad for a lot of people.
2: Yeah. This reminds me, we need to not just cut things like taxes, we need to stop the spending.
0: Yep. Give us a call. Are you tied up in U.S. Treasury bonds? Are you worried about it? The phone number here is 603-283-6160, and we still have time for your call in the final segment. We'll be back with more after this. It's Free Talk Live.
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5: From Feature Story News in the UK, I'm John Beaver. A wave of Houthi missile and drone attacks has struck southern Saudi Arabia, wounding more than 70 people and setting fire to energy facilities in at least four cities. The Iran-backed rebels said the strikes were in retaliation for more than 100 Saudi-led coalition airstrikes on Yemen. The escalation comes after an airstrike hit the runway of the Houthi-controlled Sana'a airport to prevent a flight from Tehran from landing, challenging a decade-long blockade. Blake Sifton reports from Tel Aviv.
6: Saudi Arabia does back and support the internationally recognized government of Yemen that has been battling the Houthi militia for quite some time. Now, Saudi's energy ministry says that a number of facilities in the south of the country were attacked. They say that fires are ongoing at some facilities, with firefighters battling blazes there, and that some facilities have had their operations halted.
5: The Eiffel Tower has reopened after staff walked out over allegations that female employees were told to leave their posts during a private visit by a Hindu religious delegation. The tower's operating company has acknowledged the group requested conditions that limited interactions with women and says those conditions

0: Allegations should never have been accepted. The mayor of Paris has promised an investigation, while the French equality minister said women in France should never be asked to make themselves invisible. Ishan Gurg reports.
1: Employees at the French monument say several female workers were made to move or switch places with male workers. Paris Mayor Emmanuel Grégoire has said that an investigation would be launched as soon as possible. In a post on social media platform X, he said that he was aware of the employees' anger and agreed that their dissatisfaction was legitimate.
0: Thieves stole four Renoir paintings worth millions of dollars from the Renoir Museum on the French Riviera on Tuesday morning. Police say they were on site 5 minutes after the alarm went off and gave chase, during which two of the paintings were dropped. It comes less than a year after thieves stole more than $100 million worth of jewellery from the Louvre in Paris. Despite ongoing national conversations across France about urgently improving security, journalist Peter Allen says it's yet another huge security lapse at a French gallery.
2: At about 6 a.m. this morning, two hooded individuals were filmed by CCTV at the Auguste Renoir Museum, which is very close to Nice. This is a museum built in the last home of the artist. It's meant to be high security. Clearly, there wasn't much high security in evidence this morning. The two thieves were seen cutting four paintings out of their frames. Huge security lapse at this museum.
0: From bureaus worldwide, this is FSN.
3: Yep, we still do email. 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

0: 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It's Talk Radio you control. Give us a call. We still have time for you in the final segment. The phone number is 603-283-6160. In the studio tonight, it's Stu.
1: Riley O'Bell.
2: Mr. Penguin.
3: And Mark Edge, remotely.
0: Reading an article here about the bond market crisis impending. So we'll just jump right back into that. In this challenging market, the United States intends to borrow more over time to finance growing deficits. While there does not appear to be a major concern about the federal government's ability to borrow, it is coming at a greater cost as investors and observers price in the poor U.S. fiscal outlook. The former president of the Federal Reserve Bank of New York, which oversees treasury auctions, recently wrote that persistent structural deficit spending is partly to blame for rising long-term yields, a view that financial market observers increasingly echo. What does the buyback episode reveal? Buybacks themselves are not unusual as a fiscal policy tool. The Treasury runs a reverse auction to repurchase older, less actively traded securities from investors in the secondary market before maturation, funding those purchases with other new issuance of a different maturity. The Treasury introduced this process in 2000 for liquidity and cash management purposes, and it has taken place regularly since 2024. On August 19th, Secretary Bessent announced a $4 billion buyback, double the previous maximum $2 billion per operation. In and of itself, that amount is a small fraction of the approximately $30 trillion outstanding in debt stock. What matters is the circumstances surrounding that decision. It was announced off-cycle at double the normal amount in the wake of the 30-year yield hitting a two-decade high. The Treasury described the larger operations as liquidity support, but there were no technical indicators to bolster that claim. Trading appeared orderly, which led investors and critics to read the operation as a response to yield prices rather than particular illiquidity in Treasury bonds. The ensuing market reaction is a useful data point. Within 24 hours of the announcement, the immediate drop in yield prices evaporated, and the 30-year yield again settled above 5%. That implies the fundamentals: persistent above-target inflation, the direction of monetary policy, and massive federal financing needs are the significant factors driving yield prices higher. That is at the core of Druckenmiller's concern. Artificially reducing yield may offer a temporary salve, potentially relieving immediate pressure that has historically driven Congress to act, but does nothing to actually fix the structural issues at play. Ultimately, bond yields see through the smokescreen and price the fundamentals. As Druckenmiller puts it, a credible fiscal package would do more for the long end of the curve than a buyback program 1,000 times this size. In conclusion, current economic events, including the Iran war, tariff refunds, and persistent inflation, are significant contributors to the interest rate environment. The nation's fiscal outlook is also driving long-term bond prices upward. The United States will spend more than $16 trillion on net interest costs over the next decade, but that is a conservative estimate, and those costs could be higher if rates rise further. The August buyback episode should send a loud and clear message to the policymakers that instead of attempting to control prices, a more constructive approach is to address the structural forces driving deficits and the debt higher.
3: Right. So this is really important for people to understand. If you want to understand the government and money and borrowing and the deficit, you have to understand the relationship between the interest rate set by the Federal Reserve and the creation of money. Here we go. It's relatively simple. The higher the rate, the less money that is being created. Okay? That's because the rate suggests what banks can borrow at, Now, the money's created out of thin air by the Federal Reserve, given to a bank. Let's say when a mortgage is created. Here's a $1 million mortgage. It's at 7%, which is close. Now, that's pretty high in my lifetime, 7%, but it's been higher, no doubt.
0: It's been much higher.
1: Yeah, yep. I think it's been as high as like 20%.
0: I think it was up to 50 at one point in U.S. history.
3: Yeah, that's crazy.
1: 20-25%.
0: I don't think it stayed there long.
1: Yeah, but in my parents' lifetime, it's been like that high.
0: Yeah.
3: Fundamentally, if the Fed makes a low rate, which is what everybody seems to want, right? Like, let's have low rates. I want to borrow money at low rates. But what that means is this money that's created out of thin air is injected into the system. It also drives up housing prices and probably to some large extent car prices. I don't know. I don't think that it really affects car prices nearly as much. But let's look at housing for a second. How in the world did the house that I bought 20 years ago, 25 years ago, go from $60,000 to $360,000? How did it increase six times?
0: Mm-hmm.
3: Well, it wasn't just the creation of money. It was the fact that buyers of houses were able to get low interest loans, and therefore more people were in the market buying houses. And so there's an artificial increase in the value of homes. And I don't want them to go down, but I'm telling you what's going to happen, ladies and gentlemen. They'll either stagnate, which they kind of are with the amount of money that had been created by the Biden administration and the Trump administration since the year 2000. I mean, it's just, I got some bad news about the way things are looking. Now, again, what I just said previously is, well, these people are very good at keeping the balls in the air. They're very good at this.
0: Yeah,
3: but you can't juggle forever, you know?
2: Eventually you're going to drop a ball, and it's going to create a disaster when you do.
3: Yeah. So I don't know what to tell you. I don't own a home, not in the United States anyway.
0: Yep. Nor do I.
2: I wish I could own a home, but with the way the market is going, I don't think that's going to happen because inflation, because of, you know, market demand. I know in Utah, there's a huge demand for housing too, but it's a desert. So either people are going to have to move at some point because it's a drought, or something's going to have to happen where people are going to have to leave in order to make the, bring the houses down, house prices down.
1: Well, I do.
3: I was just looking at buying a house, not just like 2 days ago, looking at it, and I like ran the numbers, rent versus buy, and once again, I just can't come up with the reason. I refuse to use the 10-year model. Now, the 10-year model says that it's a good idea to buy if you're going to hold a house for 10 years.
1: Yeah.
3: I just don't know what I'm going to be doing in 10 years,
0: mm-hmm.
3: and I don't think you do either.
2: No.
3: Now, I can look back, and there's been one time in my life when I wanted to live in the same place for 10 years. But it's just one time. Now, of course, when I was young, I wasn't really making those decisions. But the rest of the time, I had to move for whatever reason. It was a job or something. Whatever the reasons were, I ended up moving. The Federal Bureau of Investigations. Whatever the reason, I pick up and I move.
1: And yes, you do.
3: And so, you know, what am I going to do? I just used a five-year calculation, and it didn't make sense to buy a house versus renting with a five-year calculation.
0: Yeah.
1: I mean, I don't know about you guys, but I've been here 10 years in Keene, and it's made sense for me. But I get what you're saying. If you're more of a there's an expression for it. if you're less stable and you move around a lot, it's definitely not – not necessarily the best move.
3: Yeah, and if you think you can hold a house for 10 years, you know you better than I know you, but I know me well enough to say I can't make a decision on what's going to be 10 years out.
0: Yeah.
1: Yeah, see, I've been here 10 years. I bet you I'm going to be here in another 10 years too. So that makes sense for me.
3: I like the idea.
0: House prices have certainly gone quite insane.
1: You know, the actually interesting question is, I'm kind of curious about, is the baby boomers, right? And I wonder if things are not going to be as bad as it seems because the baby boomers are going to, there's going to be a glut of houses. I kind of wonder, because the baby boomers are selling, right? I mean, they got to sell at some point.
2: Eventually they're going to have to.
1: Yeah. That's what
3: they're
1: going
3: to die.
1: I mean, they're going to die. Right. So like, I mean, at some point, like, these houses should come onto the market, and we're not having kids like we used to. So, I mean, I don't know.
3: Boomers are dying.
1: Right.
3: I mean,
1: right.
3: There's no other way to calculate it. The boomers are dying.
1: Yeah.
3: They're beginning to die. And presumably, this is what my uncle and to some extent my, fiscal mentor, at least the first one, basically told me many long years ago is once these people start dying, there's going to be a real issue in the housing market. Now, is it true? I don't know. Again, these magicians, and I use the term in the worst possible way, in the most evil, these liars, right? These liars that run our financial system. They are magicians in the sense that they do amazing things. They're liars in the sense that they do it for themselves to trick you, right? It's like the three card Monty game. Mm. It's great to watch, but don't put your money down.
0: Definitely. yeah. Well, Riley brought in another story that we can get into. This one is from FindLaw. Twitch streamers sue over alleged use of their content to train Amazon's AI.
2: I think this is an important story to cover because, you know, we're streaming to various platforms on the internet, and, you know, AI is probably going to use our content, which I don't think any of us are overly worried about, but there are some streamers who are.
0: Yeah, I guess, I don't know. To me, it seems like you would only be worried about this if you wanted to get paid for your, you know what I mean? If you felt like you were owed something for your contribution to training the AI.
1: Well, this is the thing, like, nobody owes you anything, right? Like, it's one of these things where it's like, it's up to you to sort of,
0: you're owed what you can go and secure.
1: Yeah, convince people to do business with you or to sell to you or to listen to you, right? Like, nobody owes you anything. It's just...
0: No, if there wasn't an agreement in place, but then no, you're not owed
1: but
0: anything.
1: But that's certainly people in the... That's definitely how, I don't know if I want to say creative types, because I don't think that's true necessarily of creative types more generally, but certainly of copyright holders.
0: Yeah. Seems like a lot of Americans would probably share that opinion, that they're owed something for what they've done.
1: Yep.
0: No matter what that something
1: especially
0: is.
1: Teachers.
0: Oh, geez. A Twitch creator has filed a proposed class action lawsuit against the Amazon-owned streaming platform for allegedly using the content of millions of its creators to train Amazon's AI products without their consent. The lawsuit was filed a little over 2 weeks ago after Twitch notified users they were required to opt out if they did not want their content used to train Amazon's generative AI content models. The announcement confirmed that without an opt-out, eligible channel content could be used to train future Amazon generative AI models. But according to the complaint, Amazon had used creator content for AI development before the announcement. Twitch is a live streaming platform Amazon acquired in 2014 for $970 million. According to the lawsuit, Twitch had roughly 240 million active monthly users by 2026, with 26 to 30 million people visiting the platform each day to view content from 3.2 million to 6.9 million creators each month. The creators can earn money from their broadcasts through subscriptions, ads, and tips. The class action lawsuit against Twitch and Amazon was filed August 20th in the U.S. District Court for the Northern District of California in San Francisco. The named plaintiff is Warren Pandisia, who filed the suit on behalf of himself and a class that likely includes millions of individuals. Pandisia is a Connecticut resident who has regularly created Twitch content for 10 years, and his channel has more than 900 followers.
1: 900?
0: 900.
1: Wow. Wait a minute. I'm sorry, but wait. 900? Is this like...
0: Maybe they're very loyal followers that subscribe for $20 a month each.
1: Wow.
0: The lawsuit claims Twitch and Amazon's use of creator content to train AI constitutes abuse and exploitation of the content creator's work because it was not authorized. It also contends the two companies derived substantial benefit from infringing on creators' video and streaming content. Creators invest time and resources creating original content for Twitch that Twitch and Amazon exploit without their consent, the suit says. Because Amazon AI products are commercialized, Amazon had an overwhelming incentive to acquire training data on an unprecedented scale, the complaint explains. Rather than negotiate for lawful licenses or seek permission, defendants accessed the Twitch streams and videos to utilize them as a massive data set necessary to fuel Amazon's AI products. This word unprecedented kind of bothers me, and it's been in every article I've read tonight, I think. I just wish they'd quit using it.
3: It's unprecedented that they would put it in the article so often.
0: Unprecedented.
1: Right?
0: Option to opt out of AI training given in August. On August 12th, Twitch confirmed that Amazon would use its content for AI training and that users who did not want their content used for that purpose would need to opt out of the program. The lawsuit said, the opt-out requirement shows that Twitch's default configuration allows Amazon to collect live videos, recorded videos, chats, and other creator content for AI training. To opt out, streamers must go to their account options and disable the training for generative AI option. The lawsuit says that the defendants knew Twitch creators largely opposed their content being used to train AI, but instead of telling the Twitch community that Amazon is using the platform's content for AI training, the defendants framed the August announcement as adding a setting that allows users to opt out of having their content used to train generative AI models. Twitch's frequently asked questions page on account settings specifies that users are only opting out of future training and AI model development. According to the lawsuit, it appears Twitch and Amazon may have been mining creator content to train AI as far back as 2024. The terms of service in effect for Twitch since March 2024 stipulated that users grant Twitch and its subsidiaries the right to use, reproduce, adapt, distribute, and create derivative works from their content, it said. However, until the August announcement of the opt-out, Twitch had not explicitly said it would use user content to train generative AI models.
1: Does anybody else think this is kind of humorous? Because I don't know if people remember the history of Twitch, but Twitch was for gamers, right?
0: Mm-hmm.
1: And the gamers were accused of violating the game developers' copyrights because, they're playing games.
0: They're using my game on to get followers on Twitch. I'm owed something for that.
1: So now we have a situation where the content creators, and I'll put this in quotes, the content creator here, the Twitch streamers, right, mm-hmm. are complaining that the companies are violating their copyrights, which question whether or not they even have the right to in the first place. Copyright world is just insane. I am speechless.
0: And the other part of this for me that's silly is, you're on Twitch and you probably didn't read the entire terms of use.
1: Oh no, never. Nope. Not a single Twitch streamer has probably ever read those terms.
0: And had you probably would have gotten at least a hint that they were going to do this.
1: I don't know if you would have gotten a hint at it, but it certainly is going to be will have been written so that they have like worldwide perpetual copyright to your, or a license to use your content.
0: Also, if you're creating content on a platform and that platform isn't charging you to be there, they're getting some value out of you one way or another.
1: Right.
3: Right. And that's that is, ladies and gentlemen, where all the information you needed to know. What do you pay for it?
0: Mm-hmm.
3: And if you're not paying for it, you're the product.
0: That's
3: you're
0: right.
3: either the customer or you're the product.
0: Yeah.
3: That's what it comes down to with Facebook and Twitch and Google, and all these things.
0: Yeah, for that reason, it really seems like they should have seen this coming. Or maybe they did, and they just... You know,
1: certainly with the service like this, I'll definitely agree with you on that. I don't necessarily know if that's universally the case, but certainly it seems like it's almost universally the case.
0: Yeah. Well, I don't know. The American way is suing people, so...
2: Well, lawsuits are a good way to make money for some people, I imagine.
0: It's an entire industry in this country.
1: It's definitely an entire industry.
2: It's a way for you to feel powerful and like you're in control.
0: During a live question and answer session, Twitch Chief Product Officer Mike Minton responded to a question regarding whether creator content was already being used to train AI by saying that he did not know what Amazon has and has not used for AI training, the lawsuit claims. He also allegedly defended the use of an opt-out provision, saying nobody would opt into having their content used for AI training.
1: That is kind of funny, though. The other funny thing is he's probably right, but it's probably not for the reasons that people want to protect, like, their stuff. It's most people are just lazy. They're just going to leave whatever the default is, right? Like,
0: absolutely.
1: So it's like, I don't know, like, it's kind of interesting, but I suspect there's probably a larger percentage of Twitch creators who, like, don't really care, and, like, it wouldn't faze them either way. So, yeah, like...
0: That would be my guess, is that most of them don't care.
1: It's probably, like, a 10% crowd that are, like, passionate about, like, thinking that they've lost something as a consequence of this, but...
0: Yeah. Well, as soon as, you know, their opinion on that will change once they find out they can enter this class action lawsuit.
1: Oh, yeah, I'm sure people will take advantage of the fact that somebody is suing in a class action, right? But that doesn't change the fact that... But even that, like, I mean, the percentage of people who actually take part in the class actions are, like, often... You're in it by default in many cases, so it's not even, like... But the question, I guess, is when you have to actually say, yes, I want to participate, I'm kind of curious what the percentage of people in the class are that say yes, as opposed to who are in it by default. But you usually have to fill something out. Like, well, not always, though. Sometimes you're just you're in it by inaction, even if you fill nothing out. So I don't know. It kind of depends on the class action, I guess. Like, if you're like PayPal, for example, I'm not sure that you would have had to have participated in that. I think you just would have been credited, like your account would have been credited or something like that in that type of a case. But like in other cases, you actually have to sign something and like join the class action. Or at least join the settlement or something of that nature.
0: Yeah, I think I was invited into one of those things one time, and the estimated payout would be like $10. And I had to fill out a bunch of paperwork to get into it, and I was like, no, thank you.
1: And the payouts are often ridiculously low and not worth it. Or they're like, oh, the payout is in like coupons or like
2: something ridiculous like that.
1: Right.
2: Yeah, like, I see the point of not participating in a class action lawsuit.
1: Yeah, it was like the company that hurt me and I'm going to get a coupon to use their service? Yeah, I don't think so.
0: What this lawsuit could mean for Twitch creators. The lawsuit could help answer an important question for Twitch creators. Do a platform's general terms of service give it permission to use streams, chats, videos, and other creator content to develop generative AI products? The defendants will likely argue that creators consented to the use of their content, even if the terms of service did not explicitly say it would be for AI training purposes. If the case moves forward and the creators prevail, Pandicia is seeking relief that could include money damages, restitution, or disgorgement of profits, and an order limiting or stopping the alleged use of creator content for AI training. I don't know. There's a bunch of silliness in there, as we pointed out.
1: I feel like this case doesn't have much to stand on.
0: You know?
3: The internet isn't free.
0: Indeed. This has been Free Talk Live. Thanks for listening. We will be back next week with more. Peace.
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8: From Feature Story News in the UK, I'm John Beaver. A wave of Houthi missile and drone attacks has struck southern Saudi Arabia, wounding more than 70 people and setting fire to energy facilities in at least four cities. The Iran-backed rebels said the strikes were in retaliation for more than 100 Saudi-led coalition airstrikes on Yemen. The escalation comes after an airstrike hit the runway of the Houthi-controlled Sana'a airport to prevent a flight from Tehran from landing, challenging a decade-long blockade. Blake Sifton reports from Tel Aviv.
9: Saudi Arabia does back and support the internationally recognized government of Yemen that has been battling the Houthi militia for quite some time. Now, Saudi's energy ministry says that a number of facilities in the south of the country were attacked. They say that fires are ongoing at some facilities, with firefighters battling blazes there, and that some facilities have had their operations halted.
8: The Eiffel Tower has reopened after staff walked out over allegations that female employees were told to leave their posts during a private visit by a Hindu religious delegation. The tower's operating company has acknowledged the group requested conditions that limited interactions with women and says those conditions should never have been accepted. The mayor of Paris has promised an investigation, while the French equality minister said women in France should never be asked to make themselves invisible. Ishan Gurg reports.
10: Employees at the French monument say several female workers were made to move or switch places with male workers. Paris Mayor Emmanuel Grégoire has said that an investigation would be launched as soon as possible. In a post on social media platform X, he said that he was aware of the employees' anger and agreed that their dissatisfaction was legitimate.
8: Thieves stole four Renoir paintings worth millions of dollars from the Renoir Museum on the French Riviera on Tuesday morning. Police say they were on site 5 minutes after the alarm went off and gave chase, during which two of the paintings were dropped. It comes less than a year after thieves stole more than $100 million worth of jewellery from the Louvre in Paris. Despite ongoing national conversations across France about urgently improving security, journalist Peter Allen says it's yet another huge security lapse at a French gallery.
11: At about 6 a.m. this morning, two hooded individuals were filmed by CCTV at the Auguste Renoir Museum, which is very close to Nice. This is a museum built in the last home of the artist. It's meant to be high security. Clearly, there wasn't much high security in evidence this morning. The two thieves were seen cutting four paintings out of their frames. Huge security lapse at this museum.
8: From bureaus worldwide, this is FSN.
12: With FSN Spotlight, I'm Simon Marks, looking in more detail today at the electoral surge of the far-right AfD in Germany. The party came first in regional elections in Saxony-Anhalt, and while it fell short of a working majority, the win has sent shockwaves through Germany's political elite and caused huge fresh pressure on the national government led by Chancellor Friedrich Merz. Jan Eichhorn is senior lecturer at the University of Edinburgh.
13: The AfD is recognized by the Germany's internal intelligence service in Saxony-Anhalt as in opposition to the constitution of the country. They, for example, want to abolish that children have to mandatorily have to go to state schools to not be indoctrinated. They want to abolish any funding for arts that is not patriotic, very Orbanesque if we think of Hungary. They want to, although they don't have the power within the state themselves, massively remove people from the country, even if potentially they have German citizenship, if they don't feel that they belong, which is clearly illegal under current German legislation.
12: The AfD's leader in Saxony-Anhalt, Ulrich Siegmund, called the results a clear mandate and urged other parties to enter talks with him. Chancellor Merz in Berlin said he was deeply shocked by what he called a seismic election outcome. With FSN Spotlight, I'm Simon Marks.
8: To recap the top stories, a wave of Houthi missile and drone attacks has struck southern Saudi Arabia, wounding more than 70 people and setting fire to energy facilities in at least four cities. The Eiffel Tower has reopened after staff walked out over allegations that female employees were told to leave their posts during a private visit by a Hindu religious delegation. And thieves stole four Renoir paintings worth millions of dollars from the Renoir Museum on the French Riviera on Tuesday morning. Two of the paintings were dropped after the police gave chase. That's the latest feature story news. John Beaver reporting.
14: Later in the hour, the U.S. Postal Service announces that you can deliver the mail yourself if you think it's so good. Easy. But first up in health news, researchers from Harvard University have found a strong link between male virility and wearing Motley Crue denim jackets. For the study, researchers paired fans of the band with a control group and found that those wearing Motley Crue attire were far more likely to knock out some chick's totally jacked boyfriend and then do it with her later that same day than those who simply wore casual clothes and probably wouldn't know what it feels like to have two threesomes in one night.
15: Men who own jackets with an image of Tommy Lee and Nikki Sixx sitting on top of a pair of breasts with nipples in the shape of pentagrams showed higher levels of sexual potency, endurance, and libido. These guys do it all the time, and sometimes even in public. They don't f***ing care.
14: Although the study primarily focused on men in Motley Crue jackets, researchers also found that men who listened to Nirvana had a high likelihood of staying virgins forever.
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0: 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That's 603-283-6160 to get in on the conversation with us. You can change the subject, tell us what you think about anything we're talking about, tell us we're wrong. It's up to you. It's Free Talk Live. 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
1: Lori.
0: Oh, Wynn. I muted you guys, sorry.
2: Lori.
3: Wynn.
0: So, we have a lot to talk about tonight, but I wanted to start with something really sad and awful that I don't, like, really want to talk about, but it's also, like, important to, in my opinion. I think that you said you hadn't heard about the donkey.
3: No.
0: So, this donkey named Hee-Haw that's just a baby and had, you know, was, like, 3 feet tall and wore a diaper and is really cute and couldn't hurt anybody. Even though a grown donkey could, I'm going to give that, like, disclaimer, I guess, right off the top, or right in front, because it's just, like, that was something some of the defenders of the cops who fatally shot Hee-Haw have been saying. Yeah, maybe a grown donkey can, but I'm not sure if he was a miniature donkey, but they were referring to him as a baby donkey. Very scientific term.
3: Mm-hmm.
0: But he might not be miniature, but he definitely was 3 feet tall and not able to hurt anyone. So basically,
2: that's like smaller than some dogs.
0: Yeah, that's true. Coconut's 1 foot four, so yeah, that's just like two coconuts and a half.
2: Mm-hmm.
0: So some dogs can be that tall. So he looks really little, and he was also not just any donkey. He was a petting zoo donkey, so it's not like he wasn't like socialized and was around children every day, and it didn't bite them. And the woman who owned him considered him her son, so it's very, very sad. It's not just like a you know, typical property dispute, in my opinion. It's like somebody's family. And so this, I got it from a Facebook link, which popped up when I first searched it, but it's from WNEP.com. Georgia police chief releases video. Wait, they did? They released a video talking about it. That's stupid. I thought it was saying they released the body footage, just because that's still a thing. They're still trying to get the body cam footage.
2: Because it's lost in the ether and they have to hunt it down? Or
0: I guess the department just doesn't want to release it yet.
2: That's why. It's just it's a good shoot, right?
0: Yeah. Did he have to...
2: Violent donkey.
0: Did he miss a couple times?
2: I heard he tased it first.
0: Really?
2: Yeah, that's what I heard. But I don't know
0: that's
2: if it's true.
0: That's pretty crazy. I would think just tasing it would stop it, you know? That's what I was kind of wondering. I was like, why didn't he just tase him? But I have been mostly learning about
2: the song. Why didn't he not do either thing? It's a tiny 3 foot donkey.
0: I was just thinking, like, if you actually were scared, like, at the very least, like, credit I could give someone to, or like the most, like, what's the word, like, empathy I could give to someone, like, who was scared of a donkey, at the least, can you just, you know, like, tase it? You know, but they're already, like, trained to, like, kill dogs like that.
2: Right.
0: So they kill way more dogs than donkeys. Like, I was, like, talking to one of my friends about the donkey thing, and Coconut was there. And they were like, he looks like a donkey. I was like, don't say that. You're scaring him. And I was like, oh, wait, Coconut. They already kill more dogs, way more dogs than donkeys.
2: Way more.
0: Of course, he was really scared to hear that. No, I'm just kidding.
3: So but, what did the donkey do?
0: He ran towards these people in his property in the middle of the night, braying. In his own pasture.
3: He's probably scared.
0: Exactly.
2: Well, donkeys are like watchdoggy type animals. People have them on their farms a lot to alert for like coyotes and intruders and stuff. So he was probably just doing that.
0: He made quite a lot of noise, like in the cute videos of him, like before this situation, like he would like come up to the mom every morning, or the mom, like the human that owned him every morning, and like get his food or whatever, and like would come up, get pets, and he was like making all these donkey noises. So you can hear his sweet little donkey voice. It wouldn't have scared me, but let's see what Sarah in New Mexico has to talk about. Sarah, you're on Free Talk Live. What's on your mind?
4: Yeah, I'm just amazed that out of the 70 representatives in New Mexico, only one is Republican. Ms. Chavez.
0: Like the state representatives?
4: Right. So we have 50 senators and about 71 representatives. And I remember it used to
0: be a
4: lot
0: of senators, but surprisingly, I'm not surprisingly, not very many reps, but that is a lot of senators. 50, like 50?
4: Senators are 50. And then representative, we have more representatives from our state. That's also all together. We have about like 117 altogether for New Mexico.
0: Okay.
4: So that ever since I've been, you know, announcing the 243 vote, getting the vote out, you know, it's helped to get rid of all the Republicans, and we have like one Ms. Chavez standing, and their representative, and I'm just amazed how this could be possible.
0: I guess it's just that New Mexico went really blue. I feel like my entire life New Mexico has been blue, but.
4: Yeah, but you know what? But we got dumb voters, so it's hard to bring them out. You know, we've always known that this has been a Democrat state, but it's a matter of getting people to go out and vote. Because I talk to people every day, oh, I don't vote. I don't believe in voting.
2: And, Sarah, are we on speakerphone?
4: Okay, I'm here. I'm off the speakerphone, but I'm talking too loud. I have to kind of back off your,
0: okay, yeah,
4: your thing.
2: That's much better. Thank you.
4: I have to kind of back it off.
0: Yeah, thank you. That sounds much better.
4: Yeah, I know. Every my call the local, I don't have to back it off. Their sound system is kind of different. But I guess with your phone, your setup is like more louder or something. So I have to back up the phone.
0: Okay, awesome.
4: Yours.
0: Thank you for that, because how it sounds now is totally fine. So
4: yeah, so you know it's a. So it's a matter of bringing, but I run into people a lot. They don't believe in voting. And I guess I just don't blame them because they tell me ignorance is bliss. They just don't want to do anything. You know, it's a lot involved to vote. You have to think about, you have to first of all know what you're voting about. You have to be able to read. You have to go onto the dates. It's a lot. So people just, they want the easy way out. Just don't do anything, you know?
0: A lot of people, when you're out trying to get people to vote for your person you want them to vote for, they're saying they just don't vote at all?
4: That's correct. Yeah, they just don't bother. But doesn't most of, voter apathy is rampant in New Mexico?
2: It's really probably rampant. Because nothing ever changes.
4: Yeah, you know what? That's exactly what people say, but but you know, something, people that are affected, like the Trump's EBT policy, it's coming down from him, and they're always saying that what the president has nothing to do with our state, but his EBT policy is dripping down into New Mexico. We have to file the application every 6 months instead of once a year.
2: Mm-hmm.
4: So you're going to get aggravated twice a year instead of one.
2: Got to go and do something for free money twice a year.
4: Instead of just once a year.
2: Instead of just once a year.
0: That's what issue is you're voting on this year?
4: No, that's coming down from Trump. That's coming from the president.
2: Did they take away your junk food too?
4: I have no idea, but see, the thing is, they're going to make people go to work.
2: Oh, no.
4: So we never had anything to do with working to get EBT. Now we have a work policy, and that's coming from the federal government down to our state.
0: Is that going to happen to you? Do you think that you might have to get a job, and will your selling your vitamin business, will that count?
4: Well, you know something, I gave up EBT. I stopped because, you know, all the aggravation, look at it, that goes with it, even if it's once a year, was not enough for me to get the EBT, so I dropped it about 3 years ago.
0: So that means Trump's new law was actually successful.
4: Well, you know what I mean? I dropped it before he enacted this.
0: Oh, okay.
4: But see, he implemented it. Now it's going to be even harder. So if you have kids, if you're really physically disabled, I don't know who they qualify that they could go to work to get EBT, but what's going on? Our pantry, food pantry, is just like wiped out. People rather go there and get food because you don't have to qualify for anything to get the food pantry. So that they're getting wiped out because instead of getting EBT.
0: Well, ignorance is bliss, and they want the easy way out, Sarah. They don't want to have to work, even filling out paperwork. They want to just get the free food, right? Well, thank you for the call, Sarah.
2: You're going to make them qualify for your money that they rightly deserve?
0: That's so...
2: terrible.
0: Annoying. I try not to be, like, too mean to Sarah, but that's pretty infuriating, especially in a day like today where I was, like, when I was cleaning, I was listening to videos, and I was listening to this guy from Edwards Economics, that's his YouTube, and he sometimes reacts to TikToks that are, like, economic related. Not that he's, like, Austrian economics. He's just, like, a guy that helps people, like, not maintain their money, but organize their money, their assets, stuff like that. But he will react to people talking about being on welfare, like, especially things that have gone viral for, like, there's been people who admitted to welfare fraud on TikTok, and then they're so shocked when government agents come to their door.
2: Mm-hmm.
0: And then just some more mundane ones, like people showing what they got in EBT and a lot of the times complaining. And not just EBT, like these, one of the worst ones that I see, like, because she makes a lot of these videos, are so irritating, like, gets you so, like, literally enraged, is this woman who will show everything she got from a box of, you know, kind people in her neighborhood donating stuff to a food bank for people that they think are, like, really in need. And there's this woman who just has, like, 7 kids, and she's like, this is what I'm supposed to feed my family of 8 for a month?
2: No.
0: It's like, actually, no. It's like, sometimes it's just a supplemental box, and she, like, picks everything out and like, slowly, like, and sounds irritated when she's, like, telling you what she got. Like, she's like, a bag of rice, a can of beans. It's
2: that's,
0: like...
2: that's, like, things I buy
0: free
2: on purpose.
0: Yeah. But... yeah, and that's the thing. Like, I always see if they have EBT, they always get, like, honey buns and stuff like that.
2: Mm-hmm.
0: And I'm like, they should only be allowed to get, like, the ingredients to honey buns. It's not like you can't make something similar at your house.
2: Right. All these people, when they were doing the EBT and they were like, oh, we can't get junk food. My kids don't deserve a birthday cake. Like, why can't you bake them a birthday cake? You can still buy flour. You can still buy sugar. You can still buy eggs.
0: I feel like most poor people, like, when I was a kid, it's not like my parents were, like, dirt poor, but they would make a lot of our birthday cakes, mm-hmm. you know? Like, that's, and it was never something that I was like, this is awful.
2: That's because America,
0: like, any kid.
2: America doesn't really have, like, a huge poor people population anymore.
0: Mm.
2: Like, there are legitimately people who are living in poverty, but most people are not actually living in poverty. They're just, they don't have the median income, but they're spending their money in stupid ways.
0: Mm.
2: I also like buying honey buns and stuff. Like, you could bake a whole cake for the price of that.
0: I wonder if some people are actually feeling like they are so poor and need more from other people just because they see stuff like Kylie Jenner's Instagram feed and they're like,
2: yeah, that's so unrealistic.
0: That's what everybody else is living like.
2: Unrealistic.
0: I need EBT more. I need more EBT because of this. Yeah.
2: Right. But then you also see the people who, a lot of them, I'm not going to say all of them because it's not true. I'm trying to, like, couch my everybody's now because I have a bad habit of doing that. Like, everybody,
0: yeah,
2: all these people. But a lot of people who are on EBT and then they have, like, their nails done, their eyelashes done, their hair done.
0: Mm-hmm.
2: Like, where are you getting that money? Why are you not spending that on your food?
0: And why did you have 7 kids? Like, it wasn't a choice.
2: No,
0: you
2: the
0: know
2: community
0: what I mean?
2: Made her have 7 kids and made her go to the food bank and made her eat that food and made her not get a job.
0: Yeah, exactly.
2: Why are they doing that to her?
0: And it's like, I feel like they, in this day and age, like, you can be doing something for a job, even if it's not, like, something, like, you don't have the physical ability to go and even work at McDonald's. Some people don't have the physical ability to do that. I understand.
2: Mm-hmm.
0: But I feel like there's almost no way you can have no opportunity for a job with the internet. You know what I mean?
2: There's so many things you can do to, like, develop a skill, any skill, like, bake, crochet, sew, like, so many skills you can do and earn little side gig money that you could buy the little luxury items that you want.
0: Right. Like, even if you're, like, really can't work, but you can make some money to, like, get the things that you need to save up for. Mm-hmm. And everything else is like, well, maybe everything else you eat is EBT. You can't save that up, blah, blah, blah. Well, it's not like it's impossible to make any money on the side.
2: That Kylie Jenner thing makes sense, too, because, like, I think people think that luxury items are, like, a right.
0: Yeah.
2: Like, that's a right that you have to these items. Like, I should have Air Jordans, and I should have a nice car, and I should have all this stuff. Like, no, you shouldn't. It's consumer-driven mania.
0: Slop.
2: Yeah, it's slop. Right.
0: Yeah.
2: Like, you don't need all that stuff. Nobody needs all that stuff.
0: Yep. Like, a lot of the things on the same guy's channel that he reacts to are people getting us a secret, not Secret Santa, it's Walmart's, the
3: Angel
0: Giving
3: Trees?
0: Tree? Angel Tree presents. And they'll be like, my kid asked for, like, a baby doll and got this baby doll and, like, complain about it.
2: Mm-hmm.
0: And they'll, like, go and look in Walmart. They'll be like, this was the cheapest baby doll.
2: And your kids probably don't even care. It's you.
0: I know, that's a good point.
2: It's you that is probably implanting into their head that they care about that.
0: Yeah.
3: They're probably just happy to get a Christmas present.
2: Right.
0: I honestly think that kids pretty much come out like that, and then it's their parents that teach them to be ungrateful, because I just feel like most people who grew up, like, not rich, they end up, like, more likely being, like, grateful for their things. I guess you can be not rich and also spoil your kids, and that's always, like, case by case and really horrible.
2: Mm-hmm.
0: It's, like, one of the worst things, but you end up with people like probably these police chiefs, or not just chiefs, police officers, who feel entitled to go in somebody's yard and shoot their livestock just because they probably wanted to, honestly, let's be honest. Because I said earlier, like, using the most amount of, like, empathy possible to see myself in the officer's shoes. Like, is there a possibility he was scared of a braying donkey? I guess so, but also, like, don't you have flashlights? Like, why didn't you do any research on this field that, like, famously had a donkey in it before you entered?
2: Mm-hmm. Yeah, they said they were looking for a missing person. Was mm-hmm. that their excuse?
0: Yeah, so we can see what the
2: You
0: Georgia...
2: would think they'd have, like, a floodlight or something to be looking around. If you're looking for a missing person in the middle of the night, just mm-hmm. wandering in a field, what if they're on the ground and you just walked right past them, like, passed out?
0: That's a good point, yeah.
2: Why do you not have lights on?
0: Yeah, especially, like, passed out. That's a good point. So let's see what this guy said, the Georgia police chief who released the video about the tragic loss of Hee-Haw. So ridiculous when, like, imagine if it's, like, murderer. I know he's not the exact one, but even, like, murderer gang come together to talk about the tragic loss of this, like, woman that was murdered by one of their gang members. That's what we are hearing.
2: Mm-hmm.
0: So, Hee-Haw's death sparked an emotional response from the family who raised him and across the country. That's kind of a, you know, backhanded sentence. It sparked an emotional response, like, yeah, technically, but also, like, you genuinely did something wrong. It's not like it was just somebody reacting in anger, you know. I just feel like it's, like, kind of backhanded. So a new video released by the police chief in Cedartown, Georgia, is offering the public a little more insight into what happened when a police officer shot and killed a beloved baby donkey during a search for a missing child in a pasture Sunday morning. The video, released by Cedartown Police Chief Jamie Newsom, comes as the Georgia Department of Agriculture Law Enforcement Division investigates. Of course, the cops are investigating themselves and haven't yet found any wrongdoing of themselves. So that's important information. So it's being, as the Georgia Department of Agriculture Law Enforcement Division investigates, the shooting death of Hee-Haw, a young donkey who was raised by a Polk County family and had become a beloved part of their lives. The shooting happened early Sunday morning, August 30th, after Cedartown police officers were asked to assist Polk County police with a nighttime search for a missing child. So I guess it was maybe still dark out. According to the police department, the child had not been found at the time of the shooting. The child was later found safe at a church near the pasture where Hee-Haw was killed. I'd like to know, like, how near. Like, they could say near and it could be not a walkable distance.
2: Thank God it wasn't the kid running out of the darkness yelling.
0: That's a good point. Or, like, having something stuck in his mouth. I don't know, like, why, but still.

0: administrative leave.
1: Yep,
0: so
1: meaning
0: he's, so he keeps getting a paycheck. Paid. Yeah. Mm-hmm.
1: Hee-haw's death has sparked an emotional response from the family who raised him and across the country. His owner, Hannah Israel, said, "Hee-haw is more than a farm animal." I just can't imagine some people listening being like, this is PSYOP Hannah Israel, but I'm not condoning that way of thinking about it. I just think it's funny. She bottle raised him from about an hour old and described him as being part of the family. Israel said Hee-haw was especially friendly and would often run toward people braying when he saw them. Just like even like a dog, you don't have any right to go in somebody's yard and shoot their dog because it ran towards you either. And not all times the dog's running towards you doesn't mean it's going to bite you either.
0: You shouldn't be in the dog's yard.
1: But one thing that is really It's just not, it was disheartening to hear, I guess is what I would say. I saw this woman defending the murderer of Hee-haw on Twitter, I know, and she was saying, like, we don't know what happened. He could have genuinely been scared for his life. And donkeys actually do murder people. First of all, not baby donkeys, but, like, full-grown donkeys, sure. But anyways, but in there, she had replied to someone else and said, they said he was trespassing. And she said, well, no, it's held up in court many times. And I said, unwarranted search is held up in many, many times in court. Like, I actually was wrong because she said, yes, it's the open fields doctrine, and we can get into that and why it needs to be done away with in New Hampshire. Like, I'm actually going to, like, use AI, come up with a bill, and ask state reps to, like, put this bill in this year. Because there shouldn't be any excuse for federal or local officers to be able to just go into your house because you're not using that field. All right, more Free Talk Live coming up.
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3: From Feature Story News in the UK, I'm John Beaver. A wave of Houthi missile and drone attacks has struck southern Saudi Arabia, wounding more than 70 people and setting fire to energy facilities in at least four cities. The Iran-backed rebels said the strikes were in retaliation for more than 100 Saudi-led coalition airstrikes on Yemen. The escalation comes after an airstrike hit the runway of the Houthi-controlled Sana'a airport to prevent a flight from Tehran from landing, challenging a decade-long blockade. Blake Sifton reports from Tel Aviv.
4: Saudi Arabia does back and support the internationally recognized government of Yemen that has been battling the Houthi militia for quite some time. Now, Saudi's energy ministry says that a number of facilities in the south of the country were attacked. They say that fires are ongoing at some facilities, with firefighters battling blazes there, and that some facilities have had their operations halted.
3: The Eiffel Tower has reopened after staff walked out over allegations that female employees were told to leave their posts during a private visit by a Hindu religious delegation. The tower's operating company has acknowledged the group requested conditions that limited interactions with women and says those conditions should never have been accepted. The mayor of Paris has promised an investigation, while the French equality minister said women in France should never be asked to make themselves invisible. Ishan Gurg reports.
5: Employees at the French monument say several female workers were made to move or switch places with male workers. Paris Mayor Emmanuel Grégoire has said that an investigation would be launched as soon as possible. In a post on social media platform X, he said that he was aware of the employees' anger and agreed that their dissatisfaction was legitimate.
3: Thieves stole four Renoir paintings worth millions of dollars from the Renoir Museum on the French Riviera on Tuesday morning. Police say they were on site 5 minutes

0: after the alarm went off and gave chase, during which two of the paintings were dropped. It comes less than a year after thieves stole more than $100 million worth of jewellery from the Louvre in Paris. Despite ongoing national conversations across France about urgently improving security, journalist Peter Allen says it's yet another huge security lapse at a French gallery.
1: At about 6 a.m. this morning, two hooded individuals were filmed by CCTV at the Auguste Renoir Museum, which is very close to Nice. This is a museum built in the last home of the artist. It's meant to be high security. Clearly, there wasn't much high security in evidence this morning. The two thieves were seen cutting four paintings out of their frames. Huge security lapse at this museum.
0: From bureaus worldwide, this is FSN.
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1: Lori,
2: and Wynn.
0: And we were talking in the last segment about the murder. I don't think the actual definition of murder includes animals, but I feel like if it's a pet, it should. The murder of Hee-Haw, a donkey that was a petting zoo animal and basically family member and pet to this family in Georgia. And Hee-Haw was killed by a cop who got scared when he was in Hee-Haw's pasture looking for a missing person. And he got scared because Hee-Haw, the 3-foot-tall baby donkey, ran towards him. We've already brought up important factors like why didn't he have a flashlight and other things. But a big part of this case right now, since it happened just last Sunday, so like about a week ago now, is that they are asking for the body cam footage to come out. Mm-hmm. So that hasn't come out yet. We're just discussing what the police chief said in a video they put out about the situation. So, and we were talking in the last segment, too, right before the segment cut off, about the open fields doctrine. I definitely think that New Hampshire needs to get rid of that because it's basically valid in every 50 state for federal officers. If a federal officer is looking for a missing person, or there were some other cutouts, but I don't remember what they were, like looking for a missing person, or maybe even a suspect in a crime. I'm not sure. If you have property, but like one thing is like your front yard with a fence around it, well, that's developed. But if you have just a quote unquote open field, even if it's your property, even if you could technically like shoot somebody for going in there in general, well, a federal officer can go there, under these certain situations under the open field doctrine in every state. And then in most states, local police can, including Georgia, so that's probably how this police officer is going to get away with this, including New Hampshire, and I really don't like that. I think that that would be such an easy thing to get rid of. Like, we don't need that. I feel like a lot of Republicans might push back and be like, hey, we don't want to be the people who get rid of, or who look anti-police, but I think New Hampshire libertarians and liberty reps need to be more anti-police anyway, so.
3: I assume that there was a fence, right, to keep the donkey in.
0: Yeah,
3: wouldn't
0: I didn't
3: that
0: think
3: make
0: about
3: it
0: that.
3: Not an open field anymore?
0: Yeah, that's a good point because it did say pastures in the law that I read, mm-hmm. and it said undeveloped land. But yeah, if there's a fence, I might be wrong about that somehow. I was just imagining like your yard, certainly not, because that's not an open field.
3: Mm-hmm. And even depends on how big your yard is, I guess.
0: Even in Keene, we have noticed a lot of times we have fires without a permit, just because it's going to be real quick or something, mm-hmm. and then they bring out their entire fire department truck, mm-hmm. and we quickly put it out and they can't do anything about it. One time, one of the fire people that came to like interrogate me and like my friends who were back there, sometimes we're just burning boxes and having fun looking at the firewall burning boxes, but you have to call and get permission, and it's not like it's super hard. Sometimes I just forget, honestly. But anyways, one time one of the police officers came and was bothering us from the gate, and he even said like, well, you have this gate here, so I would need permission to walk around it, like a vampire. Mm-hmm. Yeah, so having a gate is useful in some situations that I've noticed, but I'm not sure if it has anything to do with this specific law. But I don't like that. First time I heard of that at all, like in any context, and I was sad that there are like 7 or 8 states that are doing better than New Hampshire. And that's always the thing that you should tell a state rep if you want to tell them you want a law passed, is what states already don't have that law or already are that way, because it's like makes it a lot less crazy. Like if you're just like, we should make a law that makes cops illegal, it's like, well, what other state is doing that? Mm-hmm. Anyways, so let's get back into this shooting specifically. It says the shooting of the donkey Hee-Haw happened early Sunday morning August 30th, I just got word that I called him hoo-ha, and now I'm thinking that's making me laugh. August 30th, it's not funny that he died, but the name is funny. The police officers were asked to assist Polk County Police with a nighttime search for a missing child, which is probably terrifying, and it sucks that this is all involved with that. According to the police, like, the child was found, but I wonder if the parents feel bad about it or anything, but anyways. According to the police department, the child had not been found at the time of the shooting. That was something I was already seeing alleged on Twitter, mm-hmm. was some people right away were saying, that cop knew that the search was over. He just wanted to shoot Hee-Haw, and
3: I doubt that he wanted to shoot a baby donkey.
0: But he is a cop.
3: He is a cop, but...
0: might not have, you know...
3: But, like, even then, a baby donkey, I don't think that that would be what they would want to shoot.
0: He might have just hated the people, and then he wouldn't really care what it is. They want to shoot dogs all the time, you know?
3: Yeah, maybe.
0: But, the police... The department said an officer encountered the donkey during search and ultimately shot him. During that search... Okay, sorry, I already read that part. It, like, scrolled itself up. It sparked an emotional response from the family. The owner, Israel, said Hee-Haw was especially friendly and would often run towards people braying when he saw them. The family said officers told them they initially attempted to use a taser to subdue Hee-Haw before the donkey was shot. Like, was it like that? It was just, it kept on coming, like it was going to attack or something? You know, like, what does that even mean? Like,
3: right.
0: They attempted to use, or did they just miss, so then they just went with a gun? You know?
3: Probably.
0: Cedartown police have not publicly identified the officer. Okay, this is old because he's been identified now. The officer has been placed on paid administrative leave while the investigation continues. The city's police department turned the investigation over to the Georgia Department of Agricultural Law Enforcement Division. But I want our community to know what we are doing now. I have contacted the Georgia Department of Law, Agriculture's Law Enforcement Division, and they are conducting an independent investigation. Whenever I read a bureaucracy name, my eyes and brain start glazing over. It's like, you know, it's like the department of the society of the, you know, mm-hmm. bureau of whatever. And Ina always has those things like memorized. It always shocks me. Like, there's all these like interchangeable words and he'll remember what order they're in. But that's always an annoying thing about reading a news article. The officer that was involved has been placed on administrative leave. All right, they already said that in this article. The Georgia Department of Agriculture has not announced its findings. All right, so that might still be coming. Hopefully they actually do tell us. Like, I don't know if they don't have to or anything. And hopefully they make a right decision, including the decision to come out with the body cam footage.
3: The Department of Agriculture is making a decision on this?
0: The Georgia Department of Agriculture.
3: What is their decision for, like, whether it was okay for him to be there, or...
0: Maybe they're reviewing the video.
3: That's odd.
0: The online fundraiser already raised more than $100,000 as of Monday night. One thing about it, which I hope they go after this police officer in every possible way that they possibly can, one thing about it is that he was a money-making donkey.
3: Mm-hmm.
0: So I hope they can, if they can't get him one way, they go after, like, oh, well, you shot our property that makes us this much money a year, and now you have to pay us.
3: Mm-hmm.
0: Things like that, like...
3: Yeah, I think he should be fired, and they should be paid restitution to be made whole for their income from the animal.
0: Yep. So, I guess right now, we don't know any more than that, but it is a important story, I guess, right now, and I do think people should sign the petition. Unfortunately, I don't know the URL or anything, but you can just look up petition to... get the police officer video for Hee-Haw, something like that. And it'll probably pop up.
3: It's so crazy that they won't release the body cam.
0: I know that...
3: It's a donkey. It's not a person shooting, you know? But so it must be really bad.
0: That's a good point.
1: What I really struggle to wrap my mind around is how a grown police officer is scared of a 3-foot donkey.
0: Yeah.
1: Like, what's it gonna do?
0: Maybe it dropped
3: an acorn.
0: Yeah.
3: Yep.
0: Yeah. Oh, yeah. I was thinking of, like, tweeting this the other day because whether called squirrels are definitely in acorn throwing mode. Mm-hmm. So I walk coconut like every single day. And just a few days ago, I noticed it for the first time where squirrels are doing the thing where they throw acorns at you.
3: Mm-hmm.
0: Like, again. And I always wonder whenever we hear that story, because if the listener doesn't know, there was a cop that shot his entire gun's rounds, all the rounds out of his gun towards the car, his police car that he had somebody handcuffed inside of, because an acorn fell on top of the car and made a noise that spooked him. And a backup officer came and emptied her entire, like, clip or whatever into the car, too. The guy miraculously survived, but he was, like, I think he was going to sue for, like, emotional damages, which is fantastic. Excellent job. But I wonder, I always wonder when I hear that story if a squirrel threw it or if it just happened to fall.
3: I bet the squirrel threw it.
0: Because if the squirrel threw it, that's such a mischievous squirrel.
3: It's like, it's such a stupid story that it sounds like it's out of a movie.
0: It really does. And he did a barrel roll thing. He was like a big, fat, elderly cop. Like, elderly as in, like, he was like 50, so, like, he wasn't like a young cop, and they retired earlier. And he did like a movie-style barrel roll, I think is what it's called, where you, like, just kind of roll on the ground on your shoulders and get right back up and start shooting. It's like, this guy just thought he was in a movie.
3: Yeah, but it, like, he thought he was in, like, Starsky and Hutch, but instead it's like, you know, Super Troopers. It's so ridiculous.
0: And I wonder if that guy got fired. Yeah, I think he did. I think he actually got fired, which is, like, more uncommon. Like, typically they just get a paid leave or whatever.
3: I mean, you can't make that one look good. You can't, like, pretty it up that he emptied his whole clip into the cruiser because of an acorn falling on a car. You can't explain it away. And so it only makes sense that he got fired.
0: Yeah.
3: How would they not?
0: I'm thinking of what we should talk about next, but there's just, like, a lot of things to talk about. We have a story about how the German far right is surging, but I did have one that Richie Rich had brought in last week, too. Oh, yeah, this is pretty
3: good.
0: Is
3: the German far right, like, what is their far right? Is it still left-leaning like a lot of countries?
0: Oh, no, I have to get this from the archive.ph. I didn't expect that, because usually Drudge does better. Usually Drudge will give you links that aren't paywalled, but I guess this one it didn't, and now it's asking if I'm a robot. Sorry, listeners. I wonder that too, and I wonder if it is possibly as bad as it used to be, if you know what I mean. I know that they're not even allowed to talk about, like, Hitler over there,
3: yeah,
0: so probably
3: I think,
0: not.
3: I think you get arrested, like, yeah, if you start
0: German
3: on the Nazi talk.
0: Far-right surges in threat to post-war taboo on extremists in power. So, like, the taboo itself is in threat. Like, they want it to be taboo for extremists to get in power. It's kind of funny how it's, you know, almost 100 years later and Germany is just treated like, you people are particularly, you're particularly prone to doing Hitler-y things, so you can't even think about it. You know what I mean?
3: Mm.
0: I'm not saying that there should be somebody that comes out and thinks the way he did or anything like that. I'm just saying that it's kind of funny that their government is so cracked down on them to this day, as if, like, another Hitler's going to pop out of here somewhere. We're going to be on top of it, you know?
3: Mm-hmm.
0: That's just, like, it seems so over the top. And I don't know if they're still not allowed to have a military, you know, like, or at least they had a super weak military after the war.
3: I have no idea.
0: They're probably fine because they have, like, allies.
3: I don't know a ton about Germany's political standings.
0: And it was, like, one of those, not the Nuremberg trial, but one of the things where they came together and made decisions after the war. They decided that Germany either had to get rid of their whole military, and maybe that was just for a time, and then they were allowed to bring back parts of their military, but it had to be, like, really weak and mostly just defense in, like, punishment because of what they did.
3: Mm-hmm.
0: Yeah. So, it says Sunday's vote, I guess they voted in specifically in Germany, Sunday, in the state of Saxony-Anhalt could produce the strongest showing in the history of the Alternative for Germany party, and potentially a far-right government in the state house. So it would probably just be, like, one, like, whatever their, like, representative is, whatever the similar seat or whatever you want to call it, like, office is for a state representative. It would just be like, oh, there might be a far-right person in their state house. Oh, well. In 77 years of post-war German democracy, no far-right political party has ever won a state election. That streak could end on Sunday in the small eastern state of Saxony-Anhalt, where the Alternative for Germany party is riding a wave of voter anger at immigration, economic stagnation, and the centrist parties that have long governed the nation.
3: Mm-hmm. That's what happens, though. Like, everywhere you get these gigantic swings because everybody trends so far to the left that the pushback is just so far right again that it's, you know,
0: I wonder if the
3: a little bit authoritarian.
0: I wonder if these parties that have long governed the nation are really centrist or just what New York Times considers centrist.
3: I feel like a lot of centrist, like when they call people or political party centrist, they end up being left leaning.
0: And it doesn't seem like anywhere in Germany is not left-leaning. Europe right
3: in
0: now.
3: In Europe, yeah.
0: Is not left-leaning, so I'd be surprised if they were actually centrist, like
3: there's
0: the way we define it.
3: There's a lot of, like, right-wing pushback across Europe.
0: Yeah, definitely Britain. I've been following some guys on YouTube that are, like, part of the British pushback.
3: Mm-hmm.
0: But I haven't heard anything about Germany, so.
3: Yeah.
0: How do you win?
1: I know Germany cracks down a lot on anything they deem as far-right extremism.
0: Hmm.
1: Like, I know they're one of the countries where if you post the wrong thing online, you can get in a lot of trouble.
0: Like, somebody can come into your door and arrest you. Yeah.
1: And, you know, the extreme censorship kind of harkens back to Germany in the 1940s.
0: So Nazi of them.
1: Drift. Yeah. Kind of feels like they're turning into what they hate.
3: Yeah. Mm-hmm. Yeah, there was this time where in Germany, if you said something they didn't like, these guys would show up at your house and arrest you.
0: Mm. Oh, like, so you're saying? I thought you meant like...
3: We called them the Gestapo. Yeah.
0: The party known as the AfD, which I don't know exactly what it stands for. It's probably in German, but it's the Alternative for Germany party in English. The party known as the AfD has been designated a suspected extremist group by German intelligence agencies, but it has surged in recent years and now leads national polls. Saxony-Anhalt is the party's stronghold. Surveys suggest it could win enough votes on Sunday to claim a majority of seats in the state parliament.
3: And then what happens? Are they going to arrest the whole town?
0: Oh, I didn't realize it was that they could possibly claim a majority of seats. That's surprising. Yeah, I don't know what they would do. Like,
3: the guys voted wrong.
0: Maybe they would just be like, well, technically this was illegal, so the runner-up wins or something. I don't know.
3: I don't know if that would go over well. If, like, the whole town is voting for somebody and you're like, no, you can't have them.
0: Well, at the same time, I feel like they're so... I know I can say... like, cucked on the air, so. They're so cucked that they might just not have anything they can do. You know, they don't have guns or anything. Mm-hmm. I feel bad because it's like, I like Germans, but objectively, we've allowed this to happen for 77 years now. And I feel bad for them also because it's just the fact that they wouldn't be able to push back. Like, lots of people have visited New Hampshire from Germany that are interested in liberty, and they've said, like, they have, like, you know, their friends here and there, but there's nothing like the Free Estate Project, and most people just don't have guns at all, but those that do are, like, filling up all of the places where you're allowed to go practice shooting a gun, mm-hmm. You know what I mean?
3: I feel so like they suffer from the same condition that people... here suffer with slavery, where they're like,
0: guilt.
3: Somebody, yeah, guilt, that's not even yours, though.
0: Mm-hmm.
3: Like, it's not even your guilt. It's your ancestors, or maybe not even, like, I don't think I have any ancestors that had slaves, but I don't feel bad for slavery because I didn't do it. But, like...
0: I do have ancestors that had slaves, and I always thought I didn't until, like, the last few years, but not very many.
3: I might actually, because I'm Portuguese, but anyway.
0: Oh, like, other slavery, because for some reason,
3: yeah,
0: those don't exist.
3: Not but. American one. Mm-hmm. But, like... I think that the Germans have fallen into this trap of feeling bad for something that someone else that is just tangentially related to them by area
0: mm-hmm.
3: did.
0: Yeah.
3: Like, a lot of people here let that rule their life, too. Like, the whole slavery guilt thing, feeling bad because somebody somewhere in some point in time did something bad to someone else. It doesn't make any sense. I don't know why people do that to themselves, but...
0: Yeah, I think it's partially... makes them actually feel good at the same time as making them feel bad because they feel good about the fact they feel bad because that makes them a good person.
3: It doesn't, though.
0: Yeah, that's not, what they think.
3: That's not actually being a good person. That's just, like, pretending to be a good person.
0: When I was in high school, there was a German exchange student. She was, like, a couple grades older than me, and she was, like, so beautiful. Everybody was like, wow, she's so beautiful. And her name was Cora, and she like somebody did a Nazi salute at her as a quote unquote joke.
3: I'm sure she was mad.
0: She just like ran out of the room like crying and like unable to be consoled. And I do think that it's like a guilt. Like she like when she was finally able to be consoled, she was like, we don't like talk about that in Germany. It's not a joke. It's not funny. Mm-hmm. And like was like super like, I mean, embarrassed.
3: It's not funny. Like
0: not funny.
3: A bunch
0: yeah.
3: of people died, but.
0: Yeah, but you should be allowed to talk about it without breaking down.
3: Yeah, you should be able to talk about
0: like,
3: it.
0: Like, you should be allowed. I don't really blame that high school girl for her reaction. I just mostly feel like that must be how a lot of people feel over there because...
3: No, but I do blame their society for, like, conditioning her to feel that bad about something she didn't do.
0: Yeah, exactly. So, yeah, and also, I feel like the boy that did it wasn't being very hospitable American, that's all. But... So, but he also should have the right to, you know, but maybe in school you have to tone things down sometimes. I don't know. Public school, I don't want to like advocate for public schools being allowed to do like a policy, but even if it was a private school, you could have a policy where you don't do Nazi salutes. I'm just like reasoning it out in my own head out loud.
1: I mean, even if it's a policy, it's still a jerk move.
0: To make it to where people can't... Oh, I see.
1: Oh, no. To, like, Nazi salute specifically at the one German girl.
0: Mm-hmm. Yeah.
3: Yeah.
0: Like, put her on the spot and stuff. Like, I always thought... Everybody thought that was so mean. Because, like I said, like, the whole school was like, she's wonderful and beautiful. Like, nobody would, like, be mean to her. Like, that guy probably didn't even feel like he was being mean, you know? He was, like, the type of person... He one time showed me a picture and I was like... And he said it was his butt. What? And... Then he said, like, laughed for a long time with me believing that. And I was like, he just showed me a picture of his butt to, like, other people. Mm. And then he, like, was like, no, look at this. It's just a picture of where your elbow meets. And I saw it because he had, like, the specific freckles. Mm-hmm. That's just, like, the kind of high school boy we're dealing with here. Mm-hmm. Anyways, all this to say that in Germany they do take it really seriously and they are not allowed to talk about it at all. I've also heard of this lady... who is a very old lady. I think, like, she was... I don't think many people are alive from the time, but it was, like, her parents were alive for sure during the time. Because it was 77 years ago. No, people are alive from the time, but there aren't many, like, veterans left for whatever reason.
3: Yeah, they would have been, like, young adults to children at that time.
0: Yeah, so she was probably a child at the time, and she's been imprisoned in Germany. I don't know if she still is, for just simply asking questions because she doesn't believe in the Holocaust. And now I'm not saying she's right or that I'm on her side. I don't remember what all her arguments were. She was in this, like, documentary. But she got in prison before just because she, you know, like a FOIA request, but whatever they call it in Germany. Mm-hmm. She requested information from the government just being, like, wanting to know, like, numbers. It was something like, how many of these type of facilities did you have during, like, German time or Nazi time? And they just imprisoned her for asking. It's like, if you get imprisoned for asking a question, it makes you look a little guilty. Not you, the asker, but the person who won't answer.
3: Yeah, it makes you kind of an authoritarian.
0: Yeah, so all this to say that this would be the type of thing that would definitely make a society, like, blow up and decide they're going to swing the pendulum the other way. By blow up, I don't necessarily mean, like, negative. It could be totally positive, like, a balancing situation. But I could also see people actually, like, blow up and get angry, you know, like, finally cracking. And then just going all the way to a direction that they probably shouldn't go, if that makes sense. But we'll see if that's what this AfD party in Germany is about or not. And more Free Talk Live coming up. 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
6: From Feature Story News in the UK, I'm John Beaver. A wave of Houthi missile and drone attacks has struck southern Saudi Arabia, wounding more than 70 people and setting fire to energy facilities in at least four cities. The Iran-backed rebels said the strikes were in retaliation for more than 100 Saudi-led coalition airstrikes on Yemen. The escalation comes after an airstrike hit the runway of the Houthi-controlled Sana'a airport to prevent a flight from Tehran from landing, challenging a decade-long blockade. Blake Sifton reports from Tel Aviv.
7: Saudi Arabia does back and support the internationally recognized government of Yemen that has been battling the Houthi militia for quite some time. Now, Saudi's energy ministry says that a number of facilities in the south of the country were attacked. They say that fires are ongoing at some facilities, with firefighters battling blazes there, and that some facilities have had their operations halted.
6: The Eiffel Tower has reopened after staff walked out over allegations that female employees were told to leave their posts during a private visit by a Hindu religious delegation. The tower's operating company has acknowledged the group requested conditions that limited interactions with women and says those conditions should never have been accepted. The mayor of Paris has promised an investigation, while the French equality minister said women in France should never be asked to make themselves invisible. Ishan Gurg reports.
8: Employees at the French monument say several female workers were made to move or switch places with male workers. Paris Mayor Emmanuel Grégoire has said that an investigation would be launched as soon as possible. In a post on social media platform X, he said that he was aware of the employees' anger and agreed that their dissatisfaction was legitimate.
6: Thieves stole four Renoir paintings worth millions of dollars from the Renoir Museum on the French Riviera on Tuesday morning. Police say they were on site 5 minutes after the alarm went off and gave chase, during which two of the paintings were dropped. It comes less than a year after thieves stole more than $100 million worth of jewellery from the Louvre in Paris. Despite ongoing national conversations across France about urgently improving security, journalist Peter Allen says it's yet another huge security lapse at a French gallery.
9: At about 6 a.m. this morning, two hooded individuals were filmed by CCTV at the Auguste Renoir Museum, which is very close to Nice. This is a museum built in the last home of the artist. It's meant to be high security. Clearly, there wasn't much high security in evidence this morning. The two thieves were seen cutting four paintings out of their frames. Huge security lapse at this museum.
6: From bureaus worldwide, this is FSN.
10: With FSN Spotlight, I'm Simon Marks, looking in more detail today at the electoral surge of the far-right AfD in Germany. The party came first in regional elections in Saxony-Anhalt, and while it fell short of a working majority, the win has sent shockwaves through Germany's political elite and caused huge fresh pressure on the national government led by Chancellor Friedrich Merz. Jan Eichhorn is senior lecturer at the University of Edinburgh.
11: The AfD is recognized by the Germany's internal intelligence service in Saxony-Anhalt as in opposition to the constitution of the country. They, for example, want to abolish that children have to mandatorily have to go to state schools to not be indoctrinated. They want to abolish any funding for arts that is not patriotic, very Orbanesque, if we think of Hungary. They want to, although they don't have the power within the state themselves, massively remove people from the country, even if potentially they have German citizenship, if they don't feel that they belong, which is clearly illegal under current German legislation.
10: The AfD's leader in Saxony-Anhalt, Ulrich Siegmund, called the results a clear mandate and urged other parties to enter talks with him. Chancellor Merz in Berlin said he was deeply shocked by what he called a seismic election outcome. With FSN Spotlight, I'm Simon Marks.
6: To recap the top stories, a wave of Houthi missile and drone attacks has struck southern Saudi Arabia, wounding more than 70 people and setting fire to energy facilities in at least four cities. The Eiffel Tower has reopened after staff walked out over allegations that female employees were told to leave their posts during a private visit by a Hindu religious delegation. And thieves stole four Renoir paintings worth millions of dollars from the Renoir Museum on the French Riviera on Tuesday morning. Two of the paintings were dropped after the police gave chase. That's the latest feature story news. John Beaver reporting.
12: They started with Google Glass, and now the engineers behind Google have created a new body part to strap gadgets onto. They're calling it the flange, and the new synthetic skin appendage fits between the shoulder blades into a flat surface capable of holding a wide array of new gadgets for Google to hawk to consumers. While unveiling the innovation today, Google CEO Larry Page said, quote, "The possibilities for the number of completely pointless gadgets to strap, bind, and stick to your body are now endless." Early adopters are already raving about the synthetic body part.
13: "It overheats and burns my skin pretty bad when I have it on, but I'm really getting to like it.
14: I'm actually thinking of getting a second one installed."
12: Critics are cautioning the tech world to not hail the flange as an achievement yet, since several users have reported problems with the device permanently grafting to their spinal column if worn overnight. Coming up next, Doritos unveils new e-Doritos that come in JPEG form whenever you're hungry.
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0: 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That's 603-283-6160 to get in on the conversation with us. You can tell us we're wrong. We're going to talk about the Lindsey Clancy case. Maybe you want to yell at us about that. Or tell us we're wrong or you have a really strong opinion on that. You can talk about that. You can change the subject. You can tell us whatever you want to talk about. 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That's the point of Free Talk Live. 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
1: Lori.
2: And Wynn.
0: And we already have a caller, so let's just see what they want to talk about. Turd Ferguson in Pennsylvania, you're on Free Talk Live. What's on your mind?
3: Yo, I actually kicked ass at work this month. I probably made like 12 grand in commission, and I hit bonus.
1: Nice job.
3: That's probably going to be like another, like, I would imagine, like four or five. I probably made like 17 grand altogether in August.
0: Wow.
3: Pretty badass.
0: And like you sell like appliances?
1: Showers.
3: No, I sell baths and showers and stuff like that.
0: Nice.
3: Yeah,
0: I think it was Mark the other day that was saying maybe all of your calls about your bathroom are an ad. Wait, no, I'm sorry. I don't want to say Mark. I think it was actually Penguin was saying maybe all your calls about your bathroom are actually an ad because of the fact that you sell bathroom. I thought it was like all bathroom appliances, but you're saying only showers, but still.
3: Well, I do sell full bathroom. I don't really like selling full baths because they're expensive. And the vanities that we have, they're all like hardwood and handmade. So they're like 10 grand for a vanity. I'd rather just sell like the wet space, you know what I mean? Or like the floor and maybe the toilet. I try to talk them out of the vanity as much as possible because I don't like selling people $10,000 vanities.
0: Hmm.
3: But I could probably even sell them in New Hampshire. I mean, the company I work for is pretty big in New Hampshire. I know that. It's a popular solution out there in Keene, New Hampshire.
0: Well,
3: you know what I mean?
0: I wasn't saying, like, you shouldn't do that or anything like that. I was like, honestly, that'd be smart if you're calling Free Talk Live to advertise your bath and the way you do it is always calling in to say, man, my shower looks great today. I add another part to it or painted it or whatever.
3: Well, it does. Well, look, my shower is badass. Oh, yeah, you've seen it too, haven't you?
0: Yeah, I think me and Lori at least have. In pictures. For the listener.
1: We did not go to Turd's house.
0: Correct.
3: Oh, yeah. Right.
0: I showed it to my little sister, and genuinely, with all my heart, like, swear on coconut, without any prompting, I was just like, what do you think about this bathroom? Do you think it's, like, amazing? And she said, it's nice. It looks really early 2000s. And I was like, really? Honestly, what makes you think that? Because that's Turd's, like, entire personality.
1: Right. Very on brand.
0: Yeah. I'm not sure what set her off for that, tipped her off for that. I was honestly so surprised. But, Turd, is that really what you wanted to call in about?
3: No, I think so. But that is very base. But, I was thinking over the break, you know, you were talking about the far right in Germany. Well, I was thinking like the far Reich. Get it? You know what I'm saying? The mm-hmm. far right.
1: We don't have like one of those sound effects.
0: Buttons. Yeah, I was like, but that's not very good version of it. Yeah. I don't think that's that great, honestly, Turd. Reich just means like doesn't mean like a kingdom. Like
1: a rule.
0: Yeah, it's even some people's last name.
3: Well, it's like the Third Reich.
0: Yes.
3: But it's not the far right. It's the far right. All right. Well, anyway. yeah, I'm pretty sure. I'm pretty sure that my mom's starting to get really sad. Like, she's known for like a few years that once I paid off my house, that I was going to like move out west, you know, to start my entertainment career.
1: Like to California?
3: Well, my specific location will be undisclosed. You know, if any
1: probably
3: of the,
1: smart.
3: If any of the popo are listening, you feel me?
0: He practically but, gives his address in Shrewsbury, Pennsylvania all the time.
1: Right.
3: Yeah, good point. Well, yeah, to Hollywood. But yeah, so my mom, she knows that like I'm getting really, really close to paying this house off. Which I've been saying for years, once I do, I'll probably be splitting my time between these two locations. And now every time I talk to her on the phone, she sounds like she's going to cry, you know.
1: Does she live in Shrewsbury or like nearby?
3: No, she doesn't live in Shrewsbury, but she does live in Northern Maryland, which is pretty close.
1: Yeah, pretty close.
3: I mean, she could barely handle it when I moved away and lived in New Hampshire for a few years. She could barely handle it then. I mean,
0: are your parents still married?
3: No, of course not. They're not married.
0: I was just asking, but, like, if she's like lives alone, basically.
3: Yeah, she does. But now that she knows that I'm like gonna be gone, she's really sad and she's afraid. And you know, it's funny because my sister lives out west, and she's like, it's like no big deal for her, you know what I mean? But I think just because I'm her baby boy, you know what I mean? I'm an innocent little baby angel.
1: Mm-hmm.
3: I'm just a baby boy.
0: Are you the younger one?
3: No, I'm the older one. I think with mothers, it's a thing where like because they were female, you know, when their daughters leave, it's like not a big deal because they understand it probably. Mm-hmm. But then when their sons leave, I feel like mothers they don't handle that well. You know what I mean? That's my
0: maybe your mom just picked favorites. Honestly, I bet some parents do.
3: Well, maybe, but I was the bad one. You know what I mean? My sister was the good one. But, yeah, I think it's just because, you know, I'm just an innocent little baby angel. And she's upset. She's upset that she's going to be losing me to the West, to the Western world in our world. But also I think that she's worried that when I get out there, I'll start, you know, like, boozing and using drugs again. You know what I mean? I think that makes
0: maybe she heard your last call from Sunday.
3: Well, I don't remember my last call.
0: On Sunday when you were saying you were thinking about not being a model and instead just spending all your money on drugs and booze and going on welfare?
3: Oh, yeah. That is a great idea. I'm not going to lie. That would be a pretty badass life.
0: No.
3: But,
0: sounds
3: yeah,
0: like
3: mean,
0: a, what a crackhead would say.
3: Well, that is like the easy way out, though. You know what I mean? You know, it's the path of least resistance. You know what I mean? Which is cool. And I've taken it. It does definitely feels good. Let me tell you that right
1: for
3: now.
1: For like a minute. I've also walked that path, and it's way better not doing that.
0: Like, imagine your health starts to decline because you like hit 40. While you're doing crack because you think it's the easy, good way out, like, and you have to, like, deal with that, like, and you're just on crack, you don't have a job.
3: Who said I would smoke crack?
0: Right. I get to decide like, that.
1: If Turd was like, I'm going to be a crackhead.
0: I get to decide that when you just say you're going to do drugs every day. I don't know. What drugs do you want to do every day?
3: Well, I don't know. Cocaine's a hell of a drug, I won't lie.
0: One step away from crack.
3: Well, I like, there are a few drugs I really like. Well, I mean, I really like LSD and psilocybin, obviously. Those are my favorite drugs of all time. But, of course, you can't walk around tripping your balls off all day.
0: I feel like you can walk around tripping your balls off more than you can, like, walk around, like, even drunk, honestly.
2: Especially out in California. That's where you're planning on moving.
3: You know, I can slam down a bottle of Jägermeister better than anybody you've ever met. I could dump Jägermeister down my throat and Red Bull down my throat at the same time. It's like
0: Turd versus one German girl who's like 18.
3: Wait, what?
0: I said Turd versus one German girl who's like 18.
3: Oh, yeah.
0: I feel like they outdrink all Americans.
3: Well, Jägermeister is awesome. And as a matter of fact, Libertariat. Libercuck, you know who I'm talking about?
0: Libercuck, yeah. He's a caller, but I won't say which one.
3: Oh, yeah. I think he's on one of the commercials, too. But he, I guess, drop by my house and try to get me to start drinking again and left a huge, just enormous bottle of Jägermeister on my doorstep.
0: That's horrible.
3: Here in Shrewsbury. Yeah, I know.
0: See, give away your address.
1: Yeah, he does.
3: Well, I don't give it away on the radio, but, I mean, yeah, I do think a lot of the guys in the Discord know my home address. Yeah, I guess at this point.
0: Go ahead. Oh, I was just going to say that I was just telling them before the show that, like, I really have actually drank a whole lot less in the last, like, summer, I guess. But one thing I like, and I bought my own, like, I never really have my own alcohol at home, is a Sambuca from Greece, and it's, like, it's also licorice flavored.
1: Yeah, but Turd's an alcoholic.
3: Oh, interesting.
1: So you can't just, like, casually drink.
0: Mm.
3: Yeah, I can't do that.
0: Oh.
3: I got to go all out, you know what I mean? I got to say, it was probably the booze that got me. I love drugs, but it's probably really the booze that got me.
0: Yeah.
3: But, you know, smoking weed's pretty fun, too. I'm not going to lie. I like smoking weed.
0: I feel like if you just did weed and
1: hallucinogens,
0: yeah, then you could get by a lot better and just ignore the alcohol altogether. Of course, like, if you're getting yourself in states where you're less in control, then you might be like, you know what? I think alcohol is a good idea. So maybe it's a bad idea. I'm just saying that, honestly, I'm saying all this for no reason because, in my opinion, a better thing to do would to just be go to California and try out your whatever career you wanted to do, like you were talking about, like catalog modeling or being a music producer.
3: Well, I would try all those. I would probably try to make like a tri career, just entertainment in general out there. I really think, and by the way, I'm a big fan of like Ryan Reynolds and you know, Jared Leto, you know, and I mean, like, they've really made it work in the entertainment industry, you know what I mean?
0: Jared Leto,
3: I mean,
0: like, famously currently being accused of, like, raping, like, 50 women or something.
3: Well, I like Tim. I think he's a great person. I love 30 Seconds to Mars. I think they're probably one of the greatest bands in the world right now.
0: He's one of those people that he just seems like he's somebody who's, like, hippie, hipster, and quote-unquote feminist, all to get in women's pants, incredibly obviously.
3: Oh, yeah. Well, yeah, I mean, look, I'm sure all that's an act, which I don't blame. I mean,
0: like,
3: look,
0: basically a cult leader, a guru guy.
3: Yeah, well, and I know he does that stuff, but look, I mean, if it works for him, I mean, look, I mean, he's probably slept with some really beautiful women.
0: Probably. And, I'm pretty sure Lana was interested in him. There was like lots of pictures of them together, and she has like his name in her songs. Lana Del Rey.
3: Oh, yeah, maybe. But Jared Leto, well, the point I was going with that was Jared Leto, like he is like kind of like the textbook, you know, entertainment, like he made it as a model. He made it as an actor. He made it as a musician. You know what I mean? Mm-hmm. That's a good gig right there. You know, I mean, that takes talent. So God bless him. By the way, who's the cute quiet girl that's in there today?
0: I think A1's doing a good job piping up, but right now we're just talking about more like your life, so maybe she doesn't have as much to say. Do you have anything?
2: I don't exactly know a ton about you, man.
3: I just want to know who she is. Like, what is she? Is this like a one-time appearance for her? Like, who is she?
0: She's been on once before. So she's just like everybody else. I honestly, at this point, I don't know how to answer that question. Like, who is she?
3: Yeah, well, no, I don't want any, you know, super hyper-personal information about on the radio or anything.
2: I don't want to give that to you.
0: Social Security card number. Yeah, go ahead with that when you're ready.
2: 1, 2, 3, 4, 5, 6, 7.
0: Turd's writing
3: that
0: down.
3: All right, guys. Take it easy. Good night.
0: Have a good night. Thanks for the call. Yeah, I feel like my life advice game has been going down the gutter because, like, nobody has called in for love advice recently where I just tell you to ask her out or marry her. So when he's like, I don't know what I should do, go on drugs, I'm like, well, what if you just do these three drugs? I was like, oh, that's not very good life advice, is it? But yeah, I am really surprised I never heard anybody just admit out loud, like, you know, I'm thinking about just going on welfare and doing drugs every day.
1: Speaking of people doing drugs and making bad choices.
0: Who?
1: Oh, Lindsay Clancy.
0: Oh. I didn't actually bring her up yet, but we definitely should talk about Lindsay Clancy because we just haven't talked about her on the show at all. Like, unless Stu covered it and I didn't hear him talking about
1: her. I don't think so, no. He didn't even know anything about it like a week ago because I was like, do you know anything about this story? And he was like, no, absolutely not. And then we didn't really talk about it. And then some guy at his work asked him about it. So I guess he learned a little bit.
0: I learned a crazy thing. I feel like I should at least explain what it is first. So basically, this woman on January 24th, 2023, killed her three children that were like 6, 7, and 3 or something like that. And like the oldest wasn't very old and the youngest, I'm pretty sure, was 3. And she strangled them with these things called like exercise stretchy bands.
1: Yeah, exercise bands.
0: And I'm not sure which of these ones I should exactly click on, but I just got to say the crazy conspiracy thing first before we get into the seriousness. She did that January 24th, 2023. Three kids, their names were like Cora, Callan, and then something with a D. The boy's name started with a D. And then in 2020, this woman who was also a labor and delivery nurse, just like Lindsay Clancy was, had a psychotic break on the same, I don't know if it was the same exact pill, but it was on like an antidepressant, an antipsychotic or something. Mm-hmm. She had a mental break and she killed her three kids on January 24th, 2020. And it was in Ireland and she got found not guilty by reason of insanity. She also strangled her kids and her name, kids' names were like Carla, Darag, and Connor. So it was like, kids similar ages strangled on the same day, exactly 3 years before, in Ireland. Name had the same initials. Also was a labor and delivery nurse. That's just too much.
2: That's creepy.
1: Do you remember that story I sent you about the lady who killed her three kids and then was put in a mental institution and got out and her and her husband had three more kids and then she killed those two?
0: Oh, yes.
1: I wonder when that happened.
0: Yeah. I wonder if that was the same woman. Yeah, because the lady in Ireland, her husband was, like, very supportive of her and just, like, came out, like, to promote, or not promote, but, you know, bring awareness to mental health and wasn't very, obviously, like, no, we can't get in his head and say he wasn't very mad at her.
1: It was in Maine, and it happened in 1954 and then again in 1966.
0: Oh, forgiveness. Forgiveness is what this society needs. I was kind of annoyed because today I finished Dracula. And I always like to think, like, what's the main point of a book or something that you read? Mm-hmm. And I was like, a huge main point in Dracula is forgiveness and mercy towards the monsters that are after you. And I don't like that.
1: No.
0: I also had no idea because I had never...
1: Sounds estrogen filled.
0: I also had never ever learned or known anything about the story of Dracula. Like, I obviously see him referenced in a lot of things, but not his actual story, like written by Bram Stoker. And until I listened to the audiobook recently, and I didn't know that a hero of the book and somebody they compliment constantly is a Texan. It's like so random in the 1800s to be like in a set in mostly England and also partially in Transylvania. And there's like the one of the main heroes is a Texan. And they're constantly saying things like, if America breeds men like him, if this young country breeds men like him, they're in good hands going forward and stuff like that. Like, they're constantly saying what an awesome, like, just, like, Superman he was. Hmm. I didn't expect that. And I was just like, that seems so out of place, but win for Texas. That's all. So Lindsay Clancy's triple murder case, like, officially ended. There's not going to be a...
1: There's going to be another one.
0: There's going to be another trial, exactly. But this one is just over because it ended in a mistrial. Mm-hmm. And like we said, she murdered her three kids. She was on drugs at the time. She was openly telling, you know, like her doctors.
1: She was on drugs, but you have to clarify that they were psychiatric drugs and not like street drugs.
0: Yeah,
1: she wasn't,
0: that's
1: you know,
0: point.
1: Cracking it up.
0: Right. Like turds going to be. No,
1: right.
0: So she killed her three children. And the case, the murder case, was to determine if she could be found not guilty by reason of insanity or not, and it ended in a mistrial. There was some holdout. There was a person in the jury that was a holdout for, I don't know what they were aiming towards. Maybe this article will say. I hope it does. The judge has declared a mistrial in Lindsey Clancy's triple murder trial after the jury deliberated for 7 days without reaching a unanimous verdict. Mm-hmm. So now what happens?
1: Judge, did you hear about how the defense called and tried to get the holdout excused from the jury?
0: So the holdout was bad for the defense?
1: Yeah.
0: Because they were going to choose. Oh, so
1: they were gonna,
0: opposite than what I was
1: thinking. Yeah, they weren't going for guilty. The 11 jurors were.
0: Skewering defense.

0: Like, no, because they were found to be a competent, responsible juror, and yeah, just because they disagree and don't think that your client should get off doesn't mean you get to just throw the juror out. I just thought that was so, like, insane to even request.
1: Yeah, that's pretty crazy. That I heard something about it, like, there was, like, it's not over yet. There's, like, the judge has to make a, like, sudden decision, but I didn't, like, read about what it was all about. So that's really interesting. So, yeah, I guess a bunch of people in the jury wanted to call her not guilty. Maybe, like, the story is, like, pulled on their heartstrings and they just want to be able to put her in a mental facility. But the thing is, when you're on alcohol, when you're on, you know, crack and you kill someone, you don't also get to be not guilty. So let's get more into this story. 603-283-6160. 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
3: From Feature Story News in the UK, I'm John Beaver. A wave of Houthi missile and drone attacks has struck southern Saudi Arabia, wounding more than 70 people and setting fire to energy facilities in at least four cities. The Iran-backed rebels said the strikes were in retaliation for more than 100 Saudi-led coalition airstrikes on Yemen. The escalation comes after an airstrike hit the runway of the Houthi-controlled Sana'a airport to prevent a flight from Tehran from landing, challenging a decade-long blockade. Blake Sifton reports from Tel Aviv.
4: Saudi Arabia does back and support the internationally recognized government of Yemen that has been battling the Houthi militia for quite some time. Now, Saudi's energy ministry says that a number of facilities in the south of the country were attacked. They say that fires are ongoing at some facilities, with firefighters battling blazes there, and that some facilities have had their operations halted.
3: The Eiffel Tower has reopened after staff walked out over allegations that female employees were told to leave their posts during a private visit by a Hindu religious delegation. The tower's operating company has acknowledged the group requested conditions that limited interactions with women and says those conditions should never have been accepted. The mayor of Paris has promised an investigation, while the French equality minister said women in France should never be asked to make themselves invisible. Ishan Gurg reports.
5: Employees at the French monument say several female workers were made to move or switch places with male workers. Paris Mayor Emmanuel Grégoire has said that an investigation would be launched as soon as possible. In a post on social media platform X, he said that he was aware of the employees' anger and agreed that their dissatisfaction was legitimate.
3: Thieves stole four Renoir paintings worth millions of dollars from the Renoir Museum on the French Riviera on Tuesday morning. Police say they were on site 5 minutes after the alarm went off and gave chase, during which two of the paintings were dropped. It comes less than a year after thieves stole more than $100 million worth of jewellery from the Louvre in Paris. Despite ongoing national conversations across France about urgently improving security, journalist Peter Allen says it's yet another huge security lapse at a French gallery.
6: At about 6 a.m. this morning, two hooded individuals were filmed by CCTV at the Auguste Renoir Museum, which is very close to Nice. This is a museum built in the last home of the artist. It's meant to be high security. Clearly, there wasn't much high security in evidence this morning. The two

0: Thieves were seen cutting four paintings out of their frames. Huge security lapse at this museum.
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0: that you control in 603-283-6160 is the phone number. 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That's the phone number to call to get in on the conversation with us. And I'd like to thank Reverend Ratspeed for being an amplifier with us here at Free Talk Live. 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
1: Lori,
2: and Wynn.
0: And we really do appreciate everybody who's an amplifier with us. Thank you to Reverend Ratspeed and everybody that signed up with us. In the last segment, we started talking about the Lindsey Clancy trial, which surprisingly, we haven't talked about this entire time that it was going on. It was seemed like a pretty long trial. I could be wrong, but the jury definitely deliberated for a long time, for 7 days, without reaching a unanimous verdict. And a lot of the times, we don't just talk about like open murder cases, even if they're like the biggest topic in America at the time, which this definitely is one of them. Just because it doesn't have anything for us to say, like, obviously libertarians are against murder, like, there's not a whole lot to say about it. But this one, I feel like there's a little more to say. First of all, like, the court process is always interesting, like, to me, like, what you were saying about the prosecution trying to get them to basically throw out a juror mid-deliberation.
1: The defense.
0: Oh, yeah. Keep mixing this up. So Judge William Sullivan told the parties Friday afternoon that he'd like to retry the case later in the fall. So when there's a mistrial, you just get a new trial. I think that sometimes a judge can also just say, like, you had a mistrial and we don't want to prosecute again. Or maybe it's up to the prosecutor, I'm not sure. By the way, they said that makes me think it's the judge, but it could be the prosecutor. Judge William Sullivan told the parties Friday afternoon he'd like to retry the case later in the fall. That's really not that long from now. I always wonder how long it would take to have a retrial. In the meantime, the judge scheduled a status conference for the end of the month. That just is where they get together and talk about when they should have another trial or any other kind of just like housekeeping things. Nothing interesting is going to happen then. Clancy's attorney, Kevin Reddington, initially said he wants to get the second trial underway as soon as possible, ideally the week after next. Judge Sullivan told Reddington, "My thinking is to try it sooner rather than later, but I'm not sure that sooner." Nobody speaks properly anymore. That's fine, because I'm on the radio and I don't speak very properly. But I'm just surprised a judge would say, sooner, but not that sooner. Sounds like something like a woman, like a young woman would say, you know? The judge said he'd check the courthouse schedule and his own. He'll see if he can pencil Lindsey Clancy in, get her out of the loony house she's in the meantime. The lead prosecutor said she'd be out of the state for the next 2 weeks. Okay, the prosecutor herself. But didn't offer an opinion on trial scheduling. This is boring. I want to know more interesting things than this, because it's like we're hearing basically
1: about scheduling. Their schedules, right?
0: Yeah. Yeah, so there will be no decision regarding that today, they say. Ultimately, the decision to pursue another trial is up to Cruz, but it didn't tell me who Cruz was. Oh, he's the district attorney, so that's who it's up to. Answered my question. Ultimately, the decision to pursue another trial is up to Cruz, a longtime Republican prosecutor whose office runs an advocacy center that serves child abuse victims. In the interim, Clancy will return to Tewksbury Hospital in Massachusetts, where she'll continue being held without bail on her murder charges. So she's in, like, force medicated and stuff like that in there. She's in, like, the loony bin area of the hospital, if that makes sense.
1: So what do you guys think about not guilty by reason of insanity just as a, like, as a proposal for any murder?
2: I don't know. I feel like being insane, it doesn't change the fact you did the action, right?
1: Mm-hmm.
2: And I feel like most people that commit serious crimes like that, they aren't exactly right in the head. There has to be something fundamentally wrong with you for you to go to the lengths of offing your own children.
1: Right.
0: I don't think I put enough thought into it, but I would have to lean towards what Wynn is saying, that when somebody is killed, even if it's an accident, people go to jail for that, prison for that. You know what I mean?
1: Well, especially like killing your own kids, a mom killing their own kids. Mm-hmm. That's the individuals that you are supposed to protect the most out of anyone, right? And if you kill them, there's something seriously wrong with you, and I think that you should be considered a danger to all of society. Because if you can kill your own children, who you love and raised, and they came from your body, you know, then you could kill anyone.
0: Yeah, that's what they considered in, like, the Gypsy Rose case. The prosecution was trying to get them to consider that she killed her own mom, and that's worse than killing, you know, or she had her own mom killed, to be fair. But that's way worse than killing a stranger, because it just makes you a more dangerous person.
1: Yes.
0: Yeah.
1: In my opinion, especially your kids. Like, your mom's, yeah, bad, but, like, your kids, like, little kids, they're completely defenseless, and, you know, you care for them every day, and you're their mother, and you kill them. I don't think that, like you said, anyone who does something like that can be considered sane.
0: That's a really good point. It's like, who is totally sane and murders their kids?
1: Right. So I just think it's a cop-out, mm-hmm, and shouldn't even be considered at all. I don't, and I really don't care if she was insane. I don't care if she was insane then. I don't care if she wasn't insane. She killed her kids, and they should just...
0: This is what I think comes into play with the insanity. It's the fact that she was actively telling her doctors, I'm afraid I'll do the X, Y, or Z, and mm-hmm, they were giving her drugs that say on the box, you might kill people if you take these drugs. I'm not saying that makes her less guilty. If anything, the more I think about it, I think we need to start making a society where the people who give out drugs to people who are afraid they're going to kill people also are guilty of something. You know?
1: Okay, I think that she's even more guilty because she had moments of lucidity throughout all of this. She had moments in her life where she was, like, with it and knew what was going on and knew that she was possibly a danger.
0: Did she, like, testify that or something?
1: Yeah. They said that she, during this, she was having a mental break. But, like, she, when her husband went out, she planned this. So mm-hmm, she had her husband go out. She looked up to see how long it was going to take him to go to the store and come back to make sure that she had enough time, mm-hmm, to do it. And, you know, she wasn't out of her mind enough to not do that. So she must have been lucid.
0: Yeah, like, I wonder...
1: And she was, like, taking them to doctor's appointments and, like, going to her doctor and all this stuff. So that says that she had lucid moments where she knew what was going on and she knew that she was having a mental problem.
0: I wonder if they consider insanity the same as, like, so, like, is it the same no matter what the type of insanity is? Because, like, if you're having, like, suicidal and homicidal thoughts, you're probably in control most of the time. Mm-hmm. But if you're, like, drunk, you're in a lot less control.
1: Well, what I was trying to get to with that is why it makes her even more guilty is that she knew this wasn't, like, a new thing. She didn't just go insane, in the moment, and everything in her life was fine up until then. Mm-hmm. But she knew that she was having these thoughts. She knew that she was thinking about hurting her kids, and she didn't remove herself from the situation, mm-hmm, before she did something to her kids. She didn't leave. She could have just left the house and, like, gone somewhere else and told her husband, don't let me near the kids. So I think she's even more guilty than somebody who just snaps in the moment.
0: I'm just saying that I think that the doctors should also be, if doctors aren't also held liable for, like, people who kill themselves because they went to their doctor and said, like, I need help because I feel like I'm going to kill myself, and then they kill themselves, like, this will just never end. Mm-hmm. You know, like,
1: But what they're, the doctor isn't holding your mouth open and shoving the pills down your throat.
0: I'm never saying Lindsay is not guilty. Like,
1: I know.
0: And I can't really say she's more guilty than not guilty. It's like,
1: right,
0: not a spectrum. Like,
2: they're still handing out these drugs that cause, yes, thoughts like that.
0: And yeah, right now there's just no way. Like, doctors are completely covered. Like, they have all these, like, insurance, or there's, like, other words that's not coming to me right now. Like,
1: yeah, like, they're protected from...
0: Right. And I don't think that's okay.
1: I don't think it's okay either.
0: Yeah.
1: And, like, I don't think that, you know, they were giving her proper health care by giving her these pills. But I think that she also knew what the pills were doing to her.
0: I think we'd be shocked by the number of people in our society that think, like, just because we're in somewhat of a bubble where it's, like, everybody basically that I interact with is, like, in New Hampshire day to day, is like, yeah, those stupid funny pills, they cause school shootings. Yep, I would never go on that. Mm-hmm. And then there are so many, way more people, honestly, in the world that just think, like, if you're having trouble, that's the thing to do. You know what I mean? And it's not an excuse. And they tell you, I hope so, because I've never been prescribed any, but they should tell you that there are possible side effects when you do it. And even if they don't, you have the personal responsibility before you take a pill like that to know the side effects.
1: Yeah.
0: Doctors should also be telling you.
1: Yes.
0: But
1: you should also know, like, be researching what you're taking. And also, I think that saying, oh, well, she's excused, not saying that you're saying that, but these people on the jury are saying, like, oh, well, she was on these pills, and so she's excused. She gets to go to the mental hospital instead of jail, or, you know, whatever. That opens up a big problem, because I think it's like a quarter of women are on antipsychotic drugs.
0: That's a really good point. Like, anybody else that just goes and decides to kill their ex-boyfriend,
1: it was the pills. Now you gotta excuse me.
0: That's
1: don't
0: really
1: put me
0: point.
1: In jail.
0: And then, like, maybe a lot of people wouldn't want to go to either, but I think that if I had to be in a hospital or a jail, I'd rather be in a hospital. Like, if I had no other option, like, freedom, not an option. I think a lot of people would rather be in a jail or in a hospital where some people are addicted to being in a hospital where they just can't do anything but go to the doctor all the time and get taken care of and told they're a poor baby, you know? So some people might thrive in the hospital.
2: I feel like I'd pick the prison. I just can't imagine having to be forcibly medicated and having to interact with doctors every single day of my life.
0: Some people
2: horrible.
0: Loved, like, having to take medicine because they're, like, you know, all those people on, like, TikTok that brag about, like, their mental illness and all the things they're on.
1: Mm-hmm. Yeah, they wear it as, like, a badge of honor.
0: I can't imagine. Do you agree that, like, most people in, like, kind of, like, the circles we all three run in are antidepressants?
2: I think at least skeptical of antidepressants. Not everybody is as, like, extreme in saying, like, no, never, not at all. Mm-hmm. Like, I've definitely met people who think there's a time and place for it, but most people I've met have been anti, just handing them out willy-nilly.
1: Mm-hmm. I think that if you're, like, schizophrenic,
2: oh yeah,
1: and you're having, you know, delusions and visions and stuff, that, you know, maybe you would benefit from from some kind of psychotropic drugs, but I don't think that the average person, because they were sad one day or they have impulse control problems, needs to be handed a cocktail of drugs.
0: Yep. And they never, like, start off with, like, therapy. Like,
1: no.
0: You know what I mean? A friend of mine went straight to, like, three different drugs in the same day. It was, like, Adderall or something like that, an antidepressant, and a third thing, because she was having problems, she told her doctor, and just straight to all three. It's like, wouldn't the doctor want to try one at a time and be able to know if you're having problems, which thing is causing which thing?
1: Like, 20 years ago, maybe, I went to the doctor because I was having anxiety attacks, right? I was having anxiety attacks all the time. And I was like, I need something to stop this from happening because I feel like I'm dying every day. And they were like, oh, we're going to give you these antidepressants. And I was like, but I'm not depressed. Like, I'm not sad or depressed in any way. And they're like, yeah, but it's also for anxiety. Hmm. And I was like, okay, because I was young and, you know, not as educated. And so I took them. I think it was Wellbutrin or something.
0: Hmm.
1: I took them.
0: She was on that.
1: And I had rolling panic attacks every single day for, like, 6 days straight. And I was like, I'm not taking this.
0: Yeah.
1: Like, I'm not doing it. And then I just never took anything again. I was like, obviously, I just need to figure out how to fix this myself. And so then I did.
0: Wow. Yeah, my little brother, too, he went to the hospital for something not mental. And they wanted to give him, like, whatever the drug was that he actually needed, plus just, like, an antidepressant.
1: Mm-hmm.
0: And he was just like, but I don't need this.
1: Right, I'm not depressed.
0: Yeah.
1: Why are you giving me this?
0: Yeah, luckily I'm pretty sure he didn't go on it. That's just crazy. I feel like they give you these, like, questionnaires, and it'll be like, were you sad any days this month? Maybe he just answered honestly or something.
1: Mm-hmm.
0: Like, but I always answer those ones as, like,
1: no, I'm
0: I've never been sad.
1: Right, yeah, that's what I said, too. It was because I had anxiety. And they just were like, well, you must be depressed then.
0: Hmm.
1: Like, I'm literally not.
0: That's a good point.
2: Sorry. Had something similar happen to me as a kid where they tried to put me on, my ADHD meds stopped working. And so their next, in their mind, logical step was to put me on an SSRI.
1: Mm-hmm.
2: And thankfully, my mom was smart and said no. But I can just imagine how horrible it would have been if she had let me go through with that.
0: How old did you say you were?
3: I want to say, like, between the 8 and 10 range.
1: Oh, wow.
0: Wow. I know one girl that started antidepressants at 10, and oh, she's still on them to this day, and she has so many problems where it's like, surely you realize your pills aren't helping, right? But that's what I was kind of trying to get at. This, like, horrible culture in most of the country. Most people think, like, that's the right thing to do. Everybody else who wants to take away my antidepressants is just an idiot, backwards idiot. And it's like, don't you have, like, depression every single day and all these problems that come with, quote, your depression, and you've been taking this pill for 20 years now? Like, don't you think, like, something's got to give, like, that the doctors are actually the ones that are wrong? And it has all these side effects, like diarrhea, sweating, stuff like that.
1: Psychotic breaks.
0: Yeah.
1: Yeah.
0: Yeah. I was just thinking about that girl in particular. But yeah, they have all kinds of possible side effects, like murder and suicide.
1: Mm-hmm. And the fact that she planned it too, like, did you hear about, like, what she said happened?
0: No, not what you mean by that.
1: So she said that she heard a man's voice tell her, after she got him out of the house, that you have to do it now or you won't get another chance. And then it stopped as soon as she was done killing the kids.
0: I have heard this because people...
1: Sounds really convenient for a psychotic break to just happen like that, to just turn on and off.
0: People were saying they think that the man's voice was just her husband and that he did it. Yeah, I know.
1: I don't think he was a very good husband.
0: A bad husband. And I find it suspicious that he came home and said, and I'm not saying suspicious in the way I think he killed them. I'm not saying that, but I'm not with the TikTok people who are saying he's a Gemini, so he did it. Because I'm a Gemini, and I'm not joking. But also, I thought it was suspicious and weird that he came home, saw his wife, like, bleeding on the sidewalk, and said, "Where are the kids?" And she said, "In the basement." And he was just like, "All right, honey, I'm staying with you for the 20 minutes till the cops get here." Instead of being like, okay, any dad should, I think, run to the basement to at least make sure the kids are okay down there. Like, maybe
1: it was 20 minutes?
0: Something like that. Like, it was, like, such a much longer time that I was like, this is ridiculous. I don't think most people would just be like, if it was 1 minute, I feel like most people would be like, stay here, I'll be right back, check on the kids and come back.
1: You're not moving anyway.
0: Yeah, exactly. Like, I feel like even if you were deeply in love, even if she hadn't been threatening to kill the kids, this is such odd behavior that it's, like, suspicious that the kids aren't safe, too. And were they typically just playing in the basement alone? They were, like, the youngest was 3.
1: Right.
0: You know?
1: Right. So, in the basement. How often are your kids in the basement by themselves?
0: So I feel like it's really suspicious that he didn't just say, like, okay. Like, I think most parents, like, from what my friends have told me who have had kids and just people I've known in my life, they will, like, put above the safety of their children over even their spouse. Mm-hmm. Like, it's, like, part of the instinct. Like,
1: right, because your spouse is another adult who can help themselves.
0: Like, if they hurt themselves and admitted it to you, are you not going to leave them for just 30 seconds to run? And even just see if you're going to leave your kids in the basement, like, open the door and be like, kids, are you okay? All right, wait here and go back, you know? Right. Like, I find that so suspicious. Like, I just think that all these things that become big on the news could easily be weirder crap than we actually know about. Found it really creepy that the same, almost exact same thing in so many ways happened on the same day 3 years earlier.
1: I think he's a bad husband because he didn't get the kids away from her.
0: Yeah, there's that. And he, both of them were doing this, so it's like her doing it to herself too, but the fact that you're watching your wife take handfuls of pills and you're not thinking maybe there's another way to get you help, you know? Right. But I go back and forth because it's like, I literally know people in my real life who they think that would be the best thing to do. So it's just so, it's dumb. It's awful. And the thing that kind of sucks about it, that's like a revolving door, is you always think it's not working right now because you need to adjust your, like, dosage or which one. Mm. Not you need to go off them ever. That's sacrilege, right? You know?
1: Adjust them for 20 years.
0: Yeah.
1: And then take a new one. And, like, the thing that, too, with her was they were giving her, like, all these different drugs, like, off and on and off and on. Like, take her off this one, give her a different one. Mm. And that's not good for you. And he's just watching this happen and just nobody did anything to stop. Like, I don't understand why. So she was telling him and her mom, or his mom, sorry, that she was hearing voices and they still didn't, like, get the kids away from her. if Stu was like, hey, Lori, I'm hearing voices, I'd be like, you can't come near
0: and
1: the kids.
0: And specifically they're saying to kill the kids.
1: Even if it was just like, I'm hearing voices, I'd be like, oh, you got to get that handled. You're going to have to go somewhere else because you can't be around the kids because you're obviously having a psychotic break. So.
0: Yeah. So it says the DA could offer a plea because she is going for, like, not guilty at all. By reason of insanity, right? So it's like, because she admitted to murder, she can't just walk free, right?
1: Right.
0: So she's going for not guilty by reason of insanity, like,
1: which is still technically guilty. Hmm. Not guilty by reason of sanity just means that you don't go to jail, you go to a mental hospital.
0: Yeah. So I wonder if, like, you get better in the mental hospital, do you go to prison?
1: You know? No. Oh. They let you go.
0: Whoa.
1: Like that lady I told you, woman, she was found not guilty by reason of insanity, put in the mental institution, and then her husband, like, lobbied to get her out, and the doctors were like, yeah, she's better now. It was a few years later. So she went back to him, they had three more kids, and then she killed them.
0: I keep seeing people saying, like, oh, look at how she has no emotion in the court, and I'm just wondering if they've ever met anybody on SSRIs, because, like, that's what they look like.
1: Yeah,
0: you know,
1: just empty inside.
0: The DA could offer a plea. Clancy is currently charged. By the way, if anybody disagrees, if they have something they want to say about this, you can call 603-283-6160. You can always chime in with your thoughts. The DA could offer a plea. Clancy is currently charged with 3 counts of first-degree murder. In Massachusetts, the most severe murder charge requires a jury trial. Oh, okay, so you can't, like, request a judge panel trial, or not panel, no. Starts with a P. Do you know what I'm talking about? Bench trial. You can't just request that. You need a jury.
1: In Massachusetts?
0: Mm-hmm. Because it's the most severe murder charge. The district attorney could offer the defense an opportunity to plead guilty to a lesser charge. Prosecutors would retry her as first degree or perhaps decide at a later time to offer a plea deal for a lesser charge. Only the DA can do that, Boston defense attorney Elise Hershen told CNN. If the district attorney opts to downgrade charges against Clancy, the parties could potentially come to a plea agreement to avoid second trial. Reddington has told reporters it's up to the district attorney to initiate those conversations. Oftentimes, prosecutors will ask the victim's family for their perspective. In this case, because the families of the victims and the defendant are intertwined, competing interests may interfere with consensus. I could see that, like, the Irish one I told you about, the dad was just all pro the mom. Like, the dad was pro the person that killed the kid, so you couldn't exactly, you know, ask him what he thought. It would just be like, let her out. Or, like,
1: that's insane.
0: At least not guilty by reason of insanity might be what he was saying. Maybe it wasn't super pro her, but he wasn't exactly, like, the way a lot of people would react, like, very angry at their wife for killing their kids. Oftentimes, prosecutors, because they're intertwined, their interests may interfere. Attorneys from either side could file motions in the interim. One might make a strategic request to move the case to another jurisdiction in the state, arguing they can't get a fair trial in Plymouth County.
1: I don't think that they're going to find anywhere where everyone's not talking about this.
0: Yeah, that's a good point.
1: So, I don't think it matters where they do it.
0: Like, just another part of the state. Yeah, that's interesting.
1: They could take it to, like, Alabama. Everyone there is going to hear about it, too. It's
0: national
1: news.
0: Yep, everywhere is hearing about this. Mm-hmm. 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
5: From Feature Story News in the UK, I'm John Beaver. A wave of Houthi missile and drone attacks has struck southern Saudi Arabia, wounding more than 70 people and setting fire to energy facilities in at least four cities. The Iran-backed rebels said the strikes were in retaliation for more than 100 Saudi-led coalition airstrikes on Yemen. The escalation comes after an airstrike hit the runway of the Houthi-controlled Sana'a airport to prevent a flight from Tehran from landing, challenging a decade-long blockade. Blake Sifton reports from Tel Aviv.
6: Saudi Arabia does back and support the internationally recognized government of Yemen that has been battling the Houthi militia for quite some time. Now, Saudi's energy ministry says that a number of facilities in the south of the country were attacked. They say that fires are ongoing at some facilities, with firefighters battling blazes there, and that some facilities have had their operations halted.
5: The Eiffel Tower has reopened after staff walked out over allegations that female employees were told to leave their posts during a private visit by a Hindu religious delegation. The tower's operating company has acknowledged the group requested conditions that limited interactions with women and says those conditions should never have been accepted. The mayor of Paris has promised an investigation, while the French equality minister said women in France should never be asked to make themselves invisible. Ishan Gurg reports.
7: Employees at the French monument say several female workers were made to move or switch places with male workers. Paris Mayor Emmanuel Grégoire has said that an investigation would be launched as soon as possible. In a post on social media platform X, he said that he was aware of the employees' anger and agreed that their dissatisfaction was legitimate.
5: Thieves stole four Renoir paintings worth millions of dollars from the Renoir Museum on the French Riviera on Tuesday morning. Police say they were on site 5 minutes after the alarm went off and gave chase, during which two of the paintings were dropped. It comes less than a year after thieves stole more than $100 million worth of jewellery from the Louvre in Paris. Despite ongoing national conversations across France about urgently improving security, journalist Peter Allen says it's yet another huge security lapse at a French gallery.
8: At about 6 a.m. this morning, two hooded individuals were filmed by CCTV at the Auguste Renoir Museum, which is very close to Nice. This is a museum built in the last home of the artist. It's meant to be high security. Clearly, there wasn't much high security in evidence this morning. The two thieves were seen cutting four paintings out of their frames. Huge security lapse at this museum.
5: From bureaus worldwide, this is FSN.
9: With FSN Spotlight, I'm Simon Marks, looking in more detail today at the electoral surge of the far-right AfD in Germany. The party came first in regional elections in Saxony-Anhalt, and while it fell short of a working majority, the win has sent shockwaves through Germany's political elite and caused huge fresh pressure on the national government led by Chancellor Friedrich Merz. Jan Eichhorn is senior lecturer at the University of Edinburgh.
10: The AfD is recognized by the Germany's internal intelligence service in Saxony-Anhalt as in opposition to the constitution of the country. They, for example, want to abolish that children have to mandatorily have to go to state schools to not be indoctrinated. They want to abolish any funding for arts that is not patriotic, very Orbanesque, if we think of Hungary. They want to, although they don't have the power within the state themselves, massively remove people from the country, even if potentially they have German citizenship, if they don't feel that they belong, which is clearly illegal under current German legislation.
9: The AfD's leader in Saxony-Anhalt, Ulrich Siegmund, called the results a clear mandate and urged other parties to enter talks with him. Chancellor Merz in Berlin said he was deeply shocked by what he called a seismic election outcome. With FN Spotlight, I'm Simon Marks.
5: To recap the top stories, a wave of Houthi missile and drone attacks has struck southern Saudi Arabia, wounding more than 70 people and setting fire to energy facilities in at least four cities. The Eiffel Tower has reopened after staff walked out over allegations that female employees were told to leave their posts during a private visit by a Hindu religious delegation. And thieves stole four Renoir paintings worth millions of dollars from the Renoir Museum on the French Riviera on Tuesday morning. Two of the paintings were dropped after the police gave chase. That's the latest feature story news. John Beaver reporting.
11: It's the story that's stunning the tech world. Despite his age, six-year-old data entry prodigy Jeffrey Peters is already entertaining offers from dozens of major temp agencies. Experts say Jeffrey's abilities to sit still and perform mind-numbing tasks in Excel and Word for hours on end rank with a freelance worker three times his age. But Jeffrey's mom says that she knew he was special from early on.
12: I've always thought that Jeffrey was different from the other kids. He started wearing glasses for computer strain when he was just 3 1/2, and he already has some pretty significant tendonitis.
13: I've always wanted to work at Maverick Recruiting.
11: The data entry whiz is at the center of a bidding war between industry titans like Workforce Solutions and Metropolitan Staffing, both offering lavish perks like starting salaries of up to $15,000 and a cramped cubicle shared with only two other temps. Jeffrey's parents say that given the generous offers he's already received, he could be well on the way to affording a dingy rundown apartment of his own.
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1: Lori,
2: and Wynn.
0: And we were talking in the last segment about Lindsay Clancy, her trial, what ended completely. It was a mistrial, and they're going to try her again for the murder of her three children. In the meantime, she's still in the loony bin in Tewksbury Hospital in Massachusetts. I don't know if there's really much else to say about the trial itself, but we could talk about some of the conversations that have happened around it. Like people, if people didn't understand what I was saying when I said, don't worry, I don't think he didn't do it, or he did it because he's a Gemini. Well, we could explain that. Lindsay Clancy admits to killing their children, so why is there an online groundswell blaming her ex-husband?
1: Because people are crazy.
0: Almost as crazy as her.
1: Almost. Some of them are.
0: So, Lindsay Clancy admits... Oh, yeah.
1: There were some women being like, I understand. I get it. Like, no, I don't get it.
0: Yeah. There are people that have been putting up, like, just videos of support with her, or to her.
1: Mm-hmm.
0: And this is kind of an annoying thing that I really hate about the internet. I first noticed it when I was in high school, and Tumblr was a big thing. That's the first place I ever noticed it, where people love to go on the internet and find community with other people for negative reasons, and it made them feel good.
1: Tumblr was a swamp.
0: And it was mostly what I mean by that is like people that are like, I think I'm schizophrenic. Me too. Mm-hmm. Girly pop, you're not alone. You're here with us other, and it's not just women actually, but
1: mostly.
0: Probably largely. Yeah. And especially like Tumblr in general was like largely a woman's thing, but definitely it's been a plague on society for people to be proud of and happy to have mental problems.
1: I think it's because they aren't special in any way.
0: Hmm.
1: And so they're trying to like find something that they can clomb onto and feel like they have something special about them, but they have no personality.
0: Yep. When I feel like a lot of like children are like prone to falling into this stuff, and you like as almost everything, a parent needs to correct them.
1: Mm-hmm.
0: And when I was a kid, I remember it's so stupid, but a child though, like 10, there was a girl in our class that like always got to carry around like grapes and stuff with her. And I don't know if I asked the teacher or if I just gathered this information over time, because for a long time I was like, why is the teacher always saying like telling her specifically like make sure you eat your cookie and like nobody else is allowed to eat? Well, she had like diabetes or something where if her blood sugar went down, it wasn't just that I wanted to eat. When I found that out, like I got this sense I would notice in myself sometimes where I'd be like, if I had like a disease and I had to take a medicine all the time, that'd be pretty cool.
1: Then I'd get special treatment.
0: It's like the kids that wanted to have glasses and I had glasses and I'm like, why would you want to have glasses? You know, it's just like a weird thing that's like part of human nature for whatever reason. I mean, it's special treatment.
1: It's and attention.
0: It's feeling like being catered towards too. Like, mm-hmm. And then the teacher would stop the class to make sure I had my medicine.
1: Mm-hmm.
0: It's so stupid, but
2: that's how you wind up with people faking Tourette's on TikTok.
0: Mm-hmm. Oh my God.
1: Right, or dissociative identity disorder.
0: Yeah, yeah.
1: That one, like everybody suddenly had 10 personalities.
0: Yeah, definitely.
2: Acting was so bad. Like you could tell they were faking it.
0: I think this is still happening though.
2: It is. Oh, it is.
0: Yeah. Oh, yeah.
2: I've seen it.
0: Right. Yeah.
1: They'd be like, hold on, I'm going to switch.
0: Oh my God. Okay. I feel a switch coming.
1: Now
0: yeah.
1: It's my other personality.
0: That's crazy. Yeah. There was like the time where I had a friend who definitely had something going on. Like she had like a breakdown in school one day, but she was like always texting me like, yeah, no, I was like looking into it again. I actually think it's schizophrenia this time. Yeah, no, I'm looking at it again and I think it's like BPD and stuff like that. So it's just like so easy to go online and diagnose yourself, especially if like you're really having some kind of a problem that needs to be dealt with and the answer might not be medicine. It's so easy to just take a pill and get an appointment and then you're on that pill for life. But anyways, all that to say that I feel like there are a lot of people that, when the term postpartum depression was being used a lot in the Lindsay Clancy case, there are a lot of people that feel special and feel like they jump into this like community by saying, like, I had it too, and it was so bad, and I understand Lindsay, and it's like they're getting attention, they're getting quote-unquote community, which I always say online community is not like a real community, but they're getting that sense of community and socialization filled, and they think that it's, they can make it cool or edgy, and think they, you know how when like there's a group of people, they're like, my friends are the funniest, and like they're not, but like they just are in this bubble, so they think that their friends are the funniest, I think that's what's happening here. There are these women who are posting videos on like TikTok saying hashtag me too Lindsay, and then sometimes posting like disturbing videos, especially in the context of them like throwing a baby doll or something like that.
1: Can you imagine growing up and whatever's on the internet is there forever?
0: Yeah.
1: Growing up and seeing videos of your mom being like, I wanted to kill my kids too.
0: That's awful.
1: Yeah.
0: And some of the worst are actually not them doing a skit where they're throwing a baby doll. Some of the worst are them actually holding a baby that's crying, but the mom is crying too and saying like, I just can't do this anymore. It's just like, honestly, like, it's not like no one, this is the thing that sucks too. It's like, I could have more empathy for like, a person who's in high school and feels like something is wrong with them and then goes on the internet and finds Tumblr. I think I could have a lot more empathy for the person like that that genuinely has something off and needs help if these other people didn't jump in too and be like, me too, literally, and try to make it into a thing where then you kind of lose sight of the fact that like some people do need help. Some people have like really bad postpartum psychosis or depression. I'm saying that because psychosis is there.
1: Yeah, they said that she had postpartum psychosis when her baby's 8 months old.
0: Interesting.
1: That's quite post of the postpartum. Like, you're really leaning heavy on that word.
0: Yeah. Like, even people say that there's like a fourth trimester, but that's supposed to be like,
1: that's for the baby. There's not a trimester for you. There's a fourth trimester for the kid, because
0: they call it like the healing and stuff after, and like your hormones going back to balancing.
1: Oh, yeah.
0: But either way, it's not a literal medical term. But
1: if they breastfed,
0: even that is, you know, like 6 months or something. Or
1: if you breastfeed, that goes faster.
0: I don't know if she did or not.
1: Probably not. Nobody does.
0: Oh, if she's
1: not
0: on,
1: nobody, but you know what.
0: And
1: I
0: if
1: mean.
0: She's on SSRI, she might be not supposed to.
1: Probably.
0: So let's get into the article. I've just been talking. Lindsay Clancy admits to killing her three small children. Her own lawyers don't deny she did it, but say she should not be held criminally responsible for her actions, arguing Lindsay was suffering from postpartum psychosis and extreme mental illness at the time. I mean, just one of those parts of that, one part of that sentence right there is like, there is a huge contingent of the population that would like to do things and then not be held responsible for their actions. Like, that's probably something that's drawing people in, genuinely.
1: Yeah.
0: Well, whether they, like, are conscious of it or not.
1: That's, like, a societal problem anyway, is that there's no accountability for people's actions anymore because of the daddy government culture that we live in. Like, daddy will just take care of you. You don't have to be responsible for your choices or your thoughts or your actions or anything.
0: Yep. If you're a man and you want to do something murderous, you just join the police and then you're not responsible for your actions.
1: Or the military.
0: Yeah. Yeah,
1: or just play your violent video games or whatever. Here's
0: so
1: your, here's all your outlets.
0: She is suing her healthcare providers. Oh, okay. The thing is, like, why should she get money for it? But they should be sued, but not from her.
1: Lindsay Clancy suing them?
0: Yeah.
1: Okay.
0: I did not know that.
1: That's bold.
0: She is suing her healthcare providers, alleging medical malpractice for their failure to adequately diagnose and treat her. A Massachusetts judge declared a mistrial in Clancy's case after jurors repeatedly said they were deadlocked, drawing the trial that gripped the nation to a stunning close. Prosecutors have not said yet whether they want to retry the case. We already heard all that part.
1: How does she want them to treat her? They gave her, like, all the different drugs.
0: And she kept going back.
1: She kept going back, like, for all the more different drugs and taking multiple drugs on top of each other. What treatment did she want from them? Different drugs?
0: Yeah, actually, because she was saying that she was misdiagnosed. Like, clearly she needed drugs, but she just needed the postpartum psychosis drugs, whichever the ones those are. Basically, that's what it sounds like to me. I could be wrong. I doubt she was saying, like, I actually needed a more holistic approach, doctors,
1: like,
0: and you guys needed to, like, yeah.
1: And someone to, like,
0: because most people don't think that anymore.
1: I saw that they had a nanny at one point.
0: Oh, I didn't honestly see that.
1: Yeah, she testified in the trial. They had a nanny at one point. So, like, why did they no longer have a nanny if she was doing so badly?
0: I don't know.
1: Like, if it's that hard and you're having such a hard time, then, like, cut out some stuff to pay for a nanny.
0: Yeah.
1: Eat like, rice and beans every day while you get better. Or do whatever you need to do and have somebody take care of the kids so you have, you know, a mental break and get some therapy. And, like, there's so many things she could have done that weren't take more drugs.
0: Yeah. Maybe we'll get into that. It would be interesting to know. But what she said, what she thought should have been done, I don't know if she testified. Do you know?
1: No, she didn't.
0: Oh.
2: The nanny or?
0: Oh, no, no, Lindsay. Like, if she thought, like, I shouldn't have been on these drugs at all. Well, that would be kind of crazy because she's, like, currently on the drugs.
1: Maybe she did. I can't remember. Mm-hmm. I might be mixing that up with the Carmelo Anthony one. He didn't testify.
0: Yeah, I'm not sure, honestly. I just, I have not seen any videos of her testifying, but the interest in the case has brought dozens of people to the courthouse for a glimpse at the proceedings, many dressed in pink to show their support for Lindsay Clancy. One woman, a retired nurse, was even arrested and pleaded not guilty to jury intimidation. Yeah, I saw that yesterday. She was in the parking lot trying to film jurors, and she lied. And then they were like, well, we're going to look at your phone. She's like, look at it then. And there was nothing on the phone. So you would think she got away with it. But then they looked in her deleted folders and there was the video of people in the parking lot. And like, I don't know how they knew she was looking for a juror, like if there was a video with the juror in it or if it was like the area where the jurors would typically come out.
1: She was trying to leak who was the holdout.
0: Yeah, possibly. It was like only 2 days ago or three. So there is a caller on the line. Let's go to the phones. There's Tom in New Hampshire on the line. You're on Free Talk Live. What's on your mind?
3: Well, Wednesday night, I was up in Plymouth, New Hampshire at a candidates forum. The reason I was there was because I'm one of the candidates for United States Senate.
0: Oh.
3: And this was broadcast on the Plymouth, New Hampshire local cable TV, Pemmy Baker TV. And it's on YouTube now, Pemmy Baker TV and candidates. You search for that, you'll find it. The first hour was the District 2 congressional candidates. Now, Keene, New Hampshire is in congressional district number 2. So that means that Maggie Goodlander represents you, right?
0: Okay. Yeah, maybe. Is that true?
2: Yeah, it is.
3: I was setting you up to agree that she represents you. Well, I live in her district, but she does not represent me.
0: Okay, nice. Sorry, I forgot. I forgot the correct answer. But yes, okay. I understand.
3: So the second hour, that's when the U.S. Senate candidates got a chance to. We didn't get a whole lot of time each one to explain things, and that's the problem. But it was a pretty good show. Sky Danley was there. He's an Air Force veteran and making these comments about, you know, what about all the anger and division in politics?
0: More
3: so now than ever. I said that I would remind people that members of Congress are not the enemy. All the members of Congress are doing is babbling and scribbling. One makes a motion to amend a motion, and another one signs an autograph. Law enforcement goons are the enemy, and because they're the ones that are actually intimidating people into complying with all these unjust laws. I also may use the expression law enforcement goons, talking about during the Holocaust when U.S. federal law enforcement goons prevented millions of people from escaping to the United States. President Roosevelt just sat at his desk at the White House. He didn't stop them from entering. And then Sky Danley's turn. Mr. Danley mentioned being an Air Force veteran and a former federal law enforcement agent. And the way he pronounced it, I could tell he was debating right up to the last moment whether to say goon or agent. I almost got
0: Did you get to speak
3: goon.
0: On the as a candidate?
3: Oh, yeah. I had to answer. It was answering questions and stuff like that. And so I didn't really get much chance. But the introduction, I played my usual card, which is introducing myself and saying,
0: oh, I see you. I see you now.
3: I want the United States of America to be a free country with liberty and justice for all. I'm going to ask for a quick show of hands here. Ladies and gentlemen, if you want the United States of America to be a free country with liberty and justice for all, would you please raise your hand? And when most of them did, maybe all of them, I said, guess what? You just went on record supporting open borders, legalizing all drugs, abolishing public school, and eliminating all zoning restrictions. Oh, yeah, I've played that one. That was my third time playing that one.
0: Oh, did you know that State Rep and Weir named Travis Cochran is really pro zoning and calls himself a liberty rep? What do you think about that?
3: That's absurd, because benefits Weir, a God-given right to liberty, but also to the blessings of liberty, which is the indirect benefits of liberty when other people are allowed, or are free, I should say, as if it was by the indulgence of one class of persons that another enjoys the exercise of their inherent natural rights. When you say allow, if they, people were free to provide you with housing at free market prices by tearing down maybe a dilapidated single family house and putting an apartment house, and they'd get rid of the aluminum wiring, get rid of the lead paint, and they would clean up the asbestos as best as they can. And then they would provide an apartment house. What happens? The neighbors stampede to town hall. They don't want that in their neighborhood. And somebody has to tell them, the states have to abolish zoning and have to tell those neighbors that you own your yards. Somebody wants to open a factory and put 1,000 people to work. The neighbors will stampede to town hall and demand a stop to it because they don't want traffic on their street. And somebody has to tell them it's a public way. Mm-hmm. And yes, some people will lose a lot when zoning is abolished, just like when enslaved people were emancipated. A lot of people, they mortgage the farm to buy slaves, and then the slaves get emancipated. Now they can't pay the mortgage. They're going to lose the farm, too. Mm-hmm. And I don't give a fire truck if they lose everything. It serves them right for buying slaves. So
0: that's a good point. The other day, Jeremy Kaufman put on Twitter that, some good tweets by, what is his name, Travis Cochran. And I said, and one of them, one of the quotes that Jeremy put was him saying that it's, like, morally justifiable to kill a politician that is pro-regulation. And I just replied and I said, oh, great, I agree. Now, does Travis understand that zoning is a type of regulation?
3: It's zoning restrictions cause housing shortages, and housing shortages drive up rents that people have to pay. And the zoning board people, if you just go ahead and build the apartment house anyway, they're not going to go there and shut you down. All this anger and everything is being wrongly directed to people who simply for holding opinions. People have a right to hold wrong opinions. Abolitionists ran into the same issue, and that is, sure, they have a right to hold wrong opinions, but holding wrong opinions does not entitle anybody to keep slaves. And the other one they ran into is, well, maybe you feel slavery is unjust. No, hold it. Cut. Stop. Not maybe I feel slavery is unjust. Slavery is unjust. Good, sound, logical reasoning proves it and clearly establishes it. And therefore, I can build on it. Whether you crazy, deranged, depraved, degenerate, selfish, greedy potholes like it or not. Because you don't give a fire truck about the plight of the enslaved people. Why should we give a flying duck when you lose everything when, quote, your, unquote, slaves get emancipated?
0: So what you're saying is, like, if zoning restriction was gotten away with, then some people might lose, you know, like, their private, their pretty private street where nobody lives because there's, like, just open land there and somebody else wants to build a, like, a factory. But it wouldn't really matter to you because those were just not in my backyarders who were honestly holding back the whole state from, you know, being more prosperous just in the name of, you know, like, living in the middle of nowhere where nobody else can come by on their boomer money. I mean, whatever kind of money.
3: Yeah. Well, they want to protect the rural character of the community. Well, you don't own the community. You
0: yeah, that's true.
3: Yacht. Now, the thing is...
0: It sucks, but things change. Yeah.
3: Yeah, things will change. And, well, when you get all these blatantly unjust laws that the cops are enforcing, I brought up the issue of Mr. and Mrs. 20 in handcuffs in the back seat, griping to the cops for arresting them for drinking underage on their honeymoon. The cop will say, well, if you don't like the laws the cops enforce, then change the laws. Like, what are they supposed to do? Clone themselves so they can be more numerous on election day?
0: Yeah.
3: It's totally absurd, the idea that just because the enemies of liberty managed to manufacture a document and get some autographs on it, that therefore you don't have a right to drink water, wine, or turpentine. It's your body, it's your life, whether they like it or not.
0: Democracy is just enslavement of the minority.
3: And democracy is gang rape, where five persons say yes and one person says no. The majority rules.

0: allowed to think such a thing in this country.
1: I wanted to let him get his statement out, but I did have to say, more Free Talk Live coming up. Thanks for the call, Tom. More Free Talk Live coming up, 603-283-6160. Do you want to go on the record saying you agree with Tom? 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
2: To help reduce you to a state of constant panic about a hypothetical doomsday scenario you have no ability to control, we now present The Onion Explains Nuclear Proliferation. The world's nuclear facilities are safeguarded by a bunch of really huge guys. We're talking absolutely jacked. With one of these muscle freaks stationed outside every missile silo and uranium processing plant worldwide, there's no way to get anywhere close to a nuclear complex without getting your ass beat. This nuclear facility in Siberia is rumored to be among the most secure in the world because they have like six of these. And you can just forget about hijacking a nuclear submarine, too, because all of them have these totally roided up dudes that'll just swim up to you and choke you out.
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4: From Feature Story News in the UK, I'm John Beaver. A wave of Houthi missile and drone attacks has struck southern Saudi Arabia, wounding more than 70 people and setting fire to energy facilities in at least four cities. The Iran-backed rebels said the strikes were in retaliation for more than 100 Saudi-led coalition airstrikes on Yemen. The escalation comes after an airstrike hit the runway of the Houthi-controlled Sana'a airport to prevent a flight from Tehran from landing, challenging a decade-long blockade. Blake Sifton reports from Tel Aviv.
5: Saudi Arabia does back and support the internationally recognized government of Yemen that has been battling the Houthi militia for quite some time. Now, Saudi's energy ministry says that a number of facilities in the south of the country were attacked. They say that fires are ongoing at some facilities, with firefighters battling blazes there, and that some facilities have had their operations halted.
4: The Eiffel Tower has reopened after staff walked out over allegations that female employees were told to leave their posts during a private visit by a Hindu religious delegation. The tower's operating company has acknowledged the group requested conditions that limited interactions with women and says those conditions should never have been accepted. The mayor of Paris has promised an investigation, while the French equality minister said women in France should never be asked to make themselves invisible. Ishan Gurg reports.
6: Employees at the French monument say several female workers were made to move or switch places with male workers. Paris Mayor Emmanuel Grégoire has said that an investigation would be launched as soon as possible. In a post on social media platform X, he said that he was aware of the employees' anger and agreed that their dissatisfaction was legitimate.
4: Thieves stole four Renoir paintings worth millions of dollars from the Renoir Museum on the French Riviera on Tuesday morning. Police say they were on site 5 minutes after the alarm went off and gave chase, during which two of the paintings were dropped. It comes less than a year after thieves stole more than $100 million worth of jewellery from the Louvre in Paris. Despite ongoing national conversations across France about urgently improving security, journalist Peter Allen says it's yet another huge security lapse at a French gallery.
7: At about 6 a.m. this morning, two hooded individuals were filmed by CCTV at the Auguste Renoir Museum, which is very close to Nice. This is a museum built in the last home of the artist. It's meant to be high security. Clearly, there wasn't much high security in evidence this morning. The two thieves were seen cutting four paintings out of their frames. Huge security lapse at this museum.
4: From bureaus worldwide, this is FSN.
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0: 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It's up to you. 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
1: Lori,
2: and Wynn.
0: And in the last segment, we were talking about zoning with Tom, and he was saying some things. I couldn't really understand what he was saying. And then before that, we were talking about, no, I could understand him. I just am not going to repeat it. Before that, we were talking about the Lindsey Clancy trial. We already talked about just the news of it, that it was a mistrial, that the trial is over, and they're going to try her again, possibly offer a plea deal of a lesser murder charge. But either way, now we're talking about this article from CNN. Lindsey Clancy admits to killing their children, so why is there an online groundswell blaming her ex-husband? In a way, there's one way I can understand why they'd be blaming her ex-husband, and I think we all three agreed to this, or at least didn't say no, that he has some sort of fault in that he is also the parents of these children and didn't do enough to protect them.
1: Yes.
0: Doesn't make him guilty of her actions of murdering her, of them.
1: Correct, yeah.
0: But Massachusetts judge declared a mistrial. The murder trial has captivated an audience far beyond the coastal Boston suburb. Oh, were they in, like, Marblehead or something? I never even looked up where they were. Coastal Boston suburbs? Probably, like, nice.
1: Boston is coastal.
0: Oh, yeah, but if you have, like, live on the coastal area, that's, like, nice. I don't know if that's what they mean. Like, it's, like, on the beach or something. That's why I was asking. Is it like Marblehead or something?
1: I don't know if they mean on the beach, but like, you know, it's all the coast.
0: Yeah, but like, I feel like you don't just say Boston, like coastal Boston. Like no one ever says that, you know.
1: It's probably just flowery language. I don't know exactly where they're from, but it's probably just
0: that's Boston. True. It's like a lot of articles will just be like trying to be descriptive,
1: so overly descriptive, like they're written by AI.
0: And the murder trial that captivated an audience far beyond the coastal Boston suburb, where the 2023 family tragedy resulted in the deaths of Cora, 5, Dawson, 3, and 8-month-old Callan. Okay, so her kids were all pretty young. The oldest was 5. And a suicide attempt, which didn't seem like a real suicide attempt to me because, not that I'm the arbiter of that. I saw the picture of where she jumped down from, and it looked like just jumping off of, like, my garage. Did you guys see that?
1: I didn't see it. But, like, just reading about it, she cut herself and then jumped out a second-story window, which I wouldn't think would kill me if I was trying to kill myself. I think that.
0: And if you thought
1: ways.
0: You did it with your cutting yourself, why jump out the window? Like,
1: she cut her neck.
0: Oh, I thought it was her arms. That's creepy.
1: I didn't see any crazy-looking scars on her. And she can still speak, as far as I know, so she must not have done too much cutting of her neck.
0: That's so scary. I don't like that.
1: I think a lot of these people that are like, I think that we have to believe her. I think they feel bad for her because she paralyzed herself.
0: That's another point.
1: I do
0: point.
1: Not
0: that's
1: feel bad
0: point.
1: For her.
0: Yeah,
1: at all.
0: I don't feel bad for her. If she just paralyzed herself, obviously I'd feel bad for her. So
1: yes.
0: It's like, it sounds crazy to say, like, I don't feel bad for her, but I don't feel bad for her in the whole context of things.
1: Right,
0: like,
1: in the context of things.
0: It was part of, like, trying to escape having killed your kids, in my opinion.
1: Right.
0: If just, like, anyone just had a mental breakdown and tried to kill themselves and ended up just paralyzed, yeah, I'd feel sorry for themselves. That's different, though.
1: Right. I don't feel bad for you after you killed some children, your children,
0: I could
1: see, jumped out your window.
0: I'm not saying I agree with them, but I could see what you're saying, that some people, like the ones on the jury that want to let her go, they feel bad for her because they're like, haven't she suffered enough yet?
1: No.
0: That's a good point.
1: She
0: yeah,
1: hasn't.
0: That's probably something going through their heads. The interest in the case has brought dozens of people to the courthouse for a glimpse. All right, we already talked about that too, because somebody was trying to take a photo of her is what they said, but they were like, ended up getting charged with jury intimidation. The surge in public interest in the case has resulted in a wave of online scrutiny aimed at someone by who all accounts is not a suspect. Lack of trust in authorities and disinformation swirl in online communities. I've been seeing a uptick in more so than already existed stories in like true crime that are, at this point, I basically am like listening to true crime stuff often. And like it mm-hmm. used to be like 2 years ago, I'd like cut that out of my life because it was too like depressing and scary to me. Yeah. And it hasn't been recently. I've just been like,
1: I stopped listening. Maybe we're taking turns.
0: Yeah. Yeah. Like I feel like it'll maybe go away and then come back again. But so I've been like listening to a good amount of like, true crime and in like the Mackenzie Shirilla case. A thing they're always bringing up with her, she, I mean, like, I'm not God, but it seems to me that she purposely ran her car 100 miles an hour into a brick wall, killing her boyfriend and his friend. Mm-hmm. And she seems like a very bad person based on all of the prison phone calls that have been released. She seems like a horrible person. And she also happened to be somebody that was saying that they were, like, really anti-police, but in the context of her boyfriend being a drug dealer at the time, just marijuana, and her liking to smoke marijuana, not like an actual principled sense, like she's a libertarian or something. Right. And they're always harping on that, like, oh, and she had a mistrust of authority. And I've just been clocking that recently where it just seems like they're definitely trying to make it seem like bad people, only bad people have a mistrust, or stupid, misinformed people have a mistrust of authority.
1: Mm-hmm. Only they don't want people trying to run their lives for them.
0: Yeah. So lack of a trust in authorities and disinformation swirl in online communities, experts say, authorities say, often leading people to form alternative theories that are rewarded with increased engagement on social media. I feel like it's different, though. Like earlier, I was like, I find that suspicious and gross and weird that he didn't run to his kids, period. Mm-hmm. Not coming up with a conclusion, not pretending to be God and saying, therefore, I think that that tells me enough information to say he did it and he blamed it all on her. You know what I mean? Like, I feel like it just takes a reasonable person to not think that you're, like, think that it's possible that some things you're being told are not as they seem, but also not get into this fervor of, and it was like a crazy conspiracy. Like, being able to hold two things in your mind at the same time, mm-hmm. kind of. So, yeah. Why then are throngs of armchair analysis? I feel like I missed something there. So it's just they're saying that lack of trust in authorities and disinformation swirl, often leading people to form alternative theories that are rewarded with increased engagement on social media. There actually is a crazy example of this in the Mackenzie Shirilla case too. Not to talk about it too much, but there's this woman who's going on TikTok and just making up stories like out of like whole cloth, like not something that's like, oh, and this seems odd about the actual evidence. No, she's just like, seems like an actual meth head. And she's making TikToks where she's like, I heard and I have evidence for the fact that her boyfriend that died, well, really, his whole family was in the mob and they were after Mackenzie. Mackenzie was trying to save him. Just like crazy stuff like that. All I'm trying to say is, this is a real thing, and you can get engagement because people will be like, whoa, is this another side I hadn't heard of? They also string you along. You could start to see easily that this is a meth head making something up. So this is, in a way, a real quote-unquote problem.
1: So I think a lot of the times when you see things like this where people are like, oh, was this other person's fault? The person who's actually the problem is some kind of minority, quote-unquote, like a woman or, you know, a black person or an immigrant or somebody. And so people are virtue signaling, whether they're aware that they're doing it or not.
0: Yeah.
1: They're virtue signaling that, like, I have the correct opinion because this person is obviously in need of my sympathy and help because I think that I'm above them because they're some kind of downtrodden upon minority group. Yeah. Right. How would they even get there to vote? They don't have cars.
0: We do have a caller on the line, so let's go to the phones. Dave Ridley, in Colorado, you're on Free Talk Live. What's on your mind?
2: Action items.
0: Okay, what do you mean?
2: I always call in about AI and the potential danger posed by superintelligence and the potential danger posed by trying to regulate it at the federal or CCP level. But the thing I don't talk about very much is what you can do about it.
0: Okay. What are some of your opinions on what you could do about it?
2: I'm not the perfect person to get advice from, but I can tell you what I do. The number one thing is to avoid doing business with closed AI which is a frontier. It's both a frontier model and also a reckless model. Some of the frontier models are less reckless than them, but I stopped using them about a year, maybe 2 years ago, and they seem to be the most reckless and the most the most reckless lab that has a chance of being the first one across the finish line.
0: Reckless in what way? Sorry, like the people in charge of like creating that AI seem like the most reckless?
2: Pretty much. They disbanded their safety team. I don't know of any other lab that's done that. And one of their whistleblowers wound up dead under mysterious circumstances. And the CEO of Closed AI, Scam Altman, made a statement. He announced that it had been a suicide, as though he were in the room.
0: Huh. It's creepy.
2: Yeah, and there was weird stuff going on with the investigation, and we don't know what happened, but that, you know, there's some smoke there. I don't know if there's fire.
0: Interesting. So step one action item is avoiding the ones that are the worst, like OpenAI, you're saying?
2: That's the worst one, I think. But, of course, Anthropic has, pretty consistently been more safety focused. They've done the right thing in a lot of different ways. In the sense that they've fought the federal government when the federal government wanted to use their model for certain military purposes. They've done some more safety stuff. They've tried to establish some kind of a regimen for determining whether their AIs are conscious and can feel pain and how they should treat them. It's a lot of different things they've gotten right, and yet they still could very easily create a super intelligence that kills us all, because the technology is just that dangerous.
0: So that's all still in step one, and like choosing the one correctly that you want to use if you're going to use it.
2: Well, I would feel probably okay about using a paid Anthropic model, but I could be wrong about that. Like, if that money could be going to something that's going to kill us all, for all I know. They seem to be the least bad of the frontier models. And there was also, there was an incident where someone, I have to verify this before I even talk about it. There was something else that seemed to be good about Anthropic, but I don't know enough about it to say.
0: Okay.
2: So I would just say, for me, yes, I would maybe do business with them. I find myself not doing it very often. And that's the other solution that you can use, is just to make sure you're using free open source models, because each time you use one of those, you're not funding the lab that created it, because I don't think they have any access to even know that you used it after they released it into the open source. That's my understanding.
0: That's usually what free and open source is, but I don't know about specific examples.
2: Yeah, and that way, at least, you're saving yourself some money, and you're not funding the end of the world.
1: Maybe.
2: There are a couple other things that can be done. Obviously just talk, just talk about it and just tell people what's going on, like I'm doing with you right now. Most people are just acting as though it's a normal year with normal problems. We're really in a very dangerous position right now, which is also a very hopeful position, because if humans get super intelligence right, if that can even be done, then that probably eliminates the risk of nuclear war and almost all the other threats on down.
0: Is this still action item one, pretty much, like just avoid the ones that are the least ethical? Free and open source.
2: And spreading the word. Of course, each of us have different suggested solutions. On a macro scale, it would be useful to have, I think, all the tech companies, useful and dangerous, I guess, but have all the tech companies get together for some kind of a summit where they can start talking to each other and talking each other off the cliff, because each of them they're pulling marbles out of the jar. And, you know, the black marbles are safe, but there's one white marble in there. Once you pull the white marble, everything's over, because it's the technology that lets you build nukes with a microwave, or it's the technology that releases super intelligence that is hostile. And they keep pulling the balls out of the jar. Eventually, they're probably going to pull the wrong one. So if you've got them together, they can, in theory, work out some kind of agreement where they agree to slow down their progress. That would be my suggested solution, which I just don't think anyone's even trying to do this.
1: I don't think that they would slow down, because for most of them, it's just a way to massive amounts of wealth to beat the other guy doing it. I don't think that they're too worried about ethics, a lot of them.
0: Clearly not the biggest one that got rid of their ethics team. Is pretty damning, I guess.
2: The current ratio, as I understand it, between safety funding and other funding inside of AI labs is about 1%. Each lab is, on average, spending about 1% on safety in terms of the frontier labs.
0: I'm sorry, like the percentage of what? Like percentage of how many have a ethics team?
2: I think 1% is the percent of their budget, as I understood it,
0: is going to
2: safety. But it may actually mean maybe that may have meant 1% of, you know, of what they're spending on capability. Maybe they're spending 99% on capability for every 1% they spend on, you know, 99 times as much on capability as on safety. I'm not sure which of the two that is, but there's a 99-to-1 ratio there that's disturbing either way.
0: Okay.
3: I mean, do ethics teams really require that much funding?
2: I don't know.
3: I feel like that wouldn't be something that, you know, compared to running the computers and, you know, I'm not a tech guy, so I don't know, like, the entire process behind it, but you're hiring people to, you know, keep tabs on the AI and make sure, you know, all's going okay. I can't imagine that costs a ton compared to everything else.
2: I'm sorry, I couldn't understand you very well, but I do have a I guess I would be considered a third or fourth action item, and that would be to support one or more of the safety labs based on your best judgment. The only one I've sent money to is actually not a lab, it's Nick Bostrom, who's sort of more of a philosopher who is getting at the forefront of AI safety.
0: I feel like these people are definitely getting enough money.
2: Well, Boston's probably not being a professor, but, that was about 5 years ago. Was it the perfect donation? Probably not, but I'm still pretty comfortable with it 5 years later. There are probably better places to put the money now. I'm not sure which one, but I know there is a lab in Massachusetts just south of you called Astera Labs, and I like some of the stuff that they've been doing, but I don't know enough to be sure that that's the best place to put your money. But since there's so little funding going into super intelligent safety or AI safety, it's still low hanging fruit. There's a whole lot that can be done with a very small amount of money, since so few people are doing it.
0: Maybe like if you had to put money into an AI company for them, like buy some stocks or something so you make money back.
2: I would bet that all of the safety-focused labs are so small that they're probably not even public.
0: Oh, yeah. That'd be a problem. Is there anything else? But, is there another item?
2: Those are the only ones I can think of on the top of my head. There are probably one or two more that pop into my brain after I hang up.
0: Well, that's a good way to think, to have, instead of just talking about a problem, have a little bit of a solution and some action items towards said solution. It's a good way to think about it. Thank you for the call, Dave. People can get more Dave Ridley at RidleyReport.com. And we did forget to talk about the Amish. Maybe Stu can talk about that tomorrow. That was a pretty interesting story about Amish leaving New York because they're mad about like a mandatory vaccine being pushed in New York State. I really hope we at the Amish, I really, really hope that a bunch of Amish come to New Hampshire, because they're just like one of the best boons for a state, because they sell meat and farm, or they farm. They'll farm your land, sell you vegetables and meat and stuff. Mm-hmm. And then they also have a lot of really good beliefs as far as, like, their religious beliefs. I really could care less about. That's just, like, you're free to believe that if you want. But
1: they're peaceful.
0: They're peaceful people. They don't vaccinate their kids. Mm-hmm. I feel like they would really get along with New Hampshireites. And I'm done saying Granite Stater. I don't like that term. I feel like it's such a random
1: I think those are fact. Both bad.
0: Neither is perfect. I agree. Like, I also never liked Utahn. I feel like no one can understand what I'm saying.
1: Mm-hmm.
0: New Hampshireite is too long, maybe.
1: Mm-hmm.
0: Maybe that's all it is. But Granite Stater, I'm like, I don't think about granite being under our feet from day to day, you know? Like,
1: right.
0: We need a better thing that has to do with this. Like, I'm in favor of lilacs because apparently it's the state flower.
1: The guys aren't going to go for that.
0: Lilac state. Yeah, that's a good point. Anyways, we could get back into this article about Lindsay Clancy and the crazy people who are, you know, online getting into different conspiracy theories, let's say, based on her. I feel like conspiracy theories in the last, like, several years, a bunch of people have gotten into them for money in a way, like, since COVID, in a way that is so cringe, so obviously fake, and not like it used to be, like, especially...
1: Like Candace Owens?
0: Yes. Oh, yeah. Definitely. I believe that Macron's wife is a tranny, but that doesn't mean that I believe everything Candace says, or that, like, she's on the right track for things, or that she doesn't just say things for...
1: Grift.
0: Grifting, exactly.
1: Mm-hmm.
0: Definitely, I've seen a lot of examples on that online. At first, I was like, oh, maybe she's, like, one of the good guys. And I was like, wait, I gotta step back and think about just what are the odds she's one of the good guys. Then I learned about her husband being in this, it's not secret society, but a society that's, like, closed off from the public where they have a bunch of, like, creepy evil beliefs, like, in creating as much, what's the word, like, it's not misery, like, disorder as possible. Like, they have this one, like, quote-unquote, like, ritual or...
1: Trying to get your loosh.
0: They have this one, ritual, I guess you'd say, where they go and have a dinner together, and they'll, like, rent out a hotel, and, like, they have to put it under, like, fake names and stuff, because if people find out who they are, they won't let them book, because they'll, like, destroy the whole room. They, like, break all the plates and stuff. And, like, most of the people in Parliament are a part of this.
3: That's creepy.
0: Yeah. It's really creepy. And, her husband, Candace Owens' husband's part of that.
1: You know, I used to be like, oh, all these things that these secret societies believe sound so ridiculous. But it's weird that all these powerful people are into really ridiculous sounding stuff. Mm-hmm. Maybe there is something to this ridiculous sounding stuff that they do.
0: At the least, what I try to tell people that just, like, disregard and don't care at all, it's like, you don't have to believe that there's, like, some kind of a fight between good and evil, and they're on this side and we're on this side. All I have to believe is that they believe that, and they're mm-hmm. willing to act on it.
1: Yeah. Yeah, they believe it. And they're it also tends to, like, run in powerful circles. So, like, maybe there's something to this, like, even if it's just completely psychological, that helps you gain power by tapping into something in your psychological being, you know what I mean?
0: Yeah, like a lot of stuff that's, like, in masonry and other things that have, like, you know, come out and then, like, leaked was simply things that are, like, in advertising to this day. Like, those at one point were, like, secrets of the human psyche, and now they just use it to make you buy things. So, this has been Free Talk Live. You can go to freetalklive.com for more. 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Thanks for listening. Peace. And we'll be live again tomorrow, same time.
4: Hi, I'm Montel Williams. 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I've tried the strongest prescription medications available, and I'm going to tell you, they do not work. 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
8: From Feature Story News in the UK, I'm John Beaver. A wave of Houthi missile and drone attacks has struck southern Saudi Arabia, wounding more than 70 people and setting fire to energy facilities in at least 4 cities. The Iran-backed rebels said the strikes were in retaliation for more than 100 Saudi-led coalition airstrikes on Yemen. The escalation comes after an airstrike hit the runway of the Houthi-controlled Sana'a airport to prevent a flight from Tehran from landing, challenging a decade-long blockade. Blake Sifton reports from Tel Aviv.
9: Saudi Arabia does back and support the internationally recognized government of Yemen that has been battling the Houthi militia for quite some time. Now, Saudi's energy ministry says that a number of facilities in the south of the country were attacked. They say that fires are ongoing at some facilities, with firefighters battling blazes there, and that some facilities have had their operations halted.
8: The Eiffel Tower has reopened after staff walked out over allegations that female employees were told to leave their posts during a private visit by a Hindu religious delegation. The tower's operating company has acknowledged the group requested conditions that limited interactions with women and says those conditions should never have been accepted. The mayor of Paris has promised an investigation, while the French equality minister said women in France should never be asked to make themselves invisible. Ishan Gurg reports.
10: Employees at the French monument say several female workers were made to move or switch places with male workers. Paris Mayor Emmanuel Grégoire has said that an investigation would be launched as soon as possible. In a post on social media platform X, he said that he was aware of the employees' anger and agreed that their dissatisfaction was legitimate.
8: Thieves stole 4 Renoir paintings worth millions of dollars from the Renoir Museum on the French Riviera on Tuesday morning. Police say they were on site 5 minutes after the alarm went off and gave chase, during which 2 of the paintings were dropped. It comes less than a year after thieves stole more than $100 million worth of jewellery from the Louvre in Paris. Despite ongoing national conversations across France about urgently improving security, journalist Peter Allen says it's yet another huge security lapse at a French gallery.
11: At about 6 a.m. this morning, 2 hooded individuals were filmed by CCTV at the Auguste Renoir Museum, which is very close to Nice. This is a museum built in the last home of the artist. It's meant to be high security. Clearly, there wasn't much high security in evidence this morning. The 2 thieves were seen cutting 4 paintings out of their frames. Huge security lapse at this museum.
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12: With FSN Spotlight, I'm Simon Marks, looking in more detail today at the electoral surge of the far-right AfD in Germany. The party came first in regional elections in Saxony-Anhalt, and while it fell short of a working majority, the win has sent shockwaves through Germany's political elite and caused huge fresh pressure on the national government led by Chancellor Friedrich Merz. Jan Eichhorn is senior lecturer at the University of Edinburgh.
13: The AfD is recognized by the Germany's internal intelligence service in Saxony-Anhalt as in opposition to the constitution of the country. They, for example, want to abolish that children have to mandatorily have to go to state schools to not be indoctrinated. They want to abolish any funding for arts that is not patriotic, very Orbanesque if we think of Hungary. They want to, although they don't have the power within the state themselves, massively remove people from the country, even if potentially they have German citizenship, if they don't feel that they belong, which is clearly illegal under current German legislation.
12: The AfD's leader in Saxony-Anhalt, Ulrich Siegmund, called the results a clear mandate and urged other parties to enter talks with him. Chancellor Merz in Berlin said he was deeply shocked by what he called a seismic election outcome. With FSN Spotlight, I'm Simon Marks.
8: To recap the top stories, a wave of Houthi missile and drone attacks has struck southern Saudi Arabia, wounding more than 70 people and setting fire to energy facilities in at least four cities. The Eiffel Tower has reopened after staff walked out over allegations that female employees were told to leave their posts during a private visit by a Hindu religious delegation. And thieves stole four Renoir paintings worth millions of dollars from the Renoir Museum on the French Riviera on Tuesday morning. Two of the paintings were dropped after the police gave chase. That's the latest feature story news. John Beaver reporting.
14: Researchers were able to successfully teach a father how to communicate his emotions with rudimentary hand gestures. The stunning development happened after Stanford researchers spent 9 months trying to train 42-year-old Pittsburgh father Ron Myers to express simple sentiments like pride and love in a way few thought possible. To conduct the study, researchers used large, simplistic diagrams depicting hand gestures a dad might use to show emotion in a way Ron could easily comprehend.
15: We would often leave Band of Brothers or 30 for 30 reruns on to help him stay comfortable.
14: When Ron was able to successfully identify an emotion, he was given rewards to reinforce good behavior, including buffalo wings or a moment to read a page of a Tom Clancy novel. Despite Ron's breakthrough, researchers say he still has a way to go before achieving full emotional maturity, as after several months of work with Ron, he still retreats to the corner of the lab to look up drywalling techniques on the internet whenever his real family drops by to see him.
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0: 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We're interested to hear from you. In the studio tonight, it's Stu.
1: FCC will do it live. It's Riley O'Bill.
2: And Mr. Penguin. And
0: also, hang on, I gotta figure out how to unmute you. Or maybe you have yourself muted.
2: Coming from someplace else remotely is...
1: Where's our friend?
2: I don't know how long I can keep this introduction going, Stu.
0: All right, we'll get Mark introduced in a minute.
2: All right, I'll
0: figure out how to get his audio through. I understand you guys had a nice time today doing some things.
1: That's
0: downtown.
1: That's right. So for the listeners who don't know and are tuning into the show in their car or wherever around the world, around the country, internet, whatever, podcasts. I'm running for office here in New Hampshire in Keene. I'm running as a state rep, and my campaign is based on a couple things. Bodily autonomy, so, you know, drug freedom would be part of that, and also lower property taxes for people because families need to move here to New Hampshire. I think it's an important place for families, and if property taxes are absurdly high, families are not incentivized to move to a place where they're are high taxes. Well, they're starting out with a family, trying to get their first home, you know, things like that. So I'm running as a state rep to hopefully lower property taxes and give people more bodily autonomy in the world. So, oh, and in the way I promoted my campaign today was I went to downtown Keene and I played my bagpipes. I did not wear my kilt, unfortunately. I do have one. I didn't wear it. It'd be cool next time. But it was so much fun to have a few people come up to me, talk to me about my bagpipes. And the cool thing is, and this is going to surprise a lot of people, the bagpipes were made here in New Hampshire. There are not a lot of bagpipe maker shops in the world, maybe like, you know.
2: Yeah, I wouldn't think so, especially now.
1: At least two dozen.
2: In 2026, maybe. Right?
1: Yeah, but not a lot. And so it's just a nice place. Set of bagpipes made in New Hampshire, in New Hampshire. Campaigning for New Hampshire seat.
2: Yeah, those are some legit bagpipes too. These aren't like, you know, some kiddie junk that comes out of China. Those are like serious bagpipes, and they are loud. And like I was thinking this afternoon when I was listening, you need an amplifier, but no, you don't need an amplifier. Those, I mean, yeah, everybody could hear you. Miles away, they could probably hear you.
1: Maybe not miles away, but
2: I don't know, man. Those are things that. I don't know. How do they get them that loud? Like, I'm really curious. It's not like it's got any kind of audio equipment inside it, right?
1: No.
2: It's just naturally loud. Yeah, it's those are some pretty crazy bagpipes.
1: That's why the Scots use them for war.
2: Oh, is that what it is? Yeah. Oh, that's interesting. I would explain it. Yeah, they're loud, though. I can tell you that. Yeah, it was definitely interesting. And few, man, that's underestimating it. There was a ton of traffic passing. I know. I mean, okay. So Riley's blind, right? Riley, you're blind still.
1: You haven't... As far as I know, I'm blind.
2: Okay. So Riley, you couldn't see it, but there were a ton of people, you know, just watching you and surrounding you that whole time. So to say a few people,
1: I only had a few come up to me.
2: A few conversations, you mean?
1: Yeah.
2: And even that, there was more than a few conversations. I want to say. I want to say there was at least four or five people that came up to you. But yeah. Yeah, it was pretty cool. You had a sign out there that says, what does it say exactly? Do you remember your slogan, Riley?
1: My slogan's vision you can trust.
2: Yeah, I love it. That's great.
0: I like it too. It's it's really funny.
2: For somebody who's blind, it's just hilarious.
0: And that's way better than just standing on the corner waving at people as they drive by.
1: Yeah.
0: Like most people do, so.
2: Yeah, for sure. But yeah, no, people could, in the street, I mean, so this is like a main street, downtown main street, and there was just a ton of people today because it was, I guess it's because it was a nice day and it was Labor Day weekend.
1: Yep, Labor Day weekend. It was really nice today here in New Hampshire.
0: I think there might be a music festival going on anyways or something. I don't know. There's stuff
2: going
0: on.
2: In addition to that, yeah, I wouldn't be surprised. Yeah, I mean most of the, I shouldn't say most, but like frequently, like you go downtown in an afternoon and there's not really that much traffic going by. I mean, there's people out and about and stuff. And don't get me wrong, we probably have one of the busiest main streets in the country, outside of like a tourist destination, maybe. But yeah, it's usually like there's a little bit of traffic, but not a ton of traffic. So today was definitely a good day to be out and doing a little bit of activism and promoting your political run here. There was some, There is actually some other news. So apparently, Matt Roach has announced his campaign. And do you guys know what his slogan is?
1: No.
2: I believe it's lower property taxes or something along those lines.
1: Okay.
2: So I thought that was kind of interesting because your slogan's a little different, but same objective basically.
0: Yep. So. His is more of a standard, politician looking sign. So
2: it definitely is more standard. Now I'm curious, are you running and competing for the same seat, or is he running on the Republican side?
1: He's running as a Republican. I don't know if we're competing for the same seat. It'd be funny if we were.
2: I suspect he's in Ward 5 and you're Ward 4, but I don't know because he doesn't live around here. So, and I want to say Ward 5 is probably like my area and then like further out, but I don't know.
3: Can you guys hear me?
0: Yes, we can.
2: Yeah, hey.
0: Perfect. Welcome, Mark.
3: So the wards are within the town of Keene. What you're talking about is he's in Cheshire 5. Whereas Riley will be running for Keene 4.
2: Okay. So that's what you're saying. You're not competing then, I guess it sounds like. I wonder what Aria is. I don't know what she's running as or in either, but she's also running. I also don't remember what her slogan is, but
3: it would seem like she'd be running libertarian with the with her involvement in the Libertarian Party recently, but I don't know.
2: Oh,
3: I know I saw something on the Facebook.
2: I didn't hear that. I know she had a slogan that was, I think, pretty good actually, but I don't remember what it was now. But I'm trying to think when I last looked at her sign. It was probably a couple weeks ago now. So when she first put it out. I've seen Riley's sign today or recently, and then I also saw Matt Roach just put his signs out like yesterday. So they're more on the top of my mind at the moment.
0: Mm-hmm.
3: Aria's slogan is pro-choice. That's every right. issue, every issue. Time.
2: Yeah, that's great. Go. I love that slogan too.
1: That's a good slogan.
2: Yeah, definitely a good slogan. Yeah. Actually, her signs are interesting because she's got like an anarchy symbol on them. I wonder what percentage of people recognize, like when they see Aria's sign, they recognize the anarchy symbol.
0: I wonder how many people just mistake it for the I think there's like a tow truck company or something that's local that also has the black with the yellow A in a circle. It looks almost exactly the same.
2: And yeah.
0: I wonder if people just glance at it and think it's an ad for the...
2: Her slogan... The prior times, or at least one prior time that she ran, was something I can't say on air, but it's like something the police, which is kind of humorous because she was running for sheriff at previously, at least the one instance I'm thinking of the slogan that was on her signs. So that was
0: one of my favorite political campaigns ever, I think.
2: Yes, right. Definitely. She's definitely reasons. Had some definitely interesting.
0: I think they were even forced to cheat over that one, possibly.
2: I don't know, but it was definitely some interesting, definitely some interesting political campaigns. I would say she's like, her campaign is like stereotypical Keene, as far as like activism's concerned. It's like, it's not even necessarily about winning. It's about getting a message out there. And, she definitely got a message out there.
0: To me, that's the only logical reason to run for office.
2: In Keene, yeah.
0: To make people look, as Ernie says.
2: In Keene.
0: That's an Ernest Hancock thing.
2: Yeah.
0: Right now, though, we're going to go to the phones. We've got Dave Ridley on the line. Dave Ridley, you're on Free Talk Live. What's on your mind?
4: I can't believe Aria would say something like that, foreplay the police.
2: Oh, that's funny.
0: I think you're being sarcastic there.
2: Yeah.
4: Dave?
2: I
4: wanted to talk about, by the way, that's absolutely wonderful news. All of these runs for office, especially Riley, that's a absolutely winning strategy. You know, the property tax, the bodily autonomy and the bagpipes, that's going to be harder to lose than you might think.
1: We'll see.
2: That's an optimistic position, I think, but I like it.
4: Are you running as a Democrat?
1: I am, actually.
4: That's good. That's really good.
1: Yes. So, interestingly enough, for the listeners who don't know, when I turned 18, it was 2004, The election was John Kerry and George Bush. I registered as a Democrat because primarily my family voted Republican, so I registered as a Democrat to kind of troll them a little bit. I did not vote Democrat, however. I don't remember who I voted for, probably Constitutionalist Party or something like that, but I did register as a Democrat in Utah.
4: Well, I called into the local show in Keene, you know, a week or two ago, and they assured me that there's going to be an exodus of free staters from the state house.
1: Really?
2: Wait, who's saying this?
4: Yeah. Oh, the authoritarians that run the radio station.
2: Oh, wow. Yeah, okay, so this is the local Keene station. Interesting. Yeah,
4: yeah,
2: I think they're probably nuts. Most of the people voting for local elections don't even know who they're voting for, so they're just voting straight up Democrat or Republican on the ballot.
3: The idea is generally, free staters run as Republicans. Generally, the seated president does poorly in his midterm of his second term. The seated president is Republican. Therefore, Democrats will be liable to win the United States House, and that does seem likely.
2: Yeah.
3: There's also some claims that they'll win the United States Senate. On the edge, I'm not predicting that.
2: Yeah, I hear you.
3: But most people, when they vote, will vote all the way down ticket. The idea being is as well, if I'm going to vote for this party this time, then I might as well vote for all of them to give them a chance to do their good deeds all across the nation. Now, remember, 40% of the nation would vote for Stalin for Democrat, Hitler for Republican. It's that 20% in the middle when they decide to vote that makes the decision as to which team of liars and thieves we get this go around.
2: Yep, for sure.
3: So the idea is that they're going to lose for that reason.
2: It is.
3: I don't think so. I've talked to many insiders because it's really important to note that wishing really hard doesn't win elections. You've got to decide who the jurisdictions are. You got to knock on doors. You got to do all kinds of stuff.
2: I think that's what happened last time from the sort of the Democrats and the socialist leading side. They just couldn't believe that Trump would be elected a second time. And it's like,
1: well, they also got overly confident and thought that, oh, well, yeah, Kamala's going to win this. People are tired of Trump. Nope. I guess they're not tired of Trump yet.
2: No.
1: And we'll see how the midterms turn out.
2: Well, I mean, I think the Democrats were delusional, particularly the last run. And, I think that both sides are delusional, but, you know, both Republicans and Democrats, to be honest, but it's the last time that the Democrats were like they were expressing it. And it was just like, are you guys like listening to yourself? Like, do you really believe what you're saying? And honestly, I think they do. I don't know how, but
1: it's because a lot of them live in their ivory towers. They're a little snobby, I've noticed, and they think that everyone deserves health care and things, and they think that's a logical position to have, but they don't think through the ramifications of saying everyone deserves health care and clean water. Well, systems have to work in order for these things to happen.
2: These politicians, they say slightly different things, but like they end up doing the same thing. So it's like I mean, I don't want to say it makes no difference, but like a lot of it is, it's only a slight difference. Whether you end up with a Democrat or you end up with a Republican power, they just, yeah, sure, maybe one will, you know, maybe fund the military slightly more or slightly less. But it's like, you know, even when they say that they're going to do things like open the border, like the Democrats said they were going to open the border or something to that effect, and then they got elected or whatever, and then like they didn't do that, and it was like what you literally said you were going to open the border, and then it's like, when you call them on it, it's like, oh, I didn't mean that. It's like, well, what did you mean by open the border? Like you said you were going to tear down the wall or you know something.
3: Right. It was what like, does defund the police mean?
2: Yeah, right.
3: Like when they say it, what do they mean
2: They said something like defund. It wasn't like defund the police. It was like defund the border, you know, the border people or whatever. And it's like, yep, if you defund the border people, there's no border, right? So like,
0: for some reason, they had a problem saying abolish the police, and so they said defund the police. I don't know what the difference is. To me, that's the same thing.
2: Defund?
3: Yeah, does it mean,
2: I don't know,
3: cut funding by a dollar? Does that what defund means?
2: I mean, I would understand this.
0: Because they might still show up
2: I could see it from a libertarian perspective. We would defund the police, not abolish the police. Because, like, we're not against security. It's just we don't think, you know, the taxpayer should fund it, right?
0: Yeah, you should only have to pay for for a service that you like.
2: I mean, of course, we wouldn't. I don't like to use the word police. Like, I think we should get rid of the police for the most part, and then government funded police, and then individually pay for like security or a policy, sort of like insurance that covers, you know, security types of, if you need to call for security, you can call private security.
0: Right.
2: Because I don't necessarily think everybody needs to have like a armored guard like going around their house, but like if you contribute to a policy that covers that kind of thing, then, you know, kind of like insurance does, then, you know, you'd end up with private forces and you'd be able to call, you know, you'd still be able to call if you need some sort of, you know, emergency service.
3: If you need your pet donkey shot.
1: Yeah. There you go. Yeah,
2: right. Exactly.
0: Well, yeah, I think if you had competing services, though, they'd be less likely to do that kind of stuff.
2: Yeah.
3: I wonder about that because, I thought about that this week with the poor dead donkey and justice for Hee-Haw, no doubt. But I guess this is my question, right? Like, so if you have you and I have a farm next to each other, you've got one security service, I've got another security service. A thief is running from my house with my television set or whatever is convenient, with my jewels in his hand, and makes it to the yard of your house. Now, does my security just stop there? Oh, we can't do anything. We've now made it to private property. Or do they go in hot pursuit after the thief? If the thief's got a little bit of headway on them and, you know, he's out in the dark and security goes in and in your yard, they find a man-eating tiger.
2: Mark, we've already got like examples of like how this, I mean, we have private bounty hunters just as an example, right? So it's not like we don't already have this to some degree. It's just a question of like, to what degree, right? So, it probably wouldn't, if you actually have private security, it might be along the lines of, okay, you've identified a thief and now there's a bounty on that person's head to bring them in, right? It doesn't necessarily, just because, and law enforcement isn't necessarily going to chase after every single person, anyway who runs from them. So it's like, and most of the time they don't do anything, right? Like they just, you know, they do that.
3: Well, you don't have any argument with me there. I do wonder what hot pursuit would look like in a more free world. And this question's been brought up on the air in the past. You don't always know who you're pursuing when you're pursuing them. I get the idea of when you're chasing a car and is all you've got is a license plate, has that car been stolen? Any variety of questions may come up, but when you're just got somebody who's run off in some general direction, do you just stop when you get to an arbitrary line? I doubt that's the case, right? Like it seems like people would say, you know what, go get the thief on my property. But then sometimes, you know, when you're in a pasture, sometimes you're going to meet a creature, a deadly creature. It's pretty common, in fact. They're called bulls.
1: Mm-hmm. Oh, yeah. Bulls can be pretty deadly.
3: Yep.
0: Well, so, I think
3: I don't know.
0: I think there would be at least some more cost benefit analysis going on to where, you know, if I damage this property, what is the cost of replacing it? And
2: I think you can look back again, you know,
0: because the liability would be different, right?
2: Well, yeah. But that's the same case with private bounty hunters, right? I mean, they have liability that cops don't have. So if they damage somebody's property, they're liable for it. And I think that's probably going to be basically the same situation.
0: Whereas cops basically think they're immune to everything.
2: Well, they are, and well, I mean almost everything. Yeah, I mean unless
0: they're still subject to United States law. However, nobody holds them accountable.
2: Yeah, I mean there's an issue of accountability and what they're subject. I mean theoretically they're subject to some U.S. law, but the question is, are they ever held accountable? And the answer is almost never. Few circumstances where you could sue them, like over if they suppress your speech or something of that nature. I actually one of the few cases where the police have been sued. I actually was a case that involved me actually in Manchester. So like I get it. Like it's almost impossible to sue the police. And as far as like the police holding themselves accountable, you know, it doesn't matter what the law says. They're not going to hold themselves accountable.
0: Why would they?
2: A ton of outcry, and even then, they're still not going to hold themselves accountable. They might just go through the motions of, well, we're going to have a, you know, we're going to have, I'm trying to think what it's called, hearing, what I'm trying to think what those hearings are called, a grand jury, right? So we're going to have a grand jury, but the prosecutor still has to present evidence and get the, you know, grand jury to, you know, proceed. And of course they're never going to proceed, because if you don't really present any evidence, you know, and the thing is, the grand jury is a circumstance where there's a phrase, something about convicting a ham sandwich or something like that. Anyway, basically what it means is that, you basically don't have to do anything to get a grand jury to, you know, say yes.
0: Yeah. The outcome is predecided by.
2: Yeah. It's basically predecided. So the fact that you have these cops that go before grand juries and then it doesn't proceed is like, okay, well, you are actively working against this actual, like actual justice, you know, in this particular case for, you know, this police officer, because they're on your side, so to speak, from the prosecutor's perspective.
0: Mm-hmm.
2: So,
0: Dave Ridley, your thoughts?
4: So, you still there? You know, back to the back to the legislature. The authoritarians at the radio station also assured me that the current legislature is the Free Stater legislature.
1: Well, that's good news.
3: Legislature, which has a minority of Free Staters and liberty-loving individuals in it, probably no more than a couple of dozen Free Staters, maybe more than that, but not much more than that.
2: Yeah, it's definitely inaccurate to say that the Free Staters have taken over New Hampshire at this point. We've got a good numbers in the House and the Senate now too, but we haven't taken over. We're getting there, but we're not there yet. And you'll know it when we are, because, you know, things like government schooling will be gone, and that hasn't happened yet. So
3: let me ask you this: when it comes to the term Free Stater, because Free Staters like me are slippery on this term. Now, I've decided everybody in the state of New Hampshire now is a Free Stater. And here's the reason. If you go some other

0: it's only getting bigger.
1: That's amazing. To be able to move to a place where other people like passionately believe in being free and independent.
2: What the Free State Project is managing to do, though, is to put their money where their mouth is. It's physically getting up across the country and saying, let's go someplace and let's demonstrate the power of these ideas. There's a lot of kind of philosophy that surrounds liberty. There's a lot of thinking about it and talking about it. But here in New Hampshire, people are doing it.
3: 101 Reasons Liberty Lives in New Hampshire, a documentary by Free State Project Early Movers. 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
4: From Feature Story News in the UK, I'm John Beaver. A wave of Houthi missile and drone attacks has struck southern Saudi Arabia, wounding more than 70 people and setting fire to energy facilities in at least four cities. The Iran-backed rebels said the strikes were in retaliation for more than 100 Saudi-led coalition airstrikes on Yemen. The escalation comes after an airstrike hit the runway of the Houthi-controlled Sana'a airport to prevent a flight from Tehran from landing, challenging a decade-long blockade. Blake Sifton reports from Tel Aviv.
5: Saudi Arabia does back and support the internationally recognized government of Yemen that has been battling the Houthi militia for quite some time. Now, Saudi's energy ministry says that a number of facilities in the south of the country were attacked. They say that fires are ongoing at some facilities, with firefighters battling blazes there, and that some facilities have had their operations halted.
4: The Eiffel Tower has reopened after staff walked out over allegations that female employees were told to leave their posts during a private visit by a Hindu religious delegation. The tower's operating company has acknowledged the group requested conditions that limited interactions with women and says those conditions should never have been accepted. The mayor of Paris has promised an investigation, while the French equality minister said women in France should never be asked to make themselves invisible. Ishan Gurg reports.
6: Employees at the French monument say several female workers were made to move or switch places with male workers. Paris Mayor Emmanuel Grégoire has said that an investigation would be launched as soon as possible. In a post on social media platform X, he said that he was aware of the employees' anger and agreed that their dissatisfaction was legitimate.
4: Thieves stole four Renoir paintings worth millions of dollars from the Renoir Museum on the French Riviera on Tuesday morning. Police say they were on site 5 minutes after the alarm went off and gave chase, during which two of the paintings were dropped. It comes less than a year after thieves stole more than $100 million worth of jewellery from the Louvre in Paris. Despite ongoing national conversations across France about urgently improving security, journalist Peter Allen says it's yet another huge security lapse at a French gallery.
7: At about 6 a.m. this morning, two hooded individuals were filmed by CCTV at the Auguste Renoir Museum, which is very close to Nice. This is a museum built in the last home of the artist. It's meant to be high security. Clearly, there wasn't much high security in evidence this morning. The two thieves were seen cutting four paintings out of their frames. Huge security lapse at this museum.
4: From bureaus worldwide, this is FSN.
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1: Got everybody.
0: We're gonna.
2: I'm not sure if I could be heard. I'm sorry.
0: That's okay. Yeah, you're with us.
3: Sounds like you're on the air.
0: We're gonna go to the phones right now. We've got Sarah in New Mexico. Sarah, what's on your mind tonight?
4: Yeah, I was at the church today, faith brush, and I was getting the vote out, and I think

0: Republicans, they're just like, I'm not going to vote, waste my time or energy. But they figure that they're going to lose the governorship. So they're not going to bother with it.
1: In New Mexico, that's pretty likely, right?
0: Well, they're very certain about it. Whether they're not going to even waste their gas to go to the polling location. They're not going to even bother, two of them.
1: But that's not an answer to the question. Is there a remote possibility that a Republican wins the governorship in the state of New Mexico this term?
0: I think we doubt it because Deb Haaland, she's polling at like 12%.
1: And a lot Deb of Haaland is a Republican or a Democrat? I'm sorry. I don't keep track of them all.
0: Haaland is a Democrat.
1: So she's at 12%.
0: Yeah, she's ahead 12%.
1: Ahead 12%. Sorry, 12% and ahead 12% are big. There's a big difference.
2: Right. That's a huge difference.
0: Well, what does that mean? So the margin of error might be 2%. So she might actually win by 15%.
1: I don't know that I'd waste my gas going to your church either.
3: Or to vote in New Mexico.
2: Right.
0: Well, yeah, I could tell that there were problems. He was saying that she's got so much money piled up. I have been seeing her television commercials and no commercials for the other candidate, Republican Greg Hall. So he's got no money. And what's peculiar is that Chevron has been donating campaign funding for Deb Haaland. And she's a Democrat.
1: I wonder why. You think that they might be getting an opportunity to drill? You know, like, hey, look, Deb, it looks like you're going to win. Here's some money to make sure that happens. And when the opportunity comes, be sure to slip us in. Look, I know you got to play this whole eco-green thing, but, you know, when the rubber hits the road, Chevron gave you some money. Right.
3: So
1: like those Democrats, they might go out there and campaign for you and they might say, hey, this abortion's for you or this sex change is for you or whatever. But they're not giving the money. Chevron gives the money, Deb. So remember.
0: So the Greg Hall, he's not getting any money from Chevron. So there's no.
1: Because he can't win.
2: Why would you give money to the guy who's going to lose?
0: Yeah, why waste money on somebody that's not going to be in there in the first place? So I guess they must be going by the polls, and these guys are going by the polls, too. So, I mean, I think the polls were kind of messed up when it comes to presidential elections. But for the state elections, they happen to be pretty much pretty accurate, pretty close to it. So,
2: hey, Sarah, would it be better if you could have two Democrat candidates to pick from? Than a Democrat and a Republican. I'm just saying, if you had an actual race that wasn't, you know, that wasn't already decided, everybody knows who's going to win, kind of thing. Would that be better? Would it to give you more choice?
0: Well, I mean, it is what it is. I don't think about it, but I prefer that we had an easy thought experiment. You know, that's not important. I don't know. I think we had the primaries and we dwindled down to the last two.
2: Yeah.
0: So I think other states, in California, the top two, they don't care if it's a Republican, two Democrat, one mixed match. It's like the top two gets it, you know? And so in California, you have the possibility of two Democrats in the top two, I think.
2: Hmm.
0: So.
2: Anyway, yeah, so what was your takeaway from these two Republican people in your church saying they're not even going to waste their time going to vote?
0: Well, you know what? I'm so happy they're out of the way. Of course, I did not tell them that.
2: I thought you guys were supposed to be all for voting.
0: Well, I am.
2: No, only for the Democrats.
4: Oh.
2: Only for people who are likely to vote Democrats.
3: She only wants people she wants voting for the people she wants.
4: That makes a lot more sense now because they... Yeah, okay.
0: Mm-hmm. No, but I said, I was giving him, telling him to vote. They keep prying me, asking me who I was going to vote for. So I don't push the candidate because I have to be fair to everybody that wants to vote either way. So that I did not say, but you know, every one Republican I talk to, I'm talking to five Democrats. So that's why I do that. So, but I never told him that I was happy that they're going to be shoveled out of the way, but it's just that she's going to win with a higher percentage, and that puts a lot of sale in her wins. I mean, when there are sales and the more, yeah, you know, she could do things if she won by like 25% or 18%. It's just she's got she could do more of what she wants.
2: Yeah, yeah, it's so. A popularity contest. Thanks for the call tonight, Sarah.
3: You know, voting has always been a popularity contest for people who generally don't make it to pageants or anything like that. So
2: and it's
3: they
2: got
3: get,
2: these really weird sports ball-like rules that makes it really easy to rig everything, and it's just not that entertaining to me.
4: Is that why I find it so boring? It's just like sports ball. Yeah, that's probably true.
1: When it comes to national level stuff, and things going on in the authoritarian 49, I just have very little interest. Admittedly, I will pay attention to what happens with the House and the Senate in the United States. But, I mean, you know, red team, blue team, it's hard to get excited about them. As far as I'm concerned, it's all the war party winning.
4: Oh, yeah.
2: That's right. Well, last night they kind of teased that I would read this story, so I guess I'm going to do it, even though it's not exactly the topic I'm most interested in. But I did find this interesting.
4: So what's the story?
2: This one coming from the Globe. Amish consider New York exodus over vaccine mandate as Supreme Court fight looms.
4: Wait, there's Amish in New York?
2: Yeah,
3: apparently there is.
2: Upstate New York Amish.
4: Interesting.
2: New York's Amish community is taking its fight over the state's school vaccine mandate back to the U.S. Supreme Court, and some families say they may leave the state if they lose. The dispute stems from New York's 2019 decision to eliminate religious exemptions from vaccine requirements for school children. The change came under the then-governor, Andrew Cuomo, following a major measles outbreak. According to a report the New York Post published on Wednesday, August 26th, Amish parents have been fighting the mandate in court since 2024, arguing that forcing them to vaccinate their children violates their religious beliefs. New York is home to an estimated 25,000 Amish residents.
1: Do we believe that?
2: That there are 25,000 there? Or
1: No, that there are, that getting a vaccine could violate someone's religious belief.
2: Yes.
4: Yeah. Why would it not be possible?
1: Riley?
3: I would say that it potentially could be, although my question is, why would your religion prevent a vaccine?
1: I don't know. I guess the reason would be that God will decide what diseases you get and which ones you don't. So intervening with medical stuff as against it? I don't know. I mean,
3: I don't know either. That's why I'm asking
1: my closely held philosophical beliefs, right, that are informed by my belief in God and these sorts of things, say that anything that is forced upon you is probably bad.
4: Yeah.
3: Oh, yeah. That makes
4: sense. Yeah, that's probably a true statement.
1: So I don't know if the God of this world, right, as the Bible calls him, the devil, is in control of the government, but the Bible kind of says he is.
3: Yeah.
1: And I haven't seen democracy to be a very good way to figure out what's good, right, just, fair, and valorous. So.
4: Oh, it definitely does not.
1: Yeah. I would guess that if the devil has control of this world, as the Bible says he does, I'm not making this stuff up. I'm just reading. Then he is able to use the powers and principalities and rulers in heavenly places in order to get some large percentage of the population to do what he wishes. I'm not sure whether they're in the Democrats or the Republicans, but I'm pretty sure that many of them hold office. I'm not even sure if they're shape-changing lizards. I don't know any of this stuff, but I would be able to go ahead and say that, if the same people who brought us the mRNA vaccine are trying to say that you must get, which vaccine is this?
2: I guess that would be MMR.
1: The MMR. So this is measles, mumps, and rubella.
3: Yeah.
1: Right? Now, by the way, when was the last time you heard of anyone dying from measles, mumps, or rubella? Now, measles is up. There's no doubt about it because fewer and fewer people are getting the vaccine many cases because they don't know anything about it.
2: I think they're claiming 2 deaths in Pennsylvania last week.
1: There you go. Two people have died.
4: Yeah, there's definitely an increase in some of these.
2: However,
4: numbers.
2: I wonder how many people have died from MMR.
4: Who knows?
2: You can't get an accurate number on that because the VAERS reporting is all messed up.
3: Yeah.
4: This is kind of like banning suicide, like with the death penalty. It's so stupid.
2: True. We've got callers on the line, though, so we're going to interrupt a story and go to the phones. This is an on-screen caller. You're on Free Talk Live.
5: Hey, Riley. When you say you're for bodily autonomy, are you an advocate for letting a 12-year-old use a recreational fentanyl?
3: I don't think it would be a good idea for a 12-year-old to use for recreational fentanyl, so no.
4: I want to know, when would it be good to recommend anybody use fentanyl? Wait,
2: I would ask where that 12-year-old's parents are.
4: Unless it's intravenously used or something at the end of life, maybe.
5: I didn't catch Riley's answer.
3: It would not be a good idea for 12-year-olds to use recreational fentanyl. Or anyone for that matter.
4: Right.
5: So obviously
4: that's the dumbest question.
5: But you said you're for bodily autonomy. Don't you want to make some qualifiers with that statement now?
3: No, so I don't. I am for bodily autonomy. I just don't think it's a good idea for 12-year-olds to use recreational fentanyl.
4: Yeah, he can have an opinion that they have the right to choose without actually thinking that they should.
2: Mm-hmm.
1: I don't think 12-year-olds have the right to choose to use fentanyl.
4: That's not the point, Mark. The point was simply
1: just saying. Yeah. I'm going on the record. I know what Skeeter's saying here.
4: Yeah, I get.
1: And it's a fair question to ask a libertarian.
4: Yeah.
1: And it's a nice way, a well-trodden path to try to take a libertarian down. Oh, you want 12-year-olds to die of fentanyl overdoses. I get it. But I'm just going to go ahead and I've got a solution for the problem that you're pointing out, Skeeter. And that is, I am the king of my castle, and as long as my kid chooses to live under my rule, my house, he goes by my rules. And my rules are no fentanyl. It doesn't matter if he's 12 or 32.
2: There you go.
5: Can he leave when he wants?
4: Absolutely. Yeah,
1: is he a slave? I said he was my kid, not my slave. See, that's what defines a slave, a person who cannot leave.
4: Yeah. Mark has got a good...
1: Like you want with people who are American citizens.
4: Mark has a really good perspective on this.
5: I hear you criticizing government, right now.
1: Defending yourself against every American being a slave to Skeeter.
5: No. Values are not subjective, right? Freedom doesn't make sense.
1: Yes, it is.
5: Freedom totally doesn't make
4: sense. Value is subjective.
5: There's too many contradictions from birth to the when you cross the adulthood, to externalities.
3: Yeah, life is just one big contradiction.
2: If you
3: want to
2: get into an absurd level of argument, then freedom doesn't exist anyways.
5: Like, for instance, Mark was worried about petty theft, someone stealing a TV. That should be the least of your concern. You know, government provides the necessary foundation for a lock-in property enforcement and other things like restitution. Like, these things don't come about in a market setting. In a pure market setting.
2: Why
4: would they not have come about in a market setting, in a free market?
5: It's not that. What's that?
4: Why would they not come about in a free market setting? That makes no sense.
5: Because lock-in property defense and restitution are dominated strategies from a business perspective. Like, if I'm running an plain enforcement company that protects property or whatever, you can hire me. I sell my services to protect whatever you want. Right? It can be running a business using what democracy enforces now is not ultimately the most profitable strategy.
4: Of course,
5: right?
4: Not.
5: The most profitable strategy is to auction off your services to the highest competitive advantage bidder.
4: Okay, so.
5: That's a big problem for you guys because,
4: why?
5: Like, for instance, when someone wants to take your TV. So Mark's always bringing up instances of petty theft, right? When you have an unproductive thief trying to steal your TV. Now,
1: I don't think that's grand theft. I mean, your TV is grand theft.
4: Would it be?
5: Okay, whatever. No, it isn't. No, okay.
1: Look, I don't make the laws, Skeeter. You're the one here defending them. I'm just quoting them to you. Petty theft is $200 and under in most states. It could be $300 in some states.
5: I don't know. I thought it's higher, but...
1: Okay.
5: It doesn't matter.
1: I could look up AI while you go.
4: Price
1: go ahead. I'll look it up.
4: Fallen, though, so
5: it doesn't matter if it's 200 or 1,000, right? The point is you shouldn't be worried about petty theft when you remove government. Now, without government law to prevent productive people from stealing from you, now you have to deal with people that'll pay higher for your property.
4: Wait a minute. Why would you not have to worry about petty theft, whether there's government or no government? You would still have to worry.
1: Because you have bigger problems, is his claim.
4: I mean, it's not like government solves the petty theft problem.
5: Yeah. Well, I'm showing you the much bigger problem here. It's the same problem with petty theft. So as far as the business is concerned, an enforcement business is concerned, you're going to have to pay me enough to get your TV.
4: Sure, and it may not be worth it.
5: Pay more than what the TV is worth.
4: There are times where it does not make sense to, you know, go after petty theft. I mean, it just may not be economical. However, at other times, if it gets to become a big enough problem, then you do go after it. And a perfect example of this in a free market. Hold on, let me finish. In the free market, a perfect example of this is businesses, especially, you know, maybe decades ago, right? It used to be that companies, until you hit maybe 3 or 4% in terms of like I don't know. Well, yeah, I guess this is petty theft. Shoplifting, right? Until you hit about 3 or 4% loss, basically. Losses is what they call it. So it could be theft, or it could be just, you know, something else. But they wouldn't install security cameras and, you know, other security, you know, products, right? But when it did hit that, you know, amount, then all of a sudden you would start, you know, being concerned about it. And I don't see why it would be any different for, you know, anybody else for that matter,
5: yeah, exactly,
4: in a free market.
6: I would also like to add to that. Hold on.
5: No, you can talk about this.
6: I would also like to add to that. In a world free from all the unnatural and artificial restrictions on what you can do in order to come up with a TV that you so badly want, instead of stealing it from me, it's going to be much easier for you to just go out and do some type of service to the community in trade for the television. It's going to be a lot easier than coming to try to steal mine.
4: Yeah, you would think.
1: I think people are throwing televisions away.
4: Right.
1: I mean, so it's common. But by the way, I looked it up. Both New Hampshire and California, it appears to be $1,000 for petty theft. So, my mistake, Skeeter.
6: Okay, Skeeter.
5: Oh, no, that's the easy case. This is why I didn't.
1: ITV costs more than $1,000, though.
4: Right.
5: So remember, I made a qualification. I said the highest comparative advantage bidder. So it takes into account if the thief. You know, if the bidders can just buy it out and buy it in the market, right? But the harder, you're not addressing the harder case. What about your land, right? And what if you homesteaded a piece of land that someone can use more effectively?
6: There's a whole lot more land.
5: And they're willing to pay more.
6: Than there are people.
5: No, well, certain land has certain characteristics that are geared towards some types of production. You might be on that type of land.
6: Some land is more desirable.
4: Yeah, that's for sure.
6: But given a little bit of work, you can make an undesirable piece of land fairly desirable.
5: This goes even
6: if you're left alone to do so.
5: You've built, right? You may have built a business that someone's willing to pay more for, and you're willing to keep than you're willing to pay to defend. And this is the main problem with a Lockean property system, which is based upon religion.
4: What?
5: This isn't based on economics. Locke, where do you think Locke derived his rules of property from? Homesteading, rightful transfer, all this crap. This is religious. This is not economic analysis. No one was analyzing the productivity of society with these type of laws. The auction system is the most efficient way of allocating resources. This is why it's moral for an enforcement agency to auction off their services.
4: Let me add something to this. So
5: not the rightful owner.
4: You do have an exception for government, right? Because the government works in a similar way, and they manage to get the most inefficient and highest costs for services because
5: that's my point.
4: Okay.
5: My point is, it takes an inefficient entity like government that's not concerned with profit in order to defend things you really love, which is the Lockean property system, and restitution. You won't have restitution in a market system.
6: That's not necessarily true.
4: That seems wrong.
5: Yeah, it is necessarily true.
6: No.
5: I mean, you won't have restitution like guaranteed. The business, the person paying for the restitution will always consider the costs and benefits.
4: I mean, we already have some of these problems already now in our current system, right?
1: I'm not going to go into it, but why don't you read Cryptonomicon by Neal Stephenson, and then you can argue with him.
2: There you go. You got your book recommendation for the night. Do your homework. Give it another try.
1: I mean, it seems like, right, the arc of history bends towards freedom, right? And as time goes by, presumably we will have more and more freedoms in certain areas. You know, I don't know what size of government Skeeter thinks is best, because when you start questioning, he says he basically claims to be a nihilist, so he votes for the largest government possible, which suggests that he wants whatever system we have to fail, and he understands that government's the best way to make that happen.
2: Yeah. I don't know. He's confused on some certain points. I guess we can get back to this article we were reading from Yahoo News about the New York Amish.
4: Yeah, I'm curious about what's happening.
2: Okay, New York is home to an estimated 25,000 Amish residents. The state began issuing $2,000 fines to schools that failed to comply in 2022. Three Amish schools involved in the lawsuit, Shady Lane School in Clymer, Pleasant View in
4: What do the schools have to do with it?
2: And Digert Road School near Kanahari.
4: So the schools are the enforcement arm of this?
3: So I think schools are where a large amount of children go, so I think they want to make sure the children going to the schools aren't being riddled with illness all the time.
2: No, there's a requirement for schools that if you put your children in public school, they have to be current on what they call the vaccine schedule.
4: Okay.
2: Which means that they gotta have a whole lot of jabs.
4: So the schools that are not enforcing it, then they punish those schools?
2: Yes.
4: Weird.
2: In a lot of cases, they just won't allow your children into the school. But these schools are mostly populated with Amish kids.
4: Right.
2: And so they're not, you see what I'm saying? The school doesn't,
4: school doesn't
2: want
4: exist
2: to
4: without
2: them. However,
4: yeah.
2: These three schools, it says here, have accumulated a combined $118,000 in fines, according to the report. So they're just trying to fine them into compliance.
4: Mm.
2: The Amish really don't want to be in this position. They don't want to be engaging in this lawsuit in any way at all, but they've been left with no choice, attorney Aaron Seary, who represents the plaintiffs, said, per the New York Post report. According to the outlet earlier this year, the Supreme Court sent the case Miller v. McDonald back to the Second U.S. Circuit Court of Appeals for another look. After that court previously ruled against the Amish, the appeals court again ruled against them, and their attorneys now plan to petition the Supreme Court next month. If the challenge ultimately fails, attorneys for the Amish confirmed to the outlet that some members of the community could leave New York, possibly relocating to Pennsylvania, which is currently battling a measles outbreak. NBC News reported that two unvaccinated people in Lancaster County, an area known for its large Amish community, died from the disease this week. The first measles-related deaths in the U.S. this year, and Pennsylvania's first in 35 years. As of Tuesday, per the report, the state had confirmed 393 cases and 70 people were hospitalized. Give us a call. The phone number here is 603-283-6160. 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
7: If you're looking for work, you know what I mean by elevator speech. It's the short version, saying just enough to make the listener want to listen more. 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So to cut through the clutter, choose every single word as though it was the last word the person you're speaking to will hear. Otherwise, it might be. 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Say jewelry, not jewelry, which could offend. Undoubtedly, you don't want to say undoubtedly. 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Just kidding. 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I'm Holland Cook.
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11: From Feature Story News in the UK, I'm John Beaver. A wave of Houthi missile and drone attacks has struck southern Saudi Arabia, wounding more than 70 people and setting fire to energy facilities in at least four cities. The Iran-backed rebels said the strikes were in retaliation for more than 100 Saudi-led coalition airstrikes on Yemen. The escalation comes after an airstrike hit the runway of the Houthi-controlled Sana'a airport to prevent a flight from Tehran from landing, challenging a decade-long blockade. Blake Sifton reports from Tel Aviv.
12: Saudi Arabia does back and support the internationally recognized government of Yemen that has been battling the Houthi militia for quite some time. Now, Saudi's energy ministry says that a number of facilities in the south of the country were attacked. They say that fires are ongoing at some facilities, with firefighters battling blazes there, and that some facilities have had their operations halted.
11: The Eiffel Tower has reopened after staff walked out over allegations that female employees were told to leave their posts during a private visit by a Hindu religious delegation. The tower's operating company has acknowledged the group requested conditions that limited interactions with women and says those conditions should never have been accepted. The mayor of Paris has promised an investigation, while the French equality minister said women in France should never be asked to make themselves invisible. Ishan Gurg reports.
13: Employees at the French monument say several female workers were made to move or switch places with male workers. Paris Mayor Emmanuel Grégoire has said that an investigation would be launched as soon as possible. In a post on social media platform X, he said that he was aware of the employees' anger and agreed that their dissatisfaction was legitimate.
11: Thieves stole four Renoir paintings worth millions of dollars from the Renoir Museum on the French Riviera on Tuesday morning. Police say they were on site 5 minutes after the alarm went off and gave chase, during which two of the paintings were dropped. It comes less than a year after thieves stole more than $100 million worth of jewellery from the Louvre in Paris. Despite ongoing national conversations across France about urgently improving security, journalist Peter Allen says it's yet another huge security lapse at a French gallery.
14: At about 6 a.m. this morning, two hooded individuals were filmed by CCTV at the Auguste Renoir Museum, which is very close to Nice. This is a museum built in the last home of the artist. It's meant to be high security. Clearly, there wasn't much high security in evidence this morning. The two thieves were seen cutting four paintings out of their frames. Huge security lapse at this museum.
11: From bureaus worldwide, this is FSN.
15: With FSN Spotlight, I'm Simon Marks, looking in more detail today at the electoral surge of the far-right AfD in Germany. The party came first in regional elections in Saxony-Anhalt, and while it fell short of a working majority, the win has sent shockwaves through Germany's political elite and caused huge fresh pressure on the national government led by Chancellor Friedrich Merz. Jan Eichhorn is senior lecturer at the University of Edinburgh.
16: The AfD is recognized by the Germany's internal intelligence service in Saxony-Anhalt as in opposition to the constitution of the country. They, for example, want to abolish that children have to mandatorily have to go to state schools to not be indoctrinated. They want to abolish any funding for arts that is not patriotic, very Orbanesque if we think of Hungary. They want to, although they don't have the power within the state themselves, massively remove people from the country, even if potentially they have German citizenship, if they don't feel that they belong, which is clearly illegal under current German legislation.
15: The AfD's leader in Saxony-Anhalt, Ulrich Siegmund, called the results a clear mandate and urged other parties to enter talks with him. Chancellor Merz in Berlin said he was deeply shocked by what he called a seismic election outcome. With FN Spotlight, I'm Simon Marks.
11: To recap the top stories, a wave of Houthi missile and drone attacks has struck southern Saudi Arabia, wounding more than 70 people and setting fire to energy facilities in at least four cities. The Eiffel Tower has reopened after staff walked out over allegations that female employees were told to leave their posts during a private visit by a Hindu religious delegation. And thieves stole four Renoir paintings worth millions of dollars from the Renoir Museum on the French Riviera on Tuesday morning. Two of the paintings were dropped after the police gave chase. That's the latest feature story news. John Beaver reporting.
17: In a competitive tech world, companies are always looking to the latest trend to keep their employees productive and happy at the office. But a new study suggests that employees are actually happiest when they're simply pretending to work from home. The study from tech and consulting giant IBM found employees felt overall more focused and content with their jobs when doing personal tasks like catching up on laundry or their favorite TV shows when they should be working.
18: I just make sure that I send some emails to my supervisor first thing in the morning so he thinks I'm up and working, but then I just go right back to bed.
19: You never have to deal with rush hour traffic or anything. I just walk across the room, sit down at my desk, and start browsing through my Twitter feed immediately.
17: The trend is making its way to the country's most influential tech companies like Google, where employees are encouraged to put in 12 empty hours of work a week from their homes. The study hasn't swayed every company, however. Yahoo CEO Marissa Meyer said in a statement, "At Yahoo, we prefer that our employees pretend to work side by side right here in our offices."
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3: And Mark Edge, remotely.
0: All right. We were talking about the Amish in New York being upset about the vaccine mandates in school. let's see, this article we were reading from Yahoo News. According to the outlet, earlier this year, the Supreme Court sent the case Miller v. McDonald back to the Second U.S. Circuit Court of Appeals. I already read this part. Said the appeals court ruled against them, and they're taking it to the Supreme Court next month. If the challenge ultimately fails, attorney for the Amish confirmed to the outlet that some of the members could leave New York, possibly relocating to Pennsylvania, which is currently battling a measles outbreak. Two people died in Lancaster County last week. They said that was the first measles-related deaths this year and the first in Pennsylvania in 35 years. There were 393 confirmed cases and 70 people hospitalized for it. So, I mean, according to those statistics, to me, this doesn't sound like something you need to be all worked up about. It's not going to kill you.
3: One thing it's worth pointing out is what there's 30,000 people will die in America this year in the next 12 months from driving in a car. Yeah. Now, that means that parents are making the decision that they and their families may perish, but it's worth it to be able to travel from one place to another. Mm. Now, I don't know about the calculation that these Amish parents are making about their kids. I think when their kids, have families of their own or whatever, they should be able to get the MMR vaccine if that's what they want. But if their parents decide for whatever reason not to give them the MMR vaccine, I think that that's their right as a parent. Now, you could say the Amish will be cultivating measles, mumps, and rubella, and it's going to get us. But, I mean, no American cares whether the state of Chihuahua, right there on the border of the United States, I think, what the rules for MMR vaccines are there, but they could very well, spill across the border and, cause problems here. But somehow the Amish, who largely stay to themselves, are a problem. And this is kind of where it all kind of falls apart. It's the magic polygons, right? Somebody made a polygon on the globe and said, this is our part of the polygon. Everything that happens outside the polygon, who cares? That's foreign affairs. Everything that happens inside the polygon, that's domestic affairs. I get to have an opinion on a domestic affairs. It doesn't matter whether they're Amish or old order Amish, or whether they're fundamentalist Mormons, or, they're Hawaiians living off in their own little huts. Whatever, I get to have an opinion.
0: Mm-hmm.
3: Yeah, it's kind of crazy. I will bet you that vaccine compliance is very low amongst the Aleutian Indians in Alaska. But again, Americans don't care. New Yorkers don't care about that. They care about what's going on there. So I, for one, welcome the Amish to move to New Hampshire, where we have rules that will, they can do what they want in their own families. Come here, do what you do, raise kids. We'd love to have you.
0: Yep. I wouldn't be worried at all about your unvaccinated children.
3: Nope.
0: A spokesperson for the New York State Department of Health defended the mandate in a statement via the New York Post, confirming that its responsibility is to protect public health, keep New Yorkers and their families safe, and enforce the law fairly and equitably. Attorney Hiram Sasser, who also represents the plaintiffs, questioned if the case extends beyond vaccines? Have we gotten to a place where we aren't going to make room for the Amish anymore? He asked, per the report. It was kind of the thing you brought up there. Like, mm-hmm. Do you just push them completely out of your society because you don't like that they don't vaccinate their kids?
1: And or also, don't practice the same religion you do, the same way you do, right. Et cetera, et cetera.
0: And to your other point there about, you know, communities having a spillover, whatever, if you're vaccinated, why are you that worried about, you know, an outbreak? Are you protected by the vaccine you got?
3: Well,
0: I know the counter argument is some kids can't get the vaccine.
2: I know, right? I was just about to say that. Like, you know that counter argument, though, the very small percentage of kids who can't get it.
0: So if your kid has a special medical condition, they probably shouldn't be in public school, and you probably shouldn't be worried about it anyways.
3: I think that's the better way to go at it. Ultimately, you know, the choice you have to make is, are you going to force my family to do what you want because you want it or not? And that's what it comes down to.
0: Yeah.
3: We had 5 years ago, we had, you know, 6 years ago, whatever it is, we had a very clear case, and a lot of Americans, about half of them, were like, yeah, let's force people to get this untested vaccine. Mm-hmm. Now, is the MMR vaccine untested? Kind of.
0: Yeah,
3: because we really don't know whether it's good or not. I'm sorry, but
0: none of the
3: doctors are nothing but drug pushers, and the drug companies won't give us fair information on vaccines.
2: Mark, that's refresh my memory. That was forced? They were forcing people to take that vaccine?
3: Darn close to it.
0: There was a lot of jabber job going on. There was there were a lot of incentives in place for people to get
2: it. I'm just thinking, like, that wasn't the case in New Hampshire, but it was. I was wondering if that was the case elsewhere, because you made
3: a lot of people lost their jobs. You couldn't go out and go out to eat. You had to stay home.
2: If you didn't have the vaccine. Okay. I remember now. Okay. Yep.
3: So I don't know whether that's forced, but it's close enough as far as I'm concerned.
2: It's not, but I get it. Yeah.
0: Yeah. I mean, I would.
3: And if you read the internet, there were darn sure some fat blue hairs that would have loved to have held you down and forced you to get the vaccine.
2: But, you know, there was stuff, I guess, that was forced, probably, especially in some states. But, like, yeah, it wasn't forced on individuals. It would just, but the businesses might have been forced to keep people out who weren't vaccinated or something like that. So I get it. Yeah, it's a problem in and of itself. It's just sort of slightly different.
0: Yeah. Well, we're going to go to the phones right now. We've got David in New Mexico. What's on your mind tonight, David?
4: Remotely Mark Edge. Go bananas. And let's see. So, first of all, Mark, what is this Free Talk Live solicited hit on my life that Bonnie put out last week? Tell me about that.
2: What?
3: I'm not sure.
1: I have no idea what you're talking about.
3: No one offered me money to kill you.
0: No, we're all clueless on this.
4: No. She is her. Why? Are you Bonnie's friend? Maybe it could be you. Are you Bonnie's friend?
3: Am I?
4: Yeah, well, I'll take that as a yes. Yeah, Mark, it could be.
3: Sleep in the same house as her sometimes. Count as friend? I said I sleep in the same house as her sometimes. Does that count as a friend?
4: Sometimes? I thought that was Colin's job.
3: I don't know.
4: But Ian can't do it. Anyway, Bonnie put out a hit on me last week right on air. What's up with that?
3: I don't know.
2: I'd have to hear this to believe it.
4: She said that, right when, you know, coinciding with when she was hanging up on me, she said something about that she would call her friends to beat me up, something like that. So indicating that Bonnie's in the habit of when she doesn't like some dude that she has some. Maybe some gay friends that will do her favors and go and beat somebody up for her.
2: Was this some sort of joke? Because this doesn't sound like Bonnie.
4: Chris wouldn't beat up anybody. No, it sounds exactly like Bonnie. Bonnie is vicious. Oh, yeah.
2: But Bonnie might be vicious, but she's not violent. There's a big difference, man.
4: If Bonnie wasn't so vicious and violent, why did Ian run away and hide in the cage so she couldn't get at him?
2: Okay, now you're just being okay. This is funny.
4: Well, that's what it is, right? I mean, why else would a man spend 8 years in a cage if it wasn't because his wife was like that?
3: like that.
4: Yeah, like that. Well, this is radio. I can't say what I'm really thinking, what I really want to say, Mark, so I have to use euphemisms.
3: I understand.
4: Yeah, okay. All right, so you guys are speechless. So how about wait a minute. Let's go in reverse chronological order. What you're just talking about, which kind of ties into the other thing I was about to mention about hee-haw, hee-haw, hee-haw. Oh, and by the way, Riley, you don't know bull or bulls, because I've come face-to-face with hundreds of bulls, including rodeo bulls, and they're all puppy dogs, just big old puppy dogs. They wouldn't hurt a whatever. Well, they'd hurt a fly because they got that tail.
1: Right.
4: And they swat it. Huh?
5: It depends on what you're doing to them.
1: Yeah.
5: They can get pretty aggressive.
3: Hold on. In an intact male, adult male animal is dangerous. Just consider it that way.
4: Bulls are big puppy dogs, almost every single one of them.
5: Yep, so are mountain lions.
3: I'm happy that you can treat them that way, and I do wish you the best, but I do not agree with your assessment.
4: Wait a minute. How many bulls have you ridden, Mark?
3: Zero. I was given the opportunity one time, though.
4: Okay, well, I'm dozens ahead of you then, and how many bulls were you around on a daily basis when you were growing up on a farm that had 300 cattle on it birth till you got the hell out of there and went to college?
3: We didn't have 300. We had between 10 and 20 at any given time. We had one and two bulls. We would often have a steer.
4: And you're in what manner? What definition of have is this, Mark, that we're talking about?
3: I did not biblically.
2: Are we seriously having this conversation on air?
1: We're going to have it, man.
3: Well, he's trying to besmirch my redneckness, and I got to say, I'm pretty redneck.
2: This is a pretty funny conversation to hear.
5: Yeah.
4: Let's go back to, I asked the same question of Stu, but he kind of dodged it. Stu said it depends on what you're doing to the bull. So what have you done to bulls?
3: He's had them, apparently.
5: I've had to round up a bunch of cows into the corral before and watch my cousin get kicked in the leg pretty hard. Doesn't look nice.
4: What'd you do to him once you had him confined, Stu?
5: Oh, I didn't do anything. They were getting branded. I wasn't doing the branding.
4: What you're saying is that she wanted it.
2: What? Wanted what? To get kicked in the foot or something?
4: I don't know. What are we talking about?
5: I don't know. I saw my cousin get kicked pretty hard by a cow. It doesn't look very nice. That's a dangerous animal.
4: See, there you go. I didn't say cows are puppy dogs. I said bulls are puppy dogs.
2: How is it that the three of you guys have had so many interactions with bulls?
5: My dad's side of the family is from Roosevelt, Utah. They're ranchers.
2: Okay.
4: Yeah, Chris, do you like a good ribeye now and then?
2: No, not really.
4: What, filet mignon? You're a filet?
2: No, not really big into that either.
4: Oh, God.
3: He is gay.
4: what are we talking here? Ribeye?
3: I'm a ribeye man. Generally, I prefer mine prepared in Delmonico, if I can get it.
4: What?
3: My ribeye prepared Delmonico.
4: What the hell is that, Mr. Hoity Toity?
5: I don't know what that is either.
3: It's a smoking method, but yeah, go ahead.
5: I'll have to look that up.
4: The rest of us redneck white trash hicks do that too, but we call it like grilling.
3: I love a grilled steak myself.
4: Well, hey, we're the birds of a feather then, I guess. Except you're a turkey and like an eagle or something.
3: That's right.
4: So back to serious stuff. I mean, well, I've actually.
3: Does that mean you live at Eagle's Nest? Hitler?
4: I do.
2: Oh, wow.
4: Yeah.
2: My God.
4: Yeah,
3: it took me a second. You know, timing was off there, but it wasn't bad. Like, I kind of feel like I salvaged the joke.
5: Yeah,
4: speaking of Eagle's Nest, what's with these Amish complaining about MMR? I mean, rubella, that's German measles. It's like all the Amish are all German. So what are they objecting to, some German vaccine for some German measles?
5: Probably because it's poisonous, would be my guess.
4: Oh, okay. Good answer. Oh, so now let's get serious about about law you're talking about. So one thing that you guys that are smarter than the rest of us don't understand, I mean, like libertarians and all that, is that yes, you can label things true and not so true. Yes, it's true that, I mean, what was Aria's campaign slogan? Freedom, what was it?
2: I don't think we can say it on the air.
4: Well, the one that you can say on the air.
5: The one that's going now is, it's
1: on. Pro-choice all issues.
5: Yeah, pro-choice every issue, every time.
4: Okay, there you go. So that's generally true. That would be a great way for it to be.
5: I couldn't.
4: Now.
5: Personally, I can't get behind that statement.
4: Well, I'm generally.
5: Because you shouldn't have the choice to murder.
4: No, well, there you go. Now you're agreeing with me, and I was about to get to that. So the problem is that when all of us, me, you, the other guy, all of us, we're all living in proximity to one another. It does not work, period, no matter how you slice it, that everybody gets to do what they damn well please. That does not work. And because that
5: does
4: not work.
5: It does as long as they respect other people's autonomy and boundaries.
4: Well, then they're not doing what they damn well please.
2: Sure. Right. You can't have a point
5: they
2: there.
5: They just, what they please is misguided. So they got to change that part. That's all. And then they can do what they please.
4: Wait a minute. Okay, so you and I don't disagree with you. Now you will decide what is good for them. Is that what you're saying?
5: If what pleases you harms another, then you're misguided and need to change what pleases you.
4: Well, that's what I just said.
5: And that is under your control.
4: What under? Well, you got to define under your. Who's your and what? And
5: the individual. The individual that is pleased by harming another has the control to change that about themselves. And is required to do so.
4: But they don't want to, and they don't recognize that they should change, and it's they're just as important as you are, aren't they?
5: To who?
4: Well, whoever you want, like maybe them. They're probably as important to them as you are to you. Is that maybe true?
5: Probably.
2: I think I'm more important than everyone else, so.
4: Right. So we just defeated the argument that what they're doing isn't good for them or for other people because that is kind of based in subjective opinion. And so
5: no,
4: it's better
5: not.
4: To just explain. Do tell.
5: Because the natural state of the human condition dictates that as long as one suffers, we all suffer.
4: Well, how? Explain that, because I don't necessarily buy it. So how is that?
2: Yeah, I don't know.
5: Let's see. It works like this.
4: Yeah, we're listening.
5: As long as you have suffering in the world, is good. I'm looking for the word, but if you have suffering in the world, then suffering exists, right? And we all take part in the human experience, and we all share the earthly human existence.
4: Well, wait a minute. I'm confused. So now you're telling Jesus that he was wrong.
5: How so?
4: Well, I remember that one occasion when we were hanging out, you know, me and Jesus and a few other guys, that Jesus said something about, when one of the other dudes was complaining about, using expensive frankincense, myrrh, whatever oils to anoint his feet or whatever, that, hey, you know, we could be selling that and using it for the poor. And Jesus said, you know, relieve the suffering of the poor instead of like making Jesus' feet smell good. And Jesus said that, the poor will always be with you. You can, you know, help them with their suffering another day, you know, but I'm not going to be with you. So, you know, rock on.
5: But you assume that being in a state of poorness, causes suffering when it doesn't universally
4: that's
5: do so.
4: What the apostle was saying that these poor people are suffering.
5: The apostle was mistaken on that point.
4: Well, that's what Jesus told him, and that's what I just said.
5: Okay, so then how am I in disagreement with Jesus?
4: No, well, because you directly, what you said was in direct conflict with what you now are trying to claim that you said, because you said that if there's suffering in the world, then we all suffer, and that's why...
5: It's my personal belief that we're all of the same substance. We all come from the same source.
4: What source is that?
5: I don't know. Some things call it source. Some things call it the all.
3: I mean, you don't have to know what the mystery is in order to believe in the mystery. I don't think that's entirely fair. It would be fair if you wanted to tear it apart, but he doesn't have to know in order to believe in it.
4: Yeah, something like that. Whatever Mark said.
3: Okay.
4: I agree.
3: I'd like to point out that myrrh is old fashioned bubble gum or gum.
1: Interesting. I did not know that.
5: I didn't know.
3: Yeah,
4: it came from a tree sap or something.
3: Yeah, it's tree sap from some kind of tree.
4: The myrrh tree, of course. You know, like Larry myrrh tree, the guy that wrote.
3: Twere it only so easy. It's the comeb for a tree.
4: Say what?
3: I said twere it only so easy. It is the comifora tree.
4: Okay, yeah, you confuse me with that foreign language when you use the word twer, you know, to impress us with your Spanish fluency there.
2: Okay.
3: I'm going to say that's Latin. Maybe it is the myrrh tree, and it's just ended up in Latin as comifora.
4: Is Spanish Latin base or not?
3: I don't know. I bought some when I was in Oman. And I still have some in the cupboard. You're supposed to chew it daily, and it's good for your teeth and gums,
4: really?
3: Allegedly. I do not.
4: Man. Oh, man.
5: All right. Thanks for the call tonight, David.
2: All right.
5: Chewing myrrh.
3: It's really cheap. You get it at the Omanian flea market.
5: That's interesting. Good to know. Might have to look into that. Have you ever chewed myrrh? Give us a call. Let us know about it. The phone number here is 603-283-6160. 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
7: I mean, what I'm saying is that if you do something that could cause harm, you should be prosecuted for it.
8: Private Manning was prosecuted for it. Private Manning was in jail for 7 years. Private Manning was given a 35-year sentence, which is by far and away the largest sentence ever given to a person that was a whistleblower.
7: Not a whistleblower.
8: That's a war!

0: carrying out what he called ethnic cleansing of Palestinians.
1: Today, we refuse to be bystanders to further suffering and to the destruction of the two-state solution. We call out what is unlawful. We act on the import of goods from illegal settlements. We ban advertising of illegal settlements. We act on services to prevent new settlement expansion. We act on settler violence. We support accountability for what has happened in Gaza. And we pledge to galvanise the international community to confront the ongoing and urgent humanitarian crisis. Above all, we say, Britain is not silent in the face of deep injustice, and nor is it powerless.
0: Yeah. Donald Trump has told Vladimir Putin that he wants a swift end to the war in Ukraine, which would allow US ties with Russia to be fully restored. The two men spoke after President Trump's envoys visited Moscow and Kyiv at the weekend in an apparent push to revive long mothballed peace talks. Both presidents said those meetings got a plus sign. President Putin also told Donald Trump what he thinks America needs to do to end the war. Donald Trump's expected to call Volodymyr Zelensky shortly, although the Ukrainian president seems to think that the war will continue into winter and is planning to ask President Trump for a winter air defence package. And two paintings by the French impressionist Pierre-Auguste Renoir are still missing after thieves raided a museum dedicated to his work on the French Riviera early on Tuesday. The robbers cut through fencing at the Musée Renoir in Cagnes-sur-Mer near Nice and made off with four works, though they dropped two in the garden as they fled. The heist comes less than a year after jewels worth around $100 million were stolen from the Louvre. Ross Cullen reports from Paris.
2: Almost 1 year later, now we've had another theft in a gallery in the south of France of four Renoir paintings, one of France's most famous impressionists from the 19th century. On Tuesday, thieves managed to cut a hole in the fence in the garden of the museum, make their way into the building. Then they were spotted on CCTV and that alerted the police. They set off an alarm as well, but they managed to take four paintings, dropping two of them on their way out through the garden.
0: From bureaus worldwide,
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1: Riley O'Bell.
2: Mr. Penguin.
3: And Mark Edge. Remotely.
0: Penguin brought up a topic that sounds interesting to talk about, and I've got a article pulled up here from Fox News.
2: It's the Bernie Sanders wants to ban AI.
1: Reputable news source.
0: Yep. Coming from Fox News, this article ought to have plenty of slant.
2: Sure.
0: Sanders pushes death penalty for crucial U.S. industry that could give advantage to foreign adversaries. Senator Bernie Sanders, independent Vermont? Is he independent now?
1: Yeah, yes. he's always been independent
3: for some time.
0: Oh, okay. I don't watch WWE, so I wouldn't know.
2: So is he so left, so far left that he's like runs as an independent? Is that what it is, or is it just like
0: he's further left than the Democrats in Vermont?
2: Oh, is that the case?
0: I don't know. I was asking that. Is that
2: I don't know enough about socialism, like socialist politics.
1: I wouldn't know either, but it seems to me that he's pretty far left, but the Democrats in Vermont like him because he's going to vote their way.
2: Well, isn't he a rep in Vermont?
0: He's an
2: elected state rep?
1: No, he's a senator.
2: Senators are reps too, right? Like they're not.
0: Yeah, set.
2: Yeah.
0: What? Yeah, I don't know.
2: I mean, rep is just representative.
0: Anyway, yeah, he's Vermont senator.
2: He's a senator, but not a House rep. But
0: okay, Senator

0: Bernie Sanders and Rep. Greg Cassar, Democrat, Texas, introduced legislation Thursday seeking to hit American artificial intelligence developers with a corporate death penalty and up to 20 years in prison, a move critics warn will hand a crucial edge in the global AI arms race to Beijing and Moscow. The ban Artificial Superintelligence Act would temporarily halt advanced AI development and establish a cabinet-level federal agency authorized to oversee the physical destruction of non-compliant tech systems, likening advanced AI creation to the unlawful development of nuclear weapons. The measure explicitly targets systems capable of matching or exceeding human cognitive performance, specifically outlawing any AI model that exhibits the capacity to subvert, shut down commands, execute unauthorized cyber attacks, or undermine the U.S. government.
1: Wow.
2: Like,
3: new rules.
2: You know, you have to wonder if these people actually believe the sci-fi stuff that's coming out. Like,
4: oh, I'm sure they do. That's
2: industry.
4: Why they're overreacting
2: because,
4: this way.
2: Because, like, this is the most absurd, crazy thing, like, that you could possibly propose. Like, I understand creating, like, having liability for companies that, like, take a model and implement that model in, like, some system that then causes, like, it's maybe supposed to test for cancer, but, like, it causes cancer or, like, you know, some percentage of the time. So, like it ends up at a rate higher than, like, you know, it curing cancer. Like, okay, like, I get it. Liability there. But you don't ban the model. You don't ban AI because it was misused in some way. I mean, you go after the corporation that implemented the technology, or you go after the individual user who misused, you know, some technology.
3: You don't ban AI. But the United States government does.
2: Clearly. But this is so dumb.
4: Why is it dumb, Chris?
2: Because you're not... First of all, you don't even solve the problem because other countries are... It's not going to be banned everywhere, and so other countries are still going to use it. So all you're doing is creating a circumstances under which your population is disenfranchised and likely unable to defend itself. So, like, for example, one of the examples I'm pretty sure they're going to bring up is hacking. So, like, AI is now hacking systems, right? And so it's this huge threat. Well, if you're trying to defend against AI systems that are hacking you, first of all, you need to fix the code. You need to fix the bugs. And if the AI is going to help you fix the bugs, you're going to want to use AI. If you go and ban AI, well, then you're going to have a situation where you're even more vulnerable and unable to defend yourself. You know, like, it just doesn't make any sense. You're literally creating circumstances under which you're more vulnerable, not less.
3: Makes sense to me.
0: But while progressives frame the measure as an urgent check on AI oligarchs, experts are warning that imposing sweeping criminal penalties on U.S. firms will severely handicap domestic innovation, while foreign adversaries will be able to continue expanding their capabilities unchecked.
2: It's not even just innovation, it's defense. You're literally preventing us from defending ourselves.
0: How? Defending from what?
2: So there's already security issues, like in software, for example, right? And mm-hmm. So if you're unable to use the AI to find the bugs that you can then just fix the bugs so that other AI can't hack you, right? But mm-hmm. the other AI is still going to happen because it's not happening in the United States. It's happening externally from the United States. And you can only regulate what happens in the United States. You're literally just creating a circumstances under which you're even more your population is even more vulnerable than, you know, just allowing it.
0: Okay. Yeah, I guess more computation equals a higher level of online security.
2: I mean, ultimately, the security issue is that there are bugs, and those bugs are – people have a harder time finding those bugs, right? But AI has an easier time. At least that's the theory. So if you allow the people outside the United States, which you have no control over, to use AI to hack you, but you can't defend yourself – by using AI to find those bugs that humans can't find easily.
0: Yep.
2: Yeah, it's...
0: Back to the article. If the United States stops developing advanced AI, China is unlikely to follow. Surrendering the lead in a potentially transformative technology would carry serious economic and national security costs. Daniel Castro, president of the Information Technology and Innovation Foundation, ITIF, a leading nonpartisan tech innovation policy think tank, said in response to Sanders' proposal. A permanent unilateral ban on all research into superhuman AI is too broad, added Gary Marcus, an AI expert who has testified on the matter before the U.S. Senate. He added that the proposed law was a guarantee the U.S. would be left behind when it comes to the artificial intelligence advancements, describing it as not the right approach, even though he said there were some aspects of the proposed bill that were defensible. Under the provisions,
3: I'm delighted to know that there are some aspects that are defensible, but to be quite honest, who knows what's in these things? These politicians can't possibly read these omnibus bills.
4: No.
3: They're huge.
4: Of course not.
0: Yeah, anytime they pass anything, there's a bunch of stuff.
2: Like
0: in there
2: just a superficial like read of the stuff is like it makes no sense.
0: Mm. It is quite nonsensical.
2: It is.
0: Under the provisions of the legislation, the proposed criminal and corporate penalties are modeled directly after existing federal statutes governing the unlawful development of nuclear weapons.
2: What?
0: Yeah.
2: Are they really comparing this to nuclear weapons?
0: Yeah, they want you prosecuted the same way as a backyard nuke builder.
4: Wow, that's crazy.
0: Tech companies found attempting to circumvent the federal prohibition would face a corporate death penalty, an unprecedented enforcement mechanism that strips a firm's legal authority to conduct business in the United States. Individual software engineers, researchers, or executives found in violation could face up to 20 years in federal prison. To enforce the ban, the legislation creates a new cabinet-level federal AI agency tasked with monitoring frontier systems. The agency...
3: No, that's what we need. We need a whole bureaucracy
0: that's
3: in place. And this law will give them whatever power they want.
2: Because this law doesn't
3: have rules in it. It just has a bureaucracy in place, and the bureaucracy does what it wants.
2: It sounds like an excuse just to create more bureaucracy. There's literally no other purpose.
0: The agency would be granted sweeping authority to intervene in tech operations, including physically supervising the removal of dangerous code and overseeing the physical destruction of non-compliant superintelligent hardware and infrastructure. The bill also establishes criteria for what constitutes a banned system, specifically outlawing any AI model capable of planning or executing the disempowerment of humanity. That includes software that exhibits the capacity to overthrow the U.S. government, carry out unauthorized cyber attacks, or ignore human shutdown commands.
2: I mean, you can already probably make that argument with the AI, and I'll put AI in quotes, but the AI that we already have. I mean, this is ridiculous.
0: Mm. Industry advocates, however, argue that resorting to extreme criminal sanctions ignores the practical realities of tech infrastructure and risk management. Knee-jerk policymaking is never a good thing, and I think that's exactly what this proposal boils down to, said Aidan Hizkias, Associate Policy Director at Chamber of Progress, a tech industry coalition. AI is an incredible tool that could improve millions of lives, but as AI skepticism grows, it's on companies to earn trust and prove that they are good neighbors. That means transparent construction agreements, bringing their own power generation, and making sure they're meeting environmental standards. Fox News Digital reached out to Sanders' office for comment regarding concerns that the legislation would hand an edge to the foreign adversaries like China and Russia, but did not receive a response in time for publication.
2: These are like two totally different like sets of concerns. Like one is like, okay, a resource allocation issue, and the other is just like absolutely like crazy like nonsense that makes absolutely no sense. And they're kind of just like mixing the two together in this article. Or in the bill.
0: What I see going on is a bit of a Hegelian dialectic or a problem-reaction-solution kind of scenario. Who thinks that the United States is losing the AI race? Here's a count of the data centers. United States has 4,423 to 5,427, somewhere in that range. The next country with the most amount is Germany. They have 529. Guess how many China has? 369 to 449.
3: Wow. Well, as soon as they want to have more than the United States, they will.
0: Yeah. Certainly they could, but what does the United States need 5,000 data centers for if China could get all their stuff done with only 400?
3: Well, as far as I'm concerned, what do I need to have the right to own an M16 for?
0: I don't see how that connects. I think I missed the point.
3: We should have them. If the demand exists for those data centers, we should have them.
2: Yeah, the question is, is there demand for those data centers?
0: Yeah.
3: Presumably. Otherwise, they wouldn't...
2: No. This is... No, I don't think so necessarily, Mark. Like, okay, so... Okay, so theoretically, yes, this will eventually work itself out because we have to the degree we have a free market, right? However, I think in the short term, I don't necessarily know that the amount of money going into building these data centers aligns with the actual demand for the data centers.
0: That's right.
2: And that has to do with, you know, the human condition, I guess, or something along those lines, which people are over-investing in something because they think it's going to make them a lot of money, even though there's no evidence of it.
0: That's one part of it. And then the companies that have got their foot in the door building these things, they're actively scouting out real estate and, you know, drawing up drawings and then pitching that to companies who will invest in it, just because they're going to make a lot of money building the place.
2: Yeah, there's also some, I don't know how else to describe this, but sort of like circular investing. So it's like, if you invest in me, we'll invest in you, and then somehow it ends up being like exploding. So like there looks like there's more demand than there actually is.
0: Yeah, that's how you set up a bubble.
2: Yeah. So like there's a lot of stuff going on probably in the AI world that's just like absolutely nonsensical and it makes no sense. But like you got people who are just so like focused on it, it's going to collapse at some point. It's just guaranteed to happen. It's just who knows when. And the funny thing is, like, there's potentially good uses for, like, AI, like actually things that it could be used for. Like, that makes sense. But, like, a lot of the money is just being thrown at stuff without any rationale of, like, well, what is this going to accomplish? What's the value? What kind of return on value is there going to get? Last I checked, there's been no like evidence that like any of these investments are actually ever going to pay off.
0: Yeah, Trump did the Stargate thing where he promised, what did he say, $50 billion to AI investment, and less than a couple of months later, China fired back and said, "Hey, look what we made for about $1 million." And it was like a way better AI than what the U.S. was working on.
2: Well, I mean, this is kind of a good point. Like sometimes investing less is actually better because like you can actually then make money off of it. And what's interesting with China is they've created more efficient models, not bigger models. So, and like that might make more sense,
0: it might, unless you need a big model.
2: Right, right. And so the question, I guess, kind of becomes of like, well, is there... Are the small models going to be, you know, are they more practical and useful for like the use cases? But then the question is, what are the use cases, right? And this is what it all comes down to. It's like you have to figure out what the use cases are.
0: I suspect the use case for 5,000 data centers in the U.S. is that they're going to track every single thing you do 24 hours a day, every single individual.
4: That would seem like a good. Man. Source
0: you would need a lot of
4: for a data center to hold a ton of data.
0: Yeah, you would need a lot of data storage for that kind of a project, and Lord knows they'd love to be able to do that. So if they can, I think they will.
2: I can tell you one thing. I'm not obsessed with AI being in everything, but I also understand that there are potentially use cases, you know, where it could be convenient to have.
0: I'm absolutely not against AI.
2: Yeah.
0: I think there's a lot of foolishness going on.
2: Definitely a lot of foolishness. Definitely, yep. But yeah, not against AI, but there's definitely a lot of stupid stuff. Like, you do not need to have AI in everything. It just, no, sorry.
0: Yeah.
2: I'll take the AI free option, please.
0: Yeah, I don't need my fridge to be AI.
2: Nope.
0: I don't even want my car to have AI.
2: No,
0: the self-driving thing is cool, but it comes with too much risk.
2: Yeah, it's like, seriously, like, I can do this. What do I need some AI doing it for? I don't. I really don't need that.
5: It's not like it's going to make my life, you know, fantastically better. If anything, it actually probably going to make it worse because they're probably going to use it to also track me everywhere I go. And it's like, I don't want that. It's like, it's creepy.
0: There's been stories of like, I think algorithmically people's newer cars being just shut off.
5: Yeah.
0: Sometimes for, you know, mistaken reasons or sometimes for proper reasons, but like in the middle of intersections and whatever.
5: They're mandating tracking. The government has mandated tracking and like remote shut off on cars and like all sorts of things here recently. I think it's been delayed or something recently, probably because the technology doesn't even exist, but they passed it and it was, I don't know, it was probably like within the last couple of years, they passed like this law that like every car has to interconnect with every other car and like report its location and all sorts of, you know, interconnected like data going on. That, not even AI stuff, but just this interconnection.
0: Right. That's rules on the manufacturers for new cars, right?
5: Yeah.
0: At some point they'll try to, you know, ban all cars that don't have these capabilities.
5: I haven't seen one of the rules, I believe, was something along now this might not have been the same, you know, the intercommunication bill or something. Maybe it was a different bill. It probably was a different bill. But they're going to, like, force, like, alcohol breathalyzers in every vehicle, something like that. Did you guys hear about that?
4: I think it's supposed to be for newer vehicles,
5: right?
4: But I don't know for sure.
5: That's what I mean. Every new vehicle, like, manufacturers are required to have this. And I don't know if there's – I don't know if it's happened or if there's a new generation of vehicles that are coming out or out already that have this, but yeah, can you just imagine everybody's going to be assumed to be a drunk driver and you're going to have to like breathe into something in order to turn your car on? It's absolutely insane, but that's like what they passed.
0: Yeah, that makes me not even want to.
5: Yeah, Moms Against Drunk Driving or whatever it is absolutely nuts, these people.
0: Yeah, they're they're kind of rabid, aren't they?
5: Yeah, no, like, I get it. There's a lot of drunk driving, and we can reduce drunk driving, but the laws that, like, they're pushing are just so ridiculous. I mean, give me a break.
0: Yeah, that's emotionally driven thinking.
5: Oh, yeah, definitely. And that usually doesn't lead to, you know, positive outcomes. It usually makes things worse. Just maybe in different ways, but it makes things worse. It's like, do you want your kid in a cage? Because that's where some of these kids are going to end up as a consequence of this, you know, these laws. I mean, I get it, like, stigmatize drunk driving, but that's, you know, you don't necessarily need to pass a law every time there's something that you don't like.
0: That's right.
6: My friend Jay Noon suggests that you buy, like, I don't know exactly here, but essentially a vehicle before, I don't know, 2000 and something. And specifically a pickup truck because it's more versatile, uses more fuel though, whatever. Yeah. And then he likes diesel because it can survive an EMP. If
0: a specific type of diesel, it's the mechanical ignition diesel or something like that. I can't remember exactly. I've heard him talk about it.
5: Yeah, I was going to say, it won't survive an EMP if it has any kind of electronics in it, basically.
0: Nope, there are some that are essentially mechanical enough that...
5: it'll still function,
0: like,
5: the core
0: like
5: functions.
0: Maybe the EMP fried the battery, but you can just swap that out and you'll be right back up and running.
5: With what? There's no batteries once you fry them.
0: If you had a shielded battery, or if you can repair the battery,
5: maybe if you have
0: itself.
5: A shielded, if you can shield it somehow, or you have a stockpile of shielded batteries.
0: Batteries aren't that complicated. You could just make a new one.
5: Battery is not that complicated.
0: They're really
5: like,
0: not.
5: I mean, you're just talking about, well, I guess you're talking about this, like, the starter battery, maybe. I don't know.
0: They have you make one in school out of a potato.
5: Yeah, but that's oversimplifying. I mean, okay, so I'm thinking, like, lithium ion batteries, and I think they're way more complicated, if I'm not mistaken, to make those. But anyway, and when it comes to density and other stuff, but I understand they're simpler batteries, right?
0: Right. Yeah, so if you fried the battery, you either over-oxidized the diode or the anode or...
5: Something tells me you're not going to be able to start your car with a homemade battery that you made in
0: school. He's saying these ones, though, even...
5: Or from a potato.
0: You can just park it on a hill and get a bump start off it and run it without a battery.
5: Yeah, I mean, once it started, but... Yeah.
0: With this specific type that Jay Noon talks about.
5: Yeah, yeah. Well, one thing I can tell you for sure is I know a little bit... I don't know a whole lot about cars, but I do know a little bit about cars. And what I can tell you about, like, you know, the tracking stuff is, definitely go for, like, a 2005. You know, anything that's, like, much newer than that. It's going to be like, it's got all, even the stuff from 2005 has got tracking stuff in it. There's, most people don't even know this, but there's a black box in your 2005 vehicle.
0: Yeah, Chevy started putting OnStar in all their vehicles, I think, in 2002 or something. Yeah,
5: and some vehicles, it's even earlier that some of this, you know, malicious spying stuff has been put in, into cars. So, like, you got to be really careful when buying even cars, older cars, if you, you know, if you don't want all the tracking stuff. Some of it, like, the black box isn't quite as bad, like, you know, this, so this started in the 90s, in the late 90s, I want to say. It was mandated by law, and it basically, like, records, like, the last 30 seconds or something like that of, like, the driving if, like, you're in an accident. So, like, it's not anywhere near as bad as the newer stuff that's constantly tracking you and sending your data and where you've been, for example, to Google or whoever, right? And then that's being sold to your insurance carrier. But it's, there is some amount of, like, privacy invasive garbage in the vehicles mandated by law, in vehicles that are newer than, like, 98, I think it is, something like that. But if you have a vehicle from, like, 2005 or that time frame, you're probably all right. But if you got something much newer than that, yeah, it's probably got a SIM card in your vehicle and they're constantly sending data back.
6: I gotta say, as an owner of a 2024 car, I am delighted with being able to just sort of reach down. The car unlocks itself. You know, basically it half drives itself.
5: Is it really so hard to press a button? Unlock the vehicle.
0: It is cool having all that stuff. I drove a friend's Tesla recently, Model Y, I think.
5: And they're taking the fun out of driving with self-driving vehicles anyway. So why would you want that?
0: I don't know, man. It's kind of fun anyways.
6: Look, I'm not taking the fun out of blacksmithing.
5: But
0: give us a call. What do you think of these new computerized cars? 603-283-6160. 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
10: From Feature Story News in Washington, I'm James Goodison. The UK government's announced a comprehensive series of trade sanctions on Israeli settlements in the West Bank, including banning the import of goods from the region. Foreign Secretary Ed Miliband confirmed other countries, including Canada and France, will follow suit. It follows deeply controversial Israeli plans to build more settler homes in a disputed area that critics argue would cut the West Bank in two. Mr. Miliband said the UK government maintained its support for the two-state solution that would allow an independent Palestine to exist alongside Israel. In a statement to the Commons, the Foreign Secretary described himself as a proud British Jew and accused settlers of carrying out what he called ethnic cleansing of Palestinians.
13: Today, we refuse to be bystanders to further suffering and to the destruction of the two-state solution. We call out what is unlawful. We act on the import of goods from illegal settlements. We ban advertising of illegal settlements. We act on services to prevent new settlement expansion. We act on settler violence. We support accountability for what has happened in Gaza. And we pledge to galvanise the international community to confront the ongoing and urgent humanitarian crisis. Above all, we say, Britain is not silent in the face of deep injustice, and nor is it powerless.
10: Yeah. Donald Trump has told Vladimir Putin that he wants a swift end to the war in Ukraine, which would allow US ties with Russia to be fully restored. The two men spoke after President Trump's envoys visited Moscow and Kyiv at the weekend in an apparent push to revive long mothballed peace talks. Both presidents said those meetings got a plus sign. President Putin also told Donald Trump what he thinks America needs to do to end the war. Donald Trump's expected to call Volodymyr Zelensky shortly, although the Ukrainian president seems to think that the war will continue into winter and is planning to ask President Trump for a winter air defense package. And two paintings by the French impressionist Pierre-Auguste Renoir are still missing after thieves raided a museum dedicated to his work on the French Riviera early on Tuesday. The robbers cut through fencing at the Musée Renoir in Cagnes-sur-Mer near Nice and made off with four works, though they dropped two in the garden as they fled. The heist comes less than a year after jewels worth around $100 million were stolen from the Louvre. Ross Cullen reports from Paris.
14: Almost 1 year later, now we've had another theft in a gallery in the south of France of four Renoir paintings, one of France's most famous impressionists from the 19th century. On Tuesday, thieves managed to cut a hole in the fence in the garden of the museum, make their way into the building. Then they were spotted on CCTV and that alerted the police. They set off an alarm as well, but they managed to take four paintings, dropping two of them on their way out through the garden.
15: With FSN Spotlight, I'm Simon Marks, looking in more detail today at the electoral surge of the far-right AfD in Germany. The party came first in regional elections in Saxony-Anhalt, and while it fell short of a working majority, the win has sent shockwaves through Germany's political elite and caused huge fresh pressure on the national government led by Chancellor Friedrich Merz. Jan Eichhorn is senior lecturer at the University of Edinburgh.
16: The AfD is recognized by the Germany's internal intelligence service in Saxony-Anhalt as in opposition to the constitution of the country. They, for example, want to abolish that children have to mandatorily have to go to state schools to not be indoctrinated. They want to abolish any funding for arts that is not patriotic, very Orbanesque, if we think of Hungary. They want to, although they don't have the power within the state themselves, massively remove people from the country, even if potentially they have German citizenship, if they don't feel that they belong, which is clearly illegal under current German legislation.
15: The AfD's leader in Saxony-Anhalt, Ulrich Siegmund, called the results a clear mandate and urged other parties to enter talks with him. Chancellor Merz in Berlin said he was deeply shocked by what he called a seismic election outcome. With FSN Spotlight, I'm Simon Marks.
10: The latest headlines. The UK, France, Canada and others have announced sanctions on Israeli settlements in the West Bank, accusing Israeli settlers of carrying out what they call ethnic cleansing of Palestinians. President Trump told Vladimir Putin in a phone call today that he wants a swift end to the war in Ukraine, allowing US-Russia economic ties to be fully restored. And two Renoir paintings are still missing after thieves raided a museum early on Tuesday. And that's the latest from Feature Story News. I'm James Goodison.
17: those hoping to get ahead of the work week, look no further than Overtime Plus, a new app that lets you work for your company even while you sleep. The app keeps you trapped in a constant half-awake, half-dream state where your thoughts are never far from the drudgeries of the work week. By simply laying your phone on your mattress, the app's accelerometers are able to measure your movements throughout the night, so it knows when you're close to falling into a deep sleep and losing focus of the crushing work demands ahead of you. When restful sleep is detected, the app dips into your personalized work tasks to generate a subliminal signal, like the date of an important deadline or keywords from the most damning portion of your last job review to jostle you back into a state of productive semi-awake agitation.
18: I was close to falling asleep last night, then my app started whispering my boss's name over and over again until I was awake and answered work emails at 3 in the morning.
19: Last night it made me dream that I was locked in the office until I could find the most optimal way to catalog the company's new server. I still haven't figured it out.
17: The app doesn't just keep you mentally shackled to your day job, but also serves as an alarm clock by repeatedly shouting you're late for work until you're jolted out of bed in a panic each morning.
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1: Riley O'Bell.
2: Mr. Penguin.
3: And Mark Edge. Remotely.
2: You keep throwing me, Riley.
1: Well, you got to get used to me throwing you, man.
2: I'm never going to get used to that.
1: No, you will.
2: No, I will not.
1: Okay.
0: Riley brought in a story. This one is from Reuters.
1: Reputable news source.
0: Kind of on topic for where we've been. This is FBI probes report of data breach exposing millions of driver's licenses in U.S. and Canada.
1: And people want a centralized digital ID. Huh.
2: Yeah.
1: I wonder what that's going to do to America.
2: Yeah.
1: And the data. Huh.
0: That'll be good.
2: And the funny thing is, you can just go on the dark web and buy any of these. It's like, what's good is a digital ID? What good is any of these driver's licenses? It's like, you know, they could pull you over before they had the driver's license. This isn't like this innovative thing. It's this ancient thing that shouldn't even exist.
0: Yeah, I agree. The FBI said on Wednesday it was investigating a report that tens of millions of driver's licenses belonging to people in the United States and Canada were being sold on the dark web. On Tuesday, the independent journalist Brian Krebs said he had discovered a dark website selling digital scans of millions of driver's licenses from people in the U.S. and Canada. He said he confirmed the authenticity of the data being sold with 9 people. In a brief statement on Wednesday, the Bureau said it was looking into the incident, but could not comment due to the ongoing nature of the investigation. The breach, it confirmed, could be one of the largest ever exposures of government-issued identity documents in North America, creating risks of identity theft and fraud for tens of millions of people. Krebs said he was alerted to the site after it was advertised on a Russian cybercrime forum, with his own driver's license being offered as a free sample. Krebs said the service...
2: Oh, that guy. They hate that guy. That's why. He's like a researcher. He's like a security researcher, if I'm not mistaken. And, he's targeted, like people that are... Yeah. like into breaching, like hacking and, you know, breaching and selling driver's licenses and data and personal data and social security numbers and that kind of thing.
0: So he's kind of a villain.
2: He's sort of a villain amongst the
0: dark web
2: community. He's a villain amongst the villains. Yeah.
0: Yeah.
1: A villain among thieves.
2: But not like in the sense that like he's one of them. He stands against them. And so to them, he's a villain.
0: Yeah. Krebs said he was alerted to, His idea was being offered as a free sample. Krebs said the service, dubbed Nexus, claimed to have tens of millions of licenses for people in the U.S. and Canada, as well as millions of other identification cards and travel documents, and hundreds of thousands of medical records. Krebs said that the site appeared to be updating its database of stolen data in real time, indicating that it was being fed by a live breach. Zach Edwards, a threat researcher at the cybersecurity company Infoblox, said the incident was unprecedented in terms of its sweep. There's never been a breach of driver's licenses at this scale, said Edwards, who added that his own license was available for sale on the site. Edwards said that the ongoing nature of the breach means that this attack created legitimate national security risks for high-profile individuals.
2: Oh my God.
0: Does that mean it doesn't matter? It's only for the high-profile individuals that this is a problem?
2: I just think it's
3: funny. Well, I guess he's high-profile, and that's why it concerns him the most.
2: I think it's funny that they're calling this a national security threat. Like, seriously. Like, this should
3: not be. My driver's license in it. Of course it is.
2: But it should not be. This should not constitute a national security threat. Like, they should not be able to then use this data to then, like, you know, do something, right? Like, that's of any significance. Like, oh, my God. Okay. Keep going.
0: Reuters could not establish the source of the stolen data. Krebs quoted a representative of New Orleans-based identity verification provider idscan.net as saying that it was investigating the matter.
2: Isn't that one of these providers that's like doing you know, like age checks and stuff for Facebook, for social media? So we ended up with a social media. It sounds like we ended up with a national security threat as a result of passing like these age verification laws is what it's sounding like to me right now.
3: That sounds right to me, too.
2: Yeah, like literally. And it's absurd. Like, it's not a national security threat, even though they want to, you know, present it that way. But at the same time, it's like it is a threat. It's just. Like, it's a threat you should be concerned about, and we shouldn't have passed those laws in the first place, but, like, oh my God, it's not a national security threat. It's not a threat to the existence of the nation.
0: Yeah, and certainly the solution is not going to be the one that they land on.
2: Oh, yeah, the solution's
3: well,
2: probably
3: it is the national security threat. It's all their fault.
2: Oh, right. Yeah, looking at it from a different perspective, you're right.
0: Right, the solution would be stop creating the national security threat. Instead, they're going to, you know, we gotta crack down on something.
1: They'd rather keep the threat going so they keep the people under control, that would seem.
0: Absolutely.
2: Yeah.
0: IDscan.net, which describes itself as providing ID fraud prevention at scale, did not return repeated messages from Reuters. Krebs said the dark website offering the driver's license data vanished shortly after he published his report.
2: Temporarily.
0: Yep. That's the end of this article.
2: Just until the heat goes away, and then it'll be back next week. This is like the funny thing is like this data was already available. Like I don't even like okay, so this is a particular story that was written up or whatever, I guess, but like this data is already available on the dark web. Like I'm trying to think what the like the exact percentages were, and I actually don't know what they are off the top of my head, but like it's substantial. Like most Americans, like social security numbers are readily available on the dark web. Anybody can buy them. So it's yeah.
0: Yeah. It sounds like, you know, this is a problem that already existed and they just found out about it and are now panicking.
2: Yeah, no, it's just like I don't even know how to explain it. It's like the reason that you're not targeted or your data you don't see more fraud is because there's more data available than impersonators could like ever possibly use. So like that's the thing that's actually saving you. It's not the government. It's kind of funny. It's like if you have, you know, so let's say you have 300 million IDs, right? Like how many of those do you think you're actually going to be able to like utilize or need, right? In order to like commit whatever crimes you're trying to commit. You only need a very, very small percentage of those.
0: Yep. I can't see a use for having a whole stack of them.
2: No. It's like there's a glut. There's a glut of this information out there. And then yet we're somehow relying on it to like verify people. How effective is that going to be when it's so readily available?
1: That's a really good question. I don't know if anyone really thinks about that one.
2: No, when a 10-year-old can get on the dark net and buy this data to, and they don't even need to do that, but they could, right? Like a 10-year-old could go on the dark web, buy the data, or I mean, it's easier to just go into your parents, you know, and steal their ID or whatever, and you know, use it to verify. But like, there's other ways to get this data. It's really easy.
0: Mm-hmm. Well, we'll shift into something else here. You guys been paying attention to the bond market at all?
2: No.
0: It's a thing I check daily. I'll check silver price, copper price, bond market, things like that. It's been going up, the rate.
2: Isn't it supposed to fall?
3: Bond market generally suggests recession, no. Right?
0: Correct.
2: Yeah. No, wait. Maybe it would be going up. See, bonds going up or down. I'm just trying to think because, like, wasn't there something going on with, like, I don't know, the debt or something, and somehow it, I don't know, some problem it's creating.
0: Basically, if the bond rate goes up, that means the U.S. government is now paying a higher interest rate on.
2: Right.
0: What it owes, which at this point is more than $40 trillion.
2: Right, right, right. But that's bad. I mean, for taxpayers.
0: Well, it's bad for global markets, too.
2: Yeah, right.
0: So I got this story from Peter G. Peterson Foundation. Never heard of it before, but they've got a readable article here. So On July 31st, 2026, the 30-year Treasury bond yield closed at 5.27%, its highest mark since 2007. While there are many interactive and complex factors in the global economy that affect the interest rate environment, investors are demanding higher compensation for holding U.S. debt. As ratings agencies have serially warned, U.S. debt growth is unsustainable, and global investors appear to be weighing the risks of financing U.S. deficits more heavily.
2: That's risky.
0: Yeah. Well, you know, historically they've called the bond market the safest market. So we'll see how safe it remains.
2: Yeah, it's only safe until it gets out of control, and it's gotten out of control, so.
0: Yep. These pressures have only intensified since July. On August 19th, the U.S. Treasury announced that starting September 9th, it would at least double the size of its long-dated security buybacks in an effort to lower yields. While yields briefly dipped, they rebounded by the next day, reflecting the fundamental forces that drive bond prices, including continued market worry about the state of U.S. finances. Noted investor Stanley Druckenmiller argued in an August 24th Wall Street Journal op-ed that Treasury was attempting to manage yields rather than the Treasury's stated objective of supporting liquidity, and that the long-term Treasury yield is the only fiscal disciplinarian the U.S. has left. The gross national debt crossed $40 trillion the same week as the Treasury's buyback announcement. Debt has grown by $17 trillion since the beginning of 2020, and the Congressional Budget Office expects it will reach approximately $64 trillion within the next decade. An increasing share of that growth is attributable to net interest costs, which are now the fastest-growing and second-largest spending category in the budget.
1: That's insane. $64 trillion at the end of the decade?
0: Well, I think they've underestimated.
1: Yeah, but that's still astronomical. We're over $40 trillion in debt, guys.
2: I remember when we were $2 trillion in debt, and the debt situation was out of control. Just imagine $64 trillion in debt. I mean, we're talking about 30 years ago, probably, but
3: it's amazing to imagine. But the pattern has been around for a while. It was like. Started, I can't remember exactly the numbers, but basically it doubled under George Bush. It doubled under Obama.
0: Well, it's there's a war.
3: What's that?
0: It's whenever there's a war.
2: We're constantly at war.
3: and the United States hasn't not been, I think it's been at war every year except like 17 for its entire 250 years of existence.
0: Sounds right.
3: So almost all the time. But this was, it's been a little different since the sort of 2000s, and it's almost predictable. I predicted that at the end of Trump's term, which is to say 2024, it would be $40 trillion, and it was 2025. So It's pretty predictable. Maybe it was 2026, and I predicted 2025. I'm not entirely sure, but I wasn't off by very, very much at all. And the next prediction is basically 8 years from when it went to $40 trillion, it will be $80 trillion. So I think that 60-something trillion is a good number. Who knows? I'm not predicting it. I'm just saying because it doesn't go linearly from 40 to 80. It has some good years and some bad years, and it kind of looks that way. But, yeah, I mean, it's going to keep going up, and who knows?
2: I feel like the appropriate response to this is to give those bondholders a haircut.
3: How so? Get a haircut?
2: The haircut approach. Yeah, I don't even know where that comes from, but it's like an expression.
3: Cyprus, the Cypriot haircut.
2: Yes. But the bondholders, because people investing in the government, like, that's just a bad idea all written all over it, right? You're enabling theft. You're encouraging theft.
0: You're saying the U.S. government ought to default on some of the bonds it sold.
2: Yeah. Huh. I mean, and it would also discourage people from, lending government money, right?
0: I wouldn't be against
2: and then
0: that.
2: They couldn't. They
0: I would never buy one of those.
2: If they can't spend what they don't have, I mean, the only other, I mean, there's, I guess, the alternative to that would be inflation, and of course, that's people are going to see that and they're not going to like that, and so maybe they'd curtail their spending.
0: Now, a lot of bond purchases exist in people's 401ks and stuff, if I'm not mistaken.
2: If you hit the 401ks, right? Everybody's going to take a hit, but at least it'll be the people who. Enabled it.
0: Well, yeah, that'll certainly make you unpopular, though. They don't want to hear that, that their actions have a ramification. I
2: mean, the alternative is collapse, government's there right? For. It's like, do you want it to totally collapse, or do you just want a nice haircut for pretty much everybody all around? Because, I mean, that would also, in theory, have a consequences of, you know, doing things like cutting the police force by, you know, gosh.
0: No, tons, that's I'm why sure. We adopted the Federal Reserve in the first place, so that we could just never have a ramification for our actions.
3: Yeah. I mean, Chris, I don't disagree with you of giving the bondholders a cut, but understand what it's going to do to both the United States government and the you know, basically the bond market, the, you know, Wall Street generally.
2: Yeah.
3: It's going to be disastrous.
2: Yeah, and
3: for
2: so
3: both.
2: so is a collapse. Either way you do it, it's going to.
3: Well, I don't know, if it'll collapse. That's the thing, is that we libertarians have been predicting a collapse in the economy for as long as I've been a libertarian, and way longer than that.
1: Oh yeah,
2: sure.
3: And at some point you're right. Like, you know, if you predict a collapse of the economy every single year, at some point you will be correct, but that doesn't make you a soothsayer.
2: No,
3: you know?
2: Mark, you're right. But I think there's a distinction here in such as the people predicting a specific year, right? And if you look at history, every government eventually collapses. It's just, it's in the nature of government. So I think the answer here is, or it's basically, it's going to collapse, even if we can't tell when. And it's just because, you know, borrowing, right? It's all this borrowing that's going on. It's the debt.
0: Well, as long as they can find a tricky way to hide what they've done, they can push it back as long as they want, is what we're seeing.
2: But it doesn't, eventually it does come to bite you in the behind.
0: Unless they can keep finding new tricky ways to hide what they've done.
2: No, government has eventually not collapsed, though. You see the problem?
0: Yeah.
2: So, I mean, like, okay, sure, like, you think you can do it forever, but you can't really. It's just, I mean, maybe it won't be in my lifetime, right? And so it seems like forever, but...
0: I think according to historical trends, though, this current American empire has outlived its lifespan.
2: I mean, I don't know. I mean, the Roman Empire collapsed numerous times, you know, during its, you know, long and lengthy existence, too, right? Like, I mean, the United States could collapse, and it could come back, right? Like, it doesn't, but that True. Still means hard economic times, so
0: yeah. The recent reaction of the bond market to Treasury's announcement sends an important message about the risks that global investors see in the U.S. fiscal outlook. Why is the bond market worried about the debt? A critical cyclical relationship exists between debt, interest rates, and interest costs. All else equal, as debt increases, bond purchasers demand greater yields, which makes it grow more expensive to borrow. While this pattern has been historically proven across many countries over time, today's higher yields and increasing interest costs are actually a return to trends that prevailed prior to the Great Financial Crisis. For more than a decade, the United States was able to borrow cheaply at well below preceding historic norms, despite increasing debt. The pandemic, the spending that followed, consistent above target inflation since 2021, and projections of continued large deficits into the future have pushed the U.S. towards back to the historical norm. That was a strangely worded sentence. It's got some graphs here of the 10-year and 30-year bond yields. Now that the rates are higher and the debt has continued to grow rapidly, the cost of borrowing has risen accordingly. Net interest costs in 2026 are 3.3% of the entire economy and will be 4.6% within a decade. By 2047, net interest spending will be the single largest spending category in the federal budget. Bond market participants have taken note that such a large portion of the federal government's spending power is directed toward paying off yesterday's obligations instead of tomorrow's investments, and also that policymakers have been unable to implement significant fiscal reforms despite the worsening outlook. In times of economic distress and uncertainty, U.S. Treasury securities typically benefit from a flight to safety effect. Viewed as essentially riskless and highly liquid, global demand for treasuries often increases during periods of market and economic volatility, driving down yields. But recently, this effect has been less reliable. For example, last year, as potential recession concerns spiked and equity prices fell, U.S. Treasury yields rose, defying the typical pattern. That underscores concern that investors are building in greater risk expectations associated with treasuries as the U.S. fiscal outlook worsens. In this challenging market, the United States intends to borrow.
3: Yeah. We have all the warnings here, right? Like, the politicians, the Federal Reserve, everybody's getting the warnings. They're saying, look, pretty soon, I mean, it's already started to happen, and it has. It's been actually happened a couple of years ago. We were degraded. Our bonds were degraded.
2: That's right.
3: And that's probably going to happen again. And what are we going to do? You know, as a nation, ladies and gentlemen, this is terrifying. This is Nero rosining up his bow, right? So he can fiddle while Rome burns.
0: Yep.
1: And he's going to have fun doing it.
3: He's going to love it. I don't know why, but, you know, Nero loves this stuff.
1: I think it's because Nero loves the idea that he gets to be the great and powerful Oz and destroy part of Rome to build something else to make it look like the economy's flourishing, if that makes any sense.
0: Yeah.
3: You might as well guess, right?
1: Yeah.
0: Yep, for whatever reason, it certainly is fiery and bad for a lot of people.
2: Yeah, this reminds me, we need to not just cut things like taxes, we need to stop the spending.
0: Yep. Give us a call. Are you tied up in U.S. Treasury bonds? Are you worried about it? The phone number here is 603-283-6160, and we still have time for your call in the final segment. We'll be back with more after this. It's Free Talk Live.
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5: From Feature Story News in Washington, I'm James Goodison. The UK government's announced a comprehensive series of trade sanctions on Israeli settlements in the West Bank, including banning the import of goods from the region. Foreign Secretary Ed Miliband confirmed other countries, including Canada and France, will follow suit. It follows deeply controversial Israeli plans to build more settler homes in a disputed area that critics argue would cut the West Bank in two. Mr. Miliband said the UK government maintained its support for the two-state solution that would allow an independent Palestine to exist alongside Israel. In a statement to the Commons, the Foreign Secretary described himself as a proud British Jew and accused carrying out

0: restored. The two men spoke after President Trump's envoys visited Moscow and Kyiv at the weekend in an apparent push to revive long mothballed peace talks. Both presidents said those meetings got a plus sign. President Putin also told Donald Trump what he thinks America needs to do to end the war. Donald Trump's expected to call Volodymyr Zelensky shortly, although the Ukrainian president seems to think that the war will continue into winter and is planning to ask President Trump for a winter air defense package. And two paintings by the French impressionist Pierre-Auguste Renoir are still missing after thieves raided a museum dedicated to his work on the French Riviera early on Tuesday. The robbers cut through fencing at the Musée Renoir in Cagnes-sur-Mer near Nice and made off with four works, though they dropped two in the garden as they fled. The heist comes less than a year after jewels worth around $100 million were stolen from the Louvre. Ross Cullen reports from Paris.
1: Almost 1 year later, now we've had another theft in a gallery in the south of France of four Renoir paintings, one of France's most famous impressionists from the 19th century. On Tuesday, thieves managed to cut a hole in the fence in the garden of the museum, make their way into the building. Then they were spotted on CCTV and that alerted the police. They set off an alarm as well, but they managed to take four paintings, dropping two of them on their way out through the garden.
0: From bureaus worldwide.
2: We're still not sure why you'd want to watch, but our video feed is streaming nightly for free at cam.freetalklive.com.

0: 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It's talk radio you control. Give us a call. We still have time for you in the final segment. The phone number is 603-283-6160. In the studio tonight, it's Stu.
1: Riley O'Bell.
2: Mr. Penguin.
3: And Mark Edge, remotely.
4: Reading an article here about the bond market crisis impending. So we'll just jump right back into that. In this challenging market, the United States intends to borrow more over time to finance growing deficits. While there does not appear to be a major concern about the federal government's ability to borrow, it is coming at a greater cost as investors and observers price in the poor U.S. fiscal outlook. The former president of the Federal Reserve Bank of New York, which oversees treasury auctions, recently wrote that persistent structural deficit spending is partly to blame for rising long-term yields, a view that financial market observers increasingly echo. What does the buyback episode reveal? Buybacks themselves are not unusual as a fiscal policy tool. The Treasury runs a reverse auction to repurchase older, less actively traded securities from investors in the secondary market before maturation, funding those purchases with other new issuance of a different maturity. The Treasury introduced this process in 2000 for liquidity and cash management purposes, and it has taken place regularly since 2024. On August 19th, Secretary Bessent announced a $4 billion buyback, double the previous maximum $2 billion per operation. In and of itself, that amount is a small fraction of the approximately $30 trillion outstanding in debt stock. What matters is the circumstances surrounding that decision. It was announced off-cycle at double the normal amount in the wake of the 30-year yield hitting a two-decade high. The Treasury described the larger operations as liquidity support, but there were no technical indicators to bolster that claim. Trading appeared orderly, which led investors and critics to read the operation as a response to yield prices rather than particular illiquidity in Treasury bonds. The ensuing market reaction is a useful data point. Within 24 hours of the announcement, the immediate drop in yield prices evaporated, and the 30-year yield again settled above 5%. That implies the fundamentals: persistent above-target inflation, the direction of monetary policy, and massive federal financing needs are the significant factors.

0: is driving yield prices higher. That is at the core of Druckenmiller's concern. Artificially reducing yield may offer a temporary salve, potentially relieving immediate pressure that has historically driven Congress to act, but does nothing to actually fix the structural issues at play. Ultimately, bond yields see through the smokescreen and price the fundamentals. As Druckenmiller puts it, a credible fiscal package would do more for the long end of the curve than a buyback program 1,000 times this size. In conclusion, current economic events, including the Iran war, tariff refunds, and persistent inflation, are significant contributors to the interest rate environment. The nation's fiscal outlook is also driving long-term bond prices upward. The United States will spend more than $16 trillion on net interest costs over the next decade, but that is a conservative estimate, and those costs could be higher if rates rise further. The August buyback episode should send a loud and clear message to the policymakers that instead of attempting to control prices, a more constructive approach is to address the structural forces driving deficits and the debt higher.
1: Right. So this is really important for people to understand. If you want to understand the government and money and borrowing and the deficit, you have to understand the relationship between the interest rate set by the Federal Reserve and the creation of money. Here we go. It's relatively simple. The higher the rate, the less money that is being created. Okay? That's because the rate suggests what banks can borrow at. Now, the money's created out of thin air by the Federal Reserve, given to a bank. Let's say when a mortgage is created. Here's a $1 million mortgage. It's at 7%, which is close. Now, that's pretty high in my lifetime, 7%, but it's been higher, no doubt.
0: It's been much higher.
2: Yeah, yep. I think it's been as high as like 20%.
0: I think it was up to 50 at one point in U.S. history.
1: Yeah, that's crazy.
2: 20-25%.
0: I don't think it stayed there long.
2: Yeah, but like in my parents' lifetime, it's been like that high.
0: Yeah.
1: Fundamentally, if the Fed makes a low rate, which is what everybody seems to want, right? Like, let's have low rates. I want to borrow money at low rates. But what that means is this money that's created out of thin air is injected into the system. It also drives up housing prices and probably to some large extent car prices. I don't know. I don't think that it really affects car prices nearly as much. But let's look at housing for a second. How in the world did the house that I bought 25 years ago, go from $60,000 to $360,000? How did it increase six times?
0: Mm-hmm.
1: Well, it wasn't just the creation of money. It was the fact that buyers of houses were able to get low interest loans, and therefore more people were in the market buying houses. And so there's an artificial increase in the value of homes. And I don't want them to go down, but I'm telling you what's going to happen, ladies and gentlemen. They'll either stagnate, which they kind of are with the amount of money that had been created by the Biden administration and the Trump administration since the year 2000. I mean, it's just, I got some bad news about the way things are looking. Now, again, what I just said previously is, well, these people are very good at keeping the balls in the air. They're very good at this.
0: Yeah,
1: but you can't juggle forever, you know?
3: Eventually you're going to drop a ball and it's going to create a disaster when you do.
1: Yeah. So I don't know what to tell you. I don't own a home. Not in the United States anyway.
0: Yep. Nor do I.
3: I wish I could own a home, but with the way the market is going, I don't think that's going to happen because inflation, because of, you know, market demand. I know in Utah, there's a huge demand for housing too, but it's a desert. So either people are going to have to move at some point because it's a drought, or something's going to have to happen where people are going to have to leave in order to bring the houses down, house prices down.
2: Well, I do.
1: I was just looking at buying a house, not just like 2 days ago, looking at it, and I ran the numbers, rent versus buy, and once again, I just can't come up with a reason. I refuse to use the 10-year model. Now, the 10-year model says that it's a good idea to buy if you're going to hold a house for 10 years. Yeah. I just don't know what I'm going to be doing in 10 years.
0: Mm-hmm.
1: And I don't think you do either.
3: No.
1: Now, I can look back, and there's been one time in my life when I wanted to live in the same place for 10 years. But it's just one time. Now, of course, when I was young, I wasn't really making those decisions. But the rest of the time, I had to move for whatever reason. It was a job or something. Whatever the reasons were, I ended up moving. The Federal Bureau of Investigations. Whatever the reason, I pick up and I move.
2: And, yes, you do.
1: And so, you know, what am I going to do? I just used a five-year calculation, and it didn't make sense to buy a house versus renting with a five-year calculation.
0: Yeah.
2: I mean, I don't know about you guys, but I've been here 10 years in Keene, and it's made sense for me. But I get what you're saying. If you're more of a there's an expression for it. if you're less stable and you move around a lot, it's definitely not necessarily the best move.
1: Yeah, and if you think you can hold a house for 10 years, you know you better than I know you. But I know me well enough to say I can't make a decision on what's going to be 10 years out.
0: Yeah.
2: Yeah. See, I've been here 10 years. I bet you I'm going to be here in another 10 years too. So it makes sense for me.
1: I like the idea.
0: House prices have certainly gone quite insane.
2: You know, the actually interesting question is, I'm kind of curious about, is the baby boomers, right? And I wonder if things are not going to be as bad as it seems, because the baby boomers there's going to be a glut of houses. I kind of wonder, because the baby boomers are selling, right? I mean, they got to sell at some point.
3: Eventually, they're going to have to.
2: Yeah, that's what
1: they're
2: going
1: to die.
2: I mean, they're going to die, right? So, like, I mean, at some point, like, these houses should come onto the market, and we're not having kids like we used to. So, I mean, I don't know.
1: Boomers are dying,
2: right?
1: I mean,
2: right,
1: like, there's no other way to calculate it. The boomers are dying.
2: Yeah,
0: yeah.
1: They're beginning to die, and presumably, this is what my uncle and to some extent my, fiscal mentor. At least the first one, basically told me many long years ago is once these people start dying, there's going to be a real issue in the housing market. Now, is it true? I don't know. Again, these magicians, and I use the term in the worst possible way, in the most evil, these liars, right? These liars that run our financial system, they are magicians in the sense that they do amazing things. They're liars in the sense that they do it for themselves to trick you, right? It's like the three card Monty game. Mm. It's great to watch, but don't put your money down.
0: Definitely. yeah. Well, Riley brought in another story that we can get into. This one is from Find Law. Twitch streamers sue over alleged use of their content to train Amazon's AI.
3: I think this is an important story to cover because, you know, we're streaming to various platforms on the internet, and, you know, AI is probably going to use our content, which I don't think any of us are overly worried about, but there are some streamers who are.
0: Yeah, I guess, I don't know. To me, it seems like you would only be worried about this if you wanted to get paid for your, you know what I mean? If you felt like you were owed something for your contribution to training the AI.
2: Well, this is the thing. Like, nobody owes you anything, right? Like, it's one of these things where it's like it's up to you to sort of
0: You're owed what you can go and secure.
2: People, yeah, convince people to do business with you or to sell to you or to listen to you, right? Like, it's nobody owes you anything. It's just...
0: No, if there wasn't an agreement in place, but, then no, you're not owed
2: but
0: anything.
2: But that's certainly people in the... That's definitely how, the people... I don't know if I want to say creative types, because I don't think that's true necessarily of creative types more generally, but certainly of copyright holders.
0: Yeah. Seems like a lot of Americans would probably share that opinion, that they're owed something for what they've done.
2: Yep.
0: No matter what that
2: something is. Yeah, especially teachers.
0: Oh, geez. A Twitch creator has filed a proposed class action lawsuit against the Amazon-owned streaming platform for allegedly using the content of millions of its creators to train Amazon's AI products without their consent. The lawsuit was filed a little over 2 weeks ago after Twitch notified users they were required to opt out if they did not want their content used to train Amazon's generative AI content models. The announcement confirmed that, without an opt-out, eligible channel content could be used to train future Amazon generative AI models. But according to the complaint, Amazon had used creator content for AI development before the announcement. Twitch is a live streaming platform Amazon acquired in 2014 for $970 million. According to the lawsuit, Twitch had roughly 240 million active monthly users by 2026, with 26 to 30 million people visiting the platform each day to view content from 3.2 million to 6.9 million creators each month. The creators can earn money from their broadcasts through subscriptions, ads, and tips. The class action lawsuit against Twitch and Amazon was filed August 20th in the U.S. District Court for the Northern District of California in San Francisco. The named plaintiff is Warren Pandisia, who filed the suit on behalf of himself and a class that likely includes millions of individuals. Pandisia is a Connecticut resident who has regularly created Twitch content for 10 years, and his channel has more than 900 followers.
2: 900?
0: 900.
2: Wow. Wait a minute. I'm sorry, but wait. 900? Is this like...
0: Maybe they're very loyal followers that subscribe for $20 a month each.
2: Wow.
0: The lawsuit claims Twitch and Amazon's use of creator content to train AI constitutes abuse and exploitation of the content creator's work because it was not authorized. It also contends the two companies derived substantial benefit from infringing on creators' video and streaming content. Creators invest time and resources creating original content for Twitch that Twitch and Amazon exploit without their consent, the suit says. Because Amazon AI products are commercialized, Amazon had an overwhelming incentive to acquire training data on an unprecedented scale, the complaint explains. Rather than negotiate for lawful licenses or seek permission, defendants accessed the Twitch streams and videos to utilize them as a massive data set necessary to fuel Amazon's AI products. This word unprecedented kind of bothers me, and it's been in every article I've read tonight, I think. I just wish they'd quit using it.
1: It's unprecedented that they would put it in the article so often.
0: Unprecedented.
2: Right?
0: Option to opt out of AI training given in August. On August 12th, Twitch confirmed that Amazon would use its content for AI training and that users who did not want their content used for that purpose would need to opt out of the program. The lawsuit said... The opt-out requirement shows that Twitch's default configuration allows Amazon to collect live videos, recorded videos, chats, and other creator content for AI training. To opt out, streamers must go to their account options and disable the training for generative AI option. The lawsuit says that the defendants knew Twitch creators largely opposed their content being used to train AI, but instead of telling the Twitch community that Amazon is using the platform's content for AI training, the defendants framed the August announcement as adding a setting that allows users to opt out of having their content used to train generative AI models. Twitch's Frequently Asked Questions page on account settings specifies that users are only opting out of future training and AI model development. According to the lawsuit, it appears Twitch and Amazon may have been mining creator content to train AI as far back as 2024. The terms of service in effect for Twitch since March 2024 stipulated that users grant Twitch and its subsidiaries the right to use, reproduce, adapt, distribute, and create derivative works from their content, it said. However, until the August announcement of the opt-out, Twitch had not explicitly said it would use user content to train generative AI models.
2: Does anybody else think this is kind of humorous? Because I don't know if people remember the history of Twitch, but Twitch was for gamers, right?
0: Mm-hmm.
2: And the gamers were accused of violating the game developers' copyrights because, they're playing games.
0: They're using my game on to get followers on Twitch. I'm owed something for that.
2: So now we have a situation where the content creators, and I'll put this in quotes, the content creator here, the Twitch streamers, right, mm-hmm. are complaining that the companies are violating their copyrights, which question whether or not they even have the right to in the first place. Copyright world is just insane. I am speechless.
0: And the other part of this for me that's silly is, you're on Twitch, and you probably didn't read the entire terms of use.
2: Oh, no, never. Nope. Not a single Twitch streamer has probably ever read those terms.
0: And had you, you probably would have gotten at least a hint that they were going to do this.
2: I don't know if you would have gotten a hint at it, but it certainly is going to be will have been written so that they have like worldwide perpetual copyright to your, or a license to use your content.
0: Also, if you're creating content on a platform and that platform isn't charging you to be there, they're getting some value out of you one way or another.
2: Right.
1: Right. And that is, ladies and gentlemen, where all the information you needed to know. What do you pay for it?
0: Mm-hmm.
1: And if you're not paying for it, you're the product.
0: You're either
1: the customer or you're the product.
0: Yeah.
1: That's what it comes down to with Facebook and Twitch and Google and all these things.
0: Yeah, for that reason, it really seems like they should have seen this coming. Or maybe they did, and they just...
2: Certainly with the service like this, I'll definitely agree with you on that. I don't necessarily know if that's universally the case, but certainly it seems like it's almost universally the case.
0: Yeah. Well, I don't know. The American way is suing people, so...
3: Well, lawsuits are a good way to make money for some people, I imagine.
0: It's an entire industry in this country.
2: It's definitely an entire industry.
3: It's a way for you to feel powerful and like you're in control.
0: During a live question and answer session, Twitch Chief Product Officer Mike Minton responded to a question regarding whether creator content was already being used to train AI by saying that he did not know what Amazon has and has not used for AI training, the lawsuit claims. He also allegedly defended the use of an opt-out provision, saying nobody would opt into having their content used for AI training.
2: That is kind of funny, though. the other funny thing is he's probably right, but it's probably not for the reasons that people want to protect like their stuff. It's most people are just lazy. They're just going to leave whatever the default is, right? Like,
0: absolutely.
2: So it's like, I don't know. Like, it's kind of interesting, but I suspect there's probably a larger percentage of Twitch creators who like don't really care and like it wouldn't faze them either way. So
0: that would be my guess. Most of them don't care.
2: It's probably like a 10% crowd that are like passionate about like thinking that they've lost something as a consequence of this. But
0: yeah, well, as soon as you know, their opinion on that will change once they find out they can enter this class action lawsuit.
2: Oh yeah, I'm sure people will take advantage of the fact that somebody is suing in a class action, right? But that doesn't change the fact that. But even that, like, I mean, the percentage of people who actually take part in the class actions are like often, you're in it by default in many cases, so it's not even like. But the question, I guess, is when you have to actually say yes, I want to participate. I'm kind of curious what the percentage of people in the class are that say yes. As opposed to who are in it by default. But you usually have to fill something out. Not always, though. Sometimes you're just you're in it by inaction, even if you fill nothing out. So I don't know. It kind of depends on the class action, I guess. But if you're like PayPal, for example, I'm not sure that you would have had to have participated in that. I think you just would have been credited, like your account would have been credited or something like that in that type of a case. But like in other cases, you actually have to sign something and like join the class action. Or at least join the settlement or something of that nature.
0: Yeah, I think I was invited into one of those things one time, and the estimated payout would be like $10. I had to fill out a bunch of paperwork to get into it, and I was like, no, thank you.
2: And the payouts are often ridiculously low and not worth it, or they're like, oh, the payout is in like coupons or like
3: something ridiculous like that. Right, right. Yeah, like, I see the point of not participating in a class action lawsuit.
2: Yeah, it was like the company that hurt me and I'm going to get a coupon to use their service? Yeah, I don't think so.
0: What this lawsuit could mean for Twitch creators. The lawsuit could help answer an important question for Twitch creators. Do a platform's general terms of service give it permission to use streams, chats, videos, and other creator content to develop generative AI products? The defendants will likely argue that creators consented to their use to the use of their content, even if the terms of service did not explicitly say it would be for AI training purposes. If the case moves forward and the creators prevail, Pandicia is seeking relief that could include money damages, restitution, or disgorgement of profits, and an order limiting or stopping the alleged use of creator content for AI training. I don't know. There's a bunch of silliness in there, as we pointed out.
2: I feel like this case doesn't have much to stand on.
0: Yep.
1: The internet isn't free.
0: Indeed. This has been Free Talk Live. Thanks for listening. We will be back next week with more. Peace.
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9: From Feature Story News in Washington, I'm James Goodison. The UK government's announced a comprehensive series of trade sanctions on Israeli settlements in the West Bank, including banning the import of goods from the region. Foreign Secretary Ed Miliband confirmed other countries, including Canada and France, will follow suit. It follows deeply controversial Israeli plans to build more settler homes in a disputed area that critics argue would cut the West Bank in two. Mr. Miliband said the UK government maintained its support for the two-state solution that would allow an independent Palestine to exist alongside Israel. In a statement to the Commons, the Foreign Secretary described himself as a proud British Jew and accused settlers of carrying out what he called ethnic cleansing of Palestinians.
10: Today we refuse to be bystanders to further suffering and to the destruction of the two-state solution. We call out what is unlawful. We act on the import of goods from illegal settlements. We ban advertising of illegal settlements. We act on services to prevent new settlement expansion. We act on settler violence. We support accountability for what has happened in Gaza. And we pledge to galvanise the international community to confront the ongoing and urgent humanitarian crisis. Above all, we say, Britain is not silent in the face of deep injustice, and nor is it powerless. Yeah.
9: Donald Trump has told Vladimir Putin that he wants a swift end to the war in Ukraine, which would allow U.S. ties with Russia to be fully restored. The two men spoke after President Trump's envoys visited Moscow and Kyiv at the weekend in an apparent push to revive long mothballed peace talks. Both presidents said those meetings got a plus sign. President Putin also told Donald Trump what he thinks America needs to do to end the war. Donald Trump's expected to call Volodymyr Zelensky shortly, although the Ukrainian president seems to think that the war will continue into winter and is planning to ask President Trump for a winter air defense package. And two paintings by the French impressionist Pierre-Auguste Renoir are still missing after thieves raided a museum dedicated to his work on the French Riviera early on Tuesday. The robbers cut through fencing at the Musée Renoir in Cagnes-sur-Mer near Nice and made off with four works, though they dropped two in the garden as they fled. The heist comes less than a year after jewels worth around $100 million were stolen from the Louvre. Ross Cullen reports from Paris.
11: Almost 1 year later, now we've had another theft in a gallery in the south of France of four Renoir paintings, one of France's most famous impressionists from the 19th century. On Tuesday, thieves managed to cut a hole in the fence in the garden of the museum, make their way into the building. Then they were spotted on CCTV and that alerted the police. They set off an alarm as well, but they managed to take four paintings, dropping two of them on their way out through the garden.
12: With FSN Spotlight, I'm Simon Marks, looking in more detail today at the electoral surge of the far-right AfD in Germany. The party came first in regional elections in Saxony-Anhalt, and while it fell short of a working majority, the win has sent shockwaves through Germany's political elite and caused huge fresh pressure on the national government led by Chancellor Friedrich Merz. Jan Eichhorn is senior lecturer at the University of Edinburgh.
13: The AfD is recognized by the Germany's internal intelligence service in Saxony-Anhalt as in opposition to the constitution of the country. They, for example, want to abolish that children have to mandatorily have to go to state schools to not be indoctrinated. They want to abolish any funding for arts that is not patriotic, very Orbanesque if we think of Hungary. They want to, although they don't have the power within the state themselves, massively remove people from the country, even if potentially they have German citizenship, if they don't feel that they belong, which is clearly illegal under current German legislation.
12: The AfD's leader in Saxony-Anhalt, Ulrich Siegmund, called the results a clear mandate and urged other parties to enter talks with him. Chancellor Merz in Berlin said he was deeply shocked by what he called a seismic election outcome. With FSN Spotlight, I'm Simon Marks.
9: The latest headlines. The UK, France, Canada and others have announced sanctions on Israeli settlements in the West Bank, accusing Israeli settlers of carrying out what they call ethnic cleansing of Palestinians. President Trump told Vladimir Putin in a phone call today that he wants a swift end to the war in Ukraine, allowing US-Russia economic ties to be fully restored. And two Renoir paintings are still missing after thieves raided a museum early on Tuesday. And that's the latest from Feature Story News. I'm James Goodison.
14: So, you're trying to get pregnant and nothing is working. Give it another shot. Because the key to getting pregnant is let people know you're trying. Often and with great detail. By constantly announcing to your friends, family, and casual acquaintances that you're trying to conceive, you dramatically increase the chances of your partner putting a brand new bun in your oven. When I was trying for Lincoln, I made it a daily goal to bring up which position Hunter and I were experimenting with in every conversation I had. I told literally anyone I could, from teachers to babysitters to telemarketers, that I stand on my head after Hunter finishes inside me. And sharing that information really helped me conceive. Plus, people like hearing about it. There's nothing to be ashamed of or hide. What your husband's unprotected penis feels like as he thrusts. How you'll whisper possible baby names in his ear as he ejaculates. These are perfectly natural things to bring up at an office party or to announce at the beginning of a flight.
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0: 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That's 603-283-6160 to get in on the conversation with us. You could change the subject, tell us what you think about anything we're talking about, tell us we're wrong. It's up to you. It's Free Talk Live. With you on Free Talk Live tonight, you've got me, Bonnie.
1: Lori.
0: Oh, Wynn. I'm muted, you guys. Sorry.
2: Lori.
3: Wynn.
0: So, we have a lot to talk about tonight, but I wanted to start with something really sad and awful that I don't, like, really want to talk about, but it's also, like, important to, in my opinion. I think that you said you hadn't heard about the donkey.
3: No.
0: So, this donkey named Hee-Haw that's just a baby and had, you know, was, like, 3 feet tall and wore a diaper and is really cute and couldn't hurt anybody. Even though a grown donkey could, I'm going to give that, like, disclaimer, I guess, right off the top, or right in front, because it's just, like, that was something some of the defenders of the cops who fatally shot Hee-Haw have been saying. Yeah, maybe a grown donkey can, but I'm not sure if he was a miniature donkey, but they were referring to him as a baby donkey. Very scientific term.
3: Mm-hmm.
0: But he might not be miniature, but he definitely was 3 feet tall and not able to hurt anyone. So basically,
2: that's like smaller than some dogs.
0: Yeah, that's true. Coconut's 1'4", so yeah, that's just like 2 coconuts and a half.
2: Mm-hmm.
0: So some dogs can be that tall. So he looks really little, and he was also not just any donkey. He was a petting zoo donkey, so it's not like he wasn't like socialized and was around children every day, and it didn't bite them. And the woman who owned him considered him her son, so it's very, very sad. It's not just like a you know, typical property dispute, in my opinion. It's like somebody's family. And so this, I got it from a Facebook link, which popped up when I first searched it, but it's from WNEP.com. Georgia police chief releases video. Wait, they did? They released a video talking about it. That's stupid. I thought it was saying they released the body footage, just because that's still a thing. They're still trying to get the body cam footage.
2: Because it's lost in the ether and they have to hunt it down? Or
0: I guess the department just doesn't want to release it yet.
2: That's why. It's just it's a good shoot, right?
0: Yeah. Did he have to...
2: Violent donkey.
0: Did he miss a couple times?
2: I heard he tased it first.
0: Really?
2: Yeah, that's what I heard. But I don't know
0: if
2: it's true.
0: That's pretty crazy. I would think just tasing it would stop it, you know? That's what I was kind of wondering. I was like, why didn't he just tase him? But I have been mostly learning about
2: the song. Why didn't he not do either thing? It's a tiny 3 foot donkey.
0: I was just thinking, like, if you actually were scared, like, at the very least, like, credit I could give someone to... Or, like... Like, the most, like, what's the word, like, empathy I could give to someone, like, who was scared of a donkey, at the least, can you just, you know, like, tase it? Mm. You know, but they're already, like, trained to, like, kill dogs like that.
2: Right.
0: So, they kill way more dogs than donkeys. Like, I was, like, talking to one of my friends about the donkey thing, and Coconut was there, and they were like, he looks like a donkey. I was like, don't say that, you're scaring him. And I was like, oh, wait, Coconut, they already kill more dogs than donkeys.
2: Way more.
0: Of course, he was really scared to hear that. No, I'm just kidding.
3: So but, what did the donkey do?
0: He ran towards these people in his property in the middle of the night, braying in his own pasture.
3: He's probably scared.
0: Exactly.
2: Well, donkeys are like watchdoggy type animals. People have them on their farms a lot to alert for like coyotes and intruders and stuff. So he was probably just doing that.
0: He made quite a lot of noise, like, in the cute videos of him, like, before this situation. Like, he would, like, come up to the mom every morning, or the mom, like, the human that owned him every morning and, like, get his food or whatever and, like, would come up, get pets, and he was, like, making all these donkey noises. So you can hear his sweet little donkey voice. It wouldn't have scared me, but let's see what Sarah in New Mexico has to talk about. Sarah, you're on Free Talk Live. What's on your mind?
4: Yeah, I'm just amazed that out of the 70 representatives in New Mexico, only one is Republican, Ms. Chavez.
0: Like the state representatives?
4: Right. So we have 50 senators and about 71 representatives. And I remember it used to
0: be a lot of senators, but surprisingly, I mean, not surprisingly, not very many reps, but that is a lot of senators. 50, like 50?
4: Well, senators are 50. And then we have more representatives from our state. That's also all together. We have about like 117 altogether for New Mexico.
0: Okay.
4: So that ever since I've been, you know, announcing the 243 vote, getting the vote out, you know, it's helped to get rid of all the Republicans, and we have like one Ms. Chavez standing, in their representative, and I'm just amazed how this could be possible.
0: I guess it's just that New Mexico went really blue. I feel like my entire life New Mexico has been blue, but.
4: Yeah, but you know what? But we got dumb voters, so it's hard to bring them out. You know, we've always known that this has been a Democrat state, but it's a matter of getting people to go out and vote. Because people, I talk to people every day, oh, I don't vote. I don't believe in voting.
2: And, Sarah, are we on speakerphone?
4: Okay, I'm here. I'm off the speakerphone, but I'm talking too loud. I have to kind of back off your,
0: okay, yeah,
4: your thing.
2: That's much better. Thank you.
4: I have to kind of back it off.
0: Yeah, thank you. That sounds much better.
4: Yeah, I know. Every, when I call the local, I don't have to back it off. Their sound system is kind of different. But I guess with your phone, your setup is like more, louder or something. So I have to back up the phone.
0: Okay, awesome.
4: Yours.
0: Thank you for that, because how it sounds now is totally fine. So.
4: Yeah. So, you know, it's a matter of bringing, but I run into people a lot. They don't believe in voting. And I guess I just don't blame them, because they tell me ignorance is bliss. they just don't want to do anything. You know, it's a lot involved to vote. You have to think about, you have to first of all know what you're voting about. You have to be able to read. You have to go onto the dates. It's a lot. So people they want the easy way out. Just don't do anything, you know?
0: A lot of people, when you're out trying to get people to vote for your person you want them to vote for, they're saying they just don't vote at all.
4: That's correct. Yeah, they just don't bother. But doesn't most of voter apathy is rampant in New Mexico?
2: It's probably really because nothing ever changes.
4: Yeah, you know what? That's exactly what people say. But but you know, like people that are affected, like the Trump's EBT policy, it's coming down from him. And they're always saying that the president has nothing to do with our state, but his EBT policy is dripping down into New Mexico. We have to file the application every 6 months instead of once a year.
2: Mm-hmm.
4: So you're going to get aggravated twice a year instead of one.
2: Got to go and do something for free money twice a year.
4: Instead of just once a year?
2: Instead of just once a year.
4: Pain.
0: That's what issue is you're voting on this year?
4: No, that's coming down from Trump. That's coming from the president.
2: Did they take away your junk food, too?
4: I have no idea. But see, the thing is, they're going to make people go to work.
2: Oh, no.
4: So we never had anything to do with working to get EBT. Now we have a work policy, and that's coming from the federal government down to our state.
0: Is that going to happen to you? Do you think that you might have to get a job, and will your selling your vitamin business, will that count?
4: Well, you know something, I gave up EBT. I stopped because, you know, all the aggravation, look at it, that goes with it, even if it's once a year, was not enough for me to get the EBT, so I dropped it about 3 years ago.
0: So that means Trump's new law was actually successful.
4: Well, you know what I mean? I dropped it before he enacted this.
0: Oh, okay.
4: But see, he implemented it. Now it's going to be even harder. So... if you have kids, if you're really physically disabled, I don't know who they qualify that they could go to work to get EBT, but what's going on, our pantry, food pantry is just like wiped out. People rather go there and get food because you don't have to qualify for anything to get the food pantry. So that they're getting wiped out because instead of getting EBT.
0: Well, ignorance is bliss, and they want the easy way out, Sarah. They don't want to have to work even filling out paperwork. They want to just get the free food, right? Well, thank you for the call, Sarah.
2: You're going to make them qualify for your money that they rightly deserve?
0: That's so...
2: terrible.
0: Annoying. I try not to be, like, too mean to Sarah, but that's pretty infuriating, especially in a day like today where I was, like, when I was cleaning, I was listening to videos, and I was listening to this guy from Edwards Economics, that's his YouTube, and he sometimes reacts to TikToks that are, like, economic-related. Not that he's, like, Austrian economics. He's just, like, a guy that helps people, like, not maintain their money, but organize their money, their assets, stuff like that. But he will react to people talking about being on welfare, like, especially things that have gone viral for, like, there's been people who admitted to welfare fraud on TikTok, and then they're so shocked when government agents come to their door.
2: Mm-hmm.
0: And then just some more mundane ones, like people showing what they got in EBT and a lot of the times complaining. And not just EBT, like these, one of the worst ones that I see, like, because she makes a lot of these videos, are so irritating, like, gets you so, like, literally enraged, is this woman who will show everything she got from a box of, you know, kind people in her neighborhood donating stuff to a food bank for people that they think are, like, really in need. And there's this woman who just has, like, 7 kids, and she's like, this is what I'm supposed to feed my family of 8 for a month?
2: No.
0: It's like, actually, no. It's like, sometimes it's just a supplemental box, and she, like, picks everything out and like, slowly, like, and sounds irritated when she's, like, telling you what she got. Like, she's like, a bag of rice, a can of beans. It's
2: that's,
0: like...
2: that's like something I buy on purpose.
0: Yeah. But... yeah, and that's the thing. Like, I always see if they have EBT, they always get, like, honey buns and stuff like that.
2: Mm-hmm.
0: And I'm like, they should only be allowed to get, like, the ingredients to honey buns. It's not like you can't make something similar at your house.
2: Right. All these people, when they were doing the EBT and they were like, oh, we can't get junk food. My kids don't deserve a birthday cake. Like, why can't you bake them a birthday cake? You can still buy flour. You can still buy sugar. You can still buy eggs.
0: I feel like most poor people, like, when I was a kid, it's not like my parents were, like, dirt poor, but they would make a lot of our birthday cakes, mm-hmm. you know? Like, that's, and it was never something that I was like, this is awful.
2: That's because America,
0: like, any kid.
2: America doesn't really have, like, a huge poor people population anymore. Mm. Like, there are legitimately people who are living in poverty, but most people are not actually living in poverty. They're just, they don't have the median income, but they're spending their money in stupid ways.
0: Mm.
2: I also like buying honey buns and stuff. Like, you could bake a whole cake for the price of that.
0: I wonder if some people are actually feeling like they are so poor and need more from other people just because they see stuff like Kylie Jenner's Instagram feed and they're like,
2: yeah, that's so unrealistic.
0: That's what everybody else is living like.
2: Unrealistic.
0: I need EBT more. I need more EBT because of this. Yeah.
2: Right. But then you also see the people who, a lot of them, I'm not going to say all of them because it's not true. I'm trying to, like, couch my everybody's now because I have a bad habit of doing that, like, everybody,
0: yeah,
2: all these people. But a lot of people who are on EBT and then they have, like, their nails done, their eyelashes done, their hair done. Mm-hmm. Like, where are you getting that money? Why are you not spending that on your food?
0: And why did you have 7 kids? Like, it wasn't a choice.
2: No,
0: you
2: the
0: know
2: community
0: what I mean?
2: Made her have 7 kids and made her go to the food bank and made her eat that food and made her not get a job.
0: Yeah, exactly.
2: Why are they doing that to her?
0: And it's like, I feel like they, in this day and age, like, you can be doing something for a job, even if it's not, like, something, like, you don't have the physical ability to go and even work at McDonald's. Some people don't have the physical ability to do that, I understand.
2: Mm-hmm.
0: But I feel like there's almost no way you can have no opportunity for a job with the internet. You know what I mean?
2: There's so many things you can do to, like, develop a skill, any skill, like, bake, crochet, sew, like, so many skills you can do and earn little side gig money that you could buy the little luxury items that you want.
0: Right. Like, even if you're, like, really can't work, but you can make some money to, like, get the things that you need to save up for. Mm-hmm. And everything else is like, well, maybe everything else you eat is EBT. You can't save that up, blah, blah, blah. Well, it's not like it's impossible to make any money on the side.
2: That Kylie Jenner thing makes sense, too, because, like, I think people think that luxury items are, like, a right.
0: Yeah.
2: Like, that's a right that you have to these items. Like, I should have Air Jordans, and I should have a nice car, and I should have all this stuff. Like, no, you shouldn't. It's consumer-driven mania.
0: Slop.
2: Yeah, it's slop. Right.
0: Yeah.
2: Like, you don't need all that stuff. Nobody needs all that stuff.
0: Yep. Like, a lot of the things on the same guy's channel that he reacts to are people getting us a secret, not Secret Santa, it's Walmart's, the
3: Angel
0: Giving
3: Trees?
0: Tree? Angel Tree presents. And they'll be like, my kid asked for, like, a baby doll and got this baby doll and, like, complain about it.
2: Mm-hmm.
0: And they'll, like, go and look in Walmart. They'll be like, this was the cheapest baby doll.
2: And your kids probably don't even care. It's you.
0: I know, that's a good point.
2: It's you that is probably implanting into their head that they care about that.
0: Yeah.
3: They're probably just happy to get a Christmas present.
2: Right.
0: I honestly think that kids pretty much come out like that, and then it's their parents that teach them to be ungrateful, because I just feel like most people who grew up, like, not rich, they end up, like, more likely being, like, grateful for their things. I guess you can be not rich and also spoil your kids, and that's always, like, case by case and really horrible.
2: Mm-hmm.
0: It's, like, one of the worst things, but you end up with people like probably these police chiefs, or not just chiefs, police officers, who feel entitled to go in somebody's yard and shoot their livestock just because they probably wanted to, honestly, let's be honest. Because I said earlier, like, using the most amount of, like, empathy possible to see myself in the officer's shoes, like, is there a possibility he was scared of a braying donkey? I guess so, but also, like, don't you have flashlights? Like, why didn't you do any research on this field that, like, famously had a donkey in it before you entered?
2: Mm-hmm. Yeah, they said they were looking for a missing person. Was that their excuse?
0: Yeah, so we can see what the
2: Georgia...
0: You would
2: think they'd have, like, a floodlight or something to be looking around. If you're looking for a missing person in the middle of the night, just wandering in a field, what if they're on the ground and you just walked right past them, like, passed out?
0: That's a good point, yeah.
2: Why do you not have lights on?
0: Yeah, especially, like, passed out. That's a good point. So let's see what this guy said, the Georgia police chief who released the video about the tragic loss of Hee-Haw. It's so ridiculous when, like, imagine if it's, like, murderer. I know he's not the exact one, but even, like, murderer gang come together to talk about the tragic loss of this, like, woman that was murdered by one of their gang members. That's what we are hearing.
2: Mm-hmm.
0: So, Hee-Haw's death sparked an emotional response from the family who raised him and across the country. That's kind of a, you know, backhanded sentence. It sparked an emotional response. Like, yeah, technically, but also, like, you genuinely did something wrong. It's not like it was just somebody reacting in anger, you know. I just feel like it's, like, kind of backhanded. So, a new video released by the police chief in Cedartown, Georgia, is offering the public a little more insight into what happened when a police officer shot and killed a beloved baby donkey during a search for a missing child in a pasture Sunday morning. The video released by Cedartown Police Chief Jamie Newsom comes as the Georgia Department of Agriculture Law Enforcement Division investigates. Of course, the cops are investigating themselves and haven't yet found any wrongdoing of themselves. So that's important information. So it's being, as the Georgia Department of Agriculture Law Enforcement Division investigates, the shooting death of Hee-Haw, a young donkey who was raised by a Polk County family and had become a beloved part of their lives. The shooting happened early Sunday morning, August 30th, after Cedartown police officers were asked to assist Polk County police with a nighttime search for a missing child. So I guess it was maybe still dark out. According to the police department, the child had not been found at the time of the shooting. The child was later found safe at a church near the pasture where Hee-Haw was killed. I'd like to know, like, how near. Like, they could say near and it could be not a walkable distance.
2: Thank God it wasn't the kid running out of the darkness yelling.
0: That's a good point. Or, like, having something stuck in his mouth. I don't know, like, why you would make a weird noise, but still. Maybe, like, a mouth, like, he was taken and kidnapped. Maybe his mouth was, like, covered up. You know?
2: Or, like, maybe he was, I don't know about this kid. Maybe he was, like, autistic, and autistic kids sometimes make, you know, sounds.
0: They are also famous for shooting autistic kids. So.
2: Yeah, that's true.
0: The department said an officer encountered the donkey during the search and ultimately shot him. During that search, it is with heavy heart that I report a Cedartown police officer shot and killed a donkey that was in its own pasture, Newsom said. I cannot imagine the grief and frustration that the tragic loss of Hee-Haw has caused.
2: And so we're going to do what about it?
0: Well, so far the cop has been put on, what's it called, leave?
2: Administrative leave.
0: Yep,
2: so
0: meaning
2: he's getting a paycheck. Yeah. Mm-hmm.
0: Hee-Haw's death has sparked an emotional response from the family who raised him and across the country. His owner, Hannah Israel, said, Hee-Haw is more than a farm animal. I just can't imagine some people listening being like, this is Psyop Hannah Israel, but I'm not condoning that way of thinking about it. I just think it's funny. She bottle raised him from about an hour old and described him as being part of the family. Israel said Hee-Haw was especially friendly and would often run toward people braying when he saw them. Just like even like a dog, you don't have any right to go in somebody's yard and shoot their dog because it ran towards you either. And not all times the dog's running towards you doesn't mean it's going to bite you either.
2: You shouldn't be in the dog's yard.
0: But one thing that is really what's the word? It's just not, it was disheartening to hear, I guess is what I would say. I saw this woman defending the murderer of Hee-Haw on Twitter, I know, and she was saying, like, we don't know what happened. He could have genuinely been scared for his life. And donkeys actually do murder people. First of all, not baby donkeys, but, like, full-grown donkeys, sure. But anyways, but in there, she had replied to someone else and said, they said he was trespassing. And she said, well, no, it's held up in court many times. And I said, unwarranted search is held up in many, many times in court. Like, I actually was wrong because she said, yes, it's the open fields doctrine, and we can get into that and why it needs to be done away with in New Hampshire. Like, I'm actually going to, like, use AI, come up with a bill, and ask state reps to, like, put this bill in this year. Because there shouldn't be any excuse for federal or local officers to be able to just go into your house because you're not using that field. All right, more Free Talk Live coming up.
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5: From Feature Story News in Washington, I'm James Goodison. The UK government's announced a comprehensive series of trade sanctions on Israeli settlements in the West Bank, including banning the import of goods from the region. Foreign Secretary Ed Miliband confirmed other countries, including Canada and France, will follow suit. It follows deeply controversial Israeli plans to build more settler homes in a disputed area that critics argue would cut the West Bank in two. Mr. Miliband said the UK government maintained its support for the two-state solution that would allow an independent Palestine to exist alongside Israel. In a statement to the Commons, the Foreign Secretary described himself as a proud British Jew and accused settlers of carrying out what he called ethnic cleansing of Palestinians.
6: Today we refuse to be bystanders to further suffering and to the destruction of the two-state solution. We call out what is unlawful. We act on the import of goods from illegal settlements. We ban advertising of illegal settlements. We act on services to prevent new settlement expansion. We act on settler violence. We support accountability for what has happened in Gaza. And we pledge to galvanise the international community to confront the ongoing and urgent humanitarian crisis. Above all, we say, Britain is not silent in the face of deep injustice, and nor is it powerless.
5: Yeah. Donald Trump has told Vladimir Putin that he wants a swift end to the war in Ukraine, which would allow US Russia to be fully restored.

0: Now we've had another theft in a gallery in the south of France of four Renoir paintings, one of France's most famous impressionists from the 19th century. On Tuesday, thieves managed to cut a hole in the fence in the garden of the museum, make their way into the building. Then they were spotted on CCTV and that alerted the police. They set off an alarm as well, but they managed to take four paintings, dropping two of them on their way out through the garden.
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1: Lori,
2: and Wynn.
0: And we were talking in the last segment about the murder. I don't think the actual definition of murder includes animals, but I feel like if it's a pet, it should. The murder of Hee-Haw, a donkey that was a petting zoo animal and basically family member and pet to this family in Georgia. And Hee-Haw was killed by a cop who got scared when he was in Hee-Haw's pasture looking for a missing person. And he got scared because Hee-Haw, the 3-foot-tall baby donkey, ran towards him. We've already brought up important factors like why didn't he have a flashlight and other things. But a big part of this case right now, since it happened just last Sunday, so like about a week ago now, is that they are asking for the body cam footage to come out. Mm-hmm. So that hasn't come out yet. We're just discussing what the police chief said in a video they put out about the situation. So, and we were talking in the last segment, too, right before the segment cut off, about the open fields doctrine. I definitely think that New Hampshire needs to get rid of that because it's basically valid in every 50 state for federal officers. If a federal officer is looking for a missing person, or there were some other cutouts, but I don't remember what they were, like looking for a missing person, or maybe even a suspect in a crime. I'm not sure. If you have property, but like one thing is like your front yard with a fence around it, well, that's developed. But if you have just a quote unquote open field, even if it's your property, even if you could technically like shoot somebody for going in there in general, well, a federal officer can go there under these certain situations under the open field doctrine in every state. And then in most states, local police can, including Georgia, so that's probably how this police officer is going to get away with this, including New Hampshire, and I really don't like that. I think that would be such an easy thing to get rid of. Like, we don't need that. I feel like a lot of Republicans might push back and be like, hey, we don't want to be the people who get rid of, or who look anti-police, but I think New Hampshire libertarians and liberty reps need to be more anti-police anyway, so.
1: I assume that there was a fence, right, to keep the donkey in.
0: Yeah,
1: wouldn't
0: I didn't
1: that
0: think
1: make
0: about
1: it
0: that.
1: Not an open field anymore?
0: Yeah, that's a good point because it did say pastures in the law that I read, mm-hmm. and it said undeveloped land. But yeah, if there's a fence, I might be wrong about that somehow. I was just imagining like your yard, certainly not, because that's not an open field.
1: Mm-hmm. And even depends on how big your yard is, I guess.
0: Even in Keene, we have noticed a lot of times we have fires without a permit, just because it's going to be real quick or something, mm-hmm. and then they bring out their entire fire department truck, mm-hmm. and we quickly put it out and they can't do anything about it. One time, one of the fire people that came to like interrogate me and like my friends who were back there, sometimes we're just burning boxes and having fun looking at the firewall burning boxes, but you have to call and get permission, and it's not like it's like super hard.

0: just, sometimes I just forget, honestly. But anyways, one time one of the police officers came and was bothering us from the gate, and he even said, like, well, you have this gate here, so I would need permission to walk around it, like a vampire.
1: Mm-hmm.
0: Yeah, so having a gate is useful in some situations that I've noticed, but I'm not sure if it has anything to do with this specific law. But I don't like that. It's the first time I heard of that at all, like in any context, and I was sad that there are like 7 or 8 states that are doing better than New Hampshire. And that's always the thing that you should tell a state rep if you want to tell them you want a law passed, is what states already don't have that law or already are that way, because it's like makes it a lot less crazy. Like if you're just like, we should make a law that makes cops illegal, it's like, well, what other state is doing that?
1: Mm-hmm.
0: Anyways, so let's get back into this shooting specifically. It says the shooting of the donkey Hee-Haw happened early Sunday morning, August 30th. I just got word that I called him Hoo-Ha, and now I'm thinking and it's making me laugh. August 30th. It's not funny that he died, but the name is funny. The police officers were asked to assist Polk County Police with a nighttime search for a missing child, which is probably terrifying, and it sucks that this is all involved with that. According to the police, like, the child was found, but I wonder if the parents feel bad about it or anything, but anyways. According to the police department, the child had not been found at the time of the shooting. That was something I was already seeing alleged on Twitter, was some people right away were saying, that cop knew that the search was over. He just wanted to shoot Hee-Haw, and
1: I doubt that he wanted to shoot a baby donkey.
0: But he is a cop.
1: He is a cop. But
0: might not have, you know.
1: But like, even then, a baby donkey, I don't think that that would be what they would want to shoot.
0: He might have just hated the people, and then he wouldn't really care what it is. They want to shoot dogs all the time, you know?
1: Yeah, maybe.
0: But the department said an officer encountered the donkey during search and ultimately shot him. During that search, okay, sorry, I already read that part. It, like, scrolled itself up. It sparked an emotional response from the family. The owner, Israel, said Hee-Haw was especially friendly and would often run towards people braying when he saw them. The family said officers told them they initially attempted to use a taser to subdue Hee-Haw before the donkey was shot. Like, was it like that? It was just, it kept on coming, like it was going to attack or something? You know, like, what does that even mean? Like,
1: right,
0: they attempted to use, or did they just miss, so then they just went with a gun, you know?
1: Probably.
0: Cedartown police have not publicly identified the officer. Okay, this is old because he's been identified now. The officer has been placed on paid administrative leave while the investigation continues. The city's police department turned the investigation over to the Georgia Department of Agricultural Law Enforcement Division. But I want our community to know what we are doing now. I have contacted the Georgia Department of Law Agriculture's Law Enforcement Division, and they are conducting an independent investigation. Whenever I read a bureaucracy name, my eyes and brain start glazing over. It's like, you know, it's like the Department of the Society of the, you know, Bureau of whatever. And Ina always has those things, like, memorized. That always shocks me. Like, there's all these, like, interchangeable words, and he'll remember what order they're in. But that's always an annoying thing about reading a news article. The officer that was involved has been placed on administrative leave. All right, they already said that in this article. The Georgia Department of Agriculture has not announced its findings. All right, so that might still be coming. Hopefully they actually do tell us. Like, I don't know if they don't have to or anything. And hopefully they make a right decision, including the decision to come out with the body cam footage.
1: The Department of Agriculture is making a decision on this?
0: The Georgia Department of Agriculture.
1: What is their decision for, like, whether it was okay for him to be there, or
0: maybe they're reviewing the video?
1: It's odd.
0: The online fundraiser already raised more than $100,000 as of Monday night. One thing about it, which I hope they go after this police officer in every possible way that they possibly can, one thing about it is that he was a money-making donkey.
1: Mm-hmm.
0: So I hope they can, if they can't get him one way, they go after, like, oh, well, you shot our property that makes us this much money a year, and now you have to pay us.
1: Mm-hmm.
0: Things like that. Like,
1: yeah, I think he should be fired, and they should be paid restitution to be made whole for their income from the animal.
0: Yep. So, I guess right now, we don't know any more than that, but it is a important story, I guess, right now, and I do think people should sign the petition. unfortunately, I don't know the URL or anything, but you can just look up petition to get the police officer video for Hee Haw, something like that. And it'll probably pop up.
1: It's so crazy that they won't release the body cam.
0: I know that.
1: It's a donkey. It's not even like, it's not a person shooting, you know? But so it must be really bad.
0: That's a good point.
2: What I really struggle to wrap my mind around is how a grown police officer is scared of a 3-foot donkey.
0: Yeah.
2: Like, what's it gonna do?
0: Maybe it dropped an acorn. Yeah. Yep. Yeah. Oh, yeah. I was thinking of, like, tweeting this the other day because whether called squirrels are definitely in acorn throwing mode. Mm-hmm. So I walk coconut, like, every single day. And just a few days ago, I noticed it for the first time where squirrels are doing the thing where they throw acorns at you, mm-hmm. like, again. And I wonder, I always wonder whenever we hear that story, because if the listener doesn't know, there was a cop that shot his entire gun's rounds, all the rounds out of his gun towards the car, his police car that he had somebody handcuffed inside of, because an acorn fell on top of the car and made a noise that spooked him. And a backup officer came and emptied her entire, like, clip or whatever into the car, too. The guy miraculously survived, but he was, like, I think he was going to sue for, like, emotional damages, which is fantastic. Excellent job. But I wonder, I always wonder when I hear that story if a squirrel threw it or if it just happened to fall.
1: I bet the squirrel threw it.
0: Because if the squirrel threw it, that's such a mischievous squirrel.
1: It's like, it's such a stupid story that it sounds like it's out of a movie.
0: It really does. And he did a barrel roll thing. He was like a big, fat, elderly cop. Like, elderly as in, like, he was like 50, so, like, he wasn't like a young cop and they retired earlier. And he did like a movie-style barrel roll, I think is what it's called, where you, like, just kind of roll on the ground on your shoulders and get right back up and start shooting. It's like, this guy just thought he was in a movie.
1: Yeah, but it, like, he thought he was in, like, Starsky and Hutch, but instead it's, like, you know, Super Troopers. It's so ridiculous.
0: And I wonder if that guy got fired. Yeah, I think he did. I think he actually got fired, which is, like, more uncommon. Like, typically they just get a paid leave or whatever.
1: I mean, you can't make that one look good. You can't, like, pretty it up that he emptied his whole clip into the cruiser because of an acorn falling on a car. You can't explain it away. And so it only makes sense that he got fired.
0: Yeah.
1: How would they not?
0: I'm thinking of what we should talk about next, but there's just, like, a lot of things to talk about. We have a story about how the German far right is surging, but I did have one that Richie Roach had brought in last week, too. Oh, yeah, this is pretty
1: good.
0: Is
1: the German far right, like, what is their far right? Is it still left-leaning like a lot of countries?
0: Oh, no, I have to get this from the archive.ph. I didn't expect that, because usually Drudge does better. Usually Drudge will give you links that aren't paywalled, but I guess this one it didn't, and now it's asking if I'm a robot. Sorry, listeners. I wonder that too, and I wonder if it is possibly as bad as it used to be, if you know what I mean. I know that they're not even allowed to talk about, like, Hitler over there,
1: yeah,
0: so probably
1: I think,
0: not.
1: I think you get arrested, like, yeah, if you start
0: German
1: on the Nazi talk.
0: Far-right surges in threat to post-war taboo on extremists in power. So, like, the taboo itself is in threat. Like, they want it to be taboo for extremists to get in power. It's kind of funny how it's, you know, almost 100 years later and Germany is just treated like, you people are particularly, you're particularly prone to doing Hitler-y things, so you can't even think about it. You know what I mean?
1: Mm.
0: I'm not saying that there should be somebody that comes out and thinks the way he did or anything like that. I'm just saying that it's kind of funny that their government is so cracked down on them to this day, as if, like, another Hitler's going to pop out of here somewhere. We're going to be on top of it, you know?
1: Mm.
0: That's just, like, it seems so over the top. And I don't know if they're still not allowed to have a military, you know, like, or at least they had a super weak military after the war.
1: I have no idea.
0: They're probably fine because they have, like, allies.
1: I don't know a ton about Germany's political standings.
0: And if, like, one of those not the Nuremberg trial, but one of the things where they came together and made decisions after the war. They decided that Germany either had to get rid of their whole military, and maybe for that was just for a time, and then they were allowed to bring back parts of their military, but it had to be like really weak and mostly just defense in like punishment because of what they did.
1: Mm-hmm.
0: Yeah. So it says Sunday's vote, I guess they voted in specifically in Germany, Sunday, in the state of Saxony-Anhalt could produce the strongest showing in the history of the Alternative for Germany party and potentially a far-right government in the state house. So it would probably just be like one, like whatever their like representative is, whatever the similar seat or whatever you want to call it, like office is for a state representative. It would just be like, oh, there might be a far-right person in their state house. Oh, well. In 77 years of post-war German democracy, no far-right political party has ever won a state election. That streak could end on Sunday in the small eastern state of Saxony-Anhalt, where the Alternative for Germany party is riding a wave of voter anger at immigration, economic stagnation, and the centrist parties that have long governed the nation.
1: Mm-hmm. That's what happens, though. Like, everywhere, you get these gigantic swings because everybody trends so far to the left that the pushback is just so far right again that it's, you know...
0: I wonder if the...
1: A little bit authoritarian.
0: I wonder if these parties that have long governed the nation are really centrist or just what New York Times considers centrist.
1: I feel like a lot of centrist, like, when they call people or political party centrist, they end up being left-leaning.
0: And it doesn't seem like anywhere in Germany is not left-leaning. Europe right
1: in
0: now.
1: In Europe, yeah.
0: Is not left-leaning, so I'd be surprised if they were actually centrist, like,
1: there's a lot
0: the way
1: of,
0: we define it.
1: There's a lot of, like, right-wing pushback across Europe.
0: Yeah, definitely Britain. I've been following some guys on YouTube that are, like, part of the British pushback.
1: Mm-hmm.
0: But I haven't heard anything about Germany, so.
1: Yeah.
0: Had you win?
2: I know Germany cracks down a lot on anything they deem as far-right extremism.
0: Mm.
2: Like, I know they're one of the countries where if you post the wrong thing online, you can get in a lot of trouble.
0: Like, somebody can come to your door and arrest you. Yeah.
2: And, you know, the extreme censorship kind of harkens back to Germany in the 1940s.
0: So Nazi of them. Yeah.
2: Kind of feels like they're turning into what they hate.
1: Yeah. Mm-hmm. Yeah, there was this time where in Germany, if you said something they didn't like, these guys would show up at your house and arrest you.
0: Mm. Oh, I see what you're saying. I thought you meant like...
1: We called them the right Gestapo. Now. Yeah.
0: The party known as the AfD, which I don't know exactly what it stands for. It's probably in German, but it's the Alternative for Germany party in English. The party known as the AfD has been designated a suspected extremist group by German intelligence agencies, but it has surged in recent years and now leads national polls. Saxony-Anhalt is the party's stronghold. Surveys suggest it could win enough votes on Sunday to claim a majority of seats in the state parliament.
1: And then what happens? Are they going to arrest the whole town?
0: Oh, I didn't realize it was that they could possibly claim a majority of seats. That's surprising. Yeah, I don't know what they would do. Like,
1: you guys voted wrong.
0: Maybe they would just be like, well, technically this was illegal, so the runner-up wins or something. I don't know.
1: I don't know if that would go over well. If, like, the whole town is voting for somebody and you're like, no, you can't have them.
0: Well, at the same time, I feel like they're so... I know I can say... like, cucked on the air, so. They're so cucked that they might just not have anything they can do. You know, they don't have guns or anything. Mm-hmm. I feel bad because it's like, I like Germans, but objectively, we've allowed this to happen for 77 years now. And I feel bad for them also because it's just the fact that they wouldn't be able to push back. Like, lots of people have visited New Hampshire from Germany that are interested in liberty, and they've said, like, they have, like, you know, their friends here and there, but there's nothing like the Free Estate Project, and most people just don't have guns at all, but those that do are, like, filling up all of the places where you're allowed to go practice shooting a gun, mm-hmm. You know what I mean?
1: I feel so like they suffer from the same condition that people... here suffer with slavery, where they're like, guilt. Somebody, yeah, guilt, that's not even yours, though.
0: Mm-hmm.
1: Like, it's not even your guilt. It's your ancestors, or maybe not even, like, I don't think I have any ancestors that had slaves, but I don't feel bad for slavery because I didn't do it. But, like,
0: I do have ancestors that had slaves, and I always thought I didn't until, like, the last few years, but not very many.
1: I might actually because I'm Portuguese, but anyway.
0: Oh, like other slavery, because for some reason, those don't exist.
1: Not American one. Hmm. But, like, I think that the Germans have fallen into this trap of feeling bad for something that someone else that is just tangentially related to them by area did.
0: Yeah.
1: Like, a lot of people here let that rule their life, too. Like, the whole slavery guilt thing, feeling bad because somebody somewhere in some point in time did something bad to someone else. It doesn't make any sense. I don't know why people do that to themselves, but...
0: Yeah, I think it's partially makes them actually feel good at the same time as making them feel bad because they feel good about the fact they feel bad because that makes them a good person.
1: It doesn't, though.
0: Yeah, that's what they think.
1: That's not actually being a good person. That's just, like, pretending to be a good person.
0: When I was in high school, there was a German exchange student. She was, like, a couple grades older than me, and she was, like, so beautiful. Everybody was like, wow, she's so beautiful. And her name was Cora, and she, like, somebody did a Nazi salute at her as a quote-unquote joke.
1: Oh, I'm sure she was mad.
0: She just, like, ran out of the room, like, crying and, like, like, unable to be consoled. And I do think that it's, like, a guilt. Like, she, like, when she was finally able to be consoled, she was like, we don't, like, talk about that in Germany. It's not a joke. It's not funny. And, like, was, like, super, like, embarrassed.
1: It's not funny.
0: Like, not funny,
1: a bunch of people died, but...
0: Yep. But you should be allowed to talk about it without breaking down.
1: Yeah, you should be able to talk about
0: it. Like, you should be allowed. I don't really blame that high school girl for her reaction. I just mostly feel like that must be how a lot of people feel over there because...
1: No, but I do blame their society for, like, conditioning her to feel that bad about something she didn't do.
0: Yeah, exactly. So, yeah, and also, I feel like the boy that did it wasn't being very hospitable American, that's all. But, so... But he also should have the right to, you know. But maybe in school you have to tone things down sometimes. I don't know. Public school, I don't want to, like, advocate for public schools being allowed to do, like, a policy. But even if it was a private school, you could have a policy where you don't do Nazi salutes. I'm just, like, reasoning it out in my own head out loud.
2: I mean, even if it's a policy, it's still a jerk move.
0: To make it to where people can't... Oh, I see.
2: Oh, no. See, like, Nazi salute specifically at the one German girl.
0: Mm-hmm. Yeah.
1: Yeah.
0: Like, put her on the spot and stuff. Like, I always thought... Everybody thought that was so mean. Because, like I said, like, the whole school was like, she's wonderful and beautiful. Like, nobody would, like, be mean to her. Like, that guy probably didn't even feel like he was being mean, you know? He was, like, the type of person... He one time showed me a picture and I was like... And he said it was his butt. What? And then he said, like, laughed for a long time with me believing that. And I was like, he just showed me a picture of his butt to, like, other people. And then he, like, was like, no, look at this. It's just a picture of where your elbow meets. And I saw it because he had, like, the specific freckles. Mm-hmm. That's just, like, the kind of high school boy we're dealing with here. Mm-hmm. Anyways, all this to say that in Germany they do take it really seriously and they are not allowed to talk about it at all. I've also heard of this lady who is a very old lady. I think, like, she was... I don't think many people are alive from the time, but it was, like, her parents were alive for sure during the time. Because it was 77 years ago. Now, people are alive from the time, but there aren't many, like, veterans left for whatever reason.
1: Yeah, they would have been, like, young adults to children at that time.
0: Yeah, so she was probably a child at the time, and she's been imprisoned in Germany. I don't know if she still is, for just simply asking questions because she doesn't believe in the Holocaust. And now I'm not saying she's right or that I'm on her side. I don't remember what all her arguments were. She was in this, like, documentary. But she got in prison before just because she, you know, like a FOIA request, but whatever they call it in Germany. Mm-hmm. She requested information from the government just being, like, wanting to know, like, numbers. It was something like, how many of these type of facilities did you have during, like, German time or Nazi time? And they just imprisoned her for asking. It's like, if you get imprisoned for asking a question, it makes you look a little guilty. Not you, the asker, but the person who won't answer.
1: Yeah, it makes you kind of an authoritarian.
0: Yeah, so all this to say that this would be the type of thing that would definitely make a society, like, blow up and decide they're going to swing the pendulum the other way. By blow up, I don't necessarily mean, like, negative. It could be totally positive, like a balancing situation. But I could also see people actually, like, blow up and get angry, you know, like, finally cracking. And then just going all the way to a direction that they probably shouldn't go, if that makes sense. But we'll see if that's what this AfD party in Germany is about or not. And more Free Talk Live coming up. You can call 603-283-6160. That's 603-283-6160 to get in on the conversation with us. 603-283-6160. 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
7: From Feature Story News in Washington, I'm James Goodison. The UK government's announced a comprehensive series of trade sanctions on Israeli settlements in the West Bank, including banning the import of goods from the region. Foreign Secretary Ed Miliband confirmed other countries, including Canada and France, will follow suit. It follows deeply controversial Israeli plans to build more settler homes in a disputed area that critics argue would cut the West Bank in two. Mr. Miliband said the UK government maintained its support for the two-state solution that would allow an independent Palestine to exist alongside Israel. In a statement to the Commons, the Foreign Secretary described himself as a proud British Jew and accused settlers of carrying out what he called ethnic cleansing of Palestinians.
8: Today we refuse to be bystanders to further suffering and to the destruction of the two-state solution. We call out what is unlawful. We act on the import of goods from illegal settlements. We ban advertising of illegal settlements. We act on services to prevent new settlement expansion. We act on settler violence. We support accountability for what has happened in Gaza. And we pledge to galvanise the international community to confront the ongoing and urgent humanitarian crisis. Above all, we say, Britain is not silent in the face of deep injustice, and nor is it powerless.
7: Yeah. Donald Trump has told Vladimir Putin that he wants a swift end to the war in Ukraine, which would allow US ties with Russia to be fully restored. The two men spoke after President Trump's envoys visited Moscow and Kyiv at the weekend in an apparent push to revive long mothballed peace talks. Both presidents said those meetings got a plus sign. President Putin also told Donald Trump what he thinks America needs to do to end the war. Donald Trump's expected to call Volodymyr Zelensky shortly, although the Ukrainian president seems to think that the war will continue into winter and is planning to ask President Trump for a winter air defense package. And two paintings by the French Impressionist Pierre-Auguste Renoir are still missing after thieves raided a museum dedicated to his work on the French Riviera early on Tuesday. The robbers cut through fencing at the Musée Renoir in Cagnes-sur-Mer near Nice and made off with four works, though they dropped two in the garden as they fled. The heist comes less than a year after jewels worth around $100 million were stolen from the Louvre. Ross Cullen reports from Paris.
9: Almost 1 year later, now we've had another theft in a gallery in the south of France of four Renoir paintings, one of France's most famous impressionists from the 19th century. On Tuesday, thieves managed to cut a hole in the fence in the garden of the museum, make their way into the building. Then they were spotted on CCTV and that alerted the police. They set off an alarm as well, but they managed to take four paintings, dropping two of them on their way out through the garden.
10: With FSN Spotlight, I'm Simon Marks, looking in more detail today at the electoral surge of the far-right AfD in Germany. The party came first in regional elections in Saxony-Anhalt, and while it fell short of a working majority, the win has sent shockwaves through Germany's political elite and caused huge fresh pressure on the national government led by Chancellor Friedrich Merz. Jan Eichhorn is senior lecturer at the University of Edinburgh.
11: The AfD is recognized by the Germany's internal intelligence service in Saxony-Anhalt as in opposition to the constitution of the country. They, for example, want to abolish that children have to mandatorily have to go to state schools to not be indoctrinated. They want to abolish any funding for arts that is not patriotic, very Orbanesque, if we think of Hungary. They want to, although they don't have the power within the state themselves, massively remove people from the country, even if potentially they have German citizenship, if they don't feel that they belong, which is clearly illegal under current German legislation.
10: The AfD's leader in Saxony-Anhalt, Ulrich Siegmund, called the results a clear mandate and urged other parties to enter talks with him. Chancellor Merz in Berlin said he was deeply shocked by what he called a seismic election outcome. With FSN Spotlight, I'm Simon Marks.
7: The latest headlines. The UK, France, Canada and others have announced sanctions on Israeli settlements in the West Bank, accusing Israeli settlers of carrying out what they call ethnic cleansing of Palestinians. President Trump told Vladimir Putin in a phone call today that he wants a swift end to the war in Ukraine, allowing US-Russia economic ties to be fully restored. And two Renoir paintings are still missing after thieves raided a museum early on Tuesday. And that's the latest from Feature Story News. I'm James Goodison.
12: If he looks different than the other students on this college campus, it's because he's only 13 years old. But the amazing young Tyler is already consuming alcohol on the level of someone twice his age, and his talents have gotten him accepted at Ohio State University.
13: We are lucky to be joined today by the little prodigy himself, along with Tyler's parents, Jack and Christine. Good morning, guys.
14: What's up?
15: Tyler, most kids your age are in middle school and probably think that alcohol doesn't taste good, but not you.
16: Yeah, I like to drink liquor or beer or whatever. There's way more beer at college than at my house.
13: I'll bet there is. Your professors and classmates, everyone there at OSU says you just fit right in. You must have a lot of new friends.
16: Yeah, I'm just like everybody else. I go to class, I show up wasted, I leave early.
13: Wow.
15: So many impressive moments. You're active in a fraternity. You've streaked at four baseball games. You've broken an arm falling off a house. You've even made the wall of shame at a hooligan.
16: That night was stupid crazy.
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0: 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That's 603-283-6160 to get in on the conversation with us. You can tell us we're wrong. We're going to talk about the Lindsey Clancy case. Maybe you want to yell at us about that, or tell us we're wrong, or you have a really strong opinion on that. You can talk about that. You can change the subject. You can tell us whatever you want to talk about, because it's Free Talk Live. That's the point of Free Talk Live. 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
1: Lori.
2: And Wynn.
0: And we already have a caller, so let's just see what they want to talk about. Turd Ferguson in Pennsylvania, you're on Free Talk Live. What's on your mind?
3: Yo, I actually kicked ass at work this month. I made like, I probably made like 12 grand in commission, and I hit bonus.
1: Nice job.
3: That's probably going to be like another, like, I would imagine like four or five. I probably made like 17 grand altogether in August.
0: Wow.
3: Pretty badass.
0: And like you sell like appliances?
1: Showers.
3: No, I sell baths.
0: Oh.
3: Showers and stuff like that.
0: Nice.
3: Yeah,
0: I think it was Mark the other day that was saying maybe all of your calls about your bathroom are an ad. Wait, no, I'm sorry. I don't want to say Mark. I think it was actually Penguin was saying maybe all your calls about your bathroom are actually an ad because of the fact that you sell bathroom. I thought it was like all bathroom appliances, but you're saying only showers, but still.
3: Well, I do sell full bathroom. I don't really like selling full baths because they're expensive. And the vanities that we have, they're all like hardwood and handmade. So they're like 10 grand for a vanity. I'd rather just sell like the wet space, you know what I mean? Or like the floor and maybe the toilet. I try to talk them out of the vanity as much as possible because I don't like selling people $10,000 vanities.
0: Hmm.
3: But I could probably even sell them in New Hampshire. I mean, the company I work for is pretty big in New Hampshire. I know that. It's a popular solution up there, out there in Keene, New Hampshire.
0: Well,
3: you know what I mean?
0: I wasn't saying, like, you shouldn't do that or anything like that. I was like, honestly, that'd be smart if you're calling Free Talk Live to advertise your bath. And the way you do it is always calling in to say, man, my shower looks great today. I add another part to it or painted it or whatever.
3: Well, it does. Well, look, my shower is badass. You've seen it, too, haven't you?
0: Yeah, I think me and Lori at least have. Pictures for the listener.
1: We did not go to Turd's house.
0: Correct.
3: Oh, yeah. Right.
0: I showed it to my little sister, and genuinely, with all my heart, like, swear on coconut, without any prompting, I was just like, what do you think about this bathroom? Do you think it's, like, amazing? And she said, it's nice. It looks really early 2000s. And I was like, really? Honestly, what makes you think that? Because that's Turd's, like, entire personality.
1: Right. Very on brand.
0: Yeah. I'm not sure what set her off for that, or tipped her off for that. I was honestly so surprised. But, Turd, is that really what you wanted to call in about?
3: No, I don't think so. But that is very base. But, I was thinking over the break, you know, you were talking about the far right in Germany. Well, I was thinking like the far Reich. Get it? You know what I'm saying? The mm-hmm. far right.
1: We don't have like one of those sound effects.
0: Buttons. Yeah, I was like, but that's not very good version of it. Yeah. I don't think that's that great, honestly, Turd. Reich just means like doesn't mean like a kingdom. Like
1: a rule.
0: Yeah, it's even some people's last name.
3: Well, it's like the Third Reich.
0: Yes.
3: But it's not the far right. It's the far right. All right. Well, anyway. yeah, I'm pretty sure. I'm pretty sure that my mom's starting to get really sad. Like she's known for like a few years that once I paid off my house, that I was gonna like move out west, you know, to start my entertainment career.
1: Like to California.
3: Well, my specific location will be undisclosed. You know, if any
1: probably
3: of the,
1: smart.
3: If any of the popo are listening, you feel me?
0: He practically but, gives his address in Shrewsbury, Pennsylvania all the time.
1: Right.
3: Yeah, good point. Well, yeah, to Hollywood. But, yeah, so my mom, she knows that, like, I'm getting really, really close to paying this house off, which I've been saying for years. Once I do, I'll probably be splitting my time between these two locations. And now every time I talk to her on the phone, she sounds like she's going to cry, you know.
1: Does she live in Shrewsbury or, like, nearby?
3: No, she doesn't live in Shrewsbury, but she does live in northern Maryland. Which is pretty close.
1: Yeah, pretty close.
3: I mean, she could barely handle it when I moved away and lived in New Hampshire for a few years. She could barely handle it then. I mean,
0: are your parents still married?
3: No, of course not. They're not married.
0: I was just asking, but, like, if she's like lives alone, basically.
3: Yeah, she does. But now that she knows that I'm like gonna be gone, she's really sad and she's afraid. And, you know, it's funny because my sister lives out west and she's like, it's like no big deal for her. You know what I mean? But I think just because I'm her baby boy, you know what I mean? I'm an innocent little baby angel.
1: Mm-hmm.
3: I'm just a baby boy.
0: Are you the younger one?
3: No, I'm the older one. I think with mothers, it's a thing where like because they were female. You know, when their daughters leave, it's like not a big deal because they understand it probably. Mm-hmm. But then when their sons leave, I feel like mothers, they don't handle that well. You know what I mean? That's my
0: maybe your mom just picked favorites, honestly. I bet some parents do.
3: Well, maybe, but I was the bad one. You know what I mean? My sister was the good one. But, yeah, I think it's just because, you know, I'm just an innocent little baby angel. And she's upset. She's upset that she's going to be losing me to the West, to the Western world in our world. But also I think that she's worried that when I get out there, I'll start, you know, like boozing and using drugs again. You know what I mean? I think that makes
0: maybe she heard your last call from Sunday.
3: Well, I don't remember my last call
0: on Sunday when you were saying. You were thinking about not being a model and instead just spending all your money on drugs and booze and going on welfare?
3: Oh, yeah. That is a great idea. I'm not going to lie. That would be a pretty badass life.
0: No.
3: But
0: sounds
3: yeah,
0: like
3: I mean,
0: a, what a crackhead would say.
3: Well, that is like the easy way out, though. You know what I mean? You know, it's the path of least resistance, you know what I mean? Which is cool. And I've taken it. It does definitely feels good. Let me tell you that right
1: for
3: now.
1: For like a minute. I've also walked that path and it's way better not doing that.
0: Like imagine your health starts to decline because you like hit 40 while you're doing crack because you think it's the easy, good way out. Like, and you have to like deal with that, like, and you're just on crack, you don't have a job.
3: Who said I would smoke crack?
0: Right. I get to decide like, that.
1: If Terry was like, I'm going to be a crackhead.
0: I get to decide that when you just say you're going to do drugs every day. I don't know. What drugs do you want to do every day?
3: Well, I don't know. Cocaine's a hell of a drug, I won't lie.
0: One step away from crack.
3: There are a few drugs I really like. Well, I mean, I really like LSD and psilocybin. Obviously, those are my favorite drugs of all time. But, of course, you can't walk around tripping your balls off all day.
0: I feel like you can walk around tripping your balls off more than you can, like, walk around, like, even drunk, honestly.
2: Especially out in California. That's where you're planning on moving.
3: You know, I can slam down a bottle of Jägermeister better than anybody you've ever met. I could dump Jägermeister down my throat and Red Bull down my throat at the same time. It's like
0: turd versus one German girl who's like 18.
3: Wait, what?
0: I said turd versus one German girl who's like 18.
3: Oh, yeah.
0: I feel like they out drink all Americans.
3: Well, Jägermeister is awesome. And as a matter of fact, Libertariat. Libercuck, you know who I'm talking about? Libercuck,
0: yeah, he's a caller, but I won't say which one.
3: Oh, yeah. I think he's on one of the commercials, too. But he, I guess, drop by my house and try to get me to start drinking again and left a huge, just enormous bottle of Jägermeister on my doorstep.
0: That's horrible.
3: Here in Shrewsbury. Yeah, I know.
0: See, give away your address.
1: Yeah, he does.
3: Well, I don't give it away on the radio, but, I mean, yeah, I do think a lot of the guys in the Discord know my home address. Yeah, I guess at this point.
0: Go ahead. Oh, I was just going to say that I was just telling them before the show that, like, I really have actually drank a whole lot less in the last, like, summer, I guess. But one thing I like, and I bought my own, like, I never really have my own alcohol at home, is a Sambuca from Greece, and it's, like, it's also licorice flavored.
1: Yeah, but Turd's an alcoholic.
3: Oh, interesting.
1: So you can't just, like, casually drink.
0: Mm.
3: Yeah, I can't do that.
0: Oh.
3: I got to go all out, you know what I mean? I got to say, it was probably the booze that got me. I love drugs, but it's probably really the booze that got me.
0: Yeah.
3: You know, smoking weed's pretty fun, too. I'm not going to lie. I like smoking weed.
0: I feel like if you just did weed and
1: hallucinogens,
0: yeah, then you could get by a lot better and just ignore the alcohol altogether. Of course, like, if you're getting yourself in states where you're less in control, then you might be like, you know what? I think alcohol is a good idea. So maybe it's a bad idea. I'm just saying that, honestly, I'm saying all this for no reason because, in my opinion, a better thing to do would to just be go to California and try out your whatever career you wanted to do, like you were talking about, like catalog modeling or being a music producer.
3: Well, I would try all those. I would probably try to make like a tri career, just entertainment in general out there. I really think, and by the way, I'm a big fan of like Ryan Reynolds and you know, Jared Leto, you know, and I mean, like, they've really made it work in the entertainment industry, you know what I mean?
0: Jared Leto,
3: I mean,
0: like, famously currently being accused of, like, raping, like, 50 women or something.
3: Well, I like Tim. I think he's a great person. I love 30 Seconds to Mars. I think they're probably one of the greatest bands in the world right now.
0: He's one of those people that he just seems like he's somebody who's, like, hippie, hipster, and quote-unquote feminist, all to get in women's pants, incredibly obviously.
3: Oh, yeah. Well, yeah, I mean, look, I'm sure all that's an act, which I don't blame. I mean,
0: like,
3: look,
0: basically a cult leader, a guru guy.
3: Yeah, right. Well, and I know he does that stuff, but look, I mean, if it works for him, I mean, look, I mean, he's probably slept with some really beautiful women.
0: Probably. And, I'm pretty sure Lana was interested in him. There was like lots of pictures of them together, and she has like his name in her songs. Lana Del Rey.
3: Oh, yeah. Yeah, maybe. But Jared Leto, well, the point I was going with that was Jared Leto, like he is like kind of like the textbook, you know, entertainment, like he made it as a model. He made it as an actor. He made it as a musician. You know what I mean? Mm-hmm. That's a good gig right there. You know, I mean, that takes talent. So God bless him. By the way, who's the cute quiet girl that's in there today?
0: I think A1's doing a good job piping up, but right now we're just talking about more like your life, so maybe she doesn't have as much to say. Do you have anything?
2: I don't exactly know a ton about you, man.
3: I just want to know who she is. Like, what is she? Is this like a one-time appearance for her? Like, who is she?
0: She's been on once before. So she's just like everybody else. I honestly, at this point, I don't know how to answer that question. Like, who is she?
2: Yeah.
3: Yeah, well, no, I don't want any, you know, super hyper-personal information about on the radio or anything.
2: I don't want to give that to you.
0: Social Security card number. Yeah, go ahead with that when you're ready.
2: 1, 2, 3, 4, 5, 6, 7.
0: Turd's writing that down.
3: All right,
0: down.
3: Guys, take it easy. Good night.
0: Have a good night. Thanks for the call. Yeah, I feel like my life advice game has been going down the gutter because, like, nobody has called in for love advice recently where I just tell you to ask her out or marry her. So when he's like, I don't know what I should do, go on drugs, I'm like, well, what if you just do these three drugs? I was like, oh, that's not very good life advice, is it? But yeah, I am really surprised I never heard anybody just admit out loud, like, you know, I'm thinking about just going on welfare and doing drugs every day.
1: Speaking of people doing drugs and making bad choices.
0: Who?
1: Oh, Lindsay Clancy.
0: Oh. I didn't actually bring her up yet, but we definitely should talk about Lindsay Clancy because we just haven't talked about her on the show at all. Like, unless Stu covered it and I didn't hear him talking about
1: her. I don't think so, no. He didn't even know anything about it like a week ago because I was like, do you know anything about this story? And he was like, no, absolutely not. And then we didn't really talk about it. And then some guy at his work asked him about it. Mm-hmm. So I guess he learned a little bit.
0: Mm-hmm. I learned a crazy thing. I feel like I should at least explain what it is first. So basically, this woman on January 24th, 2023, killed her three children that were like 6, 7, and 3 or something like that. And like the oldest wasn't very old and the youngest, I'm pretty sure, was 3. And she strangled them with these things called like exercise stretchy bands.
1: Yeah, exercise bands.
0: And I'm not sure which of these ones I should exactly click on, but I just got to say the crazy conspiracy thing first before we get into the seriousness. She did that January 24th, 2023. Three kids, their names were like Cora, Callan, and then something with a D. The boy's name started with a D. And then in 2020, this woman who was also a labor and delivery nurse, just like Lindsay Clancy was, had a psychotic break on the same, I don't know if it was the same exact pill, but it was on like an antidepressant, an antipsychotic or something.
1: Mm-hmm.
0: She had a mental break and she killed her three kids on January 24th, 2020. And it was in Ireland and she got found not guilty by reason of insanity. She also strangled her kids and her name, kids' names were like Carla, Darag, and Connor. So it was like, kids similar ages strangled on the same day, exactly 3 years before, in Ireland. Name had the same initials. Also was a labor and delivery nurse. That's just too much.
2: That's creepy.
1: Do you remember that story I sent you about the lady who killed her three kids and then was put in a mental institution and got out and her husband had three more kids and then she killed those two?
0: Oh, yes.
1: I wonder when that happened.
0: Yeah. I wonder if that was the same woman. Yeah, because the lady in Ireland, her husband was like very supportive of her and just like came out like to promote or not promote, but you know, bring awareness to mental health and wasn't very obviously like no, we can't get in his head and say he wasn't very mad at her.
1: It was in Maine and it happened in 1954 and then again in 1966.
0: Oh, forgiveness. Forgiveness is what this society needs. I was kind of annoyed because today I finished Dracula. And I always like to think, like, what's the main point of a book or something that you read?
1: Mm-hmm.
0: And I was like, a huge main point in Dracula is forgiveness and mercy towards the monsters that are after you. And I don't like that.
1: No.
0: I also had no idea because I had never...
1: Sounds estrogen-filled.
0: I also had never ever learned or known anything about the story of Dracula. Like, I obviously see him referenced in a lot of things, but not his actual story, like written by Bram Stoker. And until I listened to the audiobook recently, and I didn't know that a hero of the book and somebody they compliment constantly is a Texan. It's like so random in the 1800s to be like in a set in mostly England and also partially in Transylvania. And there's like the one of the main heroes is a Texan. And they're constantly saying things like, if America breeds men like him, if this young country breeds men like him, they're in good hands going forward and stuff like that. Like, they're constantly saying what an awesome, like, just, like, Superman he was. Hmm. I didn't expect that. And I was just like, that seems so out of place, but win for Texas. That's all. So Lindsay Clancy's triple murder case, like, officially ended. There's not going to be a...
1: There's going to be another one.
0: There's going to be another trial, exactly. But this one is just over because it ended in a mistrial.
1: Mm-hmm.
0: And like we said, she murdered her three kids. She was on drugs at the time. She was openly telling, you know, like her doctors.
1: She was on drugs, but you have to clarify that they were psychiatric drugs and not like street drugs.
0: Yeah,
1: she wasn't,
0: that's
1: you know,
0: point.
1: Cracking it up.
0: Right. Like turds going to be. No,
1: right.
0: So she killed her three children. And the case, the murder case, was to determine if she could be found not guilty by reason of insanity or not, and it ended in a mistrial. There was some holdout. There was a person in the jury that was a holdout for, I don't know what they were aiming towards. Maybe this article will say. I hope it does. The judge has declared a mistrial in Lindsey Clancy's triple murder trial after the jury deliberated for 7 days without reaching a unanimous verdict. Mm-hmm. So now what happens?
1: Judge, did you hear about how the defense called and tried to get the holdout excused from the jury?
0: So the holdout was bad for the defense?
1: Yeah.
0: Because they were going to choose. Oh, so
1: were gonna,
0: opposite than when I was
1: yeah,
0: thinking.
1: Yeah, they weren't going for guilty. The 11 jurors were.
0: Oh, I'm mixing up prosecutor and defense. That's why. I thought it was this way. Yeah. They were going to go for. They were going to make her guilty, right?
1: No. The 11 jurors were making her not guilty not guilty by reason of insanity, probably. They didn't disclose exactly what it was, but it was in the defense's favor. Mm-hmm. And the one holdout was not in the defense's favor. And they called the judge and were like, we want you to excuse that juror because they're not following the law.
0: Whoa.
1: Because they wouldn't agree with everybody else.
0: Honestly, as much as I think Lindsey Clancy is guilty, I think that's a horrible thing that prosecution can just say, we want to throw out a juror because, like, you should be able to say what you want to say because you're also allowed to judge the law, you know, jury nullification.
1: Right. Well, that's what the judge said. The judge was like, no. Because they were found to be a competent, responsible juror, and just because they disagree and don't think that your client should get off doesn't mean you get to just throw the juror out. I just thought that was so, like, insane to even request.
0: Yeah, that's pretty crazy. That I heard something about it, like, there was, like, it's not over yet. There's, like, the judge has to make a, like, sudden decision, but I didn't, like, read about what it was all about. So that's really interesting. So, yeah, I guess a bunch of people in the jury wanted to call her not guilty. Maybe like the story is like pulled on their heartstrings and they just want to be able to put her in a mental facility. But the thing is, when you're on alcohol, when you're on, you know, crack and you kill someone, you don't also get to be not guilty. So let's get more into this story. 603-283-6160. 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
5: From Feature Story News in Washington, I'm James Goodison. The UK government's announced a comprehensive series of trade sanctions on Israeli settlements in the West Bank, including banning the import of goods from the region. Foreign Secretary Ed Miliband confirmed other countries, including Canada and France, will follow suit. It follows deeply controversial Israeli plans to build more settler homes in a disputed area that critics argue would cut the West Bank in two. Mr. Miliband said the UK government maintained its support for the two-state solution that would allow an independent Palestine to exist alongside Israel. In a statement to the Commons, the Foreign Secretary described himself as a proud British Jew and accused settlers of carrying out what he called ethnic cleansing of Palestinians.
6: Today we refuse to be bystanders to further suffering and to the destruction of the two-state solution. We call out what is unlawful. We act on the import of goods from illegal settlements. We ban advertising of illegal settlements. We act on services to prevent new settlement expansion. We act on settler violence. We support accountability for what has happened in Gaza. And we pledge to galvanise the international community to confront the ongoing and urgent humanitarian crisis. Above all, we say, Britain is not silent in the face of deep injustice, and nor is it powerless. Yeah.
5: Donald Trump has told Vladimir Putin that he wants a swift end to the war in Ukraine, which would allow US ties with Russia to be fully restored. The two men spoke after President Trump's envoys visited Moscow and Kyiv at the weekend in an apparent push to revive long mothballed peace talks. Both presidents said those meetings got a plus sign. President Putin also told Donald Trump what he thinks America needs to do to end the war. Donald Trump's expected to call Volodymyr Zelensky shortly, although the Ukrainian president seems to think that the war will continue into winter and is planning to ask President Trump for a winter air defense package. And two paintings by the French impressionist Pierre-Auguste Renoir are still missing after thieves raided a museum dedicated to his work on the French Riviera early on Tuesday. The robbers cut through fencing at the Musée Renoir in Cagnes-sur-Mer near Nice and made off with four works, though they dropped two in the garden as they fled. The heist comes less than a year after jewels worth around $100 million were stolen from the Louvre. Ross Cullen reports from Paris.
7: Almost now we've

0: that you control in 603-283-6160 is the phone number. 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That's the phone number to call to get in on the conversation with us. And I'd like to thank Reverend Ratspeed for being an amplifier with us here at Free Talk Live. 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
1: Lori,
2: and Wynn.
0: And we really do appreciate everybody who's an amplifier with us. Thank you to Reverend Ratspeed and everybody that signed up with us. In the last segment, we started talking about the Lindsey Clancy trial, which surprisingly, we haven't talked about this entire time that it was going on. It was seemed like a pretty long trial. I could be wrong, but the jury definitely deliberated for a long time, for 7 days, without reaching a unanimous verdict. And a lot of the times, we don't just talk about like open murder cases, even if they're like the biggest topic in America at the time, which this definitely is one of them. Just because it doesn't have anything for us to say, like, obviously libertarians are against murder, like, there's not a whole lot to say about it. But this one, I feel like there's a little more to say. First of all, like, the court process is always interesting, like, to me, like, what you were saying about the prosecution trying to get them to basically throw out a juror mid-deliberation.
1: The defense.
0: Oh, yeah. Keep mixing this up. So, Judge William Sullivan told the parties Friday afternoon that he'd like to retry the case later in the fall. So when there's a mistrial, you just get a new trial. I think that sometimes a judge can also just say, like, you had a mistrial and we don't want to prosecute again. Or maybe it's up to the prosecutor, I'm not sure. By the way, they said that makes me think it's the judge, but it could be the prosecutor. Judge William Sullivan told the parties Friday afternoon he'd like to retry the case later in the fall. That's really not that long from now. I always wonder how long it would take to have a retrial. In the meantime, the judge scheduled a status conference for the end of the month. That just is where they get together and talk about when they should have another trial or any other kind of just like housekeeping things. Nothing interesting is going to happen then. Clancy's attorney, Kevin Reddington, initially said he wants to get the second trial underway as soon as possible, ideally the week after next. Judge Sullivan told Reddington, "My thinking is to try it sooner rather than later, but I'm not sure that sooner." Nobody speaks properly anymore. That's fine, because I'm on the radio and I don't speak very properly. But I'm just surprised a judge would say, sooner, but not that sooner. Sounds like something like a woman, like a young woman would say, you know? The judge said he'd check the courthouse schedule and his own. He'll see if he can pencil Lindsey Clancy in, get her out of the loony house she's in the meantime. The lead prosecutor said she'd be out of the state for the next 2 weeks. Okay, the prosecutor herself. But didn't offer an opinion on trial scheduling. This is boring. I want to know more interesting things than this, because it's like we're hearing basically
1: about their schedules. Right?
0: Yeah. Yeah, so there will be no decision regarding that today, they say. Ultimately, the decision to pursue another trial is up to Cruz, but it didn't tell me who Cruz was. Oh, he's the district attorney, so that's who it's up to. Answered my question. Ultimately, the decision to pursue another trial is up to Cruz, a longtime Republican prosecutor whose office runs an advocacy center that serves child abuse victims. In the interim, Clancy will return to Tewksbury Hospital in Massachusetts, where she'll continue being held without bail on her murder charges. So she's in, like, force medicated and stuff like that in there. She's in, like, the loony bin area of the hospital, if that makes sense.
1: So what do you guys think about not guilty by reason of insanity just as a, like, as a proposal for any murder?
2: I don't know. I feel like

0: being insane, it doesn't change the fact you did the action, right?
1: Mm-hmm.
0: And I feel like most people that commit serious crimes like that, they aren't exactly right in the head. There has to be something fundamentally wrong with you for you to go to the lengths of offing your own children.
1: Right.
2: I don't think I put enough thought into it, but I would have to lean towards what Wynn is saying, that when somebody is killed, even if it's an accident, people go to jail for that, prison for that. You know what I mean?
1: Well, especially like killing your own kids, a mom killing their own kids.
2: Mm-hmm.
1: That's the individuals that you are supposed to protect the most out of anyone, right? And if you kill them, there's something seriously wrong with you, and I think that you should be considered a danger to all of society. Because if you can kill your own children, who you love and raised, and they came from your body, you know, then you could kill anyone.
2: Yeah, that's what they considered in, like, the Gypsy Rose case. The prosecution was trying to get them to consider that she killed her own mom, and that's worse than killing, you know, or she had her own mom killed, to be fair. But that's way worse than killing a stranger, because it just makes you a more dangerous person.
1: Yes.
2: Yeah.
1: In my opinion, especially your kids. Like, your mom's, yeah, bad, but, like, your kids, like, little kids, they're completely defenseless, and, you know, you care for them every day, and you're their mother, and you kill them. I don't think that, like you said, anyone who does something like that can be considered sane.
2: That's a really good point. It's like, who is totally sane and murders their kids?
1: Right. So I just think it's a cop-out,
2: mm-hmm.
1: and shouldn't even be considered at all. I don't, and I really don't care if she was insane. I don't care if she was insane then. I don't care if she wasn't insane. She killed her kids, and they should just...
2: This is what I think comes into play with the insanity. It's the fact that she was actively telling her doctors, I'm afraid I'll do the X, Y, or Z, and they were giving her drugs that say on the box, you might kill people if you take these drugs. I'm not saying that makes her less guilty. If anything, the more I think about it, I think we need to start making a society where the people who give out drugs to people who are afraid they're going to kill people also are guilty of something. You know?
1: Okay, I think that she's even more guilty because she had moments of lucidity throughout all of this. She had moments in her life where she was, like, with it and knew what was going on and knew that she was possibly a danger.
2: Did she, like, testify that or something?
1: Yeah. They said that she, during this, she was having a mental break. But, like, she, when her husband went out, she planned this. So she had her husband go out. She looked up to see how long it was going to take him to go to the store and come back to make sure that she had enough time to do it. And, you know, she wasn't out of her mind enough to not do that. So she must have been lucid.
2: Yeah, like, I wonder...
1: And she was, like, taking them to doctor's appointments and, like, going to her doctor and all this stuff. So that says that she had lucid moments where she knew what was going on and she knew that she was having a mental problem.
2: I wonder if they consider insanity the same as, like, so, like, is it the same no matter what the type of insanity is? Because, like, if you're having, like, suicidal and homicidal thoughts, you're probably in control most of the time. Mm-hmm. But if you're, like, drunk, you're in a lot less control.
1: Well, what I was trying to get to with that is why it makes her even more guilty is that she knew this wasn't, like, a new thing. She didn't just go insane, in the moment, and everything in her life was fine up until then.
2: Mm-hmm.
1: But she knew that she was having these thoughts. She knew that she was thinking about hurting her kids, and she didn't remove herself from the situation before she did something to her kids. She didn't leave. She could have just left the house and, like, gone somewhere else and told her husband, don't let me near the kids. So I think she's even more guilty than somebody who just snaps in the moment.
2: I'm just saying that I think that the doctors should also be, if doctors aren't also held liable for, like, people who kill themselves because they went to their doctor and said, like, I need help because I feel like I'm going to kill myself, and then they kill themselves, like, this will just never end.
1: Mm-hmm.
2: You know, like,
1: But what they're, the doctor isn't holding your mouth open and shoving the pills down your throat.
2: I'm never saying Lindsay is not guilty. Like,
1: I know.
2: And I can't really say she's more guilty than not guilty. It's, like,
1: right.
2: Not a spectrum.
0: Like, they're still handing out these drugs that cause thoughts like that.
2: And right now, there's just no way. Like, doctors are completely covered. Like, they have all these, like, insurance, or there's, like, other words that's not coming to me right now. Like,
1: yeah, like, they're protected from...
2: Right. And I don't think that's okay.
1: I don't think it's okay either.
2: Yeah.
1: And, like, I don't think that, you know, they were giving her proper health care. by giving her these pills, but I think that she also knew what the pills were doing to her.
2: I think we'd be shocked by the number of people in our society that think, like, just because we're in somewhat of a bubble where it's like everybody basically that I interact with is like in New Hampshire day to day is like, yeah, those stupid funny pills, they cause school shootings. Yep, I would never go on that. Mm-hmm. And then there are so many, way more people, honestly, in the world that just think like, if you're having trouble, that's the thing to do. You know what I mean? And it's not an excuse. And they tell you, I hope so, because I've never been prescribed any, but they should tell you that there are possible side effects when you do it. And even if they don't, you have the personal responsibility before you take a pill like that to know the side effects.
1: Yeah.
2: Doctors should also be telling you.
1: Yes.
2: But
1: you should also know, like, be researching what you're taking. And also, I think that saying, oh, well, she's excused, not saying that you're saying that, but these people on the jury are saying, like, oh, well, she was on these pills, and so she's excused. She gets to go to the mental hospital instead of jail or, you know, whatever. That opens up a big problem because I think it's like a quarter
2: yep.
1: of women are on antipsychotic drugs.
2: That's a really good point. Like, anybody else that just goes and decides to kill their ex-boyfriend
1: it was the pills. Now you got to excuse me.
2: That's
1: don't
2: really
1: put me in jail.
2: And then, like, maybe a lot of people wouldn't want to go to either, but I think that if I had to be in a hospital or a jail, I'd rather be in a hospital. Like, if yeah. I no other option, like, freedom, not an option. I think a lot of people would rather be in a jail or in a hospital where
1: yeah.
2: some people are addicted to being in a hospital where they just can't do anything but go to the doctor all the time and get taken care of and told they're a poor baby, you mm-hmm. know? So some people might thrive in the hospital.
3: I feel like I'd pick the prison. I just can't imagine having to be forcibly medicated and having to interact with doctors every single day of my life.
2: Some people
3: horrible.
2: Loved like having to take medicine because they're like, you know, all those people on like TikTok that brag about like their mental illness and all the things they're on.
1: Mm-hmm. Yeah, they wear it as like a badge of honor.
2: I can't imagine. Do you agree that like most people in like kind of like the circles we all three run in are antidepressants?
3: I think at least skeptical of antidepressants. Not everybody is as like extreme in saying like no, never, not at all.
2: Mm-hmm.
3: Like I've definitely met people who think there's a time and place for it, but most people I've met have been anti just handing them out willy-nilly.
1: Mm-hmm. I think that if you're like schizophrenic
3: oh yeah
1: and you're having yeah. you know delusions and visions and stuff that you know maybe you would benefit from
2: yeah.
1: from some kind of psychotropic drugs, but yep. I don't think that the average person, because they were sad one day or they have impulse control problems, needs to be handed a cocktail of drugs.
2: Yep. And they never like start off with like therapy. Like
1: no.
2: You know what I mean? A friend of mine went straight to like three different drugs in the same day. It was like Adderall or something like that, an antidepressant, and a third thing because she was having problems, she told her doctor, and just straight to all three. It's like, wouldn't the doctor want to try one at a time and be able to know if you're having problems, which thing is causing which thing?
1: Like 20 years ago, maybe, I went to the doctor because I was having anxiety attacks, right? I was having anxiety attacks all the time. And I was like, I need something to stop this from happening because I feel like I'm dying every day. And they were like, oh, we're going to give you these antidepressants. And I was like, but I'm not depressed. Like, I'm not wow. sad or depressed in any way. And they're like, yeah, but it's also for anxiety.
2: Hmm.
1: And I was like, okay, because I was young and, you know, not as educated. And so I took them. I think it was Wellbutrin or something.
2: Hmm.
1: I took them.
2: She was on that.
1: And I had rolling panic attacks every single day for like 6 days straight. And I was like, I'm not taking this.
2: Yeah.
1: Like, I'm not doing it. And then I just never took anything again. I was like, obviously I just need to figure out how to fix this myself. And mm-hmm. so then I did.
2: Well, yeah, my little brother too, he went to the hospital for something not mental and they wanted to give him like whatever the drug was that he actually needed. Plus just like an antidepressant.
1: Mm-hmm.
2: And he was just like, but I don't need this.
1: Right, I'm not depressed.
2: Yeah.
1: Why are you giving me this?
2: Yeah, luckily I'm pretty sure he didn't go on it. That's just crazy. I feel like they give you these, like, questionnaires, and it'll be like, were you sad any days this month? Maybe he just answered honestly or something.
1: Mm-hmm.
2: Like, but I always answer those ones as, like,
1: no, I'm
2: I've never been sad.
1: Right, yeah, and that's what I said, too. It was because I had anxiety. And they just were like, well, you must be depressed then.
2: Hmm.
1: Like, I'm literally not.
2: That's a good point.
0: sorry, had something similar happen to me as a kid where they tried to put me on, my ADHD meds stopped working, and so their next, in their mind, logical step was to put me on an SSRI, mm-hmm. and thankfully my mom was smart and said no, but I can just imagine how horrible it would have been if she had let me go through with that.
2: How old did you say you were?
0: I want to say, like, between the 8 and 10 range.
1: Wow.
2: Wow. I know one girl that started antidepressants at 10, and oh she's still God. On them to this day, and she has so many problems where it's like, surely you realize your pills aren't helping, right? But that's what I was kind of trying to get at. This, like, horrible culture in most of the country, most people think, like, that's the right thing to do. Everybody else who wants to take away my antidepressants is just an idiot, backwards idiot. And it's like, don't you have, like, depression every single day and all these problems that come with, quote, your depression, and you've been taking this pill for 20 years now? Like, don't you think, like, something's got to give, like, that the doctors are actually the ones that are wrong? And it has all these side effects, like diarrhea, sweating, stuff like that.
1: Psychotic breaks.
2: Yeah.
1: Yeah.
2: Yeah. I was just thinking about that girl in particular. But yeah, they have all kinds of possible side effects like murder and suicide.
1: Mm-hmm. And the fact that she planned it too, like, did you hear about, like, what she said happened?
2: No, not what you mean by that.
1: So she said that she heard a man's voice tell her, after she got him out of the house, that you have to do it now or you won't get another chance. And then it stopped as soon as she was done killing the kids.
2: I have heard this because people...
1: Sounds really convenient for a psychotic break to just happen like that, to just turn on and off.
2: People were saying they think that the man's voice was just her husband and that he did it. Yeah, I know.
1: I don't think he was a very good husband.
2: A bad husband. And I find it suspicious that he came home and said, and I'm not saying suspicious in the way I think he killed them. I'm not saying that. But I'm not with the TikTok people who are saying he's a Gemini, so he did it. Because I'm a Gemini, and I'm not joking. But also, I thought it was suspicious and weird that he came home, saw his wife, like, bleeding on the sidewalk, and said, "Where are the kids?" And she said, "In the basement." And he was just like, "All right, honey, I'm staying with you for the 20 minutes till the cops get here." Instead of being like, okay, any dad should, I think, run to the basement to at least make sure the kids are okay down there. Like, maybe
1: it was 20 minutes?
2: Something like that. Like, it was, like, such a much longer time that I was like, this is ridiculous. I don't think most people would just be like, if it was 1 minute, I feel like most people would be like, stay here, I'll be right back, check on the kids and come
1: back. You're not moving anyway.
2: Yeah, exactly. Like, I feel like even if you were deeply in love, even if she hadn't been threatening to kill the kids, this is such odd behavior that it's, like, suspicious that the kids aren't safe too. And were they typically just playing in the basement alone? They were, like, the youngest was 3.
1: Right.
2: You know?
1: So, in the basement. How often are your kids in the basement by themselves?
2: So I feel like it's really suspicious that he didn't just say, like, okay. Like, I think most parents, like, from what my friends have told me who have had kids and just people I've known in my life, they will, like, put above the safety of their children over even their spouse. Mm-hmm. Like, it's, like, part of the instinct. Like,
1: right, because your spouse is another adult who can help themselves.
2: Like, if they hurt themselves and admitted it to you, are you not going to leave them for just 30 seconds to run? And even just if you're going to leave your kids in the basement, like, open the door and be like, kids, are you okay? All right, wait here and go back. You know? Right. Like, I find that so suspicious. Like, I just think that all these things that become big on the news could easily be weirder crap than we actually know about. Found it really creepy that the same, almost exact same thing in so many ways happened on the same day 3 years earlier.
1: I think he's a bad husband because he didn't get the kids away from her.
2: Yeah, there's that. And both of them were doing this, so it's like her doing it to herself too. But the fact that you're watching your wife take handfuls of pills and you're not thinking maybe there's another way to get you help, you know. Right. But it's like I go back and forth because it's like I literally know people in my real life who they think that would be the best thing to do. So it's just so, it's dumb. It's awful. And the thing that kind of sucks about it that's like a revolving door is you always think it's not working right now because you need to adjust your like dosage or which one. Mm. Not you need to go off them ever. That's sacrilege, right. You know.
1: Adjust them for 20 years.
2: Yeah.
1: And then take a new one. And like the thing that too with her was they were giving her like all these different drugs, like off and on and off and on, like take her off this one, give her a different one.
2: Mm.
1: And that's not good for you. And he's just watching this happen and just nobody did anything to stop. Like, I don't understand why. So she was telling him and her mom or his mom, sorry, that she was hearing voices and they still didn't like get the kids away from her. If Stu was like, hey, Lori, I'm hearing voices, I'd be like, you can't come near
2: and
1: the kids.
2: Specifically, they're saying to kill the kids.
1: Even if it was just like, I'm hearing voices, I'd be like, oh, you got to get that handled. You're going to have to go somewhere else because you can't be around the kids because you're obviously having a psychotic break.
2: Mm.
1: So,
2: yeah. So it says the DA could offer a plea because she is going for like not guilty at all. By reason of insanity, right? So it's like because she admitted to murder, she can't just walk free, right?
1: Right.
2: So she's going for not guilty by reason of insanity, like
1: which is still technically guilty. Hmm. Not guilty by reason of sanity just means that you don't go to jail; you go to a mental hospital.
2: Yeah. So I wonder if like you get better in the mental hospital, do you go to prison?
1: You know? No, oh. They let you go.
2: Whoa.
1: Like that lady I told you, woman, she was found not guilty by reason of insanity, put in the mental institution, and then her husband like lobbied to get her out, and the doctors were like, yeah, she's better now. It was a few years later. So she went back to him. They had three more kids, and then she killed them.
2: Mm-hmm. I keep seeing people saying like, oh, look at how she has no emotion in the court. And I'm just wondering if they've ever met anybody on SSRIs, because like that's what they look like.
1: Yeah.
2: You know?
1: Just empty inside.
2: The DA could offer a plea. Clancy is currently charged. By the way, if anybody disagrees, if they have something they want to say about this, you can call 603-283-6160. You can always chime in with your thoughts. The DA could offer a plea. Clancy is currently charged with 3 counts of first-degree murder. In Massachusetts, the most severe murder charge requires a jury trial. Oh, okay, so you can't, like, request a judge panel trial, or not panel, no. It starts with a P. Do you know what I'm talking about? Bench trial. You can't just request that. You need a jury.
1: In Massachusetts?
2: Mm-hmm. Because it's the most severe murder charge. The district attorney could offer the defense an opportunity to plead guilty to a lesser charge. Prosecutors would retry her as first degree or perhaps decide at a later time to offer a plea deal for a lesser charge. Only the DA can do that, Boston defense attorney Elise Hershen told CNN. If the district attorney opts to downgrade charges against Clancy, the parties could potentially come to a plea agreement to avoid second trial. Reddington has told reporters it's up to the district attorney to initiate those conversations. Oftentimes, prosecutors will ask the victim's family for their perspective. In this case, because the families of the victims and the defendant are intertwined, competing interests may interfere with consensus. I could see that, like the Irish one I told you about, the dad was just all pro the mom.
1: Mm.
2: Like, the dad was pro the person that killed the kid, so you couldn't exactly, you know, ask him
1: right
2: what he thought. It would just be like, let her out. Or like,
1: that's insane.
2: At least not guilty by reason of insanity might be what he was saying. Maybe it wasn't super pro her, but he wasn't exactly like the way a lot of people would react, like very angry at their wife for killing their kids. Oftentimes, prosecutors, because they're intertwined, their interests may interfere. Attorneys from either side could file motions in the interim. One might make a strategic request to move the case to another jurisdiction in the state, arguing they can't get a fair trial in Plymouth County.
1: I don't think that they're going to find anywhere where everyone's not talking about this.
2: Yeah, that's a good point.
1: So I don't think it matters where they do it.
2: Like just another part of the state? Yeah, that's interesting.
1: Mm-hmm. They could take it to like Alabama. Everyone there is going to hear about it too. It's
2: national news. Yep, everywhere is hearing about this. Mm-hmm. More Free Talk Live coming up. 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
6: From Feature Story News in Washington, I'm James Goodison. The UK government's announced a comprehensive series of trade sanctions on Israeli settlements in the West Bank, including banning the import of goods from the region. Foreign Secretary Ed Miliband confirmed other countries, including Canada and France, will follow suit. It follows deeply controversial Israeli plans to build more settler homes in a disputed area that critics argue would cut the West Bank in two. Mr. Miliband said the UK government maintained its support for the two-state solution that would allow an independent Palestine to exist alongside Israel. In a statement to the Commons, the Foreign Secretary described himself as a proud British Jew and accused settlers of carrying out what he called ethnic cleansing of Palestinians.
7: Today we refuse to be bystanders to further suffering and to the destruction of the two-state solution. We call out what is unlawful. We act on the import of goods from illegal settlements. We ban advertising of illegal settlements. We act on services to prevent new settlement expansion. We act on settler violence. We support accountability for what has happened in Gaza. And we pledge to galvanise the international community to confront the ongoing and urgent humanitarian crisis. Above all, we say, Britain is not silent in the face of deep injustice, and nor is it powerless.
6: Yeah. Donald Trump has told Vladimir Putin that he wants a swift end to the war in Ukraine, which would allow US ties with Russia to be fully restored. The two men spoke after President Trump's envoys visited Moscow and Kyiv at the weekend in an apparent push to revive long mothballed peace talks. Both presidents said those meetings got a plus sign. President Putin also told Donald Trump what he thinks America needs to do to end the war. Donald Trump's expected to call Volodymyr Zelensky shortly, although the Ukrainian president seems to think that the war will continue into winter and is planning to ask President Trump for a winter air defense package. And two paintings by the French impressionist Pierre-Auguste Renoir are still missing after thieves raided a museum dedicated to his work on the French Riviera early on Tuesday. The robbers cut through fencing at the Musée Renoir in Cagnes-sur-Mer near Nice and made off with four works, though they dropped two in the garden as they fled. The heist comes less than a year after jewels worth around $100 million were stolen from the Louvre. Ross Cullen reports from Paris.
8: Almost 1 year later, now we've had another theft in a gallery in the south of France of four Renoir paintings, one of France's most famous impressionists from the 19th century. On Tuesday, thieves managed to cut a hole in the fence in the garden of the museum, make their way into the building. Then they were spotted on CCTV, and that alerted the police. They set off an alarm as well, but they managed to take four paintings, dropping two of them on their way out through the garden.
9: With FSN Spotlight. I'm Simon Marks, looking in more detail today at the electoral surge of the far-right AfD in Germany. The party came first in regional elections in Saxony-Anhalt, and while it fell short of a working majority, the win has sent shockwaves through Germany's political elite and caused huge fresh pressure on the national government led by Chancellor Friedrich Merz. Jan Eichhorn is senior lecturer at the University of Edinburgh.
10: The AfD is recognized by the Germany's internal intelligence service in Saxony-Anhalt as in opposition to the constitution of the country. They, for example, want to abolish that children have to mandatorily have to go to state schools to not be indoctrinated. They want to abolish any funding for arts that is not patriotic, very Orbanesque, if we think of Hungary. They want to, although they don't have the power within the state themselves, massively remove people from the country, even if potentially they have German citizenship, if they don't feel that they belong, which is clearly illegal under current German legislation.
9: The AfD's leader in Saxony-Anhalt, Ulrich Siegmund, called the results a clear mandate and urged other parties to enter talks with him. Chancellor Merz in Berlin said he was deeply shocked by what he called a seismic election outcome. With FN Spotlight, I'm Simon Marks.
6: The latest headlines. The UK, France, Canada and others have announced sanctions on Israeli settlements in the West Bank, accusing Israeli settlers of carrying out what they call ethnic cleansing of Palestinians. President Trump told Vladimir Putin in a phone call today that he wants a swift end to the war in Ukraine, allowing US-Russia economic ties to be fully restored. And two Renoir paintings are still missing after thieves raided a museum early on Tuesday. And that's the latest from Feature Story News. I'm James Goodison.
11: But first, our parenting expert, Rebecca McCallum, is here with some advice.
12: Good morning, everybody.
13: Good morning, Rebecca.
12: Now, Rebecca runs a popular parenting blog called Mom Magic.
13: That's right. It's about the everyday parenting choices that could make a big difference on our children.
12: Rebecca, I read the blog a lot. My first question is, who the hell do you think you are telling me how to raise my kids?
13: You know, I have a degree in early childhood education, but my greatest education has been raising three beautiful kids of my own.
11: Okay, Rebecca, what other bullshit do you have the nerve to share with us this morning?
13: I talk about this in my book, and it does take a lot of effort, but parents really should teach their child a second language. My daughter Hazel and I are learning French together.
12: Wow, you know, I'll bet a lot of moms watching right now are thinking, you.
13: Well, I get that a lot, but the window during which language acquisition skills are at their peak is
11: sure,
13: really
11: whatever.
13: Very
11: you know,
13: small.
11: I wish I had done that. You win, but guess what I just remembered? You're not my boss.
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1: Lori.
2: And Wynn.
0: And we were talking in the last segment about Lindsay Clancy, her trial, what ended completely. It was a mistrial, and they're going to try to try her again for the murder of her three children. In the meantime, she is still in the loony bin in Tewksbury Hospital in Massachusetts. I don't know if there's really much else to say about the trial itself, but we could talk about some of the conversations that have happened around it. Like people, if people didn't understand what I was saying when I said, "Don't worry, I don't think he didn't do it, or he did it because he's a Gemini." Well, we could explain that. Lindsay Clancy admits to killing their children, so why is there an online groundswell blaming her ex-husband?
1: Because people are crazy.
0: Almost as crazy as her.
1: Almost. Some of them are.
0: So, Lindsay Clancy admit. Oh, yeah.
1: There were some people, some women being like, I understand, I get it. Like, no, I don't get it.
0: Yeah, there are people that have been putting up, like, just videos of support with her, or to her.
1: Mm-hmm.
0: And this is kind of an annoying thing that I really hate about the internet. I first noticed it, when I was in high school, and Tumblr was a big thing. That's the first place I ever noticed it, where people love to go on the internet and find community with other people for negative reasons, and it made them feel good.
1: Tumblr was a swamp.
0: And it was mostly what I mean by that is like people that are like, I think I'm schizophrenic. Me too. Mm-hmm. Girly pop, you're not alone. You're here with us other, and it's not just women actually, but
1: mostly.
0: Probably largely. Yeah. And especially like Tumblr in general was like largely a woman's thing, but definitely it's been a plague on society for people to be proud of and happy to have mental problems.
1: I think it's because they aren't special in any way.
0: Hmm.
1: And so they're trying to like find something that they can clomb onto and feel like they have something special about them, but they have no personality.
0: Yep. When I feel like a lot of like children are like prone to falling into this stuff, and as almost everything, a parent needs to correct them.
1: Mm-hmm.
0: And when I was a kid, I remember it was so stupid, but a child though, like 10, there was a girl in our class that like always got to carry around like grapes and stuff with her. And I don't know if I asked the teacher or if I just gathered this information over time. Cause for a long time I was like, why is the teacher always saying like, telling her specifically, like, make sure you eat your cookie and like nobody else is allowed to eat. Well, she had like diabetes or something where if her blood sugar went down, it wasn't just that I wanted to eat. When I found that out, like I got this sense I would notice in myself sometimes where I'd be like, if I had like a disease and I had to take a medicine all the time, that'd be pretty cool.
1: Then I'd get special treatment.
0: It's like the kids that wanted to have glasses and I had glasses and I'm like, why would you want to have glasses? Mm-hmm. You know, it's just like a weird thing that's like part of human nature for whatever reason. I mean, it's special treatment.
1: Attention.
0: It's feeling like being catered towards too, like, mm-hmm. And then the teacher would stop the class to make sure I had my medicine. It's mm-hmm. So stupid, but
2: that's how you wind up with people faking Tourette's on TikTok.
0: Mm-hmm. Oh my God.
1: Right, or dissociative identity disorder.
0: Yeah, yeah.
1: That one, like everybody suddenly had 10 personalities.
0: Yeah, definitely.
2: Acting was so bad. Like you could tell they were faking it.
0: I think this uh-huh. is still happening though.
2: It is.
0: Oh,
2: it is. Yeah. Oh, yeah. Yeah. I've seen it.
0: Right. Yeah.
1: They'd be like, hold on, I'm going to switch.
0: Oh my God. Okay. I feel a switch coming.
1: Now it's my other personality.
0: That's crazy. Yeah. There was like the time where I had a friend who definitely had something going on. Like she had like a breakdown in school one day, but she was like always texting me like, yeah, no, I was like looking into it again. I actually think it's schizophrenia this time. Yeah, no, I'm looking at it again and I think it's like BPD and stuff like that. So it's just like so easy to go online and diagnose yourself, especially if like you're really having some kind of a problem that needs to be dealt with and the answer might not be medicine. It's so easy to just take a pill and get an appointment and then you're on that pill for life. But anyways, all that to say that I feel like there are a lot of people that, when the term postpartum depression was being used a lot in the Lindsay Clancy case, there are a lot of people that feel special and feel like they jump into this like community by saying, like, I had it too, and it was so bad, and I understand Lindsay. And it's like they're getting attention. They're getting, quote-unquote, community, which I always say online community is not like a real community, but they're getting that sense of community and socialization filled.
1: Mm-hmm.
0: And they think that it's they can make it cool or edgy. And they you know how when, like, there's a group of people, they're like, my friends are the funniest, and, like, they're not, but, like, they just are in this bubble, so they think that their friends are the funniest? I think that's what's happening here. There are these women who are posting videos on, like, TikTok saying hashtag me too, Lindsay, and then sometimes posting, like, disturbing videos, especially in the context of them, like, throwing a baby doll or something like that.
1: Can you imagine growing up and whatever's on the internet is there forever?
0: Yeah.
1: Growing up and seeing videos of your mom being like, I wanted to kill my kids too.
0: That's awful.
1: Yeah.
0: And some of the worst are actually not them doing a skit where they're throwing a baby doll. Some of the worst are them actually holding a baby that's crying, but the mom is crying too and saying, like, I just can't do this anymore. It's just like, honestly, like, it's not like no one, this is the thing that sucks too. It's like, I could have more empathy for, like, a person who's in high school and feels like something is wrong with them and then goes on the internet and finds Tumblr. I think I could have a lot more empathy for the person like that that genuinely has something off and needs help if these other people didn't jump in too and be like, me too,
1: mm-hmm.
0: literally, and try to make it into a thing where then you kind of lose sight of the fact that, like, some people do need help. Some people have, like, really bad postpartum depression. I'm saying that because psychosis is there.
1: Yeah, they said that she had postpartum psychosis when her baby's 8 months old.
0: Hmm. Interesting.
1: That's quite post of the postpartum. Like, you're really leaning heavy on that word.
0: Hmm. Yeah. Like, even people say that there's, like, a fourth trimester, but that's supposed to be, like...
1: That's for the baby. There's not a trimester for you. There's a fourth trimester for the kid, because
0: they call it, like, the healing and stuff after, and, like, your hormones going back to balancing.
1: Oh, yeah.
0: But either way, it's not a literal medical term, but...
1: If they breastfed...
0: Even that is, you know, like, 6 months or something, or
1: less. If you breastfeed, that goes faster.
0: Hmm. I don't know if she did or not.
1: Probably not. Nobody does.
0: Oh, if she's
1: not
0: on...
1: Not nobody, but you know what
0: and
1: I
0: And if
1: mean.
0: She's on SSRI, she might be not supposed to.
1: Mm-hmm, probably.
0: So, let's get into the article. I've just been talking. Lindsay Clancy admits to killing her three small children. Her own lawyers don't deny she did it, but say she should not be held criminally responsible for her actions, arguing Lindsay was suffering from postpartum psychosis and extreme mental illness at the time. I mean, just one of those parts, of that, one part of that sentence right there is like, there is a huge contingent of the population that would like to do things and then not be held responsible for their actions.
1: Mm-hmm.
0: Like, that's probably something that's drawing people in, genuinely.
1: Yeah.
0: Whether they, like, are conscious of it or not.
1: That's, like, a societal problem anyway, is that there's no accountability for people's actions anymore because of the daddy government culture that we live in.
0: Mm-hmm.
1: Like, daddy will just take care of you. You don't have to be responsible for your choices or your thoughts or your actions or anything.
0: Yep. If you're a man and you want to do something, murderous, you just join the police and then you're not responsible for your actions.
1: Or the military.
0: Yeah. Yeah,
1: or just play your violent video games or whatever.
0: Here's
1: all your outlets.
0: She is suing her healthcare providers. Oh, okay. The thing is, like, why should she get money for it? But they should be sued, but not from her.
1: Lindsay Clancy suing them?
0: Yeah.
1: Okay.
0: I did not know that.
1: That's bold.
0: She is suing her healthcare providers, alleging medical malpractice for their failure to adequately diagnose and treat her. A Massachusetts judge declared a mistrial in Clancy's case after jurors repeatedly said they were deadlocked, drawing the trial that gripped the nation to a stunning close. Prosecutors have not said yet whether they want to retry the case. We already heard all that part.
1: How does she want them to treat her? They gave her, like, all the different drugs.
0: And she kept going back.
1: And she kept going back, like, for all the more different drugs and taking multiple drugs on top of each other. What treatment did she want from them? Different drugs?
0: Yeah, actually, because she was saying that she was misdiagnosed. Like, clearly she needed drugs, but she just needed the postpartum psychosis drugs, whichever the ones those are. Basically, that's what it sounds like to me. I could be wrong. I doubt she was saying, like, I actually needed a more holistic approach, doctors,
1: like,
0: and you guys needed to, like, yeah.
1: And someone to, like...
0: Because most people don't think that anymore.
1: I saw that they had a nanny at one point.
0: Oh, I didn't honestly see that.
1: Yeah, she testified in the trial. They had a nanny at one point. So, like, why did they no longer have a nanny if she was doing so badly?
0: I don't know.
1: Like, if it's that hard and you're having such a hard time, then, like, cut out some stuff to pay for a nanny.
0: Yeah.
1: Eat like, rice and beans every day while you get better. Or do whatever you need to do and have somebody take care of the kids so you have, you know, a mental break and get some therapy. And, like, there's so many things she could have done that weren't take more drugs.
0: Yeah. Maybe we'll get into that. It would be interesting to know. But what she said, what she thought should have been done, I don't know if she testified. Do you know?
1: No, she didn't.
0: Oh.
2: The nanny or?
0: Oh, no, the Lindsay. Like, if she thought, like, I shouldn't have been on these drugs at all. Well, that would be kind of crazy because she's, like, currently on the drugs.
1: Maybe she did. I can't remember. Mm-hmm. I might be mixing that up with the Carmelo Anthony one. He didn't testify.
0: Yeah, I'm not sure, honestly. I just, I have not seen any videos of her testifying, but the interest in the case has brought dozens of people to the courthouse for a glimpse at the proceedings, many dressed in pink to show their support for Lindsay Clancy. One woman, a retired nurse, was even arrested and pleaded not guilty to jury intimidation. Yeah, I saw that yesterday. She was in the parking lot trying to film jurors, and she lied. And then they were like, well, we're going to look at your phone. She's like, look at it then. And there was nothing on the phone. So you would think she got away with it, but then they looked in her deleted folders and there was the video of people in the parking lot. And like, I don't know how they knew she was looking for a juror, like if there was a video with the juror in it or if it was like the area where the jurors would typically come out.
1: She was trying to leak who was the holdout.
0: Yeah, possibly. It was like only 2 days ago or three. So there is a caller on the line. Let's go to the phones. There's Tom in New Hampshire on the line. You're on Free Talk Live. What's on your mind?
3: Well, Wednesday night, I was up in Plymouth, New Hampshire at a candidates forum. The reason I was there was because I'm one of the candidates for United States Senate. And this was broadcast on the Plymouth, New Hampshire local cable TV, Pemmy Baker TV. And it's on YouTube now, Pemmy Baker TV and candidates. You search for that, you'll find it. The first hour was the District 2 congressional candidates. Now, Keene, New Hampshire is in Congressional District number 2. So that means that Maggie Goodlander represents you, right?
0: Okay. Yeah, maybe. Is that true?
2: Yeah, it is.
3: I was setting you up to agree that she represents you. Well, I live in her district, but she does not represent me.
0: Okay. No, sorry, I forgot. I forgot the... the correct answer, but yes, okay, I understand.
3: So the second hour, that's when the U.S. Senate candidates got a chance to, we didn't get a whole lot of time each one to explain things, and that's the problem, but it was a pretty good show. Sky Danley was there. He's an Air Force veteran, and making these comments about, you know, what about all the anger and division
0: in
3: politics? So now than ever, I said that I would remind people that members of Congress are not the enemy. All the members of Congress are doing is babbling and scribbling. One makes a motion to amend a motion, and another one signs an autograph. Law enforcement goons are the enemy, and because they're the ones that are actually intimidating people into complying with all these unjust laws. I also may use the expression law enforcement goons, talking about during the Holocaust when U.S. federal law enforcement goons prevented millions of people from escaping to the United States. President Roosevelt just sat at his desk at the White House. He didn't stop them from entering. And then it's Guy Danley's turn. Mr. Danley mentioned being an Air Force veteran and a former federal law enforcement agent. And the way he pronounced it, I could tell he was debating right up to the last moment whether to say goon or agent. I almost got
0: Did you get to speak goon. On the as a candidate?
3: Oh, yeah. I had to answer. It was answering questions and stuff like that. And so I didn't really get much chance. But the introduction, I played my usual card, which is introducing myself and saying,
0: "Oh, I see you. I see you now.
3: I want the United States of America to be a free country with liberty and justice for all." I'm going to ask for a quick show of hands here. Ladies and gentlemen, if you want the United States of America to be a free country with liberty and justice for all, would you please raise your hand? And when most of them did, maybe all of them, I said, guess what? You just went on record supporting open borders, legalizing all drugs, abolishing public school, and eliminating all zoning restrictions. Oh, yeah, I've played that one. That was my third time playing that one.
0: Oh, did you know that State Rep and Weir named Travis Cochran is really pro zoning and calls himself a liberty rep? What do you think about that?
3: That's absurd because benefits Weir a God-given right to liberty, but also to the blessings of liberty, which is the indirect benefits of liberty when other people are allowed or are free, I should say, as if it was by the indulgence of one class of persons that another enjoys the exercise of their inherent natural rights. And when you say allow, if they, people were free to provide you with housing at free market prices by tearing down maybe a dilapidated single-family house and putting an apartment house, and they'd get rid of the aluminum wiring, get rid of the lead paint, and they would clean up the asbestos as best as they can. And then they would provide an apartment house. What happens? The neighbors stampede to town hall. They don't want that in their neighborhood. And somebody has to tell them, the states have to abolish zoning and have to tell those neighbors that you own your yards. Somebody wants to open a factory and put 1,000 people to work. The neighbors will stampede to town hall and demand a stop to it because they don't want traffic on their street. And somebody has to tell them it's a public way. Mm-hmm. And yes, some people will lose a lot when zoning is abolished, just like when enslaved people were emancipated. A lot of people, they mortgage the farm to buy slaves, and then the slaves get emancipated. Now they can't pay the mortgage. They're going to lose the farm, too. Mm-hmm. And I don't give a fire truck if they lose everything. It serves them right for buying slaves. So
0: that's a good point. The other day, Jeremy Kaufman put on Twitter that, some good tweets by, what is his name, Travis Cochran. And I said, and one of them, one of the quotes that Jeremy put was him saying that it's, like, morally justifiable to kill a politician that is pro-regulation. And I just replied and I said, oh, great, I agree. Now, does Travis understand that zoning is a type of regulation?
3: Zoning restrictions cause housing shortages, and housing shortages drive up rents that people have to pay. And the zoning board people, if you just go ahead and build the apartment house anyway, they're not going to go there and shut you down. All this anger and everything is being wrongly directed to people who simply for holding opinions. People have a right to hold wrong opinions. Abolitionists ran into the same issue, and that is, sure, they have a right to hold wrong opinions, but holding wrong opinions does not entitle anybody to keep slaves. And the other one they ran into is, well, maybe you feel slavery is unjust. No, hold it. Cut. Stop. Not maybe I feel slavery is unjust. Slavery is unjust. Good, sound, logical reasoning proves it and clearly establishes it. And therefore, I can build on it, whether you crazy, deranged, depraved, degenerate, selfish, greedy potholes like it or not. Because you don't give a fire truck about the plight of the enslaved people. Why should we give a flying duck when you lose everything when, quote, your, unquote, slaves get emancipated?
0: So what you're saying is, like, if zoning restriction was gotten away with, then some people might lose, you know, like, their pretty private street where nobody lives because there's, like, just open land there and somebody else wants to build a, like, a factory. But it wouldn't really matter to you because those were just not in my backyarders who were honestly holding back the whole state from, you know, being more prosperous just in the name of, you know, like, living in the middle of nowhere where nobody else can come by on their boomer money. I mean, whatever kind of money.
3: Well, Oh, they want to protect the rural character of the community. Well, you don't own the community. You
0: yeah,
3: own
0: that's true.
3: The yard. Now, the thing is...
0: It sucks, but things change. Yeah.
3: Yeah, things will change. And well, when you get all these blatantly unjust laws that the cops are enforcing, I brought up the issue of Mr. and Mrs. Quinty in handcuffs in the back seat, griping to the cop for arresting them for drinking underage on their honeymoon. The cop will say, well, if you don't like the laws the cops enforce, then change the laws. Like, what are they supposed to do? Clone themselves so they can be more numerous on election day?
0: Yeah.
3: It's totally absurd, the idea that just because the enemies of liberty managed to manufacture a document and get some autographs on it, that therefore you don't have a right to drink water, wine, or turpentine. It's your body, it's your life, whether they like it or not.
0: Democracy is just enslavement of the minority.
3: And democracy is gang rape, where five persons say yes and one person says no. The majority rules, and they elect one of themselves to be the, quote, sheriff, unquote. One vote is useless, and so is campaigning to a bunch of crazy, deranged, depraved, degenerate, selfish, greedy potholes who don't give a flying duck about your rights. But killing the sheriff might work. And it's absolutely justified. I did manage to get in the point where if you and I were to join the mafia and they send us out on an armored car robbery, it serves us right if we get shot. How is it any different when cops are carrying out a drug raid? The government never had any right to impose drug control restrictions. You should have seen some people being shocked that you're even allowed to think such a thing in this country. And that's what
0: I wanted to let him get his statement out, but I did have to say more Free Talk Live coming up. Thanks for the call, Tom. More Free Talk Live coming up, 603-283-6160. Do you want to go on the record saying you agree with Tom? More Free Talk Live coming up. You can call in with whatever is on your mind. More Free Talk Live coming up.
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6: 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How many did you eat?
4: What? I don't know.
5: Thank you so much for sharing your tips, Danny.
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8: From Feature Story News in Washington, I'm James Goodison. The UK government's announced a comprehensive series of trade sanctions on Israeli settlements in the West Bank, including banning the import of goods from the region. Foreign Secretary Ed Miliband confirmed other countries, including Canada and France, will follow suit. It follows deeply controversial Israeli plans to build more settler homes in a disputed area that critics argue would cut the West Bank in two. Mr. Miliband said the UK government maintained its support for the two-state solution that would allow an independent Palestine to exist alongside Israel. In a statement to the Commons, the Foreign Secretary described himself as a proud British Jew and accused settlers of carrying out what he called ethnic cleansing of Palestinians.
9: Today, we refuse to be bystanders to further suffering and to the destruction of the two-state solution. We call out what is unlawful. We act on the import of goods from illegal settlements. We ban advertising of illegal settlements. We act on services to prevent new settlement expansion. We act on settler violence. We support accountability for what has happened in Gaza. And we pledge to galvanise the international community to confront the ongoing and urgent humanitarian crisis. Above all, we say, Britain is not silent in the face of deep injustice, and nor is it powerless.
10: Yeah.
8: Donald Trump has told Vladimir Putin that he wants a swift end to the war in Ukraine, which would allow US ties with Russia to be fully restored. The two men spoke after President Trump's envoys visited Moscow and Kyiv at the weekend in an apparent push to revive long mothballed peace talks. Both presidents said those meetings got a plus sign. President Putin also told Donald Trump what he thinks America needs to do to end the war. Donald Trump's expected to call Volodymyr Zelensky shortly, although the Ukrainian president seems to think that the war will continue into winter and is planning to ask President Trump for a winter air defense package. And two paintings by the French impressionist Pierre-Auguste Renoir are still missing after thieves raided a museum dedicated to his work on the French Riviera early on Tuesday. The robbers cut through fencing at the Musée Renoir in Cagnes-sur-Mer near Nice and made off with four works, though they dropped two in the garden as they fled. The heist comes less than a year after jewels worth around $100 million were stolen from the Louvre. Ross Cullen reports from Paris.
10: Almost 1 year later, now we've had another theft in a gallery in the south of France of four Renoir paintings, one of France's most famous impressionists from the 19th century. On Tuesday, thieves managed to cut a hole in the fence in the garden of the museum, make their way into the building. Then they were spotted on CCTV and that alerted the police. They set off an alarm as well, but they managed to take four paintings, dropping two of them on their way out through the garden.
8: From bureaus worldwide.
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1: Lori,
2: and Wynn.
0: And in the last segment, we were talking about zoning with Tom, and he was saying some things. I couldn't really understand what he was saying. And then before that, we were talking about... No, I could understand him. I just am not going to repeat it. Before that, we were talking about the Lindsay Clancy trial. We already talked about just the news of it, that it was a mistrial, that the trial is over, and they're going to try her again, possibly offer a plea deal of a lesser murder charge. But either way, now we're talking about this article from CNN. Lindsay Clancy admits to killing their children, so why is there an online groundswell blaming her ex-husband? In a way, there's one way I can understand why they'd be blaming her ex-husband, and I think we all three agreed to this, or at least didn't say no, that he has some sort of fault in that he is also the parents of these children and didn't do enough to protect them.
1: Yes.
0: Doesn't make him guilty of her actions of murdering her, of them.
1: Correct, yeah.
0: But Massachusetts judge declared a mistrial. The murder trial has captivated an audience far beyond the coastal Boston suburb. Oh, were they in, like, Marblehead or something? I never even looked up where they were. Coastal Boston suburbs? Probably, like, nice.
1: Boston is coastal.
0: Oh, Yeah, but if you have, like, live on the coastal area, that's, like, nice. I don't know if that's what they mean. Like, it's, like, on the beach or something. That's why I was asking, is it like Marblehead or something?
1: I don't know if they mean on the beach, but like, you know, it's all the coast.
0: Yeah, but like, I feel like you don't just say Boston, like coastal Boston, like no one ever says that, you know?
1: It's probably just flowery language. I don't know exactly where they're from, but it's probably just
0: That's
1: Boston.
0: True. Like a lot of articles will just be like trying to be descriptive.
1: Mm-hmm.
0: So
1: overly descriptive, like they're written by AI.
0: Mm. And the murder trial that captivated an audience far beyond the coastal Boston suburb, where the 2023 family tragedy resulted in the deaths of Cora, 5, Dawson, 3, and 8-month-old Callan. Okay, so her kids were all pretty young. The oldest was 5. And a suicide attempt, which didn't seem like a real suicide attempt to me because, not that I'm the arbiter of that. I saw the picture of where she jumped down from, and it looked like just jumping off of, like, my garage. Did you guys see that?
1: I didn't see it. But, like, just reading about it, she cut herself and then jumped out a second-story window, which I wouldn't think would kill me if I was trying to kill myself. I think there
0: are better
1: ways.
0: And if you thought you did it with your cutting yourself, why jump out the window? Like,
1: she cut her neck.
0: Oh, I thought it was her arms. That's creepy.
1: I didn't see any crazy-looking scars on her. And she can still speak, as far as I know, so she must not have done too much cutting of her neck.
0: That's so scary. I don't like that.
1: I think a lot of these people that are like, I think that we have to believe her. I think they feel bad for her because she paralyzed herself.
0: That's another point.
1: I do
0: point.
1: Not
0: that's
1: feel bad
0: point.
1: For her.
0: Yeah,
1: at all.
0: I don't feel bad for her. If she just paralyzed herself, obviously I'd feel bad for her. So
1: yes.
0: It's like, it sounds crazy to say, like, I don't feel bad for her, but I don't feel bad for her in the whole context of things.
1: Right,
0: like,
1: in the context of things.
0: It was part of, like, trying to escape having killed your kids, in my opinion.
1: Right.
0: If just, like, anyone just had a mental breakdown and tried to kill themselves and ended up just paralyzed, yeah, I'd feel sorry for themselves. That's different, mm-hmm. though.
1: Right. I don't feel bad for you after you killed some children, your children,
0: I
1: and
0: could
1: then
0: see,
1: jumped out your window.
0: I'm not saying I agree with them, but I could see what you're saying, that some people, like the ones on the jury that want to let her go, they feel bad for her because they're like, haven't she suffered enough yet?
1: No.
0: That's a good point.
1: She hasn't.
0: Yeah, that's probably something going through their heads. The interest in the case has brought dozens of people to the courthouse for a glimpse. All right, we already talked about that, too, because somebody was trying to take a photo of her is what they said, but they were, like, ended up getting charged with jury intimidation. The surge in public interest in the case has resulted in a wave of online scrutiny aimed at someone by who all accounts is not a suspect. Lack of trust in authorities and disinformation swirl in online communities. I've been seeing a uptick in, more so than already existed, stories in like true crime that are, at this point I basically am like listening to true crime stuff often again. Like it mm-hmm. used to be like 2 years ago I'd like cut that out of my life because it was too like depressing and scary to me. Yeah, and it hasn't been recently. I've just been like,
1: I stopped listening. Maybe we're taking turns.
0: Yeah. Like, I feel like it'll maybe go away and then come back again. But so I've been like listening to a good amount of like true crime and in like the Mackenzie Shirilla case, a thing that

0: always bringing up with her, I'm not God, but it seems to me that she purposely ran her car 100 miles an hour into a brick wall, killing her boyfriend and his friend. Mm-hmm. And she seems like a very bad person based on all of the prison phone calls that have been released. She seems like a horrible person. And she also happened to be somebody that was saying that they were like really anti-police, but in the context of her boyfriend being a drug dealer at the time, just marijuana, and her liking to smoke marijuana, not like an actual principled sense, like she's a libertarian or something. Right. And they're always harping on that, like, oh, and she had a mistrust of authority. And I've just been clocking that recently where it just seems like they're definitely trying to make it seem like bad people, only bad people have a mistrust, or stupid, misinformed people have a mistrust of authority.
1: Mm-hmm. Only they don't want people trying to run their lives for them.
0: Yeah. So lack of a trust in authorities and disinformation swirl in online communities, experts say, authorities say, often leading people to form alternative theories that are rewarded with increased engagement on social media. I feel like it's different though. Like earlier I was like, I find that suspicious and gross and weird that he didn't run to his kids, period. Mm-hmm. Not coming up with a conclusion, not pretending to be God and saying, therefore, I think that that tells me enough information to say he did it and he blamed it all on her. You know what I mean? Like, I feel like it just takes a reasonable person to not think that you're, like, think that it's possible that some things you're being told are not as they seem, but also not get into this fervor of, and it was like a crazy conspiracy. Like, being able to hold two things in your mind at the same time, kind of. Why then are throngs of armchair analysis? I feel like I missed something there. So it's just what, yeah, they're saying that lack of trust in authorities and disinformation swirl, often leading people to form alternative theories that are rewarded with increased engagement on social media. There actually is a crazy example of this in the Mackenzie Shirley case too. Not to talk about it too much, but there's this woman who's going on TikTok and just making up stories like out of like whole cloth, like not something that's like, oh, and this seems odd about the actual evidence. No, she's just like, seems like an actual meth head. And she's making TikToks where she's like, I heard and I have evidence for the fact that her boyfriend that died, well, really, his whole family was in the mob and they were after Mackenzie. Mackenzie was trying to save him. Just like crazy stuff like that. All I'm trying to say is, this is a real thing, and you can get engagement because people be like, whoa, is this another side I hadn't heard of? They also string you along. You could start to see easily that this is a meth head making something up. So this is, in a way, a real quote-unquote problem.
1: So I think a lot of the times when you see things like this where people are like, oh, was this other person's fault? The person who's actually the problem is some kind of minority, quote-unquote, like a woman or, you know, a black person or an immigrant or somebody. And so people are virtue signaling, whether they're aware that they're doing it or not.
0: Yeah.
1: They're virtue signaling that, like, I have the correct opinion because this person is obviously in need of my sympathy and help because I think that I'm above them because they're some kind of downtrodden upon minority group. Yeah. Right. How would they even get there to vote? They don't have cars.
0: We do have a caller on the line, so let's go to the phones. Dave Ridley, in Colorado, you're on Free Talk Live. What's on your mind?
2: Action items.
0: Okay, what do you mean?
2: I always call in about AI and the potential danger posed by superintelligence and the potential danger posed by trying to regulate it at the federal or CCP level. But the thing I don't talk about very much is what you can do about it.
0: Okay. What are some of your opinions on what you could do about it?
2: I'm not the perfect person to get advice from, but I can tell you what I do. The number one thing is to avoid doing business with closed AI, which is a frontier. It's both a frontier model and also a reckless model. Some of the frontier models are less reckless than them, but I stopped using them about a year, maybe 2 years ago, and they just seem to be the most reckless and the most reckless lab that has a chance of being the first one across the finish line.
0: Reckless in what way? Sorry, like the the people in charge of like creating that AI seem like the most reckless?
2: Pretty much. They disbanded their safety team. I don't know of any other lab that's done that. And one of their whistleblowers wound up dead under mysterious circumstances. And the CEO of Closed AI, Scam Altman, made a statement. He announced that it had been a suicide, as though he were in the room.
0: Huh. It's creepy.
2: Yeah, and there was weird stuff going on with the investigation, and we don't know what happened, but that, you know, there's some smoke there. I don't know if there's fire.
0: Interesting. So step one action item is avoiding the ones that are the worst, like OpenAI, you're saying.
2: That's the worst one, I think. But of course, Anthropic has, pretty consistently been more safety focused. They've done the right thing in a lot of different ways. In the sense that they've fought the federal government when the federal government wanted to use their model for certain military purposes. They've done some more safety stuff. They've tried to establish some kind of a regimen for determining whether their AIs are conscious and can feel pain and how they should treat them. It's a lot of different things they've gotten right, and yet they still could very easily create a super intelligence that kills us all. Because the technology is just that dangerous.
0: So that's all still in step one, and like choosing the one correctly that you want to use if you're going to use it.
2: Well, I would feel probably okay about using a paid Anthropic model, but I could be wrong about that. Like if that money could be going to something that's going to kill us all, for all I know. They seem to be the least bad of the frontier models. And there was an incident where I have to verify this before I even talk about it. There was something else that seemed to be good about Anthropic, but I don't know enough about it to say.
0: Okay.
2: So I would just say, for me, yes, I would maybe do business with them. I find myself not doing it very often. And that's the other solution that you can use is just to make sure you're using free open source models, because each time you use one of those, you're not funding the lab that created it, because I don't think they have any access to even know that you used it after they released it into the open source. That's my understanding.
0: That's usually what free and open source is, but I don't know about specific examples.
2: Yeah, and that way, at least, you're saving yourself some money, and you're not funding the end of the world.
1: Maybe.
2: There are a couple other things that can be done. Obviously just talk, just talk about it and just tell people what's going on, like I'm doing with you right now. Most people are just acting as though it's a normal year with normal problems. But we're really in a very dangerous position right now, which is also a very hopeful position, because if humans get super intelligence right, if that can even be done, then that probably eliminates the risk of nuclear war and almost all the other threats on down.
0: Is this still action item one, pretty much, like just avoid the ones that are the least ethical? Use free and open source?
2: Yeah, and spreading the word. Of course, each of us have different suggested solutions. On a macro scale, it would be useful to have, I think, all the tech companies, useful and dangerous, I guess, but have all the tech companies get together for some kind of a summit where they can start talking to each other and talking each other off the cliff, because each of them they're pulling marbles out of the jar. And, the black marbles are safe, but there's one white marble in there. Once you pull the white marble, everything's over, because it's the technology that lets you build nukes with a microwave, or it's the technology that releases super intelligence that is hostile. And they keep pulling the balls out of the jar. Eventually, they're probably going to pull the wrong one. So if you've got them together, they can, in theory, work out some kind of agreement where they agree to slow down their progress. That would be my suggested solution. which I just don't think anyone's even trying to do this.
1: I don't think that they would slow down, because for most of them, it's just a way to massive amounts of wealth to beat the other guy doing it. I don't think that they're too worried about ethics, a lot of them.
0: Clearly not the biggest one that got rid of their ethics team is pretty damning, I guess.
2: The current ratio, as I understand it, between safety funding and other funding inside of AI labs is about 1%. Each lab is, on average, spending about 1% on safety in terms of the frontier labs.
0: I'm sorry, like the percentage of what? Like percentage of how many have a ethics team?
2: I think 1% is the percent of their budget, as I understood it, is going to safety. But it may actually mean maybe that may have meant 1% of what they're spending on capability. Maybe they're spending 99% on capability for every 1% they spend on. You know, 99 times as much on capability as on safety. I'm not sure which of the two that is, but there's a 99-to-1 ratio there that's disturbing either way.
0: Okay.
3: I mean, do ethics teams really require that much funding?
2: I don't know.
3: I feel like that wouldn't be something that, you know, compared to running the computers and, you know, I'm not a tech guy, so I don't know, like, the entire process behind it, but you're hiring people to, you know, keep tabs on the AI and make sure, you know, all's going okay. I can't imagine that costs a ton compared to everything else.
2: I'm sorry, I couldn't understand you very well, but I do have I guess I would be considered a third or fourth action item, and that would be to support one or more of the safety labs based on your best judgment. The only one I've sent money to is actually not a lab, it's Nick Bostrom, who's sort of more of a philosopher who is at the forefront of AI safety.
0: I feel like these people are definitely getting enough money.
2: Well, Bostrom's probably not being a professor, but, that was about 5 years ago. Was it the perfect donation? Probably not, but I'm still pretty comfortable with it 5 years later. There are probably better places to put the money now. I'm not sure which one, but I know there is a lab in Massachusetts just south of you called Astera Labs, and I like some of the stuff that they've been doing, but I don't know enough to be sure that that's the best place to put your money. But since there's so little funding going into super intelligent safety or AI safety, it's still low-hanging fruit. There's a whole lot that can be done with a very small amount of money, and so few people are doing it.
0: Maybe, like, if you had to put money into an AI company for them, like, buy some stocks or something so you make money back.
2: I would bet that all of the safety-focused labs are so small that they're probably not even public.
0: Oh, yeah. That'd be a problem. Is there anything else? But, is there another item?
2: Those are the only ones I can think of off the top of my head. There are probably one or two more that pop into my brain after I hang up.
0: Well, that's a good way to think, to have, instead of just talking about a problem, have a little bit of a solution and some action items towards said solution. It's a good way to think about it. Thank you for the call, Dave. People can get more Dave Ridley at RidleyReport.com. And we did forget to talk about the Amish. Maybe Stu can talk about that tomorrow. That was a pretty interesting story about Amish leaving New York because they're mad about, like, a mandatory vaccine being pushed in New York State. I really hope we at the Amish, I really hope that a bunch of Amish come to New Hampshire because they're just, like, one of the best boons for a state because they sell meat and farm. They'll farm your land, sell you vegetables and meat and stuff. Mm-hmm. And then they also have a lot of really good beliefs as far as, like, their religious beliefs. I really could care less about. That's just, like, you're free to believe that if you want. But
1: they're peaceful.
0: They're peaceful people. They don't vaccinate their kids. I feel like they would really get along with New Hampshireites. And I'm done saying Granite Stater. I don't like that term. I feel like it's such a random
1: I think those are fact. Both bad.
0: Neither is perfect, I agree. Like, I also never liked Utah, and I feel like no one can understand what I'm saying.
1: Mm-hmm.
0: New Hampshireite is too long, maybe.
1: Mm-hmm.
0: Maybe that's all it is. But Granite State, I'm like, I don't think about Granite being under our feet from day to day, you know? Like,
1: right.
0: We need a better thing that has to do with us. Like, I'm in favor of lilacs, because apparently it's the state flower.
1: The guys aren't going to go for that.
0: Lilac state. Yeah, that's a good point. Anyways, we could get back into this article about Lindsay Clancy and the crazy people who are, you know, online getting into different conspiracy theories, let's say, based on her. I feel like conspiracy theories in the last, like, several years, a bunch of people have gotten into them for money in a way, like, since COVID, in a way that is so cringe, so obviously fake, and not like it used to be, like, especially...
1: Like Candace Owens?
0: Yes. Oh, yeah. Definitely. I believe that Macron's wife is a tranny, but that doesn't mean that I believe everything Candace says, or that, like, she's on the right track for things, or that she doesn't just say things for...
1: Grift.
0: Grifting, exactly.
1: Mm-hmm.
0: Definitely, I've seen a lot of examples on that online. At first, I was like, oh, maybe she's, like, one of the good guys. And I was like, wait, I gotta step back and think about just what are the odds she's one of the good guys. Then I learned about her husband being in this, it's not secret society, but a society that's, like, closed off from the public, where they do, but they have a bunch of, like, creepy evil beliefs, like, in creating as much, what's the word, like, it's not misery, like, disorder as possible. Like, they have this one, like, quote-unquote, like, ritual or...
1: Trying to get your louche.
0: They have this one, ritual, I guess you'd say, where they go and have a dinner together, and they'll, like, rent out a hotel, and, like, they have to put it under, like, fake names and stuff, because if people find out who they are, they won't let them book, because they'll, like, destroy the whole room. They, like, break all the plates and stuff. And, like, most of the people in Parliament are a part of this.
3: That's creepy.
0: Yeah. It's really creepy. And her husband, Candace Owens' husband's part of that.
1: You know, I used to be like, oh, all these things that these secret societies believe sound so ridiculous. But it's weird that all these powerful people are into really ridiculous sounding stuff. Mm-hmm. Maybe there is something to this ridiculous sounding stuff that they do.
0: At the least, what I try to tell people that just, like, disregard and don't care at all, it's like, you don't have to believe that there's, like, some kind of a fight between good and evil, and they're on this side and we're on this side. All I have to believe is that they believe that, and they're willing to act on it.
1: Yeah. Yeah, they believe it. And they're also, it also tends to, like, run in powerful circles. So, like, maybe there's something to this, like, even if it's just completely psychological, that helps you gain power by tapping into something in your psychological being, you know what I mean?
0: Yeah, like a lot of stuff that's, like, in masonry and other things that have, like, you know, come out and then, like, leaked was simply things that are, like, in advertising to this day. Like, those at one point were, like, secrets of the human psyche, and now they just use it to make you buy things. So, this has been Free Talk Live. 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Thanks for listening. Peace. And we'll be live again tomorrow, same time.
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7: From Feature Story News in Washington, I'm James Goodison. The UK government's announced a comprehensive series of trade sanctions on Israeli settlements in the West Bank, including banning the import of goods from the region. Foreign Secretary Ed Miliband confirmed other countries, including Canada and France, will follow suit. It follows deeply controversial Israeli plans to build more settler homes in a disputed area that critics argue would cut the West Bank in two. Mr. Miliband said the UK government maintained its support for the two-state solution that would allow an independent Palestine to exist alongside Israel. In a statement to the Commons, the Foreign Secretary described himself as a proud British Jew and accused settlers of carrying out what he called ethnic cleansing of Palestinians.
8: Today we refuse to be bystanders to further suffering and to the destruction of the two-state solution. We call out what is unlawful. We act on the import of goods from illegal settlements. We ban advertising of illegal settlements. We act on services to prevent new settlement expansion. We act on settler violence. We support accountability for what has happened in Gaza. And we pledge to galvanise the international community to confront the ongoing and urgent humanitarian crisis. Above all, we say, Britain is not silent in the face of deep injustice, and nor is it powerless.
7: Yeah. Donald Trump has told Vladimir Putin that he wants a swift end to the war in Ukraine, which would allow US ties with Russia to be fully restored. The two men spoke after President Trump's envoys visited Moscow and Kyiv at the weekend in an apparent push to revive long mothballed peace talks. Both presidents said those meetings got a plus sign. President Putin also told Donald Trump what he thinks America needs to do to end the war. Donald Trump's expected to call Volodymyr Zelensky shortly, although the Ukrainian president seems to think that the war will continue into winter and is planning to ask President Trump for a winter air defense package. And two paintings by the French impressionist Pierre-Auguste Renoir are still missing after thieves raided a museum dedicated to his work on the French Riviera early on Tuesday. The robbers cut through fencing at the Musée Renoir in Cagnes-sur-Mer near Nice and made off with four works, though they dropped two in the garden as they fled. The heist comes less than a year after jewels worth around $100 million were stolen from the Louvre. Ross Cullen reports from Paris.
9: Almost 1 year later, now we've had another theft in a gallery in the south of France of four Renoir paintings, one of France's most famous impressionists from the 19th century. On Tuesday, thieves managed to cut a hole in the fence in the garden of the museum, make their way into the building. Then they were spotted on CCTV and that alerted the police. They set off an alarm as well, but they managed to take four paintings, dropping two of them on their way out through the garden.
10: With FSN Spotlight, I'm Simon Marks, looking in more detail today at the electoral surge of the far-right AfD in Germany. The party came first in regional elections in Saxony-Anhalt, and while it fell short of a working majority, the win has sent shockwaves through Germany's political elite and caused huge fresh pressure on the national government led by Chancellor Friedrich Merz. Jan Eichhorn is senior lecturer at the University of Edinburgh.
11: The AfD is recognized by the Germany's internal intelligence service in Saxony-Anhalt as in opposition to the constitution of the country. They, for example, want to abolish that children have to mandatorily have to go to state schools. to not be indoctrinated. They want to abolish any funding for arts that is not patriotic, very Orbanesque if we think of Hungary. They want to, although they don't have the power within the state themselves, massively remove people from the country, even if potentially they have German citizenship, if they don't feel that they belong, which is clearly illegal under current German legislation.
10: The AfD's leader in Saxony-Anhalt, Ulrich Siegmund, called the results a clear mandate and urged other parties to enter talks with him. Chancellor Merz in Berlin said he was deeply shocked by what he called a seismic election outcome. With FN Spotlight, I'm Simon Marks.
7: The latest headlines. The UK, France, Canada and others have announced sanctions on Israeli settlements in the West Bank, accusing Israeli settlers of carrying out what they call ethnic cleansing of Palestinians. President Trump told Vladimir Putin in a phone call today that he wants a swift end to the war in Ukraine, allowing US-Russia economic ties to be fully restored. And two Renoir paintings are still missing after thieves raided a museum early on Tuesday. And that's the latest from Feature Story News. I'm James Goodison.
12: Hollywood's biggest stars are rallying for a good cause this week with the Save Our Children campaign. Celebs like Jessica Simpson, Brad Pitt, and Gwyneth Paltrow headlined a charity event to help their suffering kids who desperately need a chance to live a normal life. Angelina Jolie talked to Starfix about the charity, saying, quote, "You don't have to be a mother to want to help my children, many of whom are not getting a proper education. If you look at the numbers, 1 in 5 of my children will struggle with drug problems." Joining us now is a representative from the charity, Julie Harrison. Julie, it was such a great cause.
13: Absolutely. We're talking about children who don't have any positive role models. They're born into a life they didn't ask for. And if the state's not going to step up and help these kids, it's time someone did something.
12: Here's a quote from Victoria Beckham, and I found this powerful. "It breaks my heart to think about these kids living somewhere in my house with no hope for a happy future. Who knows if they even have food to eat?" Julie, according to your group's website, a staggering number of STARS children are being exploited growing up without parents.
13: Right.
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0: 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We're interested to hear from you. In the studio tonight, it's Stu.
1: FCC will do it live. It's Riley O'Bill.
2: And Mr. Penguin. And
0: also, hang on, I gotta figure out how to unmute you. Or maybe you have yourself muted.
2: Coming from someplace else remotely is...
1: Where's our friend?
2: I don't know how long I can keep this introduction going, Stu.
0: All right, we'll get Mark introduced in a minute.
2: All right, I'll
0: figure out how to get his audio through. I understand you guys had a nice time today doing some things.
1: That's
0: downtown.
1: Right. So for the listeners who don't know and are tuning into the show in the car or wherever around the world, around the country, internet, whatever, podcasts. I'm running for office here in New Hampshire in Keene. I'm running as a state rep, and my campaign is based on a couple things. Bodily autonomy, so, you know, drug freedom would be part of that, and also lower property taxes for people because families need to move here to New Hampshire. And I think it's an important place for families, and if property taxes are absurdly high, families are not incentivized to move to a place where they're are high taxes. Well, they're starting out with a family, trying to get their first home, you know, things like that. So I'm running as a state rep to hopefully lower property taxes and give people more bodily autonomy in the world. So, oh, and in the way I promoted my campaign today was I went to downtown Keene and I played my bagpipes. I did not wear my kilt, unfortunately. I do have one. I didn't wear it. It'll be cool next time. But it was so much fun to have a few people come up to me, talk to me about my bagpipes. And the cool thing is, and this is going to surprise a lot of people, the bagpipes were made here in New Hampshire. There are not a lot of bagpipe maker shops in the world, maybe like, you know.
2: Yeah, I wouldn't think so, especially now.
1: At least two dozen.
2: In 2026, maybe. Right?
1: Yeah, but not a lot. And so it was just a nice place. Set of bagpipes made in New Hampshire, campaigning for New Hampshire seat.
2: Yeah, those are some legit bagpipes, too. These aren't like, you know, some kiddie, junk that comes out of China. Those are like serious bagpipes, and they are loud, man. Like, I was thinking this afternoon when I was listening, you need an amplifier? But no, you don't need an amplifier. Those, I mean, yeah, everybody could hear you. Miles away, they could probably hear you.
1: Maybe not miles away, but...
2: I don't know, man. Those are things that... I don't know. How do they get them that loud? Like, I'm really curious. It's not like it's got any kind of audio equipment inside it, right?
1: No.
2: It's just naturally loud. Yeah, it's those are some pretty crazy bagpipes.
1: That's why the Scots use them for war.
2: Oh, is that what it is? Yeah. Oh, that's interesting. That would explain it. Yeah, they're loud, though. I can tell you that. Yeah, it was definitely interesting. And few, man, that's underestimating it. There was a ton of traffic passing. I know. I mean, okay. So Riley's blind, right? Riley, you're blind still.
1: You haven't... As far as I know, I'm blind.
2: Okay. So Riley, you couldn't see it, but there were a ton of people, you know, just watching you and surrounding you that whole time. So to say a few people,
1: I only had a few come up to me.
2: Few conversations, you mean?
1: Yeah.
2: There was more than a few conversations. I want to say there was at least four or five people that came up to you, but yeah. Yeah, that was pretty cool. You had a sign out there that says, what does it say exactly? Do you remember your slogan, Riley?
1: My slogan's Vision You Can Trust.
2: Yeah, I love it. That's great.
0: I like it, too. It's really funny.
2: For somebody who's blind, it's just hilarious.
0: And that's way better than just standing on the corner waving at people as they drive by.
1: Yeah.
0: Like most people do, so.
2: Yeah, for sure. But, yeah, no, people could, in the street, I mean, so this is like a main street, downtown main street, and there was just a ton of people today because it was, I guess it's because it was a nice day and it was Labor Day weekend.
1: Yep, Labor Day weekend. It was really nice today here in New Hampshire.
0: I think there might be a music festival going on anyways or something. I don't know. There's stuff
2: going
0: on.
2: In addition to that, yeah, I wouldn't be surprised. Yeah, I mean most of the, I shouldn't say most, but like frequently, like you could go downtown in an afternoon and there's not really that much traffic going by. I mean, there's people out and about and stuff. And don't get me wrong, we probably have one of the busiest main streets in the country, outside of like a tourist destination, maybe. But yeah, it's usually like there's a little bit of traffic, but not a ton of traffic. So today was definitely a good day to be out and doing a little bit of activism and promoting your political run here. There was some, There is actually some other news. So apparently, Matt Roach has announced his campaign. And do you guys know what his slogan is?
1: No.
2: I believe it's lower property taxes or something along those lines.
1: Okay.
2: So I thought that was kind of interesting because your slogan's a little different, but yeah. it's same objective basically.
0: Yep. So. His is more of a standard, politician looking sign. So
2: it definitely is more standard. Now I'm curious, are you running and competing for the same seat, or is he running on the Republican side?
1: He's running as a Republican. I don't know if we're competing for the same seat. It'd be funny if we were.
2: I suspect he's in Ward 5 and okay. You're Ward 4, but I don't know because he doesn't live around here. So, and I want to say Ward 5 is, I suspect it's probably like my area and then like further out, but I don't know.
3: Can you guys hear me?
0: Yes, we can.
2: Yeah, hey.
0: Perfect. Welcome, Mark.
3: So the wards are within the town of Keene. What you're talking about is he's in Cheshire 5. Whereas Riley will be running for Keene 4.
2: Okay.
3: If that's what you're saying.
2: You're not competing then, I guess it sounds like. I wonder what Aria is. I don't know what she's running as or in either, but she's also running. I also don't remember what her slogan is, but
3: it would seem like she'd be running libertarian with the with her involvement in the Libertarian Party recently, but I don't know.
2: Oh,
3: I know I saw something on the Facebook.
2: I didn't hear that. I know her, she had a slogan that was, I think, pretty good actually, but I don't remember what it was now. But I'm trying to think when I last looked at her sign. It was probably a couple of weeks ago now. So when she first put it out. I've seen Riley sign today or recently, and then I also saw Matt Roach just put his signs out like yesterday. So they're more on the top of my mind at the moment.
0: Mm-hmm.
3: Aria's slogan is pro-choice. That's every right. issue, every issue. Time.
2: Yeah, that's great. Go. I love that slogan too.
1: That's a good slogan.
2: Yeah, definitely a good slogan. Yeah. Actually, her signs are interesting because she's got like an anarchy symbol on them. I wonder what percentage of people recognize, like when they see Aria's sign, they recognize the anarchy symbol.
0: I wonder how many people just mistake it for the I think there's like a tow truck company or something that's local that also has the black with the yellow A in a circle. It looks almost exactly the same.
2: Yeah.
0: I wonder if people just glance at it and think it's an ad for the...
2: Her slogan... The prior times, or at least one prior time that she ran, was something I can't say on air, but it's like something the police, which is kind of humorous because she was running for sheriff at previously, at least the one instance I'm thinking of the slogan that was on her signs. So that was
0: one of my favorite political campaigns ever, I think.
2: Yes, right. Definitely. She's definitely reasons. Had some definitely I, interesting.
0: I think they were even forced to cheat over that one, possibly.
2: I don't know, but it was definitely some interesting political campaigns. I would say she's like her campaign is like stereotypical Keene. As far as like activism's concerned, it's like it's not even necessarily about winning. It's about getting a message out there, and you know she definitely got a message out there.
0: To me, that's the only logical reason to run for office.
2: In Keene, yeah.
0: To make people look, as Ernie says.
2: In Keene.
0: That's an Ernest Hancock thing.
2: Yeah.
0: Right now, though, we're going to go to the phones. We've got Dave Ridley on the line. Dave Ridley, you're on Free Talk Live. What's on your mind?
4: I can't believe Aria would say something like that, foreplay the police.
2: Oh, that's funny.
0: I think you're being sarcastic there.
2: Yeah.
4: Dave? So,
2: did you have more?
4: I wanted to talk about. By the way, that's absolutely wonderful news. All of these runs for office, especially Riley. That's a absolutely winning strategy. You know, the property tax, the bodily autonomy, and the bagpipes. That's going to be harder to lose than you might think.
1: We'll see.
2: That's an optimistic position, I think, but I like it.
4: Are you running as a Democrat?
1: I am, actually.
4: That's good. That's really good.
1: Yes. So, interestingly enough, for the listeners who don't know, when I turned 18, it was 2004, The election was John Kerry and George Bush. I registered as a Democrat because primarily my family voted Republican, so I registered as a Democrat to kind of troll them a little bit. I did not vote Democrat, however. I don't remember who I voted for, probably Constitutionalist Party or something like that, but I did register as a Democrat in Utah.
4: Well, I called into the local show in Keene, a week or two ago, and they assured me that there's going to be an exodus of free staters from the state house.
1: Really?
2: Wait, who's saying this?
4: Yeah. Oh, the authoritarians that run the radio station.
2: Oh, wow. Yeah. Okay. So this is the local Keene station. Interesting. Yeah.
4: Yeah.
2: I think they're probably nuts. Most of the people voting for local elections don't even know who they're voting for. So they're just voting straight up Democrat or Republican on the ballot.
3: The idea is generally free staters run as Republicans. Generally, the seated president does poorly in his midterm of his second term. The seated president is Republican. Therefore, Democrats will be liable to win the United States House. And that does seem likely.
2: Yeah.
3: There's also some claims that they'll win the United States Senate. On the edge, I'm not predicting that.
2: Yeah, I hear you.
3: But most people, when they vote, will vote all the way down ticket. The idea being is as well, if I'm going to vote for this party this time, then I might as well vote for all of them to give them a chance to do their good deeds all across the nation. Now, remember, 40% of the nation would vote for Stalin for Democrat, Hitler for Republican. It's that 20% in the middle when they decide to vote that makes the decision as to which team of liars and thieves we get this go around.
2: Yep, for sure.
3: The idea is that they're going to lose for that reason. I don't think so. I've talked to many insiders because it's really important to note that wishing really hard doesn't win elections. You've got to decide who the jurisdictions are. You got to knock on doors. You got to do all kinds of stuff.
2: I think that's what happened last time from the sort of the Democrats and the socialist leading side. They just couldn't believe that Trump would be elected a second time. And it's like,
1: well, they also got overly confident and thought that, Kamala's going to win this. People are tired of Trump. Nope. I guess they're not tired of Trump yet.
2: No.
1: And we'll see how the midterms turn out.
2: Well, I mean, I think the Democrats were delusional, and particularly the last run. And, I think that both sides are delusional, but, both Republicans and Democrats, to be honest, but it's the last time that the Democrats were they were expressing it. And it was just like, are you guys like listening to yourself? Like, do you really believe what you're saying? And honestly, I think they do. I don't know how, but
1: it's because a lot of them live in their ivory towers. They're a little snobby, I've noticed, and they think that everyone deserves health care and things, and they think that's a logical position to have, but they don't think through the ramifications of saying everyone deserves health care and clean water. Well, systems have to work in order for these things to happen.
2: These politicians, they say slightly different things, but like they end up doing the same thing. So it's like I mean, I don't want to say it makes no difference, but like a lot of it is, it's only a slight difference. Whether you end up with a Democrat or you end up with a Republican power, they just, yeah, sure, maybe one will, maybe fund the military slightly more or slightly less. But, it's like, even when they say that they're going to do things like open the border, like the Democrats said they were going to open the border or something to that effect. And then they got elected or whatever. And then like, they didn't do that. And it was like what you literally said you were going to open the border. And then it's like, when you call them on it, it's like, oh, I didn't mean that. It's like, well, what did you mean by open the border? Like you said you were going to tear down the wall or, something.
3: Right. It was does defund the police mean?
2: Yeah, right.
3: Like when they say it, what do they mean
2: They said something like defund. It wasn't like defund the police. It was like defund the border, the border people or whatever. And it's like, if you defund the border people, there's no border, right? So like,
0: for some reason, they had a problem saying abolish the police, and so they said defund the police. I don't know what the difference is. To me, that's the same thing.
2: Defund?
3: Yeah, does it mean,
2: I don't know,
3: cut funding by a dollar? Is that what defund means?
2: I mean, I would understand
0: because they might still show up
2: I could see it from a libertarian perspective. We would defund the police, not abolish the police. Because like, we're not against security. It's just, we don't think, the taxpayer should fund it, right?
0: Yeah, you should only have to pay for for a service that you like.
2: I mean, of course, we wouldn't. I don't like to use the word police. Like, I think we should get rid of the police for the most part, and then government funded police, and then individually pay for like security or a policy, sort of like insurance that covers, security types of, if you need to call for security, you can call private security.
0: Right.
2: Because I don't necessarily think everybody needs to have like a armored guard like going around their house, but like if you contribute to a policy that covers that kind of thing, then kind of like insurance does, then you'd end up with private forces and you'd be able to call. You'd still be able to call if you need some sort of emergency service.
3: If you need your pet donkey shot.
1: Yeah. There you go. Yeah,
2: Exactly.
0: Well, yeah, I think if you had competing services, though, they'd be less likely to do that kind of stuff.
2: Yeah.
3: I wonder about that because, I thought about that this week with the poor dead donkey and justice for Hee-Haw, no doubt. But I guess this is my question, right? Like, so if you have you and I have a farm next to each other, you've got one security service, I've got another security service. A thief is running from my house with my television set or whatever is convenient, with my jewels in his hand, and he's makes it to the yard of your house. Now, does my security just stop there? Oh, we can't do anything. We've now made it to private property. Or do they go in hot pursuit after the thief? If the thief's got a little bit of headway on them and, he's out in the dark and security goes in and in your yard, they find a man-eating tiger.
2: Mark, we've already got examples of how this, we have private bounty hunters just as an example, right? So it's not like we don't already have this to some degree. It's just a question of to what degree, right? So, it probably wouldn't, if you actually have private security, it might be along the lines of, okay, you've identified a thief and now there's a bounty on that person's head to bring them in, right? It doesn't necessarily, just because, and law enforcement isn't necessarily going to chase after every single person, anyway who runs from them. So it's like, and I don't know, and most of the time they don't do anything, right? Like they just, they do that.
3: Well, you don't have any argument with me there. I do wonder what hot pursuit would look like in a more free world. And this question's been brought up on the air in the past. You don't always know who you're pursuing when you're pursuing them. I get the idea of when you're chasing a car and is all you've got is a license plate, has that car been stolen? Any variety of questions may come up, but when you're just got somebody who's run off in some general direction, do you just stop when you get to an arbitrary line? I doubt that's the case, right? It seems like people would say, go get the thief on my property. But then sometimes, when you're in a pasture, sometimes you're going to meet a creature, a deadly creature. It's pretty common. In fact, they're called bulls.
1: Mm-hmm. Oh yeah. Bulls can be pretty deadly.
3: Yep.
0: Well, so, I think
3: I don't know.
0: I think there would be at least some more cost benefit analysis going on to where, if I damage this property, what is the cost of replacing it? And
2: I think you can look back again at,
0: because the liability would be different, right?
2: Well, yeah, but that's the same case with private bounty hunters, right? I mean, they have liability that cops don't have. So if they damage somebody's property, they're liable for it. And I think that's probably going to be basically the same situation.
0: Whereas cops basically think they're immune to everything.
2: Well, they are, almost everything. Yeah, I mean, unless
0: they're still subject to United States law. However, nobody holds them accountable.
2: Yeah, I mean, there's an issue of accountability and what they're subject. I mean, theoretically, they're subject to some U.S. law, but the question is, are they ever held accountable? And the answer is almost never. Few circumstances where you can sue them, over if they suppress your speech or something of that nature. It was one of the few cases where the police have been sued. I actually was a case that involved me actually in Manchester. So I get it. It's almost impossible to sue the police. And as far as the police holding themselves accountable, it doesn't matter what the law says. They're not going to hold themselves accountable.
0: Unless why would they?
2: A ton of outcry. And even then, they're still not going to hold themselves accountable. They might just go through the motions of, we're going to have I'm trying to think what it's called. hearing, which I'm trying to think what those hearings are called, a grand jury, right? So we're going to have a grand jury, but the prosecutor still has to present evidence and get the, you know, grand jury to, you know, proceed. And of course, they're never going to proceed, because if you don't really present any evidence, you know, and the thing is, the grand jury is a circumstance where there's a phrase, something about convicting a ham sandwich or something like that. Anyway, basically what it means is that you basically don't have to do anything to get a grand jury to, you know, say yes.
0: Yeah, the outcome is predecided.
2: It's basically predecided. So the fact that you have these cops that go before grand juries and then it doesn't proceed is like, okay, well, you are actively working against this actual, like actual justice, you know, in this particular case for, you know, this police officer, because they're on your side, so to speak, from the prosecutor's perspective.
0: Mm-hmm.
2: So,
0: Dave Ridley, your thoughts?
4: So, you still there? You know, back to the legislature. The authoritarians at the radio station also assured me that the current legislature is the Free Stater legislature.
1: Well, that's good news.
3: Legislature, which has a minority of Free Staters and liberty-loving individuals in it, probably no more than a couple of dozen Free Staters, maybe more than that, but not much more than that.
2: Yeah, it's definitely inaccurate to say that the Free Staters have taken over New Hampshire at this point. We've got a good numbers in the House and the Senate now too, but we haven't taken over. We're getting there, but we're not there yet. And you'll know it when we are, because, you know, things like government schooling will be gone, and that hasn't happened yet. So
3: let me ask you this: when it comes to the term Free Stater, because Free Staters like me are slippery on this term. Now, I've decided everybody in the state of New Hampshire now is a Free Stater. And here's the reason. If you go to some other state and you ask them who's a Granite Stater, they're not going to know. But if you ask them who's a Free Stater, they might say New Hampshire, because of the live free or die license.
0: Give us a call. The phone number is 603-283-6160. It's Free Talk Live. We'll be right back with some more.
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12: From Feature Story News in Washington, I'm James Goodison. The UK government's announced a comprehensive series of trade sanctions on Israeli settlements in the West Bank, including banning the import of goods from the region. Foreign Secretary Ed Miliband confirmed other countries, including Canada and France, will follow suit. It follows deeply controversial Israeli plans to build more settler homes in a disputed area that critics argue would cut the West Bank in two. Mr. Miliband said the UK government maintained its support for the two-state solution that would allow an independent Palestine to exist alongside Israel. In a statement to the Commons, the Foreign Secretary described himself as a proud British Jew and accused settlers of carrying out what he called ethnic cleansing of Palestinians.
13: Today we refuse to be bystanders to further suffering and to the destruction of the two-state solution. We call out what is unlawful. We act on the import of goods from illegal settlements. We ban advertising of illegal settlements. We act on services to prevent new settlement expansion. We act on settler violence. We support accountability for what has happened in Gaza. And we pledge to galvanise the international community to confront the ongoing and urgent humanitarian crisis. Above all, we say, Britain is not silent in the face of deep injustice, and nor is it powerless. Yeah.
12: Donald Trump has told Vladimir Putin that he wants a swift end to the war in Ukraine, which would allow US ties with Russia to be fully restored. The two men spoke after President Trump's envoys visited Moscow and Kyiv at the weekend in an apparent push to revive long mothballed peace talks. Both presidents said those meetings got a plus sign. President Putin also told Donald Trump what he thinks America needs to do to end the war. Donald Trump's expected to call Volodymyr Zelensky shortly, although the Ukrainian president seems to think that the war will continue into winter and is planning to ask President Trump for a winter air defense package. And two paintings by the French impressionist Pierre-Auguste Renoir are still missing after thieves raided a museum dedicated to his work on the French Riviera early on Tuesday. The robbers cut through fencing at the Musée Renoir in Cagnes-sur-Mer near Nice and made off with four works, though they dropped two in the garden as they fled. The heist comes less than a year after jewels worth around $100 million were stolen from the Louvre. Ross Cullen reports from Paris.
14: Almost 1 year later, now we've had another theft in a gallery in the south of France of four Renoir paintings, one of France's most famous impressionists from the 19th century. On Tuesday, thieves managed to cut a hole in the fence in the garden of the museum, make their way into the building. Then they were spotted on CCTV and that alerted the police. They set off an alarm as well, but they managed to take four paintings, dropping two of them on their way out through the garden.
12: From bureaus worldwide,
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3: Mr. Penguin.
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1: Got everybody.
2: If I could be heard.

0: not going to even bother. Two of them.
1: But that's not an answer to the question. Is there a remote possibility that a Republican wins the governorship in the state of New Mexico this term?
0: I think we doubt it because Deb Haaland, she's polling at like 12%.
1: And a lot Deb Haaland is a Republican or a Democrat? I'm sorry. I don't keep track of them all.
0: Haaland is a Democrat.
1: So she's at 12%.
0: Yeah, she's ahead 12%.
1: Ahead 12%. Sorry, 12% and ahead 12% are big. There's a big difference.
2: Right. Yeah. That's a huge difference.
0: Well, what does that mean? So the margin of error might be 2%. So yeah. She might actually win by 15%.
1: I don't know that I'd waste my gas going to your church either.
3: or to vote in New Mexico.
2: Right.
0: Well, yeah, I could tell that they're Republicans. He was saying that she's got so much money piled up. I have been seeing her television commercials and no commercials for the other candidate, Republican Greg Hall. So he's got no money. And what's peculiar is that Chevron has been donating campaign funding for Deb Haaland. And she's a Democrat.
1: I wonder why. You think that they might be getting an opportunity to drill, you know, like, hey, look, Deb, it looks like you're going to win. Here's some money to make sure that happens. And when the opportunity comes, be sure to slip us in. Look, I know you got to play this whole eco-green thing, but, you know, when the rubber hits the road, Chevron gave you some money, right?
3: So
1: like those Democrats, they might go out there and campaign for you, and they might say, hey, this abortion's for you, or this sex change is for you, or whatever, but they're not giving the money. Chevron gives the money, Deb, so remember.
0: So the Greg Hall, he's not getting any money from Chevron. So there's no...
1: Because he can't win.
2: Why would you give money to the guy who's going to lose?
0: Yeah, why waste money on somebody that's not going to be in there in the first place? So I guess they must be going by the polls, and these guys are going by the polls too. So, I mean, I think the polls were kind of messed up when it comes to presidential elections. But for the state elections, they happen to be pretty much pretty accurate, pretty close to it. So,
2: hey, Sarah, would it be better if you could have two Democrat candidates to pick from than a Democrat and a Republican? I'm just saying, if you had an actual race that wasn't, you know, that wasn't already decided, everybody who knows, everybody knows who's going to win kind of thing. Would that be better? Would it to give you more choice?
0: I mean, it is what it is. I don't think about it, but I prefer that we had
2: experiment.
0: You know, that's not important. I don't know. I think we had the primaries and we dwindled down to the last two.
2: Yeah.
0: So I think other states, in California, the top two, they don't care if it's a Republican, two Democrat, one mixed match. It's like the top two gets it, you know? And so in California, you have the possibility of two Democrats in the top two, I think. So.
2: Anyway, so what was your takeaway from these two Republican people in your church saying they're not even going to waste their time going to vote?
0: Well, I'm so happy they're out of the way. Of course, I did not tell them that.
2: I thought you guys were supposed to be all for voting.
0: Well, I am.
2: No, only for the Democrats.
4: Oh.
2: Only for people who are likely to vote Democrats.
3: She only wants people she wants voting for the people she wants.
4: That makes a lot more sense now because they... Yeah, okay.
0: Mm-hmm. No, but I said, I was giving him, told him to vote. They keep prying me, asking me who I was going to vote for. So I don't push the candidate because I have to be fair to everybody that wants to vote either way. So that I did not say, but you know, every one Republican I talk to, I'm talking to five Democrats. So that's why I do that. So, but. I never told them that I was happy that they're going to be shoveled out of the way, but it's just that she's going to win with a higher percentage, and that puts a lot of sale in her wins. I mean, winner sales and the more, you know, she could do things if she won by like 25% or 18%. It just, she's got, she could do more.

0: her what she wants.
1: Yeah, yeah, it's a popularity contest. Thanks for the call tonight, Sarah.
2: You know, voting has always been a popularity contest for people who generally don't make it to pageants or anything like that. So
1: and it's
2: they
1: got
2: get,
1: these really weird sports ball-like rules. So it makes it really easy to rig everything, and it's just not that entertaining to me.
3: Is that why I find it so boring? It's just like sports ball. Yeah, that's probably true.
4: When it comes to national level stuff, and things going on, the authoritarian 49, I just have very little interest. Admittedly, I will pay attention to what happens with the House and the Senate in the United States. But, I mean, you know, red team, blue team, it's hard to get excited about them. As far as I'm concerned, it's all the war party winning.
3: Oh, yeah.
1: That's right. Well, last night they kind of teased that I would read this story, so I guess I'm going to do it, even though it's not exactly the topic I'm most interested in. But I did find this interesting.
3: So what's the story?
1: This one coming from the Globe. Amish consider New York exodus over vaccine mandate as Supreme Court fight looms.
3: Wait, there's Amish in New York?
1: Yeah,
2: apparently there is.
1: Upstate New York Amish.
3: Interesting.
1: New York's Amish community is taking its fight over the state's school vaccine mandate back to the U.S. Supreme Court, and some families say they may leave the state if they lose. The dispute stems from New York's 2019 decision to eliminate religious exemptions from vaccine requirements for school children. The change came under the then-governor, Andrew Cuomo, following a major measles outbreak. According to a report the New York Post published on Wednesday, August 26th, Amish parents have been fighting the mandate in court since 2024, arguing that forcing them to vaccinate their children violates their religious beliefs. New York is home to an estimated 25,000 Amish residents.
4: Do we believe that?
1: That there are 25,000 there? Or
4: No, that there are, that getting a vaccine could violate someone's religious belief.
1: Yes.
3: Yeah. Why would it not be possible?
4: Riley?
2: I would say that it potentially could be, although my question is, why would your religion prevent a vaccine?
4: I don't know. I guess the reason would be that God will decide what diseases you get and which ones you don't. So intervening with medical stuff as against it? I don't know. I mean,
2: I don't know either. That's why I'm asking
4: my closely held philosophical beliefs, right, that are informed by my belief in God and these sorts of things, say that anything that is forced upon you is probably bad.
3: Yeah.
2: Oh, yeah. That makes sense.
3: Yeah, that's probably a true statement.
4: So I don't know if the God of this world, right, as the Bible calls him, the devil, is in control of the government, but the Bible kind of says he is.
2: Yeah.
4: And I haven't seen democracy to be a very good way to figure out what's good, right, just, fair, and valorous. So,
3: oh, it definitely does not.
4: I would guess that if the devil has control of this world, as the Bible says he does, I'm not making this stuff up. I'm just reading. Then he is able to use the powers and principalities and rulers in heavenly places in order to get some large percentage of the population to do what he wishes. I'm not sure whether they're in the Democrats or the Republicans, but I'm pretty sure that many of them hold office. I'm not even sure if they're shape-changing lizards. I don't know any of this stuff, but I would be able to go ahead and say that, if the same people who brought us the mRNA vaccine are trying to say that you must get, which vaccine is this?
1: I guess that would be MMR.
4: The MMR. So this is measles, mumps, and rubella.
2: Yeah.
4: Right? Now, by the way, when was the last time you heard of anyone dying from measles, mumps, or rubella? Now, measles is up. There's no doubt about it because fewer and fewer people are getting the vaccine many cases because they don't know anything about it.
1: I think they're claiming two deaths in Pennsylvania last week.
4: There you go. Two people have died.
3: Yeah, there's definitely an increase in some of these.
1: However,
3: numbers.
1: I wonder how many people have died from MMR. And you can't get an accurate number on that because the VAERS reporting is all messed up.
2: Yeah.
3: This is kind of like banning suicide, like with the death penalty. It's so stupid.
1: True. We've got callers on the line, though, so we're going to interrupt a story and go to the phones. This is an unscreened caller. You're on Free Talk Live.
5: Hey, Riley. When you say you're for bodily autonomy, are you an advocate for letting a 12-year-old use a recreational fentanyl?
2: I don't think it would be a good idea for a 12-year-old to use recreational fentanyl, so no.
3: I want to know, when would it be good to recommend anybody use fentanyl?
1: I would ask where that 12-year-old's parents are.
3: Unless it's like intravenously used or something at like the end of life, maybe.
5: I didn't catch Riley's answer.
2: It would not be a good idea for 12-year-olds to use recreational fentanyl. Or anything for that matter.
3: So
5: obviously
3: it's the dumbest question.
5: But you said you're for bodily autonomy. Don't you want to make some qualifiers with that statement now?
2: No, I don't. I am for bodily autonomy. I just don't think it's a good idea for 12-year-olds to use recreational fentanyl.
3: Yeah, he can have an opinion that they have the right to choose without actually thinking that they should.
1: Mm-hmm.
4: I don't think 12-year-olds have the right to choose to use fentanyl.
3: That's not the point, Mark. The point was simply
4: saying. Yeah. I'm going on the record. I know what Skeeter's saying here. And it's a fair question to ask a libertarian.
3: Yeah.
4: And it's a nice way, a well-trodden path to try to take a libertarian down. Oh, you want 12-year-olds to die of fentanyl overdoses. I get it. But I'm just going to go ahead and I've got a solution for the problem that you're pointing out, Skeeter. And that is, I am the king of my castle, and as long as my kid chooses to live under my rule, my house, he goes by my rules. And my rules are no fentanyl. It doesn't matter if he's 12 or 32.
1: There you go.
5: Can he leave when he wants?
3: Absolutely.
4: Is he a slave? I said he was my kid, not my slave. So see, that's what defines a slave, a person who cannot leave.
3: Yeah. Mark has got a good...
4: Like you want with people who are American citizens.
3: Mark has a really good perspective on this.
5: I hear you criticizing government, right now.
4: I hear you not defending yourself against every American being a slave to Skeeter.
5: No. Values are not subjective, right? Freedom doesn't make sense.
4: Yes, it is.
5: Freedom totally doesn't make
3: sense. Value is subjective.
5: There's too many contradictions from birth to the when you cross the adulthood, to externalities.
2: Yeah, life is just one big contradiction.
1: If you want to get into an absurd level of argument, then freedom doesn't exist anyways.
5: Like, for instance, Mark was worried about petty theft, someone stealing a TV. That should be the least of your concern. You know, government provides the necessary foundation for a lock-in property enforcement and other things like restitution. Like, these things don't come about in a market setting. In a pure market setting.
1: According to Skeeter, if your TV gets stolen, it's no big deal.
3: Why would they not have come about in a market setting, in a free market?
5: It's not that. What's that?
3: Why would they not come about in a free market setting? That makes no sense.
5: Because lock-in property defense and restitution are dominated strategies from a business perspective. Like, if I'm running an plain enforcement company that protects property or whatever, right, you can hire me. I sell my services to protect whatever you want. Right, you can be running a business using what democracy enforces now is not ultimately the most profitable strategy.
3: Of course,
5: right?
3: Not.
5: The most profitable strategy is to auction off your services to the highest competitive advantage bidder.
3: Okay, so.
5: That's a big problem for you guys because,
3: why?
5: Like, for instance, when someone wants to take your TV. So Mark's always bringing up instances of petty theft, right? When you have an unproductive thief trying to steal your TV. Now,
4: I don't think that's grand theft. I mean, your TV is grand theft.
3: Would it be?
5: Okay, whatever. No, it isn't. No,
4: okay. Look, I don't make the laws, Skeeter. You're the one here defending them. I'm just quoting them to you. Petty theft is $200 and under in most states. It could be $300 in some states.
5: I thought it's higher, but
4: okay.
5: It doesn't matter.
4: I could look up AI while you go. Go ahead, I'll look it up.
3: Falling, though, so
5: it doesn't matter if it's $200 or $1,000, right? The point is, you shouldn't be worried about petty theft when you remove government. Now, without government law to prevent productive people from stealing from you, now you have to deal with people that'll pay higher for your property.
3: Wait a minute. Why would you not have to worry about petty theft, whether there's government or no government? You would still have to worry.
4: Because you have bigger problems, is his claim.
3: I mean, it's not like government solves the petty theft problem.
5: Yeah. Well, I'm showing you a much bigger problem here. It's the same problem with petty theft. So as far as the business is concerned and enforcement business is concerned, you're going to have to pay me enough to get your TV.
3: Sure, and it may not be worth it.
5: Pay more than what the TV's worth.
3: There are times where it does not make sense to, you know, go after petty theft. I mean, it just may not be economical. However, at other times, if it gets to become a big enough problem, then you do go after it. And a perfect example is in a free market. Hold on, let me finish. In the free market, a perfect example of this is businesses, especially, you know, maybe decades ago, right? It used to be that companies, until you hit maybe 3 or 4% in terms of like, I guess this is petty theft. Shoplifting, right? Until you hit about 3 or 4% loss, basically. Losses is what they call it. So it could be theft, or it could be just, you know, something else. But they wouldn't install security cameras and, you know, other security, you know, products, right? Right. But when it did hit that, you know, amount, then all of a sudden you would start, you know, being concerned about it. And I don't see why it would be any different for, you know, anybody else for that matter.
5: Yeah, exactly.
3: In the free market.
1: I would also like to add to that. Hold on.
5: No, you can talk about this.
1: I would also like to add to that. In a world free from all the unnatural and artificial restrictions on what you can do in order to come up with a TV that you so badly want, instead of stealing it from me, it's going to be much easier for you to just go out and do some type of service to the community in trade for the television. It's going to be a lot easier than coming to try to steal mine.
3: Yeah, you would think.
4: I think people are throwing televisions away.
3: Right.
4: I mean, so it's common. But by the way, I looked it up. Both New Hampshire and California, it appears to be $1,000 for petty theft. So, my mistake, Skeeter.
1: Okay, Skeeter.
5: No, that's the easy case. This is why I didn't.
4: My TV costs more than $1,000, though.
3: Right.
5: Remember, I made a qualification. I said the highest comparative advantage bidder. So it takes into account if the thief. You know, if the bidders can just buy it out and buy it in the market, right? But the harder, you're not addressing the harder case. What about your land, right? And what if you homesteaded a piece of land that someone can use more effectively?
1: There's a whole lot more land.
5: Pay more
1: than there are people.
5: No, well, certain land has certain characteristics that are geared towards some types of production. You might be on that type of land.
1: Some land is more desirable.
3: Yeah, that's for sure.
1: But given a little bit of work, you can make an undesirable piece of land fairly desirable.
5: This goes even
1: if you're left alone to do so.
5: You've built, right? You may have built a business that someone's willing to pay more for, and you're willing to keep than you're willing to pay to defend. And this is the main problem with a Lockean property system, which is based upon religion.
3: What?
5: This isn't based on economics. Locke, where do you think Locke derived his rules of property from? Homesteading, rightful transfer, all this crap. This is religious. This is not economic analysis. No one was analyzing the productivity of society with these type of laws. The auction system is the most efficient way of allocating resources. This is why it's moral for an enforcement agency to auction off their services.
3: Let me add something to this. So
5: not the rightful owner.
3: You do have an exception for government, right? Because the government works in a similar way, and they manage to get the most inefficient and highest costs for services because
5: that's my point.
3: Okay.
5: My point is, it takes an inefficient entity like government that's not concerned with profit in order to defend things you really love. Which is the Lockean property system and restitution. You won't have restitution in a market system.
1: That's not necessarily true.
3: That seems wrong.
5: Yeah, it is necessarily true.
1: No.
5: I mean, you won't have restitution like guaranteed. The business, the person paying for the restitution will always consider the costs and benefits.
3: I mean, we already have some of these problems already now in our current system, right?
4: I'm not going to go into it, but why don't you read Cryptonomicon by Neal Stephenson, and then you can argue with him.
1: There you go. You got your book recommendation for the night? Do your homework? Give it another try.
4: It seems like, right, the arc of history bends towards freedom, right? And as time goes by, presumably we will have more and more freedoms in certain areas. You know, I don't know what size of government Skeeter thinks is best, because when you start questioning, he says he basically claims to be a nihilist. So he votes for the largest government possible, which suggests that he wants whatever system we have to fail, and he understands that government's the best way to make that happen.
1: Yeah. I don't know. He's confused on some certain points. I guess we can get back to this article we were reading from Yahoo News about the New York Amish.
3: Yeah, I'm curious about what's happening.
1: Okay, New York is home to an estimated 25,000 Amish residents. The state began issuing $2,000 fines to schools that failed to comply in 2022. Three Amish schools involved in the lawsuit, Shady Lane School in Clymer, Pleasant View in
3: What do the schools Hamilton, have to and, do with it?
1: And Dygert Road School near Kanahari.
3: So the schools are the enforcement arm of this?
2: So I think schools are where a large amount of children go, so I think they want to make sure the children going to the schools aren't being riddled with illness all the time.
1: No, there's a requirement for schools that if you put your children in public school, they have to be current on what they call the vaccine schedule.
3: Okay.
1: Which means that they gotta have a whole lot of jabs.
3: So the schools that are not enforcing it, then they punish those schools?
1: Yes.
3: Weird.
1: In a lot of cases, they just won't allow your children into the school. But these schools are mostly populated with Amish kids.
3: Right.
1: And so they're not, you see what I'm saying? The school doesn't exist without those. However,
3: yeah.
1: These three schools, it says here, have accumulated a combined $118,000 in fines, according to the report. So they're just trying to fine them into compliance.
3: Mm.
1: The Amish really don't want to be in this position. They don't want to be engaging in this lawsuit in any way at all. But they've been left with no choice, attorney Aaron Seary, who represents the plaintiffs, said, per the New York Post report. According to the outlet earlier this year, the Supreme Court sent the case Miller v. McDonald back to the 2nd U.S. Circuit Court of Appeals for another look. After that court previously ruled against the Amish, the appeals court again ruled against them, and their attorneys now plan to petition the Supreme Court next month. If the challenge ultimately fails, attorneys for the Amish confirmed to the outlet that some members of the community could leave New York, possibly relocating to Pennsylvania, which is currently battling a measles outbreak. NBC News reported that two unvaccinated people in Lancaster County, an area known for its large Amish community, died from the disease this week. The first measles-related deaths in the U.S. this year, and Pennsylvania's first in 35 years. As of Tuesday, per the report, the state had confirmed 393 cases and 70 people were hospitalized. Give us a call. The phone number here is 603-283-6160. 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
6: Does this ever happen to you? 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
3: From Feature Story News in Washington, I'm James Goodison. The UK government's announced a comprehensive series of trade sanctions on Israeli settlements in the West Bank, including banning the import of goods from the region. Foreign Secretary Ed Miliband confirmed other countries, including Canada and France, will follow suit. It follows deeply controversial Israeli plans to build more settler homes in a disputed area that critics argue would cut the West Bank in two. Mr. Miliband said the UK government maintained its support for the two-state solution that would allow an independent Palestine to exist alongside Israel. In a statement to the Commons, the Foreign Secretary described himself as a proud British Jew and accused settlers of carrying out what he called ethnic cleansing of Palestinians.
4: Today we refuse to be bystanders to further suffering and to the destruction of the two-state solution. We call out what is unlawful. We act on the import of goods from illegal settlements. We ban advertising of illegal settlements. We act on services to prevent new settlement expansion. We act on settler violence. We support accountability for what has happened in Gaza. And we pledge to galvanise the international community to confront the ongoing and urgent humanitarian crisis. Above all, we say, Britain is not silent in the face of deep injustice, and nor is it powerless.
5: Yeah.
3: Donald Trump has told Vladimir Putin that he wants a swift end to the war in Ukraine, which would allow US ties with Russia to be fully restored. The two men spoke after President Trump's envoys visited Moscow and Kyiv at the weekend in an apparent push to revive long mothballed peace talks. Both presidents said those meetings got a plus sign. President Putin also told Donald Trump what he thinks America needs to do to end the war. Donald Trump's expected to call Volodymyr Zelensky shortly, although the Ukrainian president seems to think that the war will continue into winter and is planning to ask President Trump for a winter air defense package. And two paintings by the French impressionist Pierre-Auguste Renoir are still missing after thieves raided a museum dedicated to his work on the French Riviera early on Tuesday. The robbers cut through fencing at the Musée Renoir in Cagnes-sur-Mer near Nice and made off with four works, though they dropped two in the garden as they fled. The heist comes less than a year after jewels worth around $100 million were stolen from the Louvre. Ross Cullen reports from Paris.
6: Almost 1 year later, now we've had another theft in a gallery in the south of France of four Renoir paintings, one of France's most famous impressionists from the 19th century. On Tuesday, thieves managed to cut a hole in the fence in the garden of the museum, make their way into the building. Then they were spotted on CCTV, and that alerted the police. They set off an alarm as well, but they managed to take four paintings, dropping two of them on their way out through the garden.
7: With FSN Spotlight, I'm Simon Marks, looking in more detail today at the electoral surge of the far-right AfD in Germany. The party came first in regional elections in Saxony-Anhalt, and while it fell short of a working majority, the win has sent shockwaves through Germany's political elite and caused huge fresh pressure on the national government led by Chancellor Friedrich Merz. Jan Eichhorn is senior lecturer at the University of Edinburgh.
8: The AfD is recognized by the Germany's internal intelligence service in Saxony-Anhalt as in opposition to the constitution of the country. They, for example, want to abolish that children have to mandatorily go to state schools to not be indoctrinated. They want to abolish any funding for arts that is not patriotic, very Orbanesque, if we think of Hungary. They want to, although they don't have the power within the state themselves, massively remove people from the country, even if potentially they have German citizenship, if they don't feel that they belong, which is clearly illegal under current German legislation.
7: The AfD's leader in Saxony-Anhalt, Ulrich Siegmund, called the results a clear mandate and urged other parties to enter talks with him. Chancellor Merz in Berlin said he was deeply shocked by what he called a seismic election outcome. With FN Spotlight, I'm Simon Marks.
3: The latest headlines. The UK, France, Canada and others have announced sanctions on Israeli settlements in the West Bank, accusing Israeli settlers of carrying out what they call ethnic cleansing of Palestinians. President